0: Inslee Group is taking the ACT government to the ACT Civil and Administrative Tribunal after facing massive rate hikes on its sporting oval. Its rates have shot up from $2.50 per square metre to around $50 for the Allan Ray Oval. Club's ACT CEO Craig Shannon says it's an unfair increase.
1: Trying to do the right thing on a not-for-profit basis to provide facilities back to the ACT community to use. You might recall a couple of weeks ago, a lot of the government ovals, if not all of them, I think, were closed. It was only ovals that were, I think, in most cases, administered and maintained by our members that were open.
0: In other news, emergency services have begun raising concerns Australia's new national alert system may become a failure. Carolee Katsimbanis explains.
2: The new AusAlert warning system is due to be tested on Monday the 27th of July. Emergency siren alerts sent to phones at 2pm. The government wants it operating nationally by October. But News Corp says many of Australia's emergency agencies plan not to use it in its current form, concerned because the alerts do not go to landlines. Older phones may not be compatible. The alert disappears after it's read and cannot be shared, and there's no hyperlink in the message to allow people to find out more about a current incident.
0: The federal government says Australia doesn't need nuclear energy despite a surge in AI investment. Under the Prime Minister's set of new national standards, data centres will be forced to underwrite their own power to prevent further strain on the electricity grid. Senior Labor MP Andrew Charlton says the companies will also be contributing to renewables.
3: There are no proposals from these large data centre operators for nuclear power. They are all putting proposals based on renewables. A range of solar and wind. Look, for example, at the new data centre, the Walla Walla Solar Array near Albury. That is a new solar project.
0: And Australia's largest gliding marsupial may not be the country's best glider after all. Scientific measurements from the ANU on southern greater gliders in the wild found the endangered species glides shorter distances and at a steeper angle than previously thought. Dr. Anna Grassian from the ANU Fenner School of Environment and Society says the information will change how we look after the creature.
4: They never come to the ground to cross between habitats. When we have gaps in canopy connectivity, such as highways or roads, it can isolate and fragment populations.
0: Sports update. A tough loss for the Raiders in the NRLW, going down to the Roosters 22 points to 18. The Green Machine led 10-4 at halftime, but couldn't hold off last year's grand finalist. Coach Darren Borthwick says the team will still take a lot from the result.
5: That's probably one that we deserve to win, but I just said to them then, it's not. We didn't get the 2 points on the ladder, but stuff we can take out of that game is really encouraging.
0: That's the latest from the Capital Radio Newsroom.
6: 2CC weather. Alexander Watson Insulation. Canberra's cold. Your house doesn't have to be.
0: Sunny conditions today, a top of 16 degrees. Frost and fog tomorrow morning, a top of 16 degrees. Frosty on Tuesday, then mostly sunny, 15 degrees. Then a slight chance of rain on Wednesday, 15 degrees. 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
14: 6 minutes past ten, and Australians are smoking less. And big tobacco isn't happy. So says Dr. Michael Moore. And, of course, Michael is the former independent health minister and columnist with the City News. Not a former columnist, he still is with the City News.
15: Who's celebrating his 20th year.
14: Unless he knows something you don't. But, I found this a bit surprising. Good morning, Michael. Thanks so much for coming in.
16: Good morning. I actually found it surprising as well. I was concerned and expecting that with illicit tobacco around the place that things would be increasing, but it turns out that's just the stories big tobacco is trying to spin. And in fact, we've had a steady decline in smoking in Australia, world leading. It's fantastic.
15: Well, it is fantastic. When are we going to stop calling big tobacco big tobacco?
16: Oh yeah, because there's diminishing tobacco.
15: Because some of the stats are quite revelatory. You want to share some?
16: Yeah, look. When I stepped out of being a minister in early 2020, we had about 20% of people who were smoking, and this time we're now at 5.6%.
14: That's amazing.
16: And this is the National Drug Strategy Household Survey that's been going all this time. Very good scientific basis, very good survey, very similar, the same techniques been used over that period. So the figures really can't be debated.
15: They're comparable.
16: They are comparable.
15: How big is the set?
16: They are comparable, yeah.
15: That too. To compare them, I've lost it again. Sorry.
14: Come on, pull yourself together.
16: If we were going to compare the figures and look at the illicit tobacco market, I think is really important. Yes. We should also be looking at vaping and how the vaping has increased and what impact that has.
15: I want to get to vaping because there's some...
14: I'll leave now.
15: No, it belies some stuff. I want to get a little later on. But what I was struggling to ask, the comparable figures... how big was the sample size? Because that's always a bit of a...
16: Yeah, look, this is a sample size of 17,500 people, and it's more or less been the same from the time they've been running this household survey.
15: That's pretty good, isn't it?
16: So we know when you draw statistics from that size sample, you are getting really good accuracy.
15: Yes.
16: And so I think that we can have serious faith in these figures.
14: Okay, so you've got really three dimensions here, haven't you? You've got the people who are the hardcore smokers with the legal tobacco.
16: Yep.
14: Then you've got the ones who use the chop-chop or whatever the hell they call it, which is the illegal tobacco.
16: Yeah.
14: Mm. And then you've got the vapors.
16: Yeah.
14: Now, how do they sort of intermix? Because obviously, you know, my story anyway, I gave up cigarettes about 10 years ago, 12 years ago, whatever it was. And I vape, but I vape legally.
16: Yep.
14: And as we've said before, I just get sick of being put in the same basket as those idiots that sell the stuff behind the counter to kids.
16: Yeah, yeah, yeah. And look, I think
14: there you go.
16: Yeah.
14: No, that's fantastic. That's my card that makes it legal.
16: Yeah. So Rod's showing me the card that he uses.
15: Just
16: so
15: closer
16: he can buy
15: to the microphone. Legal.
16: And look, the main point I think here is that the government has got the policy settings right. It means that somebody like yourself who enjoys vaping and uses vaping appropriately can get it through
14: pharmacy. I didn't say use it appropriately.
16: Yeah. The interesting part and the reason for the settings on vaping, I know I'm preempting
15: that's
16: a little,
15: right,
16: is because we're worried about kids. There was a point at which...
14: I agree.
16: A point at which kids had basically given up smoking. We had 1 or 2% of the 10 to 14-year-olds who had ever even tried smoking. It just was a non-thing. Mm. But then vaping became really attractive, you know, apple-flavoured and then all even better flavours. That's what the government was concerned about. That's why they introduced the restriction. You can, if you are a vapor and you want to get vapes, you can get them through an official system.
14: Yes.
15: Through pharmacists.
16: Through pharmacists, yes. And so people who want to give up smoking using vaping as that technique it's available to them, and that's important. So that's an important part of the relationship.
15: Well, the survey comes to the conclusion that it suggests, on the numbers they've got, that the Australian legislation, which the Labor government did last year, was it?
16: Yeah.
15: 2024, rather, that limited vape sales to pharmacies only is working. And yep. It's working to stop the next generation.
16: That's the
17: clue.
16: Yeah,
17: but they've got the regulated stuff in them.
16: Yeah. And, that's and the difference. We know from all the searches we've done in legal cases with big tobacco, that's the group they're actually trying to hit, the 10 to 14-year-olds. You get people addicted then, and then they find it harder and harder to give up, and then it's cool as teenagers in whatever it is. So this is a really important policy setting. Mm. And what we've got basically is steady use around 3.6%.
15: That's right.
16: It actually came up from 3.5% of people who are using vapes. And look, that's fine. If we were looking at Australia as a whole, we would, in public health, we would say that we're smoke-free if we hit 5%. Of people who smoke. That's largely smoke-free.
15: Mm-hmm. Oh, really?
16: Yeah. I think we're going to do better, by the way, because this is really encouraging.
15: Well, yeah. it just staying with vaping, the notes from the survey suggest that among young adults aged 18 to 24, current e-cigarette use, daily, weekly or monthly or less, fell from 20.6 in 2022-23 to 14% in 25. I mean, that's counterintuitive to me.
16: Yeah, I know, because all the media that we've been getting saying, oh, no, vaping's on the rise, good thing, and, you know, and because it means people aren't smoking and so on, and arguments that is largely harmless, and we're finding now that that's not the case. But there are harms associated with smoking, but, you know, there's also harms associated with alcohol. We drink alcohol.
17: It's harms associated with having butter on your toast.
16: Absolutely. So I'm not, you know, it's worth keeping all those things appropriately in perspective, because it's all a balance. We don't want to ban these things. That just creates more problems.
15: Yeah, but this suggests these young people are turning away from it.
16: Indeed. And that indicates that the government setting, and we're not just talking federal government, we're also talking about state and territory governments, their settings are right.
15: Yes.
16: With one problem we've got, and that's the one not on vaping, that's the one around illicit tobacco. And it's not so much chop-chop anymore. That's where you actually had produced tobacco in Australia and you produced your own tobacco. Basically, it's branded tobacco from overseas it's brought in.
17: It is, yeah.
16: And
17: a lot of it comes from China.
16: Yeah. And the Middle East. And that's you can see on the packets, they look like the old packets, whereas somebody's got a legal packet, it's got no branding on it at all, unless you read the very small, lots of warning, unless you read the very small 12-point things to know what brand you actually have. Yeah.
15: But we'll go now, if we could, to the illegal tobacco. You're saying that our awareness of it is due to big tobacco. I don't understand. For me, it's a police report.
16: Yeah.
15: It's the cops clamping down on illegal tobacco is not paying the appropriate taxes and charges.
16: Yeah.
15: So there's the crime. Why would big tobacco seize on that?
16: Because what they want to do is see the excise dropped. So what they would like to see, so their argument, and there's some weight, like all these things, there's always some weight in the argument. The reason that we've got illicit tobacco is because we've pushed our excise so much and made it so expensive, and that's true. You go to other countries and you can't believe how cheap tobacco is by comparison, which is why people import it illegally in huge amounts and make a big profit. Mm. And so, by the way, these same tobacco companies are producing it over in those other countries. Let's not. Let's keep that in. Let's keep that in perspective. This was a concern, having come into public health through illicit drug policy. It was always a concern for mine that we were increasing our excise too much too quickly. The driver for it was, and looking at the results now, I'm thinking in some ways I was wrong. Mm. The driver for it was that in the early days, every time we increased the excise by 10%, about 10% of smokers would give up. Now, remember, it was never just one thing happening, because there was
17: also... Did they give up, or did they go for the cheap stuff?
16: It was quitting. We had the evidence that was the quitting. So that was the early stages of the process. So that's what drove it. However, there comes a point when you make something so expensive that you then you effectively create the illicit market. And
15: create a vacuum that the market fills.
16: Precisely.
15: What, but so Big Tobacco is saying that it's not fair. You can't fix the illegal illicit tobacco import, and yet we're stuck having to pay the high excise. We can't.

0: And it's, and they're trying to use vaping in particular and illicit tobacco to get back in to influence policy. And of course, nothing's to stop them. It's a free country to have their lobbyists up at Parliament House, and I have met many of, and seen many of their lobbyists at Parliament House. We're talking numbers of 40, 50.
1: Well, really?
0: Yes. Oh, yes.
1: That's
0: on,
1: a lot, though.
0: On the register.
1: Yeah.
0: That are either directly with the company or are lobbying with lobbying companies on behalf of tobacco. Oh, yeah, no, it's still, it's still going. This is why the Nats, of course, still take money from tobacco, whereas basically nobody else does. I don't know about One Nation. I don't want to make a
1: early
0: guess.
1: Days.
2: Who knows? Who knows? And then again, it could be one opinion today and another one tomorrow.
0: It could.
2: And it could be whether it's Malcolm Roberts or it's Barnaby Joyce or it's Pauline Hanson-Sagan. Who knows? Yeah. But getting back to the policing of the illegal tobacco.
0: Yeah.
2: The cops, they had their crackdowns here in Canberra quite often.
0: Yeah.
2: But they're still around. You can still get the stuff.
0: Well, it's a bit like, I think you look at how the police have been working very hard for many years on cocaine, on cannabis, on who's yours are totally illegal, also trying to drive it. And so there's a complex relationship between federal government and state government, as always. So Border Force, of course, trying to stop illicit tobacco coming through the borders, federal police trying to deal with the gangs that are involved, and the state and territory governments dealing with the sales in the tobacco shops that you can buy your illicit tobacco. And look, it's obvious still that smokers can get illicit tobacco, and that's come through the surveys very, very clearly.
2: Yeah. Okay, we'll take a break with time coming up to 19 minutes past 10. Pardon me, and Dr. Michael Moore is our guest in the studio.
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2: And our guest in the studio this morning is Dr. Michael Moore, former Independent Health Minister, and he does write for the City News. In fact, this article we're talking about is upcoming in the City News.
1: Yeah, it's already on the website, but it's in this week's paper. Michael, in that column you said

0: Hey, Big Tobacco have been the masters of spin and lies. What lies are they telling us?
1: Well, what lies have they told us? Let's go back to what they started with. They appeared before particularly Congress in America and many other places and argued for a long time that tobacco does no harm. And interestingly, when their legal cases occurred and their documents were made available, they knew already, clearly, that the harm caused by tobacco. And this is the only product in the world that, when used exactly as directed, kills people.
0: Yes.
1: You know, and
2: it's awful.
1: Yeah, and so they like to put on the spin. They like to say it's lovely. You can smoke, and we'll put a filter in it, and that'll be okay, and so on. But here they're also now talking about vapes have no harm. And that style of spin. The next one is that if you drop the excise on tobacco here, then the illicit market will disappear and everything will be okay. You know, so it's this sort of spin always that we're concerned about.
3: Well, you've got the, I think it's the Royal College, you'd know the name, the Royal College of Surgeons in London.
1: Yep.
3: And other like-minded organisations right around the world. They don't say vaping is harmless. They say it's 95% less harmful than smoking cigarettes. Now, you know, I mean, with my luck, probably the 5% will take me out.
1: that was an original figure, and that figure's actually been challenged significantly, and there's a huge amount of research. All the research that I've done personally around it, I still read and say, yes, vaping is much less harmful than tobacco. But the research is changing, and the harms are certainly different. But, you know, you're still putting something down into your lungs, and there are the chemicals they're using to do so. So it's not harmless. Everybody knows it's not harmless. But I think you're right that it's going to be less harmful.
3: The lesser of the two evils, anyway.
1: Indeed.
0: The least worst.
1: And remember, we are talking about an addictive substance. And addictions are really challenging psychologically for anybody. And so I think we have to be really careful not to be judgmental. I'm not even going to be judgmental you, right, about when people are smoking, other than I find that when I'm overseas and I sit down at a cafe outside to get some fresh air and three or four people next to me light up, then I get judgmental.
3: We had a funny situation in Paris where we were staying down at a hotel which was quite expensive.
1: Mm-hmm.
3: And we couldn't afford to. It was so expensive we couldn't afford to eat there. So we go up to a little patisserie up the road a bit, just off the Champs-Élysées, and we'd sit outside and have a cigarette.
1: Yes,
3: this is back in the '90s. Have a cigarette with our coffee and croissant. And the particular morning we went in there and went up there, and it was absolutely pelting down with rain. So we had to go inside.
1: Yeah.
3: And everyone was smoking in there except one table which was free.
1: Yeah.
3: And it had a no smoking sign on the table. So the guy who got to know us after a few days.
1: We've come a long way, Rod. You remember you got an aeroplane.
3: That's
1: and
3: right.
1: And you went into the smoke free spot on, in an aeroplane and the person in front of you smoking.
3: That's right. Yeah, that's right.
0: I had that all
3: but
0: the way.
3: But the funny thing was, this guy, typical Frenchman, you know, he said, have a seat. I said, no, we'll wait for a smoking table. Thank you. He said, oh, you want to smoke? He said, yeah. So we went up and ripped the sign off the seat. No smoking. You sit down.
1: So we
3: have come a long way since then.
0: A listener's written to say that cracking down on illegal vapes in the community would be like playing whack-a-mole.
1: Yeah, look, that would seem to be the case, but have a look at the results on this survey.
0: There are fewer moles.
1: We cracked down, and we are at 3.6%. So it depends the way you're looking at it. Do they still get through? Yes, they still get through. Mm. So what we're trying to look at is what we always call the Goldilocks solution. It's not too harsh, it's not too free. So you either have absolute free marketing, the industry does what it wants, that increases use and harm very significantly. You completely put your hand down and try and prevent it, then you get, and we're seeing it, the gangs being involved and some of the
3: shops
1: horrible
3: being blown up. Yeah,
1: and some of the horrible stuff that is happening, and people being shot, and you know, now we're talking weapons. We see increase on this side of things as well. So we're trying to find always in policy decisions around drugs, illicit drugs, and the licit drugs as well, just the right balance.
0: We talked a little earlier about being where we are, but the journey here has been quite a leading example in public health, hasn't it?
1: It
0: and
1: has.
0: It goes back to when? 1990.
1: Yeah, and even before,
0: yeah.
1: Actually. And 1990 is when we stopped the advertising. But before 1990, there were campaigns. So that's when advertising was stopped. And, you know, the interesting part is that the football codes, everybody said, no, you can't do that because this is how we get our funding. What they did was took the tobacco excise, put it in through organisations like the ACT Health Pact, which they funded in order to fund those ones that had lost their support from tobacco, except the messages were now healthy messages.
0: Yes.
1: Instead of unhealthy messages about quitting and about proper eating and fitness and so forth. So I think it was a really clever technique. And then we went on to keep pushing the price and then also smoke-free areas that started and smoke-free offices, then smoke-free restaurants.
3: Offices, yes.
1: Then smoke-free restaurants.
3: Mm-hmm.
1: And I was involved in the in making ACT outside the restaurant smoke-free. So, you know, even my time in ACT politics, and it's continued, didn't matter who was in government. Wayne Berry was a great advocate against smoking when he was health minister.
0: It's Labor.
1: At Labor. And then Kate Carnell, Liberal. And then I was there as an independent minister. And we kept the same process going. And, you know, plain packaging was really Australia's last really great success, but the settings at the federal level and the state level obviously work. That's the big message, I think, that came out of this survey.
0: So we should be proud of ourselves.
1: Very proud of ourselves. You know, the other one that operates like this that shows public health doesn't work just on one intervention is motor car trauma. You know, it's speed, it's seatbelts, it's alcohol, it's the calibre of the car.
0: Yeah.
1: It's all these rules and regulations from different perspectives, appropriate policing, have made a difference. So that when I checked, and this is maybe 10 years ago, the trauma associated with motor cars, death and injury, was the same as in 1930. Not per car, not per person, the same numbers. It's an extraordinary two amazing public health successes in Australia.
0: Mm.
1: But we have a problem in public health. The more successful we are, the less people notice it.
0: Ah, yes. We take it for granted.
1: You then take it for granted. And it's like vaccination. Extraordinary advances in it. But you don't see anybody with polio. So why am I worried about polio or measles?
0: But you got a restaurant. If somebody were smoking, you'd take umbrage.
1: Absolutely, yes.
0: These days.
1: Yeah, absolutely.
3: And that's why I'm going to France tomorrow.
0: To escape this.
1: Yeah. Oh, you'll enjoy it, Rod.
3: And we enjoy having you in the studio too. I think the best thing to come out of that is the fact that younger people, and I agree with this, whether it be vapes, illegal tobacco, legal tobacco or whatever, are not taking it up.
1: That's the focus.
3: That's a good one.
1: And they're the target of big tobacco, and the settings have set it so that people are not taking up smoking in whatever form, and I think that's brilliant.
0: So we're going to bury the problem eventually.
1: Well, I doubt it'll ever go.
3: Not now,
1: right
3: time
1: away,
3: anyway.
1: You know? Yeah. It's the nature of people that they like things that change their mindset, and that's the way
0: I'll
1: it
0: drink
1: is
0: to that.
1: Yeah. Well, me too, actually.
3: Yes. Well, I've got to play a commercial break so I can duck outside for a second
0: to wave you off.
1: Yeah. Well, when you're talking about it, it's also.
3: I know. It doesn't help. Hadn't thought of it until you came in. Good to see you, Michael.
0: Thanks
3: so much.
1: Thanks for the opportunity.
3: Dr. Michael Moore, former Independent Health Minister, and who you can read in the City News as a political columnist, or columnist generally.
1: Yeah.
3: Okay, we will take a break. It's 10:30. Back in a sec.
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1: It's 27 minutes to 11. Checking news headlines once again. James, good morning.
2: Good morning, gentlemen. There's been reports that New South Wales residents have been turned away from accessing ACT health centres. A 43-year-old woman's been arrested over a violent episode north of the ACT, and the world's largest air show kicks off tomorrow in Oshkosh in the US state of Wisconsin. In sport, the Canberra Brave are in action today for another sold-out match at the AIS. Full bulletin at 11.
1: Thank you, James.
3: Whoa, that's a really interesting. Turning away New South Wales patients at ACT health centres.
2: Yeah, that's reports of it. Steve Wines, the member, talking about all this sort of stuff. Anyone that is having these issues, he wants them directly sent to him so he can assess, you know, not that he's saying they're not legitimate, but the legitimacy, and this is how we'll actually solve the problem.
3: Yeah, well, I hope that isn't the case.
2: Yeah, I hope so either. It doesn't sound nice.
1: Yeah, okay. Well, the temperature, you'll be happy to know, has rocketed up to 7 degrees.
3: 7? Well, that's pretty...
1: 6.8, okay. It's 4.3.
3: Oh, you're rounding
1: like.
3: Up.
1: Yeah. Just before we go into the next break...
3: Yes, Rod.
1: We talk about the Reform UK thing before, you know, with Michael. I'm not sure if we were on the air at that time. I don't think we were.
3: You get very confused. Do you see the red light?
1: Yeah.
3: On your microphone.
1: All right. But, you know, we had this thing with Nigel Farage... under dubious circumstances, decided to resign his seat of Clacton, I think it is, Clacton. And he said, right, I'll let the people of Clacton decide, you know, things.
3: That's right.
1: And he expected the Conservatives and also the Labour Party to put up a candidate and he would romp in, rah, rah, rah. Then they said, no, we'll wait for the real election.
3: Yes.
1: But they've got 34 candidates now.
3: Oh, no.
1: But the quality of these candidates, I mean, you know, you've got Count Binface from the Count Binface
3: Party. Yeah, my money's
1: party.
3: On Count Binface.
1: Well, so, funny enough, the polls are...
3: Oh, really?
1: Yes, which is a worry.
3: Well, the people of Clacton are obviously pissed off.
1: Well, they're saying anybody but Nigel, you know. But, and then you've got, of course, the very redoubtable Nick, the Incredible Flying Brick. He's with the official monster raving party, loony party.
3: Yes.
1: Then you've got Nigel Farage, of course, Reform UK. Then you've got Howling Lord Hope. He's once again from the official monster raving loony party. Then you've got Baron von Thunderclap from the official monster raving loony party, and Marcus White from Everyone Is God Party.
3: So that's among the, 30-odd independents?
1: 34
3: ring-ins are coming in.
1: Yeah.
3: That's really interesting because in England, of course, there's first-past the post.
1: That's it, yeah.
3: So there's no preferential voting.
1: No preference.
3: So, in that basis, Farage, you know...
1: He should do it.
3: He should be able to climb over this motley lot. But how eccentrically wonderful.
1: It's so pommy, isn't it?
3: Isn't it?
1: Okay, we better take a break now. There's a very special guest we're going to introduce.
3: We do.
1: She's lovely.
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1: It's 21 minutes away from 11, and at an age when most young students are focused on exams and weekend plans, Ava Jazayeri is quietly reshaping how community thinks about sight. And it's a very, very incredible project. Ava, good morning and welcome. Thanks so much for coming in. You brought Mum and Dad in with you.
9: Morning. Thank you so much for having me.
1: It's a pleasure.
3: It's lovely to see you. And we've been looking forward to seeing you. You've been a little elusive over recent weeks, but we finally tracked you down. Tell us about your project.
9: So the project was inspired by my great-grandmother. As a teenager, she lost her sight due to trachoma because she didn't receive timely eye care. Yet despite that challenge, she raised four children and lived to the age of 95. And so that really inspired me to think about how I can make access to eye care more accessible for more people. And so that was, the project is all about taking used glasses and refurbishing them and redistributing them to people in developing communities.
3: Yeah, I can see yourself having an envious eye at my glasses. I'm not giving them to you. Not till next year. So how has that manifested itself? You've got friendly with the local Lions Club?
9: Yes, absolutely. The club, the Lions Club of Canberra City, has been instrumental in getting involved with their Recycle for Sight program.
3: Did you have to present to them? Did you have to go and say, this is what I want to do, will you back me?
9: It was mostly, I mean, I was very lucky to let them have me involved in the process. And yes. It's been great just working with them, and I've learned a lot, and it's been a great process.
3: Sorry.
1: Here you go.
3: No, I just say, to clear that up, you're at the pointy end of their campaign, or they're helping you with your campaign?
9: I'm more helping them with the Recycle for Sight is a Lions Run program campaign, and I've brought it to my school and trying to make people more aware of...
3: That's Bergman Anglican College.
9: Bergman Anglican School, that's right.
1: So you're in year 12 at the moment?
9: Yes.
1: So how do you go about getting the glasses from A to B, which B being a fair way, a fair distance away, isn't it, in most cases?
9: Yeah, at the moment we're collecting the glasses through the school, and then they will be handed off to Lions, and then Lions will take them where they will need to go.
3: Well, where do they go?
9: To all over the world. And since the past 21 years, Lions have...
1: They do the distribution for you.
9: Yes.
1: Oh, I get you.
3: They've got the global contract.
1: That's right, yeah.
3: she just does the local stuff.
1: I was just thinking of my ophthalmologist mate, who became a mate after he gave me new eyes. I've got an intraocular lens replacement, so... Oh, there you are.
3: So there's nothing in him for you.
1: But he had a good scheme set up there because I wore glasses most of my life, and now I don't have to. And what does this say? And I found that he had this great setup in his rooms, and he had several rooms all over the place, but he would, when he gave people their new eyes, they could donate, just put them in the basket with their old glasses. And this was, I just thought, when you were talking, I might get onto him and see if he can slip them down your way.
9: That'd be awesome. Thank you.
1: No, I'll give him a hoi. In fact, I've got to go and see him when I come back anyway.
3: There is some wastefulness, isn't there, in modern ophthalmology, in the sense that there are some funds, health funds, that offer you free pairs of glasses each year. And in one case, two pairs with one of the leading dispensers. And I find myself, with a Scottish background, I find myself too mean not to take up the offer of two pairs of glasses a year. And I've accumulated a very handsome, and I'm guiltily didn't bring them in, but I will, collection of these glasses. Frames I really like, but lenses I have outgrown or changed from. It strikes me when I look at this small collection in a spare drawer, it's wasteful. Do you see that much?
9: Yeah, I mean, it is something that most households have, old or unused glasses. Maybe prescriptions have changed or style has changed, and so it's with this sort of initiative, it's taking the everyday unused thing that people would have just lying around or unused, and then having them sort of be transformative for other people. And I think that's inspiring to someone's sort of waste, as you say, perhaps could be transformed to be so precious for someone
3: else. Correct, because they're as new.
1: Somebody's treasure is another person's treasure.
3: That's right.
1: As they say. Yeah, yeah.
3: That's right.
1: Do you get any feedback from the countries that you'd send these glasses to?
9: Not for the moment. At the moment, we're more sort of accumulating, trying to see how many, what the final glasses count.
1: I thought they might be ringing you up and saying, Ava, that was great, can you send us some more?
9: Oh, that would be awesome.
3: Could we have some -5 points?
1: Yeah.
3: how are they graded? Does somebody grade them so you know what the prescription is to match them with somebody who needs glasses of that range?
9: Absolutely, yes. So they would be graded and examined and fixed if, in case there's a lens missing or an arm missing, and then they would be...
3: Oh, really? People give you broken ones?
9: Yeah, we accept all different glasses. Not sunglasses, but even prescription sunglasses, we accept any sort of prescription glasses, reading glasses.
3: We are saying almost in any shape, I mean any condition.
9: To an extent, but yes, like if there is an arm missing, a lens missing, they will be transformed and taken. And so it's better than just throwing them.
3: Oh, I agree. So nothing is wasted. I'd feel guilty giving you a one-armed pair of glasses with one lens. I just think, that's a bit off. But you would welcome that.
9: Yes.
1: Okay, we'll take a break with time at, 40 minutes away from 11 o'clock. Ava Jazzieri, a Year 12 student at Bergman Anglican School, is our guest in the studio this morning.
5: Mark Levy, a Jewish University of New South Wales PhD candidate who complained about students doing a Nazi salute at him, was told there was no work for him soon after sparking a Fair Work Commission fight. A Jewish academic at a university, somebody comes up to him, does a Nazi salute, he complains, does the right thing, and he's in the wrong. He loses his job. I'm really starting to question this, John. I tell you what, it's infuriating.
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1: It's 12 minutes to 11. Ava Jazayeri is a year 12 student at Bergman Anglican School, is our guest with a very, very interesting program and project, is collecting glasses and giving them to people who need them. But we've got Ava in the studio, but we've also got... Wait, there's more. Mm-hmm. We've also got Baz, who is Ava's dad. Good morning, Baz. Thanks for bringing her in.
18: And good morning. Thank you.
1: You must be pretty proud.
18: Yes, yeah, we're very proud of her. She's done really well.
1: Well, when she came to you and said, oh, look, I think I'll do this, what was your reaction?
18: She actually herself found a Lions Club and then got involved in the program. And then there was an opportunity for this project and she took it on and introduced it into her school and motivate everyone. I asked my colleagues, everyone to...
3: Well, you've been rattling the tin for spectacles for a while.
18: Yes,
3: Well, it's easy. We were talking earlier that a lot of people, myself included, have them in a drawer.
18: I know.
3: Uselessly,
18: yeah.
3: Because they're... I do it because I look at the frame and I think, oh, that's a good frame, that's a pity.
18: Yeah.
3: They don't work anymore.
18: You know, make them useful and give them...
3: Yes, give them a new life with people who can use them.
1: What you're doing here, Ava, is Canberra, of course. Are you looking at going further afield? Is there any scope for that?
9: Ooh, well, it's continuing to
1: grow.
9: I
1: don't mean Queanbeyan. I mean, you know.
3: That's a good start.
1: Yes.
9: That would be, I mean, also, it would be awesome to raise awareness, like, broader. I mean, it started with mom and dad and relatives and family, and now it's school, and now it's sort of more Canberra-wide. So, yeah, it would be interesting to see how it accumulates and seeing the pile of glasses grow from, like, 10 to 20 to 100.
1: You've got some amazing figures here. I think you've collected so far? I did see it. More than 250 pairs have already been collected. That's pretty damn good, effort.
3: Yeah, well, that was weeks ago, and there's been a lot of... attention to your efforts. So I imagine that somewhere there are some very happy Lions Club people counting even more pairs of glasses.
9: Oh, that's awesome. Yes, that would be great.
3: No, I'm asking you, do you think that's what's happening?
9: Well, soon we're going to have a formal handover ceremony at the school, so where we'll sort of have the Lions representatives and we'll talk about a bit of the amazing work that Lions does and a bit about more about the program.
3: Yes.
9: And perhaps at that ceremony we might have a count or to see how many we have accumulated.
3: Oh, you know.
1: Come on. How did the school become involved? Or how did they react when you... Well, obviously, they're aware of what you're doing. Have they been a help?
9: Oh, it's been amazing. I'm very... lucky and blessed to have such an awesome community that was really supportive. And I think that once the school and teachers, students, everyone knew where the glasses were going and how they could help, they were very eager to be involved. And so that's the best part, I think.
3: Well, beyond the school, you've also been trekking around community centres, churches, optometry clinics and recycling hubs to keep the momentum going. How were you accepted by those places? Do people get it?
9: I have reached out to some recycling hubs around Canberra.
3: Yes.
9: And we're just waiting for it to continue to grow and, yeah.
3: So just to pick up on your earlier observation of having a sort of a school moment, and of course you're in year 12, which means there's no year 13 for you. you will pass and move on presumably to university. Is that the end of this project on your part?
9: Well, I hope...
3: Is the end in sight?
1: Oh, dear. You can't help yourself,
3: I heard that
1: you?
3: Penny drop.
1: Yeah.
9: I think I would love to sort of... I mean, at school, we're looking at the idea of, like, legacy, leaving something behind at the school and perhaps passing on the baton to other people or continuing to have this recycling initiative or accumulation... going and keeping it going.
3: You keep the relationship with the Lions Club.
9: Yes, that would be... Even after I leave, it would be great to see that continue and live on.
3: Yes. And do you have a committee of students, or are you it?
9: I will, in the future, speak to some people and...
1: You'd have to have some support. You can't do it all by yourself. Oh, come on.
3: Do you have fellow students who help you out?
9: We have the community, which has been really helpful.
3: Yes.
9: In giving the glasses, and so that's...
3: No, I mean in organising the collection of glasses and things. No? Are you it?
1: Sounds like it. Sounds very much like it. Baz, I notice you're wearing glasses. Do you have to hide them overnight?
3: Yeah. Wake up. Where are they? We were just one short, Dad.
1: Well, we mentioned how proud you are of her, but are you able to sort of roll up the sleeves and give her a hand too?
18: I did. So I asked my family. So they're from in Melbourne, Sydney. They're all.
3: Oh, really?
18: Yeah. I asked my colleague. The people I go to ping pong playing. If you have any old glasses, bring them on. Yes.
3: And the response?
18: Yes. Yeah. I think it doesn't do any harm to the person. Mm. It's something that's not used. So and make it useful
3: Correct.
18: For someone else. So.
3: Yeah, old phones and pairs of glasses, they're the blight of the modern world, aren't they?
1: So what are you going to do when you leave school and you finish your studies? What, are you going to become an optometrist? Or?
9: I would like to continue with this initiative and in terms of study-wise, perhaps do some sort of like a double, maybe like a legal degree with a political science degree, something.
1: He's just going to be another underachiever, obviously. Yeah, go on.
9: Yeah, and I mean, I think that would really like marry the interest of sort of the practical community involvement side with the more theoretical legislative side, and hopefully continue to support these various initiatives and start some new ones, I hope.
1: Would you like to go to some of the countries that you're sending your glasses to?
9: That would be awesome, yeah. I think...
1: Everything's awesome for you.
9: At the moment, I might never meet them, but it's really meaningful and heartwarming.
1: Yeah, because I could imagine you'd be sitting there saying, well, we sent these off, I wonder how they're going.
9: Yes,
1: you'd have a natural curiosity on that, wouldn't you?
3: Bothering people with glasses on in other countries. Baz, was Ava always like this?
18: Yes, she...
3: You know, bossy, pushy, annoying.
18: Got it from her mum.
3: Yeah. Oh, brave man.
1: Yes, mum's just sitting up there.
3: And there's no back door here.
1: So how are you going at school? It doesn't interfere with your schoolwork, this sort of thing, does it, with your studies?
9: No, I mean, I think more than anything, it helps to know that the things that I'm studying or if I'm learning about different things in like a sort of... Like, it gives me a global perspective that schoolwork kind of perhaps can fall short on sometimes.
1: Good for you for what you're doing. Good on you. Mm-hmm. Keep doing it and you'll make everybody proud then. And it's been beautiful to have you in the studio and to meet you, and all the best with it. And Baz, thanks so much for coming
9: in.
18: Thank you very much.
3: Anybody who wants to contribute, recycleforsightlionsclub@gmail.com.
1: Wonderful. Okay, news is coming up, and then back after that.
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2: Sunny and no rain for Canberra today, heading for a top of 16 degrees. From the Capital Radio Newsroom, good morning. I'm James Wybrow. A critical incident investigation is underway after a man died following a cross-border police chase. Toby Goff reports.
27: Queensland police triggered the pursuit early this morning, chasing a Ford Ute before the driver, allegedly armed, fled for the New South Wales border. Highway Patrol officers took over the pursuit near Benora Point, deploying road spikes twice before the 25-year-old crashed down an embankment. Police found the driver unconscious inside the vehicle and commenced CPR. He was later pronounced dead. A crime scene has been established with officers seizing a firearm from the car. The incident is now under review by the Professional Standards Command.
2: In other news, there's been reports that New South Wales residents have been turned away from accessing ACT health centres. It comes as residents outside the border have taken to social media about the issue. The member for Monaro, Steve Wan, says sometimes people are getting the wrong information online.
28: But there is a really strong principle there, which I know the ACT government at its leadership level agrees with, that is that it is a hospital for the region, and that people from our region who need the services of Canberra Hospital should be able to get it.
2: Pauline Hanson has addressed a political conference in London, again hitting out at Australia's immigration policy. Senator Hanson says the open gates to Australia have created enormous problems.
29: The greatest disaster that we've seen in Australia under this current Albanese Labor Greens government is mass migration. Under the current government, we've brought in 2 million people into the country. We can't cope with it.
2: A number of emergency services are threatening to boycott the federal government's new disaster warning system. All mobile phones will receive a test AusAlert notification later this month before the platform is officially launched in October. News Corp reports some first responders won't be using the system because it's incompatible with landlines and the alerts disappear once they're read. Opposition Senator Paul Scar says Labor needs to address these issues now.
4: You're going to make an investment of over $100 million. It's absolutely crucial that every frontline emergency service is using this system. So this is above politics. We've got to get this right.
2: In local news, a 43-year-old woman has been arrested over a violent episode north of the ACT. Sergeant Vlad Miyok says the incident happened earlier this month at a Yass property in Glebe Street.
5: The woman allegedly armed herself with a baseball bat, damaged a parked vehicle and repeatedly struck the front door of a residence while making threats towards the occupants. Police intervened and arrested the offender. She later returned a mid-range PCA reading and has been charged and will appear before Yass local court.
2: Also making news, more than 1,000 major wildfires are burning across Canada and the world's largest air show kicks off tomorrow in Oshkosh in the US state of Wisconsin.
6: Sports update.
2: The GWS Giants are continuing their finals push this afternoon, taking on Cellar Dwellers Bombers. A win would see the Giants jump into the final wildcard spot with 5 matches to go. Head coach Adam Kingsley says, despite the ladder positions, it won't be an easy match.
7: Last time they played us, you know, they were in front for most of the game and could quite easily have won that game. So we're well aware of the threat that they pose. In all phases, they've troubled us in the past. We know we're going to have to play well to beat them.
2: At the FIFA World Cup, England has taken third place, winning their bronze playoff with France 6-4 in Miami. And the Canberra Brave are in action today for another sold-out match at the AIS Arena. Puck drop is at 2 p.m. for their clash with the Sydney Ice Dogs. That's the latest from the Capital Radio Newsroom.
26: 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Alexander Watson Insulation. Canberra's cold. Your house doesn't have to be.
2: Sunny conditions today, top of 16 degrees. Morning frost tomorrow, then sunny conditions with another max of 16 degrees. More frost on Tuesday, mostly sunny and a top of 15, then partly cloudy and the slight chance of a shower Wednesday, 13 degrees. Right now it's 7 degrees in Casey, 7 in Ainslie and 9 degrees in Gowrie.
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3: And this morning we're doing something different, something outside Rod Henshaw's comfort zone. We're going to devote the rest of the program until midday talking about him. Why?
1: It won't take long.
3: Why? Because this weekend, yesterday to be precise, marked Rod Henshaw's 60th year of broadcasting. It's 60 years since the on-air sign flickered to life and signalled the start of his astonishing career, and it's hardly been off since. And what a journey, mate. It's seen you broadcasting at 2GM in Goulburn, spinning discs at 2CA in Canberra, 2UE Sydney, 8HA Alice Springs, 8DN Darwin, 5DN in Adelaide. Clearly a man who can't keep a job down.
1: That's right.
3: And you're 3+ decades at the top of the radio charts in your beloved Brisbane, starting at the ABC, then 4BH, then back to mornings on the ABC, then 4BC. Your Pacific years followed, in particular establishing a television and radio station for the Nauruan government, and ultimately it was home to 2CC. Not all your broadcasting has been in radio. You're a regular face in Canberra reading news on the ABC, and perhaps some of our listeners would remember your cameo performances in a pinafore on CTC 7, spruiking fruit and vegetable prices for Rogers
1: Groceries.
3: Grocer.
1: Groceries.
3: Oh, I thought you... Yeah. Okay, well, that's close enough.
1: It's a story here, too.
3: Okay. You haven't got time. But it was in Brisbane your TV work blossomed and you presented a nightly news editorials for Channel 10. I think they even put your face on the back of buses. Along the way, all those thousands of people you've met or interviewed or worked with. Let me drop but a fraction of some of the names. Singers Cliff Richard, Harry Secombe, Petula Clark, Frank Sinatra, actor John Mills, World War II flying hero Douglas Bader, and you made friends with many along the way, such as your late mate, actor Ray Barrett, and pop icons Normie Rowe and Little Patty. But it wasn't all showbiz. You made lasting friendships with people like Queensland Premiers Peter Beattie and especially with the late Wayne Goss. And you also went fishing with Mike Jeffrey, who was to be our Governor-General in due course. In this coming hour, we're going to look back and celebrate your brilliant 60-year career through the memories of friends and colleagues and some of the on-air fun along the way. To get us started and joining us in the studio is a man who was there with you at the beginning of your time in Canberra during your collective days at 2CA and the ABC, and himself an accomplished broadcaster, Terry Malcolm, welcome. Tell us about the disc jockey Rod Henshaw.
0: The disc jockey Rod Henshaw, huh? You know, the last couple of days I've had a bit of a flashback of you talking, waxing lyrical about a song you really liked called Joanna by Scott Walker.
3: Yes.
0: Do you remember it? And I was going to bring it in. I had it on CD and I went through my collection and I sort of had a bit of a thinning out of it a while ago and it must have got to me.
4: Too many bad memories.
0: Yes, but that was a good song.
1: It
0: wasn't
1: was,
0: it?
1: Yeah. It was
0: a great voice and I looked him up. He died only recently, a couple of years ago. Yeah.
3: So fact, what was Rodney like on air? Was he playful?
0: Well, I think it was shocking.
3: Oh, yeah. could you see another 60 years in him?
0: It'd be a bit difficult these days. Yeah,
1: yeah. Well, I think Terry and I are parallels, really, because...
3: Parallels.
1: Parallels.
3: Oh, parallels.
1: We have parallel careers, because Terry started off at 2XL Cooma.
3: Mm-hmm.
1: I started off at 2G in Goulburn. We both gravitated to what is now our sister station, 2CA, and it was about the same time, I think.
0: It was. I might have been a few months after you.
1: Yeah.
0: I arrived here at the end of 1967.
1: Yeah, I was mid-67.
0: Yeah, so,
1: yeah,
0: so it was I think I was November, and I looked up today, of course, 1967, interesting year. Harold Holt was our Prime Minister, and just about a month or so after I started at 2CA, we know what happened to Harold Holt.
1: Yeah, well, we don't.
0: Well, we're not sure. Yeah, that's the whole thing.
1: Yeah. But, yeah, that were the days, and it was a different era in radio, wasn't it? It was the era of, we had more fun, I think. Would that be right? I mean, we still have fun these days, but it was the era of the practical joke.
3: So you're more irreverent.
1: Yeah, well, some of the practical jokes we used to do to each other were... You'd never get away with them these days.
0: I don't think so, no. Not very politically correct.
3: Such as, Rod?
1: Well, we used to put in doctored copy. remember the lost and found things we used to do?
0: Yes.
1: And we had an announcer there. I don't know if he's still around, but I'll keep him nameless anyway, just in case.
3: Because he's got a good lawyer.
1: He had a marvellous voice. A marvellous, marvellous voice. You know who I mean?
0: I think I know who you mean, yes.
1: But he didn't have a brain to bless himself with. You could put in a piece of copy and whatever you put in, he'd read. And we used to have these lost and founds.
0: And no.
1: Yeah, well, I put in one I couldn't resist it. We had a whole sheaf of them, though. It went forever.
3: Yeah.
1: And, of course, he'd read the thing and just go on to the next one. And I put in this doctored piece of copy saying, lost a pair of thick-lensed reading glasses. Would a finder please advertise in large print? And it was so short, he said, well, I'll repeat that.
3: Oh, he did. He faithfully read it.
1: Yeah, he pulled back. I'm pretty sure, I think he had a few health problems later in life.
3: Mm.
1: But a good guy.
3: What about the lot of newsreaders? Occasionally their scripts would be...
1: We didn't. We had a bit of that. Our news director in those days was Brian Minnards, and I was in the newsroom with him. I think you did a stint in the newsroom too, didn't you?
0: Yeah, very briefly. Not for long at all. Yeah, Brian, unfortunately, no longer with us, but you spent a lot of time with him, didn't you?
1: Yes, yes. Mm. Yeah, in fact, last time I saw Brian, it was just a couple of weeks before he died.
3: Mm.
1: It was his 83rd birthday. He lived down at Beethoven.
3: Mm-hmm.
1: And he and Anna were down there. I think Anna's still there. And, yeah, we caught up with a... I didn't know it was his birthday when we called in. And it was a good opportunity to have a glass of champagne, which we did. But
0: he had a great sense of humour, Brian.
1: Oh, yeah, well, he used to do terrible things to me on air. And that was... we talk about the doctored copy. We'd have it in turns and doing the afternoon news. And we both worked in the newsroom, so we'd be typing it up and then I'd rush in or he'd rush in. In this case, I rushed in, sat there, and he said, I've got one coming. I've got one to come. He said, I'm just typing it up now. He said, just drag it out. Do what you have to do. So I said, okay. So I could feel myself getting slower and slower. Finally, the door sprung open and he passes his... He had a crooked leg. He had a tuberculosis hip, I think. Mm. You could hear him sort of clump, clump, clump. And he... passed this piece of paper over, said, now a message just handed to me, and all it read was, the building is on fire, proceed to the fourth floor and jump. It was a single-storey building,
3: yes.
1: 64 Northbourne Avenue. Yeah, that was...
0: Put into the rose bush.
1: Yeah, but you mentioned some of the people I've met along the way, and I can bring one in right now.
3: Yes.
1: His name is Norman John Rowe, OAM. G'day, mate.
9: You've downgraded me.
3: Yeah, I think you're an AM, aren't you, Normie?
9: Well, I normally don't worry about correcting anything, but...
1: What did I do wrong this time?
9: There was so much rubbish being spoken so far.
0: He hasn't even started yet.
9: I should sort you out immediately.
1: Say g'day to Terry Malcolm and Ian.
3: Yeah, we know Normie.
0: Hi, Normie.
9: Terry, Ian, g'day, good morning.
3: Yep.
9: Well, it's still good morning.
3: That's Normie Rowe AM speaking.
1: AM, sorry.
3: Mm. Okay, you've got a memory of Rod in showbiz, which seems improbable to me, but okay, tell us about it.
9: Well, yeah, but there's a lot of memories. I mean, the interesting thing about radio, I've become a really staunch, really solid fan of radio, and I think it's in a malaise, unfortunately, compared to what it has been in the past. But you mentioned too... 2GN Goulburn and 7HD in Darwin, wasn't it?
1: No, it's 8DN. 7HD is in Hobart.
9: 8DN and 8HD, wasn't it, in Alice? And I could always remember the towns I went to by the radio stations.
1: Yeah, that'd be right.
9: So you mention a town, I'll tell you the radio station pretty much.
1: Bathurst.
9: 2BS?
1: No, it was BS. Yes.
9: Anyway.
1: Young?
9: Oh, God, it has to have a Y in it.
1: No, it hasn't, funny enough.
9: No.
1: No, 2LF.
9: Yes, okay. Well, the other one was Inverell, which had a Z in it.
1: That's right.
9: I couldn't remember where the Z went. Look, you mentioned Rod in showbiz.
3: Yeah.
9: And after I'd finished with Les Mis, I was asked to work on a project with a very fine musician by the name of David Reeves. And when I say fine, he was a world-class pipe organist. He'd played on all the major pipe organs right throughout the world, and he had

0: and he needed somebody to play the lead on the recording, which I jumped at immediately. And there was he gathered quite a good cast. There was a beautiful young lady, Penny Hay, from Adelaide, yes, who had the most amazing operatic soprano voice, but you could understand everything she sang, which was an unusual situation. Sarah Brightman. Anyway, after we spoke, and I said I'd love to work on it, I spent a long time with him at his house working on the melodies and all that sort of stuff. And then we recorded an album, and the music director was Tommy Tico. He gathered great people together for this project. Oh,
1: it was marvellous. It was great.
0: And even me.
1: Yeah, and pity it bombed.
0: Well, you know, then in the throes of getting funding to put the show on stage, a finance guy said, look, I'd like to run it by some people who have put big shows on in London and New York, so which he did. And he said, look, they came back and said they needed new lyrics.
1: In comes Lord Hal Shaper.
0: In comes Hal. I really enjoyed my time with Hal.
1: Yeah, he was a good bloke. He was a good guy.
0: Very famous. He wrote a lot of famous music that people don't know, but he wrote Softly As I Leave. Softly As I... What is it?
1: Softly As I Leave You. Have a listen to it.
0: As I Leave You, yeah, Matt Monro.
1: That's all right. Hang on.
2: It's a great song.
0: There we go. I will leave.

0: an absolutely delightful song. I'll tell you a funny story about that. A funny story about that, Normie, was we had an after party after the thing closed up. And I think it was one of the pubs in Brisbane. We had a private room there. And Hal, he was actually Lord Hal Shaper. He was South African born. And he got up and played the piano in his private room. And he played this song, Softly As I Leave You. And I thought, gee, that's nice. And I went up over to him and said, gee, Hal, you played that beautifully. He said, well, I should be able to. I wrote the bloody thing.
1: A wonderful song, and Matt Munro had such a wonderful voice.
0: Yeah.
2: What were you doing in a show? What was Rod doing?
3: There was a narration part, a narrator, and Rod had to fill in the blanks because we did a concert version. And when you do a concert version of something that's fully mounted, you have to fill in the blanks. That take the part of the visuals on stage.
1: Right.
3: And he did a rather marvellous job, and there was another incredible addition to the nights that we played in Brisbane at QPAC, and that was Sir John Mills.
0: That's right. Mm. Yeah, he was great, wasn't he?
3: What a marvellous marvellous man. And he was, you know, the people that really, to me, stand out most of all are the people, I think, who don't believe their own publicity. They just get on, they do their job, everybody admires them, and then they just live a lovely, normal life, I guess, even with children as stars, Hayley Mills, of course. And his lovely wife, she was a delight. And it's,
0: yeah.
3: It was great being in their company. And I was struggling at the time because I just was trying to get over a virus. And he said, have you ever heard of Vocal Zone? And I said, no. And he said, here's a packet. I keep them with me all the time. And they were lozenges. And that got me right through the whole time of being...
0: I remember that. Yeah.
3: It was fantastic. And I just gave somebody a plug, didn't I?
0: Yeah.
3: But years later, I was working at the Opera House, on Circular Quay. There's a little chemist, and I said, "Have you ever had a Vocal Zone?" He said, "I keep them in stock for all the opera singers."
0: Normie, I'll get you to just hang on for a couple of minutes, a very short break, and we'll come back and resume hostilities.
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4: And time at 23 minutes past 11. And I'm privileged to have in the studio Terry Malcolm and also my partner in crime, Ian Meikle, and on the line, Norman John Rowe. Now, I was going to ask you, because I co-hosted a breakfast show in Brisbane, and I had none other than Cliff Richard to help me out. We did it on the phone, and what I did is I recorded, went in about 10:15 one night, and I was doing breakfast at that time, so it was pretty much a late night.
5: Yeah.
4: And I just recorded all these, well, I did an interview, and then I said, look, would you mind putting together just some little intros for the newsreader, the traffic guy, the police lady who came on and did the police thing? I'll play a few of those in a sec. But I thought of you when I was playing this back the other day, Normie, because we were talking about music and how the music situation or the music scene sort of graduated from the stuff you were singing. You could relate to this interview I did with Cliff Richard about that.
6: But the days with the Shadows, when you used to do Bachelor Boy and all this sort of thing, they're long gone, but they've been replaced with the lush orchestral backings, not unlike Norrie Paramore's orchestra. But do you miss the simplicity that was so prominent in those days, so obvious?
7: Yes, I suppose I do in a way. It's just that you can't stay where you are. When we started The Shadows and I, rock and roll was in its infancies. Only the Americans did it, and they were the big influence, and certainly Elvis was my big influence. That's well documented. Yeah. You know, I feel if there had been no Elvis, there'd have been no Cliff Richard.
6: Surely.
7: But it started simply, and it was inevitable that we would play a part. I mean, obviously, we came in and kind of changed it enough for it to become European and yet still sound competitive with Americans. And then the Beatles came in 5 years later and changed it again. It's always, I think it's a very pliable art form. Unlike, I was speaking with Dame Kiri Tikhanova some years back, and she hinted to me that in a way opera singers are quite envious of the way pop singers are allowed to use their voice and take a well-known melody and change it, because their art form is very specific. You know, you sing an aria the way it was written 400 years ago.
6: Yeah, yeah.
7: And if you don't hit the notes at the right time or don't hold them long enough or whatever, you know, Pavarotti apparently was booed in the Scala in Milan. And I'm thinking, how could they do that to a great singer? But see, we in rock and roll, we're free. So yeah, I think now, looking back with hindsight, it was inevitable that it would change, that the three chords would become four and then five and then six and then a whole string of them. But even now, you know, when I come to Australia, the second half of the show, I've decided it's going to be all pop rock, all rock and roll stuff of different tempos and intensity. And some of them are still the basic three chords. I can't tell you, it's fantastic. How did people write songs based around three chords? I mean, not the same three chords, because the minute you change key, of course, you have A, D, and E. If you're in the chord of C, you play C, F, and G. So, but it's still three chords, and I don't know how people did it. It was a miracle, actually, miraculous, that there were enough songs that were so different, and yet still three chord wonders.
4: Hey, Normie, does that sound familiar to you?
8: Yeah, they all had different words.
4: But they were the same three chords, he was right.
8: And some of those words I even remembered.
4: Not often.
8: I can't remember new songs today. Look, I think he's right. It was a time of simplicity. You've got to remember that music went through the big band era in the 30s, even the 20s, and at the end, right through the Second World War, there was the Glenn Miller Band and the mentioned Norrie Paramore and all that sort of stuff. They were around during the Second World War, but the kids were coming along with something that was they needed something they could identify with, and they'd really never, they weren't immersed by the time they were 13, 12, 13, 14 years of age in the big music. And I think it was Don Kirshner in America in the Brill Building that identified it pretty early when 7-inch vinyl records became the thing for kids to buy. And it was the first time in history where music was not controlled, or the musical purse strings was not controlled by the head of the family. Because it was expensive to buy.
5: Yeah.
8: And they could buy a vinyl record with their pocket money, and everybody would take their favourite record around.
4: That's right.
8: To houses. And, well, I know I did it, you know.
4: Listen, before I let you go, this one of your greatest fans on the line wants to say hello to you, I think. Bill Shorten, good morning.
9: Good morning, gentlemen.
5: Good morning, Bill.
8: Morning, Bill.
9: Good morning. Okay, we've done that.
4: Okay. No, that was... I actually set you up with that one, Bill, because Normie Bro just happened to be on. You probably heard him. And I know you very kindly rang up to wish me the best, I know.
9: Yeah, 60 years. Good day, Normie. Big fan, first-time caller.
8: Thank you.
9: 60 years, big deal. I'm just checking what the population of Canberra was in 1966. And it was 93,000. Now it's half a million. Things change, but you don't. That's good.
4: I know. Terry Malcolm's in the studio with us too. He and I were sort of parallel getting into radio at the same time, different stations, but ended up at 2CA here in Canberra. But he mentioned Harold Holt, who went missing in 1967. And... you know, it's hard to believe, but I actually covered that story at 2CA.
5: Did you really?
9: Unbelievable.
4: Yeah.
9: But you missed one of the biggest stories of 1967, me being born, but anyway.
4: Oh. Damn it, I knew there was a scoop in there somewhere.
5: It ain't necessarily so.
9: Let's not dwell on the misses, let's just look at the catches. Anyway.
4: Mate, thanks for ringing in, it's a great pleasure.
9: Yeah, well done. Congratulations. Thanks for your service.
4: Thanks, Bill.
9: Cheers.
4: Thanks, mate. Mm. That was a nice pleasant surprise.
5: Yes.
4: You thought I'd...
8: What he said is well worth remembering. Congratulations to 60 years of any vocation and doing it successfully.
4: Well, you topped that anyway.
8: But I'm older than you.
4: Oh, yeah, by 5 minutes.
8: I never quite made it the Prime Minister, but I did play him.
4: That's true. Well, I better let you go. I've got to move on. But, Normie, thanks for joining in this morning. And all the best, mate. We'll catch up soon with a cold, frothy one, I think.
8: Look, by all means, my pleasure. And once again, mate, a big congratulations. It's a great milestone in anybody's life and career. So good luck to you, and I hope it continues for many more to come.
4: Oh, go. Give me a break. Good on you, Normie.
5: Thanks Normie.
4: Mate. Normie Bro, of course. He's always accessible to us, isn't he?
5: He's a great friend.
4: We better take a break and then check some news headlines, if we've got time.
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4: It's 28 minutes to 12, and we'll take a pause if we've got time for news headlines. Make it quick, will you? We're busy.
12: It's you two that drag it on. 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A 17-year-old pea plater has had his licence suspended and vehicle seized, and Rod Henshaw is celebrating 60 years of radio. And in sport, England has taken third place at the FIFA World Cup.
4: Why didn't that take the lead part? Yes. Burying it in the...
12: It's 60 years, you should know why.
4: Get out of here.
12: Congratulations, Rod.
4: Good on you, mate. Thanks, James.
13: The arrogance of youth.
4: Yes, I know.
14: How old were you when you started? 5?
4: No, 7. Yes, I was so lucky to get into it at 7. Mm. How did you... You're a couple of years older than me.
14: Mm-hmm.
4: And how did you get your start? At Cooma? You started off at Cooma, didn't you?
14: I started at 2XL Cooma. Mm. And apparently the manager... John Scott,
4: yeah.
14: Yeah, sacked a couple of announcers for taking records or something. I can't remember, but that was my break. And I got a phone call from their representative in Sydney because I'd been annoying him for quite a while.
4: Yeah, as we did in those days.
14: Yes, and said, when can you start? And I said, like yesterday. No, I gave the minimum notice. And there I was, and that was in August, I think, 1966. And my biggest shock at 2XL was when I got the first pay packet, because it was less than I was earning previously, which is a counter jumper at Walton's. And I went to one of the other guys there and said, I think there's been a mistake. He said, well, let me have a look. We all get the same. He said... Welcome to Bush Radio.
4: Yes, it's funny. We came up from Victoria when I was only 14, and we came up in a Pioneer bus, and it pulled in into Northbourne Avenue there.
14: Yes.
4: You had 2CA, you had Ansett Pioneer, then you had the Hotel Civic. We didn't go into Ansett Pioneer very much, but the Hotel Civic was a sort of... I got out of the bus and I looked up and there's this sign, 2CA, right next to it.
14: Oh,
4: and it was middle of the night, and I thought, maybe that's an omen. Maybe that's an omen. It was a bad one, I must admit. So I left school at 15 and walked into 2CA. I said, well, I'm here, your troubles are over, I've arrived. I said, bugger off and grow up. So we all tried that, didn't we?
14: We did.
4: Mm. Okay, I think, did Helen come through? Yeah, better take that break and we'll just sort that out. Don't go away.
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4: An old colleague of mine, Helen Bassett, rang in a little while ago. G'day, Helen.
5: Good morning, Rod. How are you?
4: I'm all right. I'm getting better. I'll be really good after 12.
5: Great to hear your voice.
4: Don't count on it too often.
5: You haven't changed.
4: You got a start in radio at 2CC, which is right next door to where we are now. And that was in 1978. That's when I went there. I think you went there about the same time.
5: Yeah, that's right, yes. And you basically guided my career from there.
4: It's my fault, is it? I see.
5: Absolutely right. It is.
4: You had a story you wanted to tell.
5: I remember those Canberra bushfires of 1979.
4: Of course.
5: I'd been in radio for one whole week and I'm 21 years old and I knew nothing. And the only thing I had going for me was I came from Western New South Wales and I'd been going to bushfires since I was about 12 years old. So anyway, you sent me out to the front of the fires and I talked my way through the security checkpoint. And from there, that was about 4 o'clock in the afternoon, and from there till about midnight, we went from house to house fighting fires and I was reporting back to you at the station, and I remember very clearly you'd say to me just about every time, for God's sake, don't swear because we don't have a 7-second delay.
4: We didn't. Yeah, they were exciting days, weren't they? They certainly were for you. And I think you were really properly attired to go fighting bushfires.
5: Oh, I was. It was a hot summer's day, so I had a pair of sandals on, a skirt and a fairly low-cut blouse. And so anyway, the first house I got to, someone gave me a pair of overalls and boots, and in those days firefighting efforts were pretty basic, so we all had garden hoses and wet hessian sacks, so I was helping put the flames out, and then I'd rush into the house and file a story back to you at the radio station. And then move on to the next house. I remember one house we were in, and there was a policeman, someone else, and myself, and we're getting photos and all the things we could grab out of the house because it was on fire. And the policeman told us to get out, and seconds later, the roof collapsed.
4: Good grief. Yeah. Well, great memories. Good on
5: great
4: you, Helen.
5: Great to talk to you.
4: Likewise. Keep in touch.
5: You too.
4: Okay, bye. Thanks, Helen. Helen Bassett. Yes?
6: Sorry. Helen Bassett, your old colleague.
4: Yes.
6: I just wanted a telegram here from our friend Nicole Overall. She writes, she wants me to say, to the master of the Theatre of the Mind, radio legend and voice of Canberra in capitals, Rod Henshaw. What an achievement, exclaim. 60 years and still going strong and taught me everything I knew about the airwaves. I look forward to presenting this milestone on the floor of Parliament. That's the New South Wales Parliament.
4: Yeah. So, you know you've arrived when that happens.
6: Keep your eye on Hansard. She says, much love, Overall the Honourable.
4: Oh, lovely. Thanks, Nick. Nicole, can't call her Nick. That's her son who writes for your
6: That's
4: paper.
6: Right.
4: Yes. Thanks, Nicole. Also, Nicole will be presenting here with in your place when you go on holidays in about 5 weeks or so, 6 weeks, thereabouts.
6: Yeah.
4: From the, she'll be doing two programs on the 9th of August and the 16th of September. No, the 2nd of September. Mm. Anyway, you'll be hearing her back here again, which is all good stuff. Okay, where are we up to? We better take a break because I've got two reprobates on the line and we'll get to them in just a sec.
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4: And Terry Malcolm is joining us in the studio for this hour. Terry, remember the news reading days, radio and TV?
6: I do.
4: Yeah, they were different, weren't they?
6: They were.
4: Did you ever make any mistakes? Did you ever make any bloopers?
6: Never.
4: Never?
6: Oh, I'm just trying to think. I'll come back to you on that one.
4: Okay, well, I was in Brisbane and I was doing the morning show at that time on ABC Radio. And about 7 o'clock, you get in there about 5 o'clock or so, 4, 4.30. At about 5 to 7, somebody came running up from the newsroom, which is a little way away, and said, Blair Edmonds, who was a very fine newsreader, he's gone home sick, can you read the 7 o'clock news? And I said, yeah, sure. So I just went into the next door studio. The breakfast session was going on in the other studio. And I just picked up this. You know how when you sight read something, you haven't had a chance to look over it?
6: All right, yes.
4: Yeah. Been there, done well, that. This great sheaf of papers came in, and of course they had scribble marks on where Blair had read the same things several times. And so I just went in, you know, da-da-da-da-da-da-da-da-da-da-da-da-da-da-da-da-da-da-da-da-da-da-da-da-da-da-da-da-da-da-da-da-da-da-da-da-da-da-da-da-da-da-da-da-da-da-da-da-da-da-da-da-da-da-da-da-da-da-da-da-da-da-da-da-da-da-da-da-da-da-da-da-da-da-da-da-da-da-da-da-da-da-da-da-da-da-da-da-da-da-da-da-da-da-da-da-da-da-da-da-da-da-da-da-da-da-da-da-da-da-da-da-da-da-da-da-da-da-da-da-da-da-da-da-da-da-da-da-da-da-da-da-da-d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
9: as you do in those days in the country.
4: Well,
9: down
4: especially
9: here.
4: Since his dad Bill was on the board.
9: Well, I was getting around to that. Yes. So we gave Dave, and again, as I said earlier, Rod and Dave and I have been very close mates ever since then, and we've grown up together. We've been through many radio stations and different career paths, but to get to the 60 mark, Rod is an achievement, and we all congratulate you.
6: Now, come on, Ran. It's Ian here. Come on, Ran. Kiss and tell. You've been very diplomatic so far. Come on. You got a story?
9: To be really, there's there's a few stories I can tell, but some I can't put to air. most of them I can't put to air. But let me. Alice Springs Radio Station was a co-sider station with the transmitter and the studios outside of town.
4: Mm-hmm. Yeah,
9: and to get to the station, you had to. It went through the what's called Honeymoon Gap. Not Honeymoon, through the Gap, Alice Springs Gap, along the railway.
4: Heavy tree gap.
9: Heavy tree gap. That's it. So, thanks, Rod. And
4: always
9: and,
4: here to help.
9: And a little while after Rod had been there, there was quite some heavy rainfalls, and the town was cut off, flooded, and to get to the station, we had to walk along the railway line. Rod and a couple of other announcers then spent 24 hours or a little longer than that out living at the radio station and presenting. The programs all day and most of the night.
6: Wow.
9: And then Rod followed it up a little later with the same sort of situation. I think you did the first all-nighter out there, Rod.
4: I think we did. I think that must have been it because Dave Pryor was with me.
10: That's right, yeah.
4: You remember that? Well, it was
10: I
4: going...
10: Do, I remember.
4: It was going...
10: We came out, Rod... Sorry, Rod, but you and I both came out. I think it was whiskey we were drinking in the day.
4: Scotch. Yeah, I think, yes. We drank anything.
10: Both had a nice,
4: anything.
10: We both bought a bottle of scotch out and no food.
4: That's right. Well, who needed food?
10: Exactly.
4: And, of course, Ren fed us very well, of course.
6: Yeah, right.
4: Yeah. But I think we were going swimmingly. It must have been about 2 o'clock in the morning, and swimmingly being the operative word because it was flooded. And we decided there was a novelty song that came out about that time by Bill Maynard called The Pheasant Plucker's Son.
6: Oh,
10: God, yeah.
4: Do you remember it?
9: We should have been taken off air.
4: Dave and I stupidly decided to sing along with it on air. And it didn't end well.
11: I'm not a

0: You want to have another go, Dave? No, no, no.
1: No, no.
2: I'm a pheasant plucker, son, and I'm sitting plucking pheasants till the pheasant plucker
3: comes. Oh, what a dangerous song.
0: It must have been the whiskey that did it.
3: Yeah.
4: If we'd have done that today, we would have been sackmate.
0: I know, I know. Yeah. There was another time that I remember with Wren in particular, because he lived in the house just next to the station. I came in one morning to start the station up, and you fired up the transmitter and you went in and you put a test record on.
4: Mm-hmm.
0: And so I went and hit the transmitter button and it sort of came up, and I went into the studio. Next thing I hear, bang! And I thought, gee, that doesn't sound good. And I thought, not good at all. So I went out and I tried to get it going again. I turned it off and turned it back on. It wasn't going to go. So I thought, I've got no choice other than go over and get Wren, because he had a bit of technical knowledge. Well, I certainly didn't. So Wren came over in his best T-shirt and boxers, and got a pair of pliers and a screwdriver, and he mucked around with it. But we worked with the open doors in the studios because nobody around, you know. Mm-hmm. So, and we used to have this thing. I have to modify this and clean it up. But we used to have this thing to start off with, the morning hymn with Vernon Turner. And so anyway, he's try that. So I said, okay. So it was right on 6 o'clock. And I said, now, well, welcome to 8HA, starting broadcast for New Day on the usual read thing. And just as I got to the end of it, I hear bang. And the trouble is the carrier level, which we were still on the air. And all I could hear from,
3: from we Wren, can imagine.
0: Jesus, I said, on that note, here's our morning hymn.
5: that must have been somebody else.
0: It was you.
4: Rod, there's the telex story too with Wren. The 10 o'clock, the minister used to come in and do a little chat at 10 a.m. in the morning.
0: That's right.
4: And that's once again, the door was open and Wren had gone down and ripped off a contract with a Southwark brewery, I think, for a lot of money. And as the minister said, God is good and wonderful, Kelly in the background came across, you effing beauty!
0: Yes, they were wild days. They were wild days.
5: Let me tell you another story about that same word. We had a mobile caravan studio.
0: Yes.
5: And
0: Henley on Todd, wasn't it?
5: Henley on Todd. And we had an announcer on the air from the Henley, and unbeknownst to him that if the power failed, the battery system took over and it kept working. Well, the lights went out and the turntable stopped, and his words were, this thing is not working, and it really was.
0: I think what was funny about that was a guy back in the studio, because he was doing a bit of panelling or, you know, doing a bit of cross for whatever it was, and he just opened the microphone up straight away. That wasn't me. I forget the names. They weren't there long anyway.
5: Rod, as Dave and I attest, that we've had some wonderful times, funny times, and we've worked jolly hard at the industry. But congratulations to you on the 60th milestone in your radio career.
0: Thanks, mate. It's always good. And actually, we did get to work together a couple of years ago at Coastal Broadcasters up in Innisfail.
5: That's right.
0: Yeah.
5: Yes, we did.
0: We don't talk about that, though.
4: And, Rod, I'd like to thank you for teaching me how to do accurate time calls.
0: You learnt.
4: Accurate.
5: Well, I should drop in there, Rod, and I know I'm dragging this out.
0: No, you're right.
5: That Bill Barnes, the second voice that probably brought David to the realisation that he had to change his Australian bush accent to something similar to a broadcasting sound. But Barnsley was just a wonderful voice.
0: Wasn't he? Yeah. He put me on the air at 2GN. Remember, because when we lost...
5: So that's who we blame, is it?
0: That's it, yeah. But he was going to come over for 6 weeks while we found new announcers.
5: Yeah.
0: And then he decided to stay, and stayed and stayed. He finally died there.
5: Wonderful man, wonderful man. Rod,
4: great man.
5: Thank you for the time on the air this morning to reminisce and and I'm sure that you'll go on for further better things, as we heard this morning with your guests.
0: Good on you, mate. Thanks, Ren. Thanks, Dave.
1: Yeah, thanks, Rod. Thanks, Ren. See ya.
0: Catch up soon. Ren Kelly and Dave Pryor, two great mates of mine from years gone by. And it's good that we're going, Terry.
6: I was just thinking, I've got one for you. You were talking about missteps reading the news. Mm. This was not reading the news, but in my early days at 2CA, my nighttime program had half-hour slots, and I said in my best possible voice, the next half hour is brought to you by Dalton's Dick Shop at Bookson.
0: <That's right. laughs>
6: the dreaded spoonerism.
0: Oh, yes, I know. I did something similar with at 2GN when I was in a rush and we had Hadcock's half hour coming up, and I was rushing and said, now it's time for Halfcock's handout. And the manager the next day said, well, we know that you make mistakes and this is you're vulnerable to them. But, you know, next time that happens, please don't go off half-cocked. Now, somebody you know, Ian, and know him well.
7: Yes, we do.
0: Hello, Peter Watt, my favourite author. How are you?
8: Robert, it's just wonderful to be on the air to celebrate that 60 years of yours. And I try to think when we first met, and I remember years ago...
0: I launched your first book. How could you forget it?
8: Yeah, well, I was just going to say, I remember somebody said to me, even though the official launch was in Sydney, they said, you should launch up in the Gold Coast, you know, where you come from. And they said, we need somebody famous. And I remember seeing this bloke on TV, he used to be a newsreader, I think, on one of the Brisbane TV channels. And they said, Rod Henshaw. I said, yes, so I've seen him on TV. And so we had one hell of a night. I think Chris Neese was with us at night.
0: He was, yeah.
8: As well.
0: Very well-known barrister.
8: Yes, and author. And so I have one of my favourite photos of you, myself, and Chris Neese together at that launch.
0: That's right. Well, you showed it to us last time I was...
7: We'd pay good money for that.
0: Yes.
8: Now, Ian, he's sort of become more of the family than a friend, you know. For over 25 years, I've had the pleasure of talking to you two, you know, just recently in the last couple of years. But I remember being interviewed by Rod when he was working for the ABC in Brisbane on the radio, and he boosted their listeners, and we won't go into why, but then they decided to replace Rod. Apparently, the ABC has a policy, if you get a bit above your station...
0: No. What they meant was nothing fails like success in the ABC.
8: Right.
0: Oh, mate.
7: We better move on.
0: Yeah, I've got to go because, in fact, we're going to get Pete Davidson on there, but he's not available, not answering. Okay.
7: That's all right.
0: Okay. I'll go out with a little piece of music. You know how I used to play Moon River with the Queensland Symphony Orchestra?
7: Yes.
0: Well, I'm not going to play it.
7: Oh.
0: I'm not going to play that.
7: It's due.
0: No, but there was a very good mate of mine called Neville Jones. He was a great cocktail pianist.
7: Yes.
0: And he came around home and he'd come home quite often. But he put out quite a few CDs, albums. And one of them, he said, why don't you play your harmonica on this one? And it was called, the song was called... Mr. Wonderful. We'll go out with that. Terry, thanks, mate, for coming in.
6: Thanks for having me. I really thoroughly enjoyed it.
0: And
6: we'll, congratulations.
0: Thanks, buddy. And we'll do it again sometime. 60 years. We'll do it for the 70th. No!
7: Congratulations, Rod.
0: Thanks, mate. Thanks for everything, too.

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4: Heading for a top of 16 degrees in Canberra today. Sunny conditions, no rain. From the Capital Radio Newsroom, good afternoon. I'm James Wybrow. A split has emerged within the opposition over whether Australia should support multiculturalism. The term has been subject to debate after One Nation began advocating for a national monoculture. Federal Liberal President and former Prime Minister Tony Abbott has released a video claiming multiculturalism has failed. But opposition Senator Andrew Bragg has told the ABC he rejects the assessment.
5: Well, I don't agree with those comments, and I think it's very important that as leaders in the parliamentary party, that we're clear about what multiculturalism is and how it fits into a liberal framework and how it fits into modern Australia.
4: In local news, a 17-year-old P-plater has had his licence suspended and vehicle seized after being caught speeding 70 kilometres above the speed limit. About 11pm last night, police stopped a vehicle allegedly travelling on the Tuggeranong Parkway at 170 kilometres an hour. The driver's licence was immediately suspended and his vehicle was seized. He is expected to be summoned to appear before the ACT Magistrates Court at a later date in relation to the alleged offence. In other news, the Ainslie Group is taking its fight over a major rate increase to the ACT Civil and Administrative Tribunal. Rates for the Alan Ray Oval have risen from around $2.50 per square metre to about $50 following a significant valuation increase. Club's ACT Chief Executive Craig Shannon says the club can't do anything about it.
6: Julie, hi, how are you? But Ron, is her name really Bambi?
7: It is, yeah.
8: The club can't slug these massive increases in fees for their rates well before they can even attempt to generate any other revenue from those sites.
7: And the last one is our newsreader, David Taylor. We have a bit of a joke about his...
6: David who?
8: And
7: David Taylor?
8: Pass these costs along
6: Taylor.
8: Or defray them.
7: So if I just
4: and researchers at the ANU have made a shock discovery about an iconic Australian animal.
7: Could you say something
4: scientific
7: like,
4: measurements on southern granite gliders found the maximum travel distance is just under 50 metres, well short of the previously held belief of 100. Dr. Anna Grassian from the ANU Fenner School of Environment and Society says the theory was a case of mistaken identity.
7: Cliff, we've got to take a break for news headlines. David Taylor's in the newsroom.
9: It's
7: say
9: all about
7: Adrian.
9: Hi, David. Hi. Good morning to you. Looking forward to hearing you. Listen, David, tell me, are you still going out with the checkout chick?
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4: Unleaded is $1.73 at the Metro in Mitchell, $1.78 at the Ampol in Greenway, and $1.75 at the BP in Fishwick.
10: Sports update.
4: The Raiders have gone down for the first time this NRLW season, losing to the Roosters 22 points to 18. Last year's grand finalists proved too strong in the second half, scoring 3 second half tries to the Raiders' 1. But coach Darren Bothwick says he couldn't be prouder of the team.
11: Our first half was terrific, and then, the bounce of the ball and a few things in the second half, I couldn't be any more proud of them. And we talk about defending our home and stuff like that. They've done a really good job of that. And like I said, while we didn't get the 2 points today, we walk away from here knowing that we've got ourselves a really good footy team.
4: And England has taken third place at the FIFA World Cup, winning their bronze playoff with France 6-4 in Miami. Star midfielder Jude Bellingham sealed the deal for England, taking the final goal just seconds before the whistle.
12: Bellingham, it's brilliant! Is it going to be number six? Oh, you bet it is! What a way to sign off at the end of the World Cup!
4: That call on SBS. Argentina and Spain play out the final tomorrow. That's the latest from the Capital Radio newsroom.
3: 2CC weather. Alexander Watson insulation. Canberra's cold. Your house doesn't have to be.
4: An overnight low of minus 2 degrees, a frosty morning, then a sunny day with light winds and a top of 16. More morning frost tomorrow, fog, then a sunny day, reaching 15 degrees. Another frosty start on Wednesday, partly cloudy with a slight chance of a shower, top of 15, then partly cloudy and 12 degrees Thursday, slight chance of a morning shower.
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0: across Australia. It's back to Weekends with Trent Nikolich, filling in for Luke Grant.
1: That's right, Trent Nikolich with you, filling in for Luke Grant. And welcome to our listeners for the first time today on 2CC in the nation's capital. In Canberra, we had an overnight low of -3. Pretty cold down there, no rain. Morning frost clearing to a sunny day with a top of 16 later today. Good morning and welcome to Weekends. It's Trent Nikolich with you for Luke Grant, as I said. Great to have you with us on 2GB in Sydney, 4BC in Brisbane, and now 2CC in Canberra. Later this hour, we'll have our segment with Jim Haynes, the great Australian radio show. He's going to look at the role of the motor car in our lives, because Australia, a little bit like the United States, is pretty unique in the way motor car and the advent of the motor car really opened the country up because of the distances we need to travel. So that'll be an interesting one. And then later on, we'll look at what's coming up after 1 o'clock with the continuous call team. In the meantime, if you want to have a chat to us, it's 131 873. Now, the open line and the text line provide me with much entertainment. 0460 873 873 is the text line. And this is such an example, this particular text. I don't know why some of you have such an issue with this, but I'm going to read it out because I think it's funny. So Robert says, "I can't believe that you pronounce the Prime Minister's surname with an Italian accent." Well, I can't believe that you would be stupid enough to send a text message like this, Robert, so that makes us even. Despite the name having Albanian roots, no, that's wrong, you continue to pronounce it with an Italian accent. Robert, you're a bloke, so I can say this. Let me mansplain something to you. If I say in Italian that someone is Francese, for argument's sake, that means they're of French heritage. Albanese means of Albanian heritage. He's not Albanian. He is of Albanian heritage, but he was living in Italy, his father. So his father's name, surname, was Albanese, which is why I say it with an Italian accent, because it's respectful to pronounce the name correctly. If I go by your logic, which is idiotic, as I said, you would pronounce my surname Nikolic instead of saying Nikolic, as it's supposed to be pronounced, because you maintain, as you've said here, that he's an Australian Prime Minister and his name should be pronounced with an Anglo accent. I'll say it again, Robert. Just because the Prime Minister doesn't know how to pronounce his own surname, like he doesn't know how to say Australia, or he doesn't know how to say billion or million, doesn't mean I'll be reducing myself to his level and saying his name the way that he says it. It's an Italian surname, and if you're able to pronounce it correctly, that's what you should do. So, Robert, thank you for your text message, but you're wrong. And I can't believe how many of these text messages I get. Australia is this, we're funny in this regard. And believe me, I've lived my entire life having to explain to people how to pronounce my surname. We are ignorant enough to continue to carry on as if we should just pronounce people's names and surnames however we want. No, say it the way it's supposed to be said. You don't get to just make it up because you couldn't be bothered learning how to say it. And Robert, you're welcome, mate. Thanks for biting. You know what, Robert? Thanks for being idiotic enough and stupid enough and having enough time to waste to send that message in. It was my pleasure. Now, we've got a couple of news stories for you, which are more important than that. But like I said, at least once every time I'm on radio, someone whinges about the way I pronounce the guy's surname, which is to do it correctly. Britain's taking a huge step. I think this is important. The country is set to ban high caffeine drinks for children under 16 in a bid to improve their health. The government has announced that energy drinks containing more than 150 ml/litre of caffeine will be banned. The restrictions come as data reveals the drinks have a negative impact on a child's physical and mental health. Public Health Minister Sarah Hodgson says high caffeine energy drinks have no place in children's hands. Couldn't agree with that. Could not agree with that more. The evidence is clear that this can cause anxiety, affect their sleep and concentration. They can also have a detrimental impact on their education. The changes will come into force from April next year. Now, some of the best-known energy drinks are being removed from vending machines, so children cannot access them. In Australia, while some schools prohibit the beverages, there are no legal restrictions on caffeine for children. But is that something we should do here? 131873 is the open line number. Now, a man has died in a car after a police chase that started in Queensland and moved into New South Wales. And it's a critical investigation has been sparked now. New South Wales officers received reports that the man believed to have been armed with a gun had driven across the border after a pursuit at about 1 a.m. on Sunday. Police tracked down the man's Ford Utility on Sexton Hill Drive at Benora Point, giving chase when he failed to stop as directed. Officers pursued the man through several nearby suburbs and deployed road spikes twice at South Mwillimbah, and the driver continued for almost 26 kilometres before finally coming to a stop at an embankment on Kyogle Road. Is it Kungur? Kungur? I don't know. Robert knows everything about pronunciation. Let us know how to pronounce that one, mate. Police surrounded the Ford and negotiators were brought on scene to speak to the man. However, as officers approached the vehicle, they found the man unconscious inside. He was unable to be revived and died at the scene. Police say he's yet to be formally identified, but he's believed to be a 25-year-old man from Queensland. Investigations are ongoing. Now, another concerning story. A self-proclaimed investigative journalist accused of running a satanic pedophile ring has been hit with 20 new child abuse and bestiality charges after he was arrested for a second time. The International Ring allegedly shared devastating videos of children aged from infancy to 12 being sexually abused online. Police have alleged six New South Wales men, including a former police officer, have been charged over their alleged involvement, while investigators have identified an additional 145 people involved across the globe. The alleged ringleader, Landon Germanotta Mills, is accused of having possessed troves of child abuse and bestiality material at the time of his arrest last December. He won a bid for freedom in May after a court granted him conditional bail, but he was back behind bars on remand just days later after allegedly breaching his bail conditions, his release conditions. The dramatic arrest was filmed by a woman and published on social media, showing officers loading Mr. Germanotta Mills into a police car as a tense verbal exchange unfolded between the woman filming and a relative of the accused. The footage cannot be published in its entirety for legal reasons. Since being back in custody, Mr. Germanotta Mills has been hit with a further 20 child abuse material and bestiality material charges. The new charges laid on Wednesday bring his number of alleged offences up to 36. Not a good guy. He's not a good guy at all. That's fair to say. Now, some of your feedback as well. Alan says Kungur. Okay, thank you, Alan. I wasn't sure how to pronounce that one, but unlike Rob, question. I like to Somebody try to pronounce things correctly. So thank you for that. That's Kungur up there. Some of your feedback. Roz says, what's happening to small and large businesses under Albanese is so depressing. No wonder the economy is tanking and the sentiment and confidence in the community is the lowest we've ever had in my lifetime. From Roz. Annette saying, what's the correct pronunciation of Mikhail? I think it's McAuliffe. It might be Mikalev, actually. Of it, but no, could be Mikalev. I'd have to check that. It's Brett says this government has killed the economy, electricity, grid, investments, farm, land, productivity, housing, aspiration. What's next on their agenda? Well, Brett, as we spoke with Noel Whittaker, probably your superannuation, I reckon. Danny says, not sure whether you saw the bit I did about the manganese processor closing in Tasmania, but thinking about it overnight, if the steelmakers don't have local manganese and have to import it, why would they? They'll just move all steel manufacturing overseas. We're in big trouble. Yes, Danny, that's a fair point. Russ says, as a retired investor builder, the government reckons they are for business the way they're going. There'll be no investor business, investor builders in the business left. That's a really good point there as well. Roz says, we've never had such an arrogant and destructive government. They're saying the new data centres are funding huge new destructive solar and wind farms to power them. Yep, this is our country that they're trashing. Absolutely that too. Lindsay had a great suggestion earlier on. Why can't politicians be made to only take up a portfolio they have experience in, i.e. economics for treasurers, nurses for health, should be compulsory? You know, Lindsay, I've heard that tossed up many times before. The problem is the quality of person you get in the political machine. That's the problem. Like, you look at the Labor Party and you think, how could they possibly not have experience in something? But I'll give you the counter-argument that always sobers me when we have this discussion. We asked many times before over the years that we wanted people involved in politics who had experience in the business world. And you know who we got? We got Kevin Rudd and we got Malcolm Turnbull. That's who we got.
2: She would insist.
1: So I wonder whether we were better off not having people.

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1: Everything for your home. The one and only Harvey Norman, Fishwick and Belconnen. 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
16: 21 minutes past 12. Just a quick couple of messages before we get to Jim. Some funny ones. Joe asking, can we have the real pronunciation for Mount Kosciuszko? It's Kosciuszko, I think, Joe, or thereabouts, that one. And some funny ones as well. Hi, Trent, love your passion with surnames. I guess I'm lucky because Chris's surname is White. Well, you would think so, but then I've got this message from Scotty saying, my surname is Hills. I constantly get Hill. I don't know how people make a mess of that. And then one from, we've got one from, it'd be part, either Croatia or Serbia, I would assume. Her name is Milica, and she keeps being told it should be Melissa. Well, Robert would call you Melissa because we're in an Anglo country, Milica, and, you know, shouldn't pronounce your name correctly. It's time for this.
17: Yeah.

0: I love that song. Hello, mate.
1: Hey, how are you?
0: I'm good. How are you going?
1: Look, isn't it amazing? You've got a simple name.
0: Yes.
1: I get Hines. Like, how hard is H-A-Y-N-E-S?
0: It's pretty easy. Yeah, yeah.
1: You would have thought so.
0: Yeah, you would have thought so. I think this is really interesting what you wanted to talk about today, because my two favourite places in the world to drive a motorcycle.

0: a car are Australia and the United States. And I think we share a lot with the US in terms of big distances,
1: yep,
0: vastly different terrain, long distances between cities, and the fact that the motor car opened up the country
1: absolutely,
0: in a way yeah, that was never possible because of how big the country is. And America was a bit like that too.
1: Yep, yep, we do. And similar size. Of course, they don't have the vast empty interior that
0: yeah,
1: we have.
0: We've got a lot that you can't
1: but
0: live
1: there,
0: in.
1: There are a lot. And I think we share a bit of also that car culture, because what I want talk about today is this got me thinking, because we've been speaking about Speedway for 2 weeks and all the phone calls, and we were saying how things have changed. There used to be Speedway everywhere.
0: Yeah.
1: You could do it. You could have a motorbike. You could even have a midget car in your backyard. You know, there weren't regulations.
0: That's right.
1: But it's all disappearing. And then it occurred to me that the whole ethos of what a car meant to us is gone. Maybe the listeners can, you know, tell me if I'm right or wrong. But a couple of years ago, we talked about this. It's 2 or 3 years ago now. And it was when somebody sent me a photograph of my first motor car, which
0: As in the actual car.
1: The actual car.
0: Right.
1: And I was not a petrol head. I had mates who were, and we used to go surfing in a old Holden and that sort of stuff. But my first car was a 1959 Ford Prefect, and it made it out to the Darling River, and it never came back from there. I swapped it. This is politically incorrect. I swapped that car for a Beretta 22 rifle, which I handed in during John Howard's
0: As the gun buyback.
1: And they gave me. I never expected anything. I took it to Maroubra Police Station and said, look, I used to shoot rabbits with this, but, you know, it's in the home. So I got a check for $500 or something. But anyway, my car was traded for that. It was unregisterable eventually.
0: Right. So it was just too far gone for you to keep on.
1: It was. Okay. And they cut the top off it and used it as a bit of a dune buggy, you know, for
0: bomb around the paddock.
1: Rabbit.
0: Yeah,
1: you know, around the paddocks. Yeah. Mm-hmm. Anyway, someone sent me a photo of it rusting away on something and said, "Is this your old car?" And it was, and it brought back a flood of memories, because even though I wasn't big into cars, wow, the cars meant so much.
0: And your first car resonates with you.
1: Oh,
0: because it's yep, it's freedom, isn't it?
1: Yeah, absolutely. And it was what we all wanted. We wanted a car. We needed a car. And I've just made, you know, we went to the movies in our cars. It was more than a transport. It meant something to have it, because in our street where I grew up, only two. There were about, we were number 24, so that there would have been at least 24 houses. It was a cul-de-sac. I thought I grew up in a dead-end street, but when I went to Europe, I realised I was actually growing up in a cul-de-sac.
0: Much fancier than that.
1: Anyways, of all those, say, 20 houses in the street, I think only two, maybe three, had a car.
0: And that would have been quite common.
1: Very common, yeah, particularly in working class areas, you know, where I grew up. And everywhere in the bush it was different, of course. But it was a status. We went to the movies in our cars. Now, to be a little indelicate, many, many of us were conceived in motor cars.
0: At the drive-in.
1: We ate in the car, because the great thing about the drive-in was you could go there with the kids in pyjamas.
0: Yes.
1: You could get a meal there. Mm. You could watch a movie there. You could eat, and you know, and you could do anything in that car. And this is going back. This is going back before the contraceptive pill, when the most common marriage proposal in Australia was, "Oh my God, you're not."
0: Mm.
1: You know,
0: we better get married.
1: It was a different world. But yeah, how important were those motor cars? You know, and we had names for them. And my number plate, as some people here know, is RATBAG, and all my And all my cars since then, I got that because
0: Is that describing you or the car?
1: Yeah, well, you know, I've had so many people lean out the window and call me that, I thought I'll put it on my number plate.
0: Put it on the number plate.
1: And I actually did an album called that. And you know, that's how that happened. So all my cars are Ratbag. Oh, you know, just borrow Ratbag or whatever. But other people, what did you call your cars? Well, there were standard names like the old Jalopy or Betsy. Or, you know, all that sort of stuff. Do you remember using hand signals? Do you remember side vent windows?
0: Yep.
1: Do you remember
0: still got a couple of cars with side vent windows. I still have a few. Yep.
1: What about the insect reflector screens?
0: Yes.
1: Bench seats at the beach when you couldn't put your bottom down on the seat and
0: vinyl,
1: you couldn't hold the steering wheel, all that stuff.
0: Or the seat belt, the metal on the seat belt would just fry your leg if it touched your leg.
1: Absolutely. And the thing at the drive-in, and at Inverell drive-in, because I lived up there, so did Luke, of course, in the winter, you not only had the speaker on your window, they used to have a heater. How many of us have driven away with
0: the funny one with the driving, and I think this happened to me at the Blacktown one in Sydney, because it's the last one left from memory.
1: I think it's still going.
0: Yeah, still going. Many years ago, we fell asleep.
1: Yes.
0: And fell asleep through the movie, and you've woken up to one of the attendants rapping on the window saying, wake up, you've got to get out of here, we've got to lock the gate.
1: Yes, I remember at the Star someone banging on the window. It was after the movie had finished. I'm not too sure if there was any sleeping going on. But anyway,
0: Peter messaged in to say, French's Forest and Warriewood Drive-In are where 75% of the Northern Beaches population were concealed.
1: Anyway, look, the other thing was that you could work on your car.
0: You could
1: actually do all this. And I'm going to play this song. We played it a couple of years ago, and it's a song I recorded. I didn't write it. I wish I had. It was written by a great mate of mine, Kedron Taylor. If he's listening up in Queensland, I'd love to catch up with you. And he wrote the song, and it's classic. And I won't say any more, but there's something about the chorus. It's in waltz time, so you know, 3/4 time.
0: Okay.
1: And it's about when you go to you've got to have a car, so you go and get one, and then you come home and tell your parents that you've got one, and then you get the lecture, and it goes on. It's anyway, let's just listen to it. It's called The Old Holden Waltz.

0: existed way back when.
1: Yes, I like that. I have heard that before, mate. I've got a message here from Lester saying, hi, Trent and Jim. Modern day drivers still use hand signals. It's usually a single finger raised in the air.
2: But you can't put your hand out the window.
1: Yeah,
2: now.
1: That's right. Ian says, my car's name was Loft. Lots of something trouble that starts with F. Ed saying he misses the high beam dipper switch on the floor of the E.H. Holden. I've still got a car that's got
2: bang on
1: one
2: that,
1: of them.
2: Yeah. And the Volkswagen, of course, the original ones, the first ones, didn't have a petrol gauge.
1: No.
2: You just had a spare, what, 1 gallon or something?
1: I bought.
2: And you had to bang the floor to get that.
1: Yeah, you had to move a little petcock around to open the reserve. I actually bought an old Beetle once that had a stick in the front near where the fuel tank was that had marks on it that you'd stick into the tank to just see how much fuel you had.
2: Right.
1: So someone had been pretty smart there. Shane says, my first car was an old orange Volkswagen Passat, and when it hit 40 kilometres an hour, it would whistle, so my mates called it the kettle. That's pretty good. John's called in from Cateye. G'day, John.
3: How are you, Trent?
1: Yeah, good, mate. Thank you.
3: My dad bought a car about 70 years ago. It was a Ford 10, which was the forerunner of the Ford Prefect, and we named it after the serials on the radio we used to listen to on of a night time. Susie the Little Blue Coupe, we called it.
1: Yeah,
3: and it had a bench seat. Yeah. And there were four of us that had a bench seat, and the three kids used to sit in the back, and I used to sit in the middle between Mum and Dad, and I was allowed to change the gears.
2: Right.
3: And operate the dip switch.
2: Yeah, right. Well, the 59 had a three on the floor, and the gear stick was a metre long, and mine had a missing cog towards the end of its life, and it used to throw itself out of gear, and it used to bruise my leg. It used to go whack. So I made a little hook in the dash, and we used to.
1: How good. John, thank you for your call, mate. Ian switched on here. Ian messaged in to say 153624 is the firing order of the Holden six-cylinder.
2: Sure is.
1: Yes, he switched on. Joan called in from St. Mary's. Hello, Joan.
4: Hello, how are you both going, boys?
1: Good, thank
2: good,
1: you.
2: Thanks.
4: Okay, I'm just nearly 83. My first car I remember when I was 80, I lived in Chelsea Street, Ripon, was a blue and white standard 10. I don't know who made it. But it was a gear change. I used to come around the corner, the door would fly open, trying to change gear, and I had my two-year-old son sitting in the seat with me. And no seatbelt then, so you can imagine what that'd be like today. A standard 10, blue and white. I can remember my first car ever.
1: And you lived to tell the tale, Joan, didn't you?
4: I'm still going now, 82, darling.
2: What do you drive now?
4: I drive a Hyundai i30.
1: Oh, good car, Joan.
2: Hey, me too. Yeah, aren't they great little cars?
1: Great little car. Thanks for your call, Joan.
4: It's 14 years old. It's just turned over 50,000 on the clock.
1: Mine's
2: called Ratbag. I don't know.
1: Jones into it. Andrew's pretty funny. Hey, Trent, my first car was called Start, You Bastard. I'm assuming it didn't start very often, which is why it was called that. Judy's up in Kingston in Queensland. Hello, Judy.
5: Oh, I'm just laughing at all the comments. When I first met my husband back in 1975, he was driving an EH station wagon and he called it Jenny. Well, Jenny would get from Ashfield to the beach at Cronulla, and the radiator would actually, we'd have to fill it up with water just to get back home again. And then the front was fiberglass because it had a few jobs done on it. Well, anyway, he went and hit some other car and we left the fiberglass front there on the road. And thought, oh, shit, hope you know. But then we put a $500 stereo unit in there and we sold the car virtually for what the stereo was worth, but the guy we sold it to, we never ever transferred it out of my husband's name, and we were getting like fines left
1: parking
5: right
1: fine, speeding fine.
5: Because, oh goodness, yeah, and it's like, oh my goodness, but it was a good time in life back then.
1: Good. Yeah, the good old days. Judy, thank you for calling in. Appreciate it. One from Ange here. This is a good one. My first car was a dull orange Datsun. It was $500. Drove it to uni, went on $5 worth of petrol. The pet name was Willie. Willie or won't he go into first gear?
2: I'm having so many wonderful memories.
1: How good is it? Peter's called in as well out in Kellyville. G'day, Peter.
6: Yeah, g'day, guys.
0: Look, I was very lucky. My first car was a brand new LJ six cylinder manual Tirana.
1: Oh wow. Wow.
0: And God, I wish I'd kept it.
1: I bet.
0: The funny thing was, it was Hunt Holden McKember on Canterbury Road, and they had a big factory behind their showroom, and they drive it out, right out to the edge where the road was, and, you know, handshake, you know, I'm only 17, 74. There's your new car, sir, hop on in and off you go. So I hopped in and wanting, because they're just standing there waving me goodbye, trying not to embarrass myself, I kept stalling the car for about 5 minutes until these two blokes decided we better let him know. They came down to the window and they said, mate, your handbrake hasn't been, you haven't taken the handbrake off.
1: Not going to go too far with that.
2: How come your 17-year-old first car was a brand new?
1: An LJ Tirana.
2: Did you win the lottery or something?
1: Exactly.
0: My mother spoiled me right.
2: Obviously.
1: Thanks for your call, Peter. I tell you what, the problem with that is it's all downhill from there when you've had a car that good when you start. Cherie has called in. Hello, Cherie. What did you want to say?
6: I just wanted to say that a story my dad always used to recall, they had an old Ford Prefect and he wanted to buy a new one, so they drove down the Great Western Highway past the biscuit factory that always smelled all over the place.
1: Yes, that's right.
6: And to the Ford, that was where the Ford company was.
1: Yeah, at Homebush, that's right, yes.
6: He always recalled that Mum had loved the old car, so she cried all the way down to the Ford company.
1: And she didn't want a new car.
6: She didn't want the new 1939 Ford Prefect. She cried all the way down. I can always remember him telling the story of how...
1: Cherie, thank you for the call. Appreciate those memories. Let's get to a couple more quickly. Robert, hello, mate.
7: Okay, I look forward to your program from Monday to Sunday.
1: Thank you, mate. I appreciate that. Thank you.
7: Okay, I learnt to drive in the early 60s on an FJ Holden.
1: Yes, that would have been three-speed manual, mate, on the column.
7: Yes.
1: Yeah.
7: And because my father was a mechanic, it was only FJ Holden we ever came across that the handbrake actually worked properly.
1: best thing with an old car, Jim, thanks, Robert, for your call. Best thing with an old car was to have a mechanic in the family.
2: Oh,
1: because they just ran beautifully. Yeah. Les has called in from out in Penrith. G'day, Les.
8: G'day, mate. You've got a good program, mate. Yeah,
1: thank you, mate.
8: My first car was a 1954 Morris Oxford, four-cylinder side valve motor.
1: Morris Oxford, yes.
2: We were big on British cars, weren't we, for a while, and then suddenly it was the Fords and Holdens took over. But I can remember Ford, Zephyrs and all these sorts of things that were actually British cars.
1: Yeah, absolutely. Les, thank you for your call, and I just want to get to one more quickly. Sean, what are you doing over there on the northern beaches, mate?
9: I'm currently polishing the stainless and the chrome on my 1966 V8 Valiant wagon.
1: Yes. I've had VC Valiant, Sean?
9: It's a VC V8 wagon, pretty rare.
1: Yeah, my mum's first car was a VC and I had a VC as well. Beautiful car, I think, Valiant. Yeah. Beautiful car.
2: You do get attached.
1: Yeah.
2: I mean, when I saw that photo of the old Prefect, I just wanted to go out there with and bring it back to Sydney and get it restored. And then I looked at it and thought,
1: too far gone.
2: You're an idiot.
1: For a whole range of reasons. We've run out of time today. We may have to pick this up again next week.
2: I think so, because
1: as usual, we
2: didn't get halfway down the page of all the things I'd noted.
1: Part two on motor cars next week.
2: Thank you, mate.
1: I'll talk to you next week. We'll take a break and we'll be right back.
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1: So many memories there on First Cars. We'll talk to Jim more about that next week. Now, just quickly, because we've got to clear another ad break before we find out what's coming up on the continuous call team, but a man has been charged over a domestic violence assault, alleged domestic violence assault, with the assistance of a Polair remote drone in Moree yesterday. So you're wondering what the drones have been doing since the police employed them? Exactly this. Police attended a home on Jones Avenue, Moree, following reports of an assault, and a man has been refused bail to appear before Bail Division Court 5 today on Sunday. So he was taken to Moree Police Station. We'll take a break and we'll be right back with Gavin Pitchford and what's coming up on the continuous call team.
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1: Almost done for the afternoon. Continuous call team on after 1 o'clock. And don't forget, if you've got the three answers for the quiz, 131 873, get on the line now and we'll take your calls after we speak to this man, Gavin Pitchford. Hello, mate.
29: Trent, what's happening, mate?
1: Mate, you and I are locked in a tense battle for whose football team is worse this year.
29: You reckon it's tense, do you?
1: I think it's tense.
29: I think I've got you now.
1: Last night was a struggle, wasn't it?
29: It was,
1: for Tigers fans.
29: 32-0, yeah.
1: That was a hard watch. As a Dragons fan, I feel your pain.
29: At least you guys are having a bit of a go.
1: I think, well, I was talking to the big man outside before. He concedes as well that the Dragons are having a crack.
29: Mm.
1: The Tigers just did not look good last night at all, did they?
29: No, they didn't. Yeah.
1: What's happening today, mate? Because you've got a big show. You're on, Daryl's on, and Cooper Johns is with you as well, I think, and Josh Morris as well.
29: Yeah, we're calling the game between the Dolphins and the Cowboys, kicking off at 4:05 from Suncorp Stadium. Should be a cracker of a game.
1: Yeah, that should be a good one, because they can really both throw the ball around, can't they?
29: Mm.
1: And the Dolphins as well.
29: I don't
1: well.
29: Even know who to pick, really. Well, the Dolphins were shocking last week.
1: They were, but with a few of their big names out,
29: yeah.
1: you'd have to think they can't play that badly again.
29: No, no. I have picked the Dolphins. Who have you picked?
1: Mock.
29: Have you gone the Cowboys or?
1: No, I've gone Dolphins.
29: Yeah, Dolphins as well. I think they'll get it back on track.
1: But I went Dolphins because, like I said, I just didn't think they could play as badly as they did last week. Mm. And the Titans playing the Sea Eagles, that's got the potential to be a good game as well.
29: It does. The Titans are getting better every week, aren't they? And Manly sort of coming a little bit back to the pack a little bit.
1: The
29: I think
1: gloss
29: they're missing
1: of the new
29: Luke
1: coach
29: Brooks
1: thing
29: there.
1: Is
29: yeah,
1: wearing
29: yeah.
1: off. Is the Fosball thing wearing off?
29: I don't think so. They're still pretty consistent. They'll be there or thereabouts at the end of the year, I think, still. But, yeah, I think a cracker of a game as well, especially on the Gold Coast. Different team, the Titans, so.
1: Before you go, of the teams that you actually think are going to make the eight, which is the one team you wouldn't want to have to play? Probably someone like the Dolphins.
29: I think the Dolphins, yeah. If they can get it together and show the form that they, about 2-3 weeks ago, they'll be really tough to beat. I think the Roosters as well.
1: Yeah.
29: They could be warming into something.
1: Yeah, they could be coming in. Yeah.
29: I think someone's going to steal the comp this year. Someone will come out of the pack and steal it.
1: So you don't necessarily think the Panthers might win?
29: Well, Yeah, brave man. brave man to bet against them, isn't it? That if one was coming out of the pack, I'd say Dolphins.
1: If there's anyone out there to bet against them, it's you and me.
29: It is.
1: We're brave and stupid.
29: Enjoying your stuff on the weekends.
1: Thank you, mate. Thank you,
29: see
1: mate.
29: You, buddy.
1: Love your support. Gavin Pitchford and the Continuous Call team after 1 o'clock when we finish up. We'll take our final break and we'll... Oh, no, that's right. We've got to do the quiz, haven't we, before we go to a break? Yes, I got a bit excited. Marion is online for the quiz. Hello, Marion. How are you?
0: Oh, really well, thank you.
1: I got too excited. I saw your name there and I almost went to a break. So quiz question one was they were getting a pay rise. What was the percentage of the pay rise?
0: It's 3%.
1: 3%, that's right. And we spoke to an amazing, remarkable Australian earlier in the show, Linda Widdop. What was the name of her volunteer charity that helps Aussie farmers?
0: Yes, that's the Aussie Hay Helpers.
1: That's correct, the Aussie Hay Runners, that's right.
0: Sorry.
1: And I have completely forgotten what the third question was. Oh, no, I have remembered what it was. It was the North Queensland Cowboys are playing someone in the NRL today. Who are they playing?
0: They're playing the Dolphins.
1: That's right, they're playing the Dolphins. Well done, Marion. Stay on the line there. You're our winner. You've won a double pass to Velvet Inferno at the Sydney Opera House. I had a complete mental block there and forgot what our third question was. But that's what it was. You've won a double pass to the Velvet Inferno at the Sydney Opera House. Stars Marsha Hines. She's a gem. It's a 70-minute non-stop disco spectacular with boiling hot vocals and jaw-dropping circus acts. Runs from the 24th of July to the 13th of September at the Sydney Opera House. 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Let's take our last break for the day, and then we'll come back to wrap it up before the news and the Continuous Call team.
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1: Well, that 4 hours has flown by. Diane messaged in to say, hi, Jim and Trent, you might have to explain what 153624 meant. Well, Ian messaged us in a while ago, Diane, to say it's the firing order of the Holden six-cylinder. So it's just the firing order of the engine. But it's pretty clever the way that Jim manipulated that into the song as well. So, yeah, it's clever. It's really good. And so many great messages about old cars and who drove what. Ingrid, thank you for listening in. Appreciate your support. A message here about having an HK Holden 1863 on the tree. All the different names for colours, like British Racing Green, for argument's sake. Barbara says, after the war, my dad bought an old car. My three younger brothers had to push the car up the hill, race to get in before it went downhill. Nikki says, our surfing wagon was a Ford Thames. We had to get out and run behind it to get to the top of the range. Jane saying, I had a Morris Minor. I used a pair of pliers to change gear. I called it Rolls because it rolled down the hill but could hardly get up. Yeah, absolutely. And Pam, thank you for listening in. Always great stuff about old cars. It's always interesting. You learn a little bit. You have a bit of a laugh. Jim and I have fun. Siv, thanks for listening in, mate. Appreciate your support. To Dylan here in the studio with me, thank you, mate. We've had fun as we always do. And to my amazing team outside, Kitty and Camilla, thank you so much. You now get 5 days without me, which is just great, isn't it? Stop looking so happy, the pair of you. Way too happy that they get the rest of the week off from me. I'll be back next week, though, filling in for Luke for the final weekend. So back next Saturday morning at 9 a.m. And then, of course, Sunday again, 9 to 1. And then Luke will be back the weekend after that. So he's had a good holiday. He'll be missing you. You've been missing him, but he'll be back after that. Trent Nikolic with you again this weekend for Luke Grant. Continuous call team is up after the 1 o'clock news. And I'll speak to you again next Saturday.
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11: Good afternoon, I'm Jamel Wells. The Middle East war has escalated with the US launching fresh strikes against Iran. It follows the death of two American soldiers after an Iranian attack on an airbase in Jordan. The US State Department has issued a worldwide travel caution advising Americans of possible flight cancellations and targeted attacks on US interests. Divisions continue in the Liberal Party over whether it should support multiculturalism. The term has been subject to debate after One Nation began formally calling for an Australian monoculture. Liberal Party President Tony Abbott argues multiculturalism should be abolished. Some of the party's federal MPs are calling for it to be embraced. The opposition's cautioning Labor against bending to demands from unions on artificial intelligence. The federal government has laid out a plan to regulate AI amid concern about its impact on jobs and the environment. Deputy Liberal leader Jane Hume has told Sky News pro-worker reforms will stall productivity.
13: Unions having veto over whether a private sector organisation can adopt new technology to make itself more productive, to make itself more successful. That's a little bit like saying unions could have a veto of whether companies could adopt email technology.
11: A critical incident investigation's underway after a man died in a cross-border police chase. Toby Goff reports.
14: Queensland police triggered the pursuit early this morning, chasing a Ford Ute before the driver, allegedly armed, fled for the New South Wales border. Highway Patrol officers took over the pursuit near Benora Point, deploying road spikes twice before the 25-year-old crashed down an embankment. Police found the driver unconscious inside the vehicle and commenced CPR. He was later pronounced dead. A crime scene has been established with officers seizing a firearm from the car. The incident is now under review by the Professional Standards Command. Toby Goff reporting.
11: The Victorian government is planning a new department to tackle organised crime. Brian Wilson reports.
15: Premier Jacinta Allen continues to face pressure to call a Royal Commission into the state's big building infrastructure program, where it's reported more than $15 billion of taxpayers' money has been siphoned off to illegal activities and organised crime. In a bid to stall any action until after the November election, News Corp says that legislation for the establishment of a new agency could be introduced when Parliament resumes next week. It follows Police Commissioner Mike Bush's statement last week that Victoria Police still have not been given the necessary powers to investigate the systemic crime on the Big Build sites. Brian Wilson, Melbourne.
11: In finance, one Australian dollar buying around 70 US cents.
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11: Today's AFL is soon getting underway with the Tigers up against the Hawks. Later the Suns meet the Bulldogs and the Bombers face the Giants. In NRL, Titans coach Josh Hennay says they're keen to keep Jojo Fifita at the club. The star winger's current contract is due to expire at the end of the season.
18: All these guys, well, the football's getting better. It's an environment they don't want to walk away from or leave. So Jojo fits that bill. We love him. He's just scratching the surface, obviously. Like, he's announced himself on the big stage. So he's a guy we want to retain, and I'm certain we will.
11: At the FIFA World Cup, England have claimed the third place playoff, beating France 6-4. At the British Golf Open, Sam Burns leads after round three. That's the latest news and sport.
31: 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Alexander Watson Insulation. Canberra's cold. Your house doesn't have to be.
19: An overnight low of minus 2 degrees, a frosty morning, then a sunny day with light winds and a top of 16. More morning frost tomorrow, fog, then a sunny day, reaching 15 degrees. Another frosty start on Wednesday, partly cloudy with a slight chance of a shower, top of 15, then partly cloudy and 12 degrees Thursday, slight chance of a morning shower.
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5: With Gavin Pitchford, Daryl Broman, Cooper Johns and Josh Morris.
11: At school, I used to get the cane quite often and I'd just sit on the hands. Did you ever get that, Piggy? The cane?
12: People sit on your hands, not for that reason.
11: Oh, left hand? You are a fool. You are an absolute fool, you are, aren't you? Oh!
13: He's a good man, Coop, and
14: yeah, thank you, Bill. I was waiting for that.
13: A very lucky lady.
15: Bill, as a footballer, what were his best attributes? Hello?
13: Oh,
5: live sport and laughter right across your weekend.
16: I've got some breaking news for you too, Daryl.
15: Yes?
16: There's a 120-kilo birthday cake to mark the milestone.
15: What, that's big? Is that big news?
16: 120-kilo birthday cake.
14: That's not going to be enough for Daryl.
11: Gee, I thought that tackle count earlier on, the ref's arm went up very quickly in the count, and the graphic was saying it was only tackle 3, but the referee's always right. It must have been because it was that knock-on and decision
12: right.
11: Was still in that, that tackle count. I've confused myself now.
12: Yeah, it doesn't make any sense.
11: Thanks.
5: The Continuous Call Team. 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
16: Do you get stuck into One Iron Freeze live reads, do you?
15: Yeah, he's hopeless. Mate, even his live reads that are pre-recorded, he can't do them.
16: Mate, he's new to it. You've got to cut him some slack.
15: How's he new to it, mate? How long have you heard him in the radio?
16: Have you heard him do DP?
15: Oh, yeah. He says this. If you'd like to get the best rub in the business, go to Deep Heat. He doesn't say Deep Heat.
16: Yeah, but then he does it, he goes Deep Heat.
14: Voice wobbles.
16: Yeah.
6: Righto, how go low can you go?
16: Deep Heat.
6: Deeper?
15: That's good.
16: Deep Heat.
15: Deep Heat.
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17: Yes, hello and welcome to the Continuous Call Team on this Sunday afternoon. We're live from the Harvey Norman Interactive Studio and thanks to Maccas, we've got a huge afternoon ahead of us. We'll call the match between the Dolphins and the Cowboys kicking off at 4:05 from Suncorp Stadium with Matthew Thompson, Daryl Broman and Cooper Johns to bring you all that action. We'll also have score updates from the game between the Titans and Manly kicking off at 2 p.m. on the Gold Coast. But yesterday, the Raiders made it 3 wins in a row, beating South 34-24 at GIO Stadium. The Warriors got it done against the Dragons, 20 points to 12 in Auckland. And the Bulldogs smashed a disappointing West Tigers, 32-0 at Accor. As you've heard across the weekend, it's a special week in the NRL with the 20th edition of Harvey Norman Women in League Round. And as always, we'd love to hear from you throughout the afternoon. 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Let's welcome in the Continuous Call Team on this Sunday afternoon. It's good to see you, Daryl the Big Man Broman.
15: Well, no, and great to have you back from Fiji. How good was it over there? Was it good?
17: Absolutely spectacular.
15: You and the family would have been beautiful times.
17: Beautiful, 28 degrees, sunshine.
15: How long were you there?
17: 10 days.
15: And you
0: You didn't stay at the same place. You moved.
17: We didn't. No, we did 5 nights on the Coral Coast at the Outrigger, and then we came into Daneroo Island at the Sofitel.
0: Beautiful. Well, congratulations. You should be refreshed and ready to go. And I can't wait for you to do some more deep heat stuff here today.
17: Thank you.
0: Good afternoon to Cooper and also Jane Boz and all our listeners. Yeah, geez, it's a congested top eight, isn't it? It's so. I mean, there's even sides who are probably on 20. Well, Newcastle are on 26 at the moment, I think. And you'd have to say, I don't think they'd be comfortable there. I mean, you lose three or four games and there's so many sides. Like Melbourne are on 20, they're going to struggle to make it. Canberra are on 20, at least Canberra are playing pretty good football. And, you know, they're going to be a real thorn in the side of a few sides. Brisbane are on 18 and they look like they're coming back to somewhere near their best. It's going to be a great run into the finals and who knows what's going to happen. A couple of games today. You've got Manly in the Gold Coast. Well, how would you know who's going to win that? Manly lost three of their last four and the Titans have lost just about every game they've ever played.
4: But they've been competitive.
0: They have been competitive.
17: Little sharp one, Coops.
0: Save the Dragons. And they're
17: last. Little jam.
0: But they're just struggling to win. But they do have a big win in them occasionally. And in the game we're doing today, well, this is really exciting. They're both on level points. I think they're both on 24 or something like that. The Dolphins in Newcastle and North Queensland. The Dolphins off a 66-point loss last week. There's a lot
4: You'd
0: of question
4: expect a
0: marks.
4: Response.
0: Well, you would, but I don't know what the.
4: Well, the last time they got flogged was Manly, and they went on an 8 winning streak.
0: Did they?
4: 8 game winning streak. So
0: I did tip them, but I think they're $1.60 or something like that. I can't be backing them after what they dished up last week. But anyway, we've got a great afternoon here today, Wunny, and you're a big part of it, so don't let us down.
17: Thanks for that. J-Moz finds himself on a Sunday. How are you, J-Moz? Yeah, great to see you.
4: Yeah, good. Wunny, big man.
0: Can you lift a bit? It's like you've just come
4: just
0: from
4: filling
0: a funeral.
4: I'm just filling in for Breeny. That's all. Cool. Coops, it's good to see you. Hungover as usual. But what have I been doing? Nah, not too much. I've been in here Friday, Saturday. But I do have to say, like, I've got an issue with the referees. Look, like, we saw the game last night with the Dragons-Warriors, and I really do feel for the Dragons because they deserve to win that game. And he was a young referee. I'm not sure of his name, but he was flustered throughout the exchange. And then there was another newish referee come in last night for the Dogs-Tigers game. And towards the end, he lost a bit of control and you saw them have a few melees, I would say. But why? Like, it always kind of happens after Origin when they see the draw and go, okay, I don't think these teams are going to play finals football. Let's put in an experienced referee. But my gripe is we've got a new side coming in next year. We've got a new side coming in the year after. Like, we need a lot more referees. And why are they waiting till the back end of the season to try and put them into games? Why aren't they just starting them at the start of the season and getting them, you know, as much exposure to first grade as possible? So when it comes to the back end of the season, they've got the games under the belt, the runs under the belt. They're starting to develop as a referee and get a feel for the game. I just feel like we need to be a bit more proactive with the referees rather than reactive. And we saw last night there was a blatant forward pass.
17: It was Jared Cole, by the way.
4: The touch judges missed. Like, the touches have been... Like, we bagged the referees, but the touches haven't been up to scratch lately either.
7: I even think the bunker hasn't been
4: well,
7: up
4: the
7: to
4: bunker
7: scratch
4: hasn't
7: well.
4: Been all
7: like, there
4: year.
7: There was that Penrith incident at the start where I get the ref had blown his whistle and it was like, oh, well, but the Broncos
4: player was
7: dragged out.
4: He was going
7: out. At what stage is it a little bit of...
4: There was another one where the touchy put his flag out. Bradman Best offloaded the ball. He wasn't out. And then last night there was Jethro Rinnakama. He made a run down the sideline, got tackled out as he went out. He threw the ball back in. The touchy put his flag up. But if they challenged it, they would have got the call right. But I'm just saying, like, they need to start putting the referees at the start of the year. They do enough training in the off-season. They go to clubs and referee scrimmage sessions at each club, and they do that probably once or twice a week. Like, they should be starting to implement to put them into the first grade pretty much from round one, and then you're going to see them get better as the year goes on rather than put them, you know, towards the back end of the year where the teams that look like they're not going to play finals, they think, it doesn't matter, so we'll just put in...
0: Who are these boys replacing? They must be... They're putting these young blokes in. Jared Cole, who's done a couple of games. I think Tyson Brough might have done two. I think he did one last week. Who are they replacing? Where are the other blokes gone?
4: Well, that's what I'm saying. Like, we got a new side coming in next year, and then another one the year after. Like, we need to start getting these referees a lot more exposure rather than leaving it to the end of the year.
7: Good that you come in with a real ray of sunshine.
17: Hey, Coops, let's have a listen to what Dean Young and Damien Cook had to say.
8: No, we're not getting rewarded for the effort we're putting in. The Warriors got a lot of stuff out there. We're putting a lot of effort. We're fighting for play the balls. We're not getting the same six agains. We come out at half time. They throw a forward pass. We're chasing points straight away when we're in control of that game. It's not right. It feels sorry for the fans that have to watch that, but it's happening too many times to us. And I don't know if it's because we're sitting down the bottom. It's an easy one to throw off because, you know, the Warriors should win today. So I think it's unfair and we deserve better moving forward.
18: Can you just explain your view of the 62 decision?
19: Well, it's a hard one because the referee said he wasn't held, so he gets up and scores a try. And then the bunker goes against him. But if he called held, we'd probably score on the next play because there's no Warriors ready to defend us. So it was a big turn point in the game and it hurts.
17: No, well said, Jay Moores. As we welcome in Cooper Johns, how are you, buddy?
7: I'm good.
17: You look a little dusty.
0: Bedraggled.
17: Just a little bit.
4: Glassy-eyed.

0: secret recipe, like Nonna's secret recipe. Yeah.
1: Like the sauce. It's all in the sauce when it comes to pasta. Yeah. So lots of garlic. Yeah. But it was really delicious meal. She's good when it comes to that sort of thing. I mean, the complaining is probably the biggest thing. Mm. Like, I would have thought it's my birthday, like, you know.
2: You're allowed to complain.
1: Yeah, no, it's more so like she makes it quite a big deal.
2: But who complains? She complains.
1: She complains. Like,
0: what, that she's cooking you dinner?
1: I think it's like she wants the appreciation. And yeah. I appreciate when she cooks for us. That's fine. Mm. But like.
3: Not on your birthday.
1: I don't think
3: you shouldn't have to shout on your birthday.
1: I'd like to think that, like, you know, and they didn't go that hard with the gifts this year. And I'm getting older, so maybe that's fine.
0: How old did you turn, Coops?
1: 27.
0: 27.
1: And I think when you sort of, as you get older, it sort of gives you a little bit more perspective in life. Like, at the end of the day, we are just sort of all blokes on a floating rock, waiting to hit our eternal rest. And I think that kind of does.
2: Well, do you reckon he was down when he started? Listen to you. You
1: could have
2: everyone
1: dying.
2: Mate, you're
1: well,
2: just a disgrace. Lift it up.
4: I've been having a go at the referees.
2: Well, he did.
5: He did, yeah.
1: He's actually taken on Brini's persona.
3: Now, listen.
2: Did you bring in Big H?
3: Now, listen, I'm not going to name names. I'm not going to drop people. I can't do it as good as you can.
0: I'm not going to go into detail, but...
1: Yeah, but it was good. We went to Mr. Wong's for lunch yesterday.
0: Yeah, yeah.
1: Oh, good feed there. Great feed for a long luncheon. Mm. Absolutely. And you know what? Shout out to Phil for us. We know Phil for us is a big fan of the show.
2: Yeah, he loves it.
1: And he's also a big Storm supporter because he lives in Albury.
2: Yeah.
1: So, mate, I'm heading to lunch yesterday with... and Harry Grant was up after his thing. We did a big boy's birthday lunch, Phil and me mates. And Phil first texted me, and it's come in, because it's linked to my Apple CarPlay on the screen, it's come up with the text, and he's just hammered the Storm. Absolutely hammered the Storm. And Harry's like, who's this dribbler?
3: You should have called him. Harry on the phone.
0: You should have.
1: I really
3: should have. It would have been all time to watch him choke up.
1: He said, geez, I won't be stressing about anything in September now. Storm are shit.
0: Oh, mate.
2: He's harsh.
0: He is.
2: He's always been harsh. But he's to the point, mate. You can't gag him unless it suits him.
1: Yeah, I know. But I thought it's not great for Phil for us. But
0: who gave the number?
2: I've given him.
1: Oh, Daryl.
0: Okay,
1: Yeah, Daryl's given him my home address.
2: I've given him every bloke I've ever been associated with, except the People's Champion.
0: Mm.
2: Phil Friss has got their
3: numbers. Didn't you run into Miss Phil Friss over in Fiji?
0: Over in Fiji, yes.
2: Oh, yeah, what happened there?
0: Yeah, yeah. No, just ran into her at the outrigger.
2: Did she come up and say, I'm Phil Friss's girlfriend?
0: No, she didn't know who it was, really. Like, I sort of said,
2: she didn't know him.
0: No, well, I don't know if it's on or off or what's going on, but...
2: Well, she... Like full of it, like full of the carver.
3: No, she's talking to some other blokes.
0: She was.
2: Can you not say that? He listens to this show, mate.
0: Love
2: be heartbroken. Leave him alone.
0: No.
1: You're looking tanned.
0: Thank
1: one
0: you.
1: Eye.
3: Any golf?
0: I did. There was a drama actually on the course. There was a guy picking up balls, you know, how they go and...
3: A grey crow.
0: Yeah, a grey crow. That's exactly what it was. So, hit a great drive down there. Like, you can see it. Like, you know where it is.
3: Felt good.
0: Old mate came and picked up my ball, went down there. I knew it was.
2: Because
0: one of the guys said, there's a guy lurking on your ball. Quickly get the cart and get up there. So, I was fanging the cart all the way down the thing. Anyway, I got there too late, asked him. I said, oh, did you see your ball around here? He's going, oh, no. So anyway, then we see him legging it across the thing to try and jump under a fence. It was a Titleist Pro V1.
2: Oh. How much so are they worth?
0: Yeah, about $8.
3: For three balls, it's like $20 or something.
2: Why don't you pay $8 for a golf ball?
3: He's the latest.
2: Mate, why don't you buy some off that bloke? He was selling them $3 for $1.
0: Well, one of the guys that we were playing with said he was there last year, and the guy, like... Sold it back to him. That's what they do over there, $1 a ball. Yeah, that's a bit of a hustle,
1: How different is a ball? Like, at the end of the day, you just
0: very
1: hit
0: different.
1: It with a club.
0: No, very different.
1: Like, how different?
3: Well, that's what's,
1: you know
3: what's inside it.
0: Yeah, softer, you know, more spin on it. You can control
3: them,
0: ones a
3: some
0: bit
3: of
0: better.
3: Some feel like concrete when you hit them.
1: Yeah. Really? Yeah. Is it that big a deal with balls?
0: Massive. Absolutely.
2: So you can hit a golf shot and get spin on it, and you know it's going to spin.
0: Yeah.
2: So you'll hit it 150 yards or something.
3: Spin it back.
2: And spin it back 10 yards.
0: But there's certain balls that won't do that, yeah. So say the British Open at the moment, you wouldn't want to be using a soft ball because you want to be using a harder ball to be able to break it through the wind and things like that and play little bumps and runs.
3: Yeah.
1: Are you that good that, like, you can really...
3: He goes all right, one. He played
1: like
3: alongside him.
0: Yeah. So,
3: well, he's tall, so he gets the club head speed going really well. So
2: what's
3: when
2: your
3: he
2: handicap?
3: Hits it, they stay here.
0: Not much anymore. We've been through this, but I don't know. J-Mo's probably, like, 10-ish around there, probably.
3: Yeah, he'd be a single figure.
0: Yeah.
2: You?
3: I'm 14.
2: Okay.
3: So
2: that means you could beat him.
0: No, on well, your we day. Had a, no. Well, on everyone's day, anyone can beat anyone. But on my day, I played pretty well there.
2: I don't think I could beat you on any.

0: Any day. I couldn't beat you on any day. I'm hopeless.
1: It was spectacular.
2: Did you do a Carver beautiful. Circle? When you
1: we
2: were
1: did. You I'll did? Get to that because we went and visited an actual village. So we went and met a real chief and did the Carver ceremony. I took gifts for the kids.
2: Oh, nice.
0: What did you give them?
1: Hey, oh, that, well, they much. Said don't
2: some
1: bring
2: Titleist Pro V's.
0: Yeah. No, there's a couple of TGB hats.
1: Yeah, I should have done that, actually.
3: A couple of those jumpers just went missing.
0: Bit of 2GB
3: stuff. The Snarly jumper just went missing.
1: We just took some, like, clothes, and they didn't really want lollies or anything, although one town did ask for caramella koalas, which was fantastic.
2: They're so, great chocolate.
1: So we took that over there, but mostly just we took them pens, pads, so they can write and school stuff.
0: So you could sign autographs?
1: School stuff, no.
0: G'day, I'm One Iron.
1: It was so good.
3: They would have been host of a successful radio station.
1: Continuous call team.
2: They would have been stoked with, the, pen, with the pen and paper, mate. They would have been stoked. Oh, wow, look at this
1: Other
2: bloke.
1: People were taking footies and
3: pen
1: soccer balls and things.
3: You're giving them pens.
2: Pen and paper. Oh, wow.
3: They're still using 2Bs.
1: Hey, guys, Canberra made a 3 straight yesterday, beating South Sydney, and we got one of their stars, Zach Hosking, will join us after the break. We're off and running here on a Sunday. You are listening to the Continuous Call Team.
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1: 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If you would like to send us a text, and around the grounds we go in the NRLW. It's the Gold Coast Titans over Parramatta, 42 points to 12. Now, Canberra made it 3 straight victories with a crucial 10-point win over South Sydney in front of almost 20,000 fans at GIO Stadium. And we've got Canberra forward Zach Hosking on the phone. G'day, Zach. How are you, mate?
10: G'day, fellas. I'm good, thanks. Thanks for having me.
1: No, it's a pleasure, mate. Great to get a few wins on the trot.
10: Yeah, 100%. Definitely needed them. Yeah, like you said, 3 on the trot now. We had a little bye in the middle of that as well. So they got some fresh troops back from injury, like Big Papa and Noel Martin, who've slotted straight back in very nicely. So it's good because we need them going in the back end of the year.
0: Mate, it is good for you. You remind me a little bit of Brisbane. It looked to me like they're starting to run into a bit of form, and you blokes are too. You're minor premiers last year, of course, and you had a pretty disappointing start to the season, but it just looked like you're starting to hit your stride there, and I think a few sides would be a little bit worried about you and Brisbane coming into the semis.
10: Yeah, I guess watching us from the last few weeks is sort of a glimpse of what we did last year in 2025, and it's good. It feels like that out there as well. A bit the Raiders sort of style off the cuff, offloads, and sort scoring long Longfield Tries, the guys like Kyle Weeks and Strangey, doing what they do. You saw what they did yesterday, like Tierney having those guys on the side, and yeah, it's exciting having a full team.
3: Yeah, it must have been a good feeling at half time when you're up 28-6. You played some wonderful footy, but you always knew that South, they're the type of team that can come up with anything, and they really came hard at you, but you managed to then go on with it and secure the win. And obviously suffering that season-ending injury to Hudson Young, how's he doing as well?
10: Yeah, I feel for Hudson. He's, you know, he's an ultimate competitor, and he had a World Cup campaign coming up at the end of the year. It was a certainty to slot into that side, and he's coming off a great Origin series, so I really feel for him. It's a season-ending injury, so yeah, I really feel for him.
8: Hey, Zach, it's Cooper, mate. I'm a big fan of your work. I just wanted to say thank you very much. I don't know if these boys know, but I was talking about my birthday during the week. I was actually lucky enough. Zach signed a footy card of himself and mailed it up to me for my birthday.
3: Oh, that's nice.
0: Did he put a message on it? What did it say?
8: It said, happy birthday, Coop, from your hero, Zach Hosking.
3: Wow.
1: I love
0: beautiful.
1: It.
0: Beautiful.
3: That's special.
8: Yeah, I just thought, are you doing that regularly, Zach, to people, or is that just for me?
10: Only the special ones, Cooper, and you're one of them.
8: Certainly special. Hey, can you tell us, because you're somewhat of a handyman, you're actually a chippy, you're doing some work on your house down there at the moment, Hosco. How long have you been a chippy for? Because you're quite a real estate flipper enthusiast.
10: You can say that, yeah. Well, I didn't debut in the NRL until I was 25, so from 17 to, I guess, when I just a dude, I was on the tools as a chippy full time, so that's eight or so years full time on the tools, and that's it's something that I love doing. Spare time, it's a handy little thing to have on the side of footy and after footy as well.
8: When you were playing at Penrith as well, because you had a place up in Newcastle, is it true that you'd play in Penrith and then you'd have a couple of days off after, you'd drive straight up the highway and just work for 2 days on your house?
10: Yeah, it's true. It was the only way I could get it done.
0: Zach, I watched you. We called your game last week, and you scored 3 tries. Now, I'm pretty sure I called your father playing football as well. I doubt whether he scored 3 tries in his career. Mill, how's he going, by the way? Is he good?
10: He's good. He's down here at the moment. Actually, he's come to most games. It's funny. We had a post game function yesterday upstairs with an open bar, and I couldn't find him anywhere. So I went straight to the bar, and there he was.
0: Is he still a big unit, or is he trimmed down a bit, big mule?
10: He's a bit more trimmed than when he played, but he's still a big unit. He's still got barbecue chooks for hands, so he doesn't miss much footies. But yeah, he's a good supporter.
0: Where does he live, mate? Does he live down that way?
10: No, he's in Newcastle. I grew up in Newcastle. So, yeah, I was born in Manly. And then when I was 2, we moved up to Newcastle. So I spent most of my life there.
0: Yeah, mate, you certainly, mate, last week was, well, historic game for you. I think I said in the call, I doubt whether you've ever scored 3 tries in a first grade game of football, because, you know, you're not really noted as your try scoring machine.
10: No, definitely not. It comes from my comes from the pedigree of my father. He wasn't either. I think he got one in the NRL for Manly, and then one over when he was playing for Hull KR, I think. So to top him off his record in one night was
0: pretty special.
10: Very stable.
0: Good on you, mate. Congratulations. I mean, you're playing great footy, and
3: so is the team.
0: Well, the team is playing well. 3 in a row. It's not easy to do in this, you know, competition. Plus, you know, when you're minor premiers last year, I mean, you're always sort of hunted, aren't you? And it didn't work out well.
3: And I think they've had those injuries to Papali and Noel Martin, definitely. But now you've started to get those blokes back. You look a different side, and that's been the confidence of Ethan Strange. How have you noticed him change since the Origin?
10: Yeah, well, I was actually, me and Hudson were only talking about that yesterday. When he came back from the game on camp, he just attacked training a bit differently. He used his voice way more. He was way more, I guess, into the preparation stuff, because for anyone who knows Strange, you would know that he's a bit of an airhead.
0: No, when you say a bit of an airhead, you mean he's just an airhead.
10: he's just so relaxed and goes about his business. He's not fazed by anything. Like, he's just a really relaxed dude. And then, but then he goes out there and plays the way he does. It just doesn't make any sense. So when he came back from those camps, Hudson was saying that, you know, he really picked the brains of Nathan and Mitch Moses around camp, stayed out in the field for a long time with him, and it's really good. It's only going to help him.
1: No, congratulations, mate. Next week, you got the Tigers at home Saturday at 3 p.m. So you'll probably go four in a row there as well. But thanks for your time this afternoon, mate. It's been an absolute pleasure.
10: No worries, guys. Thank you.
1: And just around the grounds we go, the Titans have defeated Para 50 points to 12. That's in the NRLW. We'll take a break and come back with plenty more. You're listening to the Continuous Call team.
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1: 131-873 is the open line number, 2GB.com. Click on the feedback. Has he?
0: He's saying silly stuff off.
1: No, not is he? There is a little giggle there. 0460-873-873 if you would like to send us a text. And just team news coming through for game one today. The Titans are Manly. For the Titans, Curtis Moran is out with a minor leg injury. Michael Molo joins the bench in jumper 20 for a potential club debut. Aaron Schopp joins the bench in jersey 20. That's for Manly. And Blake Wilson drops out. The Seagulls are aiming for their 1,000th win in the club's 80th anniversary season. So that's
8: they've been great. A bogey team, the Titans, for the Seagulls for a little bit.
0: Have they?
8: Yeah, they've won. They've won a past few of them, especially up at Seabus. So they're going to be. They actually played a really good style against the Storm last week as well. They're not far off the Gold Coast. They just probably lack a little bit of. A full 80-minute performance, but they play really good patches. They got a good chance of upsetting the Seagulls.
3: You have a look at their side, like. There's players there that in 4 or 5 years' time are going to be great first graders. Like Zane Harrison, he's only, 20, 21?
8: Yeah.
3: Cooper Byer is the same. Like, if they can hold on to those types of blokes, their fortunes will turn around. Like, they've just got to invest in them and get players around them that can show them how to be first graders. Like, Tino is going to be massive for the development of Cooper Byer, no doubt. But
0: Kieran Foran, they bought him for the same reason, I think.
3: Yeah.
0: You know, and I'm not sure what he passed on to them, but he's pretty professional.
3: Yeah,
0: player.
3: And Josh Hanna, you can see that they've changed in the time that he's been there. And, I think they're not the worst team defensively. Like, they're getting that part of the game right. And once they get that right, we know that they can score points through Jaden Campbell. Like, he in a couple of years' time, if he trends the way he's trending now, he'll be one of the better 5'8s
0: in the
3: game.
0: How old would he be, Jaden Campbell?
3: He'd be mid-20s now, I would say.
2: 25.
0: Yeah. Is that all he is?
2: Yeah.
0: Okay.
2: Still very young for a ball player.
0: He's not much of him, but he's a good defender as well. He's a good player.
2: It's strong.
1: 26 years old he is.
0: Is he? Okay.
2: Yeah. And Keanu Kinney as well. Like, those two together, they're...
3: So they, if they can kind of keep that nucleus there and keep developing players and with Hannay there, I think they can certainly turn it around in the next couple of years.
1: Mm. Yeah, they will.
0: They've beaten Penrith and they've beaten the Broncos this year, haven't they? I mean, the sides they've beaten are dud sides.
1: Mm.
0: You know, so I just find them... They're frustrating for mine. I'm a Queenslander. I like to see them do well, but they frustrate me. They just can't win those games.
3: Four times.
0: They're like the Tigers. They just can't win the close ones.
1: No. Well, we can't. You can't win near it. We can't put a point on the board.
0: The ones that aren't close.
1: Yeah, so fantastic. Hey, guys, so I am back from Fiji. Have you got any questions for me to start with?
3: How much weight have you put on?
1: I didn't. That was the weird thing, I will get to that.
3: You weren't on holidays.
0: Can I ask you this question?
1: I was definitely
0: on
1: holidays.
0: It's a personal one.
1: Yeah.
0: When you went over there, did you have like a two-bedroom...
1: No, we didn't.
0: ...bureau or whatever it is?
1: No, we didn't. No.
0: What'd you have?
1: Kids were in the same room.
8: Ooh. Same room?
1: Yes. Oh.
0: Yeah. Is that funding thing? Money?
1: Need no, it's just the way they do it. Just the way they do it.
0: Really?
1: Yeah, yeah.
0: Well, they don't have different...
1: Not in the bureaus,
0: they
1: don't.
0: They must have a two-bedroom.
1: They don't. Not in the bureaus.
0: You don't have a two-bedroom place.
1: Not in the bureaus, not in the ones down near the water, no.
8: So you're actually sleeping in the same room.
1: Same room, as your kids.
8: Not even doors separating it.
1: No doors.
3: And he's snoring.
1: And snoring, yeah.
0: It wasn't like all in the same big bed.
1: What are you trying
0: to start with?
1: This
0: top to toe to top to toe. Like
1: no, the kids were over on a
0: was there four of you
3: on the lounge?
0: Bed?
1: Yeah, they were over on a fold-out bed.
3: I was sleeping out on the
1: sofa bed.
3: On the deck with the deck chairs.
1: And then there was a hammock out the front. How good are those things? They're underrated. I love a hammock.
0: I shan't be jumping on a hammock. I don't like
3: the chairs. I think
1: it'd be hard to get you out.
3: The coconut trees would bend inwards.
0: It'd be hard. They're hard to get on
1: to. U-shaped.
3: And then when you try to get off like a slingshot.
0: How did you get into the hammock? Though. Wouldn't that be difficult?
1: No, I was all right. Yeah, getting out
0: so
1: of it.
0: So what do you do?
1: Hard.
0: Put your bum in there first, and then just hope for the best.
3: You got to try and swing yourself out, don't you?
8: So have you never been in a hammock in your life? Never.
0: I think I tried it once, and I'm not getting in a hammock ever.
3: Heavy duty.
1: I'd love to know. I went to Fiji.
3: Yeah.
0: Big blokes, they're not made for big people, mate.
3: I went to Fiji when I had a shoulder reconstruction, and I've got to say it was the best holiday I had ever been on because there was nothing to do but relax.
1: Yeah,
3: like it is.
1: It's hard not to.
3: It's hard not to over there.
0: You must be drinking. Surely,
3: yeah. Of course, you're drinking.
1: Yeah, of course.
3: But you get up, you go
0: you drink.
3: Yeah.
1: Well, can I say?
3: And then you go and have a siesta. You wake up,
0: drink.
3: You drink again.
1: I would.
3: But
1: like,
3: you're relaxing.
0: Eat.
1: So the buffet. Okay. So when
0: give us a buffet. Give us an example.
1: So we had the buffet breakfast included. Now, if you're at a nice resort. The buffets, that's the highlight of my whole trip, buffet breakfast, okay?
0: So what time's the buffet open? So
1: it opens
0: 6
1: from about, 6.30 till about 10.30. So they give you a four-hour sort of window because there's ones up early with the kids and then you've got the latecomers that come through. So
0: would you go there, is it possible, tell me the truth, that you may have got there at 6.30 and not left till 10.31?
1: No, we got there around sort of 7.30. We spent if we did it right, we'd spend a good hour there. The kids were finished in about 2 minutes, but I turned into a beast.
3: You start with the bacon and eggs, and then you go to the pastry section.
1: Yeah.
3: And get yourself a couple of croissants.
1: So you're a buffet man.
0: I've done buffets.
3: And then you go to the pancakes.
0: I try to just take my time in buffets, but it doesn't work.
8: You can't.
0: You've just got to pile it on.
3: Plate after plate. You've got to go to different sections and explore.
8: Did they have the omelets station?
1: Yes, they did. Cooper John's making them freshly. Absolutely. Mate, they had an ice cream bar there.
8: What?
1: Can I take you through what...
0: Please do.
1: Okay, so...
0: What did you open with food-wise?
1: I would open there with... They had the best hash browns that you could possibly order.
8: Were they like Macca's hash browns?
1: Like Macca's, yeah.
0: How many of them would you have had? No, seriously, how many would you have had?
1: The first day, I didn't know the hash browns were there because it's so big. And then I just saw someone. I'm like, how did I miss the hash browns?
3: Yeah, you got filthy.
1: So the first day, I started with toast. Second day.
3: I don't even bother with toast.
1: Yeah, but I just wanted a base.
3: It just fills your stomach up.
8: It's a waste of stomach space.
1: It's a waste. Exactly. I totally agree with you, but I didn't know the hashies were there. So second day, I'll go because this is when I had a real crash.
3: hash
1: browns.
8: We're in Amsterdam.
1: Felt like I was at the whatever. Anyway, so
3: a couple of mushrooms.
1: Instead of the bread, the toast, I was putting. Okay, so four hash browns on the plate to start with. I'd get old mate to go and cook me some fresh scrambled eggs.
8: Nice.
1: Just whack it on top of the hash browns.
8: Yeah.
1: the amount of bacon at this place, and it was the American bacon, the thin stuff, crispy.
0: It's a lot of lambs over there, mate.
1: Oh, mate, so would pile that on there, as you say. Go and get maybe, on the way through, get like a chocolate croissant or like dip it under a chocolate fountain.
2: What about a Danish? The Danish has got...
1: They had everything.
2: I'm salivating. No.
1: I reckon I drank about 7 litres of pineapple juice a day. How good...
0: Well, that's good for you, isn't it?
2: Yeah, the taste.
1: Found out later. Does it, Cooper? Is that what it is?
0: Cooper, settle down.
1: How do you know?
0: Can I just backtrack a little bit?
1: Yeah.
0: I'm going to make a big, big statement here. If I'm on holidays and I'm having 4 hash browns pretending it's toast, I don't want to waste scrambled eggs on it.
3: You want poached eggs or?
0: Poached eggs or fried eggs.
1: No. They had
0: beautiful.
1: It.
0: Beautiful.
3: I'm with you, Big. I'd have a fried egg.
0: I love dipping the hash brown, for example, in the egg, the yolk.
1: But
0: I had scrambled eggs this morning. As much as I'm happy with them, I'd prefer poached eggs any day.
2: No, you're joking.
3: At some of the ones that I've been to as well, like particularly in Bali, they have like dumplings and stuff.
1: They
3: have dumplings it might be breakfast, but I'm going for a pork bun.
1: Yeah, 100%. Of course. Yeah. Mate, they had curries. Literally had curries, rice. This is for breakfast. I'd love to hear 131-873, our listeners. We've got a Harvey Norman gift card to be won as well. What's the best buffets that you've ever been to?
3: Because I've got two off the top of my head. The W in Bali in Seminyak and the Mulia at Nusa Dua in Bali. And they were both, like, you could have 8-course meal there. Like, they had everything. Like, it was unbelievable. You could have lobster.
0: But you know what?
3: Lobster for breakfast if you want
0: to. I find myself when I go there, because I'm pretty high profile, right?
2: Yeah, you are.
0: And people
3: come
0: look.
3: Up. You're a high profile eater, that's for sure.
0: They look at what I eat.
2: Yeah.
0: And they would report it to other radio stations or whatever.
2: They judge you.
0: What I eat. They judge me. Yeah. So
3: I try and not.
0: Yeah, they do.
2: They got 2GB in Fiji?
0: No, they don't. Oh, you get it on the app if you...
1: You could, yeah. Sync it in the app.
3: Just got to get that geo-locking off.
0: Yep, but I find myself trying to go a bit light on it. I don't care what people think.
3: I'm on holidays.
2: 100%.
1: Yeah.
3: I will just put on...
1: I would not worry one bit.
3: Like when we go,
0: same with you,
3: when we go to Vegas, I'll train up until Vegas, and then for that week, I am just a pig.
1: Yeah, yeah.
3: I am looking to come back 5 kilos heavier.
0: But you're on the drink as well with the pig.
3: Yeah, of course. Yeah.
1: I didn't have... I would say...
3: More often than not by myself by the end of the night.
1: I didn't have lunch, though.
0: You do have that effect on people hanging around you after a few drinks.
1: Big, I didn't have lunch for 10 days.
2: Would you just go brekkie and dinner?
3: Brekkie and dinner, yeah.
0: What about dinner?
1: Yeah, we went out for dinner.
3: Put yourself in a food coma in the hammock.
1: Absolutely.
2: You know what else is a good buffet? I think it's at the Crown in Sydney, like the Epicurean.
3: Yeah,
2: Heard
3: that one.
2: You pay, I think it's pretty exy, but all you can eat is seafood. Like, you got oysters. Really? Are you joking? Oysters? Mm. Have a go at you after 36 oysters.
0: Yeah,
1: can you eat 36 oysters?
2: Bloody oath. I've had 48 in a sitting before.
1: Have you?
2: Woke up with that much gout.
1: Yeah.
0: It's terrible.
3: And something else.
0: Then he goes and sees his missus.
1: Boy, they had crab claws.
0: Hello, champion.
1: They had crab claws one night.
0: Are they good?
3: They're good, but are they worth the effort?
1: It is the claws. I didn't even worry about the legs. Because they were all you could eat,
2: claws
1: I was just saying, give me the claws.
2: Claws are better because they're meatier. And you did you get to dip it in like the garlic butter or anything?
1: Of course.
2: How good's butter?
0: You would have been, seriously, you would have been like a dog in whatever it's mud. You would have just loved it.
2: Yeah. It's a pig.
0: Not a dog. Some dogs get in mud.
2: But it's not the same.
0: Yeah, but it's different, mate. The pigs in mugs, mate. Dogs are themselves, but dogs in mud become pigs.
2: No, it's lay down with dogs and get fleas. I think that's the saying.
1: Don't listen to what Daryl's saying. We want to hear your calls, guys. Thanks to your local club after the break. 131-873. We want to hear your best buffets because I've got a few more stories after this guys. Happy hour and the rest of it.
3: Come with the good stuff.
0: You're a renowned tight ass too.
1: No, I'm not.
0: Yes, you are.
1: How am I?
0: Because people around here, you hear whispers in the corridor.
1: I have never been accused of that.
3: Well, you can't say that about me.
1: Never.
0: No, you're not. You're a beautiful man.
1: We'll take a break and come back with plenty more. You're listening to the Continuous Call Team.
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1: Got a text coming through from Tony here, Big Man. I think Big Man was looking for the saying like feeding strawberries to pigs.
0: Yeah, it could have been
2: that. Oh, dressing a pig in a tuxedo. I think that's another one.
1: We got some.
0: It's like a pig in mud.
3: We got some suggestions for buffets.
1: We got some buffets over your way, Vegas way, the Bellagio buffet. Never seen anything like it. Mitch from Bathurst. They do it big though.
3: Well,
1: they
3: normally going to bed at 8 a.m., so I'm not in the mood for breakfast then.
0: What time do you wake up?
3: About 11.
1: he's working rock star hours, isn't he?
0: That's the fear of missing out on that.
3: Oh, mate, I get massive FOMO with Vegas.
1: There was a place in Wollongong called June's Buffet. All you can eat seafood. We used to go there weekly. My record was 120 oysters.
2: Wow.
1: That's 10 dozen. That wasn't including the prawns and crab legs.
3: Wow.
2: Do you have oysters? Are you like just a natural oyster?
3: I don't know what? I've only just started eating them natural. I used to just have strictly Kilpatrick or Mornay, but now I've gone natural.
2: You know what? A lot of people like the lemon on oysters. I need a vinaigrette.
0: Really?
2: You ever put the vinaigrette on?
3: That's elitist.
2: Oh, right. Okay, sorry.
1: Vinaigrette, is that what you like? Why?
0: What's a
1: lemon? I've never heard of vinaigrette. The
2: vinaigrette, the vinaigrette's better. It's like shallots and stuff in there. You put it in. It's almost like vinegar. That's what I was trying to get at.
1: It'd cook it a little bit, like ceviche.
2: It's like ceviche. Bit of sourness in it. It just gives it an element of substance, Daryl. I've got that much saliva in my mouth.
1: It'd burn you, though, after 48 of them with the amount of vinegar that goes down with it.
2: I reckon there's a joint around idea that could deliver some oysters.
1: Yeah. So we've got the seafood markets right next to us. Yeah. So, hey, Kerry's from the South Coast. She's on line one. She's got a buffet that we need to know about. Hey, Kerry.
24: Hi, how are you guys?
1: Good, thanks. How are you?
24: Yeah, very good, thanks.
0: What have you got, Kerry?
24: Tokyo Disneyland.
1: Ooh.
0: Oh, yeah. It's a long way to go. Yes.
24: Well, they've got every cuisine from all around the world that you could think of in this one buffet.
3: What was their favourite thing that you had there?
24: The seafood, definitely the seafood. Mm-hmm. But just the fried rice, the Singapore noodles, everything. It was unbelievable.
3: Singapore, you know what? Chili crab.
0: I'm only just coming to terms with seafood. I've never been a big seafood eater, except chips and chicken rolls.
3: Seafood need it.
1: That's I wouldn't say chicken rolls seafood.
2: Yeah,
1: right? Nor chips either.
0: You don't think chips are seafood?
1: How could they possibly be seafood? They're potato, mate.
3: Seafood. You don't grow potatoes in the sea.
0: You buy a fish and chip shop.
1: Would you call Macca's seafood? No. You can buy hot chips at Macca's as well.
3: So you don't know, get a fillet of fish from Macca's.
0: Yeah, fillet of fish. Exactly.
8: I don't think that's is that fish though?
1: What?
8: Fillet of fish? Is
1: yeah, that's.
0: But how dare you? They're one of our major sponsors, and you're questioning the food they dish up.
8: I thought it just was.
0: You're a disgrace.
1: What do you think?
0: Get him off air now, Tom. Come and drag this bloke off.
1: I love a fillet of fish.
8: Yeah, my mum's.
0: Now he's changing.
8: My mum eats fillet of fish. I'm not. I mean, if I'm going to Macca's, I'm not wasting like. On a
3: double quarter pound.
1: No, I'm having that as an entree though. Like, I've, instead of maybe a cheeseburger.
3: Well, I had Macca's on Friday night.
1: Yeah,
3: when I went home because it took me 52 minutes to get out of the car park.
0: Oh, what happened there?
3: At the EQ.
0: A bit of an issue?
3: No, well, the Swans were playing at the same time as the Roosters, so I got back to the car park.
0: Well, Levy said he got straight out.
3: Yeah, he was right down the bottom and got straight out. It took me 52 minutes. And in that time, I worked up a hunger, so I stopped at Macca's and got myself a double quarter pounder on the way home.
1: Hey, thanks for your call there, Kerry, as well. Great. Yeah. Great
0: thanks,
1: work.
0: Thanks, Kerry.
3: Tokyo Disneyland.
1: Yeah, Disneyland would have to have a good buffet, though.
0: Well, yeah, that's... you'd think so, but... I'm a bit worried now that Disneyland's catering for adults and not the kids.
8: Do you reckon?
0: Yeah, well, the kids don't give a rat's
3: about
0: Imagine
3: you go
0: buffet.
3: To the buffet and then go on the spinning stuff.
0: Oh. Mate, you remember the good old days? Good old days at Macca's when they used to have the ice cream parlour there as well.
1: Yeah.
0: You know, you get
3: your own.
0: Get your own ice cream.
3: Get your own soft serve. I mean, I think that was at Pizza Hut.
1: Yeah, it is at Pizza Hut.
3: That was at Pizza Hut.
0: Didn't Macca's have that?
3: Nah, Macca's didn't have that. They
0: I love Macca's.
3: They're smarter than Pizza Hut.
0: Yeah.
1: We're going to take a break, guys. We'll be back with plenty more. This is the Continuous Call Team.
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1: Just had a look at the rundown, boys. We've got a very special guest doing Bruni's Breaking News today, Cooper Johns. Are you looking forward to this, my friend?
17: It's
1: Cooper Johns.
17: It's me. I'm doing it.
0: It says Josh Morris here.
1: Yeah, I know. I just had to ask
3: you a repeat. I can't do his impersonation as well, so.
0: Okay, fair
8: enough. I'll do it. I'll happily do it. Has he given me the breaking news?
1: No, I think he will in the ad break there, mate. We also have Jonathan Thurston coming up after 2:30. We'll take a break for some news and come back with the second hour of the Continuous Call team.
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30: Good afternoon, I'm Jamel Wells. Financial analysts are concerned about renewed US strikes on Iran. The war has escalated after the death of two American soldiers in an Iranian attack on a Jordan airbase. AMP economist Shane Oliver says the Australian market has been affected, but not as much as some other countries.
31: The Aussie share market came down, but not much. It was impacted by the rise in oil prices globally, which dragged down US shares, and also some bad news from BHP regarding copper production. But it only fell 0.1% for the week.
30: An Australian man in US immigration is waiting to be deported after a dramatic confrontation with federal agents. Federal politics reporter Nelson Scott.
32: 57-year-old Fu Nguyen was filmed being pushed to the ground and handcuffed by ICE agents at Las Vegas International Airport. Authorities have confirmed the arrest attempt was initially aborted when a crowd of onlookers intervened. The Department of Homeland Security says it tracked down and arrested Nguyen the following day at Los Angeles before he could board a flight. US officials claim the Australian citizen has been living in the country illegally for 11 years after overstaying a tourist visa in 2015. Australia's Department of Foreign Affairs and Trade says it's making urgent inquiries and stands ready to provide consular assistance.
30: The Alliance of Australian Muslims says the federal government's response to a report on Islamophobia doesn't go far enough. Sarah Wiedersehen reports.
33: The government's special envoy to combat Islamophobia handed in a report in September last year with 54 recommendations. Yesterday, the Prime Minister released his government's preliminary response, addressing 35 of those recommendations. The remainder are under consideration. The national response focuses on education, including a review of the school curriculum, bolstered police resources and community grant programs to build social cohesion. The Alliance of Australian Muslims says it's a step in the right direction, but the response must be followed by meaningful and timely action.
30: A critical incident investigation's underway after a Queensland driver died in an interstate police chase. Police used road spikes to stop the 25-year-old man after he crossed the border into New South Wales. He crashed into an embankment in the Northern Rivers region. And Australian actor and Neighbours and Home and Away star Terence Donovan has died in Melbourne, aged 90. His son, actor Jason Donovan, has announced the news. In finance, one Australian dollar buying around 70 US cents.
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30: Today's NRL clash between the Titans and Sea Eagles is just underway. Later, the Dolphins meet the Cowboys. Last night, the Raiders made it three straight wins, defeating the Rabbitohs 34-24. The result marked Canberra's eighth win this season. Raiders forward Zach Hosking has told the Continuous Call team, it's great to run into some form.
4: Just from the last few weeks, it's sort of a glimpse of what we did last year in 2025, and it's good. It feels like that out there as well. A bit the Raiders sort of style off the cuff, offloads, and scoring long field tries.
30: In the AFL, the Hawks lead the Tigers in the second quarter, 42-18. Next hour, the Suns meet the Bulldogs and the Bombers challenge the Giants. The Wallabies have given coach Joe Schmidt the perfect send-off with a 57-10 Nations Championship win over Italy. American Sam Burns leads the British Golf Open at 10 under after round three. That's news and sport.
29: 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Canberra's cold. Your house doesn't have to be.
5: An overnight low of minus 2 degrees, a frosty morning, then a sunny day with light winds and a top of 16. More morning frost tomorrow, fog, then a sunny day, reaching 15 degrees. Another frosty start on Wednesday, partly cloudy with a slight chance of a shower, top of 15, then partly cloudy and 12 degrees Thursday, slight chance of a morning shower.
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1: What on earth was that?
2: That was so good. Clinton Mr. G's the best.
3: Clint Maynard singing.
2: Yeah, yeah. But that is a great song. That's one of the great songs.
4: One of the greats, isn't
2: Better
4: it?
2: Man.
4: Puts you in a good mood, that one.
2: Yep.
3: Yeah.
4: Around the grounds we go, guys. Manly seem to be smashing. This is a bogey team, you said, for Manly, the Gold Coast, didn't you say, Coops, at the start of the show?
5: Well, mate, it's only 7 minutes.
4: 7 minutes gone. It's 10-0 to Manly, so... Oh,
5: righto, one iron. It's just... they've scored two tries. The game's not over.
4: Mm-hmm. Well,
5: forgive me for saying it's
3: a
5: bold
3: pessimist,
5: statement.
3: Mate. He's a,
2: an arrow, bold prediction.
3: He's been a West Tigers supporter for a long time. He's a pessimist.
4: Welcome back to the second hour of the Continuous Call Team. Last night, the Raiders defeated the Rabbitohs 34 points to 24. The Warriors over the Dragons, 20 points to 12. And the Bulldogs smashed the Tigers 32-0. It's now time for...
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0: Breenies. Breaking news.
4: As Breenies away, we now move over to the great Cooper Johns. What do you got for us, mate?
5: Thanks very much, One Iron. We got the charge report here, which is thanks to Brighton's lawyers with over 50
3: Harry?
5: Years. Harrison, can you bring the big man in his Cadbury caramel, please?
3: Thank you.
5: Thanks to Brighton's lawyers with over 50 years of experience. They are the lawyers you need on your side, boys. Coming in first with the Raiders, Owen Paddy with a dangerous contact charge. It's graded at number two, it is, and Harrison's favourite player is Owen Paddy, actually, so he'll be very disappointed with that. An early police season get one match. If he chooses to fight it, it'll be two matches. David Fifita in the same game, dangerous contact. It's his first offence of the year, so it's a one-match suspension, but if he chooses to fight at the judiciary, it'll be two matches. Adam Dewey at the West Tigers, a high tackle which they deemed careless. That's one match if he chooses to take the early plea, but it's two matches if he chooses to fight it. Latu Fainu, this one's interesting, dangerous contact. First offence, early plea, two-match suspension.
2: Wow.
5: If he chooses to fight it, it'll be a three-match suspension.
3: Must have been a bad one, Bruni.
5: And Alex Twal, contrary slap. Contact for a slap. Get this, boys, I'd rather take the suspension, early plea, $1,800
2: for a slap.
5: $2,500 if he chooses to fight it at the judiciary.
3: Depends on how tight you are with a buck.
5: I'd just choose to get suspended if it was me at the Herald. And this is the injury report thanks to Deep Heat. Deep Heat Ice Gel, now available in extra strength. Feel at work, always read the label and follow the directions for use. Isn't that right, Harrison? Raiders, Hudson Young was carried from the field midway through the second half after suffering a serious Achilles injury. And we've got Ricky Stewart has confirmed his season was over after the game. G-spot.
8: Yeah, it's a massive blow. I feel for him personally and, you know, it's just, he's such a massive part of our team and not just the 80 minutes that everybody sees, but what goes into the preparation and his senior leadership, and that's about us. But for poor old Hutto, you know, you look at him personally, and it hasn't hit him yet, but you know, he misses the rest of the season, misses the World Cup, and unfortunately he's had a bit of luck going right throughout his career with injury, and this is his probably major injury that has occurred, and you know, I know it's a part of the game, but it's really hard for him. But as I say, look, it happens at every club and 70 players. Unfortunately, it's Hutto.
5: Canterbury Bankstown Bulldogs head coach Cameron Serraldo was hopeful captain Stephen Crichton would return next week against the Warriors after he lost feeling in his arm last week against the Raiders. Scary stuff. And Will Warbrick suffered another Achilles injury over the weekend, apart from Hudson Young, Friday against the East Sydney Roosters, as we used to call it back in the day when I was up in Brisbane with Alfie Langer when we used to catch up for coffee. That was Warbrick's last game for the Storm, as he is signed with the Warriors next season on a three-year deal. And the Warriors coach Andrew Webster has reached out to say, hope you're well. They're behind him, hopefully not literally, and the club is there if he needs anything. That's all the breaking news.
2: Very comprehensive, Breenie.
3: What did Harrison, what's he thinking about the World Cup?
5: Breenie? Harrison?
3: Yeah.
5: He seems to think Argentina will get the job done.
3: Does he?
5: Yeah, that's what Harrison was saying.
3: He knows a bit about it. He watches a lot of it.
5: He does. Yeah. He does, Daryl.
3: He's a good kid too, isn't he?
5: He is, mate. I'm very proud of him.
3: Yeah.
5: You know, I'd love one day for us, when he gets of age, to be able to be old enough to have a beer, sit down, and I'd call him my friend as well.
3: Yeah, yeah. How old is he now?
4: Pretty much do that now.
5: How old's Harrison?
4: London.
3: Yeah, roughly. Have a guess.
4: He's 12 years old, Daryl.
3: Is he 12?
4: He is.
3: So you can have a beer in 6 years.
5: Yep, or even earlier.
4: Well, let's not.
5: I'm his father. I'll see when he can have a beer. Thank you, Wani.
4: Hey, guys, why is Breeny off this week, by the way? Is he another Springsteen concert or something somewhere?
3: No, he's in America, isn't he?
2: Did he go to holidays like you?
4: Who's he?
2: I don't know.
4: Yeah, but he just got back from holidays. Yeah. Didn't he have a four weeks over?
3: He's got another job other than this.
2: Like, he's a chief.
3: Do you have other jobs other than this?
2: No.
3: What do you do during the week?
4: The NRL podcasting, yeah.
3: Oh, yeah, you do that good.
4: Thank you.
9: Yeah, are we like, what's the, has Tom Malone
3: you got
9: sort
3: your
9: of
3: money
9: had,
3: from that yet?
9: Has he had a chat, not yet, has he had a chat to Breeny about all this time off he's taken? Like, is...
4: I'm not sure.
3: Well, it seems as though everyone takes time
4: he
3: off.
4: He seemed to arc up last week when
3: except
4: a few people had a... Yeah, well, you used to do it, Daryl. You
3: yeah,
4: actually
3: did.
4: Set
3: that
4: the standard.
3: That was in the old days.
4: You set the standard.
3: Well, that's when I was on the big
2: trailblazer.
4: Yeah. He was a trailblazer for the rest of us.
3: Yeah, well, something for you to look up to.
4: Mm. Coops, fair crack at doing Breeny, but you didn't drop enough names, mate. So
3: yeah. Yeah. Your friends.
4: I did do that.
5: Have a look at the notes I had to get through.
4: Yeah, I know.
5: I was trying to find...
2: at least they weren't handwritten notes.
5: I know,
2: by Andrew.
5: True. I was going to say, but it's bloody tight. There's that many reads and that you got to get through when you're doing it. No wonder we can't get a word in when Breeny's doing it.
4: Hey, welcome to the real world, mate. That's what I do over here.
5: Yeah, Coops. But you make it look hard.
4: Thank you.
3: I've reached.
4: Why does Coop sound like why does Coop sound like Frank Walker from National Tires? What a legend he is.
3: Have you ever met Frank Walker?
4: Have you?
3: No.
5: Is he related to Sam?
3: No.
4: Sam Walker.
5: Or Dylan?
2: Johnny.
5: I'm more of a Jack Daniels man.
4: Hey, we've got a little problem here as well. We've got Gary that's texted us through here. Daryl, and you might be able to help. Afternoon, boys. Big man, I have a problem with the Weather Bureau you might be able to help with. They say it's 17 degrees, but feels like 12 degrees with the chill factor.
3: Yeah.
4: If it feels like 12 degrees, doesn't it mean it's 12 degrees and not 17
3: Yeah, it
4: degrees?
3: Does. I know a bit about this because I've done a bit of weather in my day.
4: Mm.
3: The reason that is they don't put the thermometers out when there's a chill factor available. They only put the thermometers out where there's no chill factor. That's why it feels like it's 17, but actually where you have the thermometers where the chill factor is, it's 12 and a half.
2: I thought it was they just lick their fingers, stick it in the air, they go, yeah, it feels like 12.
3: No, they don't guess, mate. Do you think
2: mate,
3: all
2: I reckon
3: the money
2: they guess half the time. They say it's going to rain and it's sunny the whole day.
5: Yeah, that's how hard can it be to tell?
2: Oh, there's going to be a possible shower. Okay, thanks, Scoop.
3: Yeah. We work pretty hard.
4: Scattered showers, yeah.
3: We work pretty hard in there to try and get it right. I'm sorry it doesn't suit your needs.
4: Just before, yeah, but you said that
5: we...
4: The thermometer doesn't read the wind chill factor.
3: No. Doesn't.
4: So, but it's 12 degrees. So wouldn't the thermometer
3: that's
4: be
3: with the
4: at
3: wind
4: 12
3: chill factor? The thermometer doesn't read wind chill factors.
4: But wouldn't the thermometer be out in the elements and it would be reading what it actually is out?
3: What you'll see. Have you ever seen a thermometer out in the elements? Ever seen one?
4: I don't even know how they do it.
3: No, yeah. But you just said, wouldn't they be out in the elements?
4: Yeah.
3: Have you ever seen one?
4: I've never seen one, no.
2: Aren't they like little stations where they have like a pole and then they have a thermometer, they have a thing that spins around so it measures,
4: seem to know a bit about
2: measures
4: it,
2: the wind as well?
4: Yeah. Yes.
3: That's a wind factor measurement.
2: But also...
4: Yeah, wind chill factor. It's not a chill isn't just like... It's coming from the wind, Daryl. So it's a wind chill factor. So I think that they would be able to do that, but I agree.
2: If it feels like
4: Gary,
2: 12, it's 12.
4: It's 12 degrees. You can't say it's 17 degrees
3: time,
4: when it feels
3: next
4: like
3: next time
4: 12.
3: You hear... Well, you can say it because they do, mate. Yeah. So next time you hear someone say that, it's 17 degrees, but it feels like 12 and a half, go and have a look at your own thermometer.
5: But that's what he's saying. People only look at the weather to know, how do I need to put a jumper on today?
4: Exactly.
5: So if I see 17, I go, I don't need a jumper. But then I get out there and it's 12.
3: You know what you should do? You should trust your own body, mate. If you feel cold, put a jumper on.
5: But I'm inside. This is the... And then I'm looking at my weather app. And then I head outside for a lunch.
3: Yeah.
5: And now I don't have a jumper and I'm freezing all day.
3: Mate, preparation. Put a jumper on. Because if you go to lunch and it's hot, you take the jumper off.
5: Then you got
3: to
5: carry it around.
4: You do, yeah. Oh. And then
3: mate,
4: put it over your shoulders.
3: You could whinge like for Australia by the sound of you. You're a punish. I agree with
2: you. You should see where he lives as well.
3: What happened?
2: Right on the beach.
3: Yeah, I mean, he's punishing. Mate,
2: golf course.
3: It's preparation. If you go out and you take a jumper, you know what else looks good, I think, on young men like yourself?
5: What?
3: the jumper tied around your neck.
9: Nah, not doing that's that. That's very snobby. That's like very. It's it private.
3: Tommy, where do you live?
2: Well,
9: where do I live? Yeah. Sydney's Northern Beaches. Yeah.
3: And you're saying a jumper around your shoulders is snobby. What do you do?
9: No, it's dangerous around there. You would last 5 minutes at DY Main bus stop.
4: It's more of a. That's a banker thing to do, I reckon.
2: It's collarly.
9: Yeah, but DY's just around the corner.
4: It's more of a banker thing.
3: I haven't been to DY bus stop. What's wrong with that?
9: No, it's dangerous at night. Don't you worry about that. Me and my boys around there.
3: Really?
4: Oh, what, yeah. Gang,
3: what time? What time do the buses go to?
4: Jack.
9: They go to about midnight.
3: Yeah.
9: Yeah, you don't want to be caught around there when me and my boys get around there.
3: I shan't be there. No, I won't be going there.
9: That's what it used to be quite dangerous. I used to be scared to go around there because there'd be young, I think the word is eshays.

0: I've got a scar on my leg from when I was about 6 years old.
1: It was stationary, you imbecile.
2: No, if you pushed it in and then you dropped it or one of your mates dropped it, that thing was so hot.
0: So I was about 6 years old and I was in the car waiting to go to footy training and I pushed it down and then pulled it up and went, oh, it's not on, and then did it to my leg and I've got a scar.
2: Yeah,
0: still
2: sometimes it didn't go orange.
0: Sometimes it didn't go orange, so I thought it was off and then I've just gone like, ah!
3: surely they could have just, like, encouraged people to just bring their own lighter to their car, right?
2: Yeah.
3: What would you need that
2: in? It was the old days.
1: No, that's a real problem. A lighter in a car. Because a little kid is in the back seat. If mummy and daddy drop their lighter and it sort of falls through after they accelerate when they're going 70 in the 60 zone, it comes through underneath your seat.
2: Mm.
1: And little kiddies pick it up in the back, say, mama, mama, and they light it and then burn the car down. It's very dangerous. Lighters in cars.
2: Yeah, around the grounds we go. I might have got this wrong, Coops, and you are right.
1: It is dangerous.
2: 22 minutes to go in the first half. It's Manly 10, the Gold Coast 8.
1: Huh. Good try,
2: with
1: too.
2: A kick to come.
3: That's funny, isn't it?
2: You might have something going here, Coops, with the
3: That's funny, isn't
2: team.
3: It? That's funny, isn't it, One Iron?
1: Yeah, One
2: what
1: Iron.
2: What a mock.
3: Seriously, no one is more unlucky when it comes to footy than you.
1: and going to buffets.
2: It's just terrible.
1: Yes. What about his buffet one, where he went there and ate all for 4 hours and then went and just laid down and we laid over him.
3: Yeah, well, so you must be so good to go on holidays with. You just eat the whole buffet and then go and pass out until dinner.
2: No, I don't. That's why I lost weight, because you're motivated to go swimming and the rest of it. I think a good climate
1: helps with weight loss. Did you go in the ocean over there?
2: Not so much in the ocean. No, it's
0: more
2: a bit corally.
0: Like lagoons and stuff like that.
2: Yeah, just stuck.
1: Are
2: to
1: there
2: the
1: any
2: pool.
1: Like stingrays and stuff over there?
2: Yeah, we went finding Sharks? Nemo one day. Went to find Nemo one day with the kids.
1: Did you find him?
2: Yeah, we found him. Yeah,
1: really?
2: And Dory.
1: Really?
2: Yeah, we found Dory.
3: Isn't
2: it was good fun, actually.
3: Didn't that movie just really made the clownfish famous?
2: Oh, huge. Out of all the fish as well, to make famous.
3: Yeah. It looks like, obviously, it's universally known as Nemo fish now. Mm.
1: Are they really?
2: Yeah.
3: Well, generally.
1: I've never noticed what sort of fish it is.
0: The barracuda got a bad rap.
1: What happened to the barracuda?
0: The barracuda ate the mum and all the eggs.
3: Spoiler.
0: The start of it.
1: Spoiler alert.
2: I'll tell you what, if you want a scary fish.
1: Little kiddies listening, don't worry about Mr. Barracuda. Yeah,
2: they're
1: okay.
2: Scary fish.
3: They got big teeth.
2: Mate, they will. Yeah.
1: Have they barracudas got big teeth?
0: Yeah.
2: Mate,
1: I see you used to run a fishing show.
2: Of course.
1: Did you ever catch a Nemo on a line?
2: You can't, mate. They're too small.
3: An emo?
2: Nemo.
3: Oh, I think you said like an emo.
2: Probably
3: what are they doing in the ocean?
2: Use it for bait.
1: They fall in. Sometimes they fall in. You use emus for bait.
2: No, Nemo.
1: Emus.
2: You're
1: protected.
2: Hilarious.
1: Protected. You're disgusting, mate.
2: 131-873 is the open line number. Around the grounds we go. NRLW, the Broncos are leading the Tigers 16 points to 6. And it's 10-all, the Gold Coast Titans and the Manly Warringah Seagulls. 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
1: Hans says on the text, boys, hey, boys, did you know the weather scientist who discovered the effect of wind chill on temperature had a birthday recently? He's 80, but he feels like 68.
2: What did you discover? The what? Effect.
1: The scientist, wind chill.
3: The effect.
2: Was his name wind chill?
1: The effect of wind chill on temperature.
2: Turbo's going off.
4: Tommy's gone. He's done his hammy.
1: He hasn't, has he?
2: You sure it's a hammy?
1: Oh,
2: he's shaking his head. He's going off like he might have.
1: Yeah.
4: You could see straight away when he tried to catch that ball.
1: He's distressed. Yeah, he's gone. He's gone.
4: He tried to catch the ball and then he fell over and his hands went straight to his head. I thought he was just doing it because he made an error.
1: Here we go. We'll see it here.
4: It's pretty innocuous, isn't it?
1: Yeah. He's gone down.
2: Yeah, I'm not convinced. You see straight away.
1: I think it was at his left hammy, you reckon?
4: Well, I don't know.
3: I'm not convinced. I don't know.
2: You blokes could be speculating here, I believe.
1: Yeah. Well, he's gone off with his hands in his head. Yeah, good. So.
2: Don't ever say that to him.
3: And he knows straight away that he's pretty smart with his body. He knows straight away he's done something. And he looked pretty distressed then. So fingers crossed for him, it's not too bad. But because he's been playing some...
2: Jeez, I'll tell you, he's having a game. Tino's having a game, isn't
4: he? Is Fulalo on the bench for Manly?
1: No.
3: No, he's still hurt. Still injured at the moment. So he's not on the bench. They just put Josh Folletti on.
1: Yeah. Well, 10 all there, guys. Yeah. 17 minutes to go in that first half.
4: Big moment.
1: Huge moment.
2: Jeez, I don't... He's just pulled up the Titans for a forward pass. I don't think it was, but you can't challenge that.
4: So they had that howler yesterday in the Warriors-Dragons game. They called two forward passes against the Tigers last night that were backwards.
2: Yeah, I agree. I saw one of them that was.
4: They were backwards.
1: They were,
4: And I felt for the Tigers in that instance because they were struggling.
1: Struggling.
4: And then they're getting those calls go against them. It just made it harder for them to get back into the game. But I don't know who's calling it at the moment. Is the touchies or the referees calling
1: it? Well, the touchies have to call it, don't they? The ref can't get a view of it. Oh, so he's obviously getting tipped off. Here's another one down the side. You can't give him any room, can you?
4: He just looked like he just jogged around him then, Jason Saab. He's in for a double.
1: He is. Hey, guys, Tony says more first world problem solving today. Absolutely hilarious.
2: No
1: we try and do that.
2: That's what we're here for, Tony.
1: Guys, I've got another little topic here as well because on the way...
4: Full of them today, won't he?
1: Yeah, well, I'm relaxed. I'm relaxed.
2: He's been on holidays.
1: I have been on holidays.
4: Yeah, Buller.
1: Buller, absolutely. But I've never been a massive fan of Duty Free.
2: Why not?
1: Well, because I never thought it was worth it or the time and everything where you got to declare it and all that sort of stuff.
4: Yeah, I'm with you.
3: It's too much work.
1: Mate.
2: You blokes.
1: It's
2: are
1: well
2: soft.
1: It's
4: unless
1: well
4: you
1: worth
4: get a litre bottle of vodka for $70.
1: No, it's heaps cheaper.
4: Oh, is it?
1: Yeah, heaps cheaper. Yeah, it was. I think Laura got two bottles of gin.
2: Are you allowed to bring that much in? I didn't think you were allowed to bring that much in.
4: I think it's per
2: in.
4: Person,
1: yeah,
4: isn't
1: per
4: it?
1: Person,
4: 2.5 or 2.25 litres.
2: Oh, okay.
1: So I think she got two bottles of Gordon's Pink Gin.
3: Oh, nice.
1: For about $35.
2: Good
1: rapid. So 2 litres. So that's well worth it, isn't it?
3: Well, yeah?
2: Probably.
3: All I get out of that is that you have a drinking problem.
1: Yeah. No, it wasn't even me. It was Laura's. But you can do it.
2: Well, so she had a drinking problem
1: but
2: being
1: married
2: to you.
1: I would love to know from our listeners on 131873, what is worth duty free?
2: I think it's all worth it. I buy duty free every time I go overseas and come back.
1: But what do you buy? Like are you buying
2: Sam Booker?
4: Yeah? Actually, the one thing I will say is the lollies.
1: The lollies are
4: the giant packs of lollies. They're great. They're great.
2: How big
4: they're
2: are they?
4: They're great. Like
1: the double the
4: massive.
1: Size.
3: What about the giant Toblerone?
1: Yeah. Oh, now we're talking. You know what they do now?
4: The giant Mentos bar.
1: Oh, they got it.
2: See, this is a bloke who's anti-duty free. Listen to him now. He's that excited on the duty free stuff.
1: 20 mini packets of Mentos in the big tube. The kids got it. We had 40 packets.
2: Kids
1: going
2: got it. I think you got it.
1: No, I couldn't do it.
2: You love Mentos.
1: 40 packets.
2: You put Mentos in soft drink?
1: Yeah.
2: Don't they bubble up or
1: had
2: something?
1: Had to declare it. No, when you put it in a Coke or something, yeah they can. Yeah. Yeah. Like we didn't try that about 50 times while we're over there. Get another drink of Coke, Dad.
4: Tell
1: we can just
4: what,
1: whack this in there.
4: He's struggling with the goal kicking at the moment.
2: Well, he cost him a game. Was it last week or the week before where you missed all those goals and they ended up
4: he's
2: getting beaten?
4: He's 1-3, but they've both kind of been 15-20 metres in from the sideline.
2: It didn't look like Turbo had done anything, did it?
1: It says here, we're getting
4: innocuous.
1: A lot of text coming through. Turbo has just done his hamstring gone, Craig. So, doesn't look happy, does he?
4: You just feel for him,
1: he
4: don't
1: doesn't
4: you?
1: Want to show the pain either, does he, walking up there? But, yeah, I think he's gone.
4: And the
1: that's
4: fact
1: what
4: that he came back into the side, have they won since he came back in?
2: No. Might have won one game, I'm not sure. They haven't had a great run of it since he's been back.
4: Now it looks like he'll be out for an extended period. And that's why I asked if Clayton Fualala was on the bench, because he'd done a great job in his absence.
2: Mm.
1: Guys, we've got calls coming through here. Brad, hands-free from Queensland, he's on the duty-free stuff.
2: Mm.
1: What are you thinking,
5: hey,
1: Brad?
5: Guys, hey, duty-free's not always the best. I bought a bottle of rum once from Dan Murphy's, cheaper than I could get at duty-free.
4: There you go.
2: Jeez, that's a big rap for Dan Murphy's, but I find that hard to believe.
3: Well, you never know.
2: How much was it, mate?
5: It was one of their expensive bottles. It was $260, $259 duty-free, and it was $249 at Dan Murphy's.
2: Oh, jeez, that's an expensive bottle of rum.
3: Something wrong, isn't it?
2: Are you rich?
5: Yeah,
2: you rich?
5: Not anymore.
4: Just likes his rum.
5: I was buying it for a gift for somebody. So,
2: good on you.
4: There you go.
2: Well, that's unusual, isn't it? Because I've probably always found it cheaper duty-free than... Not that I buy a lot of it.
3: Well, I don't really understand duty-free.
2: Well, it's not hard to...
3: Because you got to declare it. Did you say you have to declare it?
2: When you're going through customs, when you're coming home.
3: But isn't there... Don't some people buy, like, Rolexes and different stuff there because they can declare it, like, tax-free or something?
1: Yeah, maybe.
3: Like
1: now you get it. I haven't gone in to get a Rolex.
2: How much is a Rolex?
4: About 20 grand.
1: Yeah, 20 grand.
2: 20 grand.
1: Yeah. Don't you love going to those shops at the airport when
2: you just... I shan't be buying a Rolex for 20 grand. I'll get a hard hat for nothing. They're magnificent. You ever had one of them? You got a hard hat?
4: No, I've had a hard something, but it's not a hat.
1: Unfortunately, Darryl hasn't for
2: a while. How long ago was that, by the way? How long was that? Sylvester Stallone.
1: Want to hear from you?
2: Rap.
1: Thanks to your local club, we'll take your calls as well. But Finn and I have an absolute field day there, because one thing I think duty-free
2: is
1: unreal.
2: Does he get bourbon or what's he get?
1: No, where the smellies, you know, like the aftershaves and things like that, when they have all the testers there.
4: Yeah, the testers.
2: So what do you do?
1: I've never smelt so good getting onto a flight. We just go and literally put every single tester we can find.
2: So it's don't buy anything. You just use the testers to spray it on yourself.
1: Use the testers, yeah. Are you telling me that when you go there, you don't?
4: Do you start on the neck and then work your way down, your elbow?
1: Yeah, all the way down to my socks.
2: How old's Finn?
1: Seven.
2: So Finn's seven.
1: Finn's smelling like a businessman. Yeah, he's loving it.
2: So did he...
4: Give me the honest truth here.
2: Did he crack onto any Fijians when he was over there?
1: No, but we smelt delicious. Especially with a combination of all of them. So, because no one knew sort of where we were going. Oh, there's a little bit of Dior, there's a little bit of Calvin Klein. Yeah. As if you don't do it, Cooper, if you walk through duty free.
3: Oh, spray them all.
1: You're going to spray them all.
3: But I don't spray them all. I spray one, because otherwise you're mixing all the different perfumes.
1: Yeah, but we had 2 hours
4: to kill. The pheromones, crazy.
3: Yeah.
2: What about you, J-Moz? Do you do it? Like, it seems as though it must be a common thing. I don't do it. Do you do it?
4: No, if I did it, it'd be one or two, not all of them.
2: Hmm.
1: We got something here as well.
2: What's happened?
1: Alistair says...
2: G'day, Alistair.
1: Why is the dark chocolate Toblerone only available on duty-free? I didn't know that.
2: I didn't know that either.
3: I sort of steer clear from the dark chocolate Toblerone.
4: Yeah, I'm not a dark chocolate man.
3: I just like the regular chocolate.
4: Yeah.
3: Mm. Dark chocolate's good for you, though, they reckon.
4: Yeah. Well,
1: you can only eat about, like, sort of three triangles of the Toblerone.
4: If you're
1: going to
4: eat chocolate, do it the right way.
2: Well, you need to try a bit harder, mate. If you can only eat three triangles of Toblerone, I could eat about eight.
1: You reckon you could?
2: Minimum.
1: There's no way you'd be able to get through eight. It's quite rich.
2: What do you mean, no way?
1: It's quite rich, and I thought you were a Capri
2: man. Try harder, mate.
1: I did. Well, mate, I'm a chocolate eater from way back. Mate,
2: if I find a Toblerone there, I am a Cadbury man, but if I see a Toblerone there...
1: It's hard not to get, isn't it?
2: I'll have one, mate.
1: I'll tell you what we went through as well, some Pringles on the plane, far out. They come around at a good time, don't they?
2: Pringles chips.
1: The Pringles chips, yeah. Finn had never had any before. He got two of them.
2: But Finn sounds like he's the apple of your eye.
1: He's a legend, you know what he's like? He's like Harry.
2: He's like Harry, is he? Brainy's Harry.
1: I've got my own little
2: Harry,
1: You should get them together. Absolutely.
2: Finn and Harry.
1: Next year I'm thinking about bringing him to the footy as well. I think he's old enough to be able to just hang with Harry.
2: Old enough? Mate, he's going to smell like a perfumery. Like he's
1: so
2: got
1: much
2: that
1: fun.
2: Much stuff
1: bit of,
2: on him.
1: Bit of a tradition now to go around and just spray every single... They do look at you weird, though, the people that are there trying to sell it to you.
2: You're an adult, mate. You shouldn't be going around spraying every bit on yourself and just not buying anything.
1: They're the memories that you make with your little man. And he will then pass on the tradition. Like, as you said, you cannot go through a duty-free and not spray the stuff on yourself.
2: Well, I can.
1: Or buy yourself a massive...
2: I'll buy a drink. I'll always get some ouzo or maybe some bourbon or Jim... Jack Daniels. It's the best.
4: So with Vegas, right?
2: It's only one Jack.
4: I wouldn't do it because when I'm coming home from Vegas, the last thing I want is a drink and to get back to Sydney and have a bottle would of vodka ever, or a bottle of bourbon waiting for
2: but
4: me.
2: But hold on, would you ever buy it on the way to where you're going
4: no,
2: so
4: but
2: you
4: then
2: can
4: you
2: drink it over there?
4: Nah.
1: Yeah, why not? That's the way
2: can,
1: to do
2: mate.
1: It. That's the way well, to
2: do
1: it.
2: And then you buy it again
4: well,
2: when you come
4: it'd
2: home.
4: It'd be cheaper than going to the clubs and getting it.
2: Well, mate, but I'm sure I've brought grog when we're going
4: somewhere.
2: But
4: that's the last
2: somewhere.
4: Thing I feel like getting after I've just hammered myself
1: of
4: overseas,
1: course.
4: Getting a bottle.
1: Yeah, Turbo's ruled out officially there, guys. So,
3: oh, that's
4: and Titans are
2: is
4: up.
2: Is it
4: now
2: definitely
4: too.
2: A hamstring?
1: It is, yep.
2: Definitely, okay.
1: Six right hamstring it is. 16-14, the Gold Coast are now leading Manly. 10 minutes to go in that first half there. Coops, you're onto something there,
2: what
1: buddy.
2: What do you got there, Coops? What do you got?
3: Oh, no, my seafood just arrived, so I've got to go get that.
2: No, Andrew.
1: Is that because we talked about it got you in the mood for seafood?
2: Yeah.
1: Is that what we did?
3: Yeah, yeah. I'm just waiting, just chatting to my Uber Eats.
2: Did you get, home. Like, a little bit extra for everybody?
3: I got. There'll be enough for you.
2: Good yeah,
3: you.
2: No, I mean, every, not just me. I'm not just
3: well, mate,
2: worried about
3: what do I look like, a charity?
1: Put some pies
2: yeah,
1: in
2: you
1: the
2: do.
1: As well.
2: You do look like a charity.
1: Hey, guys, we've got the one and only JT, Jonathan Thurston, a rugby league legend, coming up after the break. Around the grounds we go. The Gold Coast Titans are beating Manly. 10 minutes to go in that first half. 16 points to 14. We'll be back. 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
1: Around the grounds we go. 7 minutes to go in the first half, and it's the Gold Coast leading Manly 16 points to 14. And we have team news coming through for the second game today, guys. Dolphins and the Cowboys. Jack Bostock won't return from a head knock from Origin 3. Selwyn Cobbo moves to the centre. Tavita Nafahu starts on the wing in jumper 18. And John Finnegan and Finnegan Noffo.
2: Mate, this is ridiculous.
4: Finnegan.
2: Mate, if his surname is Finnegan Noffo,
1: yeah.
2: Why do they call him John?
1: Yeah.
2: It's just ludicrous.
1: It is, isn't
2: John
1: it?
2: John Finnegan Noffo.
1: Yeah, Finnegan Noffo.
2: What do you know a bit about him?
1: No, I don't. Do you, J-Moz?
4: No idea.
1: No? Okay. But he joins the bench in the jersey bench. 22.
4: That's a strange one that Bostock's still out.
1: Yeah.
2: It's a long time ago, isn't
4: yeah.
2: it?
4: Yeah.
1: It's a fair hit, though, wasn't it? I thought it was his shoulder more than his head, but... He came down from a fair way, so maybe precautionary there, J-Moz. But for the Cowboys, co-captain Tom Dearden returns from an ankle injury at halfback. Jake Clifford moves to the bench. Ethan King comes onto the bench in jersey 21. Kai O'Donnell and Caden Lars drop out. Jackson Purdue plays his 50th NRL game. He's got there quick, hasn't he, Jackson Purdue?
2: Yeah. Well, he's only a boy still, isn't he?
1: He is.
2: Is he 21 yet? I don't know. How old is he? He's a good player, Jackson Purdue.
1: Absolutely.
2: They're playing him 5'8 now, yeah. I think, and that's where he played all his career.
4: Through, yeah, he came through.
2: I actually like him in the
4: centres. So I do like him in the centres.
1: They tried him at 5'8 last year, which I thought was a bit clunky.
4: Yeah, I think he'll probably play fullback next year, I'd imagine.
2: Okay.
1: Oh, he'll definitely play fullback, won't he?
4: Yeah.
3: Yeah, I think
1: Drinky
3: he's
1: going.
3: Yeah. He's a big loss for him.
1: Oh, massive.
4: Mate, especially the way
2: he's I can't believe they let him go.
1: Yeah.
3: Yeah.
2: Because he had a year to go on his contract, another year on his contract, didn't he?
3: Yeah,
2: I'm pretty sure he did. I'm pretty sure he did. Anyway, what would I know?
1: I think he's pretty good. I think they've been looking at Jackson for a while, though. So it's a good pickup for the Dragons, though, isn't it?
4: Huge.
1: Absolutely fantastic.
2: It's a big loss for the Cowboys. He's I would say, if you looked at the Dally M's, he would without doubt be their leading player.
1: You'd have to be one of the top five best attackers in the game, Coops. Oh,
2: he's really
1: incredible at the back. Oh. Great ball player, isn't he?
3: Definitely. And what he does for the halves, like he's not just a fullback who ices opportunities, but he does a lot of the ball playing up flat, and he can create so many opportunities for everyone around him. He's a freak.
1: We're not far away. Kick-off in the Derby edition of Sunday afternoon footy between the Dolphins and the Cowboys at Suncorp Stadium. You'll hear every moment on the Continuous Call team with Matt Thompson, Big Man and Cooper Johns, but you'll also see all the action on Nine's Wide World of Sports, and I'm pleased to say the great Jonathan Thurston, who'll feature in commentary for Nine, joins us this afternoon. JT, good afternoon.
18: G'day, fellas. How are you?
1: Really good, mate. It was an absolute disaster for the Dolphins last week. Can they bounce back today?
18: Yeah, well, most teams do when they've got 50 or 60 points put on them. So, yeah, a bit of soul searching for the Dolphins, but I expect a totally different performance than what they tossed up last week. They've got the wood over the Cowboys at the moment. I think they've won their last five against the Cowboys, I think. So, yeah, they'll come into this game really confident. They're playing at Suncorp, where they got a good record as well. So, yeah, backs against the wall for the Cowboys. But, yeah, looking forward to this. Both teams like to throw the ball around. Defence is the thing that you jump over. So we'll see how the game goes.
2: Mate, but given the fact they were beaten 66 blot last week by the Sharks, and that's a bit of a surprise because the Sharks aren't renowned as massive attacking side. What do you think the mindset would have been all week with the Dolphins?
18: Yeah, a totally different mindset now after being embarrassed up there at Redcliffe. So, yeah, it's really scary as a former player when you're coming up against a team that's had those points put on them. And, you know, they want to come back out and right the wrongs of last week. They got an opportunity to do that at Suncorp Stadium. You know, it's the best, you know, stadium in the world to play footy at. So, yeah, as a Cowboys old boy, I'm a little bit worried about this afternoon.
3: Well, on the Cowboys, Tommy Dearden comes back into the side. We know what he brings, but a bloke who's been really good for the Cows all year, Jakey Clifford, he moves to the bench. Pretty stiff that he gets to the bench, but with young Jackson Purdue there, don't you think, JT?
18: Yeah, that's right. So Tommy's obviously in our best 17, and Cliffo's been playing great footy for the Cowboys all year. You know, his kicking game has been on song when we've needed it as well. You know, he's got such a big boot. He's a big body, runs the ball well. And, yeah, so tough call there from the coach to make, but, you know, he's the one that thinks, you know, this 17 can come out there and get the job done against the Dolphins. So, you know, you need to support that.
2: They've had a pretty good season, haven't they? Mm. Like they have, the Cowboys.
4: Yeah,
2: I'm talking about.
4: I think this is a huge game. Both teams, 10 wins, but you speak about the game that the Dolphins had last week and the fact that last time they played the Cowboys, they won 40-14 in Townsville. So the Cowboys know that they're a dangerous team, and I think they've got to be so wary because you spoke about that loss last week. And as a player, you just when you get belted by that much, you just want to get back out on the field and right those wrongs. So they're going to be up for a tough game today. And if they don't start well, the Dolphins are a side that can definitely make them pay, aren't they, JT?
18: Yeah, they certainly are. They can score tries from anywhere on the field. As you mentioned, the start is going to be really important to the Cowboys, making sure that they get through their first, you know, 8, 9, 10 sets with the ball and turn it over and try and bring some fatigue. Thomas McAuley isn't playing too, so he's been one of our better forwards through the middle as well. He's got a late offload, great footwork. But, yeah, so he'll be sorely missed this week with concussion. But, yeah, I think the start is going to be crucial for the Cowboys. As you mentioned, the 40-14 loss up in Townsville. It was quite close with 15 minutes to go, and I think there was two or three late tries that took it out to that scoreline. So I think the Cowboys will come in confident, but, yeah, they need to start well.
2: Mate, you're on the coaching staff of the Cowboys, are you? Or you do have an association?
18: No.
2: You're not?
18: No, definitely not. I'm on the football board at the moment.
2: Okay. So can I ask you this question? Scott Drinkwater, was he on contract for next year, and did you have your I don't understand the releasing of Scott Drinkwater. Can you explain it or not?
18: It's list management, right? You got to think about the future as well. And I think at this stage the coach is thinking Jackson Purdue at fullback is our future. So, you know, you need to back that as an organisation. So, look, it's, you know, Scotty Drinkwater.
4: Certainly hasn't affected his form, has it?
18: No, it hasn't. It hasn't. And, you know, it's a big pickup for the Dragons, and it's a tough decision that you need to make as a organisation. And sometimes you get it right and sometimes you don't. And, you know, we've put our faith in Jacko to excel back there, but, you know, he's learning from one of the best tackers in the game as well, in Scotty Drinkwater, who's been outstanding for the Cowboys since he's arrived here. You know, he only played one game at Melbourne Storm before he arrived, and he certainly lit up every field he's donned in the, you know, the Cowboys jersey. So, difficult decision, but it all comes down to that list management.
3: Hey, Jono, we know the Cowboys and Broncos, like, they've always historically have a really good competitive Queensland derby games. The Dolphins and Cows, is there much of a rivalry there?
18: Yeah, definitely. Any team that you come up in that state, you know, the Titans, obviously, and now you got the Dolphins that have come in and, you know, they're trying to take over Brisbane as the number one team up against the Broncos, and you see how fierce that rivalry is. And, yeah, I think it's starting to build between those four teams in the state. Whenever you come up against your Queensland counterparts, you want to put in a good performance and get one over them. So, you know, I think they're equal points on the ladder at the moment. So the Cowboys got their third bye in 5 weeks, I think. So, you know, they got a tough run over the next few weeks. If they can win 3-4 of those games out of that 5, then that should put them in good stead to be able to have a late run there towards the finals with that bye to freshen up and hit the ground running in the last 3 rounds, I think it is, to head into the final. So, yeah, big block of footy for the Cowboys.
1: I think we're in for an absolute cracker this afternoon, JT. Don't forget, you can hear it all with the Continuous Call team and see it on Channel 9. Enjoy your Sunday afternoon footy, mate.
18: Yeah, will do. Thanks for having me.
2: What a good bloke.
1: There he is.
4: Awesome. One of the greats,
2: I love Queenslanders. And he just loves the Cowboys. It's beautiful.
1: He does.
2: What about his wonderful career he had there? They're looking at a try, possible try to AJ Brimson.
4: I think he's grounded it on the dead bowl. Dead ball.
2: I don't know.
3: Hang on.
2: Try. Oh,
1: that's a try.
2: I reckon that's a try.
4: Well, yes, I think that's a try.
1: Down with pressure.
4: On further inspection.
2: It was just short of the dead ball line.
4: Yeah. Dead ball.
2: It's a try.
4: Has he bounced it?
1: Yeah, I don't know. We might stay with it. Daryl, he might have had.
3: Wouldn't it be awesome one day to just let us be the bunker?
1: Yeah.
3: Like in one of the games? Where they
4: There's a pinky on that.
2: I think it's a try.
1: It is a try. It'll be 26-14 with 40 seconds to go. That's
2: who's
1: just before half-time as well.
2: Because you were up the lead for
1: a
2: while.
1: I went Manly. I've had a shocker.
2: You've had a shocker. Manly.
4: Absolute
2: shocker.
4: There's still time. Yeah. Still time.
3: Titans are a bogey side for them, I reckon.
1: They are. We'll take a break and come back with plenty more. We'll hear that the try has been confirmed. 26-14. The Gold Coast over Manly. And in the NRLW, the Broncos are leading the Tigers 26-6. We'll take a break and come back with plenty more, including your calls. After the break, you're listening to the Continuous Call team.
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1: Half time, Titans leading Manly 28 points to 14. NRLW 26 minutes to go in the first half. Second half. It's the Broncos leading the Tigers 28 points to 6. Let's get back to the open line. Thanks to your local club. And we've got Mark online too from Balmain. G'day, Mark.
28: Hi, guys. How are you?
1: Good, thanks, mate.
28: Look, I wanted to ask you two questions. I think I'll ask you the more simpler question first. After what happened to Laurie Daly with the media, do some coaches get less exposure or pressure put on them than other coaches? So, for example, Robbo's been at the Roosters for years. Ricky's been at the Roosters for years, at the Raiders for years. And then you've got someone like Marge who seems to cop it wherever he goes, even if he's winning State of Origins and grand finals. And my second question is, does the modern winger get caught on the inside too much? Do they not trust their inside man enough, especially when you're about 10 metres out defending in the line? Mm. Some of them just seem to get caught in no man's land a lot.
2: Well, Jay Modge, you weren't a winger, you were a centre, weren't you? But you could probably answer that one.
4: Yeah, I can. I think players these days, they don't, their peripheral vision, they just don't have it as good as that what they should. So instead of being able to split their vision 45 and watch the ball come but still keep an eye on their winger, they just ball watch and completely lose where their winger is. And you're right, a lot of the times they just don't trust their inside man. So a lot of it does have to come back to communication and that trust. But I do think that the players these days, that skill of being able to split their vision and keep, you know, the winger in one eye and then see the ball coming from that side is a skill that most of them need to work on for sure. And in terms of coaches, well, Laurie's going to always be under scrutiny. Like, you're the State of Origin coach, and we know how big a game that is. So you're going to be under scrutiny. Madge was under scrutiny when he was there. He's under scrutiny at the Broncos purely because he's a New South Welshman coaching a Brisbane side, and they more often than not would like to see a Queenslander coach a Broncos side. He's won the comp, and he's won a comp at the Rabbits as well. But he does train hard. Like,
2: I think the criticism came internally, through the players.
4: I think there is a shelf life to the type of coaching style that Madge has. Because, yes, he will train you hard and flog you. He'll get you in the best shape of your career so you can play the best football. But do players want to keep doing that type of preseason year after year after year? Probably not.
2: I think another thing with the coaching, and, you know, whether they get a fair, you know, crack of the go from the press is, a lot of the press are scared of some of those blokes. People are scared to bag
4: Ricky,
2: no doubt. You know, Ricky, because Ricky can get angry.
1: Yeah, he'll call you out as well, which is
2: And some of them will do that, but some don't. And I think that's just the way it is.
3: Some you look at, like, some coaches, pulling the curtain right back, have relationships with people in the media, so they're to an extent
2: protected.
3: Well,
2: some of them are in the media themselves.
3: Well, they're protected. Some of them are protected. And you think, oh, why aren't they under pressure? Well, it's because they're not writing about it because they've got a relationship with them.
0: Yeah.
3: And they might... So, like, that's pulling the curtain right back, but some coaches are under more pressure than others because of other agendas at different media organisations.
2: Well, there's agendas everywhere.
3: Oh, mate, it is. And it's the soap opera of rugby league. It adds to the game, agendas and everything. Like, it really does make it more dramatic. But like you said, more coaches do get put under more pressure than others.
1: Great call there, mate. Thanks for that one, Mark. Half-time, the Titans leading Manly 28 points to 14. We'll take a break and come back with plenty more. 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
1: Second clue in the Continuous Call Team Sunday footy quiz. Each week we have a $150 Lowe's digital gift card to be won. It's a Who Am I quiz on Sundays this season. Don't call now. You need to hear all three clues we give out across the afternoon and then listen for your cue to call if you think you've got the correct answer. Clue one was I've played 134 NRL games for the Broncos and Dolphins since 2019. Clue two, I've represented England in the international arena. Clue two, I have represented England in the international arena. I think J-Moz got it pretty early on. Coops is onto it as well, and I think the big man has just got to you as well, hasn't it? We all know what it
2: when
1: is.
2: He said,
1: you did know it?
2: Herbie Farnworth, yeah.
1: Oh, don't say that. You're a fool. We'll take a break and come back with plenty more. You're listening to the Continuous Call team.
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1: Got some big news next Saturday, the 25th of July, guys. The continuous call team will be hosting a very special outside broadcast from the Canterbury Leagues Club as we officially celebrate 40 years on air. That's absolutely amazing, Big Man, and you were there for a lot of that stuff. We'll be on air from 1 to 10pm. Mark Levy, Daryl Broman, Paul Gallen, Mark Riddell, Mark Guy, Josh Morris and Chris Warren will be live on stage there. We'll be hearing from some of our former continuous call team members and contributors, playing back some old audio highlights and reminiscing about our four decades on air. After the break, we'll be back with our third hour of the continuous call team. Break for some news, then back with that.
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18: Good afternoon, I'm Jamel Wells. Splits have emerged within the federal opposition over whether it should support multiculturalism. Federal politics reporter Nelson Scott.
19: Multiculturalism has been subject to debate since One Nation began formally calling for an Australian monoculture last month. Leader Pauline Hanson has defined a monoculture as a multiracial society with shared national identity, but critics argue this is what multiculturalism already means. The dispute is also causing headaches for the coalition, with MPs struggling to agree on a unified stance. Liberal Party President Tony Abbott has weighed in on social media, claiming multiculturalism has failed.
21: Diversity is indeed not our strength.
19: The opposition's Andrew Bragg has told the ABC he rejects this assessment.
22: I don't agree with those comments. Liberalism has actually created multiculturalism.
19: The coalition's formal position is for a values-based migration system. Nelson Scott, Canberra.
18: A number of emergency services are threatening to boycott the federal government's new disaster warning system. All mobile phones will receive a test AusAlert notification later this month before the platform is launched in October. There are reports some first responders won't use the system because it's incompatible with landlines and the alerts disappear once they're read. America has launched a new wave of airstrikes against Iran after two US soldiers were killed at a base in Jordan. US officials say the attack has destroyed Tehran's logistics hubs and underground weapons systems. The federal government says it's frustrating that authorities in Laos have failed to lay murder charges over a methanol poisoning. The owner of a vodka distillery faces minor charges for illegal operations that could mean as little as 3 months in jail. Officials say they don't have enough evidence to lay more serious charges after the death of Australians Bianca Jones and Holly Morton Bowles because an autopsy was never carried out. Australian actor Terence Donovan has died in Melbourne, aged 90. He was best known for roles in Neighbours, Home and Away, Cop Shop and The Man from Snowy River. Terence Donovan celebrated his 90th birthday on the set of Neighbours, showing off his dance moves with the help of a walker. He praised the show's producers for creating his character, Doug Willis, who had Alzheimer's.
3: It's very good to show the support of the family to the older members of our society is really important. And one must compliment the Labor people for putting this character forward with the problems he's got.
18: In finance, one Australian dollar buying around 70 US cents.
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18: In the NRL, the Titans have a 28-14 half-time lead over the Sea Eagles. Later, the Dolphins face the Cowboys. The Finns come into the clash after last week's 66-0 loss to the Sharks. League legend Jonathan Thurston has told the Continuous Call team he expects a different performance from the Dolphins.
5: They've got the wood over the Cowboys at the moment. I think they've won their last five against the Cowboys, I think. So they'll come into this game really confident. They're playing at Suncorp where they got a good record as well.
18: In the NRLW, the Titans beat the Eels 50-12. In the AFL, the Hawks lead the Tigers 107-20 in the third quarter. This hour, the Bulldogs meet the Suns. Later, the Bombers face the Giants. England has taken third place at the FIFA World Cup, winning a playoff with France 6-4 in Miami. That's the latest news and sport.
17: 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Alexander Watson Insulation. Canberra's cold. Your house doesn't have to be.
6: An overnight low of -2 degrees, a frosty morning, then a sunny day with light winds and a top of 16. More morning frost tomorrow, fog, then a sunny day, reaching 15 degrees. Another frosty start on Wednesday, partly cloudy with a slight chance of a shower, top of 15, then partly cloudy and 12 degrees Thursday, slight chance of a morning shower.
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1: Welcome back, third hour of the Continuous Call Team. Around the grounds we go, off the top, 35 minutes to go in the second half. It's the Gold Coast Titans 28, Manly 14. Got a few texts through here. Shane has sent through, Manly were certainties until one iron declared the morals at 10-0.
2: That's it's pretty wrong. Accurate, isn't it?
1: It's pretty much accurate.
2: Because you had a good start in the tipping comp, didn't you?
1: I'm right still hanging top. In there, Darryl.
2: Where are you?
1: Top row. Okay. I'm equal with a few though now.
3: Hey, and one of the worst was Frosty one time when he declared Parra beating Penrith with 7 minutes to go. They were up by 14. And remember when Nathan Cleary kicked the field goal from 40 out to win them the game?
2: Yeah, Frosty's.
3: And me and Piggy were on, and we just went, oh no. And then the text line, they just went to town on him.
1: Yeah, hammered him. Absolutely
2: hammered. Poor old Frostmeister.
1: He's
3: He'll be killed over at the moment.
2: Maddie's here to call the game today. It'd be great.
3: Well, he's working right now.
2: Oh, that's right.
3: He's up there right now on the Gold Coast. He would be in the fetal position right now trying to write a match report.
1: He is, yeah. Oh, good. I did put the mocker on him, though, didn't I, straight at the start.
2: Mate,
1: I'm glad you pulled me up on it, Coops.
2: You've got a habit of doing that.
1: I do, yeah. Just bringing them down to the Tiger sort of level.
2: That's it.
1: Yesterday, boys, the Raiders defeated the Rabbitohs 34 points to 24. The Warriors defeated the Dragons 20 points to 12. And the Bulldogs defeated the Tigers 32-0. And around the grounds we go in the NRLW. It's the Broncos leading the Tigers 32 points to 12.
2: You there. Support them in the women as well, obviously.
1: Of course, because they won last week, so yeah, they've had a couple of wins. So yeah. I've now changed to the NRLW for the rest of the season.
2: Good.
1: My Tigers don't.
2: What's the matter?
1: Have you... Coops, obviously, we talked food the first hour. He got extremely
3: peckish,
1: hungry there. And he's moved... And I'll get to that in just a second, but...
2: What's the matter?
1: I don't think he's left anything off the order from the seafood place. That
2: no,
1: he
2: got
1: has
2: a bit of stuff
1: here.
2: There, didn't he?
1: He's got plenty of stuff, yeah.
2: He got chips. He got...
1: Calamari.
2: He got fried fish, little bits of fish in batter.
4: Fish cocktails.
2: And he got grilled fish.
1: Grilled fish. I've never seen that before, the battered fish and the grilled fish.
4: I've put myself in a food coma, eh? Like I
2: so have I. I've helped you.
1: Oh, how good. Yeah.
2: And the chips were the best chips I think I've nearly eaten, which is a very big statement.
1: You've they were as good as it gets.
2: I've eaten a lot of chips over my career, but they were right up there.
4: For a guy that said, you know, I probably won't have
2: I won't
4: anything.
2: Eat much, yeah.
4: Geez, he gave it a fair whack.
3: No, that's what he's known for.
2: How many fish cocktails did you get? Six?
4: Six.
2: I only had five.
1: Yeah.
4: Yeah.
2: Did you have one, G?
1: No, nah, G's it's over there beautiful. Just eating his
2: See,
1: like
2: G,
1: six muscle
2: G likes to look after himself by not eating any crap, right?
1: Mm.
2: But I think I'm starting to sway him into the crap lane.
1: Oh, he's with us.
2: Yeah, he eats a fair bit
1: he's
2: of it.
1: With
2: he
1: us
2: chocolates,
1: for sure.
2: Everything now.
1: He has to train like 30 times a week just to get it all off. And guys, just repeating, Tom Trbojevic left the field with another hamstring injury. The Manly superstar fullback back had his head in his hands as he walked up the tunnel midway through the first half. It's a right hamstring minor strain, hopefully. It's not the left hamstring that kept him out for 7 weeks. So he just keeps doing one and then moving on to the next one there, J-Moz, which sometimes happens, doesn't it, when you start favouring one of the legs, you get one strong and then you get one out.
3: That's the thing with hamstrings. You've got to do so much extra work to strengthen it again. And if you don't do it with both, then you come up with... You know, favouring one side to the other, and I think that's the case of what's happened there. But it just looked too easy, didn't it? Like
2: the ball went
3: behind him, and he reached for the ball and did his hammy.
2: Yeah. Have you ever seen anyone in the history of rugby league, honestly, have more hamstring problems than him?
3: Well, didn't Rod Wishart used to have a lot of hamstring?
1: I don't think like this.
3: He was about 60% quad.
1: Yeah.
3: Used to get the quads didn't going he? When he kicked the goals, the wishy shuffle. I can't remember in my time.
2: It's just chronic for him. It's such
3: hammies.
2: A shame because...
3: Like, you see blokes with knees and shoulders reoccurring, but hammies...
1: Hammies.
2: Mate, at his best, like seriously, 7 or 8 years ago, or maybe even 10 years ago, I don't know how old he is now.
1: Phenomenal.
2: But
3: on his days.
2: He was just phenomenal, wasn't he? He was just... dynamite.
3: On his day, he was top three player in the comp.
2: But now it's just really affecting... It's not only affecting him mentally, it's physically, the whole thing. He's now, you know, he's he's actually gone for a little while here without having too many problems with it. And the one, he, as you said today, it was very innocuous.
5: Nothing.
2: He didn't seem like stop and grab his hammy or anything like that. He just sort of fell over and that was the end of it.
4: Well, I think that's the only good sign, and I don't think it'll be a major one because it did look very innocuous. I think it'll just be a little one, especially when you see him sort of, he walked off not really even limping too much. So I think he should be all right, but he puts so much work in. Like, man, he's at training an hour and a half before anyone else, just
1: stretching,
4: getting them right, like just getting all the muscles around it activated so that they're all working in unison. And then to see him get hurt again today, man, it's devastating for him because he works so hard.
1: We got one of our favourites on the line at the moment, guys. The Bulldogs recorded a huge win to keep their season alive in front of just over 20,000 fans.
2: Is this Max? He's my favourite.
1: At a Accor Stadium last night, and the one and only Max Kim joins us on the line. Maxie, how are you, mate?
6: Hey, boys. I'm great. Thank you very much. Thanks for having me on.
1: Well, a really good win against my Tigers last night. It must have been pleasing to keep them 2-0.
6: Yeah, it was a great win. It always helps. Zero's got a deal at training as well. He brings a coffee card in when we keep him to zero as well. So it's free coffees for everyone. So
2: how long does that go for, mate?
3: When you keep him to zero.
6: Well, I'm not a coffee lover myself, so I'm trying to extend it into juices,
4: smoothies,
2: milkshakes,
6: muffins, yeah,
4: oysters,
1: lobster,
6: chips. So, mate, you got to live it up while you can. There's not too many zero score lines there per year, so yeah, you got to take it while it's there.
3: Yeah, and it was a great performance by you guys last night, particularly the opening 20 minutes. You really went through the middle of the Tigers and then were able to come out up with some points off the back of that. But one bloke who impressed me last night was Sean O'Sullivan coming into the halves last night. He kicked 2 40-20s. One of them was early in the game, which got you down into the field position to then go on with get a try in that set. Mate, he was outstanding. And your forwards as well, straight through the middle in that early stages. Was that the plan?
6: Yeah, I agree, Josh. I think, like, Sean, his experience, he's been, although he's not a 300 gamer, you know, he's been around the NRL for a lot. You know, you listen to him in meetings and in video sessions, and he knows the game well, you know, and he's been a bit of a journeyman with other clubs. And to have him there last night, I thought he steered the ship really well and sort of the counterpart to Lockie. Lockie's very, sort of instinctive, ad-lib sort of player, and I feel like he balanced the team really well last night. So I'm really happy for him. You know, he's obviously had to bide his time, for the Bulldogs jersey, and really had to wait for his opportunities there. So it's great to see him take it with both hands.
4: Yeah, like you said, Kingy, like Galvin, and a lot of pressure's been put on Galvin during the year, playing the number seven role, which probably doesn't play into his strengths, where he's more of an instinctual end runner. Sean O'Sullivan combined really well with him, but another bloke that's benefiting from that, Matt Burton moving to the left centre. I think that's been a real a master stroke for the team, but it's also, it looks like it's been really good for Birdo as well.
6: Yeah, you know what? And I was surprised, I guess, like, you know, yeah, this. Yeah, everyone's always got their opinion, previously of putting him in the centre and keeping him at six and this, that and the other. And he was such a big part of our team when he was playing six. I was internally, you know, against it. I didn't think it. But the moment he's moved back there, he's been great. And I think you're right as well. Like, it's probably been a bit less responsibility on him, and he can sort of go after areas like his kick chase and just let, you know, his physicality and his natural ability sort of take shape. And, you know, you don't realize until you see him, he's a big bloke and he's quick and, you know, he's got good footwork and he's a handful out in the centers. So, you know, I think people, I myself as well, probably get warped into, you know, him being a six, and obviously he's a dangerous six as well. And he's got a big boot on him, but he's a lot more than that. You know, I think it's shown last couple of games, him playing in the centres, he started his career there and he's been playing really well for us there. So, yeah, it looks like it's here to stay.
2: Max, I spent some quality time with your dad last year, I think it was, coming home from Perth on a plane. He sat next to me, and we had a fair bit of discussions, and I got pretty heavily into his personal life. He told me he's a very good rapper. Your father,
6: a rapper.
2: Yeah, like dancing. He's good at it. I thought I saw evidence of this a few weeks ago after your victory from you blokes. Was that your dad?
6: Yeah, he actually did tell me about that plane trip. He was chewing your ear. Well, I could only imagine. I know my old boy, and he'd be chewing your ear off. So that would have been the long night.
5: Would have gone both ways, I reckon.
2: No. Well, I'm glad you brought it up. It was a nightmare. You're right.
6: Yeah. I'm sure if you had headphones, mate, that would have been nice.
2: But no, I saw him dancing in the dressing sheds. He was tremendous.
6: Yeah. No, it was a good night, that one. We got a win, and I had some family down, family up, I should say, on the Gold Coast, just celebrating my 150th, and I guess the occasion got to him, 150th. I got to score a meat pie, which doesn't happen very often, so the occasion probably got him a bit excited. And when they
2: are you saying you need to be on the drink all night or something?
6: Well, he you know what was surprising? I don't think he was even drunk. But he, I think Ciro said something panned to him or something. And, mate, talk about choosing the opportunity. he took it.

0: He's dancing.
1: Mate, what's going on at your house?
2: He's actually daddy daycares. He's got the kids out the back kicking the ball, so it seems all right.
0: There you go.
2: So I can't, yeah, I did see you go. Yeah, I thought he went down yet last night with he hurt his back, but yeah, he was saying his groin's a bit sore today, but yeah, he's moving all right. So yeah, I think he'll be right. Hopefully, fingers crossed. Like you said, he's a big presence in the team, so yeah, hopefully he can hang around.
3: Mate, is the weak gutted dog okay today as well? Jamin Salmon, how'd he pull up after Alex Twyle? Give him a
1: you've been waiting to throw that in, haven't you?
2: Yeah, I don't know if he's suffering concussion. I think I think he might earn himself an Oscar last night the way he flopped on the floor. But I think he'd be pretty happy with himself as well.
3: Hey, Kingy, is he a bit of a chirper on the field? Like, does it look like he really got under Twyla's skin last night?
2: He definitely is, but not in the way that you imagine of, yeah, he tries to get people under people's skin. He blows up at everybody. Like, you drop the ball, you guarantee Jamin Salmon's coming in and absolutely spraying you. He's one of those blokes. So he'll give you the spray from hell, and yeah, anyone and everyone. Like, it's not necessarily, oh, I'm versing him, I'll get under your skin. Yeah, he'll spray his teammate. So we were packing the scrum yesterday. Last night, we won the captain's challenge, and he was into the ref saying, mate, I'm spraying him, this, that, and the other. I'm like, mate, we won the challenge. Just zip it, will ya?
0: So you?
2: Into the ref.
0: You're saying you're...
2: Absolutely everyone. So I'm sure he would have been under his skin.
0: Yeah, so you're saying you're happy you saw him get slapped last night?
2: Mate, I reckon if they had a camera in the coach's box, I reckon all the coaches would have gone up celebrating.
1: Well, you're playing good footy at the moment, mate. You've got the Warriors at a core next Saturday, 5:30. The Continuous Call team will be calling that. Always a pleasure to have you on the Continuous Call team, Max.
2: Good on you. Thank you, man. Thanks for having me on.
1: There he is, Max.
4: That's great of him to come on, considering he's having a little shindig by the sound of it. Yeah.
1: Daddy daycare as well.
0: Very
1: over
0: busy,
1: there.
0: Didn't it?
1: Yeah. Around the grounds we go, guys. 22 minutes to go in the second half. It's the Gold Coast leading Manly, 28 points to 20, and full time in the NRLW. The Broncos have beaten the Tigers, 40 points to 12. We'll take a break and come back with plenty more. 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

0: half. 20 minutes to go in that second half. The Gold Coast went in just before we went to that ad break. So the Gold Coast are now leading Manly 34 points to 20. It's now time for our Points Bet chat with Nick Ashman. 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What are you really gambling with? Where do we find you today, Nick?
1: I'm out of breath. Well, I've just got my breath in time for this cross. I've been playing soccer with my seven-year-old in the background, and he's running rings around me, to be frank. So it's a bit disheartening, but that's okay. Good to get a bit of exercise anyway. You've got to look at the upside.
0: Got a great game today. Dolphins up against Cowboys. How are the markets looking, mate?
1: Yeah, Finns are your favourites at $1.60. They're sort of punters are a little bit sitting on the fence here. $2.20 with the Cowboys. If anything, the Finns have probably attracted a little bit more punting. We set the line at 3.5. We gave that start to the Cowboys. The punters, probably the most popular bet he gave, is the -3.5 for the Finns. I think the punters sort of think, well, if they win, they'll probably win by at least four or more. They've also specced away the unders total, under 50.5 points. So a couple of things to take on note. They've really gone well since entering this competition with these two teams head-to-head. They lead that 5-2 overall. But the key point here is that the Cows are 2-1 in meetings played at Suncorp. So what we do know about this fixture, it's become one of the most reliable sources of points. Six of the last seven meetings between these two have seen 54 points in total or more. If you're looking for a try scorer, Talangi. He hasn't missed a try in his five games against the Finns playing for the Cows. So he's one to put into your same game multi, boys. I've done him in the overs for what it's worth.
2: That sounds like a good bet to me.
3: It is, Darryl.
1: Yeah.
3: Your eyes light up, don't
1: they? What's going on in this Titans game right now, though? What about that first 20 minutes? It was just like back and forth, like a basketball game.
2: Mate, I've got a theory on the Titans. If any game they play in, particularly against a side that's not going that well, get on the overs every time.
4: Well, one he declared them after it was 10-0.
2: Declared Manly.
0: Manly, yeah. Just egg on face. There we go. My tipping's shocking at the moment. Absolutely terrible. We're just getting a message through here as well. How many goals did the 7-year-old score against you, Nick?
1: He's up 6-4 at the moment, and I'm battling too, let me tell you. I'm limping around. So
2: sounds like a World Cup semi-final.
1: Yeah, well, here's the thing. When we go out, he goes, we've got to pick teams. He goes, I'm going to be Canada. And I thought in my head, why the hell would he pick Canada? And he said, who you got to be? And I said, I thought to myself, well, I can't be like Brazil or anyone real good. So I said, I'll be Saudi Arabia. He looked at me, he said, why would you be Saudi Arabia?
2: Good question. Why would you be Saudi Arabia?
1: Well, you know what? I don't have an answer for you.
0: Turkey, eh?
1: He goes, all right, fine, I'll be France.
0: Awesome.
1: There we go. Hey, quickly for you.
0: Yeah.
1: I've got a bit of mail out wide from someone over in Perth who does all the form on the dirt.
2: Oh, yeah, we're ready here. Okay.
1: Here we go. Carnarvon Race 1. It's in 20 minutes. Number 8, Tango Rhythm. Apparently trialled up well or had some sort of private jump out over there. He told me not to say anything, so I thought,
2: it's too late.
1: Exactly. Go on national radio and spruik it.
0: Yeah, Daryl's straight onto it.
2: $4.40, I might get on it.
0: You already have, Daryl.
1: Ball on for Sunday, Arvo.
2: Yeah, I just have something on.
0: All right, mate, get back to your soccer, mate. Enjoy the rest of your Sunday, Nick.
1: Thank you, boys. Good calling.
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0: Around the grounds we go, guys. Has Manly just gone in?
4: Yeah, I think Ruben Garrick scored. Keanu Kinney has dropped the ball in the in goal, trying to get a 7-tackle set, tried to bat the ball dead. This is what I don't get with players, right? Why are you trying to bat the ball dead when if you just put your hand on it in the in goal, it's the same result?
2: Yes.
3: He's offside. He might be offside here, boys.
2: He is offside.
0: Let's stay with it.
2: But Kinney got it mixed up completely. He was behind the line put his back foot back a metre.
4: He's trying to put his foot in goal, out of goal.
2: Yeah, but he's offside.
0: That's such a good point, though, J-Moz. Why don't they just ground it?
4: I don't know.
0: They panic. I think it's just panic at the end. Yeah.
6: Naturally, you just instantly think, I just got to bat it out of there.
0: I think they're going to say he's onside here, guys.
2: You know what?
4: Try confirm.
0: There you go. 34 points to...
2: I've been watching a lot of football. I've seen a lot of football. And they show those headshots a lot where they put the kick in the air. And I reckon on 50% of the time, the players chasing, they're offside. Mm. Most of them are nearly
0: offside. It's a bad angle
2: offside.
0: that we see, though.
2: Mate, that's offside. Cooper, did you watch that?
6: Yeah, that was offside. 100%
0: definitely. I think
6: offside.
0: Tino's actually blowing up Deluxe about
4: And I've said this. If I was a coach, That would be my number one thing. If you are offside and you chase a kick and you know you're offside, they'd be on the rower doing a penalty for me that Monday at training.
6: Well, you look at the state of
4: it. It is my biggest pet peeve.
6: So that Max Plath
4: one. It's not hard to stay onside.
6: He's inside the 10, has no impact on it, but it's like... And from under sixes, what is the one thing you're taught? The first thing
4: you're taught? Stay
0: beyond the kick. You're right, Darryl.
2: He's offside.
0: He is.
2: It's clearly offside. I mean, they're clearly saying it on TV that we're watching here because they've replayed it about four times.
0: It's about half a metre in front of Olakau'atu as well.
2: His foot is on the ground in front of the kicker.
0: Jeez, didn't Kenny make a meal of that?
2: Yeah, he did.
0: Absolute meal of it. So there we go, boys. 15 minutes to go in the second half. It's the Titans leading Manly, 34 points to 26.
2: It changes the game. They could come back
0: and win.
2: It does.
0: Momentum, mate.
6: You'd want to hope they don't come back and win.
2: Well, there's 15 and a half minutes to go in the game. It's 34-26 to the Gold Coast.
4: Well, we've seen a weekend of howlers already.
2: It's a massive, decision.
0: There we go. They've just dropped it, Manly. 15 minutes to go. Gold Coast leading Manly, 34 points to 26. We'll take a break and come back with plenty more. 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
0: 131-873 is the open line number, 2gb.com. Click on the feedback icon if you would like to join us, 0460-873-873 if you would like to send us a text. That should have been caught there in the centres as well, shouldn't it? Good ball by Kenny. They just
2: They've had their chances. Look, they're leading 34-26 here, the Gold Coast, but don't worry, their defence is not that good. They're vulnerable, but geez, Manly aren't throwing much at them here. There's a player down here for Manly.
4: It's Cole. It looks like he's had a hip drop maybe. Okay. Come out of it with an ankle injury, but Kinney went to the line. He gets it out, flicks it out to Jojo Fifita, who needed to catch that ball. Kohler picks up and runs, and you see here, Jeremiah falls on the back of his ankle. I don't think it's a traditional hip drop, but he may go to the bin for it.
0: It's going to be interesting.
4: Could be
0: it?
4: Another big call go against the Titans here.
2: Yeah, I think they'll be unlucky if they does go against them here.
0: Hey, guys, Maxi King was bringing up the fact that Cameron Serraldo, if a team's kept to nil, the West Tigers were last night, that he rewards his players and coaching team and office staff by hiring a coffee cart for the club's Belmore training.
2: Oh, that's a good idea.
0: He says it sets him back about $300 each time. What sort of coffee orders have you heard now? Because it's getting ridiculous now, isn't it? These poor baristas that are there.
4: Three-quarter, almond latte, extra hot.
0: Is that what you have?
4: 2 equals, no.
0: No, but it's...
4: No way, I'm just a strict latte. You'd go for 10.
0: Yeah, he's going for 10. Yep.
6: What's an equal?
0: An equal sweetener. It's like a little tablet.
6: It's like sugar, though?
2: Yeah, it's a sweetener.
0: It's a...
4: It's artificial sugar.
2: It's a sweetener. It's artificial sugar.
0: It's a substitution for, sugar. I think, normal sugar.
4: For white sugar.
2: But the jury's out on whether they're good for
0: it's
2: you.
0: It's like sativa, isn't it? It's like sativa. Yeah.
2: Used to play for the Cowboys.
0: I don't like the taste of it. He's a player. But a lot of people have to do it.
6: My mum's coffee order, large, weak, decaf almond milk latte.
0: What's the point?
6: Hello. When she tells Dad, she goes, Dad, you just want a
4: I'm
6: coffee?
4: I'm not ordering that.
6: She goes, do you want a coffee? Yeah, can you get my order? He's like, mate. And every time he has to get his phone out.
0: Imagine the stress that your dad would go through as well trying to order it.
6: Mate, every single... And just how embarrassing
4: it is. Just the looks you get.
6: They're like, what?
0: 131-873 is the open line number. I want to hear from our listeners because everyone drinks coffee these days or whatever you call it. They put turmeric in coffees now. Mm. They put, like, wheatgrass. What's the world come to, Jamos?
4: Sugar.
2: Some people put coffee in it.
0: Yeah.
2: It's ridiculous.
0: They leave it there. We've got a Harvey Norman gift card to be won as well, boys. So I want to hear it. I just go the flat wide. I do them here for the boys. Yeah, and I go flat wide, but I put the extra shot
4: on. I'm either a flat wide, a latte, or a cappuccino. As long as it's got coffee in it, I'll drink it.
6: But I don't understand people getting decaf. So I'm not drinking coffee because, like, how good's drinking this? I'm drinking it for one reason and one reason only, to get me up emotionally.
4: Yeah, purpose.
6: That's so true.
2: You think that's why? Or do you think people just have it because it's there? I think people just have a coffee sometimes because it's available and they just have it. I have a lot of instant coffee, which I don't know if that's good or bad, but that's what I have.
0: Well, we grew up on instant coffee. Yeah. I don't mind an instant either.
2: You old school?
0: Old school.
2: Yeah.
0: I do like the coffees that we have here, though. Like, if I would have a proper coffee as opposed to an instant these days, but if we had nothing, I could easily go back to an instant. And I sometimes like it black. I don't even like milk in it, Darryl.
2: Really?
0: What are we looking at here?
2: They're looking at something.
0: I think that's just a good take, isn't it?
2: I think it is too. They might be looking at whether mate got in the way of the winger coming through, but I've got no idea which way the penalty's gone, and I've lost a bit of interest here because it's hard work.
4: I don't know if it is a penalty. I think they're challenging that it was tackled in the air.
2: Well, they're both trying to get to the ball. It's not a penalty. I don't think it's a penalty at all.
4: Nah.
2: I mean, that's footy. I mean, it's a great take.
0: He's going for the ball. He's got his hand on the ball.
2: From the winger.
4: Philip Sami.
2: But he's a good player. They've bought well at Dragons.
4: They have. I mean, he's playing some of his best football as well this year.
2: Yeah, well, he's gone a penalty here. I don't think it's a penalty because I don't think Saab was playing at the play. He was playing at the ball. Successful.
0: It is, yeah. Anyway.
2: Hold on.
0: Pen drop.
2: That'll do me.
0: Hey, guys, people are saying here, forget coffee. I love a good cup of tea.
6: Mm. Yeah,
0: are you guys tea drinkers? I love a tea now
6: as well.
0: I love
6: peppermint. Peppermint tea.
0: Peppermint's very good for your digestion.
6: Lemon and ginger.
0: Oh, look at that. He did that easy. Who is
2: AJ Brimson?
0: How good's that?
2: It's a nice sidestep. Geez, it was a good chase from the... But, geez, if they fling it out to the right, surely they score. Did he knock that on?
4: That's 10 in the bin. That's got to be 10.
0: Yep, gone. Yep. All right. 34-26, guys. 10 minutes to go in the second half. Well,
2: that's what you get for having a haircut like that.
0: Yeah.
2: You deserve to go to the bin. He should just go to the bin because of the haircut.
0: Yeah.
2: Is that what's his name? Folletti or something?
6: Josh Folletti, yeah.
4: Well, it looks like Jake is challenging this as well.
2: Didn't they just lose? I know it was successful.
4: They got the successful one.
0: Successful,
4: I think they're saying that he was square at marker, but did he play at the ball?
2: I didn't. I wasn't watching much.
0: I think he played at the hand. Like, I think it's deliberate. So we'll see how it goes.
2: I tell you what, this is a really.
0: Yeah, you do.
2: I'd be loved. This is the sort of football I love watching on a Sunday early in the day. Let's have a look here. No, I think he went early. I think it'll be.
0: He's not square for a start. Yeah.
2: Now he's playing at the arm. I would imagine he's played at the ball. He's knocked the ball out of the hands of the 5'8".
0: Yeah,
2: and I think it's a knock on. At least a knock-on.
0: It is. Let's get to callers, guys. Fred is from French's Forest. He's online too. G'day, Fred.
2: G'day, Fred.
0: Hey, Fred.
4: Fred.
0: No, Fred's not there.
2: See you, Fred.
0: Well done, Freddy boy.
2: Who else have we got? We got someone else here.
0: I don't know. I got told to go there. He's not even on the call. So.
2: Who's telling? Who's giving you all this stuff? Is this Andrew, the writer?
0: Just want him to be
2: Andrew.
0: On the call.
2: Get out of his ear, mate.
0: Around the grounds we go. 10 minutes to go in the second half. It's a Gold Coast 34, Manly 26 there. Been a few...
2: What's happened?
0: A few dramas in this game, guys. A few turning points, isn't it? So he didn't get sent to 10, so not deliberate, but Gold Coast are on the attack and they're in again. So this will make it 38 points to 26. Gold Coast over Manly, boys.
2: Have they both got a man in the bin?
4: Yep.
0: Yeah.
2: Okay.
0: They do now.
2: Look, they got mini Bromans there. They got mini big mans there, spinning their shirts around. That's the way to dance, boys. That's what I used to do at the disco at Penrith.
0: I bet you did.
4: All right, can you do it now?
0: The days, weren't they? Hey, 15,252 there on the Gold Coast as well. So that's a good crowd there on the Gold Coast. They're seeing their team up and about, boys. We'll get to Fred from French's Forest. He's on line one now. G'day, Fred.
14: G'day, boys. How are you?
0: Good, thanks, bud. What's happening?
14: Yeah, sorry about that. I was just making a coffee.
2: Fred.
14: Listen, I saw an old movie called L.A. Story years ago, and this bloke goes into a cafe and he orders a half-double, half-calf decaf with a twist of lemon. And I think it works out to be lemon juice.
2: Mate, I've got to say, being an old bloke, right, I'm amazed at the orders that people put in for coffees. Do we make it too complicated?
0: Yes. Way too.
2: It's way complicated, and it's just ridiculous.
0: It is.
2: Sorry, got me upset then. Because you're old school, aren't you, Wunny? You know, you're a simple bloke.
0: Of course. Like, I don't do all this chai latte.
2: In fact, you're really simple.
0: I'll tell you what, my kids...
2: As simple as they come.
0: Yeah.
2: That's what I like about
0: it. Are you saying that in a bad way or in a good way?
2: Of course I am. A bad way.
0: Thanks, mate. Just came out of nowhere. I don't know why I'm brought into that. But I am, I would say that
2: you're a leader.
0: Yeah, I would say that I'm old school, for sure. Do you get too upset about things.
15: Do you drink, like, you say you're a simple man, Darryl. Yeah. Do you drink, like, cocktails or anything like that?
2: Since I was crook, I haven't really been drinking much at all, just because I haven't really got the urge. Yeah, I don't have the urge to do it. But mate, I would have an espresso martini in the old days, but not much.
0: Depends, I reckon, espresso martini.
2: What sort of mood I'm in?
0: Espresso martinis, though, are the
2: A job on me.
0: Yeah,
2: mate.
0: But they're new, I would say.
15: Yeah, they're not too old. They're relatively new.
0: You would have been back with the fluffy ducks and the rest of it, wouldn't you?
2: Nah, that pina coladas, mate.
0: Oh, had one of those when I was in Fiji. Pina colada.
2: You love a pina colada.
0: Unreal. I had a couple, mate. I started with a few beers, but as soon as happy hour hits, and you're on holidays, there's something about a cocktail.
4: So, and an umbrella in it.
2: When it's a happy hour, I mean, are you there like if happy hour starts at 5? Are you sort of standing there at 2 minutes?
0: Everyone is. I've never seen it. It's like a buffalo stampede as soon as that drum goes and someone
2: they
0: yells
2: beat
0: out.
2: A drum.
0: Yeah, they beat a drum at, I think it was 4 till 5. So perfect timing as well around the pool.
2: Mm.
0: Yeah, absolutely loved it.
2: And but it's only for an hour.
0: Only for an hour. So you can imagine, mate, they're working hard.
2: Yeah.
0: I think it was only 2 drinks each as well.
2: Really?
0: Because they're making cocktails. So cocktails take a while to make.
2: Mm. Yeah.
0: Yeah.
15: They have them at the pool bar?
0: Swim up, yeah.
15: Isn't that, what a great adventure that is, the old pool bar.
0: Yeah, do you think it's hygienic though? Because I saw a lot of people drinking
4: a lot of people spend a lot of time in the pool.
0: Yeah, they weren't leaving the pool.
2: What are you saying?
0: I'm saying that they are.
2: Are you saying they're urinating in the
0: 100%.
2: Pool?
0: 100%.
2: Oh. Okay, so well, I'm going to put you on the spot. Yeah. Do you always leave the pool when you urinate? That's a definite no.
0: All right, I'll ask the other three. Now, you've got to be honest.
15: Yeah.
0: You leave?
15: No.
0: No,
15: not at
0: of course not.
15: Mate,
0: not
15: I
0: when there's a pool bar.
15: I don't even leave the movie cinema. I just pee in my cup when I'm in there because I want to miss any of the
0: movies.
15: I swear a lot.
0: Do you really?
15: Yeah, that's why I get like a large Pepsi Max or Coke Zero.
0: That is outrageous, Cooper. That is outrageous.
15: I'm paying for the movie. I'm not leaving.
4: I'm not leaving the pool, though.
2: But you can't do a whiz in your cup when you're in the theatre.
15: It's dark.
2: Who are you? You're a disgrace.
15: I've done it for years.
0: Yeah, J-Moz, pool bar, you're not leaving?
4: No, I'm not leaving.
0: No, I think I reckon there's sort of an unwritten law there. Everyone for an hour, you just sort of stay there.
2: Didn't they used to in the old days to stop people doing that? Didn't they put something in the pool to die? So if you did do
0: how
2: something,
0: embarrassing.
2: It went like purple.
15: Was that real or was that just a joke?
0: Oh, I'm not sure. I've never been there.
2: I think it's probably real. It's probably real.
15: I thought that was the old urban myth.
0: I tell you what, though, the pool bar, it was a little bit deep. Like, so you'd come up and you'd get to the pool bar.
4: Lucky you're tall.
0: Yeah, you'd order your drinks, but I saw some people, they'd have to hold the cocktails over their head and sort of snorkel their way back
4: to their
0: friends and trying to, well, a lot of them never spilled a drop. It was amazing to see the coordination of people when they're trying to get 4 cocktails away. Oh, we were drinking Blue Turtles, by the way.
2: You love a Blue Turtle.
0: They were awesome.
2: What's in Blue Turtles?
0: Blue Turtle gin and then just blue stuff. I don't know.
15: Yeah, so food dye.
0: There's nothing like a...
4: And lemonade. Sounds like a fruit tingle.
0: A lot of tequila. There was lemonade in there as well. And I'll tell you what I found.
2: What?
0: Underrated. I haven't had too many of them, but a lychee. Have you guys ever had a lychee?
15: It's a great fruit.
0: Aren't they a refreshing fruit?
15: Great. And they're just perfectly moist.
0: Fruit of the gods.
2: So what do you have them in? What drink?
15: Like you put it. They just put a little toothpick in it. And
0: they do.
15: Just sit in most cocktails.
0: Sit it in.
15: Really? And you just sit
4: put it in Paraiso cocktails.
2: Yeah. Beg your pardon?
4: Well, that's a lychee flavoured liquor.
2: Oh, okay.
4: It's called Paraiso.
2: Never heard of it. You heard Paraiso?
0: It's across this.
15: Are you a connoisseur or something over there?
4: I have dabbled in it a little bit when I was younger.
2: Have you purchased Paraiso liquor?
4: Yeah, you can.
2: Never heard of it.
4: Yeah. It's very nice.
2: Is it?
0: It is beautiful. I love a cocktail, guys. I'll tell you what,
2: you've never heard of Paraiso's
0: either. I've never heard of it before, but I love a cocktail. And they were free pouring it over there as well, so that was
2: unreal. Do you like a cocktail when it's not happy hour?
0: No.
15: Well,
2: it's your share.
0: There was a huge difference between happy hour and non-happy hour cocktails as well. Yeah, definitely. Yeah. I don't think anyone drinks cocktails until it gets to happy hour between you and I. It's always beer, wine, cider, and then as soon as it had, as I said, everyone started charging towards it.
2: I think that's a very broad statement.
0: They should, I don't think it
15: you
0: is.
15: You know what they should do? Like happy hour, and then the next hour is sad hour, where they double the price.
0: Yeah, they do.
15: They just double it.
2: Just get cranky.
4: If you're sitting by yourself, you get half price because you're sad.
0: Yeah, you are. Guys, we've got calls online. We'll take those right after this. You're listening to the Continuous Call Team.
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0: Clue 3 in the Continuous Call Team Sunday Footy Quiz. Each week we have a $150 Lowe's gift card to be won. It's a Who Am I quiz on Sundays this season. Clue 3, I am one of the elite centres of the competition and my first name is the same as that of a famous movie.
4: Love
0: Who
4: that.
0: Am I? We know who
15: who's
0: it is.
15: That?
2: Wasn't me.
0: If you think you've got the correct answer, call the prize line on 1300 722 873. It's all thanks to Lowe's. Lowe's menswear. 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Let's get back to the open line. Thanks to your local club. We've got Dave from Caboolture on line one. G'day, Dave.
22: G'day, fellas. How you going?
0: Good, thanks, mate. How are you?
22: Yeah, really good, mate. I'll tell you what, I was just laughing so much like when you was talking about the coffee and that. Then the boys gone straight onto the tea going, all the different flavours. What's wrong with a straight, just black tea, mate?
0: Yeah,
2: you know.
0: Yeah.
2: Mate, you're a simple bloke with simple needs. I mean, is that correct? Just strike me like
22: Well, I'm at Caboolture, mate, so it's nice and simple.
2: Yeah, Caboolture. I love Caboolture.
22: It's a good little town, mate.
2: I used to drive Caboolture on the way up to the north coast from Brisbane.
22: Yeah.
2: Was it inland a bit?
22: On the old Gympie Road up past.
0: Oh, Gympie.
2: Mate, you're bringing back some great memories for me. Gympie Road at Chermside, beautiful.
22: Gosh, the old Dawn Cinema.
2: Oh, the Dawn Cinema. You're right again, mate.
0: Did some of your best work there,
2: mate,
0: Darren.
2: I used to go there. I used to live up near the hospital in Chermside, and the Dawn Cinema was down the road on Gympie Road. Great stuff. We used to sit in canvas seats. Remember that, mate?
22: Seats. I watched Grease and Saturday Night. I'm not know with Mum and Dad.
2: This is walk down memory lane for us. Beautiful stuff.
22: I'm choking up.
2: Yeah, good on you, mate. It's great to reminisce.
0: Hey, Dave, we're giving you the caller of the day today, mate. Dave from Caboolture.
2: Good on you,
0: Dave. I love your attitude, buddy. And Mario from St. Clair has won the Lowe's quid, guys. It was, of course, Herbie Farmworth there. Yeah. Boys, congratulations to you. $150 Lowe's digital
4: gift
0: card.
4: Just while you were doing that, Jason Saab made a break down the sideline. The touchy called him out. Mm. On further inspection, he was not out.
15: Jared Hayne.
2: Some of those are tough.
15: Jared Hayne-esque.
0: 131-873 is the open line number. We'll take a break and come back with plenty more. 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
0: Full time on the Gold Coast. Gold Coast get it done against Manly. 38 points to 32 there. I tell you what.
2: What
0: it
2: are
0: got
2: you
0: a little. Well, it got a little bit dicey there for the Gold Coast towards the end there, but
2: not really, because they scored a try right on the bell, Manly, to get to 32.
0: Yeah, but you're talking about the Saab foot on the line there as well. Sorry, it could have got a little bit deadly
2: 100%
0: there as
2: with
0: well.
2: You.
0: We've got to say goodbye to you, J-Moz. Thanks for a beautiful Sunday, mate.
4: Pleasure.
0: Enjoyed it absolutely thoroughly.
4: It's always great to be in here.
0: It is. After the break, we've got
2: thanks
0: Matt Thompson, Daryl Broman and Cooper Johns bringing you all the actions. 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
37: Try! He's through the gap. That was a lovely pass. And the back row has gone over.
12: Daryl Broman.
38: Great footwork there from the young halfback. Stepped off the left foot. Came back inside. Flicks the ball out the back. Takes the ball. Crashes over.
12: And Cooper Johns.
39: What he creates for other people, he just squares the line up so well and just gives other halves just such an easier look.
12: The continuous call team. Thanks to McDonald's, Harvey Norman, Aria Homes, Forex, Brighton's Lawyers, Sonali, Arrow Transport, your local club, Power Bay, Jack Daniels, BP, Ducks Hot Water, Ram Trucks, and Lowe's.
40: He's got through the stop horse!
12: This afternoon, the Dolphins.
41: The hammer with some room to move. He left one of them behind. He left them all standing! Here come the Dolphins, baby!
12: Versus North Queensland Cowboys.
41: Drinkwater with the pace and the backhanded pass. Another scintillating try by the Cowboys.
12: And now, live right across Australia, Matthew Thompson.
42: Coming off the biggest defeat in the club's short history, the Dolphins are hoping to rebound to their destructive best, but it is no easy assignment. Facing the resurgent North Queensland Cowboys, who are targeting a third win in a row. It's an all-Queensland clash between two of the competition's wildest gunslingers, the Dolphins and the Cowboys. In front of a big crowd at Suncorp Stadium, Matthew Thompson with Daryl Broman and Cooper Johns with Sunday Footy here on the continuous call team. We are here with thanks to Maccas and broadcasting from the Harvey Norman Interactive Studio. Both clubs looking for their 11th wins of the season. Incidentally, the Cowboys with 10 wins have already gone past their entire effort for season 2025. If they qualify, they'll play finals football for the first time since 2024. And of course, the Dolphins are trying to make their maiden finals appearance. Welcome, boys. Always great to see you for Sunday Footy. The Dolphins embarrassed last week, albeit without some of their origin stars, but still had a formidable team on the park. I cannot believe they go in as favourites today, Big Mark.
2: Yeah, look, I've tipped them. I suppose I can believe they have. But, look, I don't know. Both sides on 24. It's funny, isn't it? The Dolphins were coasting a couple of weeks ago. People saying, oh, well, they're going to make the top four. Mate, they're in a struggle now to make the eight after what they dished up last week. 66-0 doesn't do their for and against any good, and it wouldn't do their confidence any good. I really don't know. Even though I've tipped them, I'm not at all confident. The Cowboys, the same, 24 points. They've been battling all year, the Cowboys. The fact that it's being played in Brisbane, I think, does give the Dolphins an opportunity here. Look, I'm not tipping with any confidence, but I'm going to go the Dolphins. I'm going the Dolphins.
0: It's a 50-50 bet. What do you think about the bounce back factor, Cooper?
1: I'm not massive on the bounce back factor. And I think we know what Izzy Katoa brings to their team with the attack. So when you see their attack a little bit off last week, you probably go, better give them the benefit of the doubt. But it was their defense last week that was so soft. There was an Oregon Kafusi's try straight under the post. Just ran at two of them and scored very easily. So it was more of an attitude for them last week. They're going to need to fix that up because Tom Dearden comes back to this side for the Cowboys today. A red-hot Cowboys side that's been playing really well, and now they welcome back one of their stars, Scott Drinkwater, what he can do with the football and attack. This could be a serious whitewash if they show up with the same attitude.
0: Yeah.
2: So well, they won't.
0: They're aided, of course, by the return of some of their big names from Origin. Just have a look at the team news here. Jack Bostock was named but won't play. He's still out because of the head knock he suffered in Origin 3. Selwyn Cobbo to the centres. Davita Nafahu to the wing in 18. And John Fine Anganofu will join the bench in jersey 22. For North Queensland, boys, the big news is that Tom Dearden returns at halfback in jumper number 22. Jack Clifford's gone to the bench in what might be seen as somewhat of a surprise. Ethan King also on the bench in 21. Kai O'Donnell and Caden Lars drop out, and Jackson Purdue plays his 50th NRL game. Just on Izzy Katoa, he was injured in round 17 against the Warriors. The win for the Dolphins on that occasion, that made it 8 straight for them. They were up into third at that point, but since then they've lost to Newcastle and the Sharks last week.
2: Yeah.
0: And they're in the bottom part of the top eight. Well, they're seventh at the moment. I think whoever wins today, because Manly have been defeated by the Titans, I think the winner will be fifth after this.
2: I've got one statement to say to you.
0: Yes.
2: Class is permanent. Form is
0: temporary.
2: Something else. Yeah,
0: what?
2: Temporary. That's it. I might have mucked that up.
0: What does that mean? In relation
2: I just
0: to
2: like
0: what?
2: Saying it. Well, I think they're a classy outfit, the Dolphins, and I think they will win today. I think they've got more class in their side than what the Cowboys have, and I think that'll show today. They missed the halfback big time. He's a
0: huge,
2: very good player, and Brad Schneider, I think, has done a reasonable job for them probably up until last week. And in saying that, he's not the only one who struggled last week. They all struggled last week. I don't think they'll do the same this week. I think they'll come out, and I think they'll win.
0: All right, you're tipping the Dolphins. Thanks to Maccas. What about you, Cooper, and a player to watch as well?
1: Mate, I'm very bullish on the Cowboys.
0: Really?
1: I think it's nearly a certainty they get the job done today.
0: Wow.
1: Disagree with you more, big man.
2: Thank you. Well, that's why the world's a great place. Give me some knuckles.
1: Thank you very much.
0: Head to head.
1: Yes, and my player to watch is Scotty Drinkwater, I think. Against Manly, what he did last week, the field goal, but how he played that second half up on the advantage line, he was all like, he had his fingerprints on everything. If Cowboys are to get the job done, Scotty Drinkwater's going to have a blinder.
0: Yes, he's having a fantastic season. 18 try assists, third in the comp, 23 line break assists, first in the comp. He scored 8 tries as well. Amongst their 10 wins this year, North Queensland, they've beaten Melbourne, Brisbane, Cronulla, the Roosters, Souths, and Penrith. It's good form. I like the Cowboys. I think as the season builds, if they can continue on the trajectory they're on, and bearing in mind they've been without Dearden for a while now, I don't know whether they finish in the four, but I think they pose a big, big danger in the finals.
2: Do
0: I
2: you
0: think they'll get there.
1: Definitely.
2: Well, you know what? I'm happy to be one out against you two.
0: I'm not saying
2: I'm a Queenslander, you New South Welshman.
0: They're both
2: Queenslander.
0: They're both Queensland teams, you imbecile.
2: No, I'm saying I'm a Queenslander. You two are sticking together by tipping against me.
0: What is he
2: talking about? Going for Dolphins. Dolphins! Come on!
1: I'm a Cowboy. And I would say, arguably, Cowboy, if you did a mascot off, a Cowboy would defeat a Dolphin.
2: What's a mascot off?
1: Like
2: a mascot, okay.
0: Not if it's in water.
2: Yeah.
0: The Cowboy would struggle in water.
1: That is true, but Dolphins aren't generally that aggressive. You know, they get a little bit frisky, but I don't know if they're aggressive.
2: No, I don't think they're aggressive.
0: Right.
2: They can headbutt you, though. That would hurt.
0: You mean frisky in a sexual sense?
2: Yeah, what do you mean?
0: Oh, right.
1: Dolphins
0: do they?
1: Can. Yeah.
2: With who? With people.
1: Wait, there's stories of with people.
0: Hello,
1: yeah.
0: Haven't you heard about Flipper? He got banned from television for a reason.
2: How dare you?
0: Is that a fin, or are you
2: Mate,
0: just happy to see
2: to,
0: me?
2: I just used to watch Flipper all the time. They call him Flipper.
1: That's why they
2: Flipper.
1: Say fins are
2: faster than light.
0: There he is. Oh, he's full of
2: no
0: beans this afternoon, our man Flipper.
1: Get out of here, Flipper.
2: My player.
0: Oh, get down.
2: You know what? I'm going to take you on with your player to watch. I'm going, my man is against him. Tabuai Fadeau. I'm tipping him to have a better game than your man.
3: Oh, yeah?
2: Yes, I am.
3: And what defines a better game? Stats?
0: Whatever Daryl says.
2: My 3, 2, and 1.
0: Anyway, I can tell you the ground conditions for Aria Homes, New South Wales. And if you're tired of the Big Builder Shuffle, you can deal directly with the owner. 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A little patchy up there at Suncorp Stadium. It's been very wet in Sydney this week. Not sure of the weather in Brisbane. But we had the decider there going back, 10 or 11 days or so. It looks okay, the ground.
2: Yeah, it does.
0: It's sometimes a little shifty underfoot, but the weather looks great. The crowd's excellent. And Daryl.
2: Yes, Tomo.
0: An Arrow Transport Bowl prediction.
2: Well, I'm going to go Tabuai Fadeau, 2 tries.
0: Okay.
2: And I think the Dolphins win 13+. And I've just had a look at this young bloke who I haven't seen before. Finianganofo,
0: yep.
2: There's not much of him.
0: No, he's a little diminutive dummy half, Daryl.
2: Oh, is he? He's a hooker. Is he a hooker?
0: Yep.
2: Okay.
0: Hey, it's right. Interesting, actually, Cooper, the contrast in the benches here. The Cowboys go for size with their bench, don't they? They've got Cohen Hess and Matt Lodge and Sam McIntyre. But on the Dolphins bench, Donoghue and Platt.
3: Yeah.
0: Work rate players through the middle, plus Gilbert, plus Kafusi. So it's a bit of a contrast in strategy. Both teams have strong benches, but very different with respect to their size. So we've got the trumpets blowing. Give us a fins up, big man. You'll have a fins up here in the studio.
2: Come on. Let's get it going. Come on, Herbie. You're due, mate. You had a shocker last week. Well, he's had one shocker in his career.
0: He's a heck of a player. Cody Nikorima's captaining the Dolphins this afternoon. By the way, Izzy Katoa isn't due back until round 23.
2: What did you do, broke his arm?
0: Wrist or something.
2: I think so. I think he did something like that, yeah.
0: Yeah, it's a wrist. I mean, he's without sustained bleeding, obvious. He's a huge loss for them. So both teams are out there. It's a big, big clash this afternoon. I've been looking forward to calling this all week on the Continuous Call Team. The Dolphins at Suncorp up against the North Queensland Cowboys, who had that 1-point victory over Manly last week, given Manly's plight. I'm not sure how strong the form is, to be honest. But Scott Drinkwater kicked them to victory in Golden Point. Let's see whether they can back up and make it 3 consecutive wins, or whether the Dolphins can bounce back after a 66-0 hammering at the hands of the Cronulla Sharks at Redcliffe last week, if you don't mind. We're underway. Grant Atkins is doing the officiating, and the Cowboys kick off. It's the Dolphins with the ball through big Francis Molo, who comes bounding back past the 10-metre line, and he's stopped there by Griffin Neame, who's into the starting lineup. There's no Thomas McCailey this afternoon because of a head knock. Ball sent left off the ruck, and it's Finnair Fuiaki, one of 5 Queensland Origin players from this series. In the Dolphins' lineup this afternoon, another one of them, Flegler, who bounced away from a pretty flimsy tackle and gets out past the 30-metre line. Third play, Dolphins, Marshall King through Morgan Knowles, and now Connolly Limuelu within 8 metres of the halfway line. Tackled by Dearden, wearing jumper number 22 this afternoon, and helped by Helam Lukey. Knowles goes himself. Marnie raced out and hit him with a shoulder, but Knowles got the better of the contact. He played it quickly over the halfway, and Schneider, a man under pressure this afternoon, he kicks long into the corner where it's taken at the back by Murray Taulangi. He's got 6 tries in 5 games against the Dolphins before this afternoon's clash. Plays it short of the 20-metre line, and the ball sent to the right-hand side with Zach Labert. Past the 20, held by Tom Flegler and Jeremy Marshall-King. Drinkwater first receiver. Gives a pass to Braden Burns, a journeyman, you'd say. Started at Penrith, through South, and now with North Queensland. 23 out from his own goal line, centre of Suncorp Stadium. Just with respect to those Aria Homes ground conditions, Daryl, there's a lot of chunks coming up out of the Suncorp surface.
2: Yeah, there is. It doesn't look too bad. Like, visually, it looks all right. But just looking here, when that run there taken by Griffin Neame, there was he chopped the ground up a little bit there. This has been a nice start to the game.
0: This would be a penalty here.
2: No, the referee
0: Purdue
2: said
0: with
2: no.
0: The kick. Oh, he let it go.
2: Yep.
0: Well, Purdue got whacked after he kicked it, but the referee... But you know what? I don't mind Cooper a little bit of leeway. This is a big game this afternoon. I don't think that was dangerous.
3: No. When they hit him simultaneously, I don't think it puts him in a dangerous position unless they're attacking the legs. He hits him as he kicks it there. They can't give him all the time in the world. And kick pressure's a part of the game.
0: Here's Asako. It's his 50th game this afternoon. Jackson Purdue, by the way. What a future he's got. To the halfway. They've started well here, the Dolphins. Molo. Geez, Marnie's keen for some... Yeah. To try and take a few blokes out this afternoon. Raced out of the line once again. They're past the 40. Nikorima works in with the hammer on the left edge. He was able to beat Chester. He keeps the ball alive. Back to Herbie Farmworth. More tackle breaks than any player in the comp. And offloads. And there's another one on the tally. Here's Flegler. They're in a mood, the Dolphins. They've certainly
42: got the right attitude this afternoon. They're 16 away from the Cowboys line, 10 in from the far touchline. Last tackle.
2: What the hell?
42: Why wouldn't they kick it there?
2: That was a great set, but it was a weird finish to the set. They just went the blind side, gave it to Lemuelu, who meekly succumbed to the tackle, and they've just turned the ball over, probably inside the 10-metre zone, but it was no attack in that at all.
42: No score for Maccas. 3 minutes gone. Dolphins and Cowboys at Suncorp Stadium. Ball played back now by Murray Taulagi. Sent left through the hands of Marnie to Purdue and then to Jeremiah Nanae. His next try will be his 50th in the NRL. Past the 30-metre line, tackled on the left-hand side. Reed Marnie now for Jason Taumalolo. Wonder how many games he's played at Suncorp in his career, Taumalolo. I mean, he was in his sweet spot back in the days of that amazing rivalry between the Broncos and the Cowboys, you'll remember.
2: Yeah, he's been a great player for a long time, hasn't he? Great. And he's had a great year this year.
42: He has. I reckon he's back to some of his best form in the recent times. Anyway, Drinkwater with a long kick, which is fielded on the 10 by the Hammer. Hammer say Tabuai Fido. Past the 20-metre line. No score for Maccas. We've had best part of 4 minutes of play, and that's Avita Fahu into the lineup on the wing this afternoon. A shift for Selwyn Cobbo back into the centres. Didn't he have an Origin series in a beaten team, Selwyn Cobbo? What a great response after being left out of the team last year.
2: Brilliant. I'll tell you what they are doing here.
42: He's throwing it. That's a terrible ball by Schneider. Straight to North Queensland. And Jeremiah Nane's laughing on the ground. Taulagi's laughing on the ground. Yeah, that was awful.
2: But they were poking. Prior to that ridiculous pass there, they were poking their heads through the line quite often here, the Dolphins. But on that occasion, it's just a shot. Pass.
42: Now Taumalolo, North Queensland looking to take advantage of that mistake by the Dolphins. 27 metres away, right in the middle of the ground. Reed Marnie plays left. Jackson Purdue straightens the attack, puts some footwork on. Taken around the legs by Finne Fuiaki and Flegler, who's been busy in defence. Marnie sends it right. Dearden digs into the line. Dummies runs. Loves to take on the big man in the middle of the field. Marshall King and Molo combine to stop him. 7 metres short, right in front of the stick. Spiral past Marnie. Drinkwater. Again, he looks to run. Lemuelu there along with Knowles. Last tackle, North Queensland. 10 metres short of the goal line. They go short side right. Dearden. Dummies through. Over. Try Tom Dearden in his comeback game. Flimsy Dolphins goal line defence. 5 gone. Cowboys lead 4-0 with a kick to come.
2: Oh, the Harvey Norman replay. You just know what a player this bloke is. Tom Dearden. I mean, he's so dangerous close to the line. He often just takes the line on himself. Geez, there's a pretty average bit of defence. I mean, it was off a poor pass, but the defence close to the line there was very poor from the Dolphins. I'm trying to see who it was here. It's actually the hooker, who's an outstanding player. Marshall King, just a shocking attempted tackle from him. Comes across, goes to him. I mean, you've got to put your shoulder in there close to the line. You've got to put a bit of oomph, a bit of effort into it. He tried to put his arm there and grab him. He just brushed him off, well, easily. I mean, that's a terrible attempt from a really good player. Scored easily.
4: It's the golden rule when you're coming up against the Cowboys, particularly in Tom Dearden's there. No dummies on him. It's his go-to play, getting flat over the advantage line with his speed. And he's very deceptively strong, boys, for a short fella. But he just breaks so many tackles for a young half. And it was Cody Nikorima who took the dummy there. The coach would be disappointed with that. And then, like you said, Darryl, Jeremy Marshall-King just couldn't contain Tommy Dearden. Welcome back, Tommy Dearden, to first grade.
42: What a great player he is. It's been out for an extended period of time. They were hoping to get him back last week, but the coach said, we'll just give him an extra week to make sure he's 100%. His 11th game of the season today, his second try for North Queensland. Missed all three Origin games for the Maroons, of course. But he gets the Cowboys on the score sheet. 4-0, Drinkwater. He's whipped this around left to right. Beautiful kick, Cowboys 6, Dolphins 0 on the continuous call team.
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6: 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Number 43.
5: You Macca's run. Ba-da-ba-ba-ba. 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
2: You know what, if you're a Cowboys supporter, you should be getting very excited. I know it's only 6-0 here, but I've got a stat here for Jack Daniels that tells me they've only scored the first try twice this season when away from home, and they've won all 7 games this season when they've scored the first try. So the stats are telling you, get on the Cowboys.
42: They lead 6 points to 0 after 6.5 minutes. A long kickoff by the Dolphins just inside the dead ball line, caught by Drinkwater, and the ball run back by Griffin Neame. Matt the Truckee on the texts. Boys, I'm currently carting sheep along the Eyre Highway from southern Western Australia to central west New South Wales.
2: It's a long way.
42: Tuning in via the app. Clear as a bell, up the Cowboys.
2: Well, good on you. Happy.
7: Good on you, Matt the truckie.
2: How long would that trip
7: take?
2: Well,
7: Matt, can you text us back and please do it.
2: Three days?
7: Don't text it while you're driving.
2: No.
7: How long's that drive, my friend?
2: Let us know. Big drive, particularly with sheep going like that at night.
3: And even longer when he has to pull over every 5 minutes to text us.
7: Yes, that's correct. Deirdre now, away to Tom Chester. I called that game last Sunday over at Four Pines Brookie. I didn't realise how good a player Tom Chester was until then.
3: Hell.
7: My goodness, he's a super player.
3: The other centre, Laybutt as well, they're a great centre combination, very underrated, but they're just everywhere. They float together and they always poke holes in the opposition defence.
7: He's blindingly quick, Tom Chester. Last tackle kick, lands with the hammer. He's past the 10. Slowish play. They look a bit clunky at the Dolphins, don't they?
2: I thought they started really strongly, but at the moment, I mean, their service from dummy half, that then was poor. That was the 5-8 who went into dummy half, Nickel Ream, and he just floated the ball there. Great tackle. He started well, Marnie.
7: He's in a mood. He snapped the Selwyn Cobbo around the legs that time. Now Fino Fuiaki. Just right of centre field on the 30-metre. Oh, that's a terrible forward pass from Morgan Niles to Tom Flegg. That's gone a metre and a half forward, and the pass wouldn't have travelled a metre.
2: Yeah, it was a bad play, wasn't it? I mean, they looked to go right early, but gee whiz, this is a vital stage here. They can ill afford to let the Cowboys in again here. I mean, that's just... The ball was out the back. Have a look at the overlap they had there. If the ball goes out the back, they had a 4-on-2, the Cowboys, the Dolphins, I'm saying. They're very good at creating the overlap, but on that occasion, that's just a poor play from a pretty good player. Morgan Knowles, the longer the season's gone, the better he's become. But, you know, maybe last week's hammering from the Sharkies has had a mental effect on them.
7: All right, ball played back, ball sent from the back of the scrum. Marnie across to Dearden and now Labert back underneath. North Queensland in the middle of the field. It's the Cowboys 6, Dolphins 0 for Maccas. 9 minutes of play gone on the continuous call team. Left Jackson Purgy. Tau Malolo out on the left edge. Well tackled. Fina Fuiaki with Selwyn Cobbo. They're down to the 20. Back towards the middle. Purge here. And he's pretty much doing all the ball playing work at first receiver. And Dearden's playing it on the right edge at the moment. Cobbo to the 10-metre line. They head left now. Drinkwater first pass off the sky. Oh, gee, the catch and pass from Labert. It was behind Taulangi. And they probably had them covered there anyway, the Dolphins. Ball goes over the sideline. The Dolphins have survived. North Queensland 6 lead the Dolphins nil at Suncorp.
2: Yeah, it's one of those plays they would have practiced. And I think he, instead of having a look and having a real feel for what he had to do there, Labert, he thought, well, I'll just pop this on the outside to Taulangi. But it was probably a metre behind him. It was poorly executed there. Here's a decent run from one of the Dolphins players. They need a few bit more of that because at the moment they're on the back foot.
7: Around the grounds, 2 for Deep Heat earlier. A big win for the Titans over Manly, 38-32. I tipped the Gold Coast too, by the way.
2: Me too.
7: Manly struggling.
2: One of three.
7: Yeah, Manly are struggling. And Tom Trbojevic, if you're tuning in late, another hamstring injury. It's the right hamstring. They're saying it's only relatively minor, but I'm not sure there's any such thing given his plight with hamstring injuries across a long time now. Flegler with the ball. Second tackle for the Dolphins. He's been asked to go back and play it on the mark.
2: Well, they're just sliding down the ladder, though, Manly. They haven't. I mean, they've been awful the last, what? Well, they won one of their last four?
7: Something like that.
2: Five?
7: They're out of the
2: like
7: eight
2: that.
7: Now. They're in ninth position. Marshall King, 5 metres over the halfway. The hammer into acting half. He puts some footwork on Tau Malolo. He beat Griffin Neame. He beat Drinkwater. He's dragged down by Chester.
2: He scores. If Chester doesn't get him,
7: he scores. Nikarima, Schneider takes on the defence. Marnie there with another grassing tackle. 18 short. Left of centre field now. Flegler in the centre. Ball play. Nikarima, another pass has hit the deck. Cobbo picks it up on the bump. Cobbo, he's awfully close. Selwyn, what's he doing?
2: I don't know.
7: He's running over the sideline.
2: Yeah, I think he thought about passing it on the inside. Then he thought, no, I'll take on the winger here. But he had no room to move. I mean, Talangi's a pretty good player. This is a good run from the fullback. He fended off two or three of them here, and he was off and gone until Chester just was in close enough to grab him. Cobbo's been, you're right with Cobbo. He had an outstanding State of Origin series.
7: Brilliant.
2: Geez, that's a bad play from him, and he knows it.
7: Matt the trackie's back in touch, boys.
2: G'day, Matt.
7: 3.5 days, 3,300 kilometres, has to unload all of his, what do you say, cattle or sheep? I think he said sheep.
2: I think sheep, yeah.
7: To unload them and feed them and water them overnight.
2: Really?
7: Well, so hopefully you can have a feed and a sleep yourself, Matt.
2: If he waters them overnight, will they grow any bigger?
7: Probably, yeah. Okay.
3: What, he waters them?
2: He gives them water to drink. Stop watering with a hose, you idiot.
3: Just hosing them all down. What are they doing in the back of that truck that they need to be hosed down, Darryl?
7: Well, you don't know what goes on in the back
2: sweaty,
7: of the truck.
2: Sweaty, mate.
7: What happens in the truck stays in the truck.
2: Pretty furry there.
3: When the truck's rocking.
7: Darryl, behave. 6-0, Cowboys over the Dolphins for Maccas. A penalty to North Queensland. The kick finds the sideline, 12 short of the halfway and 10 in from the far touchline. It goes to Hillam Lukey now. A tackle made by Limuelu and Flegler. Can I just say, I call a lot of footy. Mm. I find it very difficult to distinguish between Fino Fuiaki and Limuelu. I don't think there's two players in the comp that look the same as much as them. And they're both back rowers.
2: Right.
7: Just note that as the game progresses.
2: Yeah, right. Yeah. And, what do you think about... There's a couple of others, Tolungi and somebody else. But
7: and Nana, they're next to each other. Here's Dearden. Spins away from Herbie's attempt to tackle. Dearden head down and sprinting. He stopped 14 short. They look good in North Queensland. Fourth tackle, 13 away. Drinkwater on the left edge. Plays. Oh, another bad ball. It missed Tolungi. It was picked up on the bump by Labert. It comes back to the middle. And

0: He then beat the 13 there in Morgan Knowles. But then, this is previously, actually, I'm sorry, but he cut back the blind side here. And then when he cut back I'd love a wraparound. He puts the beautifully weighted kick in there, and they had no chance of doing anything with it in the defence of the Dolphins. He goes to the right, cuts back to the left, wrap around, gets the ball, puts a little grubber in it, sits up beautifully for the back row, who's one hell of a player, Jeremiah Nanne, and he has been for a while. Great under the high ball, but he's got great hands.
1: And I don't think there's a better back rower in the NRL who competes on fifth tackle kicks like Jeremiah Nanne. You see that nice little short kick then from Dearden, but Nanne just wants it more. He competes so hard on everything. And the Dolphins, they're just gifting field position to the Cowboys at the moment, and they're just taking their opportunities. Tommy Dearden, a try and one try assist to start this game. He's on fire.
0: They want to be careful here because they'll be starting to have nightmares. You know exactly what they're thinking. There's 14 and a half minutes gone in this first half. They're going to be down 10 or 12 nil here in a minute.
2: Yeah, well, if he kicks the goal, it's 78-0 in the last two games.
0: Exactly.
3: Well, he's missed the goal.
2: So it's 76-0. And it's 10-0 in this game with 15 gone on the continuous call team.
4: If someone tells you the new quarter pounder barbecue bacon is here, you don't Macca's walk.
5: Yeah, I'll be right back. Number 43.
4: You Macca's run. Ba-da-ba-ba-ba. Available after 10:30 a.m.
2: I've got a stat for Jack Daniels.
0: Jack's got good stats.
2: Jeremiah Nanne. Fastest forward in the NRL era since 1998 to reach 50 tries in his 90th game. Would be the fourth fastest Cowboy overall to the milestone behind Matt Singh, 63 games. Cole Felt, 78. Ty Williams, 82. So when he first came on, burst into the onto the scene in the NRL, he was a try-scoring whiz. I think he scored like 20-odd tries in one season.
1: Yeah. I think it was consecutive games as well.
0: He's just a good player.
2: He's a great athlete on that level. And with his kick, you mentioned his kick chasing. It's in the air and on the ground.
0: In the air, he's lethal. In the air, he's just got great hands. And he's a handy player with just on the ground, isn't he? He's just a good player.
2: So it's the Cowboys 10 over the Dolphins 0, and they are dominating. As Taulagi runs up to within 4 metres of the halfway line. Ball played back on tackle 4. Marnie for Taumalola. Gee, there's some holes appearing in the middle of the ruck here for the Dolphins. This is very, very dangerous. Taumalola runs for the best part of 20 metres there. Marnie for Drinkwater. Hoisted high in the air. In the direction of Jermaine Asako. He gets up and takes it beautifully over the top. And he had his legs clipped there by Labor, who I'm fairly sure was competing for the ball. Yeah. Asako's hit the ground very hard, and he's been stung, and he's staying down on his haunches. Now, whether this is actually an injury or he's... Oh, you know what? I reckon
0: there's
2: he's got a case.
0: Wrong with that.
2: I think he's got a case for a penalty, Darryl.
0: I don't
2: know if he's really going for the ball there. He pulls out of it later.
0: Oh, man, he's got his eyes on the ball. He goes up, and then when they're about to clash, he has a look at Asako. Mate, Asako, I feel for Asako, because last week, I think, broke a record that he had. Was it 90-something odd games?
2: 93 games,
0: yeah,
2: I think.
0: Where he scored points for
2: 97.
0: For the Dolphins.
2: First time he failed to score after 97 straight games with the Dolphins.
0: It's amazing, isn't it? What a stat that is.
2: He's the leading point scorer in the comp again this year. All right, well, thankfully he's bounced up and there was no penalty. And now Tevita Nufahu from the far wing past the 20-metre line. Cowboys 10, Dolphins 0. And that's for Macca's. 23 and a half minutes until the halftime break. Here's Herbie Farnworth. Another offload. He's a freak, isn't he? Now the hammer. He's willing today, hammer, so Tabuai Fadeau. Five from the halfway. Marshall King up on the advantage line. Now Schneider feeds it away. Finne Fuiaki. Now Cobbo. He tries to kick him behind. Oh, the hammer was there, but he knocked it on into a... He's saying it's a cowboy knock-on.
6: Tom first, then into Hammerstone.
2: It looked to me as if the hammer got a hand on it first.
0: Yeah, I thought it was too. They may challenge this. At this stage, I don't hear anyone going up to him and saying challenge. But geez, that was a nice ball from Schneider. He went to the line. He sort of held the ball back and then he threw it at the perfect time.
2: Oh, no, it's off Dearden. Yeah, it's off Dearden. I'm happy with that.
0: Well, they need to hit back, and they almost did then. And that was on the back of Herbie Farnworth. I mean, we didn't see it last week, and we haven't seen much of it in the opening 16 minutes here of the first half. Herbie needs to get involved because he's dangerous. He's the most dangerous player in the NRL.
3: Well, he's offloading.
0: In my opinion.
3: He's prolific. He's an athletic freak, Herbie Farnworth. Asako feeds the scrum. Jeremy Marshall King to Schneider. And now to Nikarima underneath the oar man. Farnworth, oh, geez, runs straight over the top of Reid Marnie. And he closes to within 4 metres of the line. Cowboys lead the Dolphins 10-0 for Macca's. And the Dolphins in prime position to open the scoring. They waste a play. Molo.

0: backs into the defence, but he'll be tackled pretty much underneath the black dot. Waiting Marshall King at dummy half. He plays right to Schneider, first receiver. He turns it now for Finnair Fuiaki, who started his career as a North Queensland Cowboy. 3 metres from the goal line. Marshall King, Flagler from a long way back. They get around him and drop him on the ground. Well, it's all forward play at the moment. Are they going to go wide at some stage? Here's Schneider, again to Lima. They have done. They've thrown nothing at them here.
1: I think they're too close to the line, Tom. Probably. I think that's what that's the reasoning.
0: Limuelu, and then, oh my goodness, mate, that's a terrible set of six.
1: Mate,
0: a speculator ball has been knocked on by Molo, and the Cowboys have survived. And I've got to say, Cooper, I don't even think they were really tested there.
2: No, not at all. I think they hit four lead runners in that whole set, and it's just the attention to detail. And I think for the first 20 minutes of this, they've had about five balls that have hit the deck. And that pass from Jerry Marshall-King to Molo was a shocker,
1: mate,
2: as well.
1: Marshall-King's a good player, but he's in really poor form. I thought last week he was poor. He had a lot of mates, obviously, and I think he's been poor today. He's better than that.
0: So it's 10-0, the Cowboys over the Dolphins. I wonder if we'll see Plath out on the ground shortly, or Donoghue, or both perhaps. A run now for Braden Burns. Tackled 16 from the halfway. Reed Marnie for Jason Taumalolo. Another energetic charge ends within 5 metres of the halfway line. Tackle made there by Nikarima. They head down a right-hand short side where Dearden's waiting. He gives it to Helam Lukey. He runs into Flegler, who's a long way from the middle of the defensive line. He was over there to make the tackle. 11 metres past the halfway line. Five and last. Here's Purdue with a kick. Whacks it high in the air. The hammer's getting over there, and he's tackled in midair. That was pretty blatant. Yeah. Chester's taken him out. And they're remonstrating.
3: You get him in the air. There's
0: the Dolphins that have come in to help out their brilliant fullback. Here's a replay for Harvey Norman. Yeah, Chester got up there and took him out.
1: It's the right decision. I mean, Chester's gone in the air. He wasn't competing for the ball. All he wanted. Originally, I think he thought he was going to. In the end, he knew he couldn't get there, and he just went in the air and took the hammer out. I mean, that's a penalty every day of the week.
0: So Schneider to kick for the sideline.
1: Good kick.
0: 10 metres short of the halfway line. Cowboys 10, Dolphins 0 earlier. Another win for the Gold Coast Titans. They're improving as a team, aren't they?
1: Yeah, I think they are. There's still question marks over them. They remind me a lot of the Dragons. I know that they're winning games, but I know they're both down towards the bottom of the comp, but they've got a bit of something in them. They're competing. They could have beaten them. Was it Melbourne a week or so ago?
0: Yeah,
1: well,
0: they were beaten in the last minute.
1: Melbourne.
0: Yeah, 38-32 the score today. And they've beaten Manly. That's three losses in a row for the Sea Eagles. Here's Molo. Francis Molo past the halfway line.
1: They're trying to get the other bloke back seeds, I understand.
0: Don't you start. The Fosball. Oh, here's Cobbo. He breaks free. He gives it to Asako down the right wing. Look at the jerseys over there for North Queensland. He was shut down by Purdue. Labored to help. First receiver, the hammer. Across to Schneider. Then to Nikarima. It's all too slow.
1: Yeah.
0: That was really sluggish, moving it from one side of the field to the other. It gave the Cowboys' defence time to recalibrate. Lukey with the tackle, 13 metres away. Marshall King to Knowles, short to Flegler. Good read. Dragged down by Jeremiah Nane. Right in the middle of the field here, fifth and last. It's with Schneider now, who shows and goes, and he doesn't have the pace to get through. They just don't want to kick close to the goal line, do they?
1: No, they don't seem to, do they? They are missing their halfback. I don't think there's much doubt about that. Schneider, look, he's a handy first-grade player, but he's had a number of clubs. He's never really been able to nail a first-grade position, you know, for any period of time. But at the moment, I think he's a problem for them.
0: Yeah. So Jake Avarillo came back from a long-standing hand wrist injury a couple of weeks ago. We called the game, actually. It was the game against Newcastle, and he busted his rib. So he's sidelined again. I reckon if he was available, he might be playing 5-8 and Nikarima potentially playing halfback. Anyway, he's out, and they're persevering with what they've got as Marnie goes for a dash, and it's ended 5 metres from the halfway line by Limuelu. Ball played back. McIntyre at acting half is on the field in 18, and Dearden sends a high kick in the direction of Tevita Nafahu. Catches it inside his 20, evades McIntyre, gets back to Cotter and Purdue, and they can't put him on the ground, so he can play this quickly. Nikarima rushes in there, then the hammer gives a pass away to Jermaine Asako, tackled front on by Labert, 30 metres away from his own goal line, 15 in from the touchline. It's 10-0 North Queensland, leading Dolphins in Sunday footy on the continuous call team. We're here thanks to Macca's broadcasting from the Harvey Norman Interactive Studio. Morgan Knowles tackled around the legs by McIntyre. 3 metres from the halfway line. Then Jeremy Marshall-King to Knowles. Then Nikarima, then quick hands on Farmworth to Navita Nafahu again. Oh, that's a high tackle. It's a lazy one. No, he's going to let it go. Man, I'm actually happy with that.
1: I think he played for that, the winger.
0: He hardly got him at all. There was no impact behind it whatsoever. Oh, gee, Schneider might get a penalty, though. He got belted after he kicked that.
3: Is he offside, though?
1: Yeah, he's going to play on here. No, he's going to throw the...
3: So he's offside, but it's a late touch. It's a dangerous tackle.
0: All right, so the penalty for a dangerous shot on Brad Schneider, 17 until half-time, Cowboys 10, Dolphins. Well, they've got to find something here, the Dolphins.
1: Oh, they need to score a try just for their own confidence, I think. I mean, they've gone a long time without scoring any points. Geez, you hit him high there too. I mean, not only did he come through and hit him there, but he hit him around the head, I reckon. He was probably a bit lucky to get away with that.
2: Oh, yeah, I think his shoulder made contact with
0: the chin. I reckon he did too. There's a case that's a sin bin, you know.
1: Yeah.
0: Well, he's on report, Hill and Lukey.
1: We saw one in the previous game that I thought was a bit dodgy, but I reckon that was just as bad, that one. Different ref.
0: So Gilbert's on the field in 16 for the Dolphins, and they're in prime real estate. Can they crack open this North Queensland defensive line? Griffin Neem with the tackle on Knowles. Right in front of the sticks, Marshall King waiting. He goes right to Gilbert. Oh, my goodness gracious me. A short pass to Max Platt and he's dropped it.
1: Well, this is just a side that have just got no confidence at the moment. I mean, they had 2 weeks ago, they had plenty of confidence, didn't they? They were throwing the ball about, they were enjoying their footy. You know, they were looking like almost certainties to make the top four.
0: I said that I thought they were second favourites to win the comp.
1: Yeah, well...
2: No Izzy Katoa. That's really seen. All the passes that have hit the ground today, they just look completely out of sorts. The attention to detail. When you've got a bloke like Izzy Katoa out there half... There's one call, and everyone else follows that. It looks like they haven't really got a chief at the moment, and there's multiple different calls coming, and the forwards don't really know what's going on.
1: So this is where Nikarima has to stand up. I mean, he's a very, really experienced player. He's been one of their better players all year. He needs to take control here because I don't think you have to lay that on Schneider. I think Nikarima should be doing this.
0: So North Queensland with Burns pushed back. Near his 30-metre line by Plath in 15, who comes off the bench again this afternoon. McIntyre with a shoulder. Oh, dumb. That's a Tom Gilbert trademark, that one. Bang. That is a tough tackle. That's a Ram truck. Oh, there's another one.
1: They're firing up.
0: And he's lost the ball, Purdue. The Ram truck's tough tackle back to bat. Firstly, Gilbert, then Finefuiaki. And the Dolphins are going to win possession back. That's what they need to get them going, Big Mark.
1: Absolutely, that's what they need. Just something to just fire them up a bit.
0: Challenge.
1: Get a bit of fire in their belly.
3: Gentlemen.
1: Yes.
2: Now, Tommy Gilbert and Reid Marnie are going at it.
0: Oh, what a surprise to see Marnie in there.
3: Tom Dearden.
0: Yeah, now you lost the ball.
1: Yeah. Please, they're not captains challenging this, are they?
0: I think he might have just been breaking them up like Cooper said.
3: You've got the knock on, we're going to scrum. If you instigate any more, I'll penalise you.
1: He always does. I love it the way they're doing it. He always does. He's the captain. He actually played for him, didn't he, Tom Gilbert?
2: Tommy Gilbert. They've got a few Cowboys in that side. Tommy Gilbert. So they've got a lot to play for here. Let's see if they can have a bit more sharp with their attack. No more errors out of this Dolphin side because they need a try here.
1: Well, you think the last 5 minutes, they may have turned the corner a bit because defensively they've been way better.
0: Yeah, they put their shoulders into that defensive set. Nikarima drifting across the field. A catch and pass from Mahama. Finds Tevita Nafahu. A couple of Cowboys left on the ground there. Dearden over along with Helam Lukey. He's 25 metres away from the line. North Queensland lead 10-0 at Suncorp Stadium. That's on the Macca's scoreboard. It goes through the hands. Nikarima, Schneider. And the play breaks down as it gets to Gilbert. Nane. Cohen Hess is out there on the ground as well, part of that tackle, along with McIntyre. 23 metres short, middle of Suncorp. Here's Max Plath, who played in the Origin decider on the same ground going back 11 days. He closes to within 13 metres of North Queensland's line. Jeremy Marshall King to Schneider. Now back to Knowles. Can you stop giving it to the forwards and spread the ball, for goodness sakes? They're 6 metres short. Here's Max Plath. Now Schneider. Nane races out. The hammer taps it on. It goes now out to Asako. Marnie. Oh, look at that. Darryl, you can see his bare bum. He's pulled his shorts down and he's passed it off the ground and given away a penalty.
1: Well, some of us don't like looking at that sort of stuff, Tomo.
3: It's passed off the ground.
1: Bare bottom.
2: Speak for yourself.
1: You know what? I'm glad he penalised this because I've seen this happen a number of times this year where the players hit the ground and then he's
0: thrown
1: the ball.
0: Why would he do that?
1: Because he thought he was going to get rolled into touch. That's why he did it. but he didn't in the end. And he's absolutely right, the referee. That's passing off the ground, and that's a penalty. Can they make any more mistakes, the Dolphins? I can't do a Dolphin.
0: That was a duck.
1: It was a duck. I can't do. Well, they haven't scored any points. That's a Dolphin. Good work. Can you do a Dolphin?
2: Not like that.
1: We'll try it. Here we go.
2: No.
0: It's a Dolphin with laryngitis.
1: It's a sick Dolphin.
2: It is. It's a sick Dolphin impersonation. You should hear my sick cat.
1: What is it?
0: So, that cat's just been run over.
1: That's one sick pussy.
0: Here's Tom Chester. You're living on the edge today. Farnworth trying to steal the ball away. Chester retained possession. Now McIntyre to Dean, and they look slick. If the Dolphins look clunky, they're a well-oiled machine. The Cowboys back towards Labor, who comes and uses his footwork in the middle of the ground. He was stopped by Platt. Fast play the ball. Marnie, Dearden inside the 30. Now Drinkwater tries to step away. Another tackle for Farnworth. Tackle 5 now, 22 metres short. The Cowboys on the attack, leading 10-0 for Maccas. Dearden pops it up in the air. Chester chasing through. Pressure on the hammer. Chester tapped it back. Gilbert gets the ball and defuses it for the Dolphins, but they're 8 metres out from their own goal line with 12 minutes left until halftime. Nikorima with a run from dummy half. He saw some space. Dearden was there to shut the play down, and it was lucky he did.
1: Yeah.
0: Now the hammer for Tevita Nafahu.
1: He was in the space there, wasn't he? He's having a great game, Dearden, isn't he? He hasn't played for, a month or so, but geez, he's been good so far.
0: A month? He hasn't played since the start of the Origin Series.
1: Okay, hasn't played for nearly 2 months. How long has it been? Can you check that out, please?
0: He got hurt in the week before State of Origin 1.
1: Okay.
0: There's a high tackle coming in here. The referee doesn't see it. Cohen Hess with a lazy arm on Max Plath. 10 metres from the halfway line. Snyder, again he got hit after he kicked it. And the referee was okay there with that tackle on the kicker. It comes away to Braden Burns now, who's back to the 30-metre line, tackled by Herbie Farnworth. Just in from the far touchline, Matthew Thompson, Darryl Brayman and Cooper Johns with Sunday footy on the continuous call team. It's Chester now for North Queensland, who lead the game 10 points to nil, 11 minutes until half-time. Dearden rifles a pass to Drinkwater. Then out to Jackson Purdue. He gives it to Labert. They look similar, actually.
1: Yeah,
0: Purdue and Labert.
1: But they're similar build, haven't they?
0: They're
1: big, tall things.
0: Now Nane sees some space and goes charging over the halfway line. They are dominating at the moment, aren't they? Drinkwater against a retreating defensive line. McIntyre's run behind Ruben Cotter, and that's an obstruction.
1: They're unlucky there, weren't they? They were just starting to warm up to it, to the full tackle. They were warming into it there, the Cowboys, but that was just a clear obstruction where the player was taken out by a player running through and he ran behind him. It's an obstruction.
4: Obstruction and then taking somebody out the ball.
2: Tell you what, the Dolphins could take a leaf out of the Cowboys' book. Dolphins have been going so sideways of their attack early, but like you said, Tomo, at the start, the track's so heavy up there at Suncorp, you can see just chunks of grass coming out of it. They need to narrow their attack straight through the middle with speed and footwork. That's where the Cowboys have looked really deadly, just playing straight through the middle of the Dolphins. Dolphins just edging closer to the sideline too much. Easy to contain for the Cowboys.
0: And they're such a big pack, North Queensland. They've got so many speed men, this Dolphins team. They just need to use their speed in around the middle rather than trying to go around them, I reckon. This is Gilbert. Tackled on the halfway line by Cohen Hess. Played to Marshall King. Snyder with a short pass. Lee Muellu exploits a little bit of space there between Dearden and Chester. Goes inside the 40. 10-0 North Queensland over the Dolphins for Maccas. Plath out the back of two passes, and his Queensland Origin teammate Ruben Cotter comes out to knock him to ground. 36 metres away from the goal line now. Can they open their account? And the Dolphins I'm trying to find a bit of rhythm here. They look a bit better on this set. It comes to Snyder up to the 20. Now the hammer out the back. Cobbo for Asako. Down the wing.
1: Oh, yeah.
0: He stayed in and put it down with one hand.
1: Well, if he hasn't gone into touch, this is a remarkable try. He had no room to move. It was a nice pass out the back line. Harvey Norman replay just shows this is this backline movement we're used to seeing from the Dolphins. There's some beautiful passing here. Goes Snyder, gives it on the outside to the hammer, a cutout ball to Cobbo, then he gives it to Asako. I think he stays in. I think it's okay. But has anyone scored more tries like that than him? No. He just tippy toes down the sideline. He's got this uncanny ability to get the ball in his right hand, whereas probably 75% of his body's over the touchline. But the other 25%, which is basically the ball in his right arm, stay in the field of play, and he scores.
2: Wow.
0: He had so much work to do there, Cooper. He had Talangi and another Cowboy defender rushing across, and he's ballerinaed down the sideline, then threw himself over. He was horizontal with the ground. What a put down.
2: Yeah, I think it was Jackson Perdue who was coming across, but Selwyn Cobbo did a good job just to give him enough room. Held the winger up a little bit, but geez, he had some work to do, Jermaine Asako. I don't think most wingers finished that. Tiptoed across and just leapt from about 4 metres out with a spectacular put down right next to the corner post. Geez, these wingers are athletic these days.
1: Mate, the pass from Cobbo was elite. He passed it at exactly the right time. If he doesn't pass then, they don't score.
0: They are on the board. They've been off the pace, really, for the first 32 and a bit minutes of this game. But it's the Cowboys 10-4 and against the sideline now. Asako trying to convert his own try. He makes it look easy. 10-6. The Cowboys over the Dolphins for Maccas.
5: If someone tells you the new quarter pounder barbecue bacon is here, you don't Maccas walk.
6: Yeah, I'll be right back. Number 43.
5: You Maccas run. Ba-da-ba-ba-ba. Available after 10:30 a.m.
1: Got a stat here for Jack Daniels, and it's on Jermaine Asako, who's been magnificent for them. Last week, and we mentioned it before, he failed to score a point for the first time since round 5, 2022, which was against the Tigers, bringing him to 97-game streak. Now, he's reached 200 points for a record equaling fourth straight season and fifth overall in 2018. He scored 16 tries this season in his second most, well, 24 he scored in 2023. I mean, what a player he is.
0: That's great stats there.
1: You know, I didn't make them up because I had them written on a bit of paper.
0: On the subject of players that look alike,
1: who else?
0: Ross says the identical twins from the Dragons are pretty similar.
1: Yeah, they do look alike.
0: That's a
1: they
0: very
1: do.
0: Good point. Vince from Yass. Great call, guys. The sync function with the television works beautifully. Many thanks. Great to hear from you. Oh, yes, and Ross again says he wants to hear the dolphin with Rastus. Is Rastus the monkey, or is he the...
1: Yeah, he's the monkey.
0: I thought he was the... Well, he's not the donkey.
1: Can you do the dolphin again, mate, please?
0: No.
1: Larry, is that a dolphin?
0: Sound a bit like a parrot. Meanwhile, after they scored...
1: Can you do a parrot? Do a parrot.
2: Yeah.
1: Sounds a lot like a dolphin.
0: It's like you with your accents. They're all American.
1: How you doing?
0: Not bad, thanks. 10-6, the Cowboys over the Dolphins. The Cowboys back with the ball now near their 30-metre line. 6 minutes and a bit until halftime. This is Talangi. And ball played back to Jackson Perdue. Matt Lodge on the ground. He was a Bronco for a little while there, wasn't he? Called this his home ground. Now Reid Marnie. Now Sam McIntyre works his way inside Dolphin territory where he's tackled by Limuelu and Felice Kafusi, who's out there in jumper number 17. Fifth and last, Dearden bangs it high in the air. Asako brilliantly poised and takes it well, but he's met by Cohen Hess along with Jeremiah Nane. So they feel a bit better about life now at 10 points to 6. They've finally been able to add some points, which is the first time in a game. And what? They scored 80 minutes and 32 minutes. What's that, Darryl?
1: 80 and 32 is 112.
0: There you go. First points in 112 minutes.
1: Well, that's nearly 2 hours.
2: Nearly.
0: Here's Finn Efuiaki.
1: You're right, champion.
0: Pardon me, I nearly choked on my Diet Coke there. He's on the halfway line. Max Platt to acting half. Kurt Donoghue out of the ground in 14. Nick Arima. Do you know what? After they've scored that try, you can tell there's a bit of confidence back in the lineup. Platt sends it left. Nick Arima kicking. Herbie's coming through to pressure the fullback. Herbie's got it. Herbie muscles his way over.
1: He's saying, yeah.
0: He's got the ball down.
1: Well, Herbie's saying, yeah. He said
0: this
1: to the ref.
0: This will be one of his very best, Darryl.
1: Okay, well, he's saying to the ref, yeah, I scored it. I don't think the ref's got any idea.
7: Got a no try? Can you just review grounding, please?
1: Okay, saying no try. Now, the ball went in the air. There was a jump off, really, between Drinkwater and Herbie.
7: Three Dolphins kick chases.
1: They
7: on
1: go
7: the
1: up. I think
0: he's
1: Herbie takes it,
0: clean. It.
1: There's no problem with the take in my book.
7: Just making sure Herbie pulls the ball backwards into his own body here.
1: Oh, come on. Of course he does.
0: That's sweet.
7: Herbie takes clean possession with no touch from Scott Drinkwater, playing on.
1: Now, he wants to offload it here, Herbie. He's hoping there's someone on the outside. But then the winger comes in, Braden Burns, tries to tackle him. Herbie thinks he gets there. He reaches out, and you know what? I can't see it.
0: I've cut it off on the TV.
1: What the hell are you doing, video ref?
0: Well, Grant Atkins has got a great view. He was beautifully positioned. Oh, this isn't going to show it either, is it? The reverse angle, his body's blocking the ball. Oh, hang on. Oh, I think it's on the line.
1: I think he scored.
0: Oh, he's a try.
7: clear the ball carrying arm, just looking if we've got an angle.
0: I reckon this is a try, Cooper. What do you reckon?
2: It looks like he scored it from the camera angle we have. I don't know if they have a... This camera angle will show it, wouldn't it?
1: This will be better. Mm. Now, you've got Dearden over the top. He's got his arm out somewhere, hasn't he?
0: Where's the ball? There it is. It's on the ground.
1: But I don't know.
0: The ball's on the ground.
1: I'm not sure if it's short.
7: Just reviewing all possible angles.
0: They're not going to be able to find an angle to overrule the decision.
1: I agree. I think given the fact he said no try...
0: What about this one?
1: No, I don't think you can tell.
2: It definitely hits the ground. I just don't think there's an angle that's going to show it actually hits the line.
1: Herbie's trying to sell it, but I don't think he will.
7: See on this angle that the ball carrying arm stays up as he rolls...
0: I think it's a try. I reckon that's hit the line. Here's the reverse angle. It's on the line. But can you categorically overrule Grant Atkin's live decision? Probably not.
1: No, I don't think you can.
2: Well, I think the only camera angle that would have proved it was the front on one, and he missed it. The cameraman, he was filming someone in the crowd.
0: Well, the longer it goes, the more unlikely it is they're going to overrule.
7: We've got an on-field decision of knock on.
0: A knock on? He hasn't knocked it on. Oh, he hasn't knocked it on.
1: We've got a friend of ours pointing at something white there thinking it's a ball.
0: That's a ball.
1: Well, if that's a ball, it's probably a try. I'm happy with what I've seen to say go with the referee.
0: If the reason he said it was no try is because it was a knock on, I think we can rule out knock on.
7: We've got nothing clear and obvious to suggest that Herbie maintains possession and makes it to the line. We have a decision.
0: Oh, what a shame.
2: He's unlucky there, Herbie.
3: Right, there's nothing to overturn that. He's in the best position.
0: That's a hell of an effort.
3: He loses on the last tackle. Play the ball out.
2: That's a tough call.
1: I think it's the right call, actually. I mean, you see what you want to see. I didn't see any angle there that showed me he got that ball down.
0: Well, you know what? He's in the best position of anyone to make the call, and you got to stay with his judgment there, Grant Atkins. That being said, if he said it was a try, it would have been a try.
1: No doubt.
0: So it stays at 10-6, five until halftime, but there are some green shoots here for the Dolphins. They've scored a try, and they've gone close to doubling that through Herbie.
1: Well, they've gained a bit of confidence, Tommy.
0: Absolutely.
1: You know, that's what's happened. They were poor early. But now they're running in and they're trying to defend, and Kafusi's out there now. I think he'll make a difference, Kafusi.
0: Lodge gets manhandled back to the 10-metre line. Braden Burns now. Three Dolphins surround him in the tackle. Gilbert amongst them, so too Plath. Blade to Marnie. Now Cohen Hess runs towards it. Gee, that's a good run.
1: That's a good play, mate.
0: He's out near the 30. Blade to Marnie. And now Wahila Maluki, the long striding back rower, had his legs taken by Limuelu. 10 from the halfway line. Reed Marnie back to Matt Lodge. His second run of the set. Oh, he got pushed back dramatically there by Platt. Oh, hang on. Oh, look at this. They try to shift the ball off the offload. Nane has dropped it.
1: Looking dodgy now. Yeah. It was a poor pass, and anything could have happened then. The ball hit the ground. It could have either been swooped on by one of the Dolphins or maybe one of the Cowboys picked it up. It was a Reed Marnie pass that just went nowhere. In the end, he tried to reel it in one hand, took his eyes off the ball. That was the problem. He tried to pick it up one-handed there, Nane, and then he took his eyes off the ball, had a look at the defence coming at him and knocked the ball on. So this has given them, with 4 minutes to go to halftime, it's given the Dolphins an opportunity to take the lead here.
0: Cooper, Russell makes a very good point on the text.
1: Go, Rusty.
0: What's doing with Matt Lodge? He spent all that money to get his hair back and now he's cut it all off.
2: Yeah, I was thinking that at the start. I don't know whether the transplant has gone horribly wrong.
0: It's fallen out. He's got the biggest monkey bum of all time.
2: But I don't know why you'd get one and then go shave it to a zero.
0: It could be a number one. It's bizarre. Good observation, Russell.
1: It's ludicrous.
0: Nikarima for Limuelu. Strong defence. That's McIntyre belted him up around the ball. He's been rattled by that. Played back to Donahue, who's playing that linking lock forward role. He dumps it underneath to Tom Gilbert. 26 metres short of North Queensland's line now. Max Platt doing the dummy half work. Nikarima passes underneath to Herbie. He's left Reed Marnie forlorn on the ground, and he gets an offload out the back to Schneider. He nearly gives him a strike. He's a freak, Herbie. Fun.
1: He's a great. They're playing better now that he's gone to the Platt's gone to hooker here.
0: Donahue feeds it to Kafusi. That is a dream pass from Kurt Donahue. Felice Kaufusi goes over to score, and the Dolphins are going to lead the ball game. 10 points all, kick to come, 2.5 until half time.
1: Well, it was a beautiful pass, wasn't it? It's been coming for a little while. Ever since they've scored that try, they've got their confidence back. They look like the Dolphins of a month ago. And Big Herbie's got the ball here. He's just come in. Geez, he might have put a boot in the head of Reed Marnie there as well. Accidental, of course. But Marnie came in to tackle him, hit him in the shoulder, his head in the shoulder. Nothing illegal with it.
0: Oh,
1: and then there was a ball.
0: Oh.
1: Was the ball forward? What
0: I
1: do you think?
0: It doesn't matter now.
2: I think it's okay.
0: Oh, that's beautiful.
2: It's beautiful deception from Kurt Donoghue. We said how sideways they were playing in the first half an hour of this Dolphins side. Well, it's been the small mobile bench of Kurt Donoghue, Max Platt, Felice Kaufusi and Tom Gilbert. As soon as they've come on, their speed footwork through the middle has just really started to change the momentum of this Dolphins side. And Kurt Donoghue, a nice little no-look short pass to Felice Kaufusi there.
1: He's a Kaufusi?
2: Kaufusi, yes.
0: Okay. He's a good player, Kurt Donoghue.
1: He is a good player, isn't he? What's his background, do you know?
0: Yeah, he's from Newcastle.
1: Okay.
0: He was at Charlestown. What are they called? The Butchers?
2: The Butcher Boys.
0: Charlestown Butcher Boy.
2: Another Newcastle one they've let go.
0: Yeah, but they'd love to have him back. The Dolphins are in front. 90 seconds until half time. It is 12-10 on the Macca's scoreboard earlier. Another win for the Gold Coast Titans. 38-32 over Manly, Big Man.
1: Yeah, well, it was a big win for them, wasn't it? I mean, it was a strange game. It was you score, we score, and they were down 10-0. Exactly the same here. The Cowboys led 10 blot here, and they're now behind at half-time, or they're going to be behind at half-time, you would think. And the same thing happened on the other game. Manly led 10-0, looked to be doing it easy, and in the end, they beat them easily, the Titans. They were pretty good today, the Titans.
0: So the restart off the boot of North Queensland, he'll be wondering, how on earth are we behind here? Kaufusi, as he might
1: be.
0: So,
1: you know what I reckon's happened here? They've made changes. A lot of their forwards have gone off the Cowboys, and it's probably taken them back a peg or two.
0: Yep.
1: The Dolphins, on the other hand, have put a number of forwards on as well, and I reckon it's to put them on the front foot.
0: Yeah, well, we talked about that small bench, and Cooper's touched on it there. They've added some real speed around the middle of the field, and the big man like Matt Lodge haven't really had an answer. Donoghue. To Schneider, he feeds a short pass. Fino Fuiaki thought about the backhander around the corner, but he was wrapped up by Purdue. Now Plath takes off. Plath, he wasn't onside there, Purdue. Plath, he goes up to the 20-metre line. Oh, they're looking to pee for another try before half-time. It's the last, though. Schneider kicks up out wide. Herbie's coming through. Herbie leaps in the air. He knocked it on. Wow, what a set.
1: Well, it was a set, wasn't it? I mean, geez, they looked likely to score then, didn't they? You're right. I mean, there was an offside player who made the tackle here, I think, on Max Plath. He was offside, Purdue. He nearly goes in the bin for that.
0: I think maybe he said he ran the 10 metres, Cooper.
2: Yeah, I think Purdue just got back
1: smother.
2: The 10, but it was close.
0: Gee, they couldn't keep up with them there, North Queensland. That was just powerful and fast.
2: Well, the Cowboys are going to be very happy for half-time here. They need to stop the bleeding. They started outstanding this first half, but
8: give them the ball, we'll play it.
2: The momentum has completely shifted.
1: Did he cop a bit of a knock on the chin here? I'm just looking. Is that from Herbie?
0: Donoghue's pitched an intercept as half-time.
1: Not square.
0: No, he's not square at Marcus, says the ref. Look, you don't see that happening.
1: Well,
0: he had to pinch an advantage to intercept it there. Can they challenge?
2: They were trying to challenge. The ref said you can't challenge it, so...
0: Why?
2: I don't know, for whatever reason.
0: Tom Gilbert... No, he wasn't square. He's gone before acceptances there.
2: It's very impossible that you see a marker intercept it from the hooker, so I don't know if it's even possible.
0: So the Cowboys have got a penalty and they're up on the halfway. The siren has actually already gone as Purdue kicks in behind. Chester's chasing after it. The hammer gets back there. He goes to ground. He's tackled. That's some half a footy.
1: Yeah, it's great.
0: Isn't that good?
1: Mate, I love watching the Dolphins play. They're just so entertaining.
0: Yeah.
1: You know, whether they're poor or bad, even though last week, I must admit, I didn't see much of that game against the Sharks. They must have been awful. But they were down 10-0 here, but their last 15 minutes or so has been tremendous. It's so exciting.
0: It's 12 points to 10. The Dolphins leading the Cowboys thanks to Maccas. After earlier, the Gold Coast Titans 38 beat Manly 32. The continuous call team coming to you from the Harbour Norman Interactive Studio thanks to our great friends at Maccas. A break and back with more.
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18: Last tackle, North Queensland. 10 metres short of the goal line. They go short side right. Dearden, dummies through, over. Try Tom Dearden in his comeback game. Flimsy Dolphins goal line defence. 5 gone. Cowboys lead 4-0 with a kick to come. On the 10-metre line, play number 5. Dearden position right. Drinkwater on the left. It goes to Dearden. He straightens off the right. Back to Cotter. Wrapping around. Dearden dinks it in behind. What a try. Nana is 50th in the NRL. And Tom Dearden is putting on a clinic. Comes to Schneider up to the 20. Now the hammer out the back. Cobbo for Asako. Down the wing.
1: Oh, yeah.
18: Stated and put it down with one hand. Donoghue. To Kafusi, that is a dream pass from Kurt Donoghue. Felice Kafusi goes over to score, and the Dolphins are going to lead the ball game. It's 12 points to 10, the Dolphins leading the Cowboys.
19: Across Australia, this is the Continuous Call Team.
20: Yes, welcome back to the Continuous Call Team. Half time, and it's the Dolphins leading North Queensland 12 points to 10. Earlier, it was... I'll just have a look at my 38 points to 32. It was the Titans over Manly, but what a game we have here in this first half. We were hoping for a good game of footy this afternoon. That's certainly delivering big marks.
1: Yeah, absolutely it is. Look, the Cowboys started brilliantly. They led 10-0 at the time. Tom Dearden was dominating the game. He scored a try. He was involved in all the good stuff the Cowboys did. And then the Dolphins got a bit of ball and probably had a bit of luck go their way. Plus, they made a number of changes. Look, I love Jeremy Marshall-King, but as soon as he went off the field, and I hate to say it, they looked better. The Dolphins, Max Plath came out there. He went to hooker, and he's just given them a little bit of impetus around the middle of the rucks. As soon as they got that, you saw blokes like Tabuai Fadeau. Cobbo's been in good form. Farnworth lifted, and they just started looking like the Dolphins we became used to seeing this year. Look, they're not home. Clearly, it's 12 points to 10, but they need to come out with the same sort of enthusiasm they showed in that last 15 minutes, the Dolphins, and try and put the Cowboys away, because they're certainly capable of doing it. But the Cowboys, on the other hand, they need to lift a little bit. We didn't see a lot of Drinkwater or as I said, Tom Dearden in the last 15 minutes, and it showed, probably because the Dolphins had all the ball, which, you know, obviously hurt. But this is a really good game of football. 12-10 to the Dolphins at halftime. Anyone can win.
20: 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You mentioned the bench that came on for the Dolphins there. Max Plath straightened up the attack. They started to go through the middle a little bit. Kurt Donoghue, absolutely fantastic when he came on as well. A little bit of speed around that ruck. But they started to hit a few gaps, didn't they, Darryl? And their big players certainly stood up.
1: Well, Felice Kaufusi scored a try where he was untouched. He just ran through a gap and ran about 30 metres to score it. The last try of the first half, it was beautiful. And then, you know, they started putting a few balls in the air. Herbie Farnworth had a try disallowed, which was, you know, a couple of us thought it might have been a try. I didn't think it was, but it could have gone either way, 50-50. And, you know, he started competing for the ball. Jermaine Asako scored a magnificent try down the sideline where he tippy-toed down the touchline to score. Cobbo's in great form. They're starting to look a bit better, the Dolphins. They've got a bit of confidence in the last 20 minutes of that first half, and that spells danger for the Cowboys.
20: On the other side as well for the Cowboys, I think Cohen Hess has been good since he's come on. He's been good this year. He's in career best form at the moment.
1: Well, mate, I was going to say that during the game. He's played for Queensland, Cohen Hess, but I think he's playing better football now than he did back when he played, and that's a while ago he played for Queensland. Matt Lodge, he's come on. He's a bit quiet, I thought. I'm surprised Sam McIntyre, he has got out there. So they've used three of them. I don't know who else is there. They've still got, who have they got? They've got Ethan King and I think Sonny Luke.
20: Sonny Luke,
1: I imagine Sonny Luke will get a start. Reed Marnie looked to me as though he's got a bit of a cut on his chin. And that came, I think, from a collision with Herbie Farnworth. He went in to tackle Herbie and Herbie just sort of went into him, put a shoulder into him, and unfortunately it hit him in the mouth. And that would hurt. We were just having a look at the replay here of the try Asako scored. Jeez, he's a great finishing winger. He's going to be, again, this year, the leading point scorer in the NRL. He's done it every year for about the last 5 years. He's just a freakish player, Asako.
20: Not many would have scored that try, Darryl.
1: If there's a try to be scored, he'll score it. He won't stuff it up. I don't know if he's that quick. But he's just
20: skillful,
1: smart.
20: Yeah, balanced.
1: Smart.
20: Yeah, he is. So halftime here, the Dolphins leading North Queensland 12 points to 10. Earlier it was the Titans over Manly 38 points to 32. Now Manly coach Kieran Foran and Jake Trbojevic have spoken about Tom Trbojevic's injury during the post-match presser, and Foz has confirmed he'll go for scans to confirm any severity of it. Let's have a listen to what he had to say.
4: Look, very hard to replace a guy like Tom. He's one of the elite players of our game. He's an elite leader of our game. He brings so much to our group. Very hard to replace, but it just means, you know, the other guys have got to pick up the parts where he's going to be missing, and I've got full confidence that we can do that.
21: Oh, there's definitely a deflating effect, for me personally anyway. It's hard to see my brother go through those sort of things. You know, how hard he works on his body and that sort of thing. So, it's disappointing. But I think Foz nailed it just the way. Just too much self. Titans play well tonight, don't get me wrong. Just too many negative plays. We showed what we can do at the start of the game, but then we just self-inflict with errors, penalties, all that sort of thing. But to answer your question, yes, he's deflating specifically for me, yeah.
20: He'll go for scans, but there was nothing in the tackle, Darryl. And, it's his right. It's his right hamstring. It's not his left that he put him out for 7 weeks, but it just seems to be one or the other these days, doesn't it?
1: Well, it's just a chronic problem for him. It has been for about 5 or 6 years now. There was a stage where I think he was... Is he going to retire or something? Or he was going to give money back.
20: Yeah,
1: he wanted to give some of his money back to the club so they could sign somebody. But, you know, the last probably 4 or 5 months, he's looked pretty good, without being able to really stretch out at the pace he'd like to be able to stretch out at. And that's in the back of his mind all the time now. He's going to have to play with that for the rest of his career. He's got this chronic hamstring problem, and he knows that. And it's in the back of his mind now, so it affects him every game he plays now. And what he did today, it didn't look like a classical hamstring, injury, because he really wasn't flying, he wasn't stretching out. The ball, he just fell over and pulled a hammy. It's bad for
20: him. I'd love to hear from the Manly fans after the game as well. We're here from till 7 o'clock. What do we think about Tommy Trbojevic? It's gut-wrenching for those Manly fans, but it just seems to be happening. He's not getting enough time on the ground, is he, Coops?
2: No, it hurts the Manly fans because we know how important he is to the side. They love watching him. We know how much of the salary cap he takes up. But, no one wears it more than those Trbojevic brothers and Tommy himself. You hear Jake, he's got a front up there, and Jake's the kind of bloke that... It's as devastating for Jake as it is for Tom.
20: Yeah.
2: Even though he's out there, and Jake's never doing soft tissue injuries because he only doesn't get past 5 kilometres an hour, so he's not really a power athlete.
20: Yeah.
2: So It's sad for him.
20: It is. Hey, guys, the season is heating up and all roads lead to the 2026 Grand Final returning to Sydney. Witness the pinnacle of the NRL and NRLW Telstra Premiership after a long, grueling season of hard work and determination. This is the climactic face-off you've been waiting for. Elite teams, elite plays and moments that turn stars into legends. 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Half time, the Dolphins leading North Queensland 12-10. We'll be back with all the second half action with Matt Thompson, Daryl Broman and Cooper Johns here on the Continuous Call team.
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18: Cracking game of football in Sunday footy here on the Continuous Call team. Dolphins 12 leading the Cowboys 10. Big Mart, I know you're always pooped after Sundays.
1: Yeah, I am. I'm
18: but
1: exhausted.
18: But you need to find some energy to watch the final round of the British Open tonight. You and I have been all over the golf this week.
1: Mate, it affects my staying awake and sleeping. I'm just going to go to sleep and hopefully wake up and be rich.
18: Okay.
1: Because I'm on a couple of contenders. I have got a couple of contenders.
18: Well, one of them, the Australian Lucas Herbert, the unheralded Australian who goes into the final round three shots behind the leader, Sam Burns of America. He's at 7-under. The leader, Burns, at 10-under.
1: But also Lucas, on Foxy, he's 8-under.
18: Ryan Fox from New Zealand, he's on 8-under. Two shots behind the leader. He shot a round of 8-under-62. I watched all of it last night because I may have had an interest in Ryan Fox as well. Phenomenal round of golf.
1: Mate, I love those courses. They look really crappy, but they're so... you've got to be such a good player to be able to handle them, haven't you?
18: Got to understand the intricacies of the course.
1: Yeah, I don't understand the intricacies.
18: It's authentic golf.
1: Yeah, it is.
18: Well, so Burns, who's been thereabouts, never won a major, but he's a top 10 player, looking to break through 10-under. Fox, 8-under, along with Siwoo Kim, Ryan Gerrard and Lucas Herbert at 7-under. Ludwig Aubert. Another one of your men.
1: DeChambeau's another one.
18: Along with Bryson DeChambeau.
1: He had a two-stroke penalty.
18: He was blowing up about that, but the players were damning of his conduct.
1: He's not very popular, is he?
18: Well, not amongst the players. No, but he's...
1: Well, who does like him?
18: Well, he's got a following because he's on this golfing YouTube stuff, which has become a thing, right? Like, yeah. He's become a bit of an influencer, which I find punishing. But he's a bit of a punish on the golf course.
1: So you don't like him either, basically?
18: Well, not really.
1: Okay. It's okay, mate. It's okay not to like people. Like, there's not many people in the world I don't like.
18: I'm a lover, not a hater.
1: Oh, neither.
18: So anyway, it'll be a fantastic viewing tonight. 12-10, the Dolphins leading the Cowboys. I wonder what's going to unfold here. Big game for both clubs, as we know. both with 10 wins for the year. The winner will be fifth at the end of this round. The Dolphins get the second half underway. Back comes Lodge and gets nailed by Gilbert.
1: Good point you made about him getting that hair transplanted and then cutting it all off.
18: He's gone for the yeah, and then he's gone and got a, number zero.
1: He said a no.
18: That's right. Just get rid of it all. Marnie, flat pass now, McIntyre. Attacks down the left-hand side where he's met by Brad Schneider in the tackle near the 30-metre line. Again, they go left. Again to Nana, who, uses some footwork. He got the better of Kulfusi on that occasion. But coming in from out wide with Selwyn Cobbo playing in the centres, he brought him down. Up to the halfway now with Cohen Hess, who you mentioned has played for Queensland. You need to remember, he did come onto the scene as a try-scoring back rower.
1: Yeah, he did.
18: Over a decade ago, and now he's playing exclusively in the middle. Fifth tackle kick by Dearden. High in the air, knocked back by Asako. The ball was on the ground, but he was able to regather, and the Dolphins have got it back on their 20. Ball played to Schneider. Now Cobbo, closely marked, but he accelerates into the contact, and he stopped just short of the 30-metre line. Cooper was missing at halftime. What happened to you? Where'd you go? You're MIA.
0: I had to go to the Brasco.
18: Oh, right.
0: Bit. Yeah, I had a little bit of an accident. It's all good.
18: Yeah, an accident?
0: Yeah, too much seafood, I think, just before.
1: Mate, get some pads. Tina, T-N-O-D. Cool, be nice.
0: Adult diapers or something.
18: Six more. Six more late in the count for the Dolphins now. The Hammer, he links up here with Donahue. We'll get back to Cooper's incontinence issue shortly. He stopped 28 short. Centre of the ground. Well, that's six more. I think there was a hand on the ball there from the Cowboys. They tried to promote an offload out the back.
1: Did you say incontinence or incompetence?
18: Either or. Okay. Schneider, Nikarima, dummies and runs. He gets dragged down. Good tackle. Hillam Lukey, 10 metres short of the goal line. It's only the third tackle now on this revised set of six. It comes now to Gilbert. He's stopped by Marnie, 3 metres away. They ended the first half with a flurry. Can they start the second half in a similar vein? Schneider with a dummy and run. Hasn't got the pace to get through. He's dropped down there by Lodge. Down inside the 10 once again. Max Blaff, Kurt Donahue. Now Nikarima plays short. Ah, high tackle. It was a good tackle by Chester, but he clipped him a little high.
1: Yeah, they're under pressure here, aren't they, the Cowboys? 12-10 it is. Obviously no points scored in the second half. We've had 2.5 minutes of play here. I'm hoping they take the tap here, but I got a feeling they might be going to kick for goal here. The ball out here, he's definitely hit him high. But in today's competition, that's a high shot.
18: Yeah, not much in it, but
1: there's your mark. They're going to take the tap.
18: 12-10 to 3 minutes gone of the second half of Maccas. Gilbert runs it into McIntyre. They've been bombarding away. This is their third consecutive set of six. Max Platt to Kurt Donahue. He's at it. Enormous, but they all let Schneider down there. He was running across the ground looking for a runner and no one wanted the ball.
1: Donahue's become a bit of a link, hasn't he, between the forwards and the backs. He's doing a really good job of it. There's not many doing it these days.
18: Short side to the Hammer, who's wrapped up by Jackson Purdue and Zach Labert. 9 metres away now. From dummy half, Max Plath to Brad Schneider. Now to Donahue. This is so cumbersome.
1: Yeah, they've got so much pace out wide. They're almost, again I say it, they're almost too close to the line.
18: 9 metres away, Gilbert played the ball. Schneider, a short pass. It goes to Finne Fuiaki. Says it was a high tackle, Sir. Green Atkins says no, it wasn't. Last tackle, Plath. The Hammer! He's over again, Asako, with a specky put down.
1: She's a beautiful ball. The Harvey Norman replay just shows a terrible bit of defence out wide from one of the North Queensland players. I think it's the winger. I think it's Talangi, who's a rep player. But he just rushes out of the line and leaves a massive gap. He goes up and takes nobody.
18: What's he doing there?
1: And Hammer got behind him. He overran the Hammer here. Hammer was in front of him. He puts the ball on the outside to Asako. Like, he gets that down even better than the first try he scored. I said he had 75% of his body outside. I reckon on this occasion, he had 95% of it out. The only part of it in was his wrist and the ball.
18: That is one of the very best.
2: I think that's even a better finish than the first one there, lads.
18: Yeah.
2: DC had a lot of work to do. I love what the Dolphins have done. They've gone straight back at that, the left edge of the Cowboys. Jackson Purdue and Labor, two young, not known defenders out there. And now they have some luck there again. A lot of indecision in around Labor and Talangi, just a lack of trust. Hammer just threads a beautiful little cutout pass straight to Asako, and he just does the rest. What a great signing for Melbourne Storm next year, Jermaine Asako.
18: That's top shelf. I mean, can you imagine? I mean, he's a great player now. Can you imagine what he's going to do with the Melbourne Storm?
1: Well, mate, he's just... They're having a good look at this. That's a try. There's nothing wrong with that. I don't know why they're having a look at this. He's holding his shoulder here. I mean, obviously, there's a bit of pressure on it. He's lining the kick up. Yeah, no problem.
18: He's lining up the kick from out wide. Now, this could push the Dolphins out to an 8-point lead. 16-10. 17th try of the season for Jermaine Asako. He's got two today. He's taking this back to the 30-metre line. This is a long kick from out wide. He's got that beautiful, laconic strike. And he's absolutely nailed it. It's 18-10, the Dolphins over the Cowboys on the continuous call.
25: If someone tells you the new quarter-pounder barbecue bacon is here, you don't Macca's walk.
3: Yeah, I'll be right back. Number 43.
25: You Macca's run. Ba-da-ba-ba-ba. Available after 10:30 a.m.
1: Mate, for an Australian representative, that's a really poor bit of defence there from Murray Talangi. I mean, he ran out of the line and he basically said to Tabuai Fadeau, you've just got to run forward a little bit. Look, cut me out and give it to the winger. He basically told him where to throw the ball.
2: Jermaine Asako there as well, boys. It looked like he may have hurt his AC joint when he scored that try. I saw the trainer give him a couple of painkillers just as he did that goal kick. So keep an eye on him. He might not be able to shake that shoulder injury.
18: So Felice Kaufusi with the Dolphins. That's 18 unanswered points now.
1: Yeah, they're looking the goods now. They've got their confidence back. This is the Dolphins we knew, well, a fortnight ago, isn't it, where they were playing really good football. There's another Dolphins player down in back play here. It's all right, I think.
18: Fuiaki. Yeah. I think he might have an issue with a boot, actually. Here's Gilbert now, drafting his way out to the halfway line. Dolphins 18, Cowboys 10. 6 minutes after the halftime break. Max Platkin, dummy half. Kurt Donoghue. He's the best player on the field.
1: Mate, he's a player. Every time he's out there, he's good.
18: Schneider. With plenty of time to kick on play five. Look at the chase here for the Dolphins. They're all sprinting through. Talangi takes it comfortably. And he's put down inside. Then he's played for Queensland. He's played for Australia. He's played for Samoa as well, Murray Talangi. And now back comes Laybert. He's picked up and dumped into the ground. They are hungry for work here, the Dolphins. They've compressed their defensive lineup. North Queensland trying to shift. He's lost the ball, Braden Burns. Dolphins get it back. They're only 10 metres away. Oh, the Cowboys are buckling under pressure.
1: Well, we've only had 6 minutes of the second half. They score here. I'm not going to say they can put it to bed, but, geez, they're going to be hard to run down.
18: Fine Fuiaki fights his way ever closer to the goal line. He's 3 metres short of it. Selwyn Cobbo, the dummy half. Schneider standing deep. Links to Donoghue. Now Gilbert underneath. Runs straight into Matt Lodge and helped by Reid Marnie. 9 metres away, right in the centre of the field now. Plath goes left. Schneider underneath Limuelu this time. Leagues tackle made by McIntyre. Up around the ball, Hill and Lukey. 2 metres from the goal line. Plath with a spiral ball. Donoghue, Schneider. Look at the room they've got out here. Here's the hammer. Throws the cutout ball. And Asako is tackled and just stays in the field of play. They recovered well there, North Queensland.
1: Yeah, they did. It was a bad pass. I think he should have hit the man. He didn't need to cut a man out then, I don't think.
18: Now Schneider, short pass. Donoghue takes the ball. What a ball. Gilbert for the line. Can he get there? He rolls over. He's got it down. He's laid on another one, Kurt Donoghue.
1: He scored. I mean, the referee's going to go up here. He hasn't seen it. But surely the linesman or someone's telling him he scored.
18: He's going to go no try.
7: Just can check around in place.
18: I'm confident he got some of the ball on the ground here.
1: Yeah, I'm certain he did. I mean, there was a wrestle on the ground, which you're entitled to do. He scored here for sure, Gilbert.
7: The contact from the Cowboys defenders is not high.
1: Yeah, he's rolled his way over here. There were two or three there. I mean, the ball's still in the air. He's tried to lay it down. I mean, the other angle we saw was a try.
18: Atkins is right over the top. Hang on, has he put this down on Marnie's boot?
1: He's got it down later
2: I think Marnie stopped it with his boot here, boys.
1: No, I don't.
7: He's carrying arms up at this point, so he's entitled to extend the ball.
1: Yeah, and I think you keep going. You need to keep rolling the camera here because I think he gets it down here.
7: Ball's initially
18: still
7: grounded.
18: Still up.
1: Here.
18: At the point of the ball.
1: Surely that's on the ground.
18: Tom Gilbert's got a try. Kurt Donoghue's turned into Cliff Lyons.
1: Mate, it's a try.
7: See if the ball gets to the ground.
1: Oh, come on.
18: Here, it's on the ground.
1: There. They can't not give this.
2: I'm not fully convinced, boys.
8: Oh, turn it up. What do you want? It's on the ground there.
2: I can't see a blade of grass.
9: You see at this point, Tom Gilbert's maintained possession.
10: That's all you.
9: The ball's on the ground.
1: Yeah, so that's three against one, you nincompoop. Even Mr. G's with us. That's four against one. What about Andrew?
10: Yeah, he's in.
1: There's another
10: two. Look at these dogs. They look like condoms, those blokes.
1: There's a bit of space in them.
10: It's a strange outfit. It's a try, Mr. G. It's a 22-10 with a kick to come from right in front. Kurt Donoghue with a beautiful ball. His ball play's unbelievable.
2: Well, you saw that first try he laid on with Felice Kaufusi, and then here again. Just a bit of late footwork on the outside. Helam Luki rushes in to stop with the running threat of Kurt Donoghue. And just a beautiful little pop pass. And Tommy Gilbert goes over untouched through the line.
1: It was Kurt Donoghue who intercepted that pass and they disallowed the try as well. Mate, he's involved in everything here. He's one of my new favourite players, Kurt Donoghue. And I'm going to tell you, there's a magnificent crowd here. Who's the crowd for, Andrew?

0: runs have hit. But they were sluggish, to say the very least, at the start of the game.
1: Mate, I think they were a bit shell-shocked. I mean, after what happened to them last week, I mean, you imagine coming out 100 miles an hour, and I thought they did for the opening 6 or 7 minutes, and they looked a bit dodgy when, the Cowboys scored those two tries. But since then, it's been all the Dolphins. They look the goods here, and I think it's only a matter of time before some of their outside backs really take control here.
0: It's going to be a big effort from the Cowboys to halt their progress. They are ripping and tearing. A try for Tom Gilbert, who doesn't score too many of them. One of the more resilient players in the game after a whole host of very serious knee injuries, ACLs, I think. So Donoghue, what a performance. Tackled 25 from the halfway in the middle of the ground. Plath goes away to Limuelu, who's stopped by McIntyre past the 30. Plath there again. Gilbert back for more work. Runs into Matt Lodge. Gets dropped into the ground now. 11 from the halfway line. Now Schneider with a fifth tackle kick. Clears it out of his own end. Taken on the full at the back by Murray Taulangi. They're going to get reasonable field position here. It wasn't a particularly deep kick, and Taulangi's up within 14 of the halfway. 24-10. The Dolphins leading the Cowboys from acting half. Did. Goes to Braden Burns. Tackled by Plath, Gilbert and Donoghue. Then played back to Dearden once again. It's with Chester. He gets up to the halfway. Didn't quite put him on the ground, so it's a fast play. The ball, it's all the outside men at the moment. Labert with a run now. Over the halfway, over the 40 in fact. Pulled down by Plath. So Reuben Connor's been sent back out on the field for Todd Payton. And as is Jason Taumalolo. So he's seen enough here, the coach. He knows they've got to raise an effort because this game's getting away from them. Here's Dearden, first receiver. Out for Drinkwater. Now for Chester with all of his pace. He can't get the better of Herbie Farmworth, who drags him down with assistance coming from Cody Nicarima. 10 metres away from the line now. Last tackle, North Queensland. Drinkwater's had a quiet game. Pops the ball up high. Cobbo's knocked it on, and it's a penalty because it went to a player in an offside position.
1: Yep, well, I'll take the tap here quickly, obviously. Nanai went up there. He's a great player under the bomb. On this occasion, he went up there. So did, was it Cobbo? I'm not sure who it was, but they definitely knocked it on. They're in an offside position. You're right with the fullback. I mean, he needs to get involved here. And saying that, they really haven't had any great involvement at all. They don't seem to have much ball, the Cowboys.
0: Well, other than the start of the game, they've had very little field position as well. Cohen Hess gets it back underway. They can breathe life back into the contest with a try here. Reid Marnie on the 10-metre line. Dearden turns it for Hillam Lukey, who straightens into Donoghue and Gilbert. 5 metres short. They've used two tackles on the set. Marnie right of the sticks. Back to the middle. Dearden now. Another inside pass. Taumalolo has got over the top of Plath, but he held on for dear life. And then the assistance came, the hammer part of the tackle, along with Donoghue, right under the black dot when he played it. Marnie, away down. Oh, no, Purgey's dropped it. Under no pressure at all.
1: How's that a knock-on?
0: I reckon it was.
1: You're kidding.
2: I'd be challenging that. I think that was backwards.
0: Oh, out.
1: It's gone backwards by about 4 metres, I reckon. Previous
0: tackle, so Harvey Norman three. Captain's challenge.
3: The live decision of knock-on Cowboys.
0: Well, he's facing the opposition dead ball line. Whether the ball went forward out of the hands or not, we're about to find out.
1: I'm having something on myself here. I think it's gone backwards. Let's have a look.
0: Shocked by that.
1: Please don't be shocked. Touches it probably, 2 metres from the 10-metre line?
4: Where Jackson Purdue touches the ball. He's close to the white line, 20 metres in.
1: Oh, thanks, Scoopy.
0: That's backwards. That
4: travels backwards and lands in the middle of that line.
0: Okay.
1: he's looking at the lines parallel instead of horizontal, you ninkum.
0: He's looking for a reference point,
4: for a mutual infringement. We'll go back to the previous play the ball.
0: Okay.
5: Tackle three.
2: That's a poor call.
4: Successful.
5: Get the mark. Jason.
2: Seems like that happens way too much in the NRL at the moment. Where the ball hits the ground, they just call it a knock on.
0: Yeah. Well, they tend to, the guy they usually use is where the player's facing. So they've just thought, given he was facing the opposition's dead ball line, it must have been a knock-on, but it's gone through the hands and gone backwards. And mutual infringement for those playing at home means they get to play the ball again.
1: Mm.
0: You with me?
1: Yeah, I wanted to know what that was too.
0: Dearden, underneath to Nanai. A lot of these unders passing at the moment. They're trying to get the better of the Dolphins. Big men in the middle, but they've been good defensively on their line. Marnie for Purdue, for Dearden, for Drinkwater. That's gone. He said that one went forward. I reckon that went back too.
1: Yeah, I thought it went forward. I thought he was nearly offside. The player who caught it there. That they were just put under pressure from the outside backs of the Dolphins up and in there. Herbie Farnworth came in, put them under pressure, and they fumbled it there. So they're gone, the Cowboys. They I don't

0: Let's see how they can get back in the game, because at the moment they're just panicking. They're missing. I mean, he was so good early in the game, wasn't he, Tom Dearden? But we just haven't sighted him. Haven't sighted Drinkwater. They need those two in particular to get in the game, take control, but they're not.
1: Well, the Dolphins have done well to limit their opportunities. The first half, they gifted them so much field position. They haven't had a whole heap of chances down there. I think that was their first run of the second half, and they did nothing with it, the Cows.
2: 24-10, Dolphins over the Cowboys for Maccas. 27 minutes left to play on the Tui's clock. Ball play back now, Jermaine Asako. It goes to Fine Fuiaki, the tearaway. He's up within 15 of the halfway, stopped by his former teammate and Jason Taumalolo. Platform acting half. Now Felice Corfusi, tackled strongly by Cotter.
0: What a good player he's been over the years, Corfusi.
2: Absolutely.
0: You know, Melbourne, Queensland, Australia, what a player he's been.
2: I think he's 36, maybe 37 now. And the Dolphins keeping the ball alive. Back to the middle with Schneider, who's tackled on play five by Cohen Hess. Plathram acting half. Gives it to Nikarima, who wraps around the back and hoists the kick high in the air. The outside men chasing through. Talungi with the catch at the back.
0: It's a great chase. Have a look at them. There's a line of about 10 of them there then, the Dolphins. He had nowhere to go. Talungi, I've got to say, needs to get involved. He's an Australian rep. He needs to get his hands on the ball a bit more, I reckon.
2: This is Braden Burns out near the 30-metre line. I've ripped Felice Corfusi off. He's 34. I think I said he was 37.
0: Yeah,
2: off the top, a little bit. He looks 37. Yeah, he's been batted around a bit for a 34-year-old, hasn't he? Now Sonny Luke's on the ground. He bounced away from some tacklers there. The ball goes to Reuben Cotter. Look, it's only 14 points of difference, but at the moment you're finding it hard to imagine a way the Cowboys can get back into it. He wasn't square there, Schneider. That should have been six again. That was dead set six again. It's the last tackle. Dearden, high kick. There's no
0: pressure.
2: One chasing it.
0: No pressure at all.
2: That was six again for sure. There's no way Snyder was onside at marker there.
0: Yeah, I'm with you there. I mean, Tabuai Fadoe there, but that's a poor chase. I mean, that just, I think, shows the mentality they've got at the moment, the Cowboys. The bomb goes in the air, and there's not one player chasing it.
2: Yeah. They got the ball back here, just short of their 30-metre line. Now Herbie Farnworth. What an athlete. What a power athlete.
0: He's a great player.
2: I mean, he was tackled there on the 30-metre line. He plays it close enough to the 40. Gilbert played big minutes. He runs straight into Tom Dearden there.
0: I love his nickname.
2: Who?
0: Gilbert.
2: What, Gilbo?
0: Yeah.
2: What's Kurt Donoghue's nickname?
0: Dono. Show anything with
2: another
0: one.
2: This could be a very boring final 25 minutes of the game. Platho gives it to Schneider.
1: What's Cobbo's nickname?
0: Cobbo.
2: Selwyn. Selly.
0: Drinky? Not Drinko. Drinky.
2: Drinky Poos. So Drinky plays it back to Deardo. He gives it to Burnsy.
1: Glad you said Deardo.
2: Uh, 24-10, the Dolphins over the Cowboys. Now Braden Burns. He's stopped in the tackle of Selwyn Cobbo along with Donoghue. Just in from the far touchline, past the 30-metre line. Here's Zach Labert. Gets great knocked tackle. Over strongly. Oh, there's a hit of a lost ball there as he got up to play it. Jackson Purgie for Jeremiah Nane. They're full of energy here, the Dolphins, aren't they?
0: Cobbo's defending in the middle of the ruck.
2: Last tackle. Purgie. This is going to land. Oh, he had to make good ground there. The hammer, and Cotter fell over and kicked chase. The hammer's up to the halfway. He nearly hit top gear there. If Chester didn't make the tackle, he nearly scores, you know. Fast play the ball. Plath for Farnworth. Bounces off the left foot. Now off the right. He beat another one. He beat a third, a fourth, a fifth. He's beaten Jackson Purgie three times. He can't be tackled by Chester. He's running around in the same spot. No one can tackle him.
0: He beat eight players and made a metre.
2: Inside the 30 here. Well, you know what? If they score here, it nearly is game, set, bingo.
0: I don't think there's any doubt. They've got all the energy, mate. They've got all the energy, the Cowboys. Not the Cowboys, the Dolphins.
2: Nikarima on the left edge. Farnworth catching and passing. Tevita Nafahu. He's cornered there by four of the Dolphins' defenders. 6 metres short now. The pass finds Cody Nikarima. He dummied to a couple. He gave a forward pass to Max Plath that wasn't picked up. Five and last, 11 metres from the Cowboys' goal line. The Dolphins leading 24-10, looking for more points. The kick is trapped by Sonny Luke, who scraps and gets the ball back. That's a big play by Sonny Luke.
0: Yeah, it is. You know what? He's only been out there for about 3 or 4 minutes, but he's added a bit of energy, as you'd expect. I mean, they need blokes like him there. They need Drinkwater to get involved, Dearden. They need their good players involved here, but they're not getting involved.
2: Now Chester. Oh, there's a hit of a high tackle there. Well, they're desperate for a penalty, aren't they? They just can't get out of their own half. Taumalolo with a savage run. Although he stopped in his tracks pretty nicely there by Lee Muelu, played to Sonny Luke. And now Griffin Neame, who's been off the field for a long time. Tackle five up to the halfway. I'm not prepared to say this game's over yet. The Cowboys, they fought hard last week against Manly. They're going to have to do something similar here this afternoon. Ball taken at the back by Tevita Nafahu, who outpaces Braden Burns. He's back close enough to his own 30-metre line. Dolphins 24, Cowboys 10. Earlier, the Gold Coast Titans 38 defeated Manly 32. It comes to the hammer now.
0: Look at all the boys who've made all the metres here. 148, Gilbert, Fadeau 129, Asako 122, and Finifuiaki 108. They're the first 4 metre eaters, and they're all from the Dolphins.
2: And Braden Burns, probably the only player for North Queensland to go past the 100-metre mark. Look at this for a run. Finifuiaki.
0: Oh, hasn't he developed into a player?
2: Super player. And he was an impact bench when he first started. He's now an 80-minute toiler. Here's Nikarima on the left edge. Another catch and pass in one motion. Nafita Nafahu down the wing. Past the 20 to the 10. Snaps it back over the top. Ball bounces. Oh, it's bounced away from the Dolphins. Otherwise, it would have been a try of the year contender. Tapped over the dead ball line.
0: Brilliant work, wasn't it? The Harvey Norman replay just once again shows the backline brilliance here of the Dolphins. Again, it's Herbie Farnworth. He just taps the ball on to the winger there. He does a pretty good job. Nafahu, he kicks back in the inside. There were three Dolphins players, one Cowboy there, and it bounced perfectly for the Cowboys. He manages to knock it dead, and they get a goal line dropout. I don't know how much longer they can hold on to the Cowboys, because at the moment, the Dolphins are just carving them.
1: Well, Nafahu, he just kicked it a little bit too close to the post, which brought Murray Taulagi. A great effort from him to knock it dead as the Cowboys go for a short dropout here.
2: It's gone 10. It's been tapped back in the direction of North Queensland, and Reuben Cotter's got the ball back. So there's 21 minutes left. It's the Dolphins by 14. Taumalolo. They can't get up the other end of the field.
0: No, they're a different side, the Dolphins. They've found their mojo here now, not only with ball in hand, but defensively. I mean, they've made a couple of changes. Originally, they took off Marshall King. Well, he's got out there. He knows he's got a job to do, Marshall King, because I thought he was lazy in the first half.
2: Now Purdue gets tackled strongly up around the ball. That was Selwyn Cobbo. Short of the 40-metre line. Here's Nane with a powerful run. He's tackled by Flegler. Five from the halfway line. Five and last. Dearden kicks high. It'll come to ground on the 20-metre line. It's taken on the full there by Hamiso Tabuai-Fido. Across to Nafahu, who crosses the 30-metre line.
0: He's done a pretty good job, Nafahu.
2: Very good. Very good. Noah Avarillo and Jack Bostock, of course, the player that withdrew from the initially selected team. Back to Farnworth. Runs back to the centre of the field where he's stopped by Sonny. Well, what's going on here?
0: Farnworth nearly hit him with an elbow here as he was trying to get up.
2: Oh, is that
0: up.
2: What happened?
0: Now, I just want to have a look at this.
3: I don't believe there's a hip drop. I think he misses it.
0: Okay, he's saying there's no hip drop. But Farnworth, I thought...
2: Gee, Sonny Luke said he punched me with the ball.
0: Yeah, I think he tried to hit him with a little elbow as he's getting up to play the ball. You know what? I think this is right. Watch me. Maybe not that bad. But you know what? I think he's handled this really well, the referee. Let's just going to play the ball and play on.
2: Yeah. Flegler now. Wrestled to ground by Nane along with Purdue. 24-10 Dolphins over the Cowboys for Maccas. To the centre, Max Plath, who came on the field in the middle, then went to dummy half. Now he's playing back in that middle lock forward role. Back to Herbie Farnworth, who surprisingly they can't tackle again. He's dropped the ball, Herbie. He's made a mistake. All right, there's a little window of opportunity here for North Queensland. The ball dropped on the halfway. Oh, no, challenge.
3: Okay, offload on tackle three, Buck. You've got a captain's challenge by the Dolphins. We've got a live decision of knock-on Dolphins.
1: Yeah, Herbie seemed to think that the Cowboys player knocked it on out of his hands.
0: There's a Cowboys player bleeding pretty heavily there. I mean, I would have thought you had to at least attend to him.
2: Would you say he's bleeding profusely, Darryl?
0: I don't know if it's profusely, but I think he's bleeding enough.
2: Oh, he did touch it. It's
4: Helam Maluki. He's offload the ball backwards. It does touch the hand of Helam. Just need perspective to which direction the ball goes.
2: Perspective.
0: Yeah, good luck.
2: It was clearly gone forward off a North Queensland hand.
0: Yeah, it has.
2: It's gone back, knock on.
0: And if it's come off... If it's come off Herbie, it's gone backwards.
2: It'll be anyway. A Dolphins ball with a fresh set of six.
0: I would think so.
4: Herbie looks to offload the ball backwards, touches the right hand of Helam and knocks it on, the captain's challenge will be successful.
3: He's trying to offload. He fishes for the ball.
2: Fishes.
3: Dolphins feed. Over here.
2: He's fishing.
1: Fishers and Dolphins.
0: How are you feeling after your lunch today? You all right?
1: Not great.
0: Okay.
1: Not great. Yeah,
0: so you need,
4: look a little green.
0: See, this is the problem. He had grilled fish. I had the fish in the batter. I feel great.
1: Yeah.
4: No, isn't that ironic?
0: You need to lift a bit.
1: The poor third cubicle in the 2GB building that'll never be the same after I just left that
0: place. Mate, if Phil Arnott's listening, can you send a text to him and ask him to lift, please? He's been very flat.
1: Phil for us?
0: Yeah, he'll send him one. If he doesn't send you a lift notification in 5 minutes, let me know.
4: I've never met Phil Friss.
0: You're a very lucky man.
1: You should give Phil Friss Tomo's number.
4: Yeah.
0: Has he, no problem.
4: Actually, don't.
0: too late.
4: Here's Platt.
0: Good idea.
4: And now this is Flegler, although didn't you say it gives you endless Tim Tams?
0: No, it gives me more than I need.
4: Here's Platt, tangled up in traffic. And on the 30-metre line, Marshall King sets off from dummy half. Tackled by Nane. You just get the feeling they're barely hanging on in North Queensland. 18 and a half minutes to go from acting half Morgan Niles. Here's the hammer. He sets off. He got collared by Cotter. At the opportune time. 10 metres short. Last tackle will be a cross kick by Schneider. Towards Herbie's weaving. Oh, it was there. It was taken well.
0: Great take.
4: Oh, Chester.
5: Seven tackles.
4: That was a pressure take. He actually was a fullback in his junior years, Chester. In fact, debuted in the NRL as a fullback, and he needed all those skills there. Seven tackles set, quick tap taken. Braden Burns gets up within 14 of the halfway line. Purdue playing on to Labor. They've got to find something here, North Queensland.
0: Well, Tomo, write this down. At the 18-minute mark of the second half, we're 18 minutes to go, 22nd-minute mark. If they are to win this game, the Cowboys, it's on the back of that take from Chester. I'm Darryl Braman.
4: Ball played now. Dearden first receiver. Drinkwater spirals it. Great ball. Burns down the wing. He comes back infield. Herbie got over, as did Nikarima. But that's more encouraging for the Cowboys. They're inside the 20. First receiver, Sonny Luke. Pushed on now to Cotter. He's past the 20. Plenty of Dolphins defenders in there. 6 metres away from the goal line. Sonny Luke, the acting half. Tom Dearden on the left edge. Dearden goes for it himself. He gets tackled well by Fino Fuiaki. Five and last. Can they find an attacking kick? Purdue in position. Shuffles the ball on. Drinkwater kicks up out wide. A running leap coming. Oh, well taken. Nafahu has been good, and he's saved the day there. And there was a held call, and stupidly, the Cowboys have dragged him back to the in goal and given away a penalty.
0: Yeah, I mean, that's what happens when you're desperate, and they know they needed to get something from that kick, but they didn't. It was a nice kick. Jeez, there's a few of the Dolphins down on haunches here, breathing in the big ones. They're getting a bit tired here, because I think at the moment, I think they're thinking their job's done here, but you can just feel a bit of a lift here in the Cowboys. So that set was a better set from them.
4: So the kick...
0: Has Phil Friss sent you anything yet?
4: Finds the touchline.
0: Yeah, it would be.
1: No.
0: Should lift.
1: No, he hasn't. He mustn't be listening.
4: And now here's Lee Mewellen.
0: How dare he?
4: Oh, having a look at a shot of a very, an angry
0: well,
4: Todd
0: he is.
4: Payton.
0: You know why it
4: intense
0: is?
4: Intense look on his face.
0: I've sent Todd Payton's number to Phil for us. He's found out.
4: He just got a text saying, live. It's Marshall King.
0: Phil for us, don't annoy him during the game, you imbecile.
4: Nine from the halfway line. He'd react well to having his number leaked, wouldn't he? Plath now. There was a hint of a second effort there by Griffin Neem. Referee let it go. He's let a lot of stuff go today. Little nitpicky things, which I think everyone is happy with in the game.
0: Yep.
4: Let the game flow. Let the team sort it out. And it's felt like a finals intensity this game. Schneider with a high kick on tackle five. Talangi the target. Ball tapped back. And then Nane picks it up. And there was a case he bobbled that into a dolphin, you know.
0: Yeah, I don't think he did. I think he got it back before. I think it was the winger, the fullback, Tabuai Fadeau. They're spreading it wide.
4: Drinkwater.
0: They need Drinkwater involved.
4: He gives it to Chester. You saw some of his pace there. Great tackle by Herbie. This game could open up towards the back end because the Cowboys are pinning their ears back. Drinkwater. Oh, the pass went away on the outside. If he caught that, Braden Burns, they were right on the attack, and he dropped it around the bootlaces.
0: Yeah, it was a look. He had to throw the pass. He had to hope it hit Braden Burns, but it ended up hitting him around the ankles. And as you said, he had to go down low to try and get it. But that's the best they've looked for about 30 minutes there. There was a ball from Dearden. Of course, it was Dearden and Drinkwater.
4: Oh, you know what? He's entitled to catch that.
0: Oh,
4: no, it's not a great...
0: come on.
4: You've got to catch that.
0: Come on, Tomo.
4: Gripper.
1: Bloody wingers, they got to catch it.
4: Yeah.
1: I know I didn't hit him on the chest, but it's the best. It's the best opportunity they've had.
2: Two versus one. Nah.
0: Yeah, and that's two are wrong. Two wimbos.
4: First
0: is the voice of reason. That's me.
4: Who are you?
0: The voice of reason. I'm Darryl Brayman.
4: So the scrum to pack the Dolphins to feed the scrum through Nicarima. 13 from the halfway line. The time's ticking away. This game's gone really quick. It's been very enjoyable.
0: What time's the doctor come in here?
4: Isn't he on holidays?
0: Oh, okay.
4: Why, do you need something?
0: No, I was just wondering. I'm missing him.
4: Where's he on holidays, Andrew? Do you know? Lake Como or something like that?
0: There he goes, somewhere expensive.
4: Mm.
0: He charges a fair bit in a fee.
4: Not as much as you.
0: Sorry.
4: That's a fair point. Here's Plath. This is Knowles. Past the halfway. Cotter around the legs.
0: It's not as entertaining as me.
4: That's very true. Picked up by Marshall. King. Oh, geez, Finn there. Fuiaki.
0: He's having a game.
4: Steamrolling onto that one. And he's complaining of a crusher tackle here. The referee's going to let it go again. Ball play to Marshall King. Beautiful spiral pass. Find Schneider. Then Nicarima. Now the hammer. Well, they've been cut off at the pass here. He went behind his own man. He has to give himself away. Oh, no. He's come to life again. He's palmed off Dearden twice. Then gets to Chester. And Dearden comes back in to take it to tackle number five. Nicarima waiting at acting half. He'll go right to Schneider. Here comes a high kick. Back towards Nafahu's side of the ground. Herbie trying to weave a passage into the clear. Taken at the back nicely. He's come down with the ball there. Is that was it Taulangi?
0: I don't know who it was, but it wasn't the fullback. Yeah, I think it was Taulangi.
4: Now Braden Burns to his own 10. They've controlled the game well since they've hit the front. The Dolphins, haven't they? They're not giving them a look at the other end of the ground. Jackson Purdue on to Zach Labert. How can they manufacture some sort of line break from deep in their own half here? They're down by 14. The clock's starting to become their enemy as Nane runs up near the 30-metre line.
0: Well, they don't look likely to, Tomo. You know, at the moment, it's the Dolphins who are likely, not the Cows.
4: Quick hands out to the right. They find Braden Burns, but again, the covering defence is good there by the Dolphins. Five from the halfway line. Last tackle, Sonny Luke for Tom Dearden. He kicks flat in behind the line. Couple of bounces, played out with the feet by the hammer. He's going to send a pass away for Jermaine Asako. Up against a good kick chase there by North Queensland. And this is as far down the ground as they've been after half time. Can they administer some pressure and force a Dolphins error? Brad Schneider sends it right. Selwyn Cobber got jarred there. Good tackle by Labert along with Nane on his own 20-metre line. They're not getting back in a hurry here, the Dolphins.
0: Mate, I'll tell you, I think they'd put the cue in the rack, the Dolphins. I think they're happy to play time out here. They're not throwing a lot at the Cowboys. And if the Cowboys can somehow, you know, get some points on the board here, they might...
4: Oh, Marshall King, look at that for a run, Dale. He's picked up 20-plus metres.
0: He's back. My man's back.
4: Near the halfway line, Max Platt. Now Flegler tries to put some footwork on Griffin Neame. He got tackle, ball and all along with Helam Lukey over the halfway. Fifth and last for the Dolphins. Schneider the kicker again towards the other side of the field this time. And again, Murray Taulangi took one on the other side of the ground. Now he's back over to his normal wing on the left-hand side. And that's a really good set by the Dolphins again. They're shutting them out of the game. Just outside the 10. Picked up here by Purdue. He evaded one attempt at tackle. Nicarima around the legs. Fast play the ball. Sonny Luke's got drink water. Now Tom Chester. He goes for the afterburners. Herbie's done a good job, both with and without the ball. Dearden. Down a right. Oh, he got tackled high. Now here's a chance. He slipped over. Flegler clipped him high. It's a penalty to North Queensland. 10 metres over the halfway line. And if there's going to be a comeback, they need to score a try on this set.
0: Yeah, I'd agree with that. Look, there was nothing in this. He slipped over. And he has clipped him in the head. It's a penalty most games. But there was no intent in it at all. Here they come. They need to score here. You're right, Tomo.
4: Helam Lukey. Back with the ball and down inside the 20, close enough to the 10 on the right-hand scrum line. Ball played to Sonny Luke. Taumalolo steps Plath. Stopped by Knowles along with Lee Muelli. 3 metres from the goal line. 24-10. The Dolphins lead the Cowboys. 6 more for North Queensland. Sonny Luke to Jackson Purdue. Turned underneath to Reuben Cotter. Tries to pivot his way out of Fine Fuiaki's tackle. He's beaten a couple of them. He's stopped by Marshall King and Plath. They're right on the goal line. Sonny Luke with a long pass. Dearden away now for Helam Lukey. That's pretty boring, isn't it?
0: Although it is boring.
4: Get a six again.
0: Mate, they need. This is where they need drink water and Dearden. They've got to do something. They're just bringing players underneath them. They're content to pass. They've got to be the ones who just create something.
1: There's too many forwards running the ball. Taumalolo's had two runs in three plays. Sonny Luke, dummies, goes himself. Oh, he lost it.
0: Yeah, I don't
1: he
0: think
1: stretched
0: he scored.
1: Out. He was entitled to stretch out, but he didn't get the ball down.
0: I think there's a player comes over the top.
3: Loose carry by Sonny Luke.
1: What a tackle.
3: Just check that it's not deliberately knocked out by the Dolphins and then scored.
0: I don't think so.
3: He knocks it on.
0: I think there was a player coming over the top just as he's about to slam the ball down. I think he knocks it out.
5: Was it Lemu Lelu there with the try-saving tackle?
1: Is that Knowles?
5: Knowles comes across.
1: Well, he has slapped at the ball. It'll be a penalty for a strip, I reckon. What do you think?
4: The actions of Morgan Knowles.
1: He has absolutely slapped at the ball.
0: Yeah.
1: I think it'll be a penalty.
0: I'm just wondering here if they're going to really knock it out and whether there was a downward pressure here from one of the Cowboys. This could be a try.
5: It could be a try if he's knocked it out. And
1: actually, that's true.
0: I mean, it'd be one
1: so
0: of
1: if Sonny Luke has control of the ball and it's ruled to have been knocked out of his grasp, it will be play on.
5: Well,
1: and it'll be a Cowboys.
4: Look at the here of Morgan Knowles. Sonny Luke's looking to extend the ball. Morgan Knowles only has one arm. This isn't affecting a tackle. It's playing at the ball.
1: This will be play on.
0: It'll be a try.
4: Even after scoring, which is legal, so we're playing on.
1: It's a try. Oh.
5: Well, it's gee. I tell you what, it's great eyes up from Drinkwater to actually have the awareness to put the ball down.
0: Yep.
5: Because he had no doubt he strips at the ball. This is a...
1: Has Knowles grounded it?
0: No, I don't think it's a Drinkwater try.
1: I mean, yes, it's a try.
4: Grounding by the Cowboys.
1: That's a big turning point.
0: Well, mate, if anyone's going to do it, it's going to... Sonny Luke's been good since he's been out there. It's been Drinkwater or Dearden. They're the three hopes of the side.
1: It's 24-14 with a kick to come. Cody Nikorima wants an explanation from Grant Atkins.
3: With one arm, he's just slapping. Yeah, and that's knock on. No, and he plays at the ball and knocks out, which he's entitled to do. Now, after grounding the ball, then it's play on.
5: Getting
3: a mark, mate.
5: Jeez, it's unlucky for the Dolphins, but it's a great awareness from the Cowboys. You could put that back to the Tommy Chester run back in that set before. That's their blueprint.
1: Kick successful. We're back to an 8-point ball game at 24-16.
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6: 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Available after 10:30 a.m.
0: Cooper and Tomo, dare I say it, don't touch that set. Can you finish it off?
5: Don't touch the what?
0: Sets.
5: What does that mean?
3: Stay back.
0: You are a nuffy from Triple M.
1: A nuffy? Yeah. I'm not sure he's ever worked.
5: I've never worked
1: for Triple M.
0: Where did you work?
5: Kiss.
0: Okay. Nothing from Kiss.
1: What do you ask Daryl where
0: How
1: he's worked?
0: How dare you say, don't touch the sets,
1: have you worked
0: don't
1: for
0: touch
1: Triple M, Daryl? That'd be the only station you haven't worked for. So here goes Taulangi. Those
0: financially,
1: days are in the...
0: they're still in the running.
1: They're available to the highest bidder. So it's 24-16, 9 to go. It's a tantalising 8-point margin. Ooh, we could be going down to the wire here. Taumalolo, good run, fourth tackle. They pass the halfway line. Sonny Luke, he has been good off the bench. He goes to Dearden centre field. Now Drinkwater wrapping around. Tom Chester, he's been superb. He can't, he does beat Farmworth. He beat Nikorima too, but good endeavour from the inside there by Limuelu, who brings him to ground. Last tackle, Dearden with a kick up towards the left. It's Labert chasing after it. Oh, none of the Dolphins wanted to know about it. Neem's come back with the ball. He forces a pass out the back. The referee says knock on.
0: Geez, you know what? They're coming to get him because, as I said before, they've switched off here, the Dolphins. They're just playing for time here, and that's really dangerous. I mean, there was a bloke go up for that. He knocked the ball on. There's no doubt about it. Just a bit of a stat here for Jack Daniels. Scott Drinkwater has now scored in four straight games at Suncorp Stadium, and only Jeremiah Nanai and Matt Bowen have scored in more at the venue by a Cowboys. Both four. So he's joined them. They're all four.
1: That's a great Jack Daniels stat.
0: Thank you. There's another one for you.
1: Freddie from Ipswich says Golden Point. Come on.
0: Mm. Yeah, I don't know about Golden Point. They've got to get eight.
1: Schneider for Fine Fuiaki. He's had a tremendous second half. He's out to the 30-metre line. 24-16. Dolphins over the Cowboys. A highly entertaining afternoon in Sunday footy. From dummy half, Marshall King for Francis Molo. Haven't seen him forever.
0: No, he's been a long time off the field.
2: 11 from the halfway line, Marshall King, Max Plath.
0: What a player he's become.
2: Super player.
0: Just a worker, Holland.
2: Just a trademark Queensland blue-collar worker. Back from Marshall King. Now to Brad Schneider. Another high long kick aimed towards Murray Taulangi. Takes it outside the 10.
0: Good chase from him again.
2: Yep, the whole wall of Dolphins jumpers there. He's dropped to ground on his own 20. I don't think there's enough time left for the Cowboys. Purdue for Drinkwater for Dearden. Now for Chester, who does look likely. He gets an offload away. Nikarima drove him back. Here's Braden Burns. I've got nowhere to go here. Burns dodges Plath, dodges Nikarima. He can't beat Limuelu and Farnworth, but he's made considerable ground here. He's out to the 40-metre line. Tackle number 2. 7 minutes left on the Macca's clock. Sonny Luke. And now to Lukey. A couple from the halfway line. Another tackle by Marshall King. Luke for Purdue. Then he goes to Drinkwater, and then quick hands on through Labor. It finds Taulangi off the left foot. Can't beat Schneider.
0: Good tackle.
2: Full tackle now. 33 metres short of the goal line. Sonny Luke takes off from dummy half. He had no one to pass it to. He eventually finds Drinkwater. He throws it on the boot. Burns is chasing. He got back there. He's done some good things, Nafahu, this afternoon. None better than that to save what would have been a try.
0: Yeah, he did well then, didn't he? They're under pressure here now because the Cowboys have got their tails up. The Dolphins, as I said before, they're just playing for time here now. They've got to work out a way to try and make some breaks, score some points. Well, that's the best thing to do.
2: 24-16, six to play, 8 points the gap. Nikarima, Farnworth, what a great performance again. Stop short of the 30-metre line. Left of centre field now. Here's Selwyn Cobbo.
0: He's just been good again too.
2: Striding out. Gets as far as 10 metres from the halfway line. Ball sent from Marshall King to Schneider. Tries to shape one for the to the sideline. He actually kicked that from inside his 40, and he does find touch.
0: Yeah, banana kick. It was a clever kick from Schneider. He's been better second half. I think he has. I think he's fitted in a lot better. And they've looked better second half, but at the moment, well, there's only 5.5 minutes to go here. You wouldn't think they'd be able to score 2 converted tries in that period of time, but stranger things have happened, Tomo.
2: They certainly have, big man. Although maybe not today. Helam Lukey. Tackled by Nikarima. Sonny Luke. He's a good player, this Chester.
0: Yeah, he is.
2: He's so impressive.
0: It's fast.
2: Gee, it sets up a big clash next week. Saturday, 7:30. North Queensland hosting the Brisbane Broncos.
0: Broncos will beat them.
2: Really?
0: They're on a roll.
2: They've won one.
0: They're on a roll.
2: Dearden, Drinkwater. Oh, he gave the ball to Chester. That was a hard pass to handle and he dropped it. I reckon that's it now. 5 to play, the Dolphins 24-16. He sparked them, hasn't he, Chester?
8: Oh, he looks really good every time he gets the ball. It's just a tough one to... Drinkwater probably just went a little bit deep and tried to hit Chester there at the line. It was a good read from Nafahu, who put the pressure on and forced the error. But I think that was their chance, Tomo. I don't know if they're going to get another look down in that field position to get 2 tries.
2: 10 seconds. Scrum to pack the Dolphins to feed it. We're here until 7 o'clock, of course. We'll talk to you after the game on 131873. And texts on 0460 873 873 on the halfway, played by the Hammer. 6 more tackles. Finne Fuiaki. Contained by Griffin Neiman, Jason Taumalolo. Jeremy Marshall King finds Platt. Now Schneider. He goes to Farnworth. Tries to exceed. He just beats tackles for fun, this bloke, doesn't he? He's up and going again. My goodness. He'd be a good WWE wrestler, Herbie Farnworth. He just picked blokes up and throw them out of the ring. Nikarima for Plath. Now for Knowles. To the 20-metre line.
0: Stop. What could they call him? Herbie the who?
2: Herbie the... I don't know.
0: Undertaker.
2: Yeah. Maybe you can text him with some suggestions. Plath through the middle of him. Seals it. The Dolphins have got the win. He beat a couple of feeble attempts at tackle. And the Dolphins go up 28-16 with a kick to come. And they are back after a 66-0 drubbing last week. They've got the money.
0: Well, I thought they could win today because you just knew they wouldn't be as bad as what they were last week. And that's probably a little bit of a lesson for them. Whether they learn it every game or not, I don't know. But they're a good side. As we said all year, they're a great side to watch. Max Platt, on this occasion, a little dummy. It's a little bit like what his opponent did in the first half with Tom Dearden just getting the ball, throwing a dummy and running it. And that's exactly what Platt did. He scores the try, pulls back the bow and arrow and says, get that into your champions.
8: Well, who else but Max Platt? I think him and Kurt Donoghue were the real game breakers for the Dolphins today. As soon as they came onto the field, they really changed the whole momentum for the Dolphins side. I think Plath is someone that they probably need to start week in, week out. I think to get him off to a good start. Marshall King seems more effective when he comes off the bench for this Dolphins side.
1: Yeah.
8: But Maxi Plath, the exact same way he turned the game with Donnie, his speed and footwork through the middle, just catches Jason Taumalolo coming off the line sideways in a beautiful little try.
0: He's got unlimited energy, hasn't he? He's just pocket rocket.
9: Yeah. He fit right in Origin. I know they were beaten. He looked at home in that environment.
2: Kick successful. 30 points to 16. What a fight back by the Dolphins. And well, we just saw Christian Wolfe, who never shows any emotion, a little smile across the face there. This would be a very satisfying result and a great coaching performance to drag his team back from the humiliation last week.
0: Well, every win means so much these days, particularly against opponents who are near in the same position as you on the ladder, and both these sides are on 24 points coming into this game. It just gives them that little bit of buffer and pushes the opponents down. The race for the top eight this year is as close as I can remember it. It is so difficult to make the top eight, and every win's a bonus.
2: The Cowboys go short. The ball's on the ground. Scrap four. Dolphins have got it back. Marshall King coming in there to wrap up the ball. Now, let me have a look. Dolphins next week.
0: Who they got, champion?
9: Stand by, champion. Okay. They got the week off.
0: Well, that's a bye in my eyes.
9: That's 2 points. They play the Dragons in Wollongong. They play the Broncos at Suncorp in what will be... if Brisbane get on a little bit of a roll, that could be the game of the year.
0: Mate, I think Brisbane and the Raiders are on a bit of a roll. I know Brisbane, as you said, has only won the one game, but they were impressive the other night.
2: Then they play Manly, Parramatta, Roosters, Titans. I was thinking of this one. Lisa says Herbie's the love bug. See, I used to love Herbie.
0: Yeah, Herbie,
2: The Volkswagen car. I used to watch all the movies when I was a kid. The love bug.
0: Herbie goes bananas.
2: Herbie goes to Monte Carlo.
0: Oh, yes.
2: A minute 40 left. Nikarima, short ball, left foot step. He stood them all up. Lee Muelu goes over. Another one for the Dolphins. 34-16 with a kick to come.
0: Well, it's ended up being on the scoreboard. It's a bit of a rout here. Look at that guy. I mean, they love the Dolphins up there, don't they? There's people in Dolphin suits. There's Dolphin fins. There's Dolphin flippers. The Dolphins are flippers. There's Dolphin stuff everywhere. I love it.
9: Mate, the Dolphins have flippers. Of course they've got flippers. There's a dolphin called Flipper, you imbecile.
0: Where's his flippers? All he's got's a tail. Those little hands he's got, they're hardly flippers because they're little ones that just flick out that.
5: Well, what do you call them then?
0: Fins. They're little things.
9: So you're now going to argue the Dolphins have flippers?
0: No, I don't think they do have flippers. Not real ones.
9: Yeah, you learn me out of this, mate. 34-16.
0: Good. You go and worry about the golf.
9: You
0: did
9: the stroppy there.
0: Yeah, I did.
9: Well, 34-16. We were thinking the Cowboys were a chance to come back into it a handful of minutes ago, but the Dolphins have gone bang, crash.
0: Wallop.
9: Well, the kick will be wallop, yes.
0: Well, mate, he's had another fat day with the points. Osako, I think he's kicked one. I think he's kicked, what's he kicked, five or six? He's kicked a lot.
8: And he's scored a double.
0: Yeah.
9: And two remarkable put-downs.
8: Oh. Well, you'd think he'd kick this from 66-0 last week to scoring 36 points. Geez, they've had a turnaround.
9: It's a weird old game, this one, isn't it? The kick is successful. And the Dolphins going to push this margin out to 20 points.
0: They've got a good bench, haven't they? Their bench is good. You just look at the bloke standing up there. Donoghue's standing up. Kafusi's standing up. And also the front rower, Tommy Flegler's out there at the moment. So... it's a good ball there from Nikarima. As we always say, geez, he's underrated, Nikarima.
9: Geez, Kurt Donoghue with his utility rally might be under consideration next year for higher honours. Bernie from Brisbane. Followed Manly since Bobby Fulton played. Good on you, Bernie. Time for Turbo to move on, question mark. How good are Sarko kicking goals in 30-kilometre winds here? Love your call. Good on you, mate.
0: Thanks, good to hear from you. I didn't know there were 30-kilometre winds there in Brisbane. Did you know that?
9: He's as good a goal kicker as I've seen.
0: Well, I think his record shows that. Yeah. You know, and mate, don't worry about that. His try-scoring ability is outstanding as well. He's on the back of a good back line, mate.
9: So the final seconds, a relieving win for the Dolphins. Last week was an aberration, it turns out, and their premiership quest is back on track. I'm fairly sure they'll be fifth after this game, after this result today. A little chip over the top there by Farmworth. It's picked up by Purdue. Francis Molo having a push and shove with Murray Taulagi. I don't think there's anything, but I think Francis Molo is a former Cowboy as well.
0: Come on, have a cuddle.
9: Game over.
0: Have a cuddle.
9: Dolphins back. Yeah, from 66-0 last week to 36-16 winners in Sunday footy.
0: Good game of football. Good second half, wasn't it? They did fight their way back into it, the Cowboys. But, gee, in the end, you look at the scoreline, you think, oh, they did it easy, the Dolphins. It wasn't quite as easy as the scoreline indicated there. It's a good effort from them after, as you said, a 66-0 loss last week. And they did look a bit timid, I thought, early in the game. But they warmed into it. They scored some tries. And once they started scoring, they looked way better, didn't they?
5: Yeah, well, I mean, we saw how they come out of the blocks. Just how many errors. Straight out of that first 20 minutes, I think they had about five or six balls that hit the deck. Gave North Queensland Cowboys so much field position. Tommy didn't just capitalised on all that field position. And then you see that second half, they come out a completely different side, the Dolphins. Mm. Their ball handling, everything was really good, doing the little things well. But like you said, it was the Dolphins' bench which turned it for them.
9: Mm.
5: Leg speed of Kurt Donoghue, Max Plath, Tom Gilbert. Not the size, but just the speed and footwork in and around the ruck. And the big Cowboys pack, they just lacked a little bit of mobility. They couldn't handle them.
0: No, they couldn't. And I do think both their gun players were a bit quiet for a fair bit of that game. They started strongly, Drinkwater and I thought the last, oh, I don't know. The
9: 15 minutes, Drinkwater tried to find his way into the game.
0: But they just couldn't. When the game was on the line, so midway through the first half into midway through the second half, they weren't sighted. So they're probably a bit disappointing.
9: All right, time for the continuous call team player of the match. The three players Darryl's picked in the running shortly. And if you'd like to be part of it, the prize line, 1-300-722-873. First caller gets the first choice and so on. Then we'll announce Darryl's player of the match. And if you pick that player, you get our wonderful 40th anniversary continuous call team jersey, the commemorative jersey, thanks to Sonali Sports, proudly Australian-owned. They've got you covered for all your sporting apparel. Ready when you are, Sonali Sports. Gear up for performance. The three players Darryl.
0: I'm going to go Herbie Farnworth. I'm going to throw Kurt Donoghue in, even though he didn't play the whole game. And I don't know how you pronounce his first name, but I'm going to say Kuli Finiaku. Kulikefu, is it?
9: Kulikefu Finifuiaki.
0: Yeah, Finifuiaki. Boom. Number 12.
5: What would be his wrestling name? Number 12,
0: yep.
9: He's an origin player.
0: Finifuiaki.
9: All right.
0: Queensland.
9: Farnworth, Donoghue, Finifuiaki. 1-300-722-873. Good fun this afternoon. The great news is...
0: What's that?
9: In the last hour of our award-winning show, we can bring you some updates on the NRLW because we've got a game kicking off shortly up in Newcastle, and it is a clash between the Newcastle Knights and the St. George Illawarra Dragons. A break, and we'll come back with more.
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17: 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If you would like to send us a text, it's a win to the Dolphins, 36 points to 16 over the North Queensland Cowboys. Earlier it was the Titans getting over Manly, 38 points to 32. Pretty good second half there. We thought the Cowboys were coming home, but too much class there for the Dolphins, wasn't it, Darryl?
18: Yeah, they were good, weren't they? I mean, coming off a 66, you know, nil loss, it's off. You don't know what they're going to do. You don't know how they're going to perform, but they performed pretty well after, I thought, a slow start. They were down 10-0 and looked a bit ominous for them, but we've seen in both games so far today, both sides down 10-0 went on and won quite easily in the end. The Dolphins won, 36-16, I think it was, at the end, and played pretty well. So they played themselves back into a bit of form. They played themselves back into the competition, and onward and upward from here, I suppose.
17: Coops, how did you see that second half? It was 12-10 at halftime in favour of the Dolphins, but the Dolphins ran away with it in that second half. Too much good ball in two gooder areas, wasn't it?
5: Yeah, I think they had all the field position for the first 20 minutes. I think the Cowboys were only down that end once, but they just looked a lot clearer with their role. It looked like Nikarima and Schneider started combining really well and started to open up a lot of opportunities for the Hammer and Jermaine Asako. But I look at the Cowboys and, you know, I questioned before the game the dropping of Jake Clifford for Tommy Dearden. I think they really missed Jake Clifford's long kicking game today. I think a lot of the time they couldn't get out of their end, and Tommy Dearden's not a known long field position kicker. I like the idea of Clifford and Dearden coming back into this side as a halves pairing, and then moving Jackson Purdue either into the centres or the wing in that back line, when I think he's just as effective for him. I think they just really missed Clifford today.
17: The Dolphins have won their last six at Suncorp, guys. They've only played twice at KO Stadium, where they've lost 52-18 against Manly and 66-0 to the Sharks last week. So Suncorp,
18: home ground advantage,
17: isn't it? Becoming a bit of a fortress there.
9: Yeah, that's a tribal ground, isn't it? Like at Dolphin Oval, you'd think they'd thrive there, but seems to be the opposite. It's just good from a Dolphins' point of view, from their fans and from the team themselves, to see them back. They were definitely nervous at the start of the game, weren't they? They were definitely apprehensive. But once they scored that first try, you could just see a bit of belief come back into them. And as we saw, they put a bit of a score on them in the end. So without the halfback there as well, that's a very encouraging win for them.
17: Yeah, they're missing Katoa, aren't they? But I think he handled it pretty well.
18: Well,
17: in the
18: he did a pretty fair job, Snyder. I thought he was average early, but I thought the longer the game went, the more at home he looked, and the more they rallied around him a little bit. Him and Nikarima combined pretty well, probably the last 50 minutes of the game. But then, you know, when you got players like Farnworth and Asako and, you know, Cobbo there and Hamasai Tabuai Fadau, I mean, they can make you look pretty good as well. Mm. They're all good players. They're all quality players. So they've got a good side. And, you know, a week and a half ago we were saying, well, they're premiership threats. I think you said that in the commentary, Tomo, that you said that. And at their best they are. At their best they are, no doubt. But at their worst they're not.
9: They're back to fifth now.
18: Okay.
9: Same number of wins as the Sharks and Newcastle. Mm. They've got that bye next week, which is good for them. They'll be able to freshen up. So it's going to be a real fantastic battle for the eight, but battle for the four, I mean, you know, it's imperative if you're going to win the competition, as history says, that you finish inside the four.
18: Do you think Melbourne can make the eight?
9: No.
18: You're a Melbourne boy. What do you think?
5: Well, I don't. Look, they played really well against the Roosters the other night. I actually didn't give them a chance to win that game at all with no Munster or Hughes. It's just a really tough run home for them. I think Hughes will come back into that side, Jerome, this week.
18: What was wrong with him?
5: He had a hamstring 2 weeks ago. So he'll come back in. He's a big in for him. But they're nearly going to have to win every game.
9: They could maybe drop one at best. You know, and Munster's gone. Like Munster's 4 weeks at least.
5: Mm, he'll come back potentially after that bye in about 3 or 4 weeks if he can push it. But
9: could be over by then.
5: That's what I mean. And they got a tough run home. They got Penrith.
9: Yeah.
5: Like they got the Broncos in the back end who are starting to find a bit of form. So it's not an easy. There aren't easy wins in their form at all.
9: I got a feeling that the top eight now will be the eight. And Manly aren't going well enough. I mean, you could, I don't know, Darryl, could you entertain Canterbury? Canterbury on 22 points with eight wins? Like, would they sneak in?
18: Absolutely they could. If they play like they did yesterday, they can. But if they played like they have for the last month, they can't.
9: Yeah.
18: I mean, it just depends which team turns up. You would think, like, you know, let's be fair, Dinkum. Penrith are on 32, they're in. Warriors are 30, they're in. Roosters are 30, they're in. Cronulla are 28. You think they would make it.
9: I'll definitely make it.
18: I'm not completely convinced by Newcastle. I'm not convinced by Souths. I'm not convinced by the Dolphins, and I'm not convinced by the Cowboys. They're the bottom four of the eight at the moment. I can't have Manly. I think the Dogs, I can. Melbourne, I think, can. I think Canberra can. I'm a believer Brisbane can.
9: Really?
18: I think Brisbane can go on a roll here, and I think they can.
9: They're
18: really.
9: They're three wins out of the eight, mate.
18: I still think, mate, they can win. If they win their last, well, they got six to go.
9: Mate, they can make it.
18: Oh, mate, they played good the other night.
5: I just struggle to see, like you, Tom, I struggle to see who in that top eight comes out. You know, depending on the draws and who plays each other, I don't know who in that top eight is a bad enough side to leave that to come out of the top eight and who replaces who. So
9: South's not convincing.
5: I'm not sold on South. They're just so
18: Knights?
5: They are inconsistent.
18: You're sold on the
5: I'm
18: Knights?
5: Sold on Newcastle. I'm more so sold on the Knights. They're at least like they're playing consistent. Whether they get beat or not,
18: yeah.
5: Even against the Sharks the other night, they're playing really good football.
9: And I think the Cowboys will make it. I mean, maybe there's one spot, eighth spot available. I think the Cowboys will make it.
17: 131-873 is that open line number. Would love to hear from you Dolphins fans. Would love to hear from you Cowboys fans. And we saw earlier 38 points to 32 there. Titans over Manly and the loss of Tom Trbojevic again to a right hamstring injury. What are your thoughts on that one, guys? But it's time to announce the three contestants in line for the Continuous Call Team Player of the Match. We've got Barry in Queensland chose Herbie Farmworth. Sharon in Penrith chose Kurt Donoghue. And Sean in Fairfield chose Fini Fuiaki. Darryl, who is your player of the match?
18: Well, Sean, good work, champion. I'm going Fini Fuiaki. I thought his all-round performance was outstanding tonight. He's on the bench for Queensland, I think, wasn't he?
9: He
18: showed tonight that he's a good player, and he was a very good player tonight. I thought Herbie was really good, and I thought Kurt Donoghue and his time on the field was dominant. He was really good.
17: Well, congratulations, Sean. You chose Fini Fuiaki, who is the Continuous Call Team Player of the Match. 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Who were your 3-2-1s, big man?
18: Sorry, I thought I just did that.
9: Fini Fuiaki.
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17: Beautiful. We also need a Macca's Well Played moment. 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Only on
18: That's
17: the
18: cheap.
17: My Macca's app. It
18: That's
17: is
18: cheap.
17: Fantastic.
18: I haven't
17: it?
18: Used it, I must admit.
9: You got it. You
18: there's
9: got
18: times
9: it.
18: When I'm thinking about I need to do this. Mm.
9: The Macca's moment was the second put down by Jermaine Asako, whose whole body was over the line except for the hand holding the ball. I've seen the way that these wingers train, like with the mats and stuff like that, but I actually struggle. I can't fathom how they can execute. Look, they rarely get it wrong, do they?
5: Oh, yeah. They've really...
9: They're absolutely amazing.
5: Right. And you think you can practice it all you want where you're diving into a mat, but nothing can train you for two or three blokes coming across. You get knocked at the hip, people playing it, the ball-carrying arm, and they still get the job done 90% of the time.
18: He's the best at it.
5: Oh, he's a freak
18: He's the best at it, without a doubt.
9: Oh, there's a few in the running.
18: Oh, mate, you tell me who's better than him.
5: Dallin Watine's a legend.
9: Dallin's pretty good.
17: Marky Mark's pretty good as
9: mate,
17: well.
9: Marky Mark! Hello? Yeah.
17: He's probably one of the best.
5: Oh,
9: you with me?
18: No, I'm not with you. He's the best.
17: Well, Jermaine Asako's definitely the most consistent.
5: I tell you who's...
18: He's the best.
5: Xavier Coates is pretty bloody
9: Xavier Coates?
17: He's great, yeah.
18: Keep him coming.
5: Okay.
18: Keep him coming.
5: Name
18: someone better than him. I'm yet to hear them.
5: Brian Oak and
9: you, my friend, you are stubborn and refusing to listen.
18: No, I'm listening, but I'm yet to hear someone who's better than Asako.
9: Well, I'm saying Marky Mark.
17: That's what I'm saying as well. They can do some freaky
18: stuff. Have now absolutely convinced the punters out there that you're ninkums.
17: I think Jermaine Asako, though, the two tries he scored today.
9: No, I do. I agree with you with that.
2: What about Dallin? Some of the put-downs of Dallin over the years.
19: Xavier Coates jumped from five metres out.
2: Okay. Going back last season, jumped over him.
19: Who's the best? You've named three that are better than my bloke. Who's the best?
17: Oh, well, I want to hear what about our listeners. 131
2: 873.
17: Who's the best winger and who can score?
19: No, I'm not saying
2: we're
19: the best.
2: We're not saying the best winger.
17: We're talking about the best finisher.
19: I didn't say the best winger. He did, you nincom.
2: I'm talking to him, not you.
17: The winger's finisher. That's what I want to know. And that's what you want to know. I'd love to hear from our listeners.
2: He's on Jabberjaws here, hasn't he?
19: I know who it is, Asako.
2: Well, I said five different wingers, and Darryl shut every one of them bloody down. So now I'm just sitting here just listening to this dribbler yell.
19: They're not the best.
2: I've named four wingers who I reckon are better finishers than Asako.
19: Which one's the best? Which one's the best?
2: I said Zalesniak. How many times do I have to say it?
17: Yeah.
19: I just like hearing you say it.
17: I think he's in a little mood over here. He's got a bit of drama.
2: Can we get wingers that have, like,
19: excuse me, burp.
2: There's some hard, all the best finishers have very hard to pronounce last names.
17: They do, don't they? It's hard
19: that's
17: to
19: why
17: get
19: I went with Asako. It's easy.
9: The coach isn't all that difficult.
2: Yeah, coach is all right.
17: No, we're getting people in here that are agreeing with you, Darryl. Asako, they're saying, but Marky Mark, they're also saying.
19: Well, mate, Marky Mark is a great winger, no doubt, but he does the other stuff, flicks it out his backside and all that stuff. I mean, Asako doesn't do that, but Asako, that try, the two tries he scored today, the last one in particular, where we said he had 95% of his body outside the field of play, but he had his hand on the ball and flipped it down. That's enough for me.
9: And the first one.
19: Best.
9: The first one, like, he had so much work to do. He got the ball with 10 metres out from the line and had no room at all. Like, I know we're having a joke, but like he's phenomenal. We're blessed in the game to have so many of them.
17: Mm. Yeah, 131-873 is the open line number. We did talk earlier about the Titans getting over Manly, 38 points to 32. Manly coach Kieran Foran and Jake Trbojevic have spoken about Tom Trbojevic's injury during the post-match. Let's have a listen to what he had to say.
20: Look, very hard to replace a guy like Tom. He's one of the elite players of our game. He's an elite leader of our game. He brings so much to our group. So, very hard to replace, but it just means, you know, the other guys have got to pick up the parts where he's going to be missing, and I've got full confidence that we can do that.
21: Oh, there's definitely a deflating effect, for me personally anyway. It's hard to see my brother go through those sort of things. You know, how hard he works on his body and that sort of thing. So, it's disappointing, but I think Foz nailed it just the way. Just too much self. Like, Titans play well tonight, don't get me wrong. I'm not, but, like, just too many negative plays. Like, we showed what we can do at the start of the game, and then we just self-inflict with errors, penalties, all that sort of thing. But to answer your question, yes, it is deflating, specifically for me, yeah.
17: Where do we put Manly, boys? Fozball came, sort of gone a little bit now.
19: Mate,
17: at the moment.
19: I think they're gone. I think they've lost four of their last five. I think I might be wrong. I think they're gone. I don't think they can hold on.
2: Mm. Yeah.
19: With Turbo gone, mate.
2: He's a big loss.
17: It didn't look bad, did it, Cooper? Like, he walked off, wasn't too much limping, but it's just the way that it happened. Nothing really happened in the tackle. In fact, no one even touched him. It was just more of a, he was going back for a ball and fell over and did the right hamstring. Lucky it's not the left hamstring, which put him out for 7 weeks, but it's the right one now.
2: But with someone like Tom, like, it's, you know, you can have a low-grade one, and what usually would be 2 or 3 weeks for someone, you probably give him an extra week or two. So it could be, you know, the next month, Turbo's out, and Clayton Faalolo, who has been their next man in as their fullback.
19: Where's he?
2: He did his hamstring in round 18, so they're not even sure when he's back yet.
17: Right.
2: Just Googling it then. So it's very hard for them at the moment. I don't know who sort of come, either Lehigh or Tolukola at the back for him, who both are good fill-in fullbacks, but... You know, no one really replaces Tommy Trbojevic for him. So it's a very hard run home. And next week they got at home. They're at home, but they're up against a Sharks team who is really red hot at the moment.
17: They are.
9: Just on Turbo, I'm the biggest fan of him. Like, there was a period there when he was dominant. He was the best player in the world. And I would love nothing more than to see him back to his absolute best. But I think we just got to be realistic here. Like, this is not going to stop.
19: Hmm.
9: He's come back. He's been probably, back a month?
17: Yeah.
9: 5 weeks?
17: Yeah.
9: It's gone again. But this is never going to end.
17: Mm.
9: So Manly are kind of at a point now, and Tom himself would be aware of this. Like, do they continue to rehab him and bring him back knowing that he's probably just going to get hurt again? Like, where does this end?
19: Well, that's the question mark, isn't it? I mean, you know, the Trbojevic are legends in the Manly district. And it's going to take someone with, you know, big kahunas to say, okay, this is, call it off.
9: Yeah.
19: You know, up to you. You've got to work out what you want to do. But how much, what's Elon, over a million?
9: Yep.
19: Mate, they've got to work something out, because at the moment, it's this has been happening for 3 or 4 years now.
17: Maybe longer. Yeah, 4 years on the
19: track. You know, where he's just missed so many games. I don't know how many games he's played in the last 4 years, but certainly they haven't been getting value out of him because he hasn't been able to play.
9: Yeah, and again, it's not an attack on him. He's a brilliant bloke, an amazing footballer, an

0: got to be frustrated with what's going on.
1: Well, I was there when he went to Philadelphia and had met that guy in the preseason. And when he come back from there, like, I haven't seen a bloke work that hard on their body. I remember probably since someone like Anthony Minicello, he done a lot of that sort of stuff because he had a lot of spine problems to get back to playing at his best. I haven't seen someone put that much, you know, work into rehab and prehab just to get his body to be able to run at training every day. So, look, I think the reality of Tommy Trbojevic now is, like, when he's out there and he's playing, yeah, you know, and he's not hurt. Like, the last couple of weeks, he's been Manly's best in the losing side. So I don't think his ability to get the job done is being questioned. But I think it's more a question of, you just have to accept that he might only play, you know, 60, 50% of the games in a year, because he may have little, he's going to have niggles throughout the year going forward. So,
0: but you can't play a bloke $1 million a year to play half the games.
2: They got to put him on a per game contract.
0: Oh, I don't know you can do that.
2: Why can't you?
0: Well, you've got to pay someone a salary. Well,
1: I think some of the best players, there's rarely some of the best players on $1 million who play over 75, 70.
2: Okay, Mitchell
1: Moses, Latrell Mitchell.
2: Give him 200 sign on. 200 sign on and 30,000 a game or something. Or more, 40,000, whatever.
1: I don't think they do match payments anymore, Dale. I mean,
0: Dale. Just cash in an envelope?
2: No, I'm just saying. What do you think? Will you tell me what would you do? Sack him.
0: I'm not saying to sack the bloke, Daryl.
2: We can't be giving him $1 million a year when he plays.
0: I just said that. It's got to a point that the reality of the situation is that the Manly roster is serviceable. That there are some glaring holes in their roster. They lack enormous depth in the pack. And they need, in order for them to become a finals competitive team, they've got to reassess the imbalance in their roster.
2: Okay, well, how are they going to do? What are they going
0: to
2: do?
0: Well, I mean, they need to have a serious conversation with Tom.
2: So you're saying, tell him bye-bye?
0: Well, I don't know that you can tell him bye-bye, but, you know, he may decide he's had enough.
3: Mm. Yeah, depending on how bad this one is.
1: I think he re-signed for next year, a one-year extension. Mm. Yeah. I believe him and Jay. And he's not on that sort of money that he's been on since his Dally M year. So I think it's more of a, you know, for their salary cap, they do need to square it up, because you can't have someone on huge money that only plays 50% of the games, you know?
0: I would love nothing more. I mean, it's an absolute pleasure to watch him play when he was at his best. Like, there were a few years there, I don't think we've seen anyone play that well and be that dominant for a very, very long time. But it's gone, you know? And I feel terribly sorry for him. He's the loveliest bloke. Like, he's such a great contributor to the game, and he's been a mighty player. But there is nothing to suggest that this is going to end.
3: Manly fans, give us a call.
2: But that's not what I'm saying. I'm saying, what do you do?
1: What's the solution?
2: What do you do? Sack him?
0: You can't sack him.
2: Well, will you tell me what you're going
0: to
2: do?
0: Well, maybe they need to have a talk to him about his future in the game, Daryl.
3: Yeah.
2: And say what?
0: Well, maybe he needs to retire. Maybe he needs to go to England.
2: That's sacking him.
3: 131-873. Well, let's open it up to the Manly fans. I mean, he has been a very loyal servant of the Manly club. He's still got a brother there that's playing there. I mean,
0: he's a legend.
2: No, he's a legend, mate. But you can't have a conversation with him and say, okay, what are we going to do here? We're still giving you $1 million. What are we going to do?
0: Well, they're not. I agree with you. That's what I'm saying. I'm agreeing with you.
1: They're not going to give you $1 million, and Turbo's not going to ask for $1 million. Yeah. And the best thing that Turbo and Jake Trbojevic they bring to that team is off the field that people don't see at training.
0: For sure.
1: I think his leadership's still invaluable to that squad, but I don't think he's not going to be on $1 million next year anyway with his extension, and I don't think going forward.
2: So you're saying he's not on that this year?
1: This year is the last year of his existing contract. Next year he's done a different extension. It's not on that. It's not that money.
2: Okay.
0: But this is a bloke who wanted to hand back a chunk of his salary because he knew that he wasn't playing enough football for them. Mm-hmm. So if it comes to a point where the club has decided, you know what, we've got to reassess this and move on, I'm sure he would be the first person to sit down at the table and talk to them about it.
3: Around the grounds we go. NRLW, 10 minutes gone in the first half. It's Knights and Dragons, nil all. We'll come back with plenty of your calls. The board's litten up. This is the Continuous Call Team. Back with those calls right after this.
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6: 1-3-1-8-7-3 is the open line number, 2gb.com. Click onto the feedback icon if you'd like to join us, 0460-873-873. If you would like to send us a text, our open line is brought to you by your local club. Let's get straight into it, boys. Gary's on line two. G'day, Gary.
7: Yeah, how are you guys?
6: Good, thanks, mate.
7: I rang up initially just for one answer to the one question, but now I've got two questions.
8: Beautiful.
7: The first one is I'd pick Asako for the winger, purely because he can also score the tries and is the best goal kicker in the league.
8: Yep.
7: The second one is Turbo. I would get rid of him, even though he's a good player, but no, you've got to get rid of him.
9: There you go.
8: Well,
9: the people have spoken.
6: Gary said it.
8: Yeah. Mate, look, I'm not saying get rid of him, but I'm saying he needs... It's a really difficult situation. He's been a superstar for the club. The name's synonymous with the Manly side, and he's been a great, great player. But, mate, sometimes you got to make tough decisions. And unfortunately, he's in a situation where he's not giving them value for money.
6: Thanks for your call there, Gary. Let's move on to Dave from Wollongong. G'day, Dave.
10: G'day, boys. How you doing?
6: Good, thanks, mate.
10: Mate, I think Tom should just put him on the bench, come up with a figure that's going to satisfy him and the club, and just use him when they really do need him.
8: Mate, they need him all the time, though. That's the problem, mate. It depends. But mate, it's all relative. I mean, you can put him on the bench and just, you know, use him when they need him. That's if they're giving him, you know, $200,000 or something.
6: Mm.
8: Mate, he's used to getting the big, big dollars. It's going to be really difficult for him to take a pay cut and for them to offer him that, I reckon. This is the toughest thing, I reckon, in rugby league at the moment.
6: Coops, would it be hard to bring him off the bench? Because he does so much communication from the back there, doesn't he? So, I mean, I know they've got a couple of fill-ins there. Cole has been really good at the back, I think.
11: Yeah.
6: You know, what would they do? Would that be an option there to bring him off the bench, or is he wasted?
11: I don't think you'd put it... Like, you can't have your best players... sitting on the bench, and especially when they're in a position in the outside backs. You know, if you want to have a plan to use someone in the outside backs, with the six-man bench, it's more an emergency if someone gets hurt, so you can't really have that sort of plan with someone like Tommy Trbojevic, and you're not going to play him through the middle like they used to do with Ryan Pappenhausen when they bring him off the bench at the Storm. So, look, he's a starter for him, and now it's just a conversation with, depending on how bad this hamstring injury is, with Tom and the club, on where they go to from here.
6: Thanks for your call there, Dave. Let's move on to Terry from Brisbane. G'day, Terry.
12: Boys, how are you? Listen, old mate stole my thunder. You need to bring him on as an impact player because you can't see him anymore as a top NRL player. You just can't because he's not performing as one. He's off the field more than he's on the field. So you got to sit down with him and say, you're not what you used to be. And you're only playing for a quarter of the year at the most. And you need to come to an agreement. I think he's only worth 400 grand at the moment. So remember what Bennett did with Benji Marshall?
8: Yeah.
12: Towards the end of his career?
8: Yeah, he brought him on the bench.
12: Yes, and he made a big impact, Benji.
8: How old's Turbo? How old would he be? 30?
11: About 30 this year, yeah.
8: Mm. Like, I don't want to be I'm not trying to be critical of him, but I'm just saying this is a crucial situation for them. He's one of their he's without doubt one of their best players, but they haven't got any value out of him for the last 4 or 5 years.
11: Yeah, but I with that the bench Turbo situation and comparing it to the Benji Marshall with Wayne Bennett. Benji's a ball player, yeah. Right? Benji's a creative ball player, and he didn't have the speed and whatnot like Turbo to play in the outside back. So you could play Benji through the middle as a lock to do a lot of that Ozaio ball playing style.
6: Played a lot of dummy half as well, didn't he? They had Benji in there at hooker sometimes as well. So yeah. He was a great utility, wasn't he? I'm not sure that Turbo sort of has that in him with all that many positions that he can play, Coos.
11: Yeah, I don't think it's hard to game plan around how do we get Turbo involved if he's coming off the bench. Like, if Turbo's fit and he's ready to go, you put him out there and you run the risk that, you know.
13: But what does bring him off the bench doesn't mean he's not going to do his hamstring.
11: Mm. Exactly. Exactly.
13: That has no bearing on anything.
11: I don't think it protects a man from injury who has a history of soft tissue injuries. It's just more, you know, chatting to the physios and doctors and figuring out a plan during the week to maybe weaken his load or something like that. Like, it's not an on-field thing that's changing this. It's stuff that you can put in place for Turbo off the field that's going to help him.
6: And, Matt, as you say, devastating for it because he's 29 years old. He's still got a lot of good footy left in him, but his body just seems to be failing him every year at the moment. The last 4 years, his body's failed him horribly.
11: Well, the one thing in rugby league that you can't control is injuries.
6: Yeah,
11: like, it's absolutely. The one thing that as much as, you know, you want it as a fan and as a spectator and you criticise people for it. Like, injuries are so far out of players' controls. Things happen. People get knocked out on the field. Soft tissue injuries happen. It's just the way the game is.
8: If he went on the open market, what do you think would happen?
6: Oh, he'd be grabbed.
11: Oh, yeah, someone
6: will grab him for sure.
11: Teams wouldn't start.
6: Don't think he'll play for anyone else. I reckon he'd still get 700 if he was going to the Tigers. Around that?
11: It's always the Tigers with you.
6: Oh, well, no, I'm just saying. The Tigers would be looking for someone like a Tommy. I reckon some of the big clubs wouldn't pay him 700.
13: But I think that's around the number that he signed for his extension, isn't
6: yeah.
13: it?
6: Yeah, around that. That's what I'm getting here, 650 to 700,000. I just can't see him leaving Manly, boys.
11: No. I think if you can get him for that, like, if they've got him, which they already have, for that price, you know, I think they run the risk of, until Turbo sort of pulls it on himself and says, look, I think my body's not where it needs to be, I think you just let him go.
6: Like, and his experience is invaluable as well.
13: Absolutely.
6: Around that club. So
13: I'm sure his demeanour today, though. Like, how much can you go through as a bloke?
6: Yeah, mentally. It'd just be horrible. Absolutely horrible. Thanks for your call there, Terry. Let's go to Mike from Kempsey. G'day, Mike.
14: Yeah, g'day, gents. Yeah, no, look, coming off the bench is not practical. Yeah, it's not realistic. But if he's able to get back, and I'm pretty sure you're aware that today's injury was the other leg, not the one that he's been treating for recently. However, I think his only spot in for Manly now is to play in the centre. So he's not running forward and back and covering as much ground. He can still probably run a full game and cover under 100 metres, whereas he's playing fullback, he's got to double that, as well as go backwards to take the bombs and be the attacker coming through. I think they could use him more selective, but bench is not his place. Centres is the better of a number of options.
8: Yeah, you might be right, mate. I don't know. I don't know what they do because it's such a tough situation.
13: But does that, and Cooper, you're probably better placed. Like, is it the meterage he's covering in a game, or is it the explosive movement where he's hamstringing?
11: It's like the meterage has a small effect because the more metres you run and the more fatigued you are, and that's when your technique kind of goes out the window. So when you do explode, the muscle's tired and it can do it, but like, the explosive movement's the thing that gets it. You know, I mean, you could be 10 minutes into a game. The last one he did, I think it was against maybe the Broncos or Penrith, where he just took sort of a fourth, fifth tackle carry and just went to sort of explode into a gap. And it wasn't that deep into the game. Like, soft tissue injuries just happen. Like, it's just happened. The load during the week, all this stuff. You know, you go to accelerate for an extra second or, you know, overstep, like, your foot by half a yard, and they just happen. Like, it fatigue, not like, it's so far out of your control sometimes.
13: The other thing to consider too, I don't think you get a perspective watching on TV how big a man this guy is. Like, he's 100 kilos, right? He's a big, big man, like an athletic freak. And sometimes, yeah, maybe he's the whole package. He's just not built for it. I don't know.
6: Mm. Yeah. We've got guys here on Turbo. I don't think it's all about the money. That's not what we're saying here
13: it's
6: at
13: the
6: moment,
13: the
6: because he's said on numerous occasions that he's willing to take pay cuts and everything like that. And we're just like the listeners here. We want to see him play his best footy, because on the footy field, there's no one better than watching Tommy Turbo.
13: The league has to approve a contract right now. You can't sign Tom Trebojevic on $200,000 because they won't let you.
11: Yeah, they wouldn't.
6: It's got to be worth the money. Yeah, exactly. Yeah.
11: They have a value on each player. They wouldn't let you sign them underneath it.
6: 20 minutes gone in the NRLW, guys. Around the grounds we go, and it's the Knights leading the Dragons 6-0. We'll get back to your calls. You are listening to the Continuous Call team.
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6: 131-873 is the open line number, 2gb.com. 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Now, boys, it's time for a ladder update, thanks to Ducks Hot Water. And the Panthers, they lead the way. They're on 32 points. Then we got two on 30. That's the Warriors and the Roosters. The Roosters are actually a little bit under the radar at the moment, guys. I think they're definitely going to be a challenge to the Penrith Panthers come the end of the year there. The Sharks have moved their way into the top four. They're on 28 points, then two on 26. The Dolphins and the Knights there. The Knights in sixth position. Then it goes Rabbitohs in seventh on 24 points, with the Cowboys there in the top eight on 24 points. Then 2, 9 and 10, the Sea Eagles and the Bulldogs. They might make a bit of a charge as well. The Bulldogs, you were saying, Darryl, they're on 22 points. Then we've got the Storm and the Raiders, 11th and 12th on 20. And then we've got the Broncos, the Tigers, 13th and 14th there, and the Eels on 15th. They're on 18 points. And then the Titans in 16th on 16 points. And then you've got the Dragons there in 17th. They're on 10 points. And our Jack Daniels, Jack of All Trades, Player of the Year Award, Nathan Cleary out in front on 26 points, followed by Dylan Edwards from the Panthers. He's on 24 points. Scotty Drinkwater from the Cowboys, he's on 20 points. Nicho Hynes from the Sharks, he has made his way into the top four. He's on 17 points. Hamali Olakau'atu from the Seagulls, he's on 16 points with Kalen Ponga from the Knights. James Tedesco from the Roosters, he's on 15 points. With Adam Dewey from the Tigers, he's on 15 points. And Braden Trindle from the Sharks on 15 points as well. Charbel's on line two. G'day, Charbel.
19: G'day, guys. Just on Tom Trebojevic, I reckon the best way for him, because I know it happens every year, I reckon right now for him,
20: it's maybe push Hapoari back to fullback, because I think he's been so good for him. And maybe put Tom Trbojevic as a coaching role for the back. What do you reckon Tom Trbojevic to be coaching staff for the back?
8: Oh, mate, I think he'd be good at it, but whether he wants to retire or not, that's a decision he makes. Mate, he might come out and say he's going to. He looks like he's had enough when he came off. Like, he's had a lot of this in the last 4 or 5 years, hasn't he? Like, disappointment and whatever, but, mate, he might say, I've had enough. It's not far away. How old did you say he was? 29?
6: 29, yeah.
8: Mate, he keeps having these chronic injuries. I mean, it's hard to keep coming back from the same injury all the time to dip both legs. It's really hard.
6: Getting a lot of texts through here, Daryl, as well. Maybe a transition into coaching is the next step for the next couple of years for the future of the club. Mm. Still got a lot to offer. Experience. Legend of the club. Yeah. I don't know.
8: Maybe, I don't know. Mate, it's a really, really tough situation. And they've had to, you know, they've been through it a number of times, Manly, with him. So yeah. I don't know what they do.
6: Mm. Around the grounds we go, guys. 14 minutes to go in the first half of the NRLW. It is the Knights leading the Dragons 6-0. Have we sighted Piggy? I know that he went down there. They've gone into camp, haven't they?
8: Probably, last night. Yeah, they were in camp. They ran away here.
6: No.
13: This is a break for Newcastle. This is Sydney Taylor, who's a convert from rugby.
6: Oh, they're going to get up.
13: They're going to mull it out. Oh, that's one of the best try-saving tackles ever.
8: Yes, the fullback. She's a good player. Oh, no, it's a 17. Sorry. Yeah. It's a great tackle.
6: So 6-0 there, 14 minutes to go in that first half. They have a massive overlap here, and they go in the next play. So that should be. It is. It'll be 10-0, 13 minutes to go in that first half. We'll take a break and come back with the carve-up here on the Continuous Call team.
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25: Best range, best value, best
6: we're talking,
25: price.
6: You know, all things that could do.
8: No, let me say Norman, this. He won't play for any other club.
25: This is 2CC.
8: No, you won't, mate. He's not going to go. Surely the money's not an issue for him. He's about his health and fitness, and he's got his whole life to lead. I mean, you don't want to be, you know, pulling hamstrings every, you know, 6 weeks, which is what's happened to him. Mm. You know, it's horrible. I hate it, but it's the truth. They've got to come up with something.
6: Well, here's a little idea here for you, big man. Average the games Turbo played and pay the percentage with a bonus on games. He's an important part of Manly. So people still want to say, we've got a lot of Manly supporters here.
8: They don't want him to leave or anything, but I mean, you've got to look at it from Manly's perspective.
6: It's a business now. Everyone keeps talking about NRL being a business.
8: It's a hard situation, mate. And he's a legend of the club. The Trbojevic are all, Manly to their bones. It's really difficult.
6: Well, Jake had to make the same decision as well, didn't he, Coops? There was talk of him not being able to go around again with all the concussions that he's had. He signed that one-year extension for next year. He's actually playing really good footy. He's back to his best, Jake Trbojevic. It must be the hardest decision to talk to these legends that have spilt blood for you over the years, won premierships. I don't know what to do, Coops, but maybe a coaching role with Kieran Foran, who was in the same boat as a Tommy Turbo, wasn't he? His body just failed him at the end. Too much to offer to the game.
0: Yeah.
6: Maybe there is an assistant coaching role around there for him to bring those juniors through.
0: Yeah, maybe. I think he definitely... I watching that today, I don't think it's going to be a big one. I think he'll be back still at the back end of this year, and he'll definitely play next year. I wouldn't be just saying that. Potentially after that next year's season, then maybe a coaching role's in it. At the end of the day, it's up to Tom. It's up to Tom. Yeah. Everyone can have an opinion on it. And it's difficult for me. I'm a good mate of Tom's. He's been a teammate of mine. And I've seen, people speculate him and hammer him during all the hamstring stuff. So
6: how does he take it, Coops? Behind closed doors, does he take it all in? Because he looks so disappointed when he walks off the field, like he's letting the whole club down, but the supporters and everything like that. Mentally, it must be tough on him.
0: Oh, of course it's mentally hard on him. Because he cares so much, he puts so much work into it because he cares. He doesn't want to let the fans down, doesn't want to let the team down. So it is quite hard for Tommy. And the hardest thing is, right, he does it today and now, it's on every news channel. He can't escape
6: every paper,
0: it. His family can't escape it. Jake and who is, he takes it just as bad as he does and feels it just as much. So he can't escape it. And he's also the one who is the harshest on his own body. He's in his own head going, I'm letting the team down, I'm doing this and I'm doing that. So it is a very difficult situation. I have no doubt that, across the next month, Turbo's going to have a look at it and see how he feels going forward.
6: Around the grounds we go. First half, 10 minutes to go. It's the Knights leading the Dragons, 12 points to nil. That's in the NRLW. It's now time for everyone's favourite part of the weekend. Let's have a listen to the carve-up.
1: And now on the continuous call team, the Sunday carve-up.
2: Harvey Norman, women in league round. The driving force behind of this has been Katie Page and Harvey Norman, and I'm delighted to say we've got Katie on the line with us now. Katie, good afternoon to you.
3: Our once-a-year chat. This is great.
2: We love to...
3: Sometimes I want to ring in and make comment, and I think, no.
8: Don't do it to yourself, Katie.
2: If you want to contribute, if you hear something silly that we say, call through.
6: Yes.
2: We love it.
6: Yes.
3: It might be inappropriate. No.
2: Driver Avenue, they've got all the food trucks set up and the, handballing the ball through the...
4: Activations, they call them these days, leaving.
2: Sorry.
4: Pre-game activations, yeah. Very good, weren't they?
2: Well, they've shown us up, haven't they?
4: Goslimi.
2: What's that?
4: There was a truck out there with the Goslimi.
2: Oh, I thought we had a late starter for one of those two teams. Yeah.
4: Goslimi's going to come onto the bench in number 18.
1: Greenies. Breaking news.
6: Greenies away. We now move over to the great Cooper Johns. What do you got for us, mate?
7: Thanks very much, One Iron. We got the charge report here, which is thanks to Brighton Floyds with over 50
8: Harry?
7: Harrison, can you bring the big man in his Cadbury caramel, please?
8: Thank you.
7: Thanks to Brighton Floyds with over 50 years of experience. They are the lawyers you need on your side, boys. Coming in first with the Raiders, Owen Paddy with a dangerous contact charge, graded at number 2. it is. And Harrison's favourite player is Owen Paddy, actually, so he'll be very disappointed with that. An early pre-season get one match. If he chooses to fight it, it'll be 2 matches.
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27: Yep. On my back.
26: My nana told me to do that.
8: What I don't like, Vicks?
26: On your cags.
27: My
4: quite clear a few things up down there.
6: Coops, fair crack at doing Bruni, but you didn't drop enough names, mate. So
9: have
10: a look at the notes I had to get through.
6: Yeah, I know.
10: I was trying
11: at least
10: to find...
11: at least they weren't handwritten notes.
10: I know. I was going to say, but it's bloody tight. There's that many reads and that you got to get through when you're doing it. No wonder we can't get a word in when Bruni's doing it.
6: Hey, welcome to the real world, mate. That's what I do over here.
10: Yeah, Coops. But you make it look hard.
6: Thank you.
2: So, Peggy, we ripped into you. You missed Origin 2.
4: Yep.
2: One night you missed?
4: One night. Just one night.
2: MG's missed a week.
4: A whole week, ladies and gentlemen.
2: MG, good afternoon to you.
12: Yeah, good day, guys.
2: Josh Morris is downstairs.
11: Yeah, the conditions are quite nice down here. There's no breeze. The surface is a little greasy. Overall, the conditions are good, and let's hope they stay that way because I forgot to bring the umbrella down.
6: Max Kim. Yes. Joins us on the line. Maxie, how are you, mate?
14: Hey, boys. I'm great. Thank you very much. Thanks for having me on.
10: Mate, is the weak gutter dog okay today as well? Jamin Salmon, how'd he pull up after Alex Fogg?
8: You've been waiting to throw that in, haven't you?
14: Yeah, I don't know if he's suffering concussion. I think he might earn himself an Oscar last night, the way he flopped on the floor. But I think he'd be pretty happy with himself as well.
10: Hey, Kingy, is he a bit of a chirper on the field? Like, does it look like he really got under Twilight's skin like last night?
14: Yeah, anyone and everyone. Like, it's not necessarily, I'm versing him, I'll get under your skin. Yeah, he'll spray his teammate.
11: So you're saying you're happy you saw him get slapped last night?
14: Mate, I reckon if they had a camera in the coach's box, I reckon all the coaches would have gone up celebrating.
8: Cod's livers aren't very big.
6: Oh, there's some big cod out there.
8: Oh, there's some massive cod. Yeah, but how big's their liver?
6: Oh, big.
8: Yeah. How
6: big's
8: the
6: big? They're big drinkers.
8: I actually have no idea.
6: Their livers are perforated.
8: Flapping about here like an imbecile because I'm telling you, even the biggest cod liver is not very
6: cods.
8: Big.
6: Big cods, mate.
8: How big's big?
6: They're big cods.
8: And you know what? They are massive drinkers, mate.
2: What about John this week? Radio ratings came out. Number one, John Stanley at 9.
8: Johnny.
2: Hi, Johnny.
8: He's always number one, isn't he?
15: Hey, can I throw something else in quickly? My mum used to take Cell Vital, so I knew all about the Cell Vital.
8: Yeah, thank you. Well, mate, what about your mum? How old are you?
15: Me?
8: Yeah.
15: I'm in my late 40s.
2: Have you watched the show The Chase? You know the big dude, the beast from England? Mate, he married his cousin.
8: What?
2: Yes.
8: Were they both men?
2: No, it's a woman.
6: Look, there's anything wrong with that.
8: It's a woman.
2: Who's the
8: so
2: woman?
8: So you can't marry your cousin.
2: Well, he did.
8: Well, you're not allowed. That's incestuous. Isn't it?
6: Well, don't tell him that.
2: They're no longer together, Daryl.
6: Aren't they?
2: It was a family breakdown.
6: Could have. Another show, Family Feud. So
8: if they had a child, it could have been a nephew.
6: What were you guys getting up to on Saturday?
8: Good stuff. Well, mate, that's what happens, mate. You can't marry your cousin.
6: Well, obviously. I thought it was against the law to do that. Well, it's against the law.
10: Yeah, I think cousin. I think second cousins play on.
13: To another matter.
6: Yeah.
13: Who, you're obviously talking about cod liver oil.
8: Yeah.
13: Whose idea was it to get the oil out of a cod liver and see whether it worked as some sort of medicine
8: or
13: remedy?
8: It'd be some genius, mate.
13: I've got an idea. Yeah. Let's get that cod, grab its liver, and then we'll milk the oil out of it and we'll drink it.
8: Too late, mate. Someone else has had that idea. I mean, cod liver oil, it's very good for you, isn't it?
6: Who would have thought that horse was glue? Who would have thought that? Let's turn a horse into glue.
10: The guy from The Chase
8: I never thought of that.
10: The Beast did come up with that idea.
13: Is that actually true?
6: Yeah, it is. Yeah, glue factory.
13: How do they do it?
6: I don't know, but the same sort of question that you asked with the cod liver.
13: Yeah.
6: I didn't know that either about the cod liver.
8: I didn't know that either. Yeah, cod livers, they're only small. I mean, how big are cods?
6: Cods can get up to about 30, 40 kilos.
8: Jeez, they're big cods.
6: A Murray cod, yeah.
8: 40 kilos.
6: Yeah, for sure.
8: So how big are their livers?
6: Bigger than me.
8: You do the fishing show. How big are they? Bigger
6: than
8: you.
6: Bigger than you.
8: Easily. You're more than 40 kilos.
10: Easily. 120,
6: easy. Yeah, about 6 foot, yeah. Huge.
8: 6 foot cods.
6: Absolutely. Massive.
8: How do you reel them in?
6: Hard. Mate, they will take...
10: You're hard.
6: No, they will take... What? They'll take birds off the top of the water. I've seen a Murray cod take a snake off the top of the water.
13: You're saying a snake is 6 foot long?
6: I'm not, but I'm just saying they'll eat anything.
13: Not a snake. A Murray cod.
6: Absolutely.
13: 6 foot.
6: Some of them.
8: What's the biggest you've caught?
6: Probably about 80 centimetres. Yeah. So, they used to catch them.
8: That's not even 3 foot.
6: I'm not saying that. You asked how big my biggest one
8: was. That's not very big, and you call yourself a fishing expert.
6: Pretty hard to catch, Daryl.
8: Why?
10: How long did it take to reel it in?
6: Not that long. It also dragged me into the bushes because I was on a kayak.
8: Well, it didn't ask out on a date. It said, are you the one eye? I listened to you on TGC.
6: I knew it was going
8: Let's
6: down
8: go
6: there.
8: In the bushes.
6: Hey, big man, next Saturday, the 25th of July.
8: What is it?
6: The continuous call team will be hosting a very special outside broadcast from Canterbury Leagues Club as we officially celebrate 40 years on air. That's a massive achievement. It's all thanks to clubs. New South Wales will be on air from 1 p.m. to 10 p.m. Mark Geyer, Daryl Broman, Paul Gallen, Mark Riddell, Mark Geyer, Josh Morris and Chris Warren will be live on stage. We'll be hearing from some of our former continuous call team members. We'll do two full game calls from the stage. 5:30 game, the Bulldogs versus the Warriors. Mark Levy, Daryl Broman and Paul Gallen will be on for that one. At 7:35, the Cowboys versus the Broncos. Chris Warren, Josh Morris and Mark Riddell. And have plenty of fun along the way. It'll be a special day. I hope you can join us either in person or at the club next Saturday, the 25th of July, 1 p.m. till 10 p.m. at Canterbury Leagues Club as we celebrate 40 years of the continuous call team. We'll be back to wrap things up right after this.
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0: Around the grounds we go. 1 minute to go in that first half of the NRLW, and it's the Knights leading the Dragons 18 points to nil. Boys, it's been an absolute pleasure as always. Thanks
1: yes,
0: for
1: has.
0: Today.
1: Thank you.
0: That's all we have time for this afternoon. Thanks always to our off-air staff led by our EP, Andrew Lucas, Hannah on the phones, Mr. G pressing all the buttons, and Michaela on our socials. We'll be back to do it all again on Friday. Until then, it's bye-bye.
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3: Good evening, I'm Sarah Widdowson. An Australian man in US immigration is waiting to be deported after a dramatic confrontation with federal agents. Federal politics reporter Nelson Scott.
4: 57-year-old Fu Nguyen was filmed being pushed to the ground and handcuffed by ICE agents at Las Vegas International Airport. Authorities have confirmed the arrest attempt was initially aborted when a crowd of onlookers intervened. The Department of Homeland Security says it tracked down and arrested Nguyen the following day at Los Angeles before he could board a flight. US officials claim the Australian citizen has been living in the country illegally for 11 years after overstaying a tourist visa in 2015. Australia's Department of Foreign Affairs and Trade says it's making urgent inquiries and stands ready to provide consular assistance.
3: The Middle East war has escalated with the US launching fresh strikes against Iran. It follows the death of two American soldiers after an Iranian attack on an airbase in Jordan. The US State Department has issued a worldwide travel caution advising Americans of possible flight cancellations and targeted attacks on US interests. A critical incident investigation is underway after a man died in a cross-border police chase. Toby Goff reports.
5: Queensland police triggered the pursuit early this morning, chasing a Ford Ute before the driver, allegedly armed, fled for the New South Wales border. Highway Patrol officers took over the pursuit near Benora Point, deploying road spikes twice before the 25-year-old crashed down an embankment. Police found the driver unconscious inside the vehicle and commenced CPR. He was later pronounced dead. A crime scene has been established with officers seizing a firearm from the car. The incident is now under review by the Professional Standards Command. Toby Goff reporting.
3: Tributes are continuing for actor Terence Donovan, who has died in Melbourne, aged 90. His son Jason Donovan says he was a larger-than-life character who died peacefully with family by his side. Best known for Neighbours and Home and Away, Terence Donovan spent his 90th birthday on the Neighbours set, showing off dance moves on his walking frame.
6: I love you.

0: Dazzle.
1: A 37-year-old man's been charged over a domestic violence assault at Moree in northern New South Wales. A 34-year-old woman has been treated for serious facial injuries. The man's been refused bail. And eight people have been evacuated after a house fire caused by a lithium-ion battery in Perth. There are no reports of injuries.
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1: In the NRL, the Dolphins defeated the Cowboys 36-16. Earlier, the Titans triumphed over the Sea Eagles 38-32. The result sees Gold Coast return to the winner's circle after two straight losses. Titans coach Josh Hannay says despite the victory, there's still a long way to go.
3: There's a fighting quality about this group now. Like, we've been down a number of times to come back and win, right? So it's not all doom and gloom. I just know they're a lot better than what they were today.
1: In AFL action, GWS lead Essendon 57-54 in the fourth quarter, while the Bulldogs have defeated the Suns 77-68 and the Hawks downed the Tigers 122-52. Tonight's F1 Belgium Grand Prix will see Kimi Antonelli on pole, Aussie Oscar Piastri starting position 7, and stage 15 of the Tour de France heads into the mountains tonight for a grueling 138-kilometre push.
4: 2CC weather, Alexander Watson insulation. Canberra's cold. Your house doesn't have to be.
5: An overnight low of -2 degrees, a frosty morning, then a sunny day with light winds and a top of 16. More morning frost tomorrow, fog, then a sunny day, reaching 15 degrees. Another frosty start on Wednesday, partly cloudy with a slight chance of a shower, top of 15, then partly cloudy and 12 degrees Thursday, slight chance of a morning shower.
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13: Now, right across Australia, it's time for Healthy Living with Tanvir Ahmed and Adam Buncher.
14: Yes, hello, and a very warm welcome this evening to Healthy Living. 2 hours of the best medical news, breakthroughs, interviews, and information for your best and healthiest life. My name is Adam Buncher, normally joined by Dr. Ross Walker, but he is off celebrating a big landmark birthday overseas. And if you're a regular listener to the show, I know what you're thinking. Hang on, Adam, didn't you say that last week?
0: I did.
14: It's still true. You think one of Australia's leading cardiologists doesn't know how to party? There is your proof. But as you would have heard in the intro, we are joined once again this week by Dr. Tanvir Ahmed. Lovely to have you in the studio once again, Dr. Tanvir.
15: Yeah, we feel like the kind of, not so much the party poopers, but we're the boring ones. Staying back, we're holding up the fort. Well, he's out partying.
14: Yeah, no, exactly. It's fine. Someone's got to do it. Someone's got to be responsible. You hear that, Ross? Anyway, plenty of good stuff on the way this hour. In fact, in just a few minutes, we're going to be talking about the big event, Dr. Richard Scollier's funeral, which happened on Monday, and specifically why his life, work and farewell matters and will continue to. You've got some thoughts on that, Dr. Tambit. What else do we have coming up this hour?
15: As you said, we're going to reflect on Richard Scollier, but we're also going to talk a few other things. One is latest in mRNA vaccines. We all learned a little bit about that during the pandemic. So we're going to learn how that might be delivered better, because there were some very specific elements of it that made it a bit more trickier. We're going to learn about hip-hop therapy. Now, this is something close to my heart, because in mental health, you're always looking for non-traditional ways to deliver treatment, especially mm-hmm. to the wide variety of groups that don't always connect with the traditional types of psychology
14: it's
15: therapy.
14: It's not for everyone.
15: So we're going to have a forensic psychologist, the hip-hop forensic psychologist. So that's very exciting.
14: I'm very excited to learn who your favourite MC is when that happens, Dr. Tanvir.
15: My DJ MC, yeah, fair enough.
14: Yeah, your favourite hip-hop MC, yeah.
15: Yeah, no, I haven't.
14: Stay tuned.
15: We're going to talk about humanoid robots and how robots are starting to revolutionise surgery. And we're going to touch on nature's Ozempic.
14: Or is it? Yeah. That's what they're calling
15: supplement.
14: It.
15: Supplement. That's
14: is
15: right.
14: That overhyped? That is a massive claim. We'll have to dig maybe down overhyped. Into that one. Yeah. Stick around. You will find out what the truth of that is. And of course, the other thing that we'll be doing all throughout the course of the 2 hours that we are joining you here tonight is answering any of your questions. If you have anything that you would like to ask Dr. Tanvir tonight, of course, he is a psychiatrist with many, many, many years of experience and a wealth of knowledge in that area, but also perfectly capable of asking any other medical questions that you have, as we'd love to do here on this show every single week. So those numbers, 131-873, you can speak directly to Dr. Tanvir Ahmed tonight on that, or you can text them through to us as well. 0460 873 873. The text line is always available for you. Get those questions through to us tonight on Healthy Living. On Monday in the week just gone, thousands gathered to celebrate the life and legacy of the pioneering cancer researcher and former Australian of the Year, Richard Scollier, and tens of thousands more of us around the country and even around the world paused to remember, recognise and farewell him in our own ways. And now, Dr. Tanvir, you'd like to open the show tonight by speaking a little bit about him.
15: Yeah, look, thanks, Adam. Look, when someone like Professor Scollier dies, the temptations list all the awards. You know, we know he's Australian of the Year, world-leading melanoma pathologist, pioneering researcher. But maybe, perhaps the greatest tribute is a bit simpler than that. I mean, the reality is thousands of Aussies are alive today because of work they'll never know his name was even attached to. Now, he didn't invent a single miracle drug. His contribution was arguably more important. So alongside Professor Georgina Long, he helped transform the way melanoma was treated by developing and validating the use of immunotherapy before surgery in selected patients. So he didn't just cut out a cancer. His idea was teach the body's own immune system to recognise the tumour while it was still there. So dramatically improving long-term survival for many patients. You know, 15 years ago, metastatic melanoma, and Australia has higher rates than anywhere in the world, was close to a death sentence. Today, more than half those patients survive 5 years or longer. You know, to a large part of some of Professor Scollier and Georgina Long's work. So I guess it's one of medicine's cruelest irony that the melanoma expert, a cancer expert, develops a cancer, one of the deadliest brain cancers, glioblastoma, and instead of retreating, he became his own experiment. He became the first patient to receive an immunotherapy strategy based on melanoma research for glioblastoma, extended survival from an expected few months to almost 3 years, while providing invaluable information for future patients. So this is a real thing in medicine where it's quite compelling. You have doctors or researchers who sort of become ill with their almost own disease.
0: Mm.
15: But one of the most classic ones in Australia is a guy called Professor Marshall,
0: mm-hmm.
15: and he took Helicobacter. He took the culture in the lab.
0: That's right.
15: To prove it.
0: Yes.
15: This was in the 80s, and he later got
0: the
15: Nobel Prize
0: for that.
15: That's right.
0: Yeah.
15: And you had people like Chris O'Brien, who also developed cancer himself, and he was a cancer surgeon of sorts, and that's part of the reason the whole cancer centre here in Sydney, the Lifehouse, began. In America, there's a famous neurosurgeon, Paul Kalanithi. He wrote this famous book, When Breath Becomes Air.
0: Fantastic book.
15: Oprah kind of was really sort of fating him. Now, here's a classic one. He basically wrote it while he was dying.
0: Yeah. So, it's very raw, very emotional,
15: that's
0: but absolutely
15: right.
0: beautiful. And just a great perspective on mortality, the whole thing.
15: That's right. Mm. So I think that's where it's such a compelling story is when the life-saving doctor ends up with a life-threatening illness. And it can often change their attitudes around treatment and empathy and dignity, all of these kind of things. So, you know, Scully obviously falls into that. Now, another thing about Scully, we should say, look, the reality is, I just heard on the ride in, Darren Hinch is getting a state funeral in Victoria.
0: Yep.
15: And I don't begrudge that one bit, but traditionally we reserve state funerals in Australia for athletes, for entertainers, former politicians. It's actually not that common. Scientists and doctors get state funerals. So I think that's another important thing here, you know.
0: Mm.
15: And this is why I think Scully's life resonated so deeply. He represented the best of modern medicine, brilliant enough to change the world, humble enough to become patient zero when his own lab life depended on it,
0: mm-hmm.
15: and generous enough to share every step so publicly so others might benefit. So Australia honoured not just a man, but really an idea that advancing human knowledge is one of the highest forms of public service. And that's a legacy worthy of a state memorial. And, you know, one worth remembering long after, you know, headlines and the stories this week in particular have faded.
0: Yeah, a lot to be said about normalising the idea of those amazing scientific and medical minds getting more state funerals in this country, or at least, even better, let's say, more recognition while they're alive. There is certainly enough of them out there. 131-873 is the number to ask your questions of Dr. Tanvir Ahmed tonight on Healthy Living, and likewise on the text line 0460-873-873. Joe has got on. He's asking for more information regarding sardines, which we briefly discussed on the radio last Sunday. Yes, we were briefly discussing sardines. I was briefly discussing my love.
15: It wasn't really a formal discussion, was it? It was basically you saying how you enjoyed sardines on toast, which fantastic, I think.
0: Specifically, a really nice dark sourdough rye bread with a little bit of hummus, a little bit of chili crisp, and then the sardines on top.
15: Fantastic.
0: That's
15: a great Mediterranean angle. I mean, look, the key thing about sardines, it's just a great natural way to get fish oils. What we were talking about were fish oils, and we're talking about fish oil supplements and how a new study basically showed they may not be quite as effective in terms of reducing cognitive risks, but they're still quite potentially quite useful for reducing some cardiac risk, particularly around triglycerides, some types of cholesterol. And I guess the broader discussion was, you know, we spoke to one of Australia's top supplement alternative medicine experts, Joanna Hartnett, I think. Mm-hmm. And I think a key, whilst we talk broadly, a key point she made is many of us take supplements when, and look, there's nothing, we're not having a go at it, but it's far better you get it in your day-to-day health and in your diet.
0: That's right. The whole foods will always contain a more bioavailable version of whatever that happens to be. In addition to usually a bunch of other good nutrients. We were talking a couple of weeks ago on Healthy Living here about getting calcium from whole food sources, because potentially calcium supplements might be quite in the opposite to omega-3, adverse when it comes to cardiac outcomes. This is what the research has been saying. And one of the best ways to get your calcium from foods is from canned fish, because it contains all the little bones in there, which you're not noticing when you're eating, but they are chock full of calcium. So I think that's basically everything we talked about.
15: There you go. So all you need, canned sardines. That's the way to go.
0: It's just an easy way to get you know, a quick little meal happening, especially if you come back from doing a radio show for a couple of hours and it's late at night. 0460 873 873. Angela, thanks so much for your text. Wanting to know about autoimmune diseases in women. Are they more common? And specifically, are they more common in postmenopausal and older women? Dr. Tanvir, what do we know about that? Autoimmune diseases.
15: So look, when we talk about autoimmune diseases, what we're really talking about, most common ones are a lot of the arthritic sort of ones. So rheumatoid arthritis, there's lupus. They're often connective tissue disorders. Now, question is really whether hormonal things make it more common in women. And the short answer is yes.
0: Right.
15: So autoimmune diseases, women are effectively twice as likely to have them. And again, we don't know absolutely, but one of the theories is that estrogen enhances immune responses while testosterone can dampen it. So on one level, that's... Right. You know, on one level, that is potentially a good thing.
0: Yeah.
15: But if you haven't, remember, autoimmune disease is basically when your body is overreacting, right? And it's thinking something that is of your own might be foreign, and it's having an excessive inflammatory reaction. And the classic one is around joints, and you get a variety of arthritis, you know, lupus. There's other types of, you know, rheumatoid arthritis, Sjögren syndrome. There's a whole variety of them. But the short answer is yes, women are more likely to get it. Now, the vast majority of those actually arise earlier. Now, Angela asked the question, is it more likely to happen at around menopause, that sort of time? Mm-hmm. The reality is at that time, some of these hormones are reducing in quantity.
0: Right?
15: So they're actually most likely to expose themselves in your 20s and 30s.
0: Okay.
15: So they're actually shown earlier in life and sometimes during pregnancy and childbirth in and around that because there's such big kind of upheavals around those hormones.
0: And postnatally as well?
15: It can be. That whole period, just because there's more upheavals, it can expose hormonal-related problems. Certainly in my field, postnatal depression, a lot of mental health things are exposed at that time. But autoimmune disorders often in 20s and 30s.
0: Can we just touch on postnatal depression just slightly here, seeing as though you've brought it up? Is it purely a hormonal thing? Is it also a lifestyle? What accounts for postnatal depression?
15: It's certainly not purely hormonal. It's that period in life puts you at greater risk, right? Because of these big hormonal changes. But the people who are most likely to get it will have other features. You know, it might be they have a pre-existing history of depression. They might be under relationship stress. Might have had a difficult pregnancy. So there's all these other factors that put you at higher risk.
0: Yeah.
15: But that period in life, for example, the typical question I might ask a woman if I'm taking a mental health history, particularly in older women, if they're 20s, 30s, 40s, 50s, they might say, I don't really have a mental health history. But I'll say, oh, how did your pregnancies go? And they might have had two or three kids and they're like, oh, actually, come to think of it, I think I was depressed after this child. They may not have had formal treatment. So it's a classic time when people who might already have vulnerabilities of some kind, that's kind of when it might show, might expose itself.
0: What's your best advice in terms of having awareness around postnatal depression?
15: Look, I think there's plenty of awareness. I mean, I think it's, you know, like generally hospitals, et cetera, are pretty good about
0: it. They're good about that?
15: Being aware, not being overly worried or dramatic about it.
0: Yeah, I don't suppose that'd help, would it?
15: But the reality is there are certain risk factors. People who have pre-existing risks, you know, they're generally being closely watched in that early period, you know, first few months in particular, if things are looking especially shaky, you know, bring in psychologists or other types. But generally, the vast majority of midwives and obstetricians are very well trained around this.
0: Yeah, it's good that there's more awareness for that coming through. 0460 873 873. Les is asking about their left leg, swollen, and at times their foot also, around the ankle area. It feels

0: the problem, right? And it might be that his shoes aren't cushioning things well. It might be his calves are a little bit weak.
1: Mm-hmm.
0: And then he's getting a greater strain in around his ligaments, around his ankles, and that's why he's getting swelling. So, look, I guess my first advice to Les is, you know, get to the heart of the problem. It's good that he's not a diabetic. That's great. That would put him at higher risk for that kind of stuff. And, look, it might be he just needs to do a light bandage. If he can't actually use stockings, it might be he just needs to do a light bandage. That way he can tailor the amount
1: of pressure,
0: I guess, the compression, etc. But you know, I think you can get adjustable compression wraps. Remember, I know someone who's I've had bad ankles my whole life, and I've seen the variety of products. So I'd probably tell him to ask at the pharmacy the different types of compression type footwear he can get.
1: Mm.
0: But at the same time, I'd say make sure he's got a clearer idea of, you know, what is the root of the problem. And other things you can do, potentially reduce salt intake.
1: Mm-hmm.
0: Obviously, look at his own weight. Sometimes, you know, losing weight, et cetera, can be a factor. Avoid prolonged standing or sitting.
1: Mm-hmm.
0: That can actually increase your risks of getting some of this swelling. And staying well hydrated, that also helps around fluid retention, that sort of stuff. I mean, they're sort of basic things. And if it's an ongoing problem, then you might have to think other things, like you can get laser treatment, radio frequency ablation, very rarely surgical treatment. But I don't think laser's quite there at that stage.
1: Well, thank you, Les. I hope that's useful for you. 0460 873 873, to do like Les did and send us a message on the text line tonight, or better yet, get on the phone and have a chat to Dr. Tanvir directly. 131 873. Plenty more of your calls and questions still to come, no doubt, tonight on Healthy Living. But up next, the vaccine alternative that might be a little bit less prickly.
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1: One of the biggest drawbacks of the COVID mRNA vaccines was they had to be kept incredibly cold, sometimes minus 70 degrees, which made them expensive and difficult to transport, especially remote communities or poorer countries. Now, Australian researchers, working with scientists from MIT and Harvard, think they've taken another step towards solving that problem. Instead of a syringe, imagine something that looks like a small Band-Aid covered in hundreds of microscopic little spikes. They're so tiny, they barely penetrate the skin. You stick it on your arm, it dissolves, it delivers the vaccine. Now, to explain this breakthrough, I'm joined by Dr. Brendan Diet. Welcome, Brendan.
2: Hi, how are you going?
1: Now, Brendan, tell us a bit about what's going on here. What's this incredible work you're doing?
2: Well, you did a pretty good job on the introduction, I thought. Essentially, we're looking at these vaccine-type particles, which everyone is most familiar with from the Moderna and Pfizer vaccines, which had all the challenges associated with them with cold storage. And people might remember some of the logistical challenges of rolling those vaccines out, which was a little bit to do with the cold storage aspects. And so what we've been looking at is really applying some of the advanced methods we use in our labs to sort of really try to understand what's happening to these nanoparticles in the vaccine to hold the mRNA. So they're really quite fragile materials. So we've been investigating what actually happens to these materials as we try to dehydrate them into the patch-like material.
1: Now, how do they deliver the vaccine into the skin without requiring a kind of a needle injection?
2: So how these materials work, it's the same sort of vaccine particle, but then one of the things that we sort of figured out was formulating it with this secondary material, which sort of forms the structure of the microneedles. So they mix together and they form into a mold to form a microneedle array into the patch. And so when that patch is applied, the material that forms these microneedles is it's something that's sort of called a hydrogel, so it's quite miscible with water. So when it reaches your skin, which has obviously got quite a lot of water, it begins to soften. And as it begins to soften, then the particles which are embedded inside can then release and sort of act as if they normally would.
1: Now, your advanced X-ray and imaging techniques, what did they reveal about why some formulations survive this drying process better than others?
2: Yeah, so we're quite fortunate. Now, I'm in Melbourne, so we have very local access to this facility called the Australian Synchrotron. And so being in Melbourne, I'd liken it to the MCG, if you will, of scientific equipment. And basically, it allows us to produce really, really intense X-rays, which can reveal sort of the internal structure of these particles. So we're talking about really, really tiny particles, about 100 nanometers in size. So maybe like 1,000 or more times thinner than your hair. And then inside those particles is an internal structure. And that internal structure is really quite important to how these particles both protect the mRNA. So the reason that there are particles combined with the mRNA is because the mRNA is really fragile and will really readily fall apart if it was delivered unprotected. And then once this particle reaches the cell, the structure of the particle helps it internalize to the cell and deliver the mRNA as we need. And so you can liken the information to what we get is sort of to help us to resolve which formulations can retain this structure during the dehydration and rehydration. You could perhaps liken it to if you're like cooking a dessert or you're making some sort of sauce that's prone to splitting. So if you accidentally split your sauce, all the materials are the same, but it's sort of lost that structure and function that you're after. So that's sort of the approach that they're looking at in terms of formulating these particles, which can retain that internal nanoscopic structure.
1: Now, mRNA vaccines obviously got huge attention during the pandemic. Now, what other diseases, infectious diseases, is it starting to make inroads in?
2: Well, mRNA, it's a really exciting sort of platform technology. I know there's a lot of different vaccines, so they're trying to reformulate some existing vaccines. There's a lot of work locally in sort of more regional viruses that might pop up in sort of preparedness. So specifically looking at the Pacific region. And then there's also a lot of work, which I think is probably really exciting and still early days, but the sort of personalized cancer vaccinations, which are showing to have a lot of promise and will hopefully, continue to improve and offer a lot of potential therapies. But with mRNA and having the flexibility basically to sort of temporarily encode any protein that we like, so to speak, it's an open box, really. Like, we just need to keep going and pursuing these ideas, and there'll be sort of many, many more treatments in the near future, I think.
1: And another thing, post-pandemic, I know there was a lot of talk that Australia could, I guess, it could be a bigger industry in Australia regarding mRNA, and we could be, something of a centre. Now, the research you're doing suggests maybe that's coming true. Where do we sit globally on this sort of research?
2: Yeah, I think, well, it's been really rewarding working with these really high-profile teams, obviously out of MIT and Harvard, and being able to apply our expertise. So there actually is a lot of expertise in Australia in these materials, in formulating these lipid nanoparticles and now formulating these mRNA particles. And certainly we've seen a lot of cool investment across Australia, really, now from Moderna and Pfizer and these really key companies establishing local capabilities, both in terms of research as well as manufacturing. So I think it is something that certainly Australia can achieve a lot in, and we're really seeing the beginnings of a sort of new industry there. And certainly the government is investing as well to help establish that. Because sort of, as I was saying, I think the potential, we're really just at the beginning of how mRNA can begin to sort of help in these medical breakthroughs.
1: Fantastic information, and congratulations on your work, Brendan.
2: Thanks a lot.
1: One way to...
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11: G'day, boys.
1: G'day, Graham.
11: Yes, mate.
1: Mate, tell me your problem. It sounds like you're on pain medication.
11: Sorry, yes, I am. I've been on, look, cut a long story very short. 26 years ago, I had a tumour in my spinal cord. And because it was inside the spinal cord, I lost approximately 80% of my spinal cord. And ever since then, I've been on opioids, endones, oxys. I started off at 90 milligrams in the morning, lunchtime and tea time. And plus, I was getting 10 boxes every 4 weeks of Panadeine Forte. Anyway, I've moved around a bit and I'm now settled in Cairns. I met a doctor who's really trying to help me get off. And so far we've gone from 50, I'm down now to 15 in the morning and 5 at night.
1: That's oxycodone, is it? Oh, and yeah, which one is it?
11: Oxycodone. Yep. And I have the endones basically whenever I need them, I take them. But I don't take that much. I was on 60 boxes. I'm now down to 1.5 boxes a month. And what I'm wondering is I'm just feeling SHIT all the time because I'm coming down. I know I'm coming off them. I can feel that in my body, but I'd really like to know, is there any time limit? You know what I mean? Like, till I actually start feeling proper normal?
1: Yeah, look, great question, Graham. And many people are in your situation around the country. Now, I mean, in some respects, it's not the worst thing that are you up in Cairns because a lot of pain disorders get worse in the cold. So you being in a warmer climate may actually help a little bit with the pain. So, look, you've been through a lot and you're resilient. You come out the other side. I guess the key questions, when people are on opioids for a long period of time, you're trying to dissect what are the different reasons they're on it. So is it you're still suffering pain and it's for pain? Is it that you've become dependent? You know, the reality is opioids are addictive, so sometimes you effectively become dependent on it. Is there a psychological component? So in some ways, when you assess these things, we're going to dissect the variety of contributions. And so for you, it sounds like given you had a spinal related tumor. Was it for nerve pain? What was the nature of the pain you were getting in the first place?
11: Yeah, it's all been nerve pain the whole lot. Like my fingers and my toes literally ache. Like even now I've got a pair of socks on me hands because they just ache, you know. And I don't know, no matter if I run them under really, really hot water, they're good for a minute and then it just comes back again.
1: So, yeah, this will be a key part of you weaning off, like working out what's the best way. If you've still got this nerve pain, we can't just have you in pain. Now, it might be you need to reduce some of your codeine opiate-based medication, but the answer may not be that you need to come off at all. It might be you might be better placed combining it with other types of nerve pain medication. You know, I'm sure you've heard of things like Lyrica. There's others called gabapentin. There are often in pain, the philosophy of pain relief is you have a combination. You might need some anti-inflammatories, you know, like your paracetamol, aspirins. Now, that may not be strong enough for you. You might have some codeine medication. You might need some nerve pain. And in parallel, you need what's called breakthrough medication that if you still get a bit of pain, you can add something on top. Now, they're the things of the sort of discussions. And then you've got to work out how much of this is psychological. Is it that I'm getting really anxious because I'm reducing this? And that's where sometimes you can potentially have some other types, like a pain-based psychologist or any type of psychologist can also help you through this. But it sounds like you've got a good family doctor or doctor helping you through this. But ask yourself some of those questions. It will feel crap for a little bit. Certainly the first, you know, the week or two you're reducing the withdrawals in the first day or two, that's when you feel it. But you're doing the right thing. But don't get in the mindset that you absolutely have to stop this right away. Work out your reasons, and it might be a better option for you will be a combination of pain meds.
10: This is very exciting, Dr. Tambir, because I think this is probably the first time that hip-hop has been discussed on Healthy Living.
1: I would have picked Ross as maybe a rapper or something, no?
10: Look, whatever goes on in behind closed doors in his own time, whatever's happening in Singapore at the moment even, is open to conjecture. But I certainly believe that we have a first right now in terms of actually speaking about it on the show, particularly in a therapeutic context. But how cool is that?
1: That's right. Like, we often think of therapy as sitting in a consulting room, talking to a psychologist or psychiatrist. But some of the most innovative mental health treatments are emerging well outside those traditional settings. Now, forensic psychologist with me now is Dr. Kim Delarte. She spent years exploring whether hip-hop, writing lyrics, creating beats, telling personal stories through rap can become a genuine therapeutic tool for some of society's most disadvantaged people. Now, her work's just been brought together in a new publication based on her PhD research examining the use of hip-hop therapy with forensic, many of them mental health patients, in New South Wales. The research found that participants showed high engagement and improvements in symptoms such as depression, anxiety, suggesting that creative, culturally relevant interventions might complement conventional treatment. Now, as a psychiatrist, one of the things I'm increasingly interested in is how we reach people who don't engage with traditional therapy. There might be people from migrant backgrounds, Indigenous Australians, Pacific Islanders, and others growing up in lower socioeconomic communities where mental illness, trauma, social disadvantage frequently overlap. Sometimes the biggest barrier isn't the treatment itself, it's getting people through the door and helping them feel understood. Hip-hop has emerged as the language of communities dealing with poverty, discrimination and marginalisation, so perhaps it's not surprising that it might also become a language of healing. To tell us more, Dr. Kim Delarte joins us in the studio. Hello, Kim.
12: Hi, how are you?
1: Now, Kim, for people hearing this for the first time, what exactly is hip-hop therapy?
12: Thank you. So hip-hop therapy is the use of hip-hop music and the hip-hop culture to help individuals express themselves emotionally, to tell stories, and with the use of lyric analysis and rap and spoken word. So it's a really great medium used as a vehicle to help those individuals that you've spoken about who really find it hard to engage in traditional talk therapy.
1: Now, we're going to hear some now, Adam.
10: Yeah.
1: So these are lyrics, but it's put together with some AI.
10: Yeah, tell us about this one, Kim. This is something that you sent us as an example of the work?
12: Yeah, so working in a high secure forensic hospital, it's not possible to create the or produce the music as we would on the outside in the community.
10: Sure.
12: So this is an example of the lyrics that one of our patients wrote in week 6 of the program, which focuses on managing addictive behaviors. So this is an AI generated song and with our lyrics, with the lyrics of the patient. So, it's really great that we're able to use this now.

0: Yeah.
1: Great beats. Cousin Bruce even made the lyrics by the sounds of it. Now, look, I know your research focuses on forensic mental health patients, so these are one of the hardest groups to engage. What surprised you about the way some of the patients responded, particularly those who've been resistant to more conventional therapies?
2: So it was a popular group, and I think what surprised me most was how engaged they were. So we had very low attrition rates at 3.2%, meaning that over 97% of individuals stayed in the group over the 12-week program. They engaged really well. Some of them actually completed the group for the second time. And the other thing is, because we know that this population has very low literacy rates, and so for a song to be written by individuals who have only really completed year 8 or year 9 in some cases, it's phenomenal that they're able to express themselves lyrically and in writing, and to really just create that narrative to the depth of that the program required across all these really relevant themes and topics for young people and the issues that they're facing.
1: Now, often in psychological therapy, you know, we're trying to help people gain understanding, have you know, feel supported. How did some of those things come out through the lyrics and the song?
2: A lot of it was facilitated by the group facilitators, which involved nurses, psychiatric nurses, OTs, other allied health as well. So a lot of the patients needed quite a lot of support. But the group program was guided by these 12 themes that focus on the most prevalent, really, risk issues that they're facing. We used very structured songs with intention and purpose. We used artists that resonate with the patients and the participants. And through a process of 2 hours a week, we would use the music to help facilitate these stories and narratives in the young people's lives.
1: Now, potential risk, I'm thinking. Now, hip-hop's sometimes criticised for glorifying violence, crime or misogyny. Did those sort of risks come up at all through this?
2: There was some criticism by, I can probably pin it down to one or two psychiatrists who were concerned about those images, about the lyrics, sorry, and the negativity that sometimes hip-hop's associated with. However, the great thing about hip-hop therapy is that it gives you the opportunity to challenge what those lyrics are and those belief systems. So we're not just accepting that some of these themes are present. We're looking at how to challenge them and how to create that change for these individuals. And we know that violence and misogyny is also present throughout a lot of social media, movies and videos and video games as well. Hip-hop therapy is unique because it allows us to challenge that with the client, and that's what we want to do.
3: And I also say, as a hip-hop fan, it's a very narrow view of hip-hop. There's a lot of things that are discussed in hip-hop throughout its history.
1: Absolutely.
3: And only a fraction of that treads into that area.
1: No, absolutely. Yeah. Great. Now, look, Australia's an extraordinary multicultural country, and we are seeing more and more of non-traditional therapies. I know in my work, you know, we have art therapy, other types of music therapy, horse therapy, all kinds of things. Yeah, where could you see something like this in that setting of alternative therapies?
2: I think it does belong within those alternative adjunct therapies. I think they can be quite useful along our evidence-based therapies like CBT, etc. I think there's a real opportunity here to engage young people, especially around the responsivity issues that they usually face problems with, around how they learn, how they understand information, and what's relevant to them. And so I think that within schools, juvenile detention centres, youth justice across the country, and really anyone who is looking for an alternative to talk therapy, we can see that there's some really positive results in hip-hop therapy and in these other adjunct and alternative therapies that I think we need to harness a lot more of. And the other thing is that whilst this program was designed for young people, I found up to the age of 65-year-old participants attending, and they weren't just relying on hip-hop, they were also using their own genre. So something like this, I think, really has the capacity to reach a lot of individuals who find talk therapy difficult.
1: Does this mean I have to get my old kind of Run-DMC CDs out?
2: Yes.
1: And pull out a beatbox?
3: There it is. I knew you'd drop your favourite group somewhere in this interview. It's Run-DMC for those playing at home. Dr. Tambir's
1: Public Enemy,
3: group.
1: Public Enemy number one.
3: Oh, there you go.
2: the old greats that you're talking about now, yes.
1: Look, in terms of, I mean, look, one thing I would say, I mean, I work in southwest Sydney, and there'll be variations of that right across the country. We have Pacific Islanders, Indigenous groups, multicultural groups, and they're really difficult to engage with traditional therapy. How can we engage them better?
2: Yeah, look, I think the key here is around using the language that they understand and what's familiar to them. And so we're looking at, you know, some of these issues around adversity and hardship that resonates with them, and it's relevant and it's the language that they understand. But also we have that element of identity. And a lot of young people, and especially those that come from different ethnicities, there's a lot of overlap around hip-hop, the origins of hip-hop, and how today's music can relate a lot more to them than using a different approach. So I think it's worth a try, and I do think that it can be quite useful across a lot of broad settings or in mental health, especially when we are facing issues around engagement with young people.
3: Kim, it's been an absolute pleasure to have you on Healthy Lean tonight.
2: Thank you.
0: Mark Levy, a Jewish University of New South Wales PhD candidate who complained about students doing a Nazi salute at him, was told there was no work for him soon after sparking a Fair Work Commission fight. 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He loses his job. I'm really starting to question this, John. I tell you what, it's infuriating.
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2: A very interesting chat with Dr. Kim Delarte there about hip-hop therapy and the power that, you know, leading people in the creation of hip-hop has in a therapeutic context. And lots of people on the text line, Dr. Tanvir, agreeing with that. 0460 873 873. 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
2: Next hour, I've got a little bit of a focus on sleep to come. Well, not only will we go through the many vital things that happen to your brain and body during sleep, but we'll also have a look at sleep types, whether you're an early bird, a night owl, some other different kind of bird in altogether. And hey, speaking of birds, we'll also get the latest from Dr. Clay Gollidge in regards to bird flu. And of course, we'll take plenty more of your calls, 131-873.
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13: Good evening, I'm Sarah Wiedersehen. The US has launched fresh strikes on Iran to punish Tehran for killing two American service members, leaving a ceasefire in tatters. A third American service member remains missing after the Iranian attack in Jordan. The deaths are the first US military fatalities caused by Iranian fire since March. Russia has carried out one of its biggest ballistic missile attacks on Kyiv since launching its full-scale invasion of Ukraine. Ukraine's Air Force says a combined air and ground strike involving more than 40 missiles and 120 attack drones has left one person dead and at least 14 others wounded. An increasing number of Australians think the cost of living is getting worse. Polling from community group Amplify shows two-thirds of Australians feel poorer than last year and believe the housing outlook is bleak. 67% have said their money doesn't go as far as it did a year ago. Lisa Manecki has told Nine she's selling off her property portfolio to help her children get on the housing ladder because governments have failed them.
14: I don't care which party you're talking about, quite frankly. I just call it epic fail. The last two decades is an epic fail.
13: Hundreds of people have travelled to Alice Springs ahead of a planned protest against the joint Australian-US military facility at Pine Gap. Those voicing their concerns include traditional owners who can no longer visit sacred sites in the area. It's almost 60 years since Pine Gap was built. Police in the United States have arrested the social media influencers Andrew and Tristan Tate in connection with an investigation by the British authorities into alleged sexual offences. Photos posted online show the brothers being led away in handcuffs by police in Miami. Andrew Tate is a self-proclaimed misogynist. The pair are facing 38 new charges, including rape and trafficking, bringing the total number of charges against them to 59, involving seven alleged victims. The Tates deny all wrongdoing. Argentina fans have taken over New York's Times Square on the eve of the FIFA World Cup final against Spain. Footage shows a mass gathering of thousands of fans donning blue and white and waving the national flag. Thousands of football fans are expected to gather in Sydney's Tumbalong Park to watch tomorrow's final on the big screen. Another live site has been set up at Blanktown Football Park. This Argentine fan says he's praying for World Cup glory.
15: We won the World Cup last time, but we really want to win it again, so hopefully we make it happen again.
13: In finance, one Australian dollar is buying around 69 US cents.
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13: The Dolphins have overcome a slow start to beat the North Queensland Cowboys 36-16 to move to fifth on the NRL ladder. Cowboys coach Todd Payton says they missed a golden opportunity to take the 2 points.
17: It was only 12-10 at half time, so we're still right in the game. But, you know, our first 10 minutes after half time, they had 7 sets to our 3. Again, the yardage error coming out of our own end, you know, another penalty. So you get what you deserve.
13: Earlier, the Gold Coast Titans beat the Manly Sea Eagles 38-32. In the AFL, the Bulldogs have held on for a crucial win against the Suns on the Gold Coast, the final score 77-68. Hawthorn have thumped Richmond 122-52, and the Bombers have won a 3-point thriller against GWS Giants. England have finished third place in the FIFA World Cup after a thrilling 10-goal encounter with France in Miami.
1: 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Canberra's cold. Your house doesn't have to be.
18: An overnight low of -2 degrees, a frosty morning, then a sunny day with light winds and a top of 16. More morning frost tomorrow, fog, then a sunny day, reaching 15 degrees. Another frosty start on Wednesday, partly cloudy with a slight chance of a shower, top of 15, then partly cloudy and 12 degrees Thursday, slight chance of a morning shower.
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2: It is indeed. It is the second and final hour of Healthy Living tonight with me, Adam Buncher, joined by Dr. Tanvir Ahmed while Ross is away. Still plenty of the best medical and health news and info on the way, including, yes, we're going to be talking about the natural supplement that has been called Nature's Ozempic. Is it really worth the hype? We'll dig into that. Dr. Tanvir, what else is on the way?
3: Look, quite a bit. I won't call it a sleepy hour, but there's a bit of information about sleep.
2: Yeah.
3: So we're going to talk a bit about CPAP. We're also going to talk about different sleep types. So which sleep type are you? It's worth thinking about that. I guess more research about overlaps with personality and different sleep types, and whether we should even be changing our day, work days or school days, because there's such a variety of sleep types.
2: Oh, that's interesting.
3: Yeah.
2: Because that's been a controversial topic, really, over the years, this idea of chronotype, as it's called. And some people have said it's a complete myth. Forget it. You just want an excuse to sleep in the morning. Other people swear it's like, no, I am a night owl. So be interesting to dig into the evidence there.
3: Yeah, look, I think they have, you know, some truth to it. And we're also going to hear about the latest in bird flu. Like we were something of an oasis from bird flu right around the world, but that's changed very recently. So we need some important information and a bit of an update on that.
2: Yep, only one person that we go to for anything regarding infectious diseases, that is Clay Gollidge. He will be coming up, as will plenty of your calls and questions if you get them through to us. 131 873 is the number to speak to us, or on the text line 0460 873 873. Ozempic is without a doubt the big blockbuster drug that people think should be added to the water supply. Some people. Anyway, so if something was all natural and gave us some of those benefits, a supplement that we could literally go and purchase right now, I'm sure many people would be interested in that, Dr. Tanvir. So
3: that's
2: what's
3: right.
2: The
3: potentially,
2: story?
3: Potentially very exciting if we hear something being called Nature's Ozempic. Most of us can't necessarily get Ozempic, and it's quite expensive. Now, one supplement that's been causing some waves is something called psyllium husk. Now, some of our listeners may have heard that. I have actually heard a bit about it.
2: It's been around for a while.
3: Now, this is it's actually a fiber-rich substance made from the seeds of a plant commonly grown in South Asia. Hmm. Now, something's probably got a bit of attention on social media recently, not just for its digestive benefits, but it could potentially help cholesterol, blood sugar, weight loss, and more. So the question is, you know, is it a bit like Ozempic? What does Ozempic do? So it's called a GLP-1
2: The receptor agonist.
0: That's right. Mm-hmm. And the key things it does, it suppresses appetite because it makes you feel full.
2: Yep.
0: Right? And through that, but not only does it do that, its wider effects, it's almost, it reduces what's called almost desire for a range of things, desire for food, but even there's some evidence for other things like substances, etc. Now, psyllium husk does do a little bit of that. Like it's a soluble fiber, it forms a gel when exposed to water. So when you take it in, you might take it as whole husks, you can take it as ground powder or in capsules. So to be honest, it does actually work a little bit in a gentle way, like Ozempic, because you're more likely to feel a little bit full. And turns out psyllium is the go-to fiber supplement for gastroenterologists.
2: Yeah. I find this very fascinating that this has come out and that we're talking about psyllium husk as if it's a brand new natural Ozempic-like, because it's been, as you say, the go-to fiber supplement for so long. There are so many different kinds of psyllium husk that you can go and purchase from the supermarket.
0: That's true. It's been around for decades, too.
2: To me, this really just seems like more of a marketing exercise.
0: Absolutely.
2: Or more kind of like a younger generation who's maybe not that familiar with Metamucil has all of a sudden discovered this. They're onto fiber maxing. I'm sure you've heard of this trend online.
0: Everything's getting maxed, isn't it? Looks maxed or whatever.
2: Looks maxed,
0: but
2: fiber maxed.
0: We should touch on that. Look, the closest thing is, in terms of Ozempic is a high fiber diet.
2: Right.
0: Right? Because when you have fiber, not only you feel a little bit full, your digestion's better. And so in mild form, some of the things that Ozempic does can be applied when you have it's a bit like what we were talking about earlier in the show.
2: Yeah.
0: That many of the things we look for in supplements, we should be looking for in
2: foods,
0: a healthy
2: in your
0: diet.
2: In your lifestyle. No, exactly right. And this has been something that people have talked about quite a lot recently in terms of we love the benefits of the GLP-1 receptor agonist. How can we get a little bit of that elsewhere? And exercise has certainly been pointed to as being one of those things, and a high-fiber diet. Really, it just seems
0: it's reiterating.
2: It's
0: the age-old wisdom.
2: Yeah. Exactly. You know, fiber is good for you. There's nothing magical about a supplement, but a high fiber diet certainly brings with it a whole stack of things. Oh, Larry has just joined us on the phones, 131-873. Tell us about your history with psyllium husk.
4: Well, I've been taking it for about 30-odd years. I put a dessert spoonful in a glass, put a bit of warm water, stir it up and drink it down. But also I've rolled oats for breakfast every morning with a couple of bananas. And I've been juicing my vegetables for 30 years, too. This morning I put kale, cucumber, beetroot, carrot, celery, apple cider vinegar, a bit of turmeric powder, and I put a little bit of apple juice. I drink about a litre 5 mornings a week.
0: You sound like a very healthy man, Larry.
4: Well, I'm better health at 83 than when I was 43. But I know you can't slow the aging process down, but as I said to the gentleman before, the girl at QScan said you've got the clearest arteries I've ever seen. And the bloke out at Chermside, my doctor thought I had a blood clot. And he checked the arteries of my legs and he said, you've got the arteries a 20-year-old to be proud to have.
2: Wow.
4: I'm a great believer.
2: You got to love to hear that, Larry. Is health been something you've always been passionate about, or was there a turning point in your life?
4: Well, my body hasn't changed. My weight hasn't changed since I left school. Okay. I've shrunk a bit in height.
2: Yeah.
4: But I'm a great believer. Forget about taking drugs and pills. Pills don't come in a bottle. They're in the fruit and vegetable department. Stop eating takeaway foods in the supermarket, stuff in a plastic bag. Eat properly. Eat your vegetables. Well, like I do, drink them. I read that book by Dr. Sandra Cabot. Raw juice can save your life. Think about it.
0: How did you even find out about the psyllium, Larry, back 30-odd years ago?
4: A mate of mine was using it, and he said it's good for getting your bowels working regularly. And it's so important to get that waste out at least twice a day to keep healthy. Don't get letting it lay there with poison in your system, because you know what it does. It gets out into your bloodstream, all that waste product. Mm. And as the doctor once said to me, we're getting more cancer today than we've ever had. And there's only one way to lose weight. Cut your food intake down. You don't need all the food in the garden that you're eating.
2: Well, Larry,
4: you're saying
2: a lot of the same things that Dr. Ross has been echoing with his five keys of being healthy.
0: He's a great spokesman.
2: You sound like you're on it, Larry. And I also like the no-nonsense approach in which you're delivering it, mate. Thank you so much for giving us a call. Keep up the good work, I suppose. The arteries of a 20-year-old.
0: Very impressive.
2: Give us a call in another 20 years or so. Thanks, Larry. 131-873 or on the text line 0460-873-873. Let's jump over to the text line now, Dr. Tanvir. Actually, we've had a question about HRT And specifically, how many months can the texter, they are wondering, be on HRT to avoid the side effects? I want estrogen and progesterone. Is a pad better than tablets?
0: Look, the short answer is there's no set time. Now, HRT is the most effective treatment for menopausal symptoms. You know, typically hot flushes, night sweats, poor sleep, mood changes, brain fog, joint aches. And many women notice significant improvement within a few weeks. Now, there used to be a sort of sense you couldn't be on it too long, there were risks. Mm. But relatively recent research has shown that's not necessarily the case. So you're basically weighing up when do the benefits no longer outweigh the risks? And sometimes that could be because you have new health conditions, particularly if you're under 60, the risks are relatively low. The risks of potential breast cancer, that's one of the key things people worry about. And that's only a risk, and a very tiny risk, if your HRT includes progesterone. Estrogen only does not increase any breast cancer risk, but even that's it's a tiny risk. So there are a lot of benefits to HRT, whether it's to your bones, to other heart health, a range of arenas. So it's something you've got to obviously discuss with your GP or rarely a specialist, and because it needs to be linked up with your other health problems and potential risks that you might incur. But for the most part, there's no set time limit.
2: Okay. I hope that answers your question. Let's head back to the phones, 131-873. And Tony, I believe you want to talk a little bit about the interview that we had last hour with our expert, Dr. Kim Delarte, and hip-hop therapy. You have some experience that matches up with that, Tony. You there, Tony? Tony? Okay. Doesn't seem like Tony's there, but did seem to want to back up what it was that Kim was saying. She was using hip hop as a means of, you know, and the creation of this style of music as a means of therapy, Dr. Tanvir, and it seemed to resonate with your experience as well, what she was saying.
0: That's right. I know we got a few texts. It sounded like Tony was a music teacher, so I don't doubt. Oh, it sounds like he's back. Is he? No.
2: Maybe. Possibly.
0: But yeah, look, I'm not surprised. You know, I'm sure he's seen benefits. Not just enjoy the enjoyment of music and passion for music, but therapeutic healing benefits.
2: I thought it reminded me a little bit of what I've only seen on the fringes. I haven't really dug into it a whole heap, but this idea of story therapy, this idea of like narrative therapy, of organizing your life in a way that positions you inside a story.
0: Well, look, a lot of mental health is people trying to make sense of their life, particularly in difficult circumstances. But I wanted to go back to music.
2: Yeah.
0: One of the powers of music that it works at a different level, right? Now, a great example is think dementia patients.
2: Yeah.
0: Some dementia patients, they forget people's names, but a childhood song you play for them, it can have a reaction. Mm. So music works at a kind of more primitive base level of the brain. And this is partly why therapy linked to music and art can function also. It's like it exists at a different area of the brain, almost a more kind of instinctual part of the brain. That's where its power is. So it can have an extra, particularly for people who aren't necessarily terribly educated or articulate. These types of therapies can be especially powerful.
2: Because hip-hop may not be your thing if you're listening.
0: Well, that's true. I mean, there's lots of different types of music. Yes, like, we're not trying to turn everyone into rap stars, but I mean, that'd be great. But I can't see it taking off in the nursing home. Hmm. You know, that may change. But
2: certainly creativity and engaging with art that you like and the therapeutic benefits of that, that is kind of across the board.
0: Absolutely.
2: Yeah. To the text line 0460-873-873. This texter would appreciate information about a bad reaction to an RSV vax. And this has been lasting over 5 weeks, a bit concerning. Symptoms being high fatigue, muscle and joint weakness. Having a little bit of pain at the injection site, feeling a little bit unwell, maybe for 24 to 48 hours is not that uncommon, but 5 weeks you'd imagine is pushing things a bit.
0: Yeah, to be honest, that would be quite unusual. So whatever's going on there, now I didn't quite get the name, is likely to be not the vaccine.
2: Right.
0: So if they're still getting it. Now, the side effects tend to happen in the first week. And to be honest, you can get muscle aches and pains in that first week. Now, if they're still getting it several weeks later, that's a sign. They may have noticed it first from the vaccine, that is possible, but they should absolutely not be getting it several weeks down the track.
2: Okay.
0: So if they're still getting that, either they've got a separate virus or the cause is something different.
2: because people often talk about when you get a vaccine that your immune system, it's busy working on developing your own immunity. We know that that happens. But does that mean that your immune system is a little bit compromised just after getting a vaccine?
0: In a very minor way, a very minor temporary way. I mean, many of us, you know, who are getting the flu vaccine will notice that we do feel, you know, slightly under the weather for a day or two, but it won't be nearly as substantial as getting, you know, genuinely sick. And it really should, any side effects should not be going on beyond that first week.
2: Okay. Probably time to go and investigate that, but we're always here for you on the text line. If you have any follow-up questions, 0460 873 873, or to speak directly to Dr. Tambia tonight, 131 873. Coming up next, we're going to go through the many, many vital things that happen to your body and brain during sleep.
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6: Well, we talk about it all the time here on Healthy Living, how a good night's sleep is absolutely crucial to our day-to-day functioning and to our long-term health, and therefore how sleep apnea is a problem that we really need to get on top of. But we don't often go into details as to exactly what goes on in our sleep and how we can give ourselves the best shot at having a good night's sleep. But that's exactly what we're about to learn more about right now. I am currently joined by Bryce Perrin, the CEO and founder of our friends and sponsors at CPAP Direct. Now, Bryce, as the founder of CPAP Direct, you're obviously very passionate about sleep apnea. First of all, I want to ask you, where does that come from? And what is your knowledge and experience?
7: Yeah, I'm super passionate about it, Adam, because I've got sleep apnea. I was diagnosed about 20 years ago when I was living in Perth, and my now wife had said to me at the time, man, you need to do something about that snoring or we're not going to get married. And I think that's pretty consistent with what we see in all of our CPAP Direct clinics as well. People come in and under protest because their partners pushed them in there and said, you need to go and get this sorted. The other thing was I was just always tired. I used to work in sales and medical sales and stuff on the road, and I'd have to pull into a car park after lunch and just sort of put the seat back and have a bit of a nap to try and recharge. So I got diagnosed with sleep apnea, found out that I stopped breathing 28 times an hour. I've been on a CPAP machine ever since. It was a complete game changer for me. And the upside to this, you know, we get access to sleep physicians, respiratory physicians. I studied the neuroscience. I'm so passionate about all of this stuff. So everything I'll share today is, whilst it's not medical advice, it's just my own experience through the research and the learnings that we've done along the way.
6: Well, it's the research and the learnings that I'm particularly interested in here, because you've had a look at sleep a lot. So you'd have a pretty good idea of exactly what goes on, what happens to our brains in particular when we're asleep. What can you tell us about that?
7: So when we're asleep, our brain goes through a series of cycles, and they're 90-minute cycles, so over that eight-hour period, and they're broken up of two different types of sleep. So the first one is called non-REM sleep, or REM stands for rapid eye movement. This, we get the majority of our non-REM sleep in the first 4 hours. And in our non-REM sleep, this is where our brain's able to transfer all of the learnings and the short-term memory stuff that we've learned during the day to our long-term file storage. So from the hippocampus into the cortex part of our brain. And that also clears space in the short-term memory so that we can absorb and take on new memories for the next day as well. Another thing that happens in the non-REM stage of sleep is that our brain flushes or washes out a lot of the plaques and toxins that can build up, as well as human growth hormone. This is what repairs our muscles and our cells. We also have our body's natural immune defense system. That's all regenerated in non-REM sleep as well. The second part of the night is where we get the majority of our REM sleep. And REM sleep is really dream sleep. And this helps with our body's ability to emotionally regulate.

0: So it connects the dots from the new informations and learnings that we've just processed. It helps us to problem solve and also to be creative. So really, sleep is so important for recovery, repair, filing, and it's really an energy reset for the next day.
1: Not to mention all the mental processes that you talked about in there as well. You talked about memory, you talked about creativity, the immune system, growth. There's so much. So, very important that we get good quality sleep. And you've gone through, I guess, from that list of all the things that it does, some very clear signs of when we haven't had good quality sleep. How do we know, though, that we actually have sleep apnea?
0: Yeah, so a big telltale sign is if you're doing everything right and you're getting 8 hours of uninterrupted sleep or what you feel is uninterrupted, but you're just still tired, regardless of how many hours you've had, then that's a red flag that something's going on. So the big thing is if you just can't seem to get enough sleep to be able to clear the sleep pressure.
1: Sleep pressure, what do you mean by that?
0: Yeah, so sleep pressure is what makes us feel tired. So from the moment that we wake up, there's a chemical that starts building up in our brain, which is called adenosine. And this is really sleep pressure. And this is what makes us feel tired. And during the day, it builds and builds and builds and builds and builds. And the idea is when the melatonin is released at night and you're ready to go to sleep, then you've got high amounts of sleep pressure. The melatonin releases and that triggers you into a really good restorative sleep. If you don't get a good quality sleep, you don't actually clear all of the sleep pressure at night. So if you're not refreshed, a lot of the time what you're feeling there is that residual sleep pressure or adenosine, which is still in your body, and it still keeps building. And so what happens there is then you need to keep jumping for the next cup of coffee to the next cup of coffee and trying to use caffeine to suppress that, because caffeine actually blocks the adenosine receptors in your brain, so you don't feel the sleep pressure until the caffeine wears off, and then you sort of get that caffeine dump where you sort of get that real hit of tiredness, because it all hits you again, not just where you were before, but also the built-up adenosine that was accumulating through the time there as well.
1: So it seems as though the most important thing that we can do first off is give ourselves the best shot at a good night's sleep, because that'll make it a lot clearer as to whether there's something going on in terms of sleep apnea for ourselves. So what tips do you have for us based on your research of the best way to maximize sleep quality?
0: Yeah, great. So the thing that you can do right now is be consistent with the bedtime and the rise time, even on weekends. So our circadian rhythm, which is our 24-hour clock, really thrives on predictability and routine. Melatonin is released into our body probably about sort of, you know, 8 or 9 o'clock. I suppose it's different for everybody, but it's about that kind of time. And that's really our body telling us it's time to go to sleep. And it's important that we listen to it when we do that. In order for that to happen as well, we need to make sure that we're in a dark environment. So the second tip is to keep the room cool and dark. The other thing to do is avoid caffeine. Caffeine can stay in our system for up to 12 hours, and also avoid alcohol wherever possible. Alcohol actually acts as a sedative. It doesn't promote restorative sleep. A lot of people think, it helps me get to sleep, but it really messes with our REM sleep cycles, not good for us at all. So those are the few things that you can do right now to try and maximize your chance of getting a good quality sleep.
1: But let's just say we were nailing it. Let's say we were doing all the things that you mentioned there. There was a tick in every box, and yet we're still waking up tired. What do we do then?
0: That would be the trigger to take the next step. You can go to cpap.com.au and click on the online sleep assessment and fill out a questionnaire there. That is a good way to get an idea of if you might need a sleep study, or go straight to your doctor. Ask them for a referral to Sleep Testing Australia. And this is the best way to have a high-quality sleep study that's done in your own home. The results of this are independently reported on by sleep physicians, and then they make a recommendation for treatment based on your individual report. And if treatment's provided or recommended, then we help you get started and you're on your way to getting your mojo back.
1: Bryce Perrin, it's been an absolute masterclass when it comes to sleep. The website, cpap.com.au. Thank you so much for joining us here on Healthy Living.
0: Thanks, Adam. Awesome.
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1: One of the lingering effects of the COVID pandemic, Dr. Tanvir, is I think any time that anyone mentions a virus by name, it was a lot of like, uh-oh, well, what's going on with this? And there's a bit of that going on with bird flu. So definitely some stuff that we need to know. We'll be talking to our number one infectious diseases expert about where exactly we are in regards to bird flu very soon here on Healthy Living.
2: And now on Healthy Living, it's time to uncover the body of evidence.
1: Let's talk about some birds that are interesting but not quite as concerning. Night owls, early birds.
3: Well, that's right. We often hear of these terms, early birds and night owls. Now, researchers led by McGill University have used biological measures of our circadian rhythms, our sleep-wake cycle, and rather than simply asking people about their sleep habits, they've looked at the biology. Now, what they've found is the population do appear to fall into some distinct chronotypes. Now, you used this term earlier.
1: Yeah.
3: Each with different patterns of health, behavior, and brain function. Now, we've heard the term larks. So they're more likely to wake naturally early in the morning, peak mentally before lunch, and become sleepy relatively early in the evening.
1: Okay.
3: The other extreme, owls, night owls, become sleepy late, peak intellectually later in the day, often feel forced to live against their biological clock.
1: So a lot of them feel like society's
3: against them. But they found, I guess there are a lot of people fall in between. There's moderate morning types, and you can understand, you know, moderate evening types. They prefer to go to bed waking later. Can you accumulate sleep debt? This is the other thing with the night owls. They feel like they're forever accumulating sleep debt.
1: Can I just say also for the night owls that feel that, you know, society's against them, whatever, as someone who doesn't really identify as a night owl, I can think of some situations where you're thriving. We've all been to the party really late at night and you're yawning, you're standing in the corner. You've got a distinct advantage there, okay? So
3: That's true. You think socially then.
1: Socially, you've got it made.
3: That's right. There's also some overlaps of personality. It's probably not such a surprise. You know, morning people more likely to be conscientious, better planners, more likely to stick to routines, less impulsive. But they thrive more in structure, whereas the evening types, more open to new experiences.
1: Right.
3: Often creative types, more comfortable with uncertainty, sensation-seeking, more likely to work well during quiet nighttime hours. Surprise.
1: That's fantastic. It goes way beyond just when you're alert and when you're feeling sleepy. There are a whole bunch of other
3: personality overlaps. They're not definitive. But the key part of this research is there is a biological component. It's just not people being lazy, etc.
1: Is it only those two types?
3: Well, there's a whole set that fall in between those two types.
1: Okay. So kind of middle of the day birds.
3: They're the two extremes, and we exist on a spectrum in between.
1: Okay, so there is a spectrum for these kinds of things. But as you say, the fascinating thing about that is that the chronotype hypothesis
3: has legitimacy.
1: Yeah.
3: Yeah, it has genuine legitimacy. That's right.
1: There you go. Interesting stuff. Let's get to your emails now. Healthyliving at 2gb.com is the place that you can send them. Barbara has done that. She wants to know about Ehlers-Danlos syndrome, particularly the effect that it has on sleep. She says, my sleeping is terrible. She also has factor 11 and a leaky heart valve. So wondering if we can help her get some sleep. We're back on the sleep again, Dr. Tanvir. She's tried taking herbal tablets and they didn't really help. So hoping that we have some suggestions. Maybe a quick definition. Ehlers-Danlos syndrome.
3: Yeah, look, this is a connective tissue disorder. Essentially, if you meet someone, they can like twist their fingers around into contortions, and it's, you know, it looks almost like a circus trick, but it can be quite debilitating. They sometimes suffer from chronic pain. They're more likely to get joint instability, subluxation, muscle pains, headaches, migraines. So that's probably the most common reason they have difficulty sleeping.
1: Sure.
3: They can also get sleep-disordered breathing, and that's partly because their muscles around their throat are laxer. So that's another reason it can affect their sleep. And then they're also more likely to get what's called tachycardia, so their heartbeats can beat faster, and they can get greater irregularities of the heart. So as a result, when they're going to sleep, they can feel like their heart's beating, and so they can be slightly more on edge, on anxious. So this is another reason. So they've got a whole bunch of reasons. And on top of that, they're more likely to get restless legs. So they're more likely to get kind of funny limb movements. So unfortunately, Barbara has a whole range of reasons that it can affect her sleep. So how do you get on top of that? I mean, you have to pick which of these, you know, you have a real understanding what's contributing to what. But in these settings, things like physio, appropriate pain relief, sometimes, you know, massage and warm baths, et cetera, they can help because you're trying to relax things before you go to bed. I mean, they may well benefit from straight out sleeping type tablets or nighttime sedatives. Mm. And then the usual things we tell everyone regarding sleep, you know, sleep, I try and get to bed the same time, exercise, et cetera. But there are specific things regarding Barbara that can need help. Some she might need even extra medication. For example, if one of the issues is her heart beats racing faster or it's restless legs, there are medications that can help with that potential.
1: So step one would be to take an inventory and get detailed, drill down into the details of exactly what it is about.
3: Unfortunately, with her condition, it can be a whole range of things.
1: So get specific and then start treating those
3: then
1: a
3: you
1: little
3: can
1: bit
3: target
1: more specifically.
3: It. Then you can target it.
1: One thing I've always been curious about, Dr. Tanver, is CBT. For sleep issues. Have you done much of that?
3: Absolutely, because the most common reason for sleep issues is that people are a bit more anxious, right? And the thing, we're going to sleep, most of the day we've got other things to focus on.
1: Yeah.
3: When we go to sleep, your mind just wanders.
1: Yeah.
3: So that's when you feel pain the most. And that's when your mind just starts worrying about random stuff. So that's where CBT can help.
1: A quick one from Lisa as well on the email. She recently got diagnosed with adult ADHD. She takes Vyvanse, but what other non-medical things can help her?
3: Yeah, that's a good question, because sometimes we can focus too much on the medication. And you just mentioned CBT.
1: Yeah.
3: I'm noticing more and more people going to ADHD coaches. A lot of it is just getting better organized. There's usually a big overlap with avoidance behaviors and procrastination with people who get diagnosed with ADHD. So sometimes looking at what leads you to do that. And sometimes it is feeling you're going to muck something up, or feeling really self-conscious, feeling overwhelmed under the pressure of tasks. These are things, and all of those things can help with simple planning, like whether it's stick notes, using your phone for planning. You need those sort of strategies. Often ADHD people, you got to plan ahead, and you've got to have little triggers for you to bring you back, because your mind's constantly looking for the next thing, right? And that's where CBT for some of these groups can also help, because ADHD has huge overlaps with anxiety disorders, particularly in women. So many people who were formerly diagnosed with anxiety disorders, particularly women in their 30s and 40s, many of them are now, it's almost getting reframed as ADHD, and they're going on medications like Lisa on Vyvanse.
1: And you know what? We talk a lot about the negative sides of social media, and we're often very right to do so. But I do have to say that from knowing people within the neurodiverse community, the amount of good tips and good information that the communities online of those kind of neurotypes have been sharing, and how effective that can be.
3: Well, that's
1: been amazing.
3: I mean, the power of social media can help you form communities.
1: Yes.
3: And therapeutic communities. So that's where it can be very useful.
1: There's plenty of testimony out there of people with ADHD and what's worked for them. So may well work for you as well, Lisa, but we wish you all the best. This is Healthy Living.
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3: One of the lessons from COVID is that we all became amateur epidemiologists overnight. We suddenly learnt variants like mRNA, PCR tests. So then we can understand if we all get worried about the next pandemic. Well, the latest concern is bird flu. Now, Australia has officially lost its status as the last continent on Earth free of what's called the H5N1 bird flu virus, following confirmed detections in wild seabirds. As of mid-July 2026, there are 13 confirmed detections of the H5 bird flu in wild birds across the country, 7 in WA, 5 in South Australia and 1 in New South Wales. Now, while the virus has devastated wildlife globally, there's currently no evidence of infection in Australian commercial or backyard poultry, and the risk to human health remains low. So this is not the next pandemic, but it's still potentially hugely significant. And to unpack how this virus arrived and what it means for our ecosystems, I'm joined by Perth-based infectious disease specialist Dr. Clay Gollidge. Welcome to the show, Clay.
15: Hi, it's Andrea.
3: Now, look, after watching this virus sweep across Europe, the Americas and other parts of the world, Australia was the last continent standing, but now we're not. So what are the implications of this?
15: Well, it's potentially serious. In the early days, as you alluded to in the intro, I think we're now up to 17 confirmed cases with 3 more probables in those 3 states. And we're going to see a lot more, I think, as particularly in migratory birds that are coming north from Antarctica, mainly found in giant petrels, but other bird species as well. So it's potentially dangerous because of its capacity not to just to spread amongst birds, both wild birds, water birds, but also into domestic birds, and also, of course, into poultry and into many other mammal species as well. So it has this broad range of infectivity across a variety of animals.
3: Now, we know the current risk to human health in Australia is pretty low, but the testing has identified this as a globally circulating H5 influenza, a strain of concern, H5N1 clad 2.3.4.4b. Now, that sounds, you know, like a Star Wars movie or something, but a character. But now, from an infectious disease perspective, tell us about how we measure the transmission risks of humans, and is there any chance of this changing?
15: Yeah, so it's still fairly early days. What we do know is this looks like a fairly pathogenic strain, and it looks like it's easily transmissible among animals. Now, that does not mean it's easily transmissible to humans, so that's the one good bit of news that comes out of this. So to get it as a human, you need to have prolonged or very close contact. So you see a sick bird, don't handle it. Its secretions can be infectious as well, so you should report it to the emergency animal and disease hotline straight away, but don't go near a sick bird and handle a sick bird, but just report it into the appropriate authorities. So in terms of human risk, it's still very low unless you do the wrong thing. And human-to-human transmission is extremely rare as well. What you don't want to get, though, Tanvi, is to get co-infected with avian influenza and then get human influenza, because the two strains can combine and you can be in real trouble then.
3: Now, you alluded you've got to do something fairly extreme. Now, what are those extreme things? Essentially, contact with wild birds, is that right?
15: Yeah, so certainly what they put in place for the next few weeks is there's certainly a heightened biosecurity in poultry. So poultry farmers are on alert and they're taking biosecurity measures to stop it transmitting into poultry, because that can just wipe whole poultry flocks out. So that's the first thing that's happened at the moment. And, of course, making the public aware that this is a phenomenon that is on our doorstep now and has already arrived. There's a couple of cases just popped up in New Zealand as well. So we'll expect to see more. So everyone's going to be very careful about looking out for sick migratory birds and doing the right thing and reporting them in and not getting involved with picking them up or handling them or trying to help them back to wellness again. So, look, it is early days, but if we take a line through what's happened in other countries, it can get rapidly out of control and cause massive losses. And, you know, there's a number of threatened mammals that this could affect. You know, looking at poles, Tassie devils, dingoes, fur seals, dolphins, platypuses. I never know how to put it. Just to name a few, even our poppers on Rottnest Island might be under threat here in Western Australia. So we've got to be very, very vigilant and just make sure that it doesn't spread.
3: Now, what are the risks? I mean, most of us, I guess, are unlikely to be handling kind of sick or dead wild birds, but what are the potential practices that one must avoid?
15: But certainly, if you see a sick or a dead bird, don't handle it. That's the first thing. Just don't go anywhere near it. Check it out if you want to look, but don't get too close, because you can get aerosol transmission as well. And just phone it into the... And the easiest thing is just to Google the Emergency Animal Disease Hotline. They will answer that call straight away, and the appropriate people will come with the appropriate PPE and handle that bird or sick mammal or whatever it might be. So just common sense is the best way of preventing this. And we should all still be up to date with our influenza vaccination. Now, it doesn't protect against avian influenza, that's true, but it does protect you against being co-infected with the two strains where they may combine, and then could be in real trouble.
3: Now, we also need to keep pets away from dead birds, is that right?
15: Correct, and it can affect dogs and cats as well too. So, you know, all mammals are susceptible to being infected with the virus, and the infectivity among animal species can be very high. So, yes, we've got to keep our pets and other animals away as well from anything that might look suspicious.
3: And slightly more technical, but post-pandemic, I think we all sort of have knowledge and interest around this. Like, what are the factors that make something like a bird flu more likely to transmit to mammals successfully?
15: Just the particular clade, the infectivity of that particular clade, and this one looks like it's going to be highly infectious. So it'll transmit readily once it gets a foothold in certain species. So if you take a line, what's been happening down in Antarctica, I think in the southern elephant seals on McDonald and Heard Islands, I think they've lost up to 75% of their seal populations have swept right through, particularly among the juvenile junior seals as well. So just basically wiping out whole seal colonies with this virus. So, you know, this is not to be taken lightly, Tandy. You know, as humans, we're pretty well off, but, you know, we could lose a lot of our precious animals if we don't take care.
3: Yeah, one way I sort of is think of it as a bushfire that's sort of burning across the animal world, and it's like there's fire breaks that are, but even though it's unlikely to reach humans, but it kind of opens up more and more fronts.
15: Yeah, absolutely. That's a good way of thinking about it. So, you know, we just want to try and control it right at the coalface. We've got a lot more migratory birds coming in too. So, you know, we just got to expect that this is going to increase.
3: Clay, thanks for joining us and for that important information.
15: A pleasure, Tanvi. All the best.
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3: Dr. Tambi, been an absolute pleasure to have you here over the last couple of weeks, filling in for Ross, who is, of course, back from his intercontinental birthday celebrations next week. Very excited to hear all about that, to be honest.
4: Well, to be honest, he's been sending in ideas while he's there. So even before the show, he was sending me ideas, guys.
3: Oh, he's going to be working. You're not going to stop the man from working.
4: He's not stubborn.
3: No, of course not. That's not his way. One last thing I wanted to get from you while we have you here is a little bit of your expertise as a mental health expert. And you obviously have so many people that you've seen over the years asking for mental health advice. So I was wondering, before you go, if you could give us one tip, challenge, or thought to improve everyone who's listening's mental health, a real bang for buck kind of situation for next week.
4: Look, probably the most obvious thing I say, people, keep talking, keep moving.
3: Keep talking, keep moving. Okay.
4: So I think that's a good one, especially for blokes or more physical type people. But I think for anyone, that's a good principle to have. And look outward. One of the big issues in mental health is people navel gaze too much and they're worried about, they've got to change something, internal about themselves. And there are elements of that. But the best thing you can do is look outward while you're moving and talking.
3: To dig down on that a little bit more, I mean, the moving part, basically get some kind of exercise in. I'm sure we can intuit that's what you mean from that.
4: Yeah.
3: What constitutes good talking, though?
4: I think it's just where you're still open to people communicating it. And that doesn't necessarily mean you're constantly opening up and confessing.
3: Okay.
4: It's also just being curious.
3: Connecting.
4: And you're constantly in the process of connecting with others.
3: Yeah.
4: Right? And that's, that's the critical part of a healthy life. You're looking outward, you're looking out to other people, you're repeatedly seeing connection in a variety of ways, and that really keeps you mentally well. And you're much more positive and flourishing and let's use the term happy if you're not thinking about it.
3: Yeah, right. Yeah, you're allowing yourself to get lost in the things that are around you and the pleasures that exist there.
4: That's right.
3: I like that. Sounds like it's a good week ahead if you follow those tips. Dr. Tav here, it's been a pleasure.
4: Pleasure. Great to work with you, Adam.
3: And we'll be back, of course, next week for 2 hours of more healthy living. See you then.

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2: Good evening, I'm Sarah Wiedersehen. New polling shows Labor's primary vote has fallen as the Coalition and One Nation claw back support. The news poll published in The Australian has Labor's core support 3 points down to 30%, its equal lowest level since the 2022 election. The Coalition is up 2 points at 19%, while One Nation sits equal with Labor on 30%. Financial analysts are concerned about renewed US strikes on Iran. The war has escalated after the death of two American soldiers in an Iranian attack on a Jordan airbase. AMP chief economist Shane Oliver says the Australian market has been affected, but not as much as some other countries.
3: The Aussie share market came down, but not much. It was impacted by the rise in oil prices globally, which dragged down US shares, and also some bad news from BHP regarding copper production. But it only fell 0.1% for the week.
2: Russia has carried out a wave of ballistic missile strikes on the Ukrainian capital Kyiv, killing one person and wounding at least 14. Ukrainian President Volodymyr Zelensky has called it one of the most massive ballistic attacks on the capital since the start of Russia's full-scale invasion of Ukraine. The Ukrainian military says its air defences shot down 18 out of 41 missiles and intercepted 108 drones. A number of emergency services are threatening to boycott the federal government's new disaster warning system. All mobile phones will receive a test Oz Alert notification later this month before the platform is launched in October. There are reports some first responders won't use the system because it's incompatible with landlines and the alerts disappear once they're read. Opposition Senator Paul Scar has told Nine the government needs to address the issues.
4: You're going to make an investment of over $100 million. It's absolutely crucial that every frontline emergency service is using this system. So this is above politics. We've got to get this right.
2: The Australian Bureau of Statistics is counting down to next month's census. On August 11, we'll be asked to answer 66 questions about heritage, income, religion, and even ride an e-bike to work. 30,000 people have been employed to conduct the census. The last census in 2021 saw 80% of forms completed online. Also making news, a man has died following a cross-border police pursuit in northern New South Wales. And the Victorian government is planning a new department to tackle organised crime. There are reports legislation for the new agency could be introduced when Parliament resumes next week.
5: 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Now a sports update on 2CC.
2: The Bombers have won a 3-point thriller against the GWS Giants, ending a 12-game losing streak. Star forward Nate Caddy left the field in the first quarter after experiencing an irregular heartbeat. The Bulldogs beat the Suns and the Hawks thumped the Tigers 122-52. In the NRL, the Dolphins have recovered from their 66-point loss to the Sharks by defeating the Cowboys 36-16. The win pushes them up to fifth on the ladder. Dolphins coach Christian Wolf says he's very proud of the performance.
6: Yeah, we knew that we had to show a bit of character and make a bit of a statement after last week about who we are as a group, and come out and we put ourselves under a bit of pressure.
2: Gold Coast have beaten Manly 38-32, and the Wallabies have given coach Joe Smith the perfect send-off with a 57-10 Nations Championship win over Italy.
1: 2CC weather. 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Canberra's cold. Your house doesn't have to be.
7: An overnight low of minus 2 degrees, a frosty morning, then a sunny day with light winds and a top of 16. More morning frost tomorrow, fog, then a sunny day, reaching 15 degrees. Another frosty start on Wednesday, partly cloudy with a slight chance of a shower, top of 15, then partly cloudy and 12 degrees Thursday, slight chance of a morning shower.
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1: A big warm welcome to your Sunday night family. 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Call in and share with us on 131 873. Coming up this hour, British politics has been turned on its head again. With Nigel Farage and Reform UK reshaping the political landscape, a new Prime Minister preparing to take office, and growing questions about Britain's future at home and abroad, there's plenty to unpack. So I'll be joined by former British Government Minister Right Honourable Alastair Burt. He spent more than 30 years in Westminster and served under several Conservative Prime Ministers. We'll get his insights into the rise of Nigel Farage, the challenges facing Britain's next leader, and what it all means for the UK's relationship with allies like Australia. Coming up after 10 tonight, we'll catch up with political analyst Corey Alpert following President Donald Trump's major speech on Thursday. We'll unpack the political fallout, discuss his comments on election security and allegations of foreign interference, revisiting the growing influence of Democratic Senator John Ossoff, and examine the latest escalation involving Iran. It's a timely look at the issues shaping American politics and international affairs and what they could mean for the rest of the world. After 11, a pastor, a priest and a rabbi walk into a bar. Sounds like a start of a joke, doesn't it? But it's actually the beginnings of a remarkable conversation. I'll be joined by Reverend Peter Chapman to talk about an event bringing together three faith leaders for an evening of honest discussion about life, faith and the issues shaping our society. We'll explore why respectful conversations across religious divides matter more than ever, what he's learned from working alongside Jewish and Christian leaders, and why tackling anti-Semitism, free speech and some long-held misconceptions about each other's faiths could help build a stronger, more understanding Australia. Tonight, I want to talk about something that has shaken parents right across Australia. The allegations emerging from Sydney are almost impossible to comprehend. A former childcare worker has now been charged with 329 child abuse offences, with police alleging 136 children were targeted over many years across multiple childcare facilities. The investigation's still unfolding, and like all criminal matters, these allegations are yet to be tested in court. But even a hearing these numbers is enough to leave most of us feeling really sick. When we drop our children off at childcare, what are we really doing? We're handing over the people we love most in the world. We're trusting that they'll be safe, protected, comforted and cared for while we go to work, study or simply try to keep life moving. Trust is the foundation of the entire childcare system. So what happens when trust is shattered? How do parents ever regain confidence? How do educators who dedicate their lives to caring for children cope with knowing that one person's alleged actions have cast a shadow over an entire profession? The overwhelmingly majority of childcare workers are compassionate, hard-working professionals who would do anything to protect the children in their care. They deserve our respect, not our suspicion. But they also deserve a system that quickly identifies those who should never be allowed near children. So, are our safeguards strong enough? Are working with children checks enough? Are references enough? Should there be more unannounced inspections? More technology? Better reporting systems? A national register? More sharing of information between states and employers? These are difficult questions, but surely they're questions worth asking. And let's not forget the families. For them, it isn't just another headline, it's a nightmare. Many will be living with uncertainty, grief and anger while the investigation continues. They deserve privacy, compassion and every possible support. So tonight, I want to hear from you. Are you a parent who now feels anxious about leaving a child in childcare? Do you work in childcare? And does this case unfairly reflect on thousands of dedicated professionals? What changes would you like to see to better protect our children? And perhaps the biggest question of all, is enough being done to ensure this can never happen again? So give me a call on 131873. I'd love to hear your thoughts, your concerns, and if you're comfortable sharing your own experiences with childcare. Your voice matters because these conversations can help shape the changes that keep Australia's children safe. This isn't about creating fear. It's about demanding accountability. When it comes to our children, there can be no higher priority than their safety. So tonight, let's have this conversation together.
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1: And here's a question for you tonight. Who lives next door to you? Not their house number, not the colour of their car, their name. Do you know their name? And if you needed help at 2 o'clock tomorrow morning, would you feel comfortable knocking on their door? I ask because I come across one of the most heartwarming stories I've heard in a long time. Two couples have just celebrated 70 years of marriage. Now that's remarkable enough. But here's the part that stopped me in my tracks. For those same 70 years, they've been next door neighbours. Can you imagine that? 70 years of living side by side? 70 Christmases, 70 birthdays, 70 summers, 70 winters. They've watched each other's children grow up, probably celebrated weddings, welcomed grandchildren, comforted one another through loss, and no doubt shared thousands of cups of tea and chats over the fence. That's not just about being neighbours. That's family by choice. And it got me wondering, have we forgotten how to be neighbours? There was once a time when every street had that feeling. Kids rode their bikes until the street lights came on. Parents knew every family in the neighbourhood. If someone was sick, dinner magically appeared at the front door. If someone went on holidays, the neighbours fed the dog, watered the garden and collected the mail. If your cricket ball landed in old Mrs. Wilson's backyard, she'd probably hand it back with a biscuit. Now, we often pull into the driveway, press the remote, the garage door closes, and that's it. We can live beside someone for 5 years and never have a proper conversation. We're more connected than ever through social media. But are we less connected to the people just a few metres away? What changed? Did we get too busy? Too cautious? Too independent? Or have we simply forgotten how important community is? Because here's the thing. When floods come, when bushfires threaten, when storms knock out the power, Australians have always been at their best when neighbours become family. And that's the Australia I love. The Australia where someone notices if your newspaper hasn't been picked up, where someone mows an elderly neighbour's lawn without being asked, where a new family moves into the street and someone takes over a plate of biscuits just to say welcome. Maybe that's something worth holding on to. Maybe that's something worth rebuilding. So tonight, I want to hear your stories. Did you have an unforgettable neighbour growing up? Are you still friends with the people who lived next door years ago? Have your neighbours ever helped you through one of life's toughest moments? Or perhaps you got the neighbour from hell. And I suspect there are a few of those stories out there too. And here's my challenge. If you don't know your neighbours, why not? What would happen if sometime this week you simply walked across the driveway, introduced yourself and said, hello? Might feel a little awkward, or it might be the beginning of a friendship that lasts a lifetime. After all, those two couples probably never imagined 70 years ago that one day their story would inspire people right across Australia. Sometimes the most extraordinary lives are built from the simplest things. A home, a marriage, a good neighbour, and a friendship that never needed a postcode change. I'd love to hear from you tonight. Give me a call, 131873. Tell me about the neighbours who made a difference in your life, or whether you think we've lost the old-fashioned sense of community, and how can we bring it back?

0: isn't it? The love you, I have and the love you have, that's all that matters in the whole world. That's all that matters. Francisco, welcome to the show.
1: Oh, how you going, Reverend Bill? Thank you.
0: Good
1: on
0: you.
1: Thanks for bringing up this very important topic. I think a lot of the problems, there's two main problems in terms of social cohesion. I think it's because we've become too multicultural or too multiracial, and we've become unfortunate.
0: What do you mean?
1: Well, we've become too tribalised.
0: What do you mean? What's that got to do with neighbourhoods?
1: Well, it's got to do with the fact that...

0: really know them. And yeah. they come from a similar background to me, and yeah. they're lovely people.
1: Yeah.
0: Really lovely people, actually. Yeah. They've got a son that has, you know, some issues, and but they're lovely people.
1: Yeah. Yeah.
0: The big one also, though, I think, is the wealth divide. I think it's obscene.
1: Yes, Reverend it is. Bill, I agree with you on that, Francesco. It's obscene.
0: I mean, you know, you live in a normal house. Do you really need 3 brand-new Mercedes-Benz? I mean, really? I mean, do you really need a Bentley? Do you really need... I mean, it's right. disgusting, Bill. It's. I'm sort of a bit ashamed of the way of... regardless of what ethnic background it is, the way Australians have become this such obsession with materialism and you know, do you, like I said, do you really need that fancy clothes? Do you really need that fancy perfume that costs $500? I mean, that's disgusting, Bill, and I'm really sad when I...
1: It's terrible to see that, and to see the stretch and the way that so few people have so much of the money and so many people have so little of it. It's just terribly unfair.
0: It is. It's. Yeah. I'm ashamed of it, to be honest with you. I mean, I'm 53, and every year I see it growing and growing and growing, and I really worry because I'm scared that Australia's going to become like the United States and...
1: Yep, yeah. the world's going that way. God bless you, mate, and thank you for your call. Thank you.
0: Thank you. Bye.
1: Bye.
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4: the suburbs of Hughes, Curtin, Garran and Lyons will move from the central electorate of Canberra to the southern electorate of Bean, uniting the Woden Valley into a single electorate.
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1: Hey, Ricky, what made you pick up the phone?
12: I spoke to you about 2 weeks ago, mate.

0: There's a person who's living in a tent under Burwood Railway Station.
1: That's right, yes.
0: And there's one living on Belmore Road, which is just up the road from the police station.
1: Yeah.
0: And there's people living at Erskineville in the park.
1: There's too many of them, aren't there, Ricky? Too many homeless people.
0: Yeah, they're all in tents.
1: Yeah.
0: But there's a husband and wife and kids, you know what I mean?
1: Yep.
0: Can you explain to me why the government's bringing all these people out here, and are they getting free housing or what?
1: No, Ricky. No, there's been too many building homes. That's the problem.
0: I disagree with you, sir. I'm sorry.
1: No, that's okay.
0: But they're bringing all these people out here. They must be getting free housing or something, because you can't bring 100,000 people out here or 50,000 people out here. And where are they getting housing?
1: Ricky, look, the problem
0: Reverend. Yeah, I don't mean to put you on the spot.
1: No, the problem is there's not enough housing being built.
0: I understand that. I was in construction for the last 15 years.
1: Yeah.
0: We can't accommodate for these people coming out here from the government bringing them out here, and there's no housing for them.
1: That's right.
0: We've got our own Australians out here living in freaking the streets on the footpath in a park with tents, and we can't even accommodate for them. We should accommodate for them first.
1: I agree with you, Ricky. I agree with you totally. God bless you, and thank you for your call. Siv, welcome to the show, Siv.
2: Great to be here, Bill.
1: Good on you.
2: Look, just on all that stuff. Look, I was going to talk about Pauline, but I won't. I think he gets enough publicity as it is, so I'll leave that for one night. I think everyone's kind of had a say on her. Just to add to what previous caller
1: Ricky,
2: said.
1: Ricky, yeah, he's right.
2: Yeah, he is right about the homeless people, but I also think government is bringing in way too many people and adding to the situation. I think you're bringing in too many people all at once, and you're not allowing for some breathing space. You need a bit of breathing space to catch up.
1: There's a problem, Siv, because the fewer migrants we bring in, the fewer people do those dirty jobs that Australians don't want to do anymore. And the fewer
2: don't
1: people...
2: Don't they want to do it?
1: No.
2: Don't they want to do it?
1: No.
2: Where's the data? Where's the data to say that?
1: Well, the data is that...
2: People in Australia... Where's the data to say that fewer Australians themselves don't want to do those jobs? I hear that all the time. Where's the evidence?
1: The data is the fact that these jobs are not filled. Don't believe companies are not trying to fill them.
2: So why are they not filled? Why are they not filled?
1: Because Australians don't want to do them.
2: We don't want to do them?
1: No.
2: Has a living Australian actually said, I don't want to do those jobs?
1: Well, Siv,
2: I don't want to do jobs that are below me.
1: Let me ask you, Siv.
2: Because if that's the case, it's snobbery.
1: Let me ask you, Siv, do you want to clean toilets?
2: If I have to, I will, yes.
1: Well,
2: I may not want to, but if there's a job going, you do it.
1: That's noble of you, Siv.
2: If there's a job going, you do it.
1: That's noble of you. That's a noble response.
2: I don't think it's noble.
1: Yeah.
2: If there is a job going, you take what you can. That's what used to happen in the past.
1: Yeah, I agree with you. I'm just saying there aren't many Australians who will volunteer or will offer themselves
2: to clean toilets. They may not volunteer to do it. They may not volunteer to do it. But if it's there and if it can earn them something, then most of them would want to do that. Now, look, if that's the case, that our own are not getting trained and our own are not getting apprenticeships and whatever else, those things have to be looked at. That stuff has to be looked at. But as far as I can see it, if you're cramming a lot of people into cities like Sydney and Melbourne, even the former Premier Bob Carr told us we were full 20-odd years ago, nobody took notice of that. Here's where we are.
1: Here's where we are.
2: Here's where we are.
1: God bless you, Siv.
2: Talk to you, mate.
1: Thanks for your call.
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1: British politics is once again in the global spotlight and the pace of change shows no sign of slowing. In just the past few weeks, the political landscape has shifted dramatically. Nigel Farage has dominated headlines after resigning as the member for Clacton and forcing a by-election while defending himself against scrutiny over political donations. At the same time, Reform UK continues to challenge Britain's traditional two-party system, with opinion polls showing the party maintaining strong support and forcing both Labour and the Conservatives to rethink their strategies. Adding to the uncertainty, Keir Starmer has stepped down as Prime Minister, with Andy Burnham preparing to take over the Labour leadership. It marks yet another extraordinary chapter in British politics, a decade defined by Brexit, leadership upheavals, growing political division, and questions about what kind of country Britain wants to become. Now, joining us tonight is someone who's witnessed many of these changes from inside Westminster. Alistair Burt served as a Member of Parliament for 32 years. That's a survival, representing both Bury North and North East Bedfordshire. During his distinguished parliamentary career, he served under several Conservative Prime Ministers, holding senior positions, including Minister of State for the Middle East and Minister of State for Community and Social Care. He earned a reputation, and he's got it, as as one of Parliament's most respected voices on foreign affairs, diplomacy and national security. In 2019, he resigned from government over Brexit, remaining true to his principles, and has since continued contributing to public policy through organisations including Royal United Services Institute and Lancaster University. And I'm proud to say, I'm really proud to say he's a friend of mine. Welcome to the show, Alastair.
11: Good evening, Bill. Really good to be with you. Thanks for asking.
1: Now, British politics seems to be changing almost weekly. How would you describe the state of the nation after everything that's happened in the past few weeks?
11: I think the general public would probably give you an exasperated sigh and say, here we go again. I served for my first term in Parliament 14 years under just two prime ministers, John Major and Margaret Thatcher. Since I left in 2019, there's been five in that 7 years. So the degree of churn is annoying the public. They want some stability. They want their politicians to get it right. So the mood is fractious. There's some optimism in the Labour Party now. They won a resounding victory in 2024, but now the Prime Minister didn't satisfy his own MPs and made some mistakes, and so they've moved him on. There's some optimism about the new Labour leader, but nobody knows quite how long it will last. I think the public just want to see some stability, and it's a fractious mood. Underlying the good things about Britain are still the same. I think they're annoyed with their politicians at the moment.
1: Now, Nigel Farage and Reform UK continue to dominate political debate. Is it simply a protest, or do you think Reform has fundamentally changed British politics?
11: It's certainly more than a protest. I would argue that the Brexit campaign and all that led up to it exposed a fracture in British political life between those who had always been fundamentally against the United Kingdom's deeper engagement with Europe and those who believed that Europe was part of Britain's future. That exploded really in 2016 with the vote and the decision to leave, of which Nigel Farage had been a big part, and he's continued to make the case that there was something extra that Reform could bring to Britain by attacking both the Conservative and the Labour parties. There's no real sign of a fully costed and fleshed out programme for Reform, but that hasn't stopped them topping the opinion polls in contrary to the established parties for the last couple of years. So it's more than a protest. There is an unhappiness amongst some British voters about the country's future. They've lost confidence in the two major parties to be able to deal with it. They're annoyed at the change of prime ministers. So Nigel Farage is more than a protest, but he's not yet the next prime minister in waiting.
1: So why have the Conservatives struggled so much to respond to the rise of Reform?
11: Two things, I think. Firstly, the debate about Europe did the Conservative Party a lot of damage. There was always a split in the Conservative Party, always has between right and left. Most major parties are coalitions of interest. You will have the same in Australia. They're not one fixed ideology. You have people who want to go further in one direction, others who want to go further in another. A great Conservative chairman, Chris Patten, once said that the party flies with two wings, left and right. The European debate damaged that, in that one wing had to win and overcome the other, which was the right wing, the Brexit wing. And the Conservative Party has found it difficult to bind itself together after that. And also the migration issue. The Conservative Party has traditionally found it difficult to deal with arguments about migration. And that goes back to the 1960s, a politician called Enoch Powell, who made a well-known speech about his fears for the future. And since then, race, migration issues have been handled with kid gloves. Yeah. And the public have perhaps been ahead of the politicians in expressing concern about what they saw as a changing Britain. and the Conservative Party has not been able to easily resolve this, nor has any party. But the Conservative Party has found itself exposed on this and is doing its best to come to terms with it, despite the fact that Kemi Badenoch, the new leader, has had a good year and is well regarded by many. But it's these rifts in the Conservative right have been difficult for the Conservative Party to resolve.
1: Now, Keir Starmer's out, Andy Burnham's in. What are the biggest challenges awaiting Britain's next Prime Minister?
11: Andy Burnham will find the same challenges as Keir Starmer had. The economy, there's been low growth for some years. That hits people in the pocket. Cost of living issues have tended to dominate public discourse for the past two or three years. There's worry about jobs, particularly for younger people leaving university, leaving school. Are they able to get jobs? That's a matter of concern. We've got increasing worries of defence in Europe. We know we're going to have to spend more on defence because the economics of NATO have changed. The United States is not going to spend so much on European defence. We will have to spend more. This will impact on the UK's economy. And the welfare bill has grown substantially in recent years, with an awful lot of people working age on benefits full time, and this has worried everybody across the political spectrum. I think these are the major challenges that Andy Burnham's going to face.
1: So is Westminster a different place today than the Westminster when you were there?
11: Well, I would answer that in typical politician's fashion by saying yes and no. Yes, those who were there and those who are close to me and talk about it, the polarisation of politics worldwide has impacted a democracy like Britain. Social media posts are more aggressive. MPs suffer more abuse than they did in the past. And that causes worry and anxiety. And we're all still, of course, reeling with what looks to have been a deliberate murder of a prominent politician, Anne Widdecombe, although she had left Parliament. So there is a worry about that. The no would be, if you look at last week's questions when the Prime Minister was leaving, there were usual courtesies displayed. Yeah. Leader of the opposition was very gentle on him. The Prime Minister was gentle on her back. There are times when Parliament comes together and Parliament unites against common threats. So it's yes and no. It is different. Everything's changed in the past few years. Things continue to change. There are elements that are the same and would be familiar to me, and things that are more difficult for politicians to deal with. I think particularly the social media pressure and abuse is very different and completely different to when I became a Member of Parliament 43 years ago.
1: Alistair, let's take a break for a minute, then we'll come right back.
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6: Alistair, trust in politicians has fallen sharply in many democracies. What do politicians need to do to win that trust back?
7: I think they have to be honest with people. And the most honest thing that you can be is you have to tell people they can't have everything. I mean, when you knock on a door as a politician, you ask people what they think. People have a list of things that they want. I mean, that's not unnatural. And a politician's instinct, of course, is to agree with everybody. You can't do that all the time. And I think being straight with people, telling them about the difficulties we face, is now a fundamental in politics and a fundamental with democracies. And being able to combat those who are nibbling at the edge of democracy. All democratic politicians who are legitimate know that there are people deliberately setting out to undermine our democracy. They are not friends of the United Kingdom or of Australia. And they're not friends of democracy. And the public have to be aware of this and watch not to be led down, pathways that would lead to despair and deliberate attempts to subvert the democracies in country. But it starts by being engaged with the public and being honest about your politics and what you intend to do.
6: So, mate, what has Britain learned from Brexit?
7: Most economic studies say that what we've learned is that we're poorer than we would have been. Our rate of growth is lower. Our GDP is lower than we would have been had we stayed in the European community. I think, however, secondly, we've learned to live with it. Although people like me would found it difficult to leave the EU, there is no public mood to reopen the debate about rejoining. There is a sense that if we can economically get close to Europe, it's got widespread approval, but the argument about national sovereignty has, I think, been conclusively won by those who want to retain it by not being part of the EU. So we're beginning to learn to live with it, but I think people would like, as always, the benefits of a closer relationship without losing what they consider to be their national sovereignty. I suppose the third thing we've learned, Bill, is it's not gone away. And the arguments about Europe and our relationship are likely to go on deep into the future.
6: Having served as Minister for the Middle East, how concerned are you by conflicts in Ukraine, Gaza and Iran, and what role should Britain be playing internationally?
7: I think these more recent conflicts are deeply concerning. Remember, Ukraine is the first major conflict on European soil since the end of the Second World War, an aggressive act by Russia to seize territory, sovereign territory. We've not had that, and the resistance throughout Europe has been very important and very strong. And I would expect the new government to retain that defence of Ukraine, which is beginning to turn the tide in military terms. So that's important for Europe to maintain its support of Ukraine. Gaza has been a disaster. Everything that flows from October the 7th and what happened afterwards has been of deep distress. Most European countries are conflicted in how to deal with it, and I don't think that's going to change very quickly. Reconstruction and a resolution of the Palestinian issue is of vital importance, and I suspect that will be high on the new government's agenda. Iran, I think the United Kingdom was right to be concerned about the United States attacks of February the 28th and feel that General Petraeus's great question, "Tell me how this ends," was not at the forefront of the minds of those who opened up the attack on Iran. Iran's regime is a friend of very few people, but you've got to know what you're doing when you launch an attack, and that's not being entirely certain. So I would expect the United Kingdom to maintain its defence of Ukraine, maintain its support for NATO, be a candid friend to those involved in the Middle East, and be straightforward and honest with the United States of America, still an essential ally for many of us.
6: As time's getting close, Australia and the UK, do you see Australia and the UK getting even closer? And do you see Britain still being involved in the way it was in the whole world?
7: Well, you know, in a difficult world, Bill, one of the good things you can look at is the relationship between the United Kingdom and Australia. You know, apart from all the various family and cultural ties that you and I and your listeners know so very well, there are hard-headed practical reasons for us to be close together. There's the AUKUS defence arrangement. There was the free trade agreement. There's $35 billion worth of mutual trade between us every year. We have the security relationship, the so-called Five Eyes, where we share our intelligence as honest, confidential partners with each other. These things are really important. Plus the visa arrangement we have where our young people can work easily in each other's countries. These are all very important. These will be long-lasting. In a difficult world, you've got to know where your friends are. And I would hope that Australia sees the UK as a friend and we see Australia as a friend. I expect Britain to maintain that relationship with great determination. And between us, you know, we'll support the challenges that the rest of the world face.
6: Well said. God bless you, mate. And I look forward to seeing you in September. God bless you.
7: All the very best, my friend.
6: Thank you.
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6: Whether you look in the USA or America, the USA or England or Australia, you see those same political divisions there. And I thought it was really interesting with Alistair talking about the Conservative Party having two wings, being like an aeroplane with two wings, where you have your left wing, which are the progressive side of the Liberals, and you have your right wing, which are the prehistoric side of the Liberals, and they keep trying to push back. Push back. And what Brexit did, and what in a sense the Reform Party and Hansenites here are doing, is they're trying to put pressure on the right wing to dominate and to destroy the left wing. And that's just not going to happen, because it'll spring out somewhere else. Like if you look around, you'll see the Teals. They'll go to the Teals. So that in lots of ways, it's a really difficult situation. And then what you got on top of that is all these multi-billionaires where there's these, they don't just have billions of dollars. They have hundreds of billions of dollars, and in Musk's case, trillions of dollars, so that they've got more money than the United Nations, they've got more money than many countries, and they can begin to dominate that side of politics. And I think that's the big difficulty that political parties have. And I think what Alistair says is really true, in that you need people with passion and with confidence, not to destroy the world, not to destroy life, but actually to build it, to build a future, because you won't build future out of Conservatives.
14: 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Keep your home warm with Rinnai Heating from the Energy People, Fishwick.
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15: Good evening, I'm Sarah Wiedersehen. The latest opinion poll shows support for One Nation and the Coalition has risen as Labor's primary vote drops to its lowest level since 2022. According to News Poll in The Australian, voter support for Labor fell from 33% to 30%. One Nation has recovered 2 points to sit equal with Labor, while the Coalition's primary vote has bounced back from an historic low of 17% to 19%. Victorian Liberal MP Mary Aldred told Sky News it's a promising sign.
16: As a coalition team, we've done the hard policy homework. We'll continue to do that, and we need to put our best case forward about why we deserve the trust and confidence of the Australian people at the next election.
15: The federal government has outlined a series of priorities to ensure artificial intelligence works for Australians. Under the National AI Plan, the government will legislate a digital duty of care that puts the onus on AI companies to build in safety by design and proactively address potential harm. Other key priorities include privacy through the strengthening of protection laws, AI safety in the workplace, and consumer protections. The US military says it's carried out new airstrikes against Iran to swiftly punish Tehran for a deadly attack on an American base in Jordan. The attack has left two American service members dead, another in hospital, and a fourth remains missing. Andy Burnham is preparing to enter 10 Downing Street after confirmed as the UK's new Labour leader. In line with tradition, King Charles will on Monday invite Mr Burnham to form government. Former UK MP Alastair Burt has told Sunday Nights with Reverend Bill Cruse the British are craving stability after five different prime ministers in 7 years.
7: There's some optimism about the new Labour leader, but nobody knows quite how long it will last. I think the public just want to see some stability, and it's a fractious mood. Underlying the good things about Britain are still the same. I think they're annoyed with their politicians at the moment.
15: Actor Terence Donovan is being remembered for decades of television and film roles after his death in Melbourne at the age of 90. He starred in the movies Breaker Morant and The Man from Snowy River. The actor's television work included Division 4 and Cop Shop before playing Doug Willis in Neighbours for more than 500 episodes. In an interview with Ten, he praised Australian television.
17: It's just so great that we've got, you know, voices that are Australian, stories that are Australian, and that's important. TV, make it Australian. It's very important.
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15: The Dolphins have claimed an important win to end round 20 of the NRL. Andrew Lucas reports.
19: The Dolphins have bounced back in the Queensland Derby, beating the Cowboys 36-16 in front of over 35,000 fans at Suncorp Stadium. North Queensland raced out to an early 10-0 lead before the home side hit back with four tries either side of half-time. A couple of late tries sealed a big victory with Jermaine Asako crossing for a double to finish with 20 points. Earlier, the Titans upset the Sea Eagles 38-32 on the Gold Coast. Andrew Lucas, Sydney.
15: In the AFL, Essendon has ended a 12-game losing streak with a three-point win over the GWS Giants. Wins also to the Hawks and Bulldogs. At the British Open, Sam Burns leads after round three. That's the very latest news and sport.
8: 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Alexander Watson Insulation. Canberra's cold. Your house doesn't have to be.
20: An overnight low of minus 2 degrees, a frosty morning, then a sunny day with light winds and a top of 16. More morning frost tomorrow, fog, then a sunny day, reaching 15 degrees. Another frosty start on Wednesday, partly cloudy with a slight chance of a shower, top of 15, then partly cloudy and 12 degrees Thursday, slight chance of a morning shower.
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1: Welcome back, dear listener. Welcome back. Welcome back. Like, be part of our congregation of kindness. It's there to welcome you, to be part of something bigger than just you. And you can find more about that at revbillcruise.com if you want to. But if you're listening and you feel lonely, give me a ring. I'd love to have you ringing and talking to me on the radio on 131 873. Coming up this hour, we'll be joined once again by political analyst Corey Alpert to unpack the fallout from President Donald Trump's major speech on Thursday. We'll examine the reaction in Washington, discuss his comments on election security and allegations of foreign interference, revisit the growing profile of Democratic Senator John Ossoff, and look at the latest escalation involving Iran. It's an important conversation about the issues shaping American politics and global events right now. And after 11, we're talking about something we don't seem to do enough anymore: having respectful conversations with people we disagree with. Reverend Peter Chapman joins me to discuss a unique event where a pastor, a priest, and a rabbi come together to answer questions about faith, life, and the issues dividing our communities. We'll talk about the rise of anti-Semitism, the challenges of free speech, and why one of the biggest barriers between faith communities isn't hostility, it's simply misunderstanding. And here's a question for you tonight. Who lives next door to you? Not their house number, not the colour of their car, their name. Do you know their name? And if you needed help at 2 o'clock tomorrow morning, would you feel comfortable knocking on their door? I ask because I come across one of the most heartwarming stories I've heard in a long time. Two couples have just celebrated 70 years of marriage. Now that's remarkable enough. But here's the part that stopped me in my tracks. For those same 70 years, they've been next door neighbours. Can you imagine that? 70 years of living side by side? 70 Christmases, 70 birthdays, 70 summers, 70 winters? They've watched each other's children grow up, probably celebrated weddings, welcomed grandchildren, comforted one another through loss, and no doubt shared thousands of cups of tea and chats over the fence. That's not just about being neighbours. That's family by choice. And it got me wondering, have we forgotten how to be neighbours? There was once a time when every street had that feeling. Kids rode their bikes until the street lights came on. Parents knew every family in the neighbourhood. If someone was sick, dinner magically appeared at the front door. If someone went on holidays, the neighbours fed the dog, watered the garden and collected the mail. If your cricket ball landed in old Mrs. Wilson's backyard, she'd probably hand it back with a biscuit. Now, we often pull into the driveway, press the remote, the garage door closes, and that's it. We can live beside someone for 5 years and never have a proper conversation. We're more connected than ever through social media. But are we less connected to the people just a few metres away? What changed? Did we get too busy? Too cautious? Too independent? Or have we simply forgotten how important community is? Because here's the thing. When floods come, when bushfires threaten, when storms knock out the power, Australians have always been at their best when neighbours become family. And that's the Australia I love. The Australia where someone notices if your newspaper hasn't been picked up, where someone mows an elderly neighbour's lawn without being asked, where a new family moves into the street and someone takes over a plate of biscuits just to say welcome. Maybe that's something worth holding on to. Maybe it's something worth rebuilding. So tonight I want to hear your stories. Did you have an unforgettable neighbour growing up? Are you still friends with the people who lived next door years ago? Have your neighbours ever helped you through one of life's toughest moments? Or perhaps you got the neighbour from hell, and I suspect there are a few of those stories out there too. And here's my challenge. If you don't know your neighbours, why not? What would happen if sometime this week you simply walked across the driveway, introduced yourself and said, hello? Might feel a little awkward, or it might be the beginning of a friendship that lasts a lifetime. After all, those two couples probably never imagined 70 years ago that one day their story would inspire people right across Australia. Sometimes the most extraordinary lives are built from the simplest things. A home, a marriage, a good neighbour, and a friendship that never needed a postcode change. I'd love to hear from you tonight. Give me a call, 131873. Tell me about the neighbours who made a difference in your life, or whether you think we've lost the old-fashioned sense of community, and how can we bring it back?
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1: Tonight, I want to talk about something that has shaken parents right across Australia. The allegations emerging from Sydney are almost impossible to comprehend. A former childcare worker has now been charged with 329 child abuse offences, with police alleging 136 children were targeted over many years across multiple childcare facilities. The investigation's still unfolding, and like all criminal matters, these allegations are yet to be tested in court. But even a hearing these numbers is enough to leave most of us feeling really sick. When we drop our children off at childcare, what are we really doing? We're handing over the people we love most in the world. We're trusting that they'll be safe, protected, comforted and cared for while we go to work, study or simply try to keep life moving. Trust is the foundation of the entire childcare system. So what happens when trust is shattered? How do parents ever regain confidence? How do educators who dedicate their lives to caring for children cope with knowing that one person's alleged actions have cast a shadow over an entire profession? The overwhelmingly majority of childcare workers are compassionate, hard-working professionals who would do anything to protect the children in their care. They deserve our respect, not our suspicion. But they also deserve a system that quickly identifies those who should never be allowed near children. So, are our safeguards strong enough? Are working with children checks enough? Are references enough? Should there be more unannounced inspections, more technology, better reporting systems, a national register, more sharing of information between states and employers? These are difficult questions, but surely they're questions worth asking. And let's not forget the families. For them, it isn't just another headline, it's a nightmare. Many will be living with uncertainty, grief and anger while the investigation continues. They deserve privacy, compassion and every possible support. So tonight, I want to hear from you. Are you a parent who now feels anxious about leaving a child in childcare? Do you work in childcare? And does this case unfairly reflect on thousands of dedicated professionals? What changes would you like to see to better protect our children? And perhaps the biggest question of all, is enough being done to ensure this can never happen again? So give me a call on 131873. I'd love to hear your thoughts, your concerns, and if you're comfortable sharing your own experiences with childcare. Your voice matters because these conversations can help shape the changes that keep Australia's children safe. This isn't about creating fear. It's about demanding accountability. When it comes to our children, there can be no higher priority than their safety. So tonight, let's have this conversation together.

0: Irene, you've just called in. Hello, Irene?
1: Yes, Reverend Bill.
0: Yes?
1: My husband passed away at 5 o'clock tonight.
0: Oh.
1: In care with Parkinson.
0: Oh. Oh.
1: We had our beautiful 5 grandsons with us.
0: Yes.
1: But I'd just like you to pray for those nurses that looked after my husband for 18 months.
0: Do you know any of their names at all?
1: Oh, no. No, I do.
0: What about your husband's name?
1: Max.
0: Max.
1: Yes, Max. And the caring nurses from Miller and Johnny and everyone at Jesmond Court at Miranda, they were just
0: wonderful.
1: So wonderful. And the work they do, God bless them all.
0: How many years were you married?
1: 60 years in April.
0: 60 years. Oh.
1: Yeah. Met him when I was 14.
0: Wow.
1: So he struggled the last few years.
0: Yes. You've been kind of expecting this to come, haven't you, in a way?
1: Yeah, the last 18 months has been pretty full on.
0: Yeah.
1: But God bless him. He's gone. He's gone to heaven now. But I just really appreciate the care that I got from the home people. The work those young girls do, they're amazing, young nurses. They all need to be blessed.
0: Let's pray. Let us, and everybody will be praying with me, Irene, whether they believe in God or not, they'll be praying with me for you and your family. Dearest God, let's first of all pray for Max and pray as you welcome him with open arms, that he'll find comfort and rest at last in the sunshine of your smile. And we pray for all the loving workers at the care home and the hospital who looked after him all that time. They're living examples of the love that you have for us. And we give you thanks for that. We give you thanks. We pray for Irene. We pray because the next period of time is going to be really tough for her, and we pray her family surrounds her and she's surrounded with love and also with the love from you. And all this we pray in Jesus' name. Amen. God bless you, darling.
1: Amen.
0: God bless you.
1: Thank you very much.
0: And that's not just from me, Irene, that's from everybody listening. God bless you.
1: Thank you, Reverend Bill. God bless you.
0: And let's go to...

0: Russell, welcome to the show, mate.
1: Oh, good evening, sir. How are you?
0: Good, thank you.
1: First of all, my deepest sympathies to Irene. And that's a little bit controversial because I'm agnostic, like Bob Hawke and things like this. What I'm going to ring up about is political. So
0: yeah,
1: I don't mean no disrespect. So my deepest sympathy to Irene. But the thing is, people, like I'm an older man. I'm in my 70s. And I try to think for myself. But the people with politics these days, left, right, Pauline Hanson, people are voting, or the polls, which I don't think her or Barnaby Joyce will ever be in control, but people are believing it. And I despair where people are so gullible and lazy. They believe it on the TV or so. I don't have social media. I've got this landline. I'm speaking to you now, plus a little tiny Optus mobile in case I need it. People are gullible and lazy. Sit down and think. If it doesn't make sense, it doesn't make sense.
0: What doesn't make sense to you, Russell?
1: What makes sense to me?
0: What doesn't make sense?
1: Pauline Hanson's view. The white Australia policy.
0: Oh, yeah.
1: I'm Indigenous. Yeah, well, I believe I am anyway.
0: Yeah.
1: But the thing is, she says, we want one race, white race. You know, a white Australia policy. And I do not understand how people can listen to that and say, yeah, that's great. We only want white people here, or the way I think. I think Pauline Hanson, she's been around for about 30 years. And I believe she's lost it. She doesn't have the skill or the managerial...
0: Or the thing. Compassion.
1: Oh, that's it. She's got Barnaby Joyce. It's transferred from one party to another. And her organiser, they hired and I apologise for the language, a convicted rapist, you know, to join a party. And an ex... You know, it just doesn't make sense. Maybe I'm the stupid person, but I try and think. And I'm a centre-left Labor supporter, and I'll never change. I'm rusted. But I believe in something. But the thing is, politics these days, people, please, people that listen to you, which I respect you, although I'm agnostic, I don't believe anything unless I see it right in front of my eyes. People, please, please, please, please. Don't believe everything you hear, see, or read in the newspapers. Just sit down and think for yourself, please.
0: God bless you, Russell. Thank you. That's wise advice. God bless you.
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10: For our nation.
11: Yeah, but hang on, what does that mean? What does that mean, Nicholas?
12: It doesn't mean that you disrespect people from other cultures, but it means that as a nation, that is the foundation stone of modern
11: Australia. But what is the foundation? Tell me what the foundation is.
12: You're talking about the events in 1788?
11: No, I'm talking about Western society. What are you talking about?
12: Surely you should know that...
11: No, I'm asking you. You should know.
12: Judeo-Christian Western culture.
11: Now, what is that? What is that? What? Describe it to me. You're in a lift with me. Describe it to me.
12: Well, what do you think it is?
11: I'm not saying it's... I'm not asking... I'm asking you. You rung in. I'm asking you the question. What is it to you?
12: I'm going to come back to the main point.
11: No, no, come back to that.
12: No, I'm trying to get to the main point, that Russell lied about what Pauline Hanson has said about white Australia.
11: Yeah, but we've moved from that. We've moved to that, from that, to what is Western culture?
12: Okay, let me finish the point I was trying to make, okay? The other issue is that the White Australia policy, that many people don't really know about this, was brought in to protect Australian workers from cheap imported labour. It's not necessarily, it wasn't necessarily a policy that prevented people from different parts of the world to enter Australia. And indeed, if you were from the Caribbean, if you had British citizenship, you were able to enter Australia quite freely.

0: really. So the White Australia policy as such historically was supported by many people because it prevented cheap outside labour from coming in and destroying our system of wages and our way of life. Okay? Now, that's where I'm going to leave it at this point, because I think by asking me the question specifically related to what Western culture is and what our Judeo-Christian traditions are, which everybody knows about.
1: No, they don't. Nicholas, you don't, because you're not telling me. You can't articulate it.
0: Well, the basis of Western culture is a belief in the democratic system as it's been developed over many centuries and decades.
1: And who's criticising
0: that? Democracy and the rule of law. Okay, yeah. And it is a belief in our acquired and traditional heritage that has its foundations, in part at least, on a Christian, on Jewish and Christian tradition,
1: and Greek philosophy,
0: and Greek philosophy as well, because the Platonic philosophy, Plato, and elements of Greek philosophy have entered into New Testament teachings and our whole conception of humanity and the figure of Christ. But anyway, we're getting into esoteric issues here. But my main point, and I hope that I've answered your question, is that we are essentially, whether we like it or not, the basis of our way of life, our democratic system, and our perception of the world has in large part been based on the foundations of those principles associated with the Old Testament Jewish tradition, the Christian tradition and its philosophy.
1: And the Greek philosophy.
0: And the Greek philosophy as well, okay? And I want to make the point that the White Australia policy, its origins date back to the beginnings of the century and perhaps even earlier, but in terms of specific government policy and immigration, it was put into place to prevent cheap overseas labour from entering Australia and undermining the working conditions of the working class.
1: Good on you, Nicholas.
0: And you will find that within the Labour Party history, there was a lot of support for that particular policy. Whether you call it the White Australia policy or not, it was there to protect the working class.
1: Good on you, Nicholas.
0: Okay,
1: Thank you. David, hello.
2: Hello, Reverend Bill. Thank you so much for taking my call. I just wanted to ask what your opinion or what your view is on, you know, how we came out of the COVID-19 pandemic and we've gone back to normal life, but we've also seen how the Ukrainian-Russian war played out, the Holy Land war, and, you know, the ripple effect with oil crisis and even protests here. And now we've got Donald Trump and Israel bombing Iran. And then we just had like what you would call, if, you know, we had a natural disaster in Australia, like an act of God over in Venezuela with the 7.5 and the 7.2 earthquake. Do you think, like, what is your view on God sort of balancing the scales in terms of justice for, you know, like the destruction human beings are doing? Like,
1: David, Jesus answered that by saying the rain falls on the good and the bad equally. God bless you and thanks for your call.
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1: President Donald Trump's speech on Thursday has dominated political discussion in the United States, touching on everything from America's economy and foreign policy to national security and the integrity of US elections. Among the issues attracting the most attention were his renewed comments about foreign interference in American elections, including allegations involving China and the 2020 presidential election. At the same time, the conflict involving Iran has once again intensified, raising fresh concerns about stability in the Middle East, the possibility of wider regional conflict, and how the United States may respond. We'll also revisit our previous conversation about Democratic Senator John Ossoff as one of the party's rising stars. Could the political landscape following Trump's speech create new opportunities or new challenges for Democrats heading into the next election cycle? So joining us once again is political analyst Corey Alpert to unpack the political fallout from President Trump's speech, examine the latest developments in the Middle East, and help us separate the political rhetoric from the realities. Welcome back, Corey.
11: Thanks so much. Thanks for having me.
1: Thank you. Now, we've had a couple of days to reflect on President Trump's speech. What do you see as its biggest political message?
11: So Donald Trump ran through really complaints that he's been going through for years about the 2020 election. And I think the biggest takeaway is that Donald Trump is still obsessed with 2020, even at the cost of issues that might actually help him and his party win this election, that he hasn't learned the lesson of rehashing his own grievances that may end up costing him politically.
1: It sounded a bit like to me he was off his rocker there.
11: A little bit, you know, especially, I think we've all kind of given up trying to fact check Donald Trump in this day and age. I don't think anyone goes into a Donald Trump speech thinking that he's going to give anything approximating truth. And I think that was really borne out in the fact that three of the major U.S. networks refused to carry the speech live or in full, very much knowing that they didn't want to repeat untrue claims about U.S. elections.
1: So what parts of the speech have generated the strongest reaction in Washington, and were there any surprises?
11: So taking the second part first, there were no big surprises. The things that I think generated the most interest were Donald Trump's really selective release of files. It really mirrors how he and his administration handled the partial release of the Epstein files, in which they make huge claims saying that there are documents that back up what they're saying and they are going to be truthful with the American public. And then once you dig into the documents, there just isn't evidence for what they're claiming, or it's partial. The claims that they're making about China in particular are things that the intelligence community has said publicly for the last 5 years, where the claim that Donald Trump was repeating that China had access to American voter data has been public since 2021. The intelligence community at the time assessed that China had access to these data, but they chose to not do anything dramatic with it. So there's no massive sort of institutional reaction, knowing that what Donald Trump, the speech that Donald Trump gave us nothing new.
1: More broadly, how significant is the threat of foreign interference in U.S. elections today, and how prepared is the U.S. to counter it?
11: The threat of foreign interference in U.S. elections is always quite high. It's very rarely at the level that I think Donald Trump is claiming in terms of switching voter data or switching votes on voter machines. The issue of foreign interference is what we saw in 2016, 2020, 2024 of foreign countries, particularly foreign adversaries like Russia and China, influencing the information landscape, which is far easier to do now in the age of social media with the incredibly powerful algorithms on TikTok and now having X and other platforms be very powerful. The thing that concerns me is that the Trump administration has not invested nearly as much as the Biden administration or the Obama administrations in combating that misinformation and in strengthening the sort of physical infrastructure of these elections. I think one point that is worth Australian listeners understanding is that elections in the United States have always been administered at the state level with support from the federal government. And what Donald Trump is trying to do is to force these elections to be run at the federal level, which introduces all kinds of vulnerabilities, both in terms of infrastructure and in terms of sort of political control coming from a single figure in Washington.
1: From my reading of it, in a way, the Russians influenced the elections or tried to support Trump. So it's not just a one-way thing, is it? That Trump could end up being hoisted by his own petard in that.
11: That's entirely correct. And there are now many more countries other than Russia that have significant propaganda apparatuses that now have this ability. In 2016, Russia was really the only country with a sophisticated enough information propaganda apparatus. Now, Iran certainly has an incredibly powerful apparatus that has really been able to go toe-to-toe with Donald Trump online. China is certainly getting involved. There are probably 10 or 12 countries that now have the capability to sway how Americans think about certain political issues.
1: When we last spoke, we discussed Senator John Ossoff and his growing influence with the Democrats. Has the political environment shifted since then? And where does Ossoff fit into the Democratic strategy?
11: So I think one of the big impacts that Trump's speech has, and broadly Trump's effort around what's called the Save America Act, which as I was just referencing, is this attempt to federalize control over voter registration and over voting procedures. I think what that's done is galvanize among voters, particularly Black voters and Latino voters in the southern parts of the United States, a concern about what Donald Trump is doing around election administration. And what that's doing politically is opening a lane for Democrats to have a viable and very concrete message about voting rights, about civil rights, being under attack by the Trump administration. Now that Trump is making this his core issue, when really he probably should be making his core issue about affordability, about the economy, but given that oil prices and everyday prices are going back up, he kind of can't. And what that's doing is creating this big lane that the Democratic Party can use to go to the voters and say, we actually do care about your vote. And Donald Trump is the threat that is opposed to that vote. And John Ossoff has positioned himself as the key figure in the Democratic Party who is speaking with real clarity and real visceral anger about what the Trump administration is doing. And I think Ossoff himself is opening that lane for himself as a potential presidential contender.
1: Are there any other rising voices at the moment?
11: At the moment, Pete Buttigieg, again, is continuing to rise here. He's had several good moments in media in recent weeks. Beyond that, I think a lot of folks are looking now at Andy Beshear, the governor of Kentucky. Obviously, there's a big scandal happening with Mitch McConnell, the senior yeah. senator from Kentucky, whose whereabouts are really unclear. And there's a big question of if he's alive or dead, which means there may or may not be an open seat. And Andy Beshear is the governor trying to sort of manage that situation. I think how he manages the situation will end up saying a lot about his potential presidential campaign. Other than that, we're the media cycle is just now beginning. Americans are just now beginning to tune in to coverage of this midterm election. And I think we're going to start seeing over these next few weeks a lot more stars rising up, having these individual moments that then lead us into December and January when they start making announcements ahead of these campaigns.
1: So, mate, what the hell's going on with Iran, and could it develop into a much broader conflict?
11: So, just to recap the news a little bit, the Trump administration told Congress on July 7th that they have resumed hostilities. And the U.S. military is striking pretty far into Iran. They have struck military facilities 800 kilometers away from the Strait of Hormuz, which has largely been where the fighting has been contained. So that expansion of the war zone really does threaten to turn this into a war rather than a conflict around a single piece of territory. What I can't answer for you is why in the world it happened. It seemed like peace negotiations were moving forward. It seemed like the economic prospects were moving forward. And I have yet to see a good explanation for why the Trump administration relaunched these attacks. And then their response to it has continually been confusing. They initially proposed a 20% tax on all goods moving through the Strait of Hormuz because of the U.S. blockade, which would have massive implications on global trade and raise costs for everyone around the world, which then sent stock prices and commodity futures really down far into the red. So this is even more perplexing than when the conflict started, is this reignition. And at this point, it seems that this is now a cycle that the United States is going to be in with Iran, that the U.S. is going to continue to relaunch attacks as soon as it's able to rebuild its arsenal of missiles, and then back off for a couple of weeks and then reignite, which puts us all in an incredibly dangerous position.
1: So does Trump have any options in dealing with Iran and getting out of it?
11: Not particularly. There is no trust between the Iranians and the American side. There was a story that came out recently where the Iranians are claiming that Jared Kushner and Steve Witkoff, who are Trump's two envoys in the negotiations, had been using insider information of the negotiations to make $9 billion in the prediction market. And the Iranians are demanding half of that money come back to Iran, which, regardless of sort of the raw facts of that, the fact that the Iranians believe that the American side is financially benefiting from insider information in the negotiations is really evidence, again, that there is no trust on the Iranian side towards the Americans, which means that negotiations in this war are going to be very difficult to come by. And the Iranians now, in terms of their domestic politics, have no real incentive to wind this down. They are effectively hitting the U.S. military and building popular support against the United States at a moment where the regime needs secure political wins. So neither side has a massive incentive to scale this back.
1: Now, just
11: And the Trump administration is really struggling to be able to do that.
1: So, Corey, just quickly, what are you going to be looking for over the next week or two, and what should Australians be paying attention to over the next couple of weeks?
11: So, in terms of domestic U.S. politics, I think there are lots of big questions around what Trump's legislative priorities are going to be. The Senate goes into recess for all of August. So the next 2 weeks really are critical in terms of what the Trump administration is going to position themselves doing and pitching as their final message to voters heading into these midterms. That's worth watching. Internationally, I'm keeping a very close eye on what happens with Iran. What the Trump administration is doing there will affect the global economy. And then beyond that, I think the other thing worth watching is how China reacts to all of this. We've already seen that, obviously, Trump's speech earlier this week was directly aimed at China. The trade implications that are emerging from Iran impact China. I think it's worth keeping an eye on how China responds to all of this over the next few weeks, which again could have massive implications for the entire global economy.
1: Corey Alpert, God bless you. Thanks so much for talking to us tonight. And we'll talk again in a few weeks. God bless you.
11: Sounds good. Thanks for having me.
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2: Welcome to the show, John.
3: Hello, John.
2: Yes,
3: sir.
2: Yes, sir.
3: I just wanted to mention that people noticed when Albanese was going to be sworn in as Prime Minister, they held out the Bible and he pulled his hand away.
2: Really?
3: Significant, because underneath he's a communist, and the first three times he left the country, he went to communist China. That's about all I wanted to say.
2: Okay, John, thank you. Let's go to Peter. Hello, Peter.
4: Hi there, Reverend. Just a quick fact check. The declassified information, which is available on the White House website, reveals that 18 states were breached by China, that they hacked 200 million records, and Corey Albert is a former staffer of the Biden administration.
2: Yes, he is.
4: And you should have shared that. He's completely peddling spin from the US Democrats and has no credibility, Reverend. And
2: well, I don't think Trump has either.
4: Well, who cares what you think? The fact is...
2: Well, who cares facts, what
4: mate.
2: You think?
4: Stick to the facts. Stick to the facts.
2: I do, about the 2020 election.
4: You didn't tonight. You didn't. And that's reprehensible. And neither does Albanese. And China does interfere in elections. They absolutely do. And they don't want to see Pauline Hanson elected.
2: How do you know that?
4: Well, did you read the declassified information? Have you read the data? China is hacking. Speak to intelligence analysts here in Australia.
2: Yeah.
4: China is hacking Australia every single day.
2: Oh, of course. That's Australia.
4: So wake up.
2: Of course.
4: Wake up, Reverend.
2: Yeah, of course.
4: Wake up and stick to the facts, because what you said tonight is not true and was highly offensive, and there is no more important relationship than that of the United States and Australia.
2: Well,
4: I'm disgusted with the way in which you speak about the U.S. relationship. It doesn't matter who the
2: president
4: is.
2: I'm not talking about the U.S.
4: relationship.
2: The relationship.
4: I'm
2: talking about
4: and the
2: alliance.
4: President. And that's what comes first, not Corey Albert and the Biden-Harris spin. And the fact is they were in bed with China. So wake up to yourself.
2: Oh, come on.
4: Wake up to yourself. Good night.
2: Good night. Good night. Thank you. Thank you for your call. 131-873 is my number.
5: 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Totally snowbound with no cars, no queues and no crowds. 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
2: I got a message from Pete and he said, I'll do any job. I've always worked hard and have no problem cleaning toilets if that's all was on offer. And I think true blue Aussies would feel the same way. Is that true? Do you believe that? If that's true, why are the corporates the ones pushing government all the time, trying to bring in workers? Because the jobs that they've got aren't the jobs that Australian workers will take up. Give me a ring and tell me what you think. I'd love to hear from you on that on 131 873.

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2: Good evening, I'm Sarah Wiedersehen. A digital duty of care will be legislated to protect Australians from any potential harms posed by artificial intelligence. The Albanese government has outlined its key priorities to ensure AI works in favour of workers and consumers. It says a digital duty of care will put the onus on AI companies to build in safety by design. Another key priority will be reforms to privacy laws in order to protect personal data. Both One Nation and the Coalition has made up some ground in the latest opinion poll. The news poll shows core support for the minor party is back up to 30%, sitting on par with Labor, which has seen its vote drop to its lowest level since 2022. Voter support for the Coalition increased by 2 points, but still way behind on 19%. An Australian man is in US immigration waiting to be deported after a dramatic confrontation with federal agents. Federal politics reporter Nelson Scott.
3: 57-year-old Fu Nguyen was filmed being pushed to the ground and handcuffed by ICE agents at Las Vegas International Airport. Authorities have confirmed the arrest attempt was initially aborted when a crowd of onlookers intervened. The Department of Homeland Security says it tracked down and arrested Nguyen the following day at Los Angeles before he could board a flight. US officials claim the Australian citizen has been living in the country illegally for 11 years after overstaying a tourist visa in 2015. Australia's Department of Foreign Affairs and Trade says it's making urgent inquiries and stands ready to provide consular assistance.
2: The Middle East war has escalated with the US launching fresh strikes against Iran. It follows the death of two American soldiers after an Iranian attack on an airbase in Jordan. The US State Department has issued a worldwide travel caution advising Americans of possible flight cancellations and targeted attacks on US interests. Hundreds of people have travelled to Alice Springs ahead of a planned protest against the joint Australian-US military facility at Pine Gap. Those voicing their concerns include traditional owners who can no longer visit sacred sites in the area. It's almost 60 years since Pine Gap was built. King Charles will tomorrow invite Andy Burnham to form government after he was confirmed as the UK's new Labour leader. Mr Burnham will be the UK's fifth Prime Minister in 7 years. In his first speech as the party leader, Mr Burnham praised outgoing MP Sir Keir Starmer.
4: Keir put Labour back in a position to change people's lives, and that is what we have been doing these last 2 years.
2: Also making news, controversial social media influencers Andrew and Tristan Tate are in custody after being arrested in the US in connection to rape and sex trafficking charges in the UK.
5: For Canberra's best coverage of the NRL, join the Continuous Call team every Saturday and Sunday from 1 p.m. Now a sports update on 2CC.
2: The Bombers have won a 3-point thriller against the GWS Giants, ending a 12-game losing streak. Star forward Nate Cady left the field in the first quarter after experiencing an irregular heartbeat. The Bulldogs beat the Suns and the Hawks thumped the Tigers. In the NRL, the Dolphins have recovered from their 66-point loss to the Sharks by defeating the Cowboys 36-16. The win pushes them up to fifth on the ladder. Dolphins coach Christian Wolf says he's very proud of the performance.
6: Yeah, we knew that we had to show a bit of character and make a bit of a statement after last week about who we are as a group. And
2: Gold Coast have beaten Manly 38-32, and the Wallabies have given coach Joe Schmidt the perfect send-off with a 57-10 nation championship win over Italy.
1: 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Canberra's cold, your house doesn't have to be.
7: An overnight low of minus 2 degrees, a frosty morning, then a sunny day with light winds and a top of 16. More morning frost tomorrow, fog, then a sunny day, reaching 15 degrees. Another frosty start on Wednesday, partly cloudy with a slight chance of a shower, top of 15, then partly cloudy and 12 degrees Thursday, slight chance of a morning shower.
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1: Sorry, we had a few technical difficulties there, and so I'll just talk for a few moments and tell you. Many of you kind of wonder what I do at times. Well, I've spent the last week in Bangkok in Thailand because we help run a program there called Childline Thailand. And it all began 20 years ago through the tsunami. And we work, there's two programs that are run there. One's the Childline program and the other one is called The Hub. And Childline is where kids ring in from all over the Mekong area, and they ring in and they Facebook in, and Facebook is a big, big part of it. And so with the Childline part, you have segments where the counsellors are working on the phones and on Facebook with the kids that ring in. And to be in there is really sobering, because life for a lot of these kids in that area is really tough, as you can imagine. And every now and then one of the counsellors will burst into sobbing and because of the stories that are coming through. And I go there really to tell them they're saints. They're just saints working with these. And one of the saints the other day just had to give it up because it had just got too hard for too long. And the stories come in, and they're kids on their own and in their room or wherever they are, and they do it. And the other program we run is a program called The Hub. And one of my favourite places in the whole world is Bangkok Railway Station, because Bangkok, the railway station, the train lines there come into Bangkok from all over Asia. So and on Bangkok Railway Station, there are thousands of people kind of swapping trains. So you'll have people everywhere, and you'll have a whole crowd of Muslims in one corner all praying because it's their time to pray. You'll have a whole lot of Buddhists in another corner all doing their thing. You'll have a whole lot of other people all doing their thing. And it's just chaos, and it's just wonder, all while they're waiting for their trains to come, you know? It's like Central on steroids, if you can imagine. And anyway, it's just one of my favourite places, and they're now splitting the railway station into three so that there's not all the chaos. But in amongst all of that and is the street kids of Bangkok, and they're all running around picking pockets and other sorts of things. And because what can happen is the kids can, in the railway carriages, under the railway carriage is a little toolbox which the kids will get in. They'll throw all the tools out and get in, and they're able to move all over Asia in these toolboxes, and they end up on Bangkok Railway Station. And anyway, this story is a few years old, but one of the kids was a young kid called Bia. And Bia was different, you know. Like, Bia never stole anything. He never stole anything, and he never told lies. He was one of the most honest. He had an integrity that was amazing, just amazing. He developed this righteous integrity that was palpable, you know. And one of his favourite things was to be fishing in some of the lagoons, and I've got a photo of him in fishing and all of that. But Bia had HIV. A lot of these kids have got HIV. And it's a real struggle at times trying to keep them on their retrovirals. And Bia had HIV, probably caught it off his parents, probably. And we'd get him on his retrovirals and he'd get all well, get well. And then he gets so well he'll think, I don't have to take him anymore. And then he gets sick again, sicker. We get him on them, and there was this up and down, up and down, up and down, young kid, Bia. And he and I, we got on really well. But Bia got off the retrovirals for too long. And the last time I saw him, it had got to his brain, and they'd tied him to a hospital bed because he couldn't move. He just couldn't move, tied to the bed. And he held my hand, and it was like holding a pencil. His body was so thin and racked with HIV and all of that. And we had a chat, and he cried, and I cried, and we all cried. So I said to Ilya, who is the CEO of the program, I said, because I had to go back to Australia, and I said, look, when he dies, I'm coming to do his funeral. I said, I don't care about the religion. I don't care about anything. I'm going to do his funeral. And I got back to Australia, and about a day later, Ilya rang me and said, he's gone. And I said, I'm coming. He said, it's too late, Reverend Bill. Too late. We've burned his body. Too late. Anyway, I went there a little while later, and he told me the story. And as beer was dying, in the Buddhist Thai tradition, as when you die, you give merit, and merit is kind of money. And he's saying, I want merit, I give merit. So somebody gave him a 100 baht note. And he clung to that 100 baht note so tightly that when he died, they couldn't get it out of his hand. He was clinging to it so tightly. And the Buddhist nuns came and all of that, and they burned his body. And the nuns said to me, he died clutching his goodness, Bill. He died clutching his goodness. Like, how many of us can say that? How many of us can say that, you know? Like, it's one thing to rabbit on about politics and this and that and the other, and, you know, but it's another when you get really involved with people in their lives, and they're the young street kids. We were just a couple of days ago, I was there, and there was a young girl trying to get away from the street gangs because they'd abused her and all of that sort of stuff. So I want to share these things with you because the radio is part of what I do, but there's a deeper part. And in that, and people say, oh, you shouldn't mix politics with religion and all of that, but good religion is politics. Good religion is pushing for a better world. Good religion is pushing for a world where kids like Bia deserve better. They deserve better, you know? They've got the integrity in themselves, they've got all that in themselves, and they deserve better. And what good politics does is build a world where that can happen. So I hope that gives you some sort of insight into some of the things that push in this world. And looking at the Trump administration and the way they have taken hundreds of millions of dollars out of the aid system so that all this help that was available to young kids and people has disappeared. And that's really sad. That's where religion and politics collide, and we try to build a better world. So I'd love your comments on that on 131 873.

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1: The first locally transmitted case of H5 bird flu is being treated as a significant escalation in Australia's outbreak.
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2: the suburbs of Hughes, Curtin, Garran and Lyons will move from the central electorate of Canberra to the southern electorate of Bean, uniting the Woden Valley into a single electorate.
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10: Hi, Pam.
11: Oh, hello, Bill.
10: Hello.
11: Busy tonight.
10: Yes, it is busy tonight, Pam.
11: Yes. What I want to say, for years now, the Western world has been dependent on migrants.
10: Yes.
11: To fill those menial jobs.
10: That's
11: as
10: right.
11: And particularly first generation migrants, and many come in, work hard. I honestly think NDIS, aged care, those industries probably collapse without them.
10: They will.
11: I think it goes even further. You walk into any huge public hospital, the nurses, the doctors, the specialists, and many of those are even heads of departments. And then, of course, I've heard the odd person saying, is the government housing these people? Well, I think we still have a measure of humanitarian migration, refugees from various countries, so the majority of those had come in with nothing, so the government must be housing them until yep. they get a footing and, yep. and the like. And so many of those wouldn't even speak English. But the thing about it is, I think there's a problem insofar that the government, we're supposed to be getting skilled people, and they're coming in. Many of them highly skilled in their own countries, but they don't meet the required credentials.
7: Yes, yes.
11: And the thing is, I've said a number of times, I don't know, and I'm sure it would be possible to have a national register that people could, from overseas, look to where the demand is, and companies recruit those people. And the thing is, I mean, I think the TAFE colleges were neglected for so many years. We certainly need, they say, tens of thousands in the construction industry. But a couple of years ago, I heard the Prime Minister saying, you know, we only need a few of those or whatever. So I think the unions have a part in that, in trying to keep those out, because risking their own jobs.
7: Yeah.
11: But we desperately need people.
7: Yes, we do.
11: But the thing about it is, even in my area, I see so many elderly people coming in, joining their families here, whether it's on a permanent basis, but I mean, nevertheless, they're here for quite some months. So that all requires housing as well.
7: Yep.
11: And so it's a trades primary, hospitality as well. But a lot of Australians don't want the jobs that are going.
7: No,
11: that
7: they don't. They don't.
11: A well-known fact. But that's nothing new. That's all around the world now.
7: Yeah. But it doesn't explain the laziness of all these successive governments over 20 years or something, which have not been pushing and pushing and pushing.

0: It's like everybody's heading to Queensland, Pam.
1: Well, what do they say? Something beautiful the next or whatever. It's been blowing an absolute gale here all day long. Yes, but and cloudy and the like. But I suppose, yeah, we've had a lot of rain, but maybe we should be grateful for the moment, because I think there's a huge drought just around the corner somewhere.
0: Yeah.
1: But the last three moons have been like a saucer rather than a crescent, and that's indication of rain ongoing.
0: Good on you, Pam. Thanks so much for your call tonight.
1: Have a good week. Bye.
0: Bye. We'll go to Tony. Hello, Tony.
2: Hello there.
0: Hi.
2: I'm just crunching on the cracker. I'll digest it down the hatch. Bill, my tears welling and just flowing regarding your account of the Thai boy.
0: Little beer, yeah.
2: Man. And my tears were also pretty close to that regarding the caller before the news, who's a Trump supporter, who called you a reprehensible person.
0: Oh, yeah.
2: Wow. And wrong.
0: And thank you.
2: Totally, truly. You know, what Trump has decayed in our world is really saddening. Really saddening.
0: It is.
2: He and his mates, you know, they're all of the same ilk. And they're just, it's about greed. It's about, we don't care about, you know, the 90% of the rest of the USA population. And just, mate, I don't know how to express it.
0: When I was watching Trump's speech, and I could see the lies, and I thought, for the first time, the lies, in a way, in his speaking, are becoming transparent, if you get it.
2: Yeah. The more he rolls out, the lies come out even more.
0: Yeah.
2: And it's even more reprehensible, as your previous caller called you. And we don't know how the Middle East is going to, you know, roll out, transpire, whatever. But I think Trump's got a, is it the Defense or the Department of War, Peter Hegseth?
0: Yes.
2: He hates Islamists. And he's been on that bent for about 12 years. And Trump recruited Peter Hegseth because he was, you know, attractive, and he worked for Fox News, and he was a commentator and stuff like that. I don't think he's really qualified to be a major player in global politics as the secretary, that's the word, of the USA. You know,
0: and I kind of wonder. Right. I kind of wonder, because he's talking about testosterone tests for all the military, which is really interesting.
2: It's weird, and the same with, you know, a lot of the MAGA crew.
0: I'm thinking of two boys peeing up a wall. One saying, "I can pee higher than you can."
2: It's that, you know, stupidity level.
0: Yeah. God bless you, Tony.
2: Anyway,
0: thank you for your call.
2: And thank you for your support. God bless you, mate.
0: Thank you,
2: mate. You do great work.
0: God bless you. Thank you.
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6: A pastor, a priest, and a rabbi walk into a bar. That sounds like the beginning of a joke, eh? But this one has a much deeper purpose. At a time when religious tensions, rising anti-Semitism, and increasingly polarised public debate are making headlines around the world, three faith leaders are choosing to sit down together. Not to gloss over their differences, but to model respectful, honest conversation. The event's called A Pastor and a Priest and a Rabbi Walk into a Bar, and it's designed to encourage people to ask the big questions about faith, life and society in an open and welcoming environment. One of the openers is Reverend Peter Chapman, who believes that genuine understanding begins by listening to one another, even when we don't agree. Peter says one of the most surprising discoveries has been just how little people from different faith communities actually know about each other. Misunderstandings can quickly become mistrust, and nowhere is it more evident than in the renewed discussion around anti-Semitism, religious freedom, and free speech. Tonight, we'll explore why these conversations matter, what he's learned from working alongside a pastor and a rabbi, and whether respectful disagreement might be something Australia could use a little more of. Welcome, mate.
7: G'day, mate. Great G'day. To see you again. Good. How you doing?
6: Good, thank you. Now, where did the idea for a pastor, a priest and a rabbi walk into a bar come from, and what were you hoping to achieve?
7: Yeah, look, a mutual friend brought us all together. John McCulloch is a member of our mob and knows the other guys. He thought, like, I think you guys had hit it off, and he brought us all together. We did lunch together and discovered we got on like a house on fire, and we thought, look, let's do this. Let's actually put on an event whereby we can all come together, have some good-natured ribbing, have some good-natured banter, but also, you know what, get down to the deeper things as well. So we discuss matters of life and faith and everything in between, mate. So it's a huge blessing. It's great fun.
6: So it's light-hearted but serious as well.
7: Yeah, absolutely. We felt it was really important to keep things light and to have a laugh, mostly at our own expense, but sometimes at one another's expense as well, but use that as a stepping off point, right? So we've earned one another's trust and respect, but to use that as a stepping off point to discuss matters of life and faith.
6: Now, was that easy to earn the respect and trust?
7: Yeah, look, it took a bit of time. I think we needed to sort of say, well, you know, is this something that I'm really keen to do and spend some time on. But it was very clear that myself and Pastor Barak from Hillsong and Rabbi Rafi from Temple Emmanuel, we trusted one another pretty very quickly, and we got on and we sort of sensed pretty quickly that, look, these are guys that we can trust and we can have an honest, open conversation with.
6: So what surprised you most personally about these conversations?
7: Yeah, look, the big thing to come out of it for me, Bill, was I was appalled to learn that many of our Jewish friends and neighbours in the eastern suburbs, that they actually think Christians hate them. I mean, I was shocked.
6: They got a good reason, haven't they?
7: Exactly right. And look, we addressed that too, right? So we've gotten into that. Let's be honest, you know, our faith tradition has got a history of anti-Semitism going back a long time. And so we've needed to own that. You know, we've had to confess that. And look, it's something that we name and we move on from, and we try to, you know, build some bridges, try to build some relationships with one another. And we try to, from my perspective, try to let my Jewish friends and neighbours know that we love them. We want to do life
6: and
7: with you.
6: Has that been hard?
7: No, I don't think it has been. It's been surprisingly easy. We've slotted into a groove pretty easily. We have a lot of Jewish regulars that come along, and I've gotten to know them as well. I like to think that I've earned their trust and respect along with Pastor Barak from Hillsong. And look, we've gotten into a groove. We've gotten into a regular sort of a pattern now whereby we know we can have a good-natured jibe at one another and then get to discussing the deeper stuff of life and faith.
6: So what responsibility do Christians have to better understand Jewish history and to challenge anti-Semitism wherever they encounter it?
7: Yeah. Yeah, well, Jesus was a Jew, right?
6: Yeah. He's a Jewish. Right. Let's forget that, don't we?
7: Look, they claim he was one of their own. They sort of say, you know, I mean, Rafi said, oh, one of our boys.
6: Yeah, he might be wrong, but one of our boys. Yeah.
7: So, and of course, you know, when you're a follower of Jesus, you need to understand the Jewish context of the scriptures, of course. So this has been really an enlightening experience. You know, we've really learnt a lot. I've learnt heaps about the Jewish faith. I was pretty ignorant. I'm a Hills boy. I'm not sure if you know, but I mean, I grew up at Goulson. You know, I'd never met a Jewish person. You know, we lived in Goulson, then out to the Central West. I've been in placement down the South Coast at Gerringong. I don't think I'd ever met a Jewish person in my life. But now that I'm here in the eastern suburbs at Bondi Junction, a church in the marketplace, then something like one in six.
6: Yeah, it's the centre. Yeah. So
7: massive.
6: So living there, being there, seeing all that happened in December, feeling all of that, what concerns you most about what you're seeing today?
7: Look, obviously the concern is that, you know, the differences and the hatreds have actually led to violence. It's spilled over into violence. I mean, it's appalling. I mean, this is not the Australia that you and I know.
6: No.
7: It's not the Australia, by the way, too, that our Jewish friends and neighbours bought into.
6: No.
7: When they moved here, I mean, I've had them say to me, you know, at our pastor, priest and rabbi events, they openly say, look, we've never felt so unsafe and so uncomfortable in this country. I mean, isn't that shocking?
6: Yeah.
7: But they've never felt so unsafe here.
6: Taking
7: terrible.
6: Their kids to school with armed guards and things like
7: shocking.
6: That.
7: Shocking. I mean, if you're in the eastern suburbs, I mean, all of the synagogues, the Jewish schools, that armed guards.
6: Yeah.
7: This is not right, mate. It shouldn't be like that.
6: So you touch on free speech. Okay. Mm. So how do you rib each other? What are the funniest? How did you win one of the... What ribbing got you and what ribbing got you?
7: Well,
6: the gotcha
7: look,
6: moment.
7: We felt... We've had a Christmas versus Hanukkah. That was the end of last year. We've had Easter versus Passover.
6: Yeah.
7: You know, I get to rib Rafi about his funny little hat, you know?
6: Yeah.
7: I get to rib him about circumcision. That's been fun. So,
6: yeah.
7: You know, and then, of course, look, he gets his own, he has his own wins himself. You know, there's plenty of, as you're aware, mate, there's plenty of ways to poke fun at the Christian faith, isn't there? So, We challenged ourselves one time. We said, look, let's bring to the gathering some of the stupidest, silliest, weirdest things that we each do in our own faith tradition.
6: So have you had to open yourself up to be vulnerable in your own faith as well?
7: Yeah, 100%. I mean, yeah. we need to come and say, look, this is something that we do that makes no sense. I mean, well, are you washed in the blood, Bill? I mean, what is that? If you're a churchgoer, the phrase being washed in the blood rolls off your tongue. But for everybody else listening, I mean, that's just bizarre, isn't it?
6: Yeah.
7: You know, and baptism, and I mean, what? It's death. The symbolism is going on. What? You're dying and being raised to new life. So there's little things like that where we've had to sort of say, look, some of the things we say and do in churches are pretty silly. They don't make a lot of sense unless you're a follower of Jesus. But that's just who we are, and that's okay.
6: And do you think Australians at the moment are less willing to have respectful conversations like you guys do?
7: Yeah, look, there's obviously a lot of tension around, isn't there, you know? So that's what we're trying to break down. We're trying to break through all of that.
6: Yeah.
7: So we're trying in our own little way to build some bridges and let our Jewish friends and neighbours know, hey, you know, we want to love you, we support you, our hearts are broken, you know, particularly following, you know, the tragic incidents of December. You know, we want you to know that, you know, you are welcome here. You are one of us, and whatever we can do to love you and support you, hey, we've got your back.
6: Because one of the things that bothers me is if you look at it, the three Abrahamic religions at the moment are on the nose. Us Christians, we're on the nose for the pedophiles in the organisation.
7: Yeah.
6: The Muslims are because of Muslim terrorism, and the Jews because of Gaza. There's actually room for us to work together in all of that, isn't there?
7: Yeah, I mean, I would like to think that no matter, you know, who you are, what you believe in, or, you know, I'd like to think that being a follower of Jesus, that I'm called to love my neighbour, right? So doesn't mean I have to like them, but I'm called to love them and to serve them, to be Christ-like, to be his hands and his feet, to be Christ's voice in this community for no matter who it happens to be, even with someone that I vehemently disagree with. I mean, I think part of what we're doing is drawing those distinctions. I mean, you mentioned the Abrahamic religions. You know, we are not the same. I mean, Jesus either was God incarnate or he wasn't. So I think part of the misunderstanding with a lot of Aussies is they tend to sort of just brush away the differences like a bothersome fly. Oh, they're all the same. All religions are the same. Well, no, they're not. I mean, these are mutually exclusive worldviews. And so we need to be honest about that. And that, again, is part of our conversation. So, you know, Rabbi Rafi and differs with myself and Barak when it comes to the person and the work of Jesus. So we name that, we're honest about it, and we move on from there.
6: It's amazing, isn't it, how one man...
7: 100%.
6: One man changed things
7: scandalous.
6: So much.
7: I preached about Jesus was scandalous. Scandalon. I mean, it's an outrage. Jesus really divides people, and he promised that he would do this. We shouldn't be surprised. He'd promised that he would.
6: So what has changed in you through these conversations?
7: Look, I think I've really changed. I've learnt a lot about Judaism, and I've learnt, frankly, a lot about the beginnings of my own faith. I mean, Jesus was a Jew. I've learnt that, look, the Judaism of today is very different to the Judaism of Jesus' day. Jesus, frankly, would not recognise the Judaism of today. So I've dug deep and I've learnt a lot. I've done a lot of reading. And as I say, as a hills boy that didn't grow up with anyone Jewish in my life at all until I came here to Sydney, and then, you know, I've learnt heaps about, you know, the Jewish faith, what they believe and why I believe what I do.
6: And it's kind of amazing, isn't it? Because all of a sudden you say, oh, this came from that.
7: Absolutely. Absolutely. I mean, the New Testament is chock full of references to the Old Testament, to the Hebrew scriptures. So Rabbi Rafi, I mean, he looks to what we would call the Old Testament, or what we call the Hebrew scriptures, you know, and you know, our New Testament written in Greek after Jesus draws on the Jewish heritage of those first apostles, those first believers in Jesus Christ.
6: So if you were talking to someone who'd never attended one of these events, you know, in fact's really sceptical about them, how would you encourage them to come along?
7: Look, I would say come along and expect to have a good time. Expect to have a little bit of a laugh. Don't think we're going to be too serious. We've gotten to know each other pretty well. We're comfortable in one another's company, and we're quite happy to have a bit of a light-hearted, friendly dig at one another. So come along, ready to have a laugh, but also ready to learn.
6: And where do you have them and when?
7: Yeah, look, the good people down at the Golden Sheaf Hotel in Double Bay look after us. They grant us that upstairs room and, look, they give it to us, they grant it to us, and we have a wonderful crowd. We've got a bunch of regulars who have been coming along now for a year or two, and we've got a bunch of newbies every single time as well. So the Golden Sheaf Hotel down at Double Bay, come along Tuesday the 28th of this month and get set to have a good time and learn something.
6: Is there a website?
7: We don't have a website. You can hit me up, find me at Church in the Marketplace in Bondi Junction. You can find me on Facebook, Reverend Peter Chapman. I'm sure you can find your way to the Golden Sheaf Hotel at Double Bay.
6: Have you attended one another's ceremonies?
7: So we're working on that. I actually had Rabbi Raffi to the presbytery meeting, our presbytery meeting, Bill, a little while ago. He spoke at our presbytery meeting. And recently, I know that Barak actually had Rabbi Raffi to the Hillsong conference recently. So that was quite an emotional time. There's footage of that at the big Hillsong conference annually, and he was a special guest there and was very warmly welcomed. We're really kicking some goals with this relationship. It's very exciting, mate.
6: Peter Chapman, God bless you, mate.
7: Good on you, mate.
6: More strength to you. And keep going.
7: Cheers, mate.
6: Thank you.
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6: Gee, we've been going for 2 hours without any break. No music. So I think we should have a bit of music now.

0: I don't know if I've told you this story before. I'm not quite sure, but you know, when I started in Ashfield, there were 10 lovely old ladies, and they were all basically single women, aged, all wore hats to church and called one another miss, all those sorts of ladies. And they became like my aunts, and we worked together to build a better world, because that's what we're all trying to do, build a better world. And we came across this little boy who was about 6 years old, and he used to sit on his bike and watch everything goes on in the church, and we gradually got him involved with us. And we found out that his dad was bit wild, and anyway, the dad was going to be deported, and the little boy would be deported because he only had his dad. And the psychiatrist said, look, if that little boy gets deported one more time, he'll have a nervous breakdown. He must stay in the country. At that time, Philip Ruddock was the Minister for Immigration. So these 10 old ladies got me all together and they said, you go down and you tell that Philip Ruddock that if that little boy gets deported, we will lie on the tarmac. We will lie on the tarmac and the plane will have to roll over our bodies. Now, they all considered themselves non-political, which meant the Liberal Party held all its meetings with them. And so I went down there and I said to him, look, these old gals have sent me down, because he knew them. And I said, they're going to lie on the tarmac and the plane's going to run over them if he gets deported. And he looked at me with the silliest look on his face, but the boy was not deported.
1: He can see she's been crying.
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0: as my old grandma used to say, Billy, it's time to sling your hook and get out of here. I really want to thank you for listening tonight. Hope you can join me again next Sunday. And until then, God bless and good night.
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3: Hello, I'm Sarah Wiedersane. The Albanese government will legislate a digital duty of care to ensure safety measures are built in to artificial intelligence used in Australia. The government has tonight outlined a series of AI safety priorities. It says a duty of care will help protect consumers and workers from any potential harms posed by the technology. New polling shows Labor's primary vote has fallen to its lowest level since 2022. The news poll published in The Australian shows Labor's core support down 3 points at 30%. One Nation has picked up some lost ground to sit equal with Labor. The coalition is up 2 points, but still well behind on 19%. Liberal member for Monash, Mary Aldred, says their focus remains on gaining back the trust of voters through good policy.
4: Look, there's lots of opinion polls every couple of days, it seems. I'm part of a coalition team. That's the Liberal Party and the National Party. We're doing the hard work now on policies that appeal to the Australian people, that address issues like cost of living, energy increases.
3: An increasing number of Australians think the cost of living is getting worse. Research by community group Amplify shows two-thirds of Australians feel poorer than last year and believe the housing outlook is bleak. 67% have said their money doesn't go as far as it did a year ago. Lisa Manecki has told Nine she's selling off her property portfolio to help her children get on the housing ladder because governments have failed them.
5: I don't care which party you're talking about, quite frankly. I just call it epic fail. The last two decades is an epic fail.
3: The US military has launched another round of strikes after vowing to swiftly punish Iran for a deadly attack on a US base in the Gulf state of Jordan. The Iranian strikes has left two US service members dead and a third remains missing. Russia has carried out one of its biggest ballistic missile attacks on Kyiv since launching its full-scale invasion of Ukraine. Ukraine's Air Force says the combined air and ground strike involving more than 40 missiles and 120 attack drones has left one person dead and at least 14 others wounded. Also making news, a critical incident investigation is underway after a man died following a cross-border police pursuit in northern New South Wales. Controversial social media influencers Andrew and Tristan Tate are in custody after being arrested in the US in connection to rape and sex trafficking charges in the UK. And the Victorian government is planning a new department to tackle organised crime.
6: For Canberra's best coverage of the NRL, join the Continuous Call team every Saturday and Sunday from 1 p.m. Now a sports update on 2CC.
3: The Dolphins have overcome a slow start to beat the North Queensland Cowboys 36-16 to move to fifth on the NRL ladder. Cowboys coach Todd Payton says they missed a golden opportunity to take the 2 points.
7: It was only 12-10 at half time, so we're still right in the game. But, you know, our first 10 minutes after half time, they had 7 sets to our 3. Again, yardage error coming out of our own end, you know, another penalty. So you get what you deserve.
3: The Gold Coast Titans beat the Manly Sea Eagles 38-32. In the AFL, the Bulldogs have held on for a crucial win against the Suns on the Gold Coast, the final score 77-68. Hawthorn have thumped Richmond 122-52, and the Bombers have won a 3-point thriller against the GWS Giants. And England have finished third place in the FIFA World Cup. That's the latest news in sport.
2: 2CC weather. Alexander Watson Insulation. Canberra's cold. Your house doesn't have to be.
8: A low of minus 2 degrees this morning. Frost, then a sunny day with light winds and a top of 16 degrees. More morning frost tomorrow, fog, then a sunny day, reaching 15. Another frosty start on Wednesday, partly cloudy with a slight chance of a shower, a top of 15 degrees, then partly cloudy and 12 on Thursday, the slight chance of a morning shower.
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14: Good morning. Welcome along. If you would like to be involved, give me a ring, send me a text. I'm happy to converse or read the texts if you would like to send them in. I guess worth mentioning, by way of seeing whether it promotes discussion, is the latest news poll that's out this morning. How about the way they put it? Labour falls to Gillard low. Ah, poor Julia. The yardstick of how low can Labour go? Labour falls to Gillard low as Pauline Hanson regains ground. So it's interesting, but I don't know if the numbers really is dramatic, but then I guess we expect the newspapers to make them as dramatic as they possibly can. But I thought that was something I might put to you. The media coverage of Pauline Hanson in the recent past. One of the issues with it, and I think this is where it might be argued that Pauline's enemies help her more than hinder her, is the way some of her comments are being reported, and particularly the headlines, you know, the bit that's up the top to get you to read the piece. I just think it's contributing to a situation where people become more and more, well, lacking in faith in everything, frankly. Our institutions, legacy media, as they say. Anyway, back to the news poll. Let me see what we've got here. Core support for Labour fell from 33% to 30%. That reflects the ALP's lowest point since the Gillard government polled between 26 and 30%. So they haven't gone, total Gillard. You don't want to go complete Gillard and go down to 26%, but they're heading in that direction. One Nation went down from 31%, this was in a previous poll, to 29%, that was last month, but they're back again at 30%. So the party itself is polling the same as the government. Core support for One Nation remains strong despite criticism of Senator Hanson's trips to London and Sicily and greater scrutiny of the party's policies, as well as historic comments made by Senator Malcolm Roberts. Now, that's interesting in itself. I mean, do you support Senator Malcolm Roberts? Some of the things that he says are pretty much out there, but then, as I mentioned a moment ago, I think faith in legacy media is hitting an all-time low. So does somebody like Malcolm Roberts automatically benefit from that? Senator Hanson on the weekend talking to the CPAC conference in Britain says this story, says Australia's flooded with migrants who had no intention of assimilating. And she said, don't apologise for being white. I'm sick of hearing about white privilege. Well, that's been going on for a while. Personally, I think what is claimed as white privilege really is just patronising commentary from the elite crowd. Look at us. We're so morally elevated. We're feeling sorry for the poor people who aren't like us, white, because we have white privilege. A lot of white people aren't doing that well, actually. But anyway, the Prime Minister, who's over in the TV Islands, said Senator Hanson and others should be talking up Australia instead of talking down. How does that address the issue? I mean, really? And do we care? I mean, honestly, does anybody care what the Prime Minister says about anything? What he does? Yes. What he says? Is it worth anything? Anyway, you probably know what he said. When you're an Australian representative who's been elected by the Australian people and you're travelling overseas, you have a responsibility to talk Australia up, to be proud of who we are and what we've achieved as a nation, which is another way of saying we don't want to talk about it, which I think is a particular issue. Whatever the issue, surely, surely we can discuss it. We can talk about it. We can be open and honest about it. I know that's not what Albo wants. He's not alone in that. We've had that from politicians for quite a long time. Right now. Anyway, he thinks it's appropriate for public representatives that they only give the good news. What do you think? Facing his own One Nation problems ahead of a state election early next year, New South Wales Premier Chris Minns went even further, quoting from this story, and claimed any alliance between Senator Hanson's populist party and the coalition would be bad for people without white skin. That's getting pretty basic, isn't it, Chris? I mean, really, do you think that's going to fly? And once again, we have the use of the word populist, which is a derogatory term, because the implication is it's the rude, ignorant mob. What would they know? They should do as they're told. Anyway, to go back to the numbers, Angus Taylor's coalition bounced back after three consecutive primary vote falls in news poll. Core support for the Liberals and Nationals increased to 19%, up from an historic low of 17% last month, but still way down. The Greens dropped a point to 12%, and others, which includes independents and minor parties, rose from 8% to 9%. So what this tells me is it's just an indication that people don't like what they've been getting and they're looking for anything else. So even others are up a bit, but Greens, no, they're down a bit. The Labor Party is down a bit. Albo's not doing too well at all. His net approval rating is minus 18% with 39% of voters satisfied and 57% dissatisfied. Well, that's a lot. I mean, we're heading for like 2 and 3 dissatisfied. On the other hand, opposition leaders' net approval rating hit minus 21%. 30% are satisfied. Yeah, not a great result, like 1 in 3, as opposed to the 2 and 3 dissatisfied with the Prime Minister. And 51% dissatisfied. Senator Hanson's net approval rating improved to neutral. We were talking about this the other day, weren't we, when she hit neutral. 47% satisfied, 47% dissatisfied, and 6% uncommitted. Anyway, I'm just kind of interested in what sort of treatment you think Pauline and One Nation are getting from the quote-unquote legacy media, and whether it's hurting or harming. For example, she says she never advocated for the White Australia policy. She said when Tommy Robinson asked her how Australia had ended up with Pakistanis, Somalis and all of these African problems, Pauline said it started in 1973 with Labor Prime Minister Gough Whitlam. They opened up and got rid of the White Australia policy. Then they started bringing in different migrants. And Andrew Bolt's making the point, nowhere did Hanson say she wished the White Australia policy had stayed. Nowhere did she say it should return. And to claim she lamented it was gone is a malicious falsehood. And I've noticed that. I mean, certainly the tone, the shock, the horror from the ABC when they report some news items, they're not reporting, they're editorialising in the reports. Look, not everything the ABC does is bad, but when Kim Williams starts trying to defend them, saying they're not biased, I mean, that's just laughable. And I know Morrison was defending Williams in my conversation with him the other day, but it just puts him in the position of being yet another politician playing internal politics so he can keep the job at the ABC. Anyway, well, let me take this call from Steve from Cairns further to this topic. Good morning, Steve.
15: Yeah, good morning, Michael. Can I preface by saying that I am not anti-Pauline Hanson?
14: Yeah.
15: Probably lightly towards her rather than anything else. But did you happen to see the film last night?
14: No, I couldn't because I was here doing stuff, recording stuff that I'm going to play later in the morning.
15: Oh, well, if you get a chance, she is filmed riding in a, looks like a minivan or SUV or something along those lines, with Tommy Robinson.
14: Mm.
15: The one thing she hasn't done is put a seatbelt on.
14: So, so what that makes her an outlaw, you think? Yeah.
15: Well, if we're going to talk about Australian customs and abiding by the law of the land,
14: yeah,
15: then if you're going to sprout those sort of comments, then maybe actually do it yourself.
14: Where was she again, riding in the SUV? Whereabouts?
15: She was in London.
14: Oh, in London. Yeah.
15: Yeah, next to Tommy Robinson, the camera's facing towards the back of the vehicle, and you can see the seatbelt undone over her left shoulder.
14: Oh, right.
15: And it is blatantly obvious. It's not. There's absolutely no doubt that it's not on.
14: So it's a bad example. Mm.
15: Yeah, absolutely. So is she going to get a ticket for it?
14: Well, I don't know. I presume it's lawful that you must wear a seatbelt in the United Kingdom.
15: I checked it out.
14: It is.
15: Yeah, I checked it out. It is actually the law. Yeah, it's same as us, basically, yeah.
14: It's what?
15: It's same, the same law as us. What we've got in Australia. Yeah,
14: yeah, same as us. Yeah.
15: Yeah.
14: I honestly don't know, but that's interesting. I wonder if that will become an issue. I mean, I've had a look around at the legacy media this morning and a few less legacy media, and I haven't seen any mention of it, but somebody may pick up on it.
15: Well, all I would like to ask Pauline is 2 words. Please explain.
14: Yes. All right. We'll see what happens, Steve.
15: Right. Cheers. Thanks, Michael. Yeah.
14: All right. So if it becomes a big issue, you were ahead of the curve on that one. Yes. Joy's saying, oh, Steve, she wasn't in Australia, but apparently it's the law over there, according to Steve. Rhonda says, spot on, Mike. Well said. Did you see Spotlight last night? No, as I said to Steve, I didn't, but I would like to have a look at it, but it just wasn't possible because you know, with this program, it's not always easy to get individuals of some substance to be available for interview at 3 a.m, so we pre-record a lot of stuff that we play later, like only a few hours later, so I don't think anything much has changed by the time we play it. But I was doing that, so I couldn't watch what was on 7. Let me play some commercials and I'll do some of these texts.
2: 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He loses his job. 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
14: Joe says, hi Mike, here's a few sneaky made-up words the government is peddling at the moment, which are connected to their claims about one nation and multiculturalism. Islamophobia, anti-racism and social cohesion, says Joe. Yes, there's a big push from the Prime Minister at the moment about Islamophobia, like that's the principal concern when it comes to multiculturalism. Joyce says, oh, Steve, stop picking on Pauline. She said you can't walk down the street, go anywhere, somebody following with a camera. Well, somebody made an interesting point here. King Charles doesn't wear a seatbelt. I hadn't thought of that, but I don't know, is that relevant? Do you think that, yes, Robin says, King Charles, etc., doesn't wear a seatbelt. So do you think the authorities in the UK will treat Pauline Hanson like royalty and not mention the no seatbelt thing? Well, be terribly British. We don't like to make a fuss. Let me see. Robin's also saying, hello, Mike, thank God You're on for a bit of common sense. Thank you, Robin. What we've been hearing is Islamophobia.

0: meaningless. It really just didn't have anything into it. But anyway, Joy says, I mean, Bridget McKenzie was in Sicily, so five or six other Pollies, never heard the media mention them. I can't recall all the names. Colin Boyce was one, says Joy. Sue says, hi, Mike. You only have to look at some of the people in the Liberal Party and you know why they're not doing well. Feel a bit sorry for Angus Taylor as he's got some woke people in the party. Andrew Bragg isn't a true Liberal. Yes, well, Andrew was working hard to convince Patricia Cavallis that he doesn't agree with Tony Abbott. And, of course, Abbott's position in the party is kind of interesting. I'm going to discuss that with Mr. Barnes a little bit later on. Nicholas has called in. Good morning. No Nicholas's.
1: Yeah, oh. Good morning.
0: Oh, a scrambling Nicholas.
1: Yeah. I just wanted to talk firstly about White Australia policy.
0: Yeah.
1: It's been bandied about quite a lot in relation to Pauline Hanson, with people incorrectly indicating that she wants to bring it back. But really, when you look at the historical background of the policy, it was brought into place, like it was based on a series of legislative changes to prevent cheap overseas labour coming into Australia and challenging working class conditions in the latter part of the 19th century and early 20th century.
0: The Kanakas.
1: Yeah, and it essentially was supported by all political parties, including the Labor Party. It didn't prevent hundreds of thousands of people coming in from all parts of Europe after the Second World War, and it didn't prevent people of dark skin coming in from UK and ex-UK colonies with British passports, and it allowed those people to settle into Australia very easily.
0: Mm.
1: It's been bandied about like a bogeyman to distort Pauline Hanson's position on immigration and to paint her as some sort of ultra racist, and drawing on and exploiting people's actual ignorance about the historical relevance and legacy of Australia's immigration policy over decades, especially since Federation.
0: Well, it's selectively taking a phrase in this instance out of context to employ or imply, I mean, racism. But I don't know if just saying, oh, it's racist has the power it once did, maybe in some quarters. But as far as the bulk of the population are concerned, I don't know so much. It's interesting. I mean, surveys of one are always suspect, but I was talking to a very chatty Indian lady while I was waiting for the replacement bus last night. I risked taking the train for other reasons, but as is unfortunately quite often the case, there was no train, track work, you know. And this Indian lady was telling me about her life and the doctors, and she said that she felt more comfortable if she went to a doctor who appeared to be of Australian or English background. That's the way she put it.
1: Interesting.
0: Yeah.
1: I mean, it depends on individual perspective and experience. But,
0: yes, yes.
1: But it's you know, the White Australia policy is thrown in like a bomb to try and destroy any vestige of fairness in reporting Pauline Hanson's comments.
0: Mm.
1: They went into overdrive recently with her overseas visit to the UK.
0: Mm.
1: Particularly the ABC this morning, their reports, prominent in their reporting was the comments that she made her association with the

0: right-wing activists and so forth. It's a cardinal sin to be seen to be involving yourself in any way, shape or form with any right-wing activists.
1: And by the way, as far as Tommy Robinson is concerned, have you noticed why it seems necessary for some outlets, every time they say Tommy Robinson, to say his real name, which presumably was his given name, which was Yaxley something or other, but they say that every time. Why is that? Are they trying to show that he's not a genuine individual, that he's not real because he changed his name? I mean, I'm not saying that he's a wonderful person or an example to us all, but I just wonder why that.
0: I just think that any association with any change in past history is seen as duplicitous.
1: Mm.
0: There have been plenty of people in the public sphere who have changed their names for various reasons.
1: Yes.
0: Yeah. And our great Sydney mayor, Clover Moore, and her plans to demolish a whole block in the Sydney CBD, including the Woolworths building, for this dubious plan to build this plaza. I mean, what is the purpose of it beyond creating some sort of grand gesture?
1: Well, it's leave a legacy. You know that. You know politicians like to leave a legacy. Does it add to quality of life in the city? I don't really see how it does. In fact, it may degrade quality of life in the city. But
0: make things even more complicated in moving around Sydney CBD, because Sydney is pretty much a mess in terms of a road structure, and it's not a very well-planned city in the sense of moving vehicles and people around very well, mainly because it's historical heritage. I mean, you look at George Street, and it basically follows a route that was created by bullock trails.
1: That's right.
0: It's just very, I mean, you know, crooked streets.
1: We're a bit like London in that regard.
0: Yeah.
1: As they say, road goes where the calf walked.
0: Yeah, that's right. I mean, it does have its beauty. I mean, Sydney does have its beauty, but it doesn't have a very well-structured grid system that would make something like the creation of a plaza plausible. It would just add to the confusion and congestion that already exists in the place.
1: Implausible
0: not,
1: plaza.
0: Not to mention, not to mention the destruction of employment that's associated with the
1: businesses there.
0: To be demolished.
1: By the way, Julia Gillard back in the news again. I remember when Julia had a platform, and she was talking about the traffic situation. I don't know why, because, you know, it's usually a state issue, not a federal thing, but she was. And she said, oh, we don't want to be like Los Angeles. Well, this is a few years ago, but I actually tracked down the relevant bureaucrat, and they admitted that in Los Angeles, at least then, they moved a lot more people, a lot further, a lot faster than happens in Sydney or Melbourne.
0: Yes, precisely. I remember the comment that you made then, actually, because Los Angeles is a perfect example of the way a highway system has created more or less very smooth traffic flow. And to create the illusion that somehow Los Angeles is cramped and is full of traffic jams is basically very false and based on ignorance, unless she knew the real situation and was essentially lied to create a false impression.
1: Look, I'd give her the benefit of the doubt and say she just had no idea what she was talking about.
0: Yeah.
1: Anyway, thank you, Nicholas.
0: Okay, thank you.
1: Bye.
0: Bye.
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1: Paul has called in from Melbourne. Morning, Paul.
13: Morning, Mike. Good to hear you back.
1: Thank you.
13: Just on Pauline Hanson and the way that she's treated. First of all, I looked it up too, and if you're in London in a taxi or in England in a taxi, you're not required to wear a seatbelt, and you're also not required to wear a seatbelt if you have a medical condition, which
1: brings
13: me to the next point. She's 72 years old now. That's a year older than Menzies, the oldest prime minister we ever had, but he left office. And most people you know out there who are 72 are probably well into their retirement, but she's not. She's out there every day on the hustings, taking it all in a stride, trying to push, whether you believe, support her or not, she is genuine about trying to change the country and make things better for people. So how much should we really berate her having a holiday or a trip when most of the people her age, have been retired for over a decade and are not doing anywhere near the amount of work that she's doing? In regards to the press, I think... it's very much the same, I think, as Donald Trump. If you look at everything the left have tried to do to Trump, they've defamed him, they've insulted him, they've sued him, they've tried to jail him, they've tried to ruin him financially, and when all that didn't work, they've had a few, goes at trying to assassinate him. I think the problem with the media in this country is some of them actually believe that they're actually doing the right and virtuous thing by attacking the right. They don't see that as bias. They see it as admirable. And when they go to their award ceremonies and around the office, everybody else around them in the media slaps them on the back and encourages them in their bubble that they're doing the right thing.
1: But that's an interesting point about they don't see it as bias because they believe it's true. I was watching some reaction the other night to Mick Jagger saying to Bruce Springsteen, basically, why don't you just sing your songs? We don't want political harangue, because people go to the concert to forget about, you know, their life and just be in the spirit of the concert. And I think Springsteen, I really enjoyed his music in the early days, but even then people said he was a bit of a fraud because he made out, you know, he's from the mean streets and it was all about hot rods and street fighting and all that kind of stuff. And born in the USA, which a bit of irony there, I think a lot of people misunderstood. But this individual commenting, it was another performer of some name, I guess, but I never found out what it was. The compere didn't tell me. But he said, I don't think these people are being political. They're actually saying what they think needs to be said, and it's their duty because they have a platform to say it. Well, I'm with Jagger on this. You know, if I go to a concert, I expect to hear Mick Jagger sing. I don't want him to tell me how he thinks I ought to vote.
13: Well, that would be fine if the left played by the same rules, because, of course, if you happen to be Sydney Sweeney and do a jeans ad as a white woman, well, that's a real problem, and they go clawing their face with outrage. Or if you're James Woods or Julia Roberts and you happen to say anything from the right side of politics, well, you stop appearing in movies again. So, I mean, they've got their finger hovering over the council button if anyone on the right says what they believe and what they feel. But apparently,
1: and just on the Sydney Sweeney situation, I mean, whoever thought it would be a good idea to put a pretty girl into jeans in order to sell a product? Who would have thought of that?
13: I think they're great jeans. I pay attention every time I see that ad. they honestly believe that they're doing a virtuous thing. That to warn people about Pauline Hanson in their demented way of thinking is the same as broadcasting details about a bushfire or something like that. And you're never going to change them, so that's no. Why we need to sell the ABC, and it can continue making programs, but we'll have to attract sponsors, advertisers, and a viewership rather than just free $1.5 billion government money.
1: Well, if it's a subscription, then people have to subscribe to see it. And I wouldn't object if that were the case. I mean, if they had loyal followers who were prepared to have their political views or cultural views or thoughts on anything at all reaffirmed, which is what people who watch the ABC in the main are looking for. But to pretend it doesn't have bias, as Williams is doing, I think he's actually just making himself look a bit silly like that. But he obviously thinks his duty is to defend the ABC. That way he keeps the gig.
13: Well, I actually don't have a problem with the ABC or anyone being biased. In fact, I think it'd be very hard to objectively prove that you're not biased if you run a big organisation in some way, even if you tried. What I object to is having to pay to fund views that I vehemently disagree with being broadcast into the heads of other people. That's my only objection to that with the ABC. That makes some very good programs. But you know, it's constantly having to be defended against accusations of bias. But, you know, we only really hear the accusations of bias that are against conservatives. I mean, you know, you look at how they give Pauline Hanson, you know, a run, and compare that to any time they get a Green on. You know, the Green softball after softball, and they just sit there drooling from the corners of their mouth, you know, fixed there, you know, about how wonderful a Green is speaking and this is really the future. But I don't know, maybe you need to do it going back to that James Cameron film Aliens. Remember Ripley with the ABC? I say we take off, nuke the entire site from orbit. It's the only way to be sure.
1: Take off what?
13: Nuke the entire site from orbit. It's the only way to be sure.
1: Oh, I see. Yes, yes.
13: If you ever watched Aliens. Yeah.
1: Oh, I have watched Aliens. I've certainly watched Alien. Yeah, I thought that was pretty good. Yes. Look, I think you're correct in that everybody naturally has a bias, but I think if you're producing news and current affairs, you should consciously, as a matter of business, put on alternate views.
13: Well, America had the fairness doctrine, which they brought in 49, and that was because they had looked at what had happened to some newspapers in Europe and decided it's too dangerous if governments can or papers can all start ganging up. You know, that was a fair point. Mm. The fairness doctrine said you had to give equal, you know, presentation. So if you're a news organization or current affairs and you interview someone from the Democrat, you have to give equal time to someone from the Republican just to stop stop the bias coming through.
1: And also you have to interview them in the same way.
13: Yeah, well, I mean, bias can exist even just by the selection of stories that you run and don't run. For instance, if you look at the ABC, I would suggest compared to the average person, there's probably more coverage about global warming, refugees and Aboriginal affairs. So you can run a biased left-wing agenda simply by the stories that you pick to run.
1: Yeah.
13: You can promote the importance. I mean, look at this, where the Labor's come out with this big data center policy now with AI, and immediately the ABC's head first into it, and it's kind of like, water. You know, they talk about water being a big issue. Now, this is a bit of an astroturf thing. If you look at all the water used by data centers in the US, and they're the big boys when it comes to data centers, they leave everyone else in the dirt.
1: Yeah.
13: That's the equivalent of 0.075% of all the water used annually on Americans watering their lawns. It's really not a lot.
1: Right.
13: In the scheme of things. But again, if you were to tune in and follow up on what the government's put out and what the media's reporting, we need protections for water. You know, we really do. Yeah, well, you know, why don't you fix people washing their lawns or watering their lawns? Because, you know, that's getting close to 800 times more water than data centers use. And no one seems to have a crisis meeting about that. So, you see what I mean? It's just how you pick your stories.
1: Oh, yes. It's how you sell it. Yeah, I understand. I understand. All right.
13: I don't need to tell you.
1: Yeah. Thank you, Paul.
13: Have a good night.
1: You too. Bye-bye.
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15: the suburbs of Hughes, Curtin, Garran and Lyons will move from the central electorate of Canberra to the southern electorate of Bean, uniting the Woden Valley into a single electorate.
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1: Good morning, welcome along. If you just joined us, let me see some of the comments we've got here. Robin says, well, Michael, King Charles should set an example, don't you think? this is talking about Pauline not wearing a seatbelt. Of all the things that I thought might promote controversy this morning, I didn't think of Pauline not wearing a seatbelt. But then I didn't see Pauline not wearing a seatbelt. Greg in Phuket says, Mike, great opening monologue, mate. Thank you, Greg. Couldn't give a rat's what the habitual, lying, pathetic, inept little commie trot Luigi says. Polls go up, polls go down. In my opinion, people are fed up to the back teeth with the Uni Party, LNP, Labourite flogs and Labour. Islamophobia, made up BS word to appease those followers of that barbaric political ideology. Cheers, Greg in Phuket. See, that's an argument, isn't it, about Islam, religion or political ideology? And where do you draw the line? Joyce says, see Burke and Albo telling local government rush through citizenship, as Jacinta Price said, buying votes, says Joy. Bridget says, hi, Mike. Good to hear you again. Thank you, Bridget. I saw a clip of Andrew Bragg on the ABC today, and the subject was genders. He said there were men and women and some others. What does that even mean? Typical lefty comment. No wonder the coalition has lost credibility, says Bridget. Well, yes. People like Andrew, are they in the right party, or do they at the very minimum contribute to the suspicion that it's a uni party? Let me see. Jean says, hi, Mike, is that all Steve's got to do, follow Pauline? Well, a lot of people do that, though, Jean. Clover... as reference to Clover Moore, Lord Mayor of Sydney, should leave the Woolies building, etc. alone. We have enough open space. Yes. Well, if you're walking, I guess. Mary says, Clover Moore's plan is so wrong and will ruin the city. It should be stopped. Well, I think really it's being considered by Clover as a monument to Clover, isn't it? Maureen says, if I have to pay to watch Sky News, the lefties should have to pay for the ABC. There you go. Margaret says, good morning, Mike. Voice is sounding well. Oh, good. I'm glad to hear that, Margaret. Thank you. As you are, I hope, keep taking the vitamin C and D as RSV is overtaking the flu in numbers. We can't have you off sick. Regards and good wishes. Thank you, Margaret, for being concerned. Joe says, hi, Michael. Nicholas had a run-in with Reverend Bill earlier in the evening. Oh, raging controversy. I didn't hear that. But then I was recording stuff at the time. I think the discussion was on racism. The Rev wasn't agreeing with what Nicholas was saying. Bad luck, Nicholas. The Rev caught you out and you're umming and ahhing, says Joe from Tempe. But at least they were talking about it. See, this is my position. There is too much... from the government about, oh, we must turn down the temperature. Oh, we shouldn't even talk about it because it inflames the people. No, I think it makes more sense to talk about whatever it is. I regard it as a safety valve, but I don't know if the government of the day sees it as that. Maybe none of the governments do. Steve, this is a bit harsh, Steve, says, Mike, royals don't wear seatbelts, question mark. Bet Diana wished she had. Doug says, who cares what Albo Bowen or Tony Jerks says? My word is my bond. Signed, Just Dougie. Okay, thank you, Just Dougie. And you know the deal. If you want to send me a text, the number is 0460-873-873. Let me see. Oh, clip of... that's okay. I did that one. People often ask if we have any quirkies. I don't know whether this is classified as a quirky or a scientific breakthrough. A $13,000 autonomous robot toilet that comes to you, comes to the side of your bed. How about that? The phrase going to the toilet's been part of everyday language, regardless of the culture, the language, whatever. But AI says this story may make it obsolete. The toilet can now come to you wherever you are. I think that's probably being a bit ambitious. But anyway, there's a revolutionary Jiuban smart toilet. It can be described as an AI-powered autonomous robot toilet designed primarily for individuals with disabilities or mobility impairments. I'm just looking to see if it has a price here. To ensure the air remains fresh and breathable wherever it's used, the smart toilet uses a heavy-duty odor-neutralizing system featuring a foam shield. Oh, that's right. It was in the headline. $13,000 and one can be yours.
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10: Hello, I'm Sarah Wiedersane. The latest opinion poll shows support for One Nation and the Coalition has risen as Labor's primary vote drops to its lowest level since 2022. According to News Poll in The Australian, voter support for Labor fell from 33% to 30%. One Nation has recovered 2 points to sit equal with Labor, while the Coalition's primary vote has bounced back from an historic low of 17% to 19%. Victorian Liberal MP Mary Aldred has told Sky News it's a promising sign.
13: As a coalition team, we've done the hard policy homework. We'll continue to do that, and we need to put our best case forward about why we deserve the trust and confidence of the Australian people at the next election.
10: The federal government has outlined a series of priorities to ensure artificial intelligence works for Australians. Under the National AI Plan, the government will legislate a digital duty of care that puts the onus on AI companies to build in safety by design and proactively address potential harm. Other key priorities include privacy through the strengthening of protection laws, AI safety in the workplace, and consumer protections. The US military says it's carried out new strikes against Iran to swiftly punish Tehran for a deadly attack on an American base in Jordan. The attack has left two American service members dead, another in hospital, and a fourth remains missing. Andy Burnham is preparing to enter 10 Downing Street after confirmed as the UK's new Labour leader. In line with tradition, King Charles will today invite Mr Burnham to form government. Former UK MP Alastair Burt says the British are craving stability after five different prime ministers in 7 years.
14: There's some optimism about the new Labour leader, but nobody knows quite how long it will last. I think the public just want to see some stability, and it's a fractious mood.
10: Actor Terence Donovan is being remembered for decades of television and film roles after his death in Melbourne at the age of 90. He starred in the movies Breaker Morant and The Man from Snowy River. Donovan's TV work included Division 4 and Cop Shop before playing Doug Willis in Neighbours for more than 500 episodes. In an interview with Ten, he praised Australian television.
15: It's just so great that we've got, you know, voices that are Australian. Stories that are Australian, and that's important.
10: Also making news, one person has been killed and at least 14 wounded in one of Russia's biggest missile attacks on Kyiv since its full-scale invasion of Ukraine.
26: For Canberra's best coverage of the NRL, join the Continuous Call team every Saturday and Sunday from 1 p.m. Now a sports update on 2CC.
10: The Dolphins have claimed an important win to end round 20 of the NRL. Andrew Lucas reports.
16: The Dolphins have bounced back in the Queensland Derby, beating the Cowboys 36-16 in front of over 35,000 fans at Suncorp Stadium. North Queensland raced out to an early 10-0 lead before the home side hit back with four tries either side of half-time. A couple of late tries sealed a big victory with Jermaine Asako crossing for a double to finish with 20 points. Earlier, the Titans upset the Sea Eagles 38-32 on the Gold Coast. Andrew Lucas, Sydney.
10: In the AFL, Essendon has ended a 12-game losing streak with a 3-point win over the GWS Giants, wins also to the Hawks and Bulldogs, and thousands of fans are expected to gather at live sites across the country to watch the FIFA World Cup final on the big screen. Spain and Argentina will go head-to-head from 5 a.m.
26: 2CC weather. Alexander Watson Insulation. Canberra's cold. Your house doesn't have to be.
0: A low of minus 2 degrees this morning. Frost, then a sunny day with light winds and a top of 16 degrees. More morning frost tomorrow. Fog, then a sunny day, reaching 15. Another frosty start on Wednesday. Partly cloudy with a slight chance of a shower. A top of 15 degrees. Then partly cloudy and 12 on Thursday. The slight chance of a morning shower.
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1: Good morning, welcome along. Robin sent me a text here. Mike, another thing, Albo was supposed to attend an Aboriginal tribal activity in the Northern Territory. He said last year, as long as I'm PM of this country, I will attend every year. Well, he was saying on the ABC this week, as reported, I'm not attending, I'm too tired. I haven't had a holiday in months. Yes, I did see that. Robin says, what does he do that makes him tired? I'd like to know. I thought it was just kind of quaint to say that. Joe says, hi, Mike. Speaking of names of prominent people in the UK, is it Andy Burnham or Andrew Burnham? Well, depends on how well you know him, Mike. Yes. I seem to see either around a bit. I'm just trying to think now. The real question is, will he make a difference? Or is it just a case of meet the new boss, same as the old boss, as the Who said all those years ago? Emmanuel's called in from Hurstville. Good morning, Emmanuel. No Emmanuels?
27: Can you hear me?
1: Yeah, I can hear you, yeah.
27: So you mentioned $13,000 for a movable toilet. You did.
1: It's more than a movable, though. It'll come to you, apparently.
27: Yeah, correct. It'll come to you.
1: Mm.
27: In Fiji, you can build a whole house for $15,000.
1: Yes.
27: So there you are. I would rather have the house than the movable toilet. Sorry.
1: And you could have the house.
27: Protection from the weather. Hello.
1: Yes, it provides, and you go to the toilet at the time of your choosing.
27: Yeah, and anyway, a toilet, just to let you know, I was thinking about it, a $13,000 or $15,000 toilet. A toilet is simply a hole in the ground. That's all it is. That's what Asians do and all this other people. They just squat over a hole in the ground. So why would you want to pay $13,000 for empty space?
1: Or just to impress the neighbours?
27: I don't know about that, but...
1: We could have a whole category of people that other people would say, they're so posh and so rich, they don't even use the hole in the ground.
27: Oh, yes. You're right. And we can sit on it as opposed to squat.
1: That's true. It's a status thing.
27: Did you know that... Sorry to talk about this, but did you know that squatting is the correct way to defecate?
1: I've read that.
27: So this idea that we have to sit on a toilet, porcelain, and it's high up, is actually bad for your bowels.
1: Yes, well, apparently squatting is better. But you can actually buy things that surround the aforementioned porcelain toilet to put you in a squatting position, I think.
27: Oh, yeah, yes. Okay, I'll have to look into that because I did not know about that, you can elevate yourself higher up. Like, it must be a frame or something, eh? Or
1: it's some kind of thing you put your feet on. I think that's the idea, yeah.
27: Ah, okay. Well, anyway, just to let you know, in Fiji you can build a whole house for $15,000, which is just $1,000 more than your toilet.
1: Well,
27: I'd rather have it. $2,000
1: to get the mathematics correct. But you do, of course, strike a nostalgic chord for me as a boy who used to live on a farm when he was a boy. That's what we had, although we did have a little house, you know, for the purpose, and you didn't squat over a hole in the floor. You actually sat on a seat. But the toilet itself was basically a hole in the ground.
27: Yeah. Well, that's it. That's country. I know. I've been to country toilets, and it is. It's just you can actually look down. Hello. It's not nice.
1: No, that's true. I mean, you wouldn't want to take your iPhone with you and drop it in the toilet in those conditions.
27: It'll probably survive, Mike. I'm telling you, these things are bulletproof.
1: Yes, but who would want to go trying to grab it?
27: Before I let you go, I did actually drop a phone in a road grate. I got out the car and I dropped my phone and I was right over a road grate.
1: Yeah.
27: You know, the water.
1: What you mean, yeah.
27: Yeah, and it fell down and I went, oh, no, I'm not leaving my phone there. And what happened is I managed to eventually find someone, you know, a big burly guy to give me a hand, and we lifted up the blooming thing, you know, which weighed about probably 100 kilos, but we managed to lift it up. I had to go down, which is another 5 foot down, but I managed to go down because it wasn't, I mean, that's not sewage, that's simply rainwater.
1: Yeah.
27: But I managed to go down and get my phone back. I wasn't going to leave the phone in the train.
1: So did the phone work?
27: Oh, yeah. No, it's okay. A 5 foot drop. I mean, you'll crack the screen and all that.
1: Mm.
27: But no, I managed to get my phone and it was still working. These phones, I used to do that, everyone. I used to do drop tests. I'm not kidding. I'm not lying to you. I used to do drop tests to the Australian standards, like dropping things and then measuring stuff from dropping it and see what happens.
1: Did you drop guns?
27: No, not guns. No, just boxes, if you want to know.
1: Oh, I see. Guns have to pass a drop test.
27: I'm not sure. I don't know about.
1: No, they do. I'm telling you, because some of the nonsense you see in movies about what guns and bullets do, one of them is you drop the gun and it goes bang. Well, a contemporary gun really wouldn't do that as long as it meets standards. But anyway.
27: It's got locks and everything. It's impossible for it to ricochet and the hammer hits it and fires it. I know. A lot of stuff that you see on TV is not true. It's false. It's I call it Hollywood nonsense, you know.
1: Yeah.
27: Anyway, I'll let you go.
1: All right. Thank you, Emmanuel.
27: Bye.
1: Bye. Justin has called in from Frankston in Victoria. Morning, Justin.
2: How are you, man?
1: I'm well.
2: Good. Are you into your soccer at all, like the FIFA World Cup?
1: Look, I've got to be honest, not really. Yes, I take an interest in, you know, who's won recently, that sort of thing. Do I watch the games? No. I do and have, mainly for the sake of my sons over the years, find NRL and, for that matter, NFL more entertaining.
2: Okay, so you're going to be watching the World Cup final this morning, Argentina and Spain?
1: No.
2: I've got a feeling that Argentina will win 2-0 because, you know, I think Argentina has been the, you know, the powerhouse of soccer and that, so I think they're just going to go over Spain easily. But, yeah, it's just going to be a good game.
1: The interesting thing, though, of course, is you got to be ready for the unexpected, haven't you? I mean, in any kind of sport, look at what happened with Conor McGregor the other day. You know, the big comeback, the big MMA comeback.
2: Yeah.
1: It lasted less than a minute, and it seemed like Conor did the damage to himself.
2: Oh, definitely, yeah. And, I just think, you know, with that being said, like, you know, Spain could come out all guns blazing and, you know, I think it's still going to be a good game, but I just think Argentina will have the edge over them because Lionel Messi is just, you know, he's just the GOAT. I think, you know, he's one of the things that puts Argentina on the world map of soccer.
1: Well, you know, as you say, I think it'll be a good game. But, I mean, look, I know how many people are completely fascinated by it, but I think, and I've said this to people in the past I know who love soccer, I think you've got to grow up with it, you know, so you appreciate the nuance, if you know what I mean.
2: Yeah.
1: You got to really know the game to fully understand the impact of what's going on.
2: Yeah, well, I grew up playing soccer as well. So I grew up like playing soccer when I was about 8 or 9 years old, and I'm still playing at the age of 39.
1: Yeah.
2: So.
1: Yeah.
2: No, I've you know, gotten to that point where, you know, I've just fallen in love with it. But
1: yeah, I understand, you know, that. Yeah,
2: yeah.
1: Well, but, we'll.
2: Let me
1: have your prediction again. What are you saying? Argentina 2-0.
2: Yeah, Argentina would be 2-0 winners.
1: Okay, we'll see what happens.
2: Thanks, man. Enjoy your night.
1: Thanks, mate. Thanks, Justin.
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3: Peter says, hi, Mike. Good to have you back. Thank you, Peter. Pauline should apply for a temporary sex change visa. Can you get those? Temporary sex change visa. She could have some right old chats with Albanese in the housemen's latrine, says Peter. Will says, in April, a woman tourist in Alice Springs spent 3 hours trapped waist deep in a drop pit toilet when the floor gave way. That'd be nasty. Will says that's what you call literally being in deep. Yeah. Yeah, I see that. But just imagine that floor gives way. Jean says, Mike, years ago my daughter took me to Bruce Springsfield. Now she won't go see him again. Same as Brian Adams is coming, but she says he's the same, so won't go to see him. So what Adams lectures people on how they should vote and cultural issues these days. Jean says, like Mick said, people just want to listen to the songs. Well, yeah, I agree with that. Kim's called in from Brisbane. Good morning, Kim.
4: Yeah, hi, Mike. I just wanted to say that I don't believe Pauline Hanson is racist. She's just trying to point out that we've had a lot of immigrants from all different countries, and a lot of them aren't expertise in any sort of particular work. A lot of them end up becoming Uber drivers, which is a fact.
3: Mm.
4: And they're usually all Indian or Middle Eastern men. And because I order a lot of cabs, a lot of Ubers a few times a week, and they're very lazy. They won't even they'll see you might have five parcels or a suitcase, or they don't even get out and open the door.
3: No, really? Yeah.
4: You know, it's just, it really is terrible. I mean, and they talk about different people from different countries, but, I know I'm talking about years ago, but they used to be hardworking people that would come here. They wouldn't get Centrelink, they wouldn't get the dole, they wouldn't get this, they wouldn't get that, but they'd have to get themselves a job and prove to, you know, the Department of the Government that they were actually earning a wage and they could support themselves.
3: Well, not just so get a job. Many of the immigrants who came out here, certainly post WW2, would start up businesses. This government, of course, not very keen on businesses, but, you know, back in the day, just think about how many restaurants there were that had been started up by Greek or Italian immigrants.
4: Oh, definitely. Yeah, they started their own businesses and worked hard and got jobs. And now you're finding, you know, whole families coming out and then they're never at work. I mean, anyway, but besides that, the Albanese government is letting in, you know, anywhere between 750,000 and 1.5 million people every 17 months, it would seem. And hospitals aren't coping. The roads are getting more dangerous, and that this is just all facts.
3: Oh, yeah, and, I know.
4: You know, yeah, it touches every part of infrastructure. And then, one person said to me, you like to phone up the radio. My wife and I, when we travel around a lot, she said, "We ask why you never see any homeless Indians on the street. Why don't you ever see any homeless Middle Eastern people living on the streets? But you do see Australian people homeless. And that's just a fact, Mike. But also, I'd like to point out, and I don't know why Pauline Hanson doesn't point it out. She was actually, her first husband was Polish. He immigrated here from Poland.
3: Yeah.
4: And from what I can gather, he couldn't speak English. He had to learn to speak English. She went on, I believe, to have two children to him. I mean, you just have to Google that to find out.

0: establish the fact that she wasn't racist. Is that what you mean?
1: Oh, I believe so.
0: Yeah.
1: I told a friend that today and she said she never knew that. She was surprised to hear that.
0: Well, it's not something that, you know, gets a lot of airing, certainly. Yeah.
1: No,
0: anyway.
1: But I'm just tired when Pauline tries to stick up for Australia values. She gets knocked for it, left, right and centre.
0: Yeah.
1: And people paint her as being racist.
0: Well,
1: and
0: yeah.
1: She's just saying she wants Australia just to be a safer country and not in debt. But Albo went to Fiji a couple of weeks ago with a cheque for $1 billion, but apparently he's going to give them $250 million. Oh, sorry, he'll pay that over 10 years. But all this money, to do with climate change, of course, there's always the climate change.
0: Well, that's still fashionable in some circles, yes.
1: Yeah. The reason I brought that up, I just heard a man say earlier, you can build a house in Fiji for $8,000.
0: 15.
1: So the $1 billion, sorry, how much?
0: 15,000.
1: I thought he said 8,000.
0: No, no, he was comparing it with the auto toilet robot, which is 13,000, and he said for 15,000 you can have a whole house.
1: No, I'm pretty sure he said the toilet was 15 or 13 and the house was 8,000.
0: That's not how I remember it.
1: Oh, okay. All right. I'd just like to point out the money is given away with obviously no accountability. And what about PNG receiving nearly $1 billion for a football team to go up there? They probably won't even stay there and they'll probably have big resorts built for them. I mean, just so wasteful.
0: Yes. And when you think of the lack of facilities and the difficulties for so many people in this country and we're giving all that money away, it just... I don't know. I've been saying for years, I think we're just stepping stones to their international greatness, our politicians.
1: Yeah.
0: They seem to be more interested in how they're viewed globally than how they're viewed locally.
1: This is it. They're setting themselves up, these career politicians, these Labor people, for jobs overseas in the future. They want a big note themselves. And they're not really looking after Australia.
0: No.
1: I mean, they're wrecking the agricultural land. They're bulldozing trees. 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And the debt these renewables are putting Australia into.
0: Yeah, I think it's crazy, but I guess they think it's in their career interest. Anyway, Kim, thank you for calling.
1: Okay, thank you.
0: Bye.
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6: Good morning. Francis is producing this morning because Dale's in Poland. I think it's Poland, yes. Anyway, Francis was telling me we had a caller concerned about a helicopter over Randwick, but after Francis made inquiries to police media, the police said nothing special. It's just a surveillance flight, but nothing that specifically takes them there. Graham's called in from Brisbane. Good morning, Graham.
7: G'day, Mike. That lady is right on the money. I get a lot of taxis, and I've got a disabled friend, Mike. They won't get out of the car to help them. They're just bloody selfish, mate. And, Pauline Hanson isn't, she's right, she isn't a racist. You know, Australia, we all know, is slowly going down the gurgler. And I'm an Army veteran who fought for Australia. And, mate, we need to do something because we're just getting crowded out of immigration, mate. And it's not racist, Mike. It's just that's the way it is. The PM only lets them all come in because he gets the votes. Can't anyone see that? That's why he gets everyone in. He bought that football team just for votes to get to Parliament, mate. That's the only reason that he opens up the floodgates, Mike. We need to get Australia back to the way the real Australia was, Michael.
6: What do you think we ought to do, Graham?
7: Mate, I think if the ones that are here, if they're here on, if they overstay their visas, send them back to their country, right? Now, this is, as I said, not racial. We've just let it overcrowding, right? And just not let them go straight on Centrelink. As soon as they come here, the first question they ask is, where's the Centrelink office? They don't want to work and help Australia, Michael, you know. And
6: so do you think they've been promised that if they come here that they can get supported by the government?
7: Yeah, that's what they tell them, that they say the government will look after you. You know, where did the days of the real Australian came to work? You know, it's just Australia's. Everybody knows it's hugely changed, Michael. It's hugely changed. It's going down the gurgler. We need to get Australia back to it wasn't. That's what Pauline Hanson is trying to do, Michael. You know.
6: So I take it you'd vote for Pauline?
7: Sorry?
6: You would vote for Pauline?
7: Oh, in a heartbeat, Mike. In a heartbeat. You know, they all rave on. She's a racist and this. She just wants to get Australia. We all do, Mike. You know, Australia years ago was great, Mike. We had no break-ins. We had none of this crap that's going on. And, mate, we need to get back to Australia. You know, we're real people. You shake someone's hand and they're a friend, you know. you know, people seem to take advantage of you today.
6: I got it. All right. Thanks, Graham.
7: Thanks, Mike. Thank you.
6: Bye. John has called in from Brisbane. Good morning.
0: Good morning, Mike. This money just throws around. Surely that has to go through Parliament, wouldn't it?
6: Say that last bit again.
0: With all this money elbows thrown around, wouldn't that have to go through Parliament?
6: Oh, yeah, yeah. Yeah.
0: But you never hear about it going through Parliament.
6: No. No, it seems like he's able to make these decisions unilaterally and nobody's stopping him. Mm.
0: Well, someone's got to put a stop to it. You just can't do this.
6: Well, it's not supposed to be how it works, as I understand it. I mean, we're supposed to have the parliamentary process, and whatever decisions are made are supposed to be in the best interest of the country. And I think there are some decisions that are made that are pretty darn dubious.
0: Well, why doesn't his party do something about it?
6: Well, I guess they like things the way they are, and presumably he's got the support of the party. Nobody's objecting.
0: Yeah, I'm pretty angry about all this way he throws money around. It's unreal. We're in that much debt now. We're in that much debt.
6: Yep. Well, supposedly these budget changes were made to favour the young people, but the younger people are going to be facing a lot of debt as they go through life. Yes.
0: Yeah, I can't stand a bar of him. I really mean it. I can't stand a bar of him. I hope they get rid of him next election. That's all I hope. I can't see how the people can keep voting for him. I can't see it.
6: So if Albanese were replaced by somebody else, would you vote Labor?
0: No, I don't think I would, but the Labor Party's not the party it used to be. It was a working party.
6: Well, yes, that was a long time ago, though.
0: Yeah.
6: I know they still trade off that reputation, but it hasn't been true for decades. No.
0: No, that's right, no. It's just, I think we're in the Liberals, they've got the wrong people in there too. I'd like to see that Jacinta Price in there as well. She's a beautiful lady, that one. She's well liked.
6: Jacinta Napajimpa Price.
0: Yeah.
6: Right. Yes, I think she makes a lot of sense. Yeah.
0: And Andrew Hastie, I think, you go pretty well.
6: Yeah, I wonder if there's any chance of that happening before the next election.
0: I don't know, Mike, but I'd like to see it happen. I really do. I think they might do some good.
6: Yeah, interesting thought. All right. Thank you, John.
0: Thanks.
6: Okay.
0: Bye.
6: Let's take a break.
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10: the suburbs of Hughes, Curtin, Garran and Lyons will move from the central electorate of Canberra to the southern electorate of Bean, uniting the Woden Valley into a single electorate.
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11: The United States and Iran are trading strikes amid the collapsing ceasefire in the Middle East.
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18: It's the Week in Politics with Terry Barnes.
6: Terry Barnes. Terry's a busy man, apart from contributing to this radio network. He also appears in The Spectator. I got that right, haven't I?
21: Yes, you have. Hello, Mike.
6: Yes, hello, Terry. And you're a political and policy consultant, been a former Howard government advisor, and you're on the line. Good morning. Are you well?
21: I am, and I hope you are too.
6: Yes, I am. So a couple of things I was going to ask you about, one of which is Pauline's getting a big run, and it depends on what you read, what kind of interpretation you're going to get. For example, I've seen headlines, Pauline Hanson attacks Australia. Well, I don't know if that was strictly accurate, but what she was doing was saying we made a mistake in whatever it was, giving up the White Australia policy, although she's done a clarification on that. So I know you're not a fan of Pauline's, but what I wanted to ask you was, in a strategic sense, particularly where her critics are concerned, are they holding her back or are they helping her? What do you think?
21: Well, I suppose there's always the Oscar Wilde, or the supposed Oscar Wilde quote, it's better to be talked about than not talked about.
6: I don't agree with that, by the way.
21: She's certainly being talked about, but yeah. I think the more her opponents, political and ideological, pile onto her, I think that actually solidifies her support. But I think it was just seeing that in the news poll that's just come out overnight.
6: She's back up a bit in that, isn't she?
21: That's right. I mean, and both in terms of One Nation, but also in terms of her own personal net likability. So,
6: yeah.
21: So I think she's now neutral, 46-4 and 46 again.
6: But, and Labor's down, Coalition's up a bit. I thought it was worth noting Other is up a bit, not much, but it just indicates to me that people don't like what they've been getting low these many years, and anything other than what they've been getting, they're going to consider.
21: Well, I think the wisdom is that you can take One Nation on its policies and its ideas, but don't go personal. And I think the way that the media, particularly the mainstream media, has gone with her overseas trip, but particularly the UK, but also her side trip to Sicily to go to a fashion show and hang out with Gina Reinhart.
6: Mm.
21: I think the pylon, when it becomes personal, actually really unites her supporters and those flirting with One Nation, those One Nation curious people who may not be totally on the train, to actually say, well, look, poor Pauline. I mean, she's been given a hard time by the establishment. So if the establishment's doing that, then they must be really afraid of her. So let's get on and join her.
6: I did read, and mind you, this is an alternative source, not one of the mainstream, that the fire, the liar's gone over 5 mil now, so somebody's supporting her.
21: Well, that's right. Well, they would say that they're getting it from Mr. and Mrs. Ordinary Australia.
6: Yeah,
21: necessarily getting it from Gina Rinehart or any other big-name donors. But certainly, I think, while, you know, from a political point of view, I think there's a lot in Pauline Hanson's overseas trip that should give One Nation a lot to worry about, including the comments she made that you referred to earlier about not white Australia or missing white Australia, but in her view, the problems with multiculturalism and everything around it started with the ending of the white Australia policy. Back in and she attributed it to Gough Whitlam, when it was actually Harold Holt in the 60s that formally ended it.
6: Well, I was going to say, it had happened by degrees, really, didn't it?
21: It did. It did. But certainly the way that she talked, the way that she is retreading the same lines overseas as she is in Australia, has given people like Anthony Albanese the opportunity to say, well, you don't talk Australia down when you're overseas if you're a representative, elected representative of the people, like Pauline Hanson. He didn't name her, but certainly.
6: But do you think that actually means anything to the masses?
21: No, that's my point. I think the more that people like the Prime Minister or Angus Taylor or anybody else, certainly the mainstream media, go hard for her personally, it's helping her. It's actually, what's the old line? What doesn't kill me makes me stronger. And in a political sense, as a personal political leadership sense.
6: But on that score, of course, somebody said how much Nietzsche was the one who said that what, if it doesn't kill you, it makes you stronger. And somebody else said, but how much character do you need for one life?
21: Well, certainly, I think she is a bit of a character, you've got to say that. But seriously, look, I think it's... My sense is I'm very alarmed by what she's been saying, particularly to that thug and racist Tommy Robinson.
6: Mm.
21: But nonetheless, I don't think that's washing with the voting public at the moment. It's certainly washing with the commentariat and the political class, but it's not necessarily washing with the public. So, but my sense, as I've said to you and I've said to others like John Stanley on your network, I think One Nation's bubble is going to burst, but it's not going to burst anytime soon. It's more likely to be a slow leak than an explosion. And I think the signs are there that the clash of egos and the lack of policy and the lack of organisation are catching up with One Nation.
6: Mm-hmm.
21: But the public's not caring about that at the moment because they're still showing their disgust, their frustration with the mainstream politics, and which is really where the One Nation vote is being held up in the opinion polls at the moment.
6: Well, yes, and it's interesting that in the latest news poll, which is out this morning, she's come back up a bit. I wanted to ask you something else without notice, though, and that is the situation with Tony Abbott and Senator Bragg, isn't it? He's not happy with what Tony Abbott has been saying, according to what he said to Patricia Karvelas. But I don't know if that is going to necessarily hurt Tony Abbott in the eyes of the majority. But then Abbott's not standing for a seat. But what I was going to ask you about is, when it comes to structure, his position in the party at the moment is not really to set policy, is it, or even speak on behalf of the party where policy is concerned.
21: Well, that's right. He's the national president. He's not the national parliamentary leader. That's Angus Taylor, of course.
6: Yeah.
21: And certainly Tony Abbott comes with the full package. I mean, that was the choice that the Liberal Party made in elevating him to the presidency of the party, which is an organisational position which is largely responsible for making sure that the organisation functions in terms of membership, in terms of fundraising, and especially in terms of election campaigns.
6: Mm.
21: A former Prime Minister has got a pulpit all of his own, and he's certainly using it.
6: Yes.
21: And his comments about multiculturalism and the failures of it, I think, quite legitimate. The fact that he's responding to the One Nation challenge is part of that. And Senator Bragg is from the moderate wing of the party and doesn't hold any truck with that. But when it comes to well, records of achievement and, dare I say, bragging rights. Tony Abbott has it over Andrew Bragg.
6: Yes, and when you say moderate, you're being moderate in your description there, aren't you?
21: Well, I could sort of say dripping wet, but
6: yes,
21: but certainly, look, I think the Abbott versus Bragg tension is sort of the problem that Liberal Party has, trying to be all things to all men. And when they do that, they're actually nothing to anybody.
6: But I think what the take from the average individual is, oh, yeah, we're not supposed to talk about it. And I suppose you'd expect this from me being me and having been in this business as long as I have. But, you know, these are important issues. Why can't we at least discuss them? I know Albo doesn't, you know, turn down the temperature. Oh, don't talk about it. And it looks like little schemes so that it doesn't get discussed on social media. But really, why can't we at least talk about these issues?
21: Well, that's what I think Tony Abbott's position basically is, that he believes we need to talk about these issues.
6: Yes.
21: We need to have not just a conversation, but a real full-on debate about them. And that's not to demonise any migrants or any particular ethnic or social or religious group, but I think it's important that we actually decide what sort of country we want to continue to be, what would you want to evolve into. And what factors are, and what risks and benefits are involved. The Tony Abbott's prepared to put himself out there. Pauline Hanson certainly is. I think Anthony Albanese, in his quaint little way, particularly around his absolute commitment to the voice, has done so in his time.
6: Mm.
21: But to run away from this debate, I mean, whatever you say about Pauline Hanson, she's put it out there. It's not going to go away over the next 2 years. I think the major parties have to actually come to the party, as it were, and either take her on or agree with her. And my sense is the Liberal Party under Angus Taylor, with a bit of help from Tony Abbott, I've got to say, is starting to position itself somewhere between Labor and One Nation, but more conservative than moderate, which is why Andrew Bragg and people like him are getting very upset.
6: Terry, appreciate your time and comments as always. Thank you for coming on the program.
21: Thanks, Mike.
6: Terry Barnes is a columnist, political and policy consultant, former Howard government advisor, and you can read his views in the Spectator magazine.
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1: Here's a sly observation from Steve. A little earlier in the program, somebody mentioned about Albo being tired, right? Okay, remember he was too tired to attend an Aboriginal conference that he'd promised to attend every year. Steve says South Sydney lost, so Albo shouldn't be tired. Right, okay. So you can make what connection you will. David says, hi, Mike. Trust you well. We're constantly being lectured on anti-Semitism and Islamophobia. Yes, there may be a problem, but it's always worth remembering the overwhelming majority of Australians are neither. Regards, Dave from Cannon Hill. Further to the robot toilet that comes to you for $13,000, we've got the comment here. Beryl from Cornubia in Queensland says, you can buy a squatty potty from Big W for under $20. There you go. So there's Beryl with an eye to, you know, keeping household costs down. Just Dougie says, I'm really hoping Spain wins just to annoy Trump. And that portable toilet's on special through the NDIS for only $26,000. See, Dougie's point is that the asking price is $13,000, but if you go through the NDIS, it'll cost $26,000, which seems to be like one of the issues with the NDIS. We'll have the news for you in about 2 minutes, and if you want to talk, I know there's somebody waiting to talk here. I'd be happy to talk to you after the news. Now, there was a comment here when I wanted to refer to, David says in 2 weeks you will have an exclusive interview with the winner of the Shanghai Masters snooker. Hopefully it will be the Australian. So says Neil Robinson. Thank you, Neil. Margaret says, hi again, Mike. Heard Emmanuel's call in shopping centres, women's toilets. A notice is in the cubicles asking that one does not squat. Maybe management's are worried reinsurance costs refalls, or the extra cost for cleaning regarding misses. Yes, I must say that's what I thought before I read your comment there, Margaret. The call amused me, says Margaret. Yes. Don says, I like to comment about the Who's hit about meeting the new boss. You mentioned Conor McGregor and his failure at attempting a comeback. They're historically fraught with danger of a high failure rate. Yes, that's true. The Hugh Connection, John Entwistle, legendary bassist for the group, died June 27, 2002 in Las Vegas, 57. That's not particularly old these days, is it? The Clark County coroner ruled he suffered a fatal heart attack in his sleep at the Hard Rock Hotel and Casino, which was triggered by the effects of cocaine on a pre-existing heart condition. His death occurred just one day before the Who was scheduled to kick off a major US tour. Yes, I remember that. I remember that. I mean, it's a very rock and roll death, but I did like the Who, and I reckon they could have gone on longer. Terry says Pauline can only be Prime Minister if she becomes leader of the Liberal Party. Do you see that happening, though? Anyway, I'll read some more texts and take calls if you want to ring me after this bulletin.
2: 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Keep your home warm with Rinnai Heating from the Energy People, Fishwick.
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4: Hello, I'm Sarah Wiedersehen. A digital duty of care will be legislated to protect Australians from any potential harms posed by artificial intelligence. The Albanese government has outlined its key priorities to ensure AI works in favour of workers and consumers. It says a digital duty of care will put the onus on AI companies to build in safety by design. Another key priority will be reforms to privacy laws in order to protect personal data. Both One Nation and the Coalition have made up some ground in the latest opinion poll. The news poll shows core support for the minor party is back up to 30%, sitting on par with Labor, which has seen its vote drop to its lowest level since 2022. Voter support for the Coalition increased by 2 points, but is still way behind on 19%. The US and Iran have exchanged strikes for an eighth consecutive day after a deadly attack on a US base in the Gulf state of Jordan. Two US soldiers were killed in the Iranian strike and one remains missing. The US military has vowed swift punishment in a major escalation of the conflict. Political analyst at Melbourne University, Corey Alpert, says any future peace negotiations will be very difficult.
5: The Iranians now, in terms of their domestic politics, have no real incentive to wind this down. They are effectively hitting the U.S. military and building popular support against the United States at a moment where the regime needs secure political win.
4: King Charles will today invite Andy Burnham to form government after he was confirmed as the UK's new Labour leader. Mr. Burnham will be the UK's seventh British leader in a decade. Former Prime Minister Boris Johnson has wished him well, but has told Sky News he has a big job ahead.
6: And he needs to get on and he needs to give investors in this country a sense of hope about it. And that means he needs to find reasons to buy British, buy Britain, get stuck in. And he needs to stop the hemorrhage of talent.
4: British prosecutors are seeking the extradition of social media influencers Andrew and Tristan Tate after their arrest in the US. They're wanted on 38 new charges, including rape and trafficking, bringing the total number of charges against the brothers to 59, involving seven alleged victims. The Tates deny all wrongdoing. Also making news, Russia has battered Ukraine's capital, Kyiv, with one of its biggest ballistic missile barrages of the war. And Jason Donovan has paid tribute to his father, Terence, after the Australian actor's death at the age of 90.
7: For Canberra's best coverage of the NRL, join the Continuous Call team every Saturday and Sunday from 1 p.m. Now a sports update on 2CC.
4: The Bombers have won a three-point thriller against the GWS Giants, ending a 12-game losing streak. Star forward Nate Caddy left the field in the first quarter after experiencing an irregular heartbeat. The Bulldogs beat the Suns and the Hawks thumped the Tigers 122-52. In the NRL, the Dolphins have recovered from their 66-point loss to the Sharks by defeating the Cowboys 36-16. The win pushes them up to fifth on the ladder. Dolphins coach Christian Wolf says he's very proud of the performance.
8: Yeah, we knew that we had to show a bit of character and make a bit of a statement after last week about who we are as a group.
4: The Titans have beaten Manly 38-32, and England have finished in third place in the FIFA World Cup after a thrilling 10-goal encounter with France in Miami. The final between Spain and Argentina will kick off at 5 a.m.
0: 2CC weather. Alexander Watson Insulation. Canberra's cold. Your house doesn't have to be.
9: A low of minus 2 degrees this morning. Frost, then a sunny day with light winds and a top of 16 degrees. More morning frost tomorrow. Fog, then a sunny day, reaching 15. Another frosty start on Wednesday. Partly cloudy with a slight chance of a shower. A top of 15 degrees. Then partly cloudy and 12 on Thursday. The slight chance of a morning shower.
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1: Good morning. Welcome along. If you just joined us, if you would like to participate, give me a ring. 131873, or you can send me a text. This is 0460 873 873. John has sent me a text which says, "Hi Mike, is it true Albo recently gave $66 million to the Muslims? Can anyone confirm that?" John, it's no secret. Official government announcement. Let me see. The Albanese government announced, to the best of my knowledge, this came out on Saturday, a $66 million funding package to combat Islamophobia and support Muslim Australians. The funding is split into several initiatives. $41.9 million targeted initiatives to improve security at faith-based places. Education and support, funding for mental health and well-being in Islamic schools, expanded multicultural grant programs, and a task force to review the education curriculum. Policy and legislation, requirements for universities to prevent Islamophobia, an accelerated hate crimes database, and frameworks to ban hate groups. This package is part of a broader framework to protect social cohesion. For details on upcoming security grant applications, check the Security Uplift for Muslim Communities in Australia program or the Department of Home Affairs guidelines. Anyway, it's up there on a government website if you want to go have a look and get all the details. Obviously, I was quoting from their release and the way they see it, but yes, essentially, what you say is correct. Let me see. Pat has called in from Liverpool. Good morning, Pat.
15: Oh, hello, Dal. I love listening to you. I wish you were on a little bit more.
1: Thank you.
15: Look, I'm sick to the eye teeth of them tearing down poor Pauline.
1: Mm.
15: Now, the reason I like Pauline is, like, she's not very well educated, but she's gone through the school of hard knocks. She's owned her own business and she's worked jolly hard to get where she is. They even tried to shut her up and put her in jail for non-payment of her taxes, and they found out that she had actually paid them twice. Now, look, I'm pretty sick of it because she stands up there, looks you straight in the eye, she's not shifty at all, and tells you what she thinks.
1: Mm.
15: And whenever someone calls the racist card, they have lost the argument. Now, I was in a debating class at school, and if we did dirty tricks like that, we'd be pulled up. And I've had to go and research things that I did not even believe in to have a good argument. So it has taught me to look at both sides. And I want them to leave her alone. They're just mongrels and they're trying to tear her down. Leave the poor woman alone and let her get on with her life, because the only thing she really wants in this world is to look after Australia. And I live in a multicultural society. I'm at the moment living with some very nice Arab people who are looking after me in a granny flat. Couldn't meet nicer people. So it just takes who you are, where you are, what you believe in, and how you've been brought up. And some of these people are very, very nice and others aren't. So I'm really sorry that they had to tear this poor woman down. And I've had a gutful, and I'll tell you, I'd be quite happy to hand out how to vote for Pauline, because I think she has the true interests of Australia. Now, if we can't get on together, what? Are we going to have a division and a fight in this country? This is ridiculous. We just need to look after each other's needs. And I respect the people that I'm living with because they're good people and they look after me very well. And thank God I had read the Quran and didn't put my foot in it and say something stupid. But I did studies right through all my school, and my daughter ended up being a school teacher, and she was slightly dyslexic, but I got her through because I couldn't do it myself. My husband died, my father died, and I had to look after my mother, who was slowly in the early stages of dementia. And you wouldn't have met a better person than my mother. So I've had a really good school. I went to a Catholic school where all the nuns were like Judge Judy, scared you shitless. There was no way in God's... Oh, mate, look, you walked into the classroom and they just turned and looked at you and you started to shake. You thought, have I done anything wrong? I can't remember doing anything wrong, but I must do, because she's looking at me like she's going to kill me. And they'd say, where are you? Are you lazy? Are you just late for class? I said, no, sister, I had to run an errand. Is that all right? Can I please sit down? And they would turn around and throw chalk dusters at you. Look, mate, they were tough. And if you didn't put your nose to the grindstone and study like there was no tomorrow, mate, they ate you alive. And if you think the kids today have got it easy, people are amazed at what I've read, because I was interested in archaeology and history, and that's what I wanted to do. But my daughter ended up becoming a school teacher and a librarian, and I had to help her through because the poor girl was dyslexic. And she said, Mum, I couldn't have done it without you. I showed her all the shortcuts, you know, to get through. So she was my one and only beautiful girl. We fought like cats and dogs. She'd say, Mum, I hate your guts. And I said, that's all right, I love you back. And we made an agreement that we would never, ever go to bed angry with each other. So she'd go into a bedroom, slam the door and say, I hate you. I'd say, that's all right, I love you back. And I'd finish up in the kitchen or whatever, and I'd come in, I'd knock on the door, and she did Hamlet, and I'd say, good night, sweet prince. And she said, go away, I hate you. I said, no, you don't. So then I walked in and gave her a really big hug, and I said, look, we agreed that we would never, never go to bed angry with each other. Now, I love you very much, and I'm only doing this to help you. Now, you can argue with me, but I'll win the argument because I'm smarter than you. But the thing is, I love you very, very much and I want you to do well, because I'm not going to be here all the time. And she said, oh, well, you are a bitch, Mum, but you're my bitch. So we just had a really big hug.
1: Oh,
15: and that's how that's how we were. We always discussed our problems and never went to bed angry.
1: You strike a chord talking about debating at school. I was leader of the debating team if we debated another school, but when we had internal debates, the teacher used to make me argue against what I believed.
15: They did that to me too.
1: Yeah, just to give me the other side, you know, to recognise the other side of the argument. Yes, all right, thank you for that, Pat.
15: Look, I love listening to you. I wish you were on a bit more.
1: Thank you.
15: I find your voice very soothing. Thank you very much, darling. Bye.
1: Okay. See you, Pat. Charlie's called in from Picton. G'day, Charlie.
16: Hi, how are you going? Yes, I think Pauline Hanson is playing the best politics I've seen in years because she's basically drawn a line in the sand that makes all the parties, the Greens, the Liberals, the Labor, whoever else, get there and have to, they're going to make a good argument about what she's saying, because what she is saying is at the nerve of a lot of what people think about, you know, LGBTQ and ethnic problems. She will bring that back into Parliament. She'll say, I've been to England and, oh, look what problems they've got there with multiculturalism. Now, see, when I was growing up as a child, around the area that I live in, it was where people would come in, they would migrate, but they were called New Australians, but they were Australian. We would never ever, in my time, this is growing up in the 60s and early 70s and 70s, basically, we never talked about multiculturalism. We talked about Australia. Well, Australia. And about, you know, the kids had come to school, let's say they were Dutch or whatever, and they'd speak Dutch for a while, then they'd talk normal, but we treat them as Australians. We wouldn't treat them as, oh, they're the Dutch or they're the such and such or the whatever. We were all one. So what Pauline Hanson has done is a great thing, and it will bring out debate, and it will show what the other parties stand for. That's my opinion.
1: It's interesting you mentioned about the New Australian thing, because remember when there was a fuss about that on grounds that it was discriminatory? I thought it was actually welcoming. And I've read comments from other countries that said Australia is so welcoming to new arrivals because as soon as they get here, they call them New Australians. As you say, they don't say, oh, you know, they're whatever, naming country they're from. They immediately call them New Australians. And of course, that also, I think, represent a philosophy which said they're going to be Australian and support Australian values and live the Australian way. And if they're not prepared to do that, or not even happily willing to do it, why come here?
16: That's correct. And it's going to, as I said, it's going to be a really interesting time between now and the next election on how the other parties basically stand up to Pauline Hanson and argue against her. It's exciting. I think it's great, you know, because it's not a can of worms that she's opened. All she's done is basically said, what do you believe in? You know, is this right? You know, should we have, you know, two toilets for, you know, and all this type of thing? And I mean, this is a, you know, not groundbreaking politics, but it's just asking the question.
1: Yeah,
16: you know, and
1: dealing with reality. Yeah,
16: that's right.
1: All right. Well, okay. We'll see what happens, Charlie. In the meantime, thank you for calling.
16: Radio.
1: Okay. George says that Barnes is a broken record. Same old, same old. We're all tired of him, said George from North Parramatta. JJ's not happy either, says Mike. Terrible. Jack Barnes speaks about Pauline's demise with his fingers tightly crossed. He's a joke, says JJ.
17: Mark Levy,
18: 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He loses his job. I'm really starting to question this, John. I tell you what, it's infuriating.
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0: won't. 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
7: William has called in from Eagleby. Good morning, William.
8: G'day. Hey, I just want to follow on from that other guy who was very good for Pauline Hanson. And what I feel is that Pauline's not opening a can of worms. What she's doing is pouring a nice tall glass of patriotism.
7: And right.
8: I want to know who's participating. Because what we need is patriotism. We need Australianism. Yes, we are a multicultural country, but we are a monoculture of Australianism. And that contains a lot of different things. Point is, that's what we need. We need politicians who can stand up for Australian values and Australian laws, and if you don't want to be here, then please leave. Thank you very much. That's it.
7: Well, it's a nice picture that you paint, William. Thank you for calling.
8: Thank you.
7: Here's an email from Michelle from Greenway. It says, hi, Mike. I look forward to hearing you. Wish it was more. Thank you, Michelle. Pauline is on the money. She said, we're idiots. How true. We're up Ship's Creek already. That's what it says, Ships, S-H-I-P-S, Creek already. I don't know whether that's how Michelle sees that particular expression or just decided to tidy it up for me in advance. Plus, we need to ban the burqa. Yes, I was looking at all the countries that do ban the burqa, and it includes Muslim countries that ban the burqa, because there are some solid reasons for doing so. The very least being, when you're out on the street, I think you should show your face. But there's no real reason for banning the burqa, except it's a propaganda tool for those Islamists who would like to spread the power. So it's a propaganda thing. Here's the burqa, symbol of Islam. Get used to it. That's what they're saying. Michelle says Albo should be deported. Where would we send him, though, Michelle?
9: And now on Overnight's Entertainment with Alex First.
7: Alex First. Alex is a film, theatre, entertainment reviewer and editor of itellyouwhatithink.com, and he's on the line. Good morning, Alex.
10: Good morning, Mike. Very excited this morning because I reckon I've seen one of the great movies of the year, which could turn out to be the film of the year.
7: Are we talking Odyssey?
10: We are. It's a fantastic production.
7: Right.
10: And I was thinking about this in the context of Christopher Nolan, who has established himself as the go-to actor, or director rather, for actors to play a part. Because if you're offered a movie by Christopher Nolan, you are going to earn your chops, let's put it that way.
7: Right.
10: But beyond that, you know you're going to be in something special. And it causes me to ask you, go back through your history with going to the cinema. Who are the directors that you would sort of walk over hot coals to go and see? And I mean, I'll start you off. This was a little bit before my time, but I suppose you'd have to put him right up there, Alfred Hitchcock.
7: Yeah, Hitchcock did some really engrossing stuff. I mean,

0: I mean, yeah, some of his stuff, great. Some of his stuff, really.
1: Well, I suppose it depends on what you like. There's Yorgos Lanthimos, who makes really weird movies, but actors want to be in his movies. So there's another. And what about Clint Eastwood as a director? Because obviously he made his spaghetti westerns and movies of that nature, but he's proven himself. And now, I mean, he's of a very advanced years with regards to age, but he's been making movies into his 90s.
0: Oh, yeah, and I really enjoyed some of the movies he made. Talking about weird movies, I actually watched Cocaine Bear for the first time last night, and it wasn't at all what I expected. I thought it would be a lot more wild and crazy than it was.
1: Well, it's okay, and what, you were disappointed that it wasn't?
0: It seemed really flat compared to what I was expecting, because it's supposed to be comedy horror. Well, there were kind of faint touches of comedy occasionally, and yes, I guess you could say, you know, the bear biting somebody's leg off, all right, but I don't know, I thought it was pretty flat, to be honest.
1: Pretty flat. Well, Elizabeth Banks was the director, and I'd have to go back through my which I'm trying to do now, in terms of what I, there we go, I saw it on the 23rd of February 2023, and what, well, actually, before I give you my score, what you have given it with a 95 minute film MA rated, what would you have given it?
0: 5, 6.
1: I gave it 6.5.
0: Oh, there you go. We're pretty close on that.
1: Yeah, I didn't. I didn't love it, but I thought it was okay. And it's set out to push buttons and provoke a reaction.
0: No, I suppose so. I just thought, geez, Ray Liotta must have needed the money.
1: Well, probably he wanted it, yes. I mean, I don't think it'd be Robinson Crusoe in that regard. But look, The Odyssey is quite some film. Now, you and I often talk about the fact that what's wrong with a 90-minute movie? I don't think you could have made The Odyssey effective in 90 minutes.
0: Really?
1: This one is 2 hours, 52 minutes.
0: Oh, God. That is an odyssey, yes.
1: Well, it didn't trouble me. I watched it and thought...
0: Did you see it in IMAX?
1: I did.
0: Yeah.
1: Look, there's a real story behind this as well. And this is where Christopher Nolan goes beyond what other people do, because he wanted to shoot the whole movie in IMAX. Fantastic. That in itself is quite special. But I don't know whether you know this about IMAX, but it takes a lot of film. So it chews up a lot of film. Mm. And it also means that it's very loud. It's just the way that it's shot. So in other words, an actor who's in front of the camera can hear the gears turning, so to speak.
0: Right.
1: So Chris Nolan was really worried about this. And he sort of said, well, you know, there's some scenes, not the action scenes, but where the sound wasn't going to be an issue, but the other scenes in the movie where there's sort of more intimate settings, and you don't want the whir of the cameras putting the actors off.
0: No. So
1: he said, all right, what are we going to do? And he set the challenge out to those people who obviously produce the IMAX cameras. And they encase them in large boxes to reduce the sound.
0: Oh, okay.
1: So you suddenly... Remember when we first had mobile phones? They were like house bricks, right? You had to carry them around. I was a journo at the time in the network, and I remember it was quite something to carry. You had to treat it like liquid gold because there were so few of them. And they were damn heavy, right?
0: They were, the bricks.
1: Yeah, they were. And so it's a similar thing that Chris Nolan did. So he's effectively re-engineered the technicalities, not only the movie itself. So I really admire that. But I have honestly not even opened Homer's Odyssey, the poem that I think runs to 24 chapters or so. I presume you have not either?
0: No.
1: Right, and I don't think many people would have. Nevertheless, I mean, it's just think about it. It's one of the oldest surviving works of ancient Greek literature. And it was composed in the 8th or 7th centuries BC. So it's about the exploits of the king of Ithaca, a guy called Odysseus, in this case played by one of the finest act

0: is going around Matt Damon.
1: Oh, yeah.
0: And he's attempting to come home many years after the Trojan War. Now, the war itself, that lasted a decade. And then another 10 years passed. So in that time, he and his crew, because they were on the ocean, encountered many otherworldly and natural obstacles. Right, that's what the Odyssey is all about. And due to the long absence, I mean, we're talking 20 years, Odysseus was presumed dead by almost everyone. Mind you, that did not include his wife, Penelope, played by Anne Hathaway, nor their son, Telemachus. Now, Telemachus was only a newborn when Odysseus left and basically said to his wife, look, you know, don't make dinner tonight. So I made that up. But anyway, they were forced to contend, the sort of wife and the young son, with what are termed unruly suitors. Now, why were they suitors, Mike? Well, basically, these people said, well, he hasn't been back for 20 years. He's clearly dead.
1: Right.
0: What they wanted was Penelope's hand in marriage, because if they married her, they'd become king.
1: So he wasn't actually dead. It was just Spider-Man Far From Home.
0: Yeah, something like that, exactly. So,
1: well, it was Tom Holland. Tom Holland played Telemachus, didn't he?
0: Yeah, Telemachus, exactly. Who goes to search for his dad, because he's like his mum is, that he's somewhere else. And amongst the most persistent of these is the character played by Robert Pattinson, who's the evil, the villain of the piece.
1: Oh, yeah.
0: And basically, there's something called Zeus's Law. And Zeus's Law is you've got to be very kind to strangers. And so all suitors, there are over 100 of them, they took up residence in Penelope and Telemachus's home.
1: Good heavens. And,
0: yeah, for years on end. So we
1: talk about squatters.
0: Yeah, exactly. And sort of ate at their table and basically played up. And there's a lot of unruly behaviour, shall we say. So, yeah, this is the story. And that just gives you a little bit of a taste of it. Now, it's a really dark and dour tale. Mm. Please don't think this is, you know, sort of light and fluffy. It's anything but.
1: Right.
0: It's thrillingly told, though. Masterful filmmaker, totally in control of his craft, spectacular visuals, really strong, and the costuming is outstanding, and the soundtrack, the score, I thought it was just magnificent, really arresting. So undoubtedly one of the films of the year. Matt Damon, when does he put in a bad performance? I can't think of one. Really fine actor, and he brings that to bear in a defining performance as the lead, Odysseus. And basically, Odysseus is a figure desperate to make good, because he made some rather questionable choices, and that's putting it rather mildly. The way she's made so many movies. I mean, bear in mind, she's been pregnant as well.
1: Yeah.
0: So she obviously did this around the pregnancy. But she's really earnest in this role as the long-suffering wife. Tom Holland as Telemachus, again, plays it well, wet behind the ears initially and growing in stature. And I've got to say, Robert Pattinson, he's a far cry from, you know, the hero of the young ladies way back. Really compelling, manipulative villain here, which I kind of like. There's also Zendaya in here as one of the gods, god Athena. And Charlize Theron plays a sea nymph who rescues Odysseus and then falls for him.
1: Okay.
0: And that's one of the reasons that he's taken so long to get back home.
1: Well, I can understand that.
0: Yeah, exactly. So I suppose if you've got Charlize Theron in your corner, you're not doing too badly.
1: No.
0: Lupita Nyong'o is cast as Helen of Troy and Helen of Troy's half-sister. So there's some really good performances. And central to this story is a couple of interconnected themes. And I know we're spending quite a bit of time on it, but because it's one of the films of the year, I think it's worthy. One of these is that law of Zeus, which requires extending generous hospitality to strangers.
1: Mm.
0: And the second one is homecoming. So that's the voyage of return. And that necessitates trials that test character. So I suppose you can call that a spiritual rebirth, which is what Odysseus has to go through. And the filmmakers themselves, they were really keen to get appropriate atmospheric backdrops or settings. And they shot this picture in Italy, Malta, Morocco, Iceland, Greece and Scotland. And I dare say some sound stages on top of that. So they've really gone all out. They've spent a fortune on this movie.
1: Yes, it sounds like it.
0: Yeah, it's going to make it back in spades, Mike. And the other thing is the really impressive, if you want a Trojan horse, you've got to see this movie at the very outset.
1: Oh, yeah.
0: It's the centerpiece of the Siege of Troy.
1: Mm.
0: So it does require, please do not go along to this film if you are tired, because you've got to concentrate to follow all the threads. A lot of names and all that sort of stuff. Lots of interconnected parts and the characters. Well worth the effort. A really bold undertaking by Christopher Nolan, whose last movie was outstanding as well. My film of the year that year, Oppenheimer, if you remember that one.
1: Oh, I do. And I thought Oppenheimer was a really good film. Yeah.
0: Yes. Yeah. And so this is right up there. And he keeps delivering the goods. And, yeah, look, if you can see it at an IMAX cinema, do. I read at the very beginning that there's only one IMAX cinema in Australia that supports the exact format that Nolan wanted. But you're obviously not going to fly down to Melbourne just to see this movie. Mind you, people are. People are coming.
1: Really? What, the Melbourne IMAX is better than the Sydney IMAX?
0: I hate to tell you, but yes.
1: Wow, because I haven't been to the Sydney IMAX for ages, but it looks pretty flash, certainly from the outside. And I'm thinking now what I've seen there, and it's pretty impressive, yeah.
0: But it's funny, and I don't know the answer to this. It's smaller than the Melbourne one, the screen. And I don't understand why. There's got to be a rationale. Somebody will bring up, no, because it's a much more recent one. And there's also other IMAX cinemas that are around the joint as well that are not the same size. You lose yourself in the screen. I think part of IMAX's pleasure is being part of the action, basically. That's the way I'd put it. But I don't understand also why they say, well, it was made for one IMAX screen in the Southern Hemisphere, which is the Melbourne IMAX. It just did. I'm, you know, somebody's got to explain that to me.
1: Is there a Brisbane IMAX that compares?
0: No. There's only two in Australia.
1: Oh, really?
0: One in Melbourne, one in Sydney, and that's it. And look, I'd like to think in the future there will be. I mean, certainly Brisbane deserves one. I mean, well, the Brisbane folk love their movies just as much as the rest of Australia.
1: Yeah.
0: I reckon
1: maybe a business opportunity there for somebody.
0: Well, there's more and more. Look, but this has got people going back to the cinema. Just as a matter of interest, in the lead up to your segment, I decided to click on, just for the sake of it, because they were promoting the IMAX in Melbourne. I know we're talking to Sydney and we're talking to Brisbane.
1: Mm.
0: And I could not find a seat in four screenings a day for 3 weeks.
1: Wow. Okay. So it's going well. Mm. So what do you give it?
0: 9 out of 10.
1: Nine out of 10. All righty.
0: Rated M, and it runs for 172 minutes, The Odyssey.
1: All righty. Thank you, Alex.
0: Absolute pleasure. Have a great week.
1: Alex First, film, theatre and entertainment reviewer and editor of ITellYouWhatIThink.com.
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1: If you would like to call in, the number is 131873. Sally has called in from Ingleburn, apparently, to talk about Pauline. Hello, Sally.
9: Yeah. Hi, Mike. You said some countries that were Muslim had banned the burqa.
1: Yep.
9: Which ones are they?
1: Look, off the top of my head, I can't tell you, but it's easy enough to find them. Why do you ask?
9: Well, why doesn't Pauline point that out?
1: I really don't know, but let me have a look while we're talking. I had a look the other day. I'm just trying to think. A couple of the stands have banned the burqa.
9: Kazakhstan.
1: Those kind of countries, yes, a couple of them have.
9: Yeah, well, it's amazing how no one's told her this.
1: Well, I don't know. Would that be an argument for us doing it, though?
9: She would have pointed that out in all of her interviews.
1: Okay, here's a piece of paper just handed to me. Over 20 countries enforce either full or partial bans on the burqa and full face coverings, largely citing public security, which I think is perfectly valid, secular values, which I think is also valid, or preventing religious extremism. Nationwide bans on face veils in public spaces are currently enforced in Europe, France, Austria, Belgium, Bulgaria, Denmark, Latvia, the Netherlands, Portugal and Switzerland. In Central Asia, Kazakhstan, how do we pronounce this one? Kyrgyzstan, that's right. Tajikistan, Turkmenistan, Uzbekistan. In Africa, Algeria, Cameroon, Chad, Republic of the Congo, Gabon, Senegal and Tunisia. Other regions include China and Sri Lanka.
9: It's a wonder she doesn't point any of this out in all of the 30-year interviews she's been giving. And nowhere in the Quran, nowhere is it stated that a female should even wear coverings at all. That, to me, is not an expression of religion. It's an expression of them saying we're more pure than those who are not Muslim. They're infidels.
1: Yes.
9: I'm not saying what they think we are, because I want to keep it clean, but I'm using the word infidels to replace those words.
1: Well, you know my position. I think it's a deliberate propaganda, an attempt to...
10: Well, that's one of them. That's one of them.
1: Yeah.
10: But like, their wearing of those says that their females are better than females who are not Muslim.
1: I think it also says that men are vile creatures and we can't allow a woman to be seen, you know, at all naked out in public, you know, any part of them, I guess.
10: So it just says that Muslim men can't control themselves.
1: Yeah, a lot of people say that. Yeah. Yeah.
10: Yeah. If they see a female exposed.
1: Yeah. Yes, I don't see any good reason for it. But as to Pauline's reason, if I get to talk to Pauline somewhere in the near future, I might, if I remember, I'll put that to her. People say you're racist, but there's a lot of other countries that agree with your position on the burqa.
10: Yeah, and nowhere, and she also should point this out, and nowhere in the Quran it says that they should either.
1: Mm.
10: Nowhere.
1: Yeah.
10: That's another one. I mean, it's just a bleeding obvious.
1: Mm. But, of course, it's the case with all these ancient religions that they splinter off into different groups and they make these adjustments for different reasons and, you know, you have one group who say, we're the real ones, we're better than the other ones.
10: The Sunnis and all that sort of thing.
1: Beg your pardon?
10: The Shias and the Sunnis and whatnot.
1: Yes, yes.
10: Even they can't agree among themselves and yet they think that that others are infidels. I'm really sorry, but... If a female goes to one of those Muslim countries, by way of their laws, she has to cover herself. But if they come here, no, we cover ourselves because we're better than you. And as I said, I'm just keeping it polite by using the word infidel. But you know what I'm really getting at.
1: Well, I'm glad you kept it polite for all our sakes, Sally.
10: Yeah.
1: All righty. Yeah. Thank you for calling.
10: Exactly. Take care, bye-bye.
1: Yes. Now, shall we play a sad song? Have we got time to do that? Or you want to do a break first? Let's do a break and see how much time we've got.
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12: the suburbs of Hughes, Curtin, Garran and Lyons will move from the central electorate of Canberra to the southern electorate of Bean, uniting the Woden Valley into a single electorate.
8: And world news impacts.
13: The United States and Iran are trading strikes amid the collapsing ceasefire in the Middle East.
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1: And for a sad song, has suggested Roy Orbison and K.D. Lang with this one.

0: Robison. And Katie Lang with... Was Katie Lang in that version? Right. I was reading this thing here about IMAX. Anyway, there you go. That's the tragic song for the morning, as suggested by Anne. Did it fit the bill? What do you think? When I was talking to Alex, I was surprised that the IMAX theatre here wasn't really up to standard for this Christopher Nolan version of The Odyssey. Well, I don't think there's any other version, come to think of it. But I was talking to Francis, who seemed to know more about it. And when I went to the IMAX in Sydney last, apparently the screen was bigger then than after the rejuvenation. So they redid the building, but the screen isn't up to the same standards as it previously was. So the official position is there are currently no standard IMAX theatres located directly within Brisbane proper. The nearest official IMAX branded theatre is the Event Cinemas Pacific Fair at Broadbeach on the Gold Coast. Brisbane once housed an IMAX at South Bank, closed in 2003, now operates as a Cineplex, showing regular widescreen formats. 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
12: Hello, I'm Sarah Wiedersehen. The latest opinion poll shows support for One Nation and the Coalition has risen as Labor's primary vote drops to its lowest level since 2022. According to News Poll in The Australian, voter support for Labor fell from 33% to 30%. One Nation has recovered 2 points to sit equal with Labor, while the Coalition's primary vote has bounced back from an historic low of 17% to 19%. Victoria Liberal MP Mary Aldred has told Sky News it's a promising sign.
13: As a coalition team, we've done the hard policy homework. We'll continue to do that, and we need to put our best case forward about why we deserve the trust and confidence of the Australian people at the next election.
12: The federal government has outlined a series of priorities to ensure artificial intelligence works for Australians. Under the National AI Plan, the government will legislate a digital duty of care that puts the onus on AI companies to build in safety by design and proactively address potential harm. Other key priorities include privacy through the strengthening of protection laws, AI safety in the workplace, and consumer protections. The US military says it's carried out new airstrikes against Iran to swiftly punish Tehran for a deadly attack on an American base in Jordan. The attack has left two American service members dead, another in hospital, and a fourth remains missing. Andy Burnham is preparing to enter 10 Downing Street after confirmed as the UK's new Labour leader. In line with tradition, King Charles will today invite Mr Burnham to form government. Former UK MP Alastair Burt says the British are craving stability after five different prime ministers in 7 years.
14: There's some optimism about the new Labour leader, but nobody knows quite how long it will last. I think the public just want to see some stability, and it's a fractious mood.
12: Actor Terence Donovan is being remembered for decades of television and film roles after his death in Melbourne at the age of 90. He starred in the movies Breaker Morant and The Man from Snowy River. Donovan's TV work included Division 4 and Cop Shop before playing Doug Willis in Neighbours for more than 500 episodes. In an interview with Ten, he praised Australian television.
15: It's just so great that we've got, you know, voices that are Australian. Stories that are Australian, and that's important.
12: Also making news, one person has been killed and at least 14 wounded in one of Russia's biggest missile attacks on Kyiv since its full-scale invasion of Ukraine.
16: For Canberra's best coverage of the NRL, join the Continuous Call team every Saturday and Sunday from 1 p.m. Now a sports update on 2CC.
12: The Dolphins have claimed an important win to end round 20 of the NRL. Andrew Lucas reports.
17: The Dolphins have bounced back in the Queensland Derby, beating the Cowboys 36-16 in front of over 35,000 fans at Suncorp Stadium. North Queensland raced out to an early 10-0 lead before the home side hit back with four tries either side of half-time. A couple of late tries sealed a big victory with Jermaine Asako crossing for a double to finish with 20 points. Earlier, the Titans upset the Sea Eagles 38-32 on the Gold Coast. Andrew Lucas, Sydney.
12: In the AFL, Essendon has ended a 12-game losing streak with a 3-point win over the GWS Giants, wins also to the Hawks and Bulldogs, and thousands of fans are expected to gather at live sites across the country to watch the FIFA World Cup final on the big screen. Spain and Argentina will go head-to-head from 5 a.m.
11: 2CC weather, Alexander Watson Insulation. Canberra's cold. Your house doesn't have to be.
18: A low of minus 2 degrees this morning. Frost, then a sunny day with light winds and a top of 16 degrees. More morning frost tomorrow. Fog, then a sunny day, reaching 15. Another frosty start on Wednesday. Partly cloudy with a slight chance of a shower. A top of 15 degrees. Then partly cloudy and 12 on Thursday. The slight chance of a morning shower.
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0: Good morning. Welcome along if you just joined us. By the way, we keep mentioning in our bulletin how NewsPoll has One Nation improving its position, but it's not just NewsPoll. The Resolve poll is also doing the same thing for New South Wales. And the Sydney Morning Herald make that their front page story. One Nation on the rise in New South Wales as rivals slide. And we talk about the reporting on One Nation and, you know, what sort of treatment they get. Let me read you this. This is the front page, right, from the state political editor, somebody named Michael McGowan. The Coalition and Labor have each recorded their lowest support in New South Wales in recent memory. Almost half of the state's voters have told pollsters they will abandon the major parties at next year's election. The latest Resolve Political Monitor shows support for the two major parties has dropped to its lowest since at least November 2021. The poll shows support for the Kelly Sloan-led coalition languishing at just 23%, down 3 points from the previous result. At the same time, Chris Minns' Labor government also fell by 3 points to 29%, its equal worst result since the 2023 election. Okay, so there you've got Labor and the coalition, and you get the leader mentioned, and you get the figures and the comparison with previous results. Have a listen to what they say about One Nation. Spot the difference. The main beneficiary was Pauline Hanson's One Nation. Despite recent federal polling showing support for the anti-immigration far-right party tailing off after its recent surge, 25% of the poll's 1,100 respondents in New South Wales said they would vote for the party if an election was held today. Spot the difference? You get editorial comment with One Nation, you don't just get the figures in comparison with previous results. You get, despite recent federal polling showing support for the anti-immigration far-right party. So a little editorial there about, you know, their anti-immigration, their far-right party. I guess they can't help themselves. But anyway, I think that's kind of the thing we're talking about this morning. And of course, ultimately, does it hurt One Nation or does it help them? Now, Paul says, Mike, you weren't on the air when Albo Shag Kylie Minogue podcast happened, as well as the Japanese leader Mellon's insult. What did you think? I was interested because I'd been off the air for a couple of weeks, but I was on last week, and I thought, I'll be interested to see whether this is still an issue by the time I get back. And that particular Monday morning, there were at least two big commentary pieces in the mainstream media, so I thought, well, obviously, it's still an issue. And I did editorialize about it, and we did get a lot of comment about it. But what did I think? I thought that if I, and as unlikely as this would be, but if I happened to be one of the backroom boys in the Labour Party, I would have definitely said, don't go. I also thought that if I'd been elected in the landslide last time, but I was a bit marginal, I would have thought, is the Prime Minister too much of a loose cannon? Should we find somebody else between now and 2028? As for the particular issue, it was, well, out of time for a start. I mean, if Albo thought he was going to be one of the cool kids, he certainly wasn't talking to the kids, because that game, that English game, originally called Shag, Marry or Kill, is at least a couple of generations old. It was softened a bit to shag, marry or avoid, but the way it was phrased with the young lady podcaster, it just didn't make any sense. Shag, marry or date. You know, as people were pointing out, the sequence at least would be date, shag or marry. But I thought what it illustrated was that Albanese has no innate sense of self-judgment. He'll just go along with whatever he thinks is going to benefit him and is incapable of making a good decision on that score. The Mellons, it was pathetic. The whole shag, marry, etc. was just pathetic. And really, it made me think, you know, if you're, as I say, concerned about your marginal seat in the Labour Party, will you be advocating for a change of leader between now and the next election?
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0: Barry Urquhart is a consumer behaviour analyst and managing director of Marketing Focus. He's on the line. Good morning, Barry. Thank you for doing this.
13: My pleasure. Thank you.
0: Now, it may sound like I'm taking the long way around to getting into what I want to talk about, but believe me, like the man in Dog Day Afternoon, I do have a plan, all right?
13: So I'll follow.
0: We have a premier at the moment who's going to do wonderful things, change the law so that individuals will find it easier to sue the mega internet presences, you know, what, like the ordinary person is going to sue Google, really, do me a favour. Then we have the scammers, of course, to make life miserable. But what I'd like to address with you is basically the in-between, where increasingly everything is becoming computerised. We're talking about AI and where that's all going to lead us. We've got governments promising that they're going to save us from trolls, save us from scammers. But my point is, in between, where you're not subject to either of those things, but still trying to deal with the robotic world, right? Now, this is where we come to your colonoscopy, right?
13: Indeed.
0: So the point about your colonoscopy was you had to deal with the robots to spell out your eligibility, what you required, what sort of shape you're in, that sort of thing. As I understand it, you were warned that that could take 45 minutes. In fact, it took 75 minutes. But in the end, did it at least work for you?
13: Well, no, and it continued on. I think therein lies the great dilemma. Artificial intelligence is something that we can't deny and ignore, and we could say that there really is the implied promise that it's going to be efficient, it's going to save time and save cost. In my particular instance, it did neither. The promise was not delivered. It was annoying, frustrating, and exasperating. And interestingly enough, when I spoke to the people at the front line of the hospital, whose admission form I actually had to fill out, and in the end, it actually took over 2 hours to complete it. Because
0: really?
13: Having submitted it 3 times, we had to go back, we had to go to the private health insurance company to get further information from that. They wouldn't give us the information. We had to go back to the hospital. And so every time I phoned the private hospital insurance fund, I was waiting 15 minutes to speak to a human being.
0: Yes.
13: So it was a compounding problem. So the implied, implicit, or in many instances, the explicit promise of artificial intelligence will save you time, money, resources, and frustration. And none of it was delivered because they had the hardware, they didn't have the software, because the design of it was appallingly bad and deficient.
0: Okay, that happens. Now, you and I kind of touched on this a while back when we talked about how people would rather discuss whatever it is with a human being. But I'll just give you one example, and I have a few that I could give, not as significant as yours. But I have a subscription with an organization that promises to make a payment for me on a regular basis. It didn't make the payment. So then I tried to contact, but, you know, I got, oh, your call is important to us, but have you considered the app? And no, no, no. And eventually it wanted me to talk to a bot, quote. I don't know why they say bot instead of robot. Does that sound less threatening, more fun? I don't know. What do you think? You're the marketing guy.
13: Well, it's sort of abbreviations, and it's less threatening, less confronting, and less impersonal. A bot could imply, well, he's kind of a bot, and so it could be a collective noun for a human being of some type.
0: Well, with this particular bot, the bot said, which category do you wish to discuss? And, you know, like, where's your issue? And I said, payment failed. And it said, could you rephrase your question? And I said, the payment was not made. And it said, could you rephrase your question? I mean, I think I'm being pretty basic in trying to tell it what the problem is. So I did that five times using different words, and whatever you say about me, I do think I've got a bit of a command of the language. And it kept asking me to rephrase it, and in the end I said, why bother? I'm wasting time.
13: Now, I don't want to up you and say, hold on, I've got a better story. Let me complete my story. A colonoscopy will typically take 20 minutes, the procedure.
0: Right.
13: It took me over 120 minutes. So six times the procedure's duration was required for me to submit an admission form to get into the hospital to be able to have the procedure underway. Finally, after three submissions, we submitted it to them, and that came back an artificially inspired communication saying, no, before we will admit you to the hospital, you must now fill out the form for out-of-pocket expenses details, and you will be required to provide us your payment details with a credit card with the number, the expiry date, the name, and the three-digit form on the back, all of which we did. We submitted it and immediately came back, a bot-inspired response came back. No, what you need to do is you need to actually now approve and transact the outstanding balance before we can proceed and allow you into the hospital. Mike, I have never in my entire life been required to approve and transact a credit balance of 00.00. Can I tell you that is unbelievable? But to get into the hospital, I had to pay nothing. And I think, hold on, there is someone who has designed this artificial intelligent process who doesn't speak to people. They speak to, you know, algorithms and technology and bots, but don't really seem to understand the word nuance. It was unbelievable. And when I went to the hospital and I explained that to the staff, they said, well, hold on, you only experience it once. We've got to live with it on a day-to-day basis.
0: I'm laughing, but I mean, this goes to my point. You see my point, in between the outright criminals and, you know, people who have got algorithms which we think might be, well, shepherding our children into wrong mindsets, there's the day-to-day business of dealing with this stuff, and so often it doesn't work, or at least often enough, and there's a reason for that. This is where I think the government could come in, but I want to hear your opinion on it. For example, Telstra lately inconvenienced not just people on their mobile phones, not just concerns about being able to use 000, but all sorts of, you know, the trains didn't run on time, whatever it was. All these things get affected. And so in the inquiry process, it turns out this has been flagged as a possible problem for years now. Suggested it only would have cost $30,000 to fix it up. So what we have are corporations who'd rather cross their fingers and instead of having a plan B, you know, like radio stations, even little radio stations that I used to work at when I was first in this business, they have to have what the techs call redundancy so that they can keep delivering the product. But we seem to have a situation where the people up the top say, oh, okay, let's go automated, for want of a better word. We can save on wages, and there's really no consideration for the customer at all, and it's not even really done properly. Couldn't the government step in and say, if you don't meet certain standards so these things don't occur, you do not get a license to operate?
13: Well, you seem to have an unwavering trust. An expectation of government. Many people would say no, remove government from the entire process. Let me put this into perspective.
0: Yeah.
13: The latest thing with artificial intelligence is agentic relationships. Agentic is let the artificial intelligence be your agent. Now, what they're saying is, Mike, if you want to buy a television set, just give us your price range, the size of the screen, what you wanted, and we will go. And so the artificial intelligence process will go through, determine what brands should be there, what are available, what is the size, what are the additional situations. They can then choose it, get in contact with the various suppliers, negotiate a deal, transact the deal, arrange for the payment to be made, and then organize for delivery. Now, that's interesting because Microsoft, Meta and Amazon have all said, we're going to pour hundreds of billions of dollars in this because this is going to give us unbelievable authority and agency to those consumers. We're going to be able to control them completely. And all of a sudden, they despaired because what they were finding is they were providing the artificial intelligence the information from their database and their customers. They would then use that. Then the artificial intelligence would take that information and create its own universe so that when that person got in contact with the purchaser, there was no loyalty to Amazon, Meta,

0: negotiable. We've got to think about that. 95% of people who are using it ineffectively. They're causing ructions with their relationships and they're losing loyalty and the tolerance of consumers and certainly preference. There is huge brain damage being affected. What they need to do is to rein it in and to say, well, if we can very readily and very expensively buy the hardware, that's not our problem. We need the software. We can have the capacity made possible through artificial intelligence, or you used the word earlier, technology. That's fine. You can have the capacity, but if you haven't got the capabilities where the people within the organization can use this capacity, then it goes asunder and it goes into a void and you start to wallow very, very badly. So I would suggest to you at the moment, worldwide, Australia in particular, and if you want to be very specific, the media particularly are losing money and audiences and relationships with existing, past and prospective advertisers. My goodness, stop, pause and start thinking about how can we control this sort of thing and retain that one word that you and I have spoken about repetitively. If you're talking about customer service, and I still have written those two largest selling books in Australia on customer service, the one thing that is lacking in customer service is personal. Yep. Make sure that there's always the revert or the default position to say, if I'm phoning Telstra and I can't get through to it, hold on, press button 4, and I'll get you to speak to a local frontline service provider who's located in Sydney, Melbourne, Adelaide, or Perth. And that's the sort of thing that people are looking for, because at the moment, a lot of money, an inordinate amount of money, is being channeled into artificial intelligence with little or no return other than fractured relationships.
1: Yes. Well, you see, this is where I think governments could step in with regulation. But you're right, I expect too much. And there's no question about that. It's some of the reason.
0: And be very careful for what you think and wish for, because the thing is, if it's successful, the next campaign, you can imagine right now, seeing traces of it at the moment with One Nation, with Pauline Hanson and her advisor, they're starting to use this exact same methodology to communicate with people. And you say, wow, that is fantastic. They're communicating to us and they're communicating us to, in the first name, it's Michael and it's Barry and that type of situation. Mm. But there's one deficiency. Hold on, let's look beyond the facade. Now, One Nation, what are the policies that you've got that is going to make my life better and the general economy and productivity of Australia enhanced? That's where the deficiencies come. So always look beyond the facade, because it can be two-dimensional, and therein lies the great problem with artificial intelligence at this very moment.
1: So I suppose the only real good news out of this conversation you and I are having is you don't have to worry about a colonoscopy for another 3 years.
0: Well, and then I kind of think about the arithmetic. 20 minutes for the colonoscopy, 2 hours to do that, six times the time to book into a... And can I say, the one great delight is that they did send me a follow-up survey to say, what was your experience like with your procedure? Well, I gave it to them in double barrels, and they were very quickly onto the phone to say, what can we do to improve this?
1: Oh, okay. Well, that's something.
0: So it has at least registered that we have got a problem. You know, it's not Houston, we've got a problem. Australia, we have a problem. Productivity, and it's being exacerbated, not actually improved, through artificial intelligence at this particular point in time.
1: Okay, we'll end on that note, although productivity is, that's a very grim topic, but let's not talk about it right now.
0: No, that's for another time.
1: All righty. Thank you, mate.
0: Thanks, Mark.
1: Okay, that's Barry Urquhart there. Barry's a consumer behavior analyst and managing director of Marketing Focus.
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7: Andy says, hey Mike, I haven't seen Pauline or Barnaby or any other One Nation candidate stomping around in their Doc Martens and with a shaved head lately. Far right, such BS, says Andy. Well, there's a couple of points there. When it comes to the classification by the quote-unquote legacy media, there are only three possibilities. There's left, centrist, and far right. It's got to be the far right. Not much mention of the far left. Andy says it's BS. As far as Doc Martens are concerned, are they still a symbol of youthful rebellion? Are they? Doc Martens? I thought, they're just another shoe these days. But anyway, Will says, on the topic of the Who, Townsend recently sold off his catalogue to Primary Wave. The Who now play the once robust, defiant rock anthem, Won't Get Fooled Again, acoustically, losing all its intent and virility, just like the performers themselves, says Will. By the way, The Who's next album is one of the most muscular rock albums of all time. I love it so much I have three copies. Really, Will? Yeah. Three copies of the same record? Are they records we're talking about here? Or USBs or whatever? What, are you afraid you might lose one? You need a couple of spares? John from Gladstone in Queensland says, I've been an LNP voter all my life. However, I will be voting One Nation. LNP need to realise who the enemy is. It's not One Nation. It's the communist ALP. I will not vote for the LNP until they work out who the enemy is. The more they knock Pauline, the more they alienate their previous supporters, says John from Gladstone. Gazza says, morning, Mike. Is Dale on holiday? So no on this day this morning. He is on holidays. To the best of my knowledge, he's in Poland at the moment. That's right. Sinden invades Poland. Duncan says, hi, Mike. I'm sure the government won't let AI be used as a practical tool to eliminate the gatekeepers, streamline their bureaucracies, departments and systems, much less things such as traffic light coordination, pothole repairs or town planning. They, inverted commas, won't allow it, which will illustrate how little they actually care about us plebeians, says Duncan. Yes, the hoi polloi. That came up the other day, the hoi polloi. And apparently there are, I guess by the sound of it, people think it sounds like hoity-toity or something. But it's interesting, and I looked this up and it's even recognised, the number of people who think hoi polloi means the upper classes. It doesn't. It means the common herd. If you want to go for the upper classes using Greek, you would say hoi oligai. Or oligoi maybe, from which oligarchy comes. But I was surprised that that's still a thing, because many years ago, I actually had an in-print apology from a woman at the time who used to write about radio, saying that I'd made a mistake when I said the hoi polloi was the common mob. But I wasn't wrong, and she actually, how about this, a week later wrote up, yeah, Mike Jeffries is right. I was wrong. You don't see much of that nowadays, do you? Anyway, Mick said, Andy says, oh, Andy's popped up here. Doc Martens, still the preferred footwear of your classic European skinhead. Well, do we have those? Do you think they'll be back? I don't know. Somebody I know who's been in the news business for a long time thinks we might be heading for another romper stomper era. I wonder, will it get that bad? Mick says, Telstra came up with an excuse for the outage, saying maintenance was overlooked because of an earlier intentional design change, which was never documented. Well, that's okay then, as long as it's not their fault. Yeah. And it's nice. I read the lady in charge gets nearly $6 million. New Zealander Ryan Fox has won the British Open. A message just appearing on my screen. Michael says, if it wasn't pathetic enough, what Albanese said about Kylie Minogue, he finishes off by saying, she's great. Yes, that's what your wife wants to hear, says Michael. And JJ says, hoi polloi, the mini mic, just as you say. Yep. Thank you, JJ.

0: Sarah Bura is a communications professional and CWA award-winning cook. Good morning, Sarah. Are you well?
1: Good morning, I am. Thank you. Are you?
0: Yes, I lashed out and bought myself an air fryer. I haven't done much with it so far, but I realise it's probably really good for some things and other things, maybe you could just do it the way you always did.
1: There are entire communities on social media pages that talk about cooking everything in air fryers. People are obsessed with them. I used to have one. I don't have it anymore. We just don't have the room for it. But my mum has it, so I go to her place and use it. It makes the most delicious cheese toasties in there.
0: Really?
1: You put it in, and on the outside it goes really crisp and delicious, but then the bread is still really fluffy on the outside because you're not pressing it down with a sandwich press, so you still have a little volume there. I know that's something so simple, but that was something that we found delicious in the air fryer.
0: Okay, I'll give that a try. But then, I did some duck the other day for duck pancakes, and it did that very nicely. This one, it likes attention, this one. It beeps every minute, literally.
1: Every
0: minute. There's probably some way that I can stop it from doing that, but that would mean reading the directions.
1: And why would you do that?
0: No, that's right. But anyway, it did that very nicely. But then I looked at how I might do a steak, and I thought, it's probably quicker just doing it in the Russell Hobbs, sandwich press thing.
1: Yeah, but I have never tried a steak in there. I might have to go pay my mum a visit and give it a try. Who knows?
0: Well, apart from anything else, it wants you to cook it for 15 minutes.
1: Oh, wow. There are some things that cook in there in a phenomenal amount of time, but then there's other things that take the exact same amount of time or even longer than when you would put them in the oven or put them on the stovetop. And you think, yeah, I agree with you. The steak really needs to be cooked for 15 minutes in the air fryer.
0: Well, I expect my steaks to be ready not ready in 3 minutes. I do believe after you've cooked them for 3 minutes, you let them stand for a while. But you might get a whole different result cooking it for 15 minutes, crispy on the outside or whatever, I don't know. Anyway.
1: Interesting. Well, I know that the air fryers have come a long way since I have had one. Mine was just a dial. Dialed it around for the amount of time, and then similar to an oven, you just set the temperature on it. But a lot of them are digital now, and they've got all these different settings on them, and I would have no idea where to start with them. But I can look into some more recipes for the air fryer.
0: Okay. Well, this one's got a digital display and all sorts of suggestions, possibilities of how to program it. But, when you get right down to it, it's really just a little convection oven.
1: Yes. Yeah, exactly. That's why we would, do the... not that I've ever done a toasty in the oven before, but anyway, somebody told us to do it. We did it, and it was really good. One of my friends would always make pies in there because you could just heat it up a lot quicker. He'd put it in the microwave, the frozen pies, and then after in the microwave, put it into the air fryer, and it would be ready in about 5 minutes.
0: Yeah, I was going to say, because a lot of stuff, if you put it in the microwave after being frozen, it comes out soggy, yeah.
1: Oh, yeah. My friend at work, we take turns at doing lunch for one another, and she brought in pies. And I was wondering how she was going to cook it. Anyway, it went into the microwave, and it might have been the most miserable pie I have ever eaten.
0: Well, that's right. Anyway, we have... a coconut chicken curry recipe. How does that go?
1: Yeah, so this one's only about 20 minutes from go to woe to cook it, so it's fantastic for a midweek meal.
0: It's
1: about 5 to 7 people, so it's a good size as well. If there's only a couple of you, it will last a few meals, or you can take it in for lunches throughout the week, or, it feeds the whole family, and maybe you'll even have some more to spare on the side. So it's a good one that goes a long way. Just a nice, easy one. I like not cooking for a long amount of time in the middle of the week, so recipes like this I enjoy.
0: Okay, so what do we have to do?
1: Start off by melting down some coconut oil. So if it's the coconut oil that solidifies, you need 2 tablespoons of it. just to kind of enhance the coconut oil flavour in this. So if you're not using coconut oil, it doesn't matter. You can use butter, you can use ghee, or you could use any kind of cooking oil you want. Because once you have kind of melted down those 2 tablespoons, you're going to sauté an onion, just one large onion, dice for about 2 minutes until it's translucent, and then add in 1.5 tablespoons, I should say, of garlic. It says freshly grated using a microplane. You can, if you're lazy like me, you can get the pre-done garlic. It saves a lot of time. But, you know, if you just grate it with a plane, it also is quite quick. But anyway, you need 1.5 tablespoons of garlic, finely grated, and 1.5 tablespoons of ginger as well, finely grated also. So pop those in after the 2 minutes when the onion is ready to go. Add it and stir it constantly for 30 seconds. You want to scrape the base so that it doesn't stick to the bottom of it, especially that ginger. Add in your curry powders. So you've got 2.5 tablespoons of curry powder. If you want a mild one, you can just use a regular curry powder. But if you'd like to add a little bit of spice to this recipe, you can use a hot curry powder, a teaspoon of cumin powder, teaspoon of turmeric powder. Toast those. Kind of add them in with your onion, your garlic, your ginger, and just toast it for about 15 seconds. But make sure it doesn't stick and burn to the base of your the pan that you're cooking in. If it does start sticking to the base, just add a splash of water in so that it doesn't stick to the bottom. What you want to do then is add in 1/4 cup of tomato paste. And then you can start to cook chicken. So for this, you need 500 grams, calling for boneless chicken thighs, but you need them cut into 2 centimetre pieces. The thighs do have more flavour than the breast, and it doesn't dry out as quickly as the breast does. But if you have anything against eating chicken thighs, you can use whatever part of the chicken you would like to. Just 500 grams, cut into some small pieces, add that in, give it a stir, and make sure you're kind of covering all of the chicken with that spice mix, the tomato paste, the garlic, the onion. You want it all to be nicely mixed in together. Once you've done that, add in 1.5 cups of chicken stock. And what you want to do then is bring the stock up to a boil and let it simmer quite rapidly for 5 minutes. And you want it to be simmering rapidly because you want it to cook quickly. So the slower the bubbles, the slower the chicken is going to cook. So keep that in there for 5 minutes, and while that happens, you're going to reduce the liquid. Give it a stir every once in a while, and if it slows down or speeds up too much, you can adjust the heat on your stove accordingly. After that, add in a tin of coconut cream, full fat, 400 grams. You can substitute it for coconut milk, but of course, creamier if you use the coconut cream. Mm. And also add in 400 grams of drained canned chickpeas as well, which is great to add an extra protein hit, which means your meal just goes a lot further because it's going to fill you up a lot more. Give that another mix around and then bring it back up to simmering again. Keep it simmering rapidly for 8 minutes. Stir it every now and again. The sauce should be really creamy but a little thinner than you'd expect. Remove your pot from the stove, leave it to cool for about 5 minutes because during this time the sauce thickens a little bit more. Now, this recipe says you can serve it over some rice, drizzle a bit of just plain yogurt over the top of it and sprinkle it with some coriander. You could also just have it with a flatbread as well if you'd like. Up to you. Obviously, if you're having it with rice, it'll fill you up a lot more. You're not having it with rice, it will go a little bit further. But yeah, whatever you desire to have it with, I would say.
0: Sarah, thank you for that.
1: Thank you.
0: Sarah Bura is a communications professional and a CWA award-winning cook.
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4: the suburbs of Hughes, Curtin, Garran and Lyons will move from the central electorate of Canberra to the southern electorate of Bean, uniting the Woden Valley into a single electorate.
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5: The United States and Iran are trading strikes amid the collapsing ceasefire in the Middle East.
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0: We will have some news for you shortly. Here's some comment. Paul from Greystone says, morning, mate. With being old, I'm just wondering when what used to be normal has turned into far-right views. But this always happens. If there's one thing I learned in life, and I discovered it a few years ago, is nothing stays the same. We keep going through these cycles. So what's acceptable in one era isn't in the next. And that's just the way it goes. I don't know if you remember Michael Schilberger, who used to host, what was it, A Current Affair, I think. And I knew him quite well years ago. And I used to go around to his place and we'd have dinner and talk. And I said to him one day, do you still enjoy doing this? Because he was a newsreader at Fox when I was there. And he said, yes, but I've seen it all go around three times. And I know what he means, and that's the fact of life. So we have these people who leap onto the latest thing, and yes, this is the way it is now. And well, for a while, yes, but then it will change. Michael says the advantage of using an air fryer is you don't need to heat up your oven in the summer, heating up the kitchen, wasting gas. It's gas. It's much better than a microwave. It's basically good for smaller portions and quicker than a regular oven. Says Michael, well, yes, that's my view there. I've only got a small one. So it's just kind of like a handy, easy to keep clean convection oven, as near as I can tell. Gary from Wodolba says, Mike, the air fryer is sensational for steaks. 160 degrees for 5 to 7 minutes does the meringue perfect. Well, thank you for that, Gary. I think the recipe I looked up was a bit more work. You know, you put whatever it was, all these things on your steak, whereas I cook my steaks pretty much, you know, au naturel and put a bit of salt, and that's about it. Steve says, hi, Mike. Ooh, Sarah Bora, this is the time on a Monday morning I need to get used to hearing. And now it's while you're since she was on at an early hour every almost Wednesday morning. Lovely, says Steve from Riverston. Thank you, Steve. Helen says, hi, Mike. Legacy Media is far-left terrorist, which has to be stopped. Right. Okay. How much time have I got here? Judy says, hi, Mike. Why is AI so bad? I had questions on people that are running home care packages. I had an idea what I felt was right. I asked AI. It came back with a whole string of answers that were wrong. I questioned it. It came back and said, so sorry. Yes, I was wrong with that. You are right. Many businesses are using it and also finding that it's not giving them the correct answers. How scary is that? Well, if you use Google, it gives you an AI response and says, as a caveat down the bottom, AI makes mistakes, be sure and check. If you're really going back to Judy says, if you really have no idea what the answer might be, then you're going to believe what it says. I don't understand why it's so bad. I also was wanting to know about hypnotherapy, and down the bottom of one of them, it said, if you use AI, it can be wrong. Yes.
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0: JJ says, Sarah Bora, no Bora, Mike. I love Sarah Bora because she sounds like a real woman and loves doing womanly things, like cooking. That's totally different to me. What a pleasant change, says JJ. Philip says, hey, Mike, got some insight on Albo and the podcast at the lodge. And for someone who was in the room, there was a bit of scotch being consumed. He was waving around a glass. If you remember, Hick, says Philip. I've heard differing reports on that. In fact, somebody was assuring me the other morning that the Scotch was just there as a bit of set decoration, and if they'd actually been drinking it, maybe they would have had some kind of excuse.
20: This news thanks to the Energy People. Keep your home warm with Rinnai Heating from the Energy People, Fyshwick.
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21: Hello, I'm Sarah Wiedersain. A digital duty of care will be legislated to protect Australians from any potential harms posed by artificial intelligence. The Albanese government has outlined its key priorities to ensure AI works in favour of workers and consumers. It says a digital duty of care will put the onus on AI companies to build in safety by design. Another key priority will be reforms to privacy laws in order to protect personal data. Both One Nation and the Coalition have made up some ground in the latest opinion poll. The news poll shows core support for the minor party is back up to 30%, sitting on par with Labor, which has seen its vote drop to its lowest level since 2022. Voter support for the Coalition increased by 2 points, but is still way behind on 19%. The US and Iran have exchanged strikes for an eighth consecutive day after a deadly attack on a US base in the Gulf state of Jordan. Two US soldiers were killed in the Iranian strike and one remains missing. The US military has vowed swift punishment in a major escalation of the conflict. Political analyst at Melbourne University, Corey Alpert, says any future peace negotiations will be very difficult.
22: The Iranians now, in terms of their domestic politics, have no real incentive to wind this down. They are effectively hitting the U.S. military and building popular support against the United States at a moment where the regime needs secure political win.
21: King Charles will today invite Andy Burnham to form government after he was confirmed as the UK's new Labour leader. Mr Burnham will be the UK's seventh British leader in a decade. Former Prime Minister Boris Johnson has wished him well, but has told Sky News he has a big job ahead.
23: And he needs to get on and he needs to give investors in this country a sense of hope about it. And that means he needs to find reasons to buy British, buy Britain, get stuck in. And he needs to stop the hemorrhage of talent.
21: British prosecutors are seeking the extradition of social media influencers Andrew and Tristan Tate after their arrest in the US. They're wanted on 38 new charges, including rape and trafficking, bringing the total number of charges against the brothers to 59, involving seven alleged victims. The Tates deny all wrongdoing. Also making news, Russia has battered Ukraine's capital, Kyiv, with one of its biggest ballistic missile barrages of the war. And Jason Donovan has paid tribute to his father, Terence, after the Australian actor's death at the age of 90.
24: For Canberra's best coverage of the NRL, join the Continuous Call team every Saturday and Sunday from 1pm. Now a sports update on 2CC.
21: The Bombers have won a three-point thriller against the GWS Giants, ending a 12-game losing streak. Star forward Nate Caddy left the field in the first quarter after experiencing an irregular heartbeat. The Bulldogs beat the Suns and the Hawks thumped the Tigers 122-52. In the NRL, the Dolphins have recovered from their 66-point loss to the Sharks by defeating the Cowboys 36-16. The win pushes them up to fifth on the ladder. Dolphins coach Christian Wolfe says he's very proud of the performance.
25: Yeah, we knew that we had to show a bit of character and make a bit of a statement after last week about who we are as a group.
21: The Titans have beaten Manly 38-32, and England have finished in third place in the FIFA World Cup after a thrilling 10-goal encounter with France in Miami. The final between Spain and Argentina will kick off at 5 a.m.
2: 2CC weather. Alexander Watson Insulation. Canberra's cold. Your house doesn't have to be.
1: A low of minus 2 degrees this morning. Frost, then a sunny day with light winds and a top of 16 degrees. More morning frost tomorrow. Fog, then a sunny day, reaching 15. Another frosty start on Wednesday. Partly cloudy with a slight chance of a shower. A top of 15 degrees. Then partly cloudy and 12 on Thursday. The slight chance of a morning shower.
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2: Good morning. Welcome to the program. Welcome to the week, for that matter. We're talking about air frying, particularly air frying steaks before the news. JJ is saying, air fryer, why would anyone want to fry the air, Mike? Haven't you heard about how people love fresh, crisp air? JJ, he says, wouldn't be much of a meal. Well, it's, you know, low carbohydrate, certainly no question about that. Mitch says, steak in an air fryer, please, no. If you eat steak like a normal person, you don't really cook it so it can go on the barbecue or pan. Just introduce it to the flame and remove. Aha, says Mitch. Yeah. Rich is saying, Mike, did you see Spotlight? No, a number of people have asked me that, and it makes me think I should find it and have a look at it. He, Richard, says, Liam Bartlett got stuck into Tommy Robinson for telling lies. So when does Liam and Seven get stuck into Albanese for telling lies? He makes Tommy Robinson look like a real novice. Okay. Terry's saying Australia should have a surplus of at least $100 billion. Now we're $1 trillion in debt, says Terry. Will says, Michael, Pauline doesn't try to be all things to all men or people, unlike Albo Starmer, when it was convenient for him to declare he was Catholic and attended Mass. Or when he sided with Muslims attending a Lakemba mosque, by the way, brackets, he looked like he was crapping himself when worshippers wanted him evicted from the building. As G.K. Chesterton said, says Will, tolerance is the virtue of a man who has no convictions. Well, you know, I agree with you about that. I mean, I think that Albo's made it plain. He does have no convictions. It's what can I say now that is going to win me approval, but then he guesses wrong. And that's what I found with people. Makes me smile, some of the people in this business who think, okay, what am I going to say today that will make them happy? And then they guess wrong and they look really silly. This is interesting. Anna says, hi, Michael. Pauline Hanson is aware of the countries that have banned the burqa because she mentioned it during the Channel 7 Spotlight program to three girls who attend an Islamic school in Brisbane, says Anna, because we were talking earlier and caller said, because we listed all the Muslim countries, the predominantly Muslim countries and other countries who ban the burqa. And caller said, well, why doesn't Pauline mention it? Well, apparently she did, according to Anna there on the Spotlight program.
1: Mark Levy,
3: 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He loses his job. I'm really starting to question this joint. I tell you what, it's infuriating.
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2: Steve Stevens is a futurist, a technology risk advisor. He's on the line. Good morning, Steve. Thank you for doing this.
13: Good morning, Mike.
2: Risk advisor when it comes to technology. There seems to be plenty of risk around potentially, well, even with what we have so far. Now, from what I understand, it looks like you're set to carve out a niche for yourself where you can, without any kind of bias or agenda, advise people how to make the most of AI. Does that sum it up?
13: Yeah, I mean, I've been talking about this for a lot of years, but it's very one of those things where people just don't like to hear the negative. Everybody about every kind of product, whether it's a car or so forth, is talking about its benefits. Mm. No one talks about, hey, this is a new car. Did you know, just in case you crash it? No one's going to say that. So everyone's talking about the good things about AI. Mm. But now they're starting to talk about the bad things about AI, which is where I've been talking about for a long time, but people generally don't really want to hear it.
2: So an interesting point you make, and this is the assumption, on the assumption that AI spreads to general use, is that an individual might choose to use AI by delegation. It might be, and this is an example you give, something like you want to transfer $500 to somebody to pay for a gift for Granny's birthday. So you delegate it to AI. Do you think it's going to come to that?
13: Well, no, it has come to that.
2: So it has come to that.
13: Earlier this week, OpenAI, who make ChatGPT,
2: they
13: just released a new version. And when I got it, I think it was Monday, it's called ChatGPT Work. And I was, and I've been playing with a lot of different things, and I've got one frustration. There's an app I use called Evernote, and I was moving things around, and I had hundreds and hundreds of empty folders, and it takes so long to go click yes, click yes. So I tried, and I went to ChatGPT, the app, and I went, and I just spoke to it, and I said, ChatGPT, can you modify my Evernote thing and go through it and delete all the empty folders for me? And then the mouse started moving around the screen. Mm. And it started to go through, delete, delete, delete. And then I went, ChatGPT, can you log into my banking and can you go and transfer funds from this account and send it via PayID to this account? And it just went, yeah, okay. And I'm just watching it on the screen, like a little virtual mouse moving around, because there's a plugin for Chrome for the web browser, and it's just doing it. And I'm going, hang on, right a second. This essentially means that anything that you move your mouse around that you can do online, typing messages on social media, funds transfers, logging into your corporate networks, doing anything that you click and do, it can now do for you.
2: And, of course, this is what so-called AI really is, isn't it? It's got access to such enormous amounts of information. And in the case you're discussing, it's got all your information. And if somebody is in a position to give it an instruction the way you did, even if it's not you, then it can do anything it wants with your stuff? Is this what you're saying?
13: Yeah, I mean, there is the benefit of being able to just speak something, saying, "Hey, go and make me an appointment at this hairdresser or restaurant," and it just does things for you.
2: Yeah.
13: And even going transferring funds, there's those sort of things. But firstly, we know that it's collecting a lot of data about us. But does that mean all my banking and balances and everything is now in AI? But does it also mean what happens if that gets hacked?
2: Hmm.
13: And someone can remotely, imagine someone could hack my home computer or my phone and remotely speak to it and say, "Hey, go and transfer all his money into this bank account."
2: Yep.
13: We're not far from that kind of problem.
2: So what can we do about it? The Prime Minister's talking big about, we're going to have a national approach. But, I mean, it's hardwired into the Labor Party's DNA that everything is national and everything comes back to the government. I'd actually prefer it the way it was, with different states taking their different approaches, because one might work better than the other. But what do you think?
13: I think it's nothing to do with the Labor Party. I think it's to do with whoever is in government.
2: Yeah.
13: Because one of the things, I don't know if you've seen the interview with Bernie Sanders and the Claude AI.
2: Yes.
13: Whoever's in charge, because, I mean, we might think of ourselves as just Aussies, and we've got this little, you know, yokel prime minister and things like that. But do not for a moment not think that they're not sitting on obscene amounts of supercomputing power that the intelligence agencies and law enforcement agencies don't have access to.
2: Mm.
13: And so it is whoever is in party. So it's one of the things that I'm starting to ponder about. I haven't really come to any conclusions yet on just the definition of democracy. How does, if someone's in power and they've got access to all of that, and someone's not in power and they don't have access to all of that, how would anyone ever get in power again?
2: Yes.
13: If they know, if everything completely about everything.
2: Yes, and it's all controlled by one cabal. Yes.
13: Yeah, and whoever that cabal is, or whoever is backing them.
2: Yes. Okay.
13: So that's an interesting question that I'm worried about we don't mind AI. We like the fact that the tech, it's finding tax cheats, it's finding criminals, it's finding all sorts of things, and it's very attractive from a government perspective. But how does the people who are trying to get in power, if they don't have any of that sort of insight and knowledge about everything that we are doing? And that does destroy democracy, and I'm particularly nervous about that. I haven't come to a conclusion, but I was slightly nervous about Albanese putting the new Office of AI under the Prime Minister's office.
2: Mm.
13: I'm a little bit confused about that one.
2: Well, I don't know. Call me a glass half empty man, but we went through the phase of being the solar hub for the region, and then the hydrogen hub for the region, and now apparently we're going to be the AI hub for the region. The way things have worked out so far, I don't really believe that's going to happen. And to go to your point about the government knowing everything about everybody, given what politicians are all about, which is staying in power, I think that's where the focus will be.
13: I think that. But I mean, AI is going, it's not one of the things that we can't avoid. I mean, when Albanese the other day is talking about trying to protect people and do this, and there are some of the things that were suggested in that just are nonsensical. But I worry about the motives and the power that these people could have. But when you've got people like Anthropic, who were recently here and saying they want to set up Australia as their secondary hub and are putting $50 billion into our infrastructure, how is that not ultimately attractive to the government at the time?
2: Yes. So the government of the time is going to want to be pals with them, aren't they?
13: Absolutely. And it doesn't matter who the government is. Does whoever, let's say it's OpenAI or Anthropic or one of the many others, Google and so forth, whoever is funding them, are we going to see an opposition being funded by the opposition AI provider?
2: Yeah.
13: This could be a very strange world we're getting into, and that takes it so far from beyond my desktop and transferring money. It means that the intelligence agencies and the government of the time could listen, focus, watch everything that people, different people are up to.
2: Yeah.
13: Because when we've had these things like the data retention laws and everything for many long time. So it's going to be very interesting. There's a lot to consider here. It does make me a bit nervous, but it does make me even more nervous that your average Joe on the street, like me, is now able to just speak to a computer and get it to do a bunch of things. And the question is, the apps I use to that, is everything I speak going back to and being recorded and going to be used against me?
2: Yes. Well, there are a number of signs that seem to indicate that that's a real possibility. But I'm just thinking about that picture you're painting about, okay, we've got one group, Anthropic, another, the anti-Anthropics. Not much room for the average folks in there when it comes to democracy.
13: No, and it is very curious about these providers. I mean, people are starting to get nervous about AI, which is where it's good, because I've been talking about this for a long time. Mm. I mean, it's not that I'm not anti-AI in any way whatsoever. I just don't like when any product or idea is sold and people only talk about the benefits. You need to talk about the risks as well, and the people doing the selling never, ever talk about the risks of the product.
2: No, I've noticed that.
13: That's the government. I mean, the Labor Party or whoever is in campaigning doesn't go, we're going to do this, but we will probably lie and not follow through in a couple of our provinces. They never say that. No one ever talks about the negatives of what's going on.
2: But even if they're well-meaning, it's not like we've got the most sophisticated bunch of politicians representing us when it comes to anything outside the business of politicking. Yes, they understand that, but when it comes to the rest of the world, maybe not so much. And as far as joining forces with the data centres, just a quick one here. I've taken a bit of an interest in this, and I've tried to track down a few things. For example, I've seen this same set of figures quoted in 3, 4, maybe 5 stories, right? And it says, yes, we're going to lose 98,000 jobs, but we're going to create 98 million, but we're going to create 170 million. Where do those figures come from? I can't find any detail myself. How are you doing in that regard?
13: It's all out of thin air. I mean, the problem is that history is, it doesn't repeat, it's an echo. So what we're doing is we're looking back at the information revolution and when we went, say, from horses to cars and the different types of jobs. There were no mechanics with horses and there were many, many, many jobs created. And that will happen the same. I mean, when we looked at the car industry dying in Australia, was that a bad thing? Now, how many people lost their jobs? Well, the actual result of that is everyone actually transferred into other skill areas. So in the AI space, The problem is that we've gone away from physical skills and it's actually going very much towards mental skills. Mm. So with AI, if let's say you've got two lawyers. One lawyer is really great at understanding the law and one's very good at speaking to AI and getting it to how it says it. Because AI is all about how you phrase it.
2: Yes.
13: And it's like saying wishes to genies. If you say, I want to be strong like Arnold Schwarzenegger, one genie is going to click its fingers and make you Arnold Schwarzenegger, and you're like, that's not what I meant. So it's all about how you speak to the AI, and that's a big difference in the skill sets. We become a cerebral skill set instead of a physical skill set of digging ditches, doing things, putting machines together and so forth, which, yes, robotics and AI are going to be able to do far better than us. And people don't seem to understand that AI... They think, oh, I'm a plumber. I can't lose my job. Hmm. And I'm like, well, I've got some news for you. I mean, the production of

0: I see.
1: Where the AI ages against humans to do the work that the AI is not able to do.
0: Okay, yes, and it may work out, of course, that I notice you make this point, that it's actually less expensive and more productive to have a human being instead of shifting to AI, at least in some areas.
1: Well, that's actually one of the problems that's happening right now is AI is actually quite expensive. Mm. So even Elon Musk has just limited all his staff from how much they use XAI. And apparently OpenAI and Google, a lot of the others are starting to do the same because it costs a lot to use AI. And one of the things people thought they were going to save money, and they will in certain ways, but AI is actually not that cheap. The task that I did the other day of transfer some money, that cost my tokens, and I ran out of tokens in 3 hours after I started using it. Mm. And I'm like, hang on. I want to play with this more. So there I am, upgrading my plan, and I'm thinking to myself, and that's when I started pondering, going, hang on, this is like drugs. This is like heroin. Like, I'm sitting here going, I've had my first taste of this drug where I was able to just speak to the computer and make it physically do things for me that were repetitive. And here I am upgrading my plan to get more tokens. Hang on. There's going to be wars in the workplaces. Are the companies going to be paying for more tokens because the people want them? Are people going to start paying for them privately to do their job even better than the guy at the next desk?
0: Mm.
1: Like, we seem to be... I see this coming very, very quickly because while OpenAI and ChatGPT have released this function, it'll be... I can tell you, if we were talking next Sunday, Monday morning about this, there might be Anthropic's version, Google's version.
0: Wow.
1: They're all going to start to do this very quickly. Because no one's going to, when ChatGPT released a new version on Monday, there was a feature in it about internal browsing, and Anthropic released theirs 2 days later. So for all the browsers to have this very soon, and when the normal people start to realize they can go, hey, computer, just like Star Trek, right? Hey, computer, do this, and it gets hot. And you just sit there looking at the screen, and while it does a whole bunch of work, when do I want to spend my own personal money to do my job faster? When does that become expected? When do bosses start saying, okay, all the stuff, you've now got access to credits, and when the company has like a $10,000 budget per month for AI, and 5 days into the month they've exceeded their tokens, and the boss is running around going, oh, I need another $20,000 to tokens because we're now becoming so more efficient. That's when that cost structure starts to get a bit different and we start to cost more than the humans do.
0: Skeeve, I appreciate your time and comments. I'm going to have to go now, but let's talk again in the future. In the meantime, I'd like to be a fly on the wall or, you know, have a wired-up toaster that communicates with my iPhone when you have this discussion with the Prime Minister. Anyway, thank you for coming on the program this morning.
1: No problem, Mike. Lovely to talk to you.
0: Okay, Skeeve Stevens, futurist and technology risk advisor.
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0: In the Sydney newsroom, Dusty Fitzpatrick. Morning, Dusty.
3: Good morning, Mike. Polling shows support for Labor and the Coalition in New South Wales has fallen while One Nation's primary vote has increased. One Nation has overtaken the opposition, but the state government remains ahead of both parties. A man is due to face court charged over a stabbing on the New South Wales Central Coast. A 39-year-old man was found with stab wounds to his torso at Wyoming. The accused was arrested about a day later. And after a successful run of extended trading hours in Sydney through the World Cup, an extension for other events has been announced. The same policy will apply across a number of festivals and sporting events like the NRL Grand Final. Thanks, Mike. That's the latest from Sydney.
0: Thank you, Dusty. Now to the Brisbane newsroom and Chloe Affleck. Morning, Chloe.
4: Good morning, Mike. A pedestrian has died after being struck by two vehicles while trying to cross the Pacific Highway in Logan. The incident happened in Logan Home around 7:15 last night. The 32-year-old man died at the scene. A woman is fighting for life following a unit fire on the Sunshine Coast. Emergency crews were called to the Butterham complex around 7:30 last night to find the complex fully engulfed. The 22-year-old was transported to hospital. And high-tech license plate recognition cameras are helping police crack down on dangerous driving in Moreton Bay. Devices have detected almost

0: 900 offences between July 2025 to May. And that's the latest from Brisbane.
1: Thank you, Chloe. Some responses to previous conversations here. We were talking about air fryers, and Sarah said she has no room for one where she lives now. Paul saying, is this an example of the new standard of living? Well, I suppose, you know, we're talking bench space here, and by the time you get the sandwich maker and the air fryer and the blender and the dough hook and, you know, I guess you just run out of room. Mick from Winston Hill says, good morning, Assassin. Please pass on my commiserations to Terry Barnes after One Nation's numbers went up. Duncan says, hi, Mike. I wonder if AI will ever be able to sift through the left-right biases to come to a conclusion for us mere mortals. In other words, will AI become leftist, right, or totalitarian, says Duncan. If I was to guess, I'd say the third one.
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1: Marnie Lishman is a doctor of psychology and a mindset coach, and she's been good enough to give us some of her time. She's on the line. Good morning.
15: Good morning.
1: Thank you for doing this. I saw a headline in a particular broadsheet when they're generalising about men. As near as I can tell, the editorial direction is men are either silly or vile. So there's a headline that said something like the male midlife crisis, it's laughable until it's not. And I didn't take much notice of the article as such, but I thought I'd like to talk about it with you. First of all, is there a male midlife crisis?
12: Well, in my opinion, just from working with many men and women, I don't even really believe in a midlife crisis per se with any gender.
1: Mm.
12: I see it as, you know, lots of mini crises that we go through as adults. You know, a lot of people have a lot on their plate as adults, particularly kind of in those, you know, those middle age years, kind of, you know, around 40-ish.
1: Mm.
12: There's a lot of stuff that actually comes up, and, you know, there is an unhappiness curve where unhappiness has been shown to peak around 47-ish. So I think that's what, you know, when we're talking about that kind of overarching crises that a lot of, you know, that genders go through, both genders go through at that time. Yeah, but I just see it as lots of different changes and a little bit of a upheaval that makes people feel quite uncomfortable in their emotions around this time. And again, men or women, it happens to both.
1: Yeah, so we're getting around menopause time there. And I mean, part of the thinking about the male midlife crisis is it's like the male menopause.
12: Yes, exactly. But there's so much change that happens. You know, you're talking about menopause with women, but even if we didn't have menopause, there's so many life change that happens for men and women at that time. There's lots of career changes, isn't there? There's lots going on around the world that we're reacting to. There's a lot of physical changes as well. Like, our bodies are changing. And and I think at the moment as well, what we're seeing, that societal shift where a lot of women are actually talking about this more, and then you know, in terms of perimenopause and menopause. But what we're seeing as well with men is that I think, and the article that you're alluding to as well, I think men are wanting to talk about it more because they're going through a midlife crisis per se as well. But it's kind of running in parallel with, you know, men, you know, being frowned upon at the moment. Like, it's the worst time to be a white man, isn't it, really?
1: Oh, yes. Well, they're all to blame. There's no doubt about it. Yes.
12: Exactly. But sometimes in attacking men at the moment, you're diminishing the feelings and the changes that they're going through as well. So men are experiencing a lot of all these changes as well, whether it's mind changes, emotional changes, you know, family changes, relationship breakdowns and physical changes. That's all happening as well. But because of the rhetoric that's happening at the moment with, you know, toxic masculinity and so forth, it's diminishing how they're actually feeling and what they're going through, unfortunately.
1: Or it's not taken seriously. When I was about that age, I said to my then two sons, I think I'll do what every other male my age does who couldn't buy a Harley Davidson when they were 19. I think I'll buy a Harley Davidson. And one of the sons
12: now.
1: Said, good idea, Dad, break more bits of yourself. And I thought, well, aren't you the buzzkill?
12: Exactly. That's funny. That's something that adults usually tell their teenagers when they say the same thing. But it is, it's a bit of a reckoning that happens in their in our 40s, isn't it? Where we're kind of like, what's this all about? I either go on the trajectory of just becoming older and, you know, more decrepit and grumpy, or do I kind of get a new lease on life and buy a red fast car? And, you know, that's the stereotype, isn't it? And, you know, leave my wife for my younger secretary. I mean, that's the stereotype.
1: That's
12: that
1: right.
12: We've grown up with.
1: On the upside, around about that time, I was offered a radio job in talk radio in another country not far from here. And among other things, they said, you're certainly the right age for the job. And I thought, I don't imagine there's too many jobs where you'd be told that at that age. But I guess the presumption was, by now you've got a bit of life experience and you can relate to people and talk about it.
12: Well, exactly. You're very wise, Mike. That's why they... But that's what I often say to people when they're going through these kind of these life crises is you've got to think what it's about, you know, what it's about. And there'll be feelings of kind of, you know, a chaotic mind, or you might be feeling depressed, or you might be feeling more anxious, or you're just uncomfortable, or this sense of unease, or, you know, like, I'm halfway through my life. Like, is it going to plan? So it's important that you tap into that, isn't it, and figure out what's going on. Otherwise, you do just kind of feel something and then you behave, and that's where the fast red car or the Harley Davidson comes in, because you haven't really thought hard about what that's really telling you, those feelings.
1: But I suppose for a lot of people, when you get to that age, and maybe particularly for men, although it maybe is, you know, increasingly for women, men think, what have I done? What have I done with my life? Am I where I want to be?
12: Yeah.
1: And, you know, is it getting too late for me to be something other than what I am right now?
12: Well, exactly. And I think, you know, like I said, there's these feelings come up, and depends how in touch you are with your own feelings. So sometimes when people are feeling, you know, that kind of chaotic and uncomfortable, there is a bit of a panic that happens.
1: Yeah.
12: And if you don't tap into it and think about what it's really about, it might mean that you're in a career that you're actually unhappy with and you've just been going through the motions every day.
1: Mm.
12: You know, like if you don't really tap into the why am I really feeling like this? Then you will do just kind of a band-aid, you know, on top of some of these things that might not be the real reason you're feeling like this.
1: Yes, and but for a lot of people, I mean, what are the alternatives really? Although we don't have the same values that maybe our parents did, you know, as far as maintaining a relationship perhaps that you're not thrilled with. But of course, I guess people used to marry younger, and at that age, what we're talking about here, mid-40s, the kids might have grown up and left home. So, you know, the old always staying together for the sake of the children no longer applies. And in a way, it's what am I going to do now? I've suddenly been given some freedom, but that's less likely now, isn't it? People have children later and children leave home later and all of that.
12: Yeah. And one would think that would be helpful on the divorce statistics, but I don't think it necessarily is.
1: No.
12: Because often you do get a chance to kind of, you know, travel and do all of those sorts of things and, you know, have multiple partners perhaps before you even get married. So you can kind of push that kind of, you know, locking in with a relationship later on down the track and having kids later on. But, you know, I don't think statistics is telling us that that actually works. I think there's something that happens around our mid-40s psychologically where we kind of are, you know, are of low mood and feeling quite chaotic in our mind. And that's physical changes, psychological changes, and just changes that are happening in all around us. So I think it is kind of important that we have that self-awareness and get in touch with our feelings a little bit more, because if we don't think about how we feel and really ponder the reasons why, we, you know, we'll just kind of feel and then behave and pick the wrong things to do, unfortunately.
1: And we've still got a fair way to go, barring accidents, because average male expectancy here, I've read two different sets of figures, one early 80s, one late 80s, but anyway, when you're 45, you've still got, you know, the best part of another 40 years to go.
12: Exactly. So I often say to people, you know, and whether it's a midlife crisis or, you know, there's even talk of that there's, you know, like to your point, is that we have so many choices now. We don't just kind of get married off at 18 anymore. There's like a quarter life crisis as well that happens. You know, but every time we go through a crisis of sorts, that's the time of evaluation. It's a time to go, hey, oh, I'm feeling a little bit uncomfortable right now. I've got anxiety and I can't figure out what it is about. You know, like, or I've got a low mood and I've lost pleasure in all the things I used to get pleasure in. You know, like, you've got to, that's telling you something. It's information that's telling you that something might not be working in your life, and you've got to figure out what that is. So, you know, if you can't figure out for yourself and evaluate, is getting some help with it, you know, chatting to a psychologist or a counsellor or a life coach can actually be really helpful in figuring out what it's all about and what can I do differently and get on a better pathway that's more aligned with you.
1: A bit of a perspective on it.
12: Yeah.
1: Yes, all right. Well, thank you for that, Marnie.
12: Thank you.
1: Marnie Lishman is a doctor of psychology and a mindset coach.
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16: the suburbs of Hughes, Curtin, Garran and Lyons will move from the central electorate of Canberra to the southern electorate of Bean, uniting the Woden Valley into a single electorate.
14: And world news impacts.
17: The United States and Iran are trading strikes amid the collapsing ceasefire in the Middle East.
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1: Jason says, "G'day, Mike. Well, the AI issue is solved. Albo will create a new department within his department to employ hundreds more public servants to sit around a computer and ask AI how to solve the problems with AI." So, yes, Minister, says Jace. Jerry says, Mike, shucks. Did I just hear the noun yokel used as an adjective to describe the PM?
27: A sports update. 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
1: After just over 5.5 weeks, the 2026 FIFA World Cup will wrap up, the final between Spain and Argentina in New York City kicking off at the top of the hour. Argentina will be aiming for its fourth World Cup and the first team to back-to-back since Brazil in 1958 and 1962, while Spain will be aiming for its second World Cup win after previously achieving that in 2010. Sunday morning saw the third-place playoff between England and France in a 10-goal thriller, with England winning 6-4.
27: And now, on Wake Up Australia, Artist in the Spotlight.
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0: Darren says the racist card died 30 years ago. Liberal and Labor are both the same. They hate Australia. If Pauline found a cure for cancer, they would blame her for putting oncologists out of work. That's what Darren says. Maureen says, for a government so worried about social cohesion, they should take a good look at themselves. Do you think it's a lack of self-awareness, Maureen, or just simply a case of if they keep saying it often enough, we'll believe it, despite the fact that it's a case of common sense tells you what's really going on? For example, here's Jeff from Laidley saying, Mike, on TV last night I saw Albo's spokesman announcing the AI data centres will all be powered by renewable energy. That will be extremely interesting to watch, especially after sunset. Well, yes. Grant's saying, Mike, brackets tongue-in-cheek, what happens if Australia defaults on its $1 trillion-plus debt? Does Australia get repossessed? And who do they on-sell Australia to recover the debt? You know, like what the bank does to someone who defaults on the mortgage, says Grant from Cabramatta. The point you raised there, Grant, has been, you know, broached on a number of occasions over the years. But the pollies concerned think it'll never happen, so they keep on spending.
9: Edwards Johnson. Find out if you're entitled to personal injury compensation. 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
10: Good morning, I'm Dusty Fitzpatrick. New polling shows Federal Labor's primary vote has fallen to its lowest levels since 2022. The news poll published by In the Australian shows Labor's core support down 3 points at 30%. One Nation has picked up some lost ground to sit equal with Labor. The Coalition is up 2 points, but still well behind on 19%. Liberal member for Monash, Mary Aldred, has told Sky News their focus remains on gaining back the trust of voters through good policy.
11: Look, there's lots of opinion polls every couple of days, it seems. I'm part of a coalition team. That's the Liberal Party and the National Party. We're doing the hard work now on policies that appeal to the Australian people, that address issues like cost of living, energy increases.
10: The Albanese government will demand big tech companies abide by a digital duty of care to ensure AI works for Australians, Sarah Wiedersehen reports.
12: Artificial intelligence is transforming the way people work and learn. The federal government has now published a new list of AI safety priorities to allay any concerns about the technology's potential risks. They include legislating a digital duty of care, which would put the onus on AI companies to build in safety by design, strengthening privacy safeguards to protect personal data, and better regulation of the use of AI in federal agencies like Centrelink and Services Australia. Sarah Wiedersehen reporting.
10: The US military has launched renewed airstrikes targeting Iran's Revolutionary Guard in retaliation for the killing of American troops in Jordan. The Iranian strike killed two US service personnel and a third US soldier remains missing. The United Kingdom will have a new Prime Minister later today, its seventh in a decade. Andy Burnham is expected to take office after a formal reception with King Charles. He takes over as leader of the British Labour Party from Sir Keir Starmer. Former UK MP Alastair Burt says nobody knows how long his positive effect on the party will last.
13: There's some optimism in the Labour Party now. They won a resounding victory in 2024, but now the Prime Minister didn't satisfy his own MPs and made some mistakes, and so they've moved him on.
10: Also making news, Russia has carried out one of its biggest ballistic missile attacks on Kyiv since launching its full-scale invasion of Ukraine. And thousands of football fans have gathered at live sites across the country to watch the FIFA World Cup final between Spain and Argentina on the big screen. This Argentinian fan says he's praying for World Cup glory.
14: We won the World Cup last time, but we really want to win it again. So hopefully we make it happen again.
10: Checking the markets, the Australian share market forecast to open up 54 points, one Aussie dollar buying 69.82 US cents.
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10: As we heard in the news, Argentina and Spain are preparing to battle it out for World Cup glory this hour. In the NRL, the Gold Coast Titans have returned to the winners' circle, defeating the Seagulls 38-32. Titans coach Josh Hannay says despite the victory, there's still a long way to go.
16: There's a fighting quality about this group now. Like, we've been down a number of times to come back and win, right? So it's not all doom and gloom. I just know they're a lot better than what they were today.
10: The Dolphins have bounced back after their 66-0 defeat to the Sharks last week with a win over the Cowboys 36-16. In the AFL, the Bulldogs have held on for a crucial win against the Suns on the Gold Coast. Hawthorn have thumped Richmond 122-52. That's news and sport.
8: 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Alexander Watson Insulation. Canberra's cold. Your house doesn't have to be.
17: A low of minus 2 degrees this morning. Frost, then a sunny day with light winds and a top of 16 degrees. More morning frost tomorrow. Fog, then a sunny day, reaching 15. Another frosty start on Wednesday. Partly cloudy with a slight chance of a shower. A top of 15 degrees. Then partly cloudy and 12 on Thursday. The slight chance of a morning shower.
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1: Good morning.
2: Welcome along. If you just joined us, as people do at this time of the day. I'm just looking at some responses here. Ed from Rana Hill says, Mike, artificial or intelligence of any kind at all would be refreshing. Be it with the don't know, don't care section of voters or our so-called elected representatives, brackets thanks to our compulsory preferential farcical system, who are only or mainly representing their self-interests. That's how Ed sees it. There's a story here that I think is probably going to get some traction. You know, we've had all this talk about the Oz Alert system, $132 million worth, and next Monday at 2 o'clock we're all going to get it on our mobile phones. Well, the telly's got a story saying emergency services refused to use the new $132 million system, and the comment is that the alert system to be rolled out by the Albanese government is at risk of becoming a $132 million dud, with some emergency services refusing to use it. Just a few points from the story. The federal government plans to test the new Oz Alert warning system July 27, as part of it becoming operational nationally in October. As part of the tests, Australians with a compatible mobile phone will be sent an emergency siren alert at 2 p.m. So this is to do with, you know, terror attack, bushfire, flood emergency, whatever it is. The Sunday Telegraph, however, can reveal most emergency agencies are planning not to use the system in its current form amid concerns alerts do not go to landlines, older mobile phones may not be compatible, and the alert disappears after you read it. Other issues that have been raised about Oz Alert include the lack of a hyperlink in the body of the message to allow people to find out more information about an evolving incident. Also, it seems like you can't share it. You have to take a screenshot if you want to send to somebody else. So concerns are agencies that the system's failings. It's understood the Queensland Fire Department is considering not using it during the upcoming fire system. New South Wales is also assessing whether it should stick with the existing emergency alert EA system, which can reach landlines. A source within the emergency services sector claimed the system had been developed without adequate consultation of those charged with using it, and it risks becoming a dud. It's a real missed opportunity to have one of the best warning systems, and those that have to use it are not involved in its development. That's what the source said. The Emergency Management Minister, Christy McBain, when asked about it, said the National Emergency Management Agency was, quote-unquote, aware of the concerns and will continue to work with states and territories to address these in the lead-up to the upcoming high-risk weather season. Agencies across Australia would continue to have access to the old system as well as Oz Alert until at least July 2027. I don't know if it's exactly the same, but it kind of puts me in mind of all that money wasted by the Bureau of Meteorology, if this story is correct.
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0: 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Riverland Tiles, Crawford Street, Queanbeyan and Darling Street, Mitchell.
1: Well, I only go to the people in the know. Riverland Tiles.
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3: The second high school stabbing in Queensland in as many days. To discuss this further, Director of Investigations and Risk, the Nemesis Consultancy Group, Peter Moroney. Morning, Peter. Thanks for doing this.
4: Morning. Pleasure. Thank you.
3: So, is this part of a general violence trend in the whole community, or do you think schools need particular attention? Is there no discipline in schools anymore? What's driving this? What do you think?
4: Oh, a couple of great questions. One of the things I'll turn back to firstly, the ACU, the Australian Catholic University, have been doing a study for about the last 15 years that spans across a number of principals in Australia or throughout Australia. If we look purely at their data and we concentrate on Queensland as an example, threats of violence since 2011 have increased from 37% up to 61%.
3: Wow.
4: If we look at threats of actual physical violence, 27.9% up to 52.3%. In Queensland alone, in the last 3 years, there's been a number of reported incidents amongst the schools. It's gone from 5,700 incidents up to over 20,000 incidents in the last 3 years in Queensland schools. So clearly, there's something amiss somewhere.
3: Yes, that is a sharp incline, no question about it. So some schools, I believe, I don't know how much this applies to Queensland, but I'm thinking of, you know, some places, Canberra, Melbourne,
4: yep,
3: maybe Sydney. Some schools do have rather more security in place than others, don't they?
4: Yeah, they do, Mike. Yeah, they do. We've been working with a number of schools here in New South Wales as an example. So we've had nearly 40 schools in a pilot program for the last several years. And you're right, those schools will have a variation, a variance in terms of what they're doing. Some are quite advanced. Some have, you know, a large volume of CCTV. They'll have a number of other physical security protections, you know, large fences around the school, etc. Whereas others simply don't have anything like that. They're quite an open and exposed campus.
3: So are we going to end up like the Yanks with customs type doorways you have to go through to see if it can detect any metal on your person?
4: No, look, personally, I hope not. No, my youngest daughter's still in school and I certainly don't see it heading that way. I've been back and forth to the States over the last several years looking at things that they do versus what we do. We're ahead of them in the sense that we're still very focused in schools in terms of what we call this prevention and preparedness piece, looking at things and trying to, you know, quash out bullying, harassment, cyber-based issues, and we're really trying to target in on that welfare aspect, which is quite important when we're trying to prevent the violence occurring in the first place.
3: Mm.
4: One of the other things we focus on is it's not just the children, it's not just the students. Believe it or not, a lot of the angst has been created by the parents. A lot of the threats of violence have been coming from the parents.
3: That's what I hear.
4: And then we've also got to worry about that third party, you know, the unknown, the external person that might seek to come in and just cause harm on the school.
3: Okay, so it's a cultural shift then, do we agree?
4: In terms of
3: the attitude, for example, you know, way back, I'm not looking at everything with rose-coloured glasses, for example. No. There was bullying back in schools.
4: Yep.
3: There was corporal punishment, not just for doing the wrong thing, but one school I went to for not getting a high enough mark. You only got 6 out of 10. You're capable of 8 out of 10, boy. Hold out your hand. Whack. We're a long way from all that. But when it comes to attitude, I think back in the day, if you were in trouble at school, your parents would demand to know why, and if anything, would be inclined to be on the side of the teacher or the headmaster or whoever it was. But these days, I believe there's a major shift there.
4: Yeah, you're right. Certainly from the schools we've been involved with, and particularly from the principals and the teachers that we speak to as we go through and speak to and attend those schools, there's certainly been probably more pushback in terms of what the parents are prepared to accept and not accept, or are prepared to jump on board. Now, of course, I'm only speaking broadly and in general circumstances. But there's certainly been a shift, I suppose let's call it, in terms of the parents' attitude towards the teachers and towards their staff. And the principal staff. So that's certainly one aspect of it. I think if we look at us as a whole society, and looked at, you know, the world shrunk, hasn't it? You know, our kids are dealing with these things like bullying and harassment. I won't say 24/7, but, you know, whereas you and I, we had that reprieve, we left school and we didn't really probably, you know, deal with the other kids until you come back the next day, other than your close mates. But with things like, you know, the social media, the, you know, the Facebooks, the Instagrams, the Snapchats, it's keeping them connected, and it's opening up that opportunity then for them to continually be put in front of that bullying or harassment train.
3: I can see that. On the other hand, I don't think we can blame it all on social media, though, can we?
4: No, I don't think, no, not at all. I don't think there's one, well, certainly from the work that we've been doing with the schools that we speak with, there's not one particular, this is the main cause and this is why. It comes a lot down to, look, we've been dealing with kids that come from a variety of backgrounds, kids that have had good upbringings, bad upbringings, being dealt with in terms of court, before the courts, etc. And we've had straight A students that have also been the antagonist to the issues at the school. So no, it's to sit here and go, here is one particular reason, and if we quell this reason, we're on the right way. No, I don't think we're there.
3: So is culture an issue in this?
4: Yeah, look, it can be. Depending on what culture we talk about. Look, there's going to be a couple of the schools that we have been dealing with, which I won't name them, obviously, but they've been dealing with a lot of issues. They are a religious-based school, and they're dealing not only with the rise of the far right, so to speak. They receive threats almost daily sometimes. And from people, not just in this country, from other people that are outside of the country, that just email the school and seek to threaten the school through social media. Pardon me, I apologise. Through social media or whatever other means they can get their hands on.
3: So these are threats coming from outside Australia, from what, historical trouble spots where there's been religious angst for as long as we can remember.
4: Yeah, look, there's certainly been a couple of episodes there, or they're coming from out of, say, the state of New South Wales, for example. And again, I suppose, it just as you rightly point out, I couldn't sit here and put hand on heart and go, here is the one cause, here is the one solution, and this is all we need to do. It's a very complex issue. It's a very complicated issue at times. And the hard part, I think, is starting the question. The schools have been doing, and it's not just a school issue. You know, it's not just, shouldn't be just left to the schools to deal with. It's got to be coming from parents, as I say. My young daughter's in the high school. So, you know, it's upon me as a parent. It's upon the teachers, of course, us as a community. All of these things have got to come into play to help drive it down.
3: Okay, so there's no one-size-fits-all magic solution, but do you have any recommendations from your experience?
4: Yeah, look, what we do when we're speaking to a school, we've taken the four stages of emergency management. So what that means is we look at a school and go, okay, first and foremost, what are we doing to prevent the violence or the threats of violence in the first place? What is in place? Then we'll look at what are we doing to prepare. So things like drills for lockdowns and things like that. And we'll be looking at how well are you drilling? How well do the staff know what to do if a certain threat happens, and whether that threat is internal, whether that threat is external. Then we'll talk about how they're going to respond. So if it does occur, what does that look like? We look for whether they've got improvements in their current systems and processes. And then we look at that recovery piece, that if it does happen, what are we going to do it? So we look at those four stages. And now, why we'll do it that way is what we're trying to do is pull in a holistic framework of prevention, preparedness, response and recovery, and just trying to look at a school as a whole.
3: So I don't want you to name them, but are there some areas that are more prone to school violence than others?
4: Look, no, I couldn't say yes, absolutely. There's different, like, for example, some of our schools out in southwest Sydney, they're prone to more physical violence, confrontations that occur within the schools or just outside. Certainly prone, we know all about the postcode wars or the gang wars that are happening out that way.
3: Yeah.
4: So versus another school in, say, the eastern suburbs of Sydney, may not be dealing with postcode wars, but they'll be dealing with other student-related issues.
3: So what about violence or threats of against teachers? Is that on the increase?
4: Yeah, it is. Again, from those stats I was reading from there before, Mike, yeah, it's certainly been on the increase and has been on the increase, at least up in Queensland and the other states the last 3 to 5 years particularly. And that's taking its toll on our teachers.
3: Yes, I'm sure it is. So at this point, the best thing we can do is recognise violence is a possibility, be ready for it if it occurs, and have a plan if it occurs.
4: Yeah, spot on. Yeah, well put. Is that, look, we certainly don't want to be seeing the American-style attacks occur in this country at all. We had a school shooting approximately 2023 over in Perth, and thankfully there was no one injured. Mm. So, look, they have occurred. They have definitely do not occur at the rate of America. But as unpalatable as it is, we've got to be doing our utmost to prevent it. If we can't, we've got to prepare for it. So if it does happen, that we're in the best place we can to, for example, get that school into lockdown and get our kids safe.
3: Peter, appreciate your time and insights. Thanks for coming on the program.
4: Pleasure. No problems.
3: Peter Moroney is Director of Investigations and Risk, Nemesis Consultancy Group.
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6: the suburbs of Hughes, Curtin, Garran and Lyons will move from the central electorate of Canberra to the southern electorate of Bean, uniting the Woden Valley into a single electorate.
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3: Benton Fordham after the news on 2GB, then Mark Levy, 4BC Jason Matthews for breakfast, then Gary Hardgrave, me. I got to fly. Have a great week.

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1: It's minus 3 degrees in Canberra, 3 in the snowy mountains, and 1 degree in Goulburn. From the Capital Radio Newsroom, good morning. I'm Tia Priest-Willamott. The Canberra Liberals are calling on the government to urgently repair or replace broken heaters in public housing. It comes after claims that elderly residents in public housing have been left without heating for over a month and told to expect another 3 to 5 weeks for fixes. Chiaka Barry, Shadow Minister for Social Housing and Homelessness, said her office has received multiple calls and emails from distressed family members, including relatives living interstate, pleading for help.
2: One of the residents have been told that she will not get her heating fixed until September. That is quite significant for someone that old during winter to be experiencing delays in providing that essential service. It's quite concerning to us, and I think it's something that the public needs to be outraged about as well.
1: New polling shows Federal Labor's primary vote has fallen to its lowest level since 2022. The news poll published in The Australian shows Labor's core support down 3 points at 30%. One Nation has picked up some lost ground to sit equal with Labor. The coalition is up 2 points, but still well behind on 19%. ACT police completed a major drugs bust over the weekend. James Wybrow reports.
3: A 32-year-old condo man has been arrested, charged with drug trafficking, dealing with proceeds of crime and possessing a prohibited firearm. The arrest was part of Operation Campania, an intelligence-led operation targeting the supply of illicit drugs within the ACT. Police also seized a number of vehicles and other high-value assets under proceeds of crime legislation, including utility vehicles, motorcycles, watches and jewellery. The men faced the ACT Magistrates Court on Saturday. James Wybrow, Capital Radio News.
1: The UK will have a new Prime Minister later today, its seventh in a decade. Andy Burnham is expected to take office after a formal reception with King Charles. He takes over as leader of the British Labour Party from Sir Keir Starmer. And the latest figures from the Australian Institute of Health and Welfare show the number of Australians smoking is falling. Data shows smoking numbers have dropped to just over 5% of the Australian population, while those who have never smoked increased to almost 70%. Former Independent Health Minister Dr. Michael Moore says the survey comes from over 17,000 participants.
4: When you draw statistics from that size sample, you are getting really good accuracy. And so I think that we can have serious faith in these figures.
1: Research from the ANU has also revealed that e-cigarette use is declining among the territory's young adults.
5: Sports update.
1: The top two teams are battling it out for World Cup glory this hour. Argentina is hoping to retain, while Spain is searching for a second star on the jersey.

0: In the NRL, the Gold Coast Titans have returned to the winner's circle, defeating the Sea Eagles 38-32. Titans coach Josh Hannay says despite the victory, there's still a long way to go.
1: There's a fighting quality about this group now. Like, we've been down a number of times to come back and win, right? So it's not all doom and gloom. I just know they're a lot better than what they were today.
0: Elsewhere, the Dolphins have bounced back after their 66-0 defeat to the Sharks last week with a win over the Cowboys 36-16. In the AFL, the Bulldogs have held on for a crucial win against the Suns on the Gold Coast, final score 77-68, while the Bombers have won a three-point thriller against the GWS Giants. And Kimi Antonelli has extended his lead at the top of the F1 Championship standings with victory in the Belgian Grand Prix. And that's the latest from the Capital Radio Newsroom.
2: 2CC weather. Alexander Watson Insulation. Canberra's cold. Your house doesn't have to be.
0: Sunny conditions today and a top of 15 degrees. Morning frost before a mostly sunny day tomorrow, also 15. Another frost, then partly cloudy on Wednesday, 15 again, then 12 and partly cloudy on Thursday. Right now it's minus 5 in Gungahlin, minus 5 in Dixon and minus 5 degrees in Monash.
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6: Good morning, Canberra. It's 24 to 6 on this Monday, the 20th of July. Good to be with you this morning. 6255 1206, the number if you want to join us, or get us via text on 0488 266 266 and let us know what's on your mind, Canberra. Well, for a fifth consecutive year, ACT public schools have experiencing declining enrolments. Now, demographers say the trend is due to dropping birth rates, shifting cost of living priorities and reduced net migration into the territory. This is despite the fact that the government will tell us that no, the government, the territory's thriving. People just are desperately trying to get into the territory to live here. But I think there's a major issue here, and that is the quality of our public schools. Now, we're seeing an increase in enrolments in private schools and suburban Catholic schools. Why? Because they're producing a better quality of education. And that's something we need to address. If you want to look at public schools and say, okay, well, why aren't people sending their kids there? It's because people send their kids to school to get a decent education. And that's not happening at our public schools anymore. Now, this has also resulted in the government cheekily scaling back major campus expansions. Now, they're saying, oh, the modelling shows we need to scale back. See, we know that most of our public schools are under-resourced. We've got some of our colleges that are bursting at the seams. So the government is now scaling back, saying, oh, well, you know, people aren't sending their kids to our schools anymore, so we'll just scale back the expansion and the work that we need to do on these. Now, we know the real reason that's happening, and that's because they're broke. A promised $50 million expansion at Majura Primary School was pivoted to a smaller modernisation project. I mean, what does that even mean? But over one in four families are submitting applications to attend schools outside their assigned primary enrolment area. So families are now discerning that the public school down the road is not good enough, so we're going to try and send our kids somewhere else. Now, this is going to cause problems. Why? Well, because schools are designed to accept a certain number of kids based on this modelling that governments always talk about. And if parents are sending their kids to schools outside of their designated area, well, then the schools that they're sending their kids to are going to be overpopulated. Now, I don't blame the parents for this. I blame the government for not making sure that the school down the road from their place isn't up to scratch. What are families citing? Well, bullying, mental health needs, specialised school programs. These are why they're looking elsewhere other than their local public school. And all of those things come back to resourcing. And I keep coming back to the fact that somehow we are over our staffing budget for ACT public schools. Over 75% of our public schools are over their staffing budgets, yet still understaffed, which means we're not funding our schools properly. Why? Because we're funding vanity projects rather than the basics. And I always say that. I've been saying it from the very beginning of my time here in Canberra, that the ACT Assembly is a glorified local government, so it needs to focus on the ground where the rubber hits the road issues. It needs to get the basics right. It needs to get the roads fixed. It needs to get the rubbish picked up. It needs to make sure that we can afford to pay our rates. But beyond that, it needs to make sure we have enough police, we have enough nurses, we have enough firefighters, we have schools that are adequate for our kids to get a decent education, and we need to make sure that there is enough housing to go around for people that either want to own a home or people that desperately need a roof over their heads. And we'll talk more about that later on this morning and some of the maintenance issues with ACT public housing. But none of it is actually rocket science. But yet we've got the Chief Minister out there talking about data centre policies, where we're building a tram to nowhere that we haven't quite worked out how we're going to pay for it or how we're going to get it across the bridge. We've got rainbow roundabouts. We've got everything other than the basics. And now we've got public school enrolments declining for a fifth consecutive year because they're not up to scratch. Let's get talking, Canberra.
7: Who am I? I'm the unsilent majority, big mouth.
6: Plenty of other things to talk about this morning. Lots going on locally. Parents at the Early Edge Learning Centre at Higgins received an abrupt late-night email informing that the facility was ordered to shut down. Children were barred from returning the following morning, leaving many families without immediate care alternatives. Now, apparently it was mandated by the ACT Children's Education and Care Assurance Regulator following a serious medical incident. In tandem with the shutdown, a prominent staff member at the facility was also immediately sacked. Now, authorities have launched a rigorous investigation into the facility's recent operational standards to determine how the safety breach occurred. Parents have stepped forward, revealing that they'd lodged formal complaints regarding care protocols well before the government intervened. Well, that's a story we've heard before, isn't it? People scream and scream and scream, and the government does nothing until it's too late. Now, the corporate management of this childcare operator is now facing heavy scrutiny regarding its internal safety policies. Community advocates are demanding greater transparency from the regulator to ensure local families are protected from sudden systemic closures. Remember when Tom Emerson wanted an investigation into all of the complaints that are made against childcare centres? And everyone said, nothing to see here. This is ridiculous. You're putting all the bureaucrats under too much pressure. They actually have to do work. Well, turns out he was right, doesn't it? Canberra road safety advocates and legal experts are ramping up pressure on the government to reform current drug driving legislation. Now, this campaign is aiming to stop treating legally prescribed medicinal cannabis as an illicit substance during roadside testing. Now, I ask the question here, and I don't know the answer to this. Somebody knows the answer to this, please let me know. When police do roadside drug testing, can they tell the difference between cannabis that you bought from Jono down the road and medical cannabis? If not, then this is a moot point. Now, under existing territory laws, a driver can be heavily penalised if any trace of THC is detected in their system, regardless of impairment. Well, what do you mean regardless of impairment? Are we going to go back to the old days where you see in the movies where you make somebody walk along a straight line and touch the tip of their toe and then jump up and down on one leg? Or do we rely on the technology we have, and that is random breath testing and random drug testing? Now, proponents of this reform point to international models where impairment rather than mere presence dictates traffic offences. Well, the same could be said for alcohol, couldn't it? I mean, there could be somebody that's got an absolute skinful and doesn't appear to be drunk. Do we let that person drive? Of course not. Now, the ACT government is considering a review of the testing standards but faces pushback from traditional road safety bodies, as you would expect. Now, you know what's going to happen here. The ACT government is going to lean in favour of letting people drive with drugs in their system, because we know that the ACT government thinks that recreational drug use is a lifestyle choice. All the while, we've got a road toll that is through the roof here in the ACT. Rather than do more to curb it, we're going to do more to make it worse. Now, I talked about this, people sending their kids outside of their areas. I want to discuss this in a bit more detail later on this morning because I think, as I say, I don't think you can blame parents for that. Now, the Albanese government has announced strict new rules to curb the use of automated artificial intelligence within federal departments. The policy shift aims to mandate a stronger social licence and ensure transparent oversight before algorithms make critical public decisions. You know what really annoys me about this? Is the Albanese government has been in power nearly 5 years now. Now, remember all the hoo-ha about robo-debt and how people should be arrested and people should be sent to jail and ministers should be sacked? 5 years later, they're only now going to put rules in place to stop this kind of thing from happening again? But it's all about politics, isn't it? Now, this strategy apparently requires departments to declare where and how machine learning affects public outcomes. Well, what a novel approach. Fair dinkum. A dollar late, a day late and a dollar short every single time, this government. Now, Pauline Hanson, of course, has come under widespread criticism following an appearance on Toby Robertson's podcast. She's refusing to back down on this. Of course, that's the nature of One Nation. You call them out, they will never actually say, okay, well, maybe we got it wrong, though. They'll double down on it every time. Even when Malcolm Roberts talks about chemtrails and those kind of things, rather than say, look, you know, that was something I said a long time ago. I know I was wrong. I won't say it again. No, we're doubling down on it. You're impinging on my free speech. You're impinging on my ability to talk rubbish. Fair dinkum. This is why I say One Nation is not the answer. And some sad news overnight, over the weekend, that iconic Aussie screen actor Terrence Donovan has passed away at the age of 90. Of course, was in a bunch of shows, the father of Jason Donovan, who followed his son into Neighbours. And I think he spent more time on Neighbours than Jason Donovan did in the end. We might pay a bit of a tribute to him a little bit later on this morning. 6255 1206 is the number. It is a quarter to six.
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8: How did this all go wrong between Luai and the West Tigers? 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I go back to one thing. Exit clauses. How can you be all in, as Jerome told us, when you have exit clauses in your contract? You're actually half out. So if the Tigers can no longer make the finals, personally, I wouldn't be selecting Jerome Luai in first grade. Maybe on the bench.
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0: The Canberra Liberals are calling on the government to urgently repair or replace broken heaters in public housing. New polling shows Federal Labor's primary vote has fallen to its lowest level since 2022, and the UK will have a new Prime Minister later today, its seventh in a decade. And in sport, Argentina and Spain are currently battling it out for World Cup glory.
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6: It's 11 to 6 on this Monday, the 20th of July. Hazy sun and a top of 15 degrees today. Partly cloudy and very cold tonight with a low of minus 6. Right now, partly cloudy and minus 4, but feels like minus 5 with east to southeasterly winds, 7 kilometres an hour. Wind gusts about the same. Fair air quality. Tomorrow, we're looking at sun through high clouds with a top of 14 degrees. A steady afternoon breeze and a top of 14 degrees. Thursday, an afternoon breeze as well, the top of 12. And then Friday, it gets very, very cool. Breezy in the afternoon with a top of only 11 degrees. The World Cup final is underway. The at the end of the first half, and Spain and Argentina still nil all. It's been a pretty good game so far. Lots of things to talk about this morning. We're going to catch up with Dean White, the CTR OneGuard Group, to talk about Canberran's valuable healthcare data that's been leaked in these GP clinics. Alex Center from the Central Media Group is going to join us to talk about some of the big issues facing the world at the moment. We'll catch up with Canberra Raiders head coach Ricky Stewart after yet another Raiders win, 3 on the trot now. And Theo Fotopoulos, the CEO of the Australian Sports Group, is going to join us. They are the new owners of Canberra United and potentially the owners of a Canberra A-League team. Before we get to that, let's have a look at what's making some local news. The Canberra Liberals are calling on the government to urgently repair or replace broken heaters in public housing. It comes after claims that elderly residents in public housing have been left without heating for over a month and told to expect another 3 to 5 weeks for fixes. The Shadow Minister, Chaka Barry, said her office has received multiple calls and emails from distressed family members, including relatives living interstate, pleading for help. With the school term returning this week, public transport passengers are being reminded that bus network and timetable changes are taking effect today. The improvements, they say, I love the word improvements here, include the return of the rapid bus services to West and North Belconnen. Of course, remember they had to be cancelled because of the work on the Commonwealth Avenue Bridge? Well, the work on the Commonwealth Avenue Bridge is still going ahead, had never had any impact on these buses, but now they're back. It also restores continuous services between Fraser and Fishwick on the R2 and between Spence and Canberra Airport on the R3. Some local and school services have also been refined to better reflect actual travel conditions. The Canberra District Wine Industry Association is once again bringing warmth to Canberra with Fireside Festival, the celebration of Canberra's winter season. The event aims to delight wine lovers through a diverse array of captivating fireside experiences. Fergus McGee, Canberra District Wine Industry Association President, says it's a great reminder of the great wine on offer in the region. The event begins on Friday and runs until August the 9th. That's what's making local news. Let's have a look at some sports shorts.
2: 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Sports Shorts.
6: Well, Raiders players have shared messages of support for their teammate Hudson Young, who suffered a season-ending Achilles injury in the win over the Bunnies on the weekend. Raiders captain Joe Tarpany says the team is devastated for Young. The recovery timeline for a ruptured Achilles is around 9 months. Look, I'm going to put money on the fact that Hudson will be back quicker than that because that's just the way he is. Also in the NRL, the Gold Coast Titans have returned to the winner's circle, defeating the Seagulls 38-32. Coach Josh Hannay says despite the victory, there's still a long way to go. The Dolphins have bounced back from their 66-0 defeat to the Sharks last week with a win over the Cowboys 36-16. In the AFL, the Bulldogs have held on for a crucial win against the Suns on the Gold Coast. The final score 77-68. Hawthorn have thumped Richmond a 122-152, and the Bombers have won a 3-point thriller against the GWS Giants. And Kimi Antonelli has extended his lead at the top of the F1 Championship standings with a victory in the Belgian Grand Prix ahead of Ferrari's Charles Leclerc in second and Max Verstappen in third from Red Bull. Lewis Hamilton, the old man, coming in fourth for Ferrari as well. Oscar Piastri not doing as well as he has in previous years. That's what's making sport news.
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6: It's National Moon Day today, but I wouldn't suggest you all go out and howl at the moon. Space Exploration Day. Actually, the new season of Star Trek Strange New Worlds, I think, starts this week on Paramount, speaking of space exploration. Friends Day. Now, that's actually in Argentina, but, you know, let's just all embrace it. International Chess Day. I should have played a bit of Murray Head, shouldn't I? Maybe I will later today. National Lollipop Day. My niece loves lollipops. I was thinking, I saw on Amazon it was a box of 1,000 Chupa Chups, and I thought I should buy that for her for Christmas. Anyway, I was sitting in church on Sunday, you know, ahead of Mass. Like, it was plenty of time before Mass started, and I got this video call come through from my nephew, and they decided that they needed to immediately show me them doing somersaults on the trampoline. National Fortune Cookie Day. Now, see, you think fortune cookies are a Chinese thing, don't you? But they're actually invented by the Japanese. But you go to a Chinese restaurant, you get a fortune cookie. World Jump Day. National Get Out of the Doghouse Day. So to all the blokes who are in the doghouse, I hope you get out today. National Ugly Truck Day. Okay. I've got some stories I could tell you there about growing up in the transport industry. Global Hug Your Kids Day. Well, you would hope that's every day, wouldn't you? International Boombox Day. Do you reckon the kids these days know what a boombox is? No, Andrew's shaking his head. A boombox was like a ghetto blaster, we used to call it. It was a, you know, like a portable radio cassette player that you carried on your shoulder. It was always too big to put on your shoulder. But National Wiffle Ball Day, National Pennsylvania Day, and Colombia's Independence Day. A shout out to our Colombian community here too. So they are the days of the year for this Monday, the 20th of July. All right, regulation first half time is up in the World Cup final between Spain and Argentina. There's 4 minutes of extra time being added on. There's 3 minutes of that gone so far, and it's still nil all. Let's have a look at some famous birthdays, shall we?

0: The great Dame Diana Rigg was born in Yorkshire on this day in 1938. She died aged 82 back in 2020. Probably best known early on for playing Emma Peel in the 60s TV series The Avengers. She also went on to be a Bond girl. She was on Her Majesty's Secret Service. And, of course, more recently than that was in Game of Thrones. Her character was absolutely outstanding in Game of Thrones. Wendy Richard was born in Cleveland, England on this day in 1943, died age 65 in 2009. She played Miss Brahms in Are You Being Served? Are you there, Mr. Granger? She was also in EastEnders, amongst other things. John Lodge is 83, bass guitarist, vocalist with the UK band The Moody Blues. They had their biggest hit with this one.
1: Nights in white satin, never reaching the end.
0: Oh, the great Kim Carnes is 81 today, the American singer who had a number one hit here in Australia and in the US in 1981 with Betty Davis Eyes.
2: She's got Betty Davis Eyes.
0: Half-time in that World Cup final, still nil all between Spain and Argentina. And the great Carlos Santana is 79 today, a guitarist with Santana. They had massive hit, huge hits back in the 70s with Black Magic Woman, She's Not There, Evil Ways, etc. But probably best known for his collaborations in more recent times with his albums Supernatural and what was the one after Supernatural? Shaman, wasn't it? But this is my favourite one with Chad Kroeger from Nickelback. Thought he looked like Edward James Olmos. It's 5:55.
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6: It's minus 3 degrees in Canberra, but feels like minus 6. Morning frost, then sunny today and a top of 15. From the Capital Radio Newsroom, good morning. I'm Tia Priest-Willamott. The US and Iran have exchanged strikes for an eighth consecutive day as attacks in the Middle East ramp up. Military officials say the latest round of attacks sought to swiftly punish Iranian forces over an attack on a base in Jordan, which killed two United States soldiers and left another missing. Vice Chairman of the American Intelligence Committee, Democrat Senator Mark Warner, says United States bases have been targeted repeatedly since the conflict began.
7: I have not been briefed on whether they're getting targeting help. I do know that these bases have been on and off under attack since the beginning, 5 months ago, of, again, this war of choice.
6: Rapid bus services to West Belconnen are returning today, coinciding with the start of school term 3 as part of Transport Canberra network improvements aimed at boosting reliability and efficiency. R2 and R3 services will return to their pre-construction routes, while R4, 5 and 6 services will increase in frequency. Executive General Manager of Bus Operations Ian McGlynn recommends bus users check out the new timetables.
8: Because we've made some adjustments, and when we build networks, there's always a thing what we call is trip shifting, just so we can slot everything in or as much as possible, and your journey might have moved, you know, 5 minutes one way or 5 minutes the other.
6: The Albanese government will demand big tech companies abide by a digital duty of care to ensure AI works for Australians. Sarah Wiedersane reports.
9: Artificial intelligence is transforming the way people work and learn. The federal government has now published a new list of AI safety priorities to allay any concerns about the technology's potential risks. They include legislating a digital duty of care, which would put the onus on AI companies to build in safety by design, strengthening privacy safeguards to protect personal data, and better regulation of the use of AI in federal agencies like Centrelink and Services Australia.
6: A suite of new dementia prevention recommendations have been endorsed by the World Health Organization. They include increasing physical activity, avoiding air pollution, and adopting a healthy diet. The WHO says up to 45% of dementia risks could be prevented or delayed by eliminating modifiable risk factors. And the Canberra District Wine Industry Association is once again bringing warmth to Canberra with the Fireside Festival. A celebration of Canberra's winter season, the event aims to delight wine lovers through a diverse array of captivating fireside experiences. Fergus McGee, Association President, says it's a great reminder of the wine on offer in the region.
10: It's great to enjoy Canberra District wines all the time, but it's lovely to just say, you know, we're here, come and do something a little bit different.
6: The event begins on Friday and runs until August 9th.
5: The latest finance report.
6: The Dow Jones is down 406 points this morning at 52,146. Gold is selling at $4,017 an ounce, and one Australian dollar is buying 69.71 US cents.
5: Sports update.
6: Raiders players have shared messages of support for teammate Hudson Young, who suffered a season-ending Achilles injury in the win over the Bunnies. Raiders captain Joe Tarpane says the team is devastated for Young.
11: He's a true competitor and he prepares probably the best I've ever seen out of anyone. So for him to go down like that, it's heartbreaking. And he was having a season in Origin, and to play in the World Cup would have been big for him. But I know he'll be back quicker than probably anyone else.
6: And play is underway in the World Cup final, with Spain taking on the defending champions Argentina. A short time ago, the sides locked at nil all. And that's the latest from the Capital Radio newsroom.
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13: Morning, I'm Brooke Shane with the latest Canberra traffic. Into Gungahlin, utility works underway affecting Gundaree Drive westbound between Horse Park Drive and Palin Street. Into Hue, we've got ongoing works on the Monaro Highway at Lanyard Drive, has northbound lane closures in place travelling through there. And just watch out with works as well into Queanbeyan. Monaro Street remains closed there in both directions between Lowe and Atkinson Street. Oz Alert, Australia's newest emergency messaging system, will send a test alert to compatible mobile devices around 2 p.m. on Monday, 27th July. If you receive one, you don't need to do anything. It's just a test, authorised by the Australian Government, Canberra. And if you see anything on the roads, call 1300 545 082.
12: 2CC weather. Alexander Watson Insulation. Canberra's cold. Your house doesn't have to be.
6: Sunny conditions today and a top of 15 degrees. Morning frost before a mostly sunny day tomorrow, also 15. Another frost, then partly cloudy on Wednesday, 15 again, then 12 and partly cloudy on Thursday. Right now, it's minus 3 in Bruce, minus 3 in Watson and minus 3 degrees in Simonston.
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18: Hey, it's 6:07 on this Monday, the 20th of July. Good to be with you this morning. 6255 1206 is the number, or give us a text on 0488 266 266. Let's talk law and order again. A teenage provisional driver has been caught speeding at 170 kilometres an hour on the Tuggeranong Parkway. The 17-year-old had his driving privileges suspended and his vehicle seized following an extreme speeding incident. The traffic officer detected him travelling at 170 in a 100 zone. The event occurred late Saturday evening, approximately 11 p.m., and Highway Patrol units targeted the vehicle during routine traffic monitoring on the Tuggeranong Parkway. Officials immediately confiscated the adolescent's car at the scene under local anti-hoon legislation. Now, it triggered an immediate suspension of his P-plate licence, as it should. ACT policing expressed deep concern over the incident, citing the immense dangers high-speed driving poses to young drivers in the broader community. The teenager faces formal traffic charges and must appear in court at a later date. Here's the thing, right? Now, if you're doing 170 down the Tuggeranong Parkway, firstly, the quality of the parkway is not what it used to be. Secondly, it's not only yourself that you might potentially kill. If you kill yourself on the road, I don't care. Seriously, if you're stupid enough to do this, I really don't care. I mean, I don't want you to die, but, you know, sometimes you bring these things on yourself. But what about the danger you pose to other people? Particularly a 17-year-old who hasn't quite got the grasp of how to control a car yet. But then I don't care how experienced you are either. Doing 170 down the parkway is moronic. And to those people, and I saw it again yesterday, on Saturday, I finished the Garden Gurus and I went out onto the Barton Highway heading up towards, in the direction of Yass. And when you turn out of our street here, you end up in the right-hand lane of the Barton Highway. And I set the cruise control at 80 kilometres an hour straight away, so I'm doing the speed limit. And guaranteed, every other car on the road is going to aggressively overtake you because how dare you hold them up by doing the speed limit? I mean, it's just ridiculous. We've had a 32-year-old man from Conda who was set to face the ACT Magistrates Court following a targeted anti-drug operation. The arrest concludes a long-running multi-agency investigation into the illicit distribution of commercial narcotics. Tactical units executed multiple simultaneous search warrants across several residential addresses in Canberra South. The raids caught the principal suspects off guard, allowing officers to secure critical evidence. During the searches, they uncovered and seized a substantial quantity of illicit substances, an undocumented firearm, large sums of cash, a vehicle and several dirt bikes believed to be funded by criminal proceeds were also confiscated. Extraordinary, isn't it? And here we go, not a 17-year-old this time, but a 38-year-old male motorist is in custody after being intercepted by police while operating a utility vehicle in Canberra's northern suburbs. The traffic stop occurred on Friday afternoon in Downer. A routine computer check by patrol officers revealed the driver was fully disqualified from holding an Australian driver's licence. The vehicle he was piloting was unregistered and entirely lacking third-party insurance. The driver allegedly attempted to give a false identity to evade officers before his true documentation was verified. His vehicle was immediately towed from the roadway and the man was taken into police custody without further incident. He remains detained and is expected to face the ACT Magistrates Court to answer charges regarding persistent disqualified driving. Let me say that again, persistent disqualified driving. Prosecutors will highlight his complete disregard for prior judicial bans and public financial protections. Well, never to drive again is how that man should be stamped if indeed he is found guilty of those offences. 6255 1206.
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18: Now, we talked about this last week, that thousands of Canberra patients have been affected by two separate cybersecurity breaches involving North Canberra Family Practice, Wentworth Avenue Family Practice and Ochre Medical Centre in Tuggeranong. The incidents exposed sensitive patient information after unauthorised parties gained access to clinic systems, with both healthcare providers investigating the extent of the breaches. To talk to us about this, we're joined by the CTO of OneGuard Group, Dean White. G'day, Dean.
19: G'day, Stephen. How are you?
18: Very well. So what actually happened here?
19: So from my understanding, what's happened here, we're not sure exactly of the details of how these compromises occurred, but there was a compromise of Partnered Health, and Partnered Health, who own those two clinics that you mentioned and a number of clinics around the country, they provided a notification to their patients that there had been a compromise of personal data of those patients across the entire Partnered Health network, so the entire 60 clinics countrywide.
18: You know, the thing that I don't understand about this is we know there's all of these nefarious actors, a lot of them coming out of Russia and other parts of the world. And I understand if they want to target my credit card information or my bank details, there's a profit in them for them. But what advantage do they get out of confidential medical information? I mean, what does a cyber hacker do with the knowledge that I'm on 5 different medications, for instance?
19: Well, healthcare information is... It's not the most critical data that these individuals are after. It's definitely the most breached sector across the country, and that has been the case since 2018. So it's definitely not a Canberra problem that we're facing here. It's a sector issue. And ultimately, we can replace our driver's licenses. We can replace our Medicare cards. We can replace our credit cards.
18: Yeah.
19: But we can't replace our medical records.
18: Yeah, okay. But, all right. I still don't understand why they want them. So, but what I guess the big question here is we keep seeing these things happening time and time again. Is it just that the hackers are smarter than the defenders, or are a lot of organisations just being slack with their cybersecurity?
19: Well, I don't know necessarily that they're being slack, but it comes down to a position or a lack of a position from a site in relation to cybersecurity for these GP practices. There was a piece of legislation passed back in 2018 called the Security of Critical Infrastructure. And that legislation is built around things like power and water. Places that if there was a cyber attack, it would directly put someone's life at risk. And a hospital ICU is covered under that as well. Now, when that was put back together back in 2018, GP networks weren't part of that thinking. GP networks sit under the Privacy Act, and the Privacy Act solves a completely different problem.
18: Right.
19: It solves the problem about data misuse rather than the actual security of the data itself. So we don't have a clear position for these GP networks on what's important and to what priority that's important.
18: Yeah, okay. So in other words, we're attacking the wrong problem here. So we need to address the security rather than the end result, so to speak.
19: Well, we've dealt with the misuse of that data, but we haven't, as you just suggested, we haven't addressed that problem of how do we actually secure the data itself. Do we have what is the consistent approach that we need to ensure that this data is secured?
18: Yeah, okay. Yeah, all right. So in your view, is this a matter of regulation or is it a matter of more localised action, so to speak, or anticipated action, for lack of a better way of putting it?
19: Well, it's a legislative or a regulatory gap that we have here. We take care of our critical infrastructure, so the power and water that keeps life ticking on, but the Privacy Act legislated back in 1988. There's been movements, obviously, in those almost 40 years, and we haven't kept up to speed with what's there. So, yes, it's a regulatory issue that we need to have addressed.
18: Yeah, okay. Look, it's one of those things that is of a great concern, particularly to the patients involved here, but more broadly. Dean, really good to talk to you this morning. Thanks for enlightening us on that.
19: Not a problem at all. Thank you.
18: All the best. Dean White, the CTO of OneGuard Group. If you're affected by this, we'd love to hear from you. 6255 1206 is the number, or get us via text on 0488 266 266. Now, I mentioned earlier this morning that iconic Aussie screen actor Terence Donovan has passed away at the age of 90. He was a staple of domestic television for over half a century. His son, of course, international entertainer Jason Donovan, confirmed the news while describing his father as a larger-than-life presence. He was widely recognised for defining early eras of Australian police procedurals and serial dramas here in Australia. Generations of local viewers grew up watching his memorable character portrayals on primetime networks. More recently, though, or when I say more recently, I'm talking sort of early 2000s, he was in Neighbours. Of course, his son, Jason Donovan, got his start on Neighbours, but Terry Donovan went on to have a fairly long career in our longest-running soap, wasn't it, in Neighbours? RIP Terry Donovan, a great actor and always played a character that we could all relate to.

0: LA Terrence Donovan, who's passed away at the age of 90. It is 19 minutes past six.
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3: the suburbs of Hughes, Curtin, Garran and Lyons will move from the central electorate of Canberra to the southern electorate of Bean, uniting the Woden Valley into a single electorate.
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4: The United States and Iran are trading strikes amid the collapsing ceasefire in the Middle East.
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4: The US and Iran have exchanged strikes for an eighth consecutive day as attacks in the Middle East ramp up. Rapid bus services to West Belconnen are returning today, coinciding with the start of school term three, and a suite of new dementia prevention recommendations have been endorsed by the World Health Organization. And in sport, Spain and Argentina are locked nil-all at halftime in the World Cup.
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7: Morning, I'm Brooke Shin with the latest Canberra traffic. Your travel time looking good this morning from Englehawk through to Collector via the Federal Highway. We take you 26 minutes. Up into Yass, we have ongoing roadworks. That's got 6 kilometre speed drops either side of the Hume Highway at Folder Avenue. To Capitol Hill, continuing works around the State Circle southbound from Perth Avenue to Melbourne Avenue. There's no longer any access southbound on the State Circle from Capitol Circle as a result. Expect outbound delays with bridge renewal works underway for Commonwealth Avenue as only one lane open each way over the bridge. Freedom's flash sale is on now. 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Hurry in store today, must end tonight, only at Freedom. If you see anything on the roads, call 1300 545082.
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0: It's 23 minutes past six, still nil all in the World Cup final between Spain and Argentina. We'll talk to Stephen Paos later this morning for a wrap-up of the entire tournament. We're expecting hazy sun and a cooler day today with a high of 15 degrees, partly cloudy and cold with a low of minus 5 tonight. Right now, mostly clear and minus 4. Feels like minus 4 with northerly winds 6 kilometres an hour. 6255-1206 is the number if you want to have your say this morning.
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0: And the European Report, thanks to Charlotte Pass Snow Resort, a resort experience all-inclusive luxury in a snowbound paradise at the Kosciuszko Chalet Hotel at Charlotte Pass. Russia has launched its largest ballistic missile attack on Kyiv since the war began, spearheading an overnight assault of 41 missiles and 125 drones. Ukraine's Air Force intercepted 18 of the missiles, but falling debris and strikes sparked significant fires across five residential, office and industrial districts in the capital, killing at least six people and injuring dozens. And I think the ambassador to Australia, Vasyl Morozhnichenko, is in Ukraine at the moment, so we wish him the best of luck and safety. UK leadership will change today. Former Manchester Mayor Andy Burnham is set to officially succeed Sir Keir Starmer as the United Kingdom's Prime Minister. In his first major policy pledge ahead of taking office, Burnham announced he'll scrap the government's planned digital ID scheme to focus state resources on the cost of living crisis. Well, let's see what happens. The controversial online influencers Andrew and Tristan Tate have been arrested by US marshals in Miami following an extradition request from the UK. The brothers face a heavily expanded British indictment containing a total of 59 charges, including rape and sex trafficking. High-profile German politician Jens Spahn resigned from his leadership position following an intense public backlash. Spahn, a member of the Christian Democratic Union, faced fierce criticism for using a surrogate mother to have a child despite previously endorsing and backing Germany's strict legal ban on surrogacy. And public demonstrations intensified across the Ukraine overnight following President Volodymyr Zelensky's dismissal of the popular defence minister Mykhailo Fedorov. Protesters are demanding Fedorov's reinstatement and the removal of Armed Forces Commander-in-Chief Oleksandr Syrsky, placing significant domestic political pressure on the administration amidst the intensified Russian airstrikes. That's what's making news in Europe this morning.
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0: Still lots to come on the program this morning. We're going to catch up very shortly with Alex Center from the Central Media Group to talk about some of the big issues facing the world. We'll probably talk about what we cooked over the weekend. I tried Alex's recipe that we talked about on Friday. It was a chicken dish with a avocado, cucumber and pineapple salsa. It was absolutely sensational. Of course, I can't help myself. I had to tweak the recipe a little bit. And Bruce from Monash actually asked us for the recipe. We gave it to him. Bruce, we'd love to hear how you went with it if you cooked it. But basically was Alex used boneless chicken thighs or chicken breasts, I think she might have used. I used the bone-in, skin-on chicken thighs, which I probably shouldn't have done because they did take longer to cook. But it was a marinade of I used hot honey, soy sauce, Greek yogurt, lemon juice and zest, garlic and ginger, and I think there was something else in there. And then the salsa had diced pineapple, diced cucumber, diced avocado, spring onions, and then the same sauce basically, or the same spices without the soy sauce and the yogurt, of course. And then I cooked it in the air fryer. It was absolutely sensational. And I cooked four pieces and had two for dinner on Friday night, and then the other two pieces for lunch when I got home from work on Saturday. It was absolutely amazing. 6255-1206, the number if you want to join us. Coming up later this hour too, we'll catch up with head coach of the Canberra Raiders, Ricky Stewart, after another great, an absolutely outstanding win for the Raiders over the Rabbitohs on Saturday afternoon here in Canberra. But, of course, the loss of Hudson Young for the remainder of the season after suffering a ruptured Achilles tendon. After 7, our daily dose of common sense with Terry Barnes. We'll talk true crime with Duncan McNabb. And later we'll talk to Theo Fotopoulos, the new owner of Canberra United.
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7: It's minus 3 degrees in Canberra, but feels like minus 6. Morning frost, then sunny today and a top of 15. From the Capital Radio Newsroom, good morning. I'm Tia Priest-Willamott. The US and Iran have exchanged strikes for an eighth consecutive day as attacks in the Middle East ramp up. Military officials say the latest round of attacks sought to swiftly punish Iranian forces over an attack on a base in Jordan, which killed two United States soldiers and left another missing. Vice Chairman of the American Intelligence Committee, Democrat Senator Mark Warner, says United States bases have been targeted repeatedly since the conflict began.
8: I have not been briefed on whether they're getting targeting help. I do know that these bases have been on and off under attack since the beginning, 5 months ago, of, again, this war of choice.
7: Rapid bus services to West Belconnen are returning today, coinciding with the start of school term 3 as part of Transport Canberra network improvements aimed at boosting reliability and efficiency. R2 and R3 services will return to their pre-construction routes, while R4, 5 and 6 services will increase in frequency. Executive General Manager of Bus Operations Ian McGlynn recommends bus users check out the new timetables.
9: Because we've made some adjustments, and when we build networks, there's always a thing what we call is trip shifting, just so we can slot everything in or as much as possible. And your journey might have moved, 5 minutes one way or 5 minutes the other.
7: The Albanese government will demand big tech companies abide by a digital duty of care to ensure AI works for Australians. Sarah Wiedersane reports.
10: Artificial intelligence is transforming the way people work and learn. The federal government has now published a new list of AI safety priorities to allay any concerns about the technology's potential risks. They include legislating a digital duty of care, which would put the onus on AI companies to build in safety by design, strengthening privacy safeguards to protect personal data, and better regulation of the use of AI in federal agencies like Centrelink and Services Australia.
7: A suite of new dementia prevention recommendations have been endorsed by the World Health Organization. They include increasing physical activity, avoiding air pollution, and adopting a healthy diet. The WHO says up to 45% of dementia risks could be prevented or delayed by eliminating modifiable risk factors. And the Canberra District Wine Industry Association is once again bringing warmth to Canberra with the Fireside Festival. A celebration of Canberra's winter season, the event aims to delight wine lovers through a diverse array of captivating fireside experiences. Fergus McGee, Association President, says it's a great reminder of the wine on offer in the region.
11: It's great to enjoy Canberra District wines all the time, but it's lovely to just say, we're here, come and do something a little bit different.
7: The event begins on Friday and runs until August 9th.
12: The latest finance report.
7: The Dow Jones is down 406 points this morning at 52,146. Gold is selling at $4,017 an ounce, and one Australian dollar is buying 69.71 US cents.
12: Sports update.
7: Raiders players have shared messages of support for teammate Hudson Young, who suffered a season-ending Achilles injury in the win over the Bunnies. Raiders captain Joe Tarpane says the team is devastated for Young.
13: Hudson's a true competitor, and he prepares probably the best I've ever seen out of anyone. So for him to go down like that, it's heartbreaking. And he was having a season at Origin, and to play in the World Cup would have been big for him. But I know he'll be back quicker than probably anyone else.

0: And play is underway in the World Cup final, with Spain taking on the defending champions Argentina. A short time ago, the sides locked at nil all. And that's the latest from the Capital Radio newsroom.
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2: Morning, I'm Brooke Shear with the latest Canberra traffic. Your travel time looking good from Queanbeyan out to Bungendore via Kings Highway. That'll take you 21 minutes. Into Woden Valley, seeing a bit of patchy traffic building already. Yamba and Highmarsh Drive at the intersection. Around the State Circle, looking good from Queanbeyan via Canberra Avenue will take you now 13 minutes. And around Capitol Hill, we've got continuing works around the State Circle southbound from Perth Avenue to Melbourne Avenue. No access travelling southbound from the State Circle from Capitol Circle as a result there. The census is coming this August. You'll get instructions soon on what to do. In the census, every answer matters, authorised by the Australian Bureau of Statistics, Canberra. If you see anything on the roads, call 1300 545082.
1: 2CC weather. Alexander Watson Insulation. Canberra's cold. Your house doesn't have to be.
0: Sunny conditions today and a top of 15 degrees. Morning frost before a mostly sunny day tomorrow, also 15. Another frost, then partly cloudy on Wednesday, 15 again, then 12 and partly cloudy on Thursday. Right now, it's minus 3 in Bruce, minus 3 in Watson and minus 3 degrees in Simonston.
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7: It's 23 minutes to 7 o'clock. 6255 1206 is the number. Still nil all in the World Cup final between Argentina and Spain. Time to talk about some of the big issues facing the world at the moment with the one and only Alex Center from the Central Media Group. Morning, Alex.
8: Good morning. How are you?
7: I'm well. I tried your chicken recipe on Friday night. It was absolutely outstanding. I made a few tweaks because I can't help myself, but, you know. It was really, really good.
8: I mean, you added ginger, which I think is a fantastic addition. So I want to try the recipe again, but with the ginger addition.
7: Yeah, all I did was I keep a, because I'm doing a bit of Indian cooking these days, I keep a big jar of ginger and garlic paste in the fridge, and I thought I'll put a teaspoon of that in and see how in the marinade, and then I put a quarter of a teaspoon in the dressing for the salsa as well, and it just gave it kind of a little bit of kick. But I did something. I bought myself a sous vide machine, and because you need to, you know, have the vacuum sealer, I bought the vacuum sealer and I haven't used it yet. So I pulled it out and actually put the marinade and the chicken into one of the vacuum bags and vacuum sealed it and stuck it in the fridge for a few hours. And it really worked a treat.
8: So, I'm so glad. That makes me really happy.
7: And then I made my famous pork and beef ragu on the weekend too, which was really good. Won't have to cook it all for the rest of the week. Let's talk about some of the big issues of the day. Meta, the mob behind Facebook and Instagram, have patented technology that will detect your mood by constantly analysing your tone of voice.
8: Yeah. So this is a patent that was published on July 2nd. And it describes a system where all of the users audible communication is combined with contextual factors. So, for example, time of the day, user activity, digital interaction, and then that audio will be transcribed and an emotional state machine learning model will try to interpret the verbal and nonverbal cues to determine emotional indicators. And look, people think that this is really creepy, and I get that. A big part of it, I think, is for advertising responses.
7: Yeah, okay. Yeah, I don't particularly like it. Because, I think the phone's listening to me anyway. How often are you get onto Facebook and it pops up, friend suggestions of people that you have no intention of adding as a friend, but you might have, just bumped into them in the street yesterday?
8: Yeah, or the worst is when you're recommended people that you were friends with on there and then you found that they deleted you and that's how you found out.
7: Oh, yeah. Well, that's the other thing. I have seen that from time to time. But, I have this neighbour that I don't really know from a bar of soap, but occasionally I'll bump into her when she's walking her dog and she popped up as a friend suggestion the other day and I didn't even know what her surname was.
8: Oh, that's creepy.
7: Yeah.
8: I don't know. That's a little bit too Tinder/meets Meta.
7: Exactly. Yeah, I'm not a fan. Now, you know that I hate TikTok food, but apparently it's driving people to buy cookbooks, so maybe there is a silver lining.
8: Yeah, I've never been into cookbooks ever, which is weird considering how much I love to cook.
7: Yeah.
8: But we're seeing a rise in, there's 4.6 million food posts on TikTok alone. And we are seeing that a result of that is most of the foodie accounts actually create cookbooks themselves and they sell them. And there's a rise in people wanting the physical hard copy of the books of the cooks that they love. And I'm not just talking about people like Ottolini or people who have profiles.
7: Yeah.
8: I'm talking about people who are maybe 500,000 followers. They're unknown to the general world, the general media, and even maybe the cooking world. But they've got this niche of people who love their food and who are absolutely willing to buy a physical cookbook, which I think is fantastic.
7: Yeah, I actually don't have a problem with that. There's a few influencers out there, cooking influencers that I see. I know they're on TikTok, but I see them pop up on Instagram and Facebook. And I think, yeah, okay, I enjoy watching your videos, but I'd never buy your cookbook. But then there's others. There's a guy called Stephen Cazzardo in New York who does a YouTube show called Not Another Cooking Show. And if he released a cookbook, I'd buy it tomorrow because he kind of has the same philosophy that I have when it comes to cooking. But then there's a guy whose father comes from the same island that my dad comes from called QCP. He apparently was a rapper and he's based in North Carolina or somewhere like that.
8: Cool.
7: And, his videos are funny, but I wouldn't buy his cookbook.
8: My pet peeve, though, is there are a lot of female cooks on TikTok and Instagram.
7: Yeah.
8: And they have these very breathy voices when they talk about the food. They're like, "Hey, I'm cutting up the chicken." Why?
7: I don't know. But then you get others that they're very, very pretty young girls and you think, okay, people aren't watching her for her cooking.
8: Yeah.
7: Yeah. Anyway, moving on.
8: Yeah, and also I hope it tastes good because this is visually great, but I need to know if the food's okay.
7: Yeah. There's this American girl, she's obviously of some kind of Spanish background who cooks a lot of Italian and Spanish food and she makes a point of, proving to everybody that she can speak particular languages with a very thick accent. And some of I watch her, darling, that's not how you do that. Anyway, moving right along.
8: There's also a girl who specialises in cooking that's in food, in your car. So she'll put it into the trunk of the car
7: and
8: eat dinner out of that.
7: Yeah, I know. No, leave me out of that. Boys as young as 12 are now in romantic relationships with chatbots.
8: So we're seeing a rise of young boys around the ages of 12 to 13 having their first relationships with chatbots. Now, I'm not talking about this as a secret thing where they're ashamed of it and they're not talking about it. They're openly talking about their relationship with the chatbot. And the problem, of course, with this is that it means that they have a limited ability to engage with the humans around them. They get super caught up with the relationship that's digital and on their phone. And psychologists are concerned that there's going to be a rising young men who don't know how to talk to girls and who have these sort of weird performative relationships with chatbots that are almost designed to, you know, allow you to treat someone however you want.
7: Yeah, that's a concern. Yeah, see, and this is the point, isn't it? The under 16 social media ban is clearly not stopping this kind of stuff. What we need is device level protections where parents can stop this kind of stuff.
8: It's a sad thing because I don't think people realise how prevalent it is for young people to be confiding in chatbots in a way that's unprecedented. We haven't seen this before. And I don't know if, you know, psychologists know really how to deal with, or government, or parents for that matter.
7: Yeah, it is definitely a concern. There's no two ways about that. Alex, good to talk to you this morning. We'll catch up again on Friday.
8: Thank you.
7: Maybe you'll have another recipe for me that I can try over the weekend.
8: I have 10.
7: You're 10, okay, all right. We'll talk off air. Good on you, Alex. 6255 1206 is the number. Let's have a look at some sport shorts.
1: On 2CC Breakfast with Stephen Senatiempo. Sport shorts.
7: In the NRL, the Dolphins are tightening their grip on a maiden finals berth after Sunday's 20-point win over the Cowboys. North Queensland led 10-0 early before the Finns shifted gears, scoring six tries to three to run out 36-16 victors at Suncorp. In the AFL, the Bulldogs have held on for a crucial win against the Suns on the Gold Coast. The final score 77-68. Hawthorn have thumped Richmond 122-52, and the Bombers have won a three-point thriller against the GWS Giants. When it comes to Formula One, Kimi Antonelli has extended his lead at the top of the F1 Championship standings with victory in the Belgian Grand Prix ahead of Ferrari Charles Leclerc in second, Red Bull's Max Verstappen in third, Aussie Oscar Piastri coming in fifth in that one. 67 and a half minutes gone in the World Cup final between Spain and Argentina, still nil all in that competition. It is 14 minutes to 7 o'clock.
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0: The US and Iran have exchanged strikes for an eighth consecutive day as attacks in the Middle East ramp up. Rapid bus services to West Belconnen are returning today, coinciding with the start of school term three, and a suite of new dementia prevention recommendations have been endorsed by the World Health Organization. And in sport, Spain and Argentina are locked nil all at halftime in the World Cup.
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2: Morning, I'm Brooke Shane with the latest Canberra traffic. Out of Weston this morning, getting a good run. Both directors of the Tuggeranong Parkway approaching the Glenlock Interchange. William Hovell Drive, that's starting to stack up as usual westbound towards Belconnen Way and to Higgins. No delays though on the Majura Parkway. Both directions up towards the Federal Highway. Down into Hume, we've got roadworks ongoing. Monero Highway at Lanyon Drive. Just travelling through there, watch out with northbound lane closures through the site. And into Theodore, a steady run southbound the Monero Highway, leaving the capital problem free. Freedom's flash sale is on now. 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
7: It is 11 and a half minutes to 7 o'clock. The Canberra Raiders have made it three wins on the trot now with a Brilliant win over the South Sydney Rabbitohs on Saturday afternoon here in Canberra, 34-24. The Raiders were fairly dominant early in the round 20 match, commanding a 28-6 halftime lead, but the Rabbitohs then staged a bit of a second-hand comeback. To talk to us more about this, the head coach of the Canberra Raiders, Ricky Stewart, joins us. G'day, Ricky.
12: Morning, Steve. How are you?
7: Very well, mate. That first half was about as good as I've seen from your guys all year, and it kind of proves what you've been trying to say for the last few weeks, is that if you get the go forward, then your halves can start to do what they're supposed to do. Your forwards were magnificent, and Ethan Sanders came into his own.
12: Yeah, they were good. Our forwards played were very strong again, and the halves were... the halves were... quite dominant, and they Ethan Sanders kicked very well, and we had good field position, and that was probably the difference in the first half.
7: There was a level of intensity, I guess. Intensity is probably not the right word, but commitment to those second phases. That try that Hudson Young scored in the first half, the second try of the game, was about as good as you're going to see a team try, and it just it showed a level of commitment to each other from the boys that said we're going to win this no matter what.
12: Yeah, they that first half, you know, we had a lot of possession of the football, and we capitalised on it and put us into a really good position and sort of turned around a little bit in the second half. But I was probably happy with the second half in regards to how we hung on to some tough field position where they had a lot of possession of the football then South Sydney. So they're a good attacking team.
7: I guess when you go into halftime 28-6 up against the Wayne Bennett coach side, you know that his team's going to come out firing in the early part of the second half. So do you prepare for that when you're firing your boys up?
12: We did. We actually said at halftime that the possession will change at some stage. They will get a mountain of ball, and we've got to make sure we defend it. And as I said, you know, Cody Walker's a very smart attacking player and put his team into a position where they had a bit of a comeback, but to the boys' credit, they defended it well.
7: The thing that stood out for me, and I guess the point of the game that I really said, okay, this means the Raiders are on the way back, is the support play from Kaya Weeks with that try that he scored off the back of the Ethan Strange break. The positional awareness to know that he had to be there and had to be flying at speed to be ready to support.
12: Mate, he turns up like that a lot, doesn't he? He sniffs out a guy making a break and just turns up, and for him to get there, his speed for him to get there was terrific, and it was a great break, and the way it was capped off on not only he but Xavier Savage turned up as well, but it was a great try.
7: We also need to talk about the 80-metre effort from a young bloke called Jed Stewart. How good was that?
12: Yeah, I really got his mother's speed, mate. It's not mine. The good part of that try, the way he picked the ball up, it was he scooped on it, and it sort of put us into a lead then that I didn't think we were going to get pegged back on.
7: The negative to come out of the game is that Hudson Young suffered an Achilles rupture. Do we know what happened there? Is it because it seemed to be a fairly an innocuous sort of movement that injured him?
12: Very much so. It was a he just went back to the defensive line and then just he went to come off it and it went on him and. It was very innocuous. It was just probably it was a disappointment of the whole day having that go on him.
7: How's he holding up emotionally? Because he's one of those players that gives 110% every time. He must be absolutely devastated.
12: Yeah, he is, and you know, it's a significant injury. He's got a lot of work ahead of him now, and he's. Not only misses the rest of the season, he misses the World Cup as well, and that's the disappointing part of it for him too. But we'll make sure we get around him.
7: He's such an important part of your side. I mean, you've got a fair bit of depth in that in the back row there. Have you got any ideas of who will take his starting spot?
12: Yeah, we have got some players who can play there, but again, we're pulling players out of the middle to play on the edge now again. and that's the that was been the downfall we've had right throughout the last 10 weeks, and we got some options there. We'll look at that as we go.
7: Your back line is looking absolutely outstanding. Your main forwards, Josh Papali, he has made a huge difference since he's come back, hasn't he?
12: Yeah, he's been great, and it's just not only just what he does on the 80 minutes of on the field. It's also the presence he has around the facility, around preparation, and just being with the boys. His experience has been very worthwhile. A positive over the last three games, and it's good to have him back involved again.
7: How's Corey Horsburgh going? I read a comment on the weekend suggesting that he wants to play too many minutes, and you've got to try and, put a bridle on him a bit.
12: Oh, that's the energy that he has. He just he loves being on the field. He doesn't like coming off, but we share those around now. We've got a number of mules there.
7: Yeah. Ricky, great performance. Our thoughts go out to Hudson Young, but 24 against the Rabbitohs, who are a great attacking side, as you say. I think you guys look like you're back on track. Good to talk to you this morning.
12: Good, sir. Thank you, mate.
7: All the best. Ricky Shewitt, the head coach of the Canberra Raiders. It is 6:05. Let's have a look at some finance.
13: On 2CC Breakfast with Stephen Senatiemper. Finance with the Motley Fool.
7: What am I talking? It's 7:05. The All Ordinaries are down 0.64% to 8,978.8 points. The S&P ASX 200 are down 0.5% to 8,796.7 points. The S&P 500 down 1.01%, 7,457.69. Australian dollar, I should say, is up 0.3%, now 69.8 US cents. The gold spot price is up 0.03%, now $4,017.13 US dollars per ounce. The oil Brent crude price, $88.10 US dollars per barrel. That's 4.59% up. That's going to hit us at the bowser. And the iron ore price is also up 0.08%, now $99.38 US dollars per tonne. That's what's happening in finance this morning. Scott Phillips from the Motley Fool back with us on the 27th of July.
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7: 78 minutes gone in the FIFA World Cup final between Spain and Argentina. Still nil all in that competition. Not a great game so far, I've got to say. It's interesting, and we'll discuss this after 8 o'clock with Stephen Payos, but this has been one of the best tournaments I've seen in my time watching football, and I think the 1982 World Cup was the first one I remember watching. But at the pointy end, the teams seem to have fallen off the boil a bit. Coming up after the break, Terry Barnes with our daily dose of common sense. We'll talk to Duncan McNabb about true crime, and Jared Bowditch, the chair of the Gidget Foundation, is going to join us 25 years on. How one mum's story changed the future for thousands of Aussie parents. And we're also going to talk to Simon Croft from the Housing Industry Association. They are suggesting that the government's data centre policy could actually affect our housing targets. So we'll talk about that after the break too. If there's something you want to talk about, 6255-1206. If you want to get us via text, 0488-266-266, or email us via the website, 2cc.net.au, and click on the feedback icon. 6:30.
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0: It's minus 2 degrees in Canberra, but feels like minus 6. Morning frost, then sunny today in a top of 15. From the Capital Radio Newsroom, good morning. I'm Tia Priest-Willamott. There are calls for the Housing Minister and ACT Government to act quickly to fix or replace broken heaters in public housing. It comes following reports that some elderly residents have been left without heating for more than a month and that they could be waiting another 3 to 5 weeks for repairs. Shadow Minister for Social Housing and Homelessness Chiaka Barry says the Labor Government needs to step up its game as her office is being contacted by concerned family members who are desperate to get help for their loved ones.
25: The fundamental role of a developed society is to provide basic services to its very vulnerable clients. The elderly are telling me that it's taken months for them to get their heating fixed. Well, we're told that the insourcing agenda will solve the problem. A year and a half later, we are still experiencing housing maintenance issues.
0: A new mobile phone tower has been proposed to reside on a Canberra golf course. James Wybrow explains.
26: The Canberra Times reports Burns Golf Club in Holt has agreed in principle for the construction of an Optus and TPG service tower along the course's 11th hole. A 92-square-metre site would be surrounded by a 2.5-metre chain mesh fence and would require a new driveway to be constructed to allow access for maintenance between 2 and 4 times a year. Previous development applications have been rejected in other sites because it did not service the required area. The tower will service Holt, McGregor, West Belconnen and the Ginninderra project, with public comment on the proposal closing on July 31. James Wybrow, Capital Radio News.
0: Data has revealed that smoking numbers are continuing to decline across Australia. Figures from the Australian Institute of Health and Welfare shows people over the age of 14 smoking has dropped to just 5.6% in 2026. Dr. Michael Moore, former independent health minister, says Australia is a world leader in more ways than one with our tobacco laws.
27: Australia was not only a signatory, but also a driver of the International Convention on Tobacco Control, which has been signed by most countries in the world. And it says, when you're doing tobacco policy, you cannot deal with the tobacco industry. Almost all countries have agreed to this policy.
0: And school zones are back in operation today, ahead of kids returning to school for term 3 tomorrow. Drivers are being reminded to slow down and take extra caution around schools.
28: The latest finance report.
0: The Dow Jones is down 406 points this morning at 52,146. Gold is selling at $4,017 an ounce and one Australian dollar is buying 69.72 US cents.
28: Sports update.
0: The Canberra Brave continue their winning streak in the ice hockey after a 9-5 win over the Brisbane Lightning. The Brave are currently sitting in fourth and will return home to the AIS for Sunday's clash against the Sydney Ice Dogs. The Titans coach is refusing to get carried away after his side edged out Manly by 6 points. Coach Josh Hannay says the 16th place side still has a long way to go.
2: There's a fighting quality about this group now. Like, we've been down a number of times to come back and win, right? So it's not all doom and gloom. I just know they're a lot better than what they were today.
0: Meanwhile, the Dolphins beat the Cowboys to wrap up round 20. And after a star-studded halftime show featuring pop stars and Muppets, play is back underway in the FIFA World Cup final. A short time ago, Spain and Argentina, both still searching for a breakthrough, locked at nil all. And that's the latest from the Capital Radio newsroom.
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4: Morning, I'm Brooke Shane with the latest Canberra traffic. We've got a stuck on the Tuggeranong Parkway causing northbound pressure approaching the Glenlock interchange towards Aranda this morning. Canberra Central, it's building as usual. Barry Drive, Marcus Clark Street. Slowing in patches as well. Northbourne Avenue approaching MacArthur Avenue into Turner. Around the Parliament Triangle, no problems for now and getting a good run all directions around the State Circle. Travel time out to Queanbeyan to Bungendore via the Kings Highway will take you 22 minutes each direction. 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
3: 2CC weather. Alexander Watson Insulation. Canberra's cold. Your house doesn't have to be.
0: Sunny conditions today and a top of 15 degrees. Morning frost before a mostly sunny day tomorrow, also 15. Another frost, then partly cloudy on Wednesday, 15 again, then 12 and partly cloudy on Thursday. Right now, it's minus 2 in Palmerston, minus 5 in Lyons, and it's minus 5 degrees in Gillamore.
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7: It's 7 past 7 on this Monday, the 20th of July. For the fifth consecutive year, ACT public schools have recorded declining enrolments, and demographers are attributing this trend to a couple of things. Dropping birth rates, they're saying shift of cost of living priorities are driving this, and reduced net migration into the territory. Now, the problem with that is of course, we've got the government telling us that we've got positive net migration into the territory, and people are flocking to the ACT because it's such a great place to live, but apparently not a great place to educate your kids. And parents have been voting with their feet for quite some time now, because we're seeing an incline in enrolments in private schools. And that is in the midst of a cost of living crisis where everybody has got to make priority choices when it comes to how they spend their money. And obviously they are focusing on the education of their children and prioritising that over other things. And you can't blame them. Now, the reason, in my view, and we've talked about this on a number of occasions, is the reason that we're seeing this shift from the public school system to the private school system is because here in the ACT, our public school quality of education is declining. Numeracy and literacy rates have been on the decline for years now, and despite evidence that you can turn it around, and Catholic Schools ACT have been a classic example of that. about 4 or 5 years ago, they decided they were going to go back to basics and start teaching kids the way we were taught when we were at school, and they've seen their numeracy and literacy rates turn around exponentially almost overnight. ACT public schools have said, no, we know better, and we're seeing a decline. We also have a situation where bullying and threatening and violent behaviour in our public schools is in the news almost every week. And this is not just amongst students. It's directed towards teachers as well, from not only the students, but also from parents. So is there any wonder that parents say, well, hang on a sec, we don't want to send our kids to these schools anymore? But we also now have a situation where those that are sending their kids to public schools are trying to enrol their kids into schools outside of their areas. Why? Because the public school down the road isn't doing a good enough job. Now, I'm not blaming school leadership here. I'm blaming the ACT Education Directorate, because we know that our schools are understaffed, despite the fact that 75% of them are somehow over their staffing budget and not have enough staff at the same time, which says our funding models are not working. We have this violence epidemic that hasn't been addressed by the government. We have a better education standard in our suburban Catholic schools and private schools. So is there any wonder that parents are making the decision to treat their education, the education of their children, seriously? Now, the union has raised issues about infrastructure divides, highlighting that the public school relies heavily on over 250 demountable classrooms while private schools outpace them in permanent capital investments. Well, of course, because private schools are actually investing in the infrastructure they need to teach our kids. But the problem is the government is relying on what they're calling updated modelling. We know how good government modelling is these days. So rather than use pre-pandemic spikes, apparently, we're scaling back major campus expansions. For example, the $50 million expansion at Majura Primary School has now been pivoted to what they're calling a smaller modernisation project. I mean, is that bureaucratic gobbledygook or what? But here's the problem. We know that particularly our senior colleges are bursting at the seams. But we've got a government that will prioritise vanity projects and ideology over good practice every time. And I've said this time and time again, and the members of the Assembly hate it when I say it, but I don't necessarily mean it as a pejorative. And that is that the ACT Assembly is a glorified council. It's why I call it Canberra City Council, which means they need to focus on the basics rather than the pie-in-the-sky ideological claptrap that they do. It means they need to get the roads fixed. It means they need to get the lawns mowed. It means they need to get the rubbish picked up. It means they need a planning system that is going to allow people to buy a home if they want to, or rent a home if they need to, or if they're desperate, get into public housing. Failing on all of those. We need enough police on the street. We need enough ambulance paramedics. We need enough firefighters. We don't have any of those things. We need adequate facilities for our first responders to work out of. We don't have that. And we don't have an adequate school system that's going to educate our kids. And until we have a government that's going to focus on good practice rather than ideology and building trams to nowhere that we can't afford and we can't even work out how we're going to get them to where we want them to go, well, we're going to continue to see these patterns. And those that suffer, as always, are the most vulnerable Canberrans, those that need public housing, those that need adequate health care, those that need first responders from time to time, and our kids who need a good education. Let's get talking, Canberra.
1: Who am I? I'm the unsilent majority, Big Mouth.
7: All right, time for a dose of common sense after that. Former Howard government advisor and now policy and political consultant, Terry Barnes, good morning.
10: Good morning, Stephen. And down here in Victoria, where I am, we're going to have a teacher strike on Thursday because they're complaining of exactly, well, they say that they're being victimised by the Victorian government, the same way that you're saying the ACT government is dealing with the school system there.
7: Well, we had our strike a couple of weeks ago and they haven't ruled out further strike action. So I guess it's just, you know, when you have moribund governments like the ACT and Victoria do, that's what you're going to have. More federally, though, the recent news poll, and then there was also some Resolve polling out this morning, we were going to talk about the fact that there might be a slight leak in the One Nation bubble, but it seems to have been patched up.
10: Well, patched up or didn't exist, but certainly I haven't seen the result poll, I'll be honest with you, but as yet, but the news poll, yes. I mean, the One Nation Party picked up 3 points, the Labor Party went down 3 points. So, but the good thing if you're a coalition supporter is the coalition vote went up couple of percentage points, but only to 19%. But, yeah. But certainly with Labor and the One Nation tied on 30, it means that it's, well, politically speaking or polling speaking, game on again.
7: Yeah, the problem I see here, though, is that every time the Coalition or Labor attacks One Nation, their voters become more rusted on, despite the criticism maybe being valid. I've argued from day one, and I've said it to Angus Taylor, I've said it to many members of the Coalition front bench, that if you give them enough rope, they'll hang themselves. If you just shut up and let them do it by themselves, then you might actually get some traction here. But every time you go out and attack them, people say, well, you're not focused on the stuff that's important to us. You're just attacking Pauline Hanson.
10: Well, I think that's absolutely right. And I think, to be fair, that Angus Taylor has started to take that on board. But I think the Coalition particularly has got the message, you don't attack Pauline Hanson, you might criticise One Nation and its policies, or such as there are, but you don't play the woman. But certainly, I think that message hasn't necessarily been picked up by the mainstream media as a whole. I think if you look at the way that particularly the Nine newspaper has been going after Pauline Hanson on her Woman's Weekly World Discovery tour, probably because Channel 7 is actually has scooped them on a special, which I think ran last night,
7: yeah,
10: on that trip. But also, I have a sneaking suspicion, though it's not, nobody's confirmed it, that Channel 7 might be financing the trip as well. While I think what she has done in the UK highlights why One Nation is and Pauline Hanson personally are not suited to either being in government or influencing who forms government.
7: Yeah.
10: The way it's being done, the way it's being picked up and attacked, is actually rusting on, as you say. Those supporters or those people who are One Nation curious.
7: And I think that's the difficulty here, Terry, is that there are things that need to be called out, like the lunatic stuff that Malcolm Roberts comes out with needs to be pointed out. Pauline Hanson deciding to cozy up to apparently a former neo-Nazi and Tommy Robinson on that podcast. These things need to be called out. But we're focused on the fact that she's having a holiday and that Gina Rinehart is her friend. I mean, who cares about this? I mean, every other politician's on holidays at the moment. The Prime Minister pretending he's never had a day off and breaking another promise to not go to Ghana this year, and we're focused on where Pauline Hanson's holidaying. Who cares?
10: Well, that's right. And certainly when you get, as I was just saying before, that there might be media rivalry that's actually fueling it on top of all of that. But look, as far as Tommy Robinson goes, as far as I'm concerned, if you're talking about what makes One Nation unsuitable, that is it.
7: Yeah.
10: A racist thug, a convicted criminal, a fraudster, a person of violence, being, as I saw reported from the Spotlight show, which I still have to watch myself, basically Pauline Hanson saying that if she were Prime Minister, he would be welcome to come to Australia.
7: Mm.
10: I just think that's a disgrace. However, the way that the pylon has piled on means that, in a way, she's become immune from it.
7: Yeah, and I think the other issue too is that because of her clumsy and unsophisticated manner of putting her message out there, it does allow the media to misrepresent a lot of what she says. Like the current commentary is, oh, she wants a return to the white Australia policy. That's not what she said at all. But because her message is clumsy, it allows certain commentators to latch onto that.
10: Well, that's right. And if James Ashby was Chief of Staff is the Stan Garley that everybody says he is, he would make sure she never says anything. But certainly I think the way that came out, it sounded like nostalgia for the time before the White Australia policy was abolished. But I don't think she was necessarily saying it was a question of race or a question of ethnicity or religion. Mm. It was she liked the white bread Australia that she grew up in.
7: Yeah.
10: Many people do, and
7: exactly.
10: I, frankly, am one of them.
7: Yeah, no, I don't disagree with you at all. Just quickly before I go, in your home state of Victoria, the Victorian Liberal Party has finally rid itself of Moira Deeming, who's been disendorsed as a candidate for the upcoming election. Look, you know, and again, we've got the hard right saying, oh, she's been treated terribly. This is a woman who should never have been pre-selected in the first place, was prone to political gaffes, has gone out of her way to make herself a perennial victim, and the sooner they got rid of her would have been the better.
10: Yes, but it's done now, thank goodness. And look, I'm saying that as a Conservative. I think she's betrayed Conservatives in the Liberal Party as well, particularly by her final straw action in accusing a former leader, Matthew Guy, of assault when CCTV showed there was nothing to see here. She refused to apologise and doubled down, and that was beyond the pale. I noticed that in the News Corp papers yesterday, Peter Credlin in her column, who's been basically Moira Deeming's biggest media supporter, effectively disowned it. Mm. And Tony Abbott yesterday also did the same. So, again, probably her biggest political supporter. So she's no great loss to the Liberal Party. She's never troubled the scorers in terms of policy making or potential minister, being a potential minister. She's basically wasting space, a single issue activist. I mean, I agree with her position on biological women and women's safe spaces, but that's all she ever cared about. I mean, she didn't care about a team. She didn't care that she was a member of the team. She actually played for herself and actually was a running sore all through the 4 years, even though at the beginning, when she was falsely accused by the then leader, John Pizzuto, of being associated with neo-Nazis and was vindicated on that in the courts. The thing is that ever since she was a professional victim not a team player, distracted the attention from beating Labor. But more the point, she sucked in resources, in terms of the court costs, the damages, everything else that could have been better used, better directed at doing what oppositions need to do to get in the government.
7: Yeah, absolutely. And I think, a lot of people were suggesting she might become a One Nation candidate, but they seem to have disowned her too. Family First are out there supporting her, so I think that's where she'll pop up. Terry, good to talk to you. We'll catch up next week.
10: Thanks, Stephen.
7: Terry Barnes, it is almost 21 past 7.
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11: the suburbs of Hughes, Curtin, Garran and Lyons will move from the central electorate of Canberra to the southern electorate of Bean, uniting the Woden Valley into a single electorate.
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12: The United States and Iran are trading strikes amid the collapsing ceasefire in the Middle East.
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0: There are calls for the Housing Minister and ACT government to act quickly to fix or replace broken heaters in public housing. Data has revealed that smoking numbers are continuing to decline across Australia. And a heads up for drivers, school zones are back in operation today ahead of kids returning to school for term 3 tomorrow. And in sport, the Canberra Brave continue their winning streak in the ice hockey after a 9-5 win over the Brisbane Lightning.
24: 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Quality that you can really afford. 2CC traffic.
4: Morning, I'm Brooke Shane with the latest Canberra traffic. We've got a crash that's reported on the Tuggeranong Parkway, slowing traffic northbound approaches at Glenlock Interchange this morning. Seeing some stacked up traffic westbound on Willipovel Drive approaching Belconnen Way into Higgins. Down into Hume, we've got ongoing roadworks on the Monero Highway and Lanyard Drive with northbound lane closures in place. A steady run on the Monero Highway if you're leaving the capital southbound through Theodore, problem free. And Queanbeyan, just watch out with all day roadworks as well. That's got Monero Street closed there in both directions between Lowe and Atkinson Streets. The census is coming this August. You'll get instructions soon on what to do in the census. Every answer matters, authorised by the Australian Bureau of Statistics, Canberra. If you see anything on the roads, call 1300 545082.
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7: Almost 92 minutes gone in the World Cup final between Spain and Argentina. It looks like we're headed to extra time. Still nil all, but Argentina are now down to 10 men after Enzo Fernandez picked up a second yellow card and has been marched from the field. So Spain in the ascendancy, it would appear, but still nil all, and it looks like we're going to go to extra time. An amazing free kick that should have been a goal, saved spectacularly by the Argentinian goalkeeper not that long ago. We're expecting a cooler day today, although it will be hazy and sunny with a top of 15 degrees. Right now, some hazy sunshine and minus 3, but it feels like minus 4. So if you're still in bed, stay there, although it's probably a bit late for that. Time to talk all things true crime.
24: On 2CC Breakfast with Stephen Senatiempo. True crime with Duncan McNabb.
7: Yeah, he's a former police detective and now the best true crime author in the business. Duncan McNabb, good morning.
17: Good morning, Stephen.
7: Here in the ACT, we used to be a one-club town when it come to outlaw motorcycle gangs. Now we've got five clubs operating here. We're, I'm told, about 45 members all up. One of those clubs, the Bandidos, recently subject to a raid by police. But the Bandidos are in the news for other regions.
17: Yeah, the Bandidos, it's a personal thing for me. I suppose 20 years ago, a bloke called Steve Utah, who was undercover agent in the Bandidos, came knocking pretty much on the door and told us this remarkable story of what the outlaw motorcycle gangs are really like. Bandidos, international club, started in the United States, moved to Australia, and involved in the late 90s in a massive conflict with the Hells Angels, and a deadly conflict with the Hells Angels, up in Scandinavia. Steve came forward, incredibly brave bloke, and told us what had happened, and also how he'd been dropped by his police handlers. And he left Australia, gee whiz, 2006, all those years ago, with a price on his back from the Bandidos. They wanted to kill him, obviously. And he's been there ever since, first refugee from Australia. Quite a standing bloke.
7: It's interesting when you think about the history of the Bandidos that, you know, a lot of people talk about the bikie wars beginning with the Father's Day massacre, which really was something different to what we're seeing recently. It was just two clubs that didn't like each other. The Bandidos were born out of that. So it's interesting to see that they have now made real inroads. And I know that's been more than 40 years now, but you know, something that started out of the Comanchero now becoming a major crime organisation in their own right.
17: Yeah, the Bandidos have sort of, and their worldwide spread was driven by access to, back in the early days, access to precursor chemicals to make amphetamines. Australia was bountiful for those sorts of things. We had, in those days, fairly lax legislation. And Steve told the story of working undercover of Bandidos driving up and down the coast of New South Wales and Victoria, stopping at chemist shops to get shit, to get cough medicine and such things, which they would effectively turn into drugs. It was so easy back in those days. And that sort of access to drugs and the massive amount of money is why the Bandidos have spread throughout Australia and are now present in the ACT as well. Five clubs, it's become a bit of a haven for these blokes.
7: Yeah, and that's because our laws are pretty lax. But overall, particularly in New South Wales, and I know Queensland have done a little bit too, there's been a real crackdown on the clubs. And in New South Wales, they've largely busted a lot of the bigger ones. But they still seem to be able to operate without impunity, even with a lot of the draconian laws that have been put in place.
17: Yeah, they'll work their way around because the laws tend to run to anti-association. But, you know, that's, they just take away the obvious associations, like, of course, in Canberra, you had that National Comanchero run a couple of months back we talked about. Mm. You can't do that in New South Wales anymore. You can't travel en masse. You can't wear colours en masse in public. So, in part, they've had to go underground. But I think the police logic, and I think it's been very effective from people I've heard of in the outlaw motorcycle gang world is to disrupt them, to make gang membership really look like a punish rather than an honour. And that's why this legislation is effective in New South Wales, and that I think is in part why you've got a resurgence of clubs in Canberra where that sort of thing doesn't happen, where they can gather, congregate and chat openly and publicly and be that very obvious outlaw motorcycle gang.
7: Yeah, no doubt about that. Now, you've written about Steve Utah's story in Dead Man Running, but one of the things that I find extraordinary about this is he was basically hung out to dry by the Australian Criminal Intelligence Commission, or the Australian Crime Commission, as it used to be.
17: Yeah, Steve's downfall wasn't because of anything he did. It's because some genius thought of putting out a press release saying we've got great sources in the Bandidos. And these blokes aren't interested in a fair investigation and justice. They're interested in finding out who it is or getting a whiff of who it is.

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4: It's minus 2 degrees in Canberra, but feels like minus 6. Morning frost, then sunny today in a top of 15. From the Capital Radio Newsroom, good morning. I'm Tia Priest-Willamott. There are calls for the Housing Minister and ACT Government to act quickly to fix or replace broken heaters in public housing. It comes following reports that some elderly residents have been left without heating for more than a month and that they could be waiting another 3 to 5 weeks for repairs. Shadow Minister for Social Housing and Homelessness Chiaka Barry says the Labor Government needs to step up its game as her office is being contacted by concerned family members who are desperate to get help for their loved ones.
5: The fundamental role of a developed society is to provide basic services to its very vulnerable clients. The elderly are telling me that it's taken months for them to get their heating fixed. Well, we're told that the insourcing agenda will solve the problem. A year and a half later, we are still experiencing housing maintenance issues.
4: A new mobile phone tower has been proposed to reside on a Canberra golf course. James Wybrow explains.
6: The Canberra Times reports Burns Golf Club in Holt has agreed in principle for the construction of an Optus and TPG service tower along the course's 11th hole. A 92-square-metre site would be surrounded by a 2.5-metre chain mesh fence and would require a new driveway to be constructed to allow access for maintenance between 2 and 4 times a year. Previous development applications have been rejected in other sites because it did not service the required area. The tower will service Holt, McGregor, West Belconnen and the Ginninderra project, with public comment on the proposal closing on July 31. James Wybrow, Capital Radio News.
4: Data has revealed that smoking numbers are continuing to decline across Australia. Figures from the Australian Institute of Health and Welfare shows people over the age of 14 smoking has dropped to just 5.6% in 2026. Dr. Michael Moore, former independent health minister, says Australia is a world leader in more ways than one with our tobacco laws.
7: Australia was not only a signatory, but also a driver of the International Convention on Tobacco Control, which has been signed by most countries in the world. And it says, when you're doing tobacco policy, you cannot deal with the tobacco industry. Almost all countries have agreed to this policy.
4: And school zones are back in operation today, ahead of kids returning to school for term 3 tomorrow. Drivers are being reminded to slow down and take extra caution around schools.
8: The latest finance report.
4: The Dow Jones is down 406 points this morning at 52,146. Gold is selling at $4,017 an ounce and one Australian dollar is buying 69.72 US cents.
8: Sports update.
4: The Canberra Brave continue their winning streak in the ice hockey after a 9-5 win over the Brisbane Lightning. The Brave are currently sitting in fourth and will return home to the AIS for Sunday's clash against the Sydney Ice Dogs. The Titans coach is refusing to get carried away after his side edged out Manly by 6 points. Coach Josh Hannay says the 16th place side still has a long way to go.
9: There's a fighting quality about this group now. Like we've been down a number of times to come back and win, right? So it's not all doom and gloom. I just know they're a lot better than what they were today.
4: Meanwhile, the Dolphins beat the Cowboys to wrap up round 20. And after a star-studded halftime show featuring pop stars and Muppets, play is back underway in the FIFA World Cup final. A short time ago, Spain and Argentina, both still searching for a breakthrough, locked at nil all. And that's the latest from the Capital Radio Newsroom.
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11: Morning, I'm Brooke Shea with the latest Canberra traffic. We've got a crash causing northbound pressure for the Tuggeranong Parkway just at Forest Road at the overpass. As you approach the Tuggeranong Parkway this morning, Commonwealth Avenue Bridge Renewal Project works underway. Barine Drive now one way westbound.

0: Between Albert Street East and Albert Street, London Circuit West Side remains closed between Northbourne Avenue and Commonwealth Avenue, and sections eastbound are closed as well, Northbourne Avenue to Theatre Lane. Travelling through Fishwick, looking good southbound on the Monaro Highway, travelling into Tube, problem free. Whether you're moving, decluttering your home or office, or heading overseas, let Storage King help you start a new chapter. 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
1: 2CC weather. Alexander Watson Insulation. Canberra's cold. Your house doesn't have to be.
2: Sunny conditions today in a top of 15 degrees. Morning frost before a mostly sunny day tomorrow, also 15. Another frost, then partly cloudy on Wednesday, 15 again, then 12 and partly cloudy on Thursday. Right now, it's minus 2 in Palmerston, minus 5 in Lyons, and it's minus 5 degrees in Gillamore.
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8: It's 22 and a half minutes to 8 o'clock into extra time in the World Cup final between Spain and Argentina. Still nil all, 105 minutes gone. Argentina down to 10 men after a red card to Enzo Fernandez, or two yellow cards, I should say, that, of course, results in a red card. Now, the Albanese government is facing pressure ahead of the Labor National Conference this week, with industry groups warning that key policies could undermine housing supply and investment. The Housing Industry Association says the rapid expansion of data centres is competing with housing developments for land, energy, water and infrastructure. Simon Croft is the Chief Executive Industry and Policy at the Housing Industry Association and joins us now. Simon, good morning.
9: Good morning, Stephen.
8: Is this just a resourcing issue, that we're pumping resources into data centres rather into housing supply, or is there more to it than that?
9: I think there's more to it, Stephen. Like, we've seen a rapid expansion in data centres across the country. There's around 250 of them either already in operation or in the pipeline, and they are taking large swathes of land across the country. And we've seen one project down in Geelong that took offline 2,200 housing lots from being approved for land earmarked for housing.
8: Okay, so it's a matter of placement. I mean, obviously, this data centre is a major area of foreign investment into Australia at the moment, so we need to obviously facilitate it, but clearly it's a balancing act.
9: It is the balancing act, as you mentioned. So, yeah, the data centres will play an important role in Australia's economic future, but we must not lose sight of the most pressing challenges in front of us, which is housing our nation. So we do need to get that balance right. It's not one versus the other. We need both, but we need to ensure that we're not providing that priority approval and fast-tracking these, because we've seen some of them that are, you know, five times the size of the MCG getting faster approval than you can get a house approved.
8: Yeah, okay. So how do we manage this? It depends on where you place these things, but we are seeing them move into regional areas, which is probably going to be a better thing than... as far as our housing goes, as long as we're not using the very land that's been earmarked for land, they're probably better off being out of the cities, aren't they?
9: I think there's a, you know, the regions are already also, you know, feeling a bit of the brunt of the solar farms and the wind farms as well. So it is a really tough balance to get it right. But I think you're right that there is large parcels of regional land that probably would be better placed for these ones. But, you know, Canberra already has 20 of them itself. You know, Sydney's got 97 of them. So they're rapidly expanding across the country. And I think they've sort of, for many of us, it feels like it's popped up overnight. And what are they long-term in our suburbs? And, you know, in terms of, you know, if we got a new school approved or a new commercial area, would go through a much more detailed planning assessment where some of these are getting that fast-tracked assessment that we just want it to ensure we get that balance right with them.
8: One of the things that is obviously a concern for housing supply, and I know the Coalition has announced a fairly significant investment into this if they are elected at the next federal election, and that is the services to greenfield sites, whether it be roads, water infrastructure, electricity, etc. That is one of the competing issues here, isn't it?
9: Absolutely it is, Stephen. You know, we've been constantly asking for funding for enabling infrastructure, that last mile infrastructure, the roads, the energy, the electricity cables, that many of our builders can build the homes fast and they can get that those services delivered to the site. And so we don't want to see that, you know, this competition for resources, competition for skills also being ill-directed. We just need to ensure that all of these different areas and investments need to act in coordination with each other. And even, you know, the water use and the energy use of these data centres is the equivalent of 50,000 homes. So that's like Queanbeyan and Googong combined, and that's for a single year where we sort of talk about 7-star and BASICS requirements for homes, where these things, you know, taking large swaths of energy and water. So again, that's that balance talk about.
8: It is extraordinary. Simon, always good to get your insights. Thanks for your time.
9: Thanks, Stephen. Appreciate it.
8: All the best. Simon Croft, the Chief Executive Industry and Policy at the Housing Industry Association. It's one of those balancing acts, and this is the thing that governments seem never to be able to get right, is balancing the needs of one thing over another when, as a society, we need both. Now, 25 years on, we're going to talk about how one mum's story changed the future for thousands of Australian parents. The Gidget Foundation was formed after a young mother known as Gidget to postnatal was lost, sadly, to postnatal depression. Jared Bowditch is the chairman of the Gidget Foundation and joins us now. Jared, good morning.
10: How are you, Stephen?
8: Very, very well. Look, I guess a mixed emotion here. I mean, 25 years, congratulations on getting to that, but out of tragic circumstances and unfortunately a problem that's not going away.
10: Yeah, no, correct. It's we call it it's an anniversary of, you know, Gidget passing away. We'd do anything to have her back. But the foundation's been set up and her legacy has, you know, saved, you know, hundreds of lives and looked after mums and dads throughout Australia.
8: So we're talking specifically about postnatal depression here, and it's not, as you quite rightly point out, it's not just women that suffer from this, but how does the Gidget Foundation address this?
10: Yeah, so one in five mums suffer from postnatal depression and the statistics say one in 10 dads. So what usually occurs is if mums or dads are feeling down and low and depressed and having a lot of anxiety with the pressures that parenting bring, our process is you go to your local GP and they'll do a mental health plan, and then we then have 10 free sessions which we're able to give them with our various psychologists and psychiatrists around Australia.
8: Jared, what sort of increase have you seen in demand over the last year or so?
10: Well, I've got a saying, well, you've heard the saying, you build it and they will come.
8: Yep.
10: So we opened up our 47th Gidget House down in Launceston recently, our 46 up in Northern Territory, one down in Adelaide. And when you build a Gidget House, the demand comes. And, you know, it's just one of those things, once we put it there, the word goes out and we get lots of mums and dads coming along.
8: How do you fund the operation? I mean, it sounds to me like it's fairly costly to do what you do.
10: Yeah, well, we've been very fortunate. We've got the support of the Commonwealth Government and as well as the local state governments help us. But also a lot of fundraising we do. So, for example, we've got a Gidget Gala Ball coming up. It's going to be Gidget's 59th birthday on the 12th of September this year. And we've got the 25-year Silver Gala Ball coming up, so that's going to be a big fundraiser. And we'd love to get people there.
8: Now, if people want to know more about what you do and access your services, how do they find you?
10: So gidgetaustralia.org.au, and also with the Gala Ball, it's gidgetgala.org.au. And we've got a lot of resources online. So if mums and dads are struggling, there's a lot of resources online that can also assist them.
8: Fantastic. Well, look, I hope the ball goes well for you, and congratulations on 25 years. Such an important issue that it's one of those things that it's, I guess, almost a silent killer because we don't talk about it enough, but it's great that we've got organisations like yours out there. Jared, great to talk to you this morning.
9: Thanks, Dave. Appreciate it.
8: Jared Bowditch is the chairman of the Gidget Foundation. GidgetAustralia.org.au is that website. It's one of those things that we don't talk about enough, and that is postnatal depression, not only with women, mostly women, of course, but also dads that are suffering from it as well. 6255 1206 is the number.
7: On 2CC Breakfast with Stephen Sinatiempo, Sports Shorts.
8: Well, before we get into other sport, into the second part of extra time in the World Cup final between Spain and Argentina, and Spain have just scored. They are now 1-0 up over Argentina. Argentina down to 10 men, 107 and a half minutes gone. It looks like Spain are going to get their second World Cup after a goal by Torres in the 108th minute. 6255-1206. The Dolphins are fifth on the NRL ladder after Sunday's round 20 win over the Cowboys. Jermaine Asako, the star with two tries and six goals, as the Finns kick clear 36-16. Essendon has won its first game in Victoria this season, holding on by 3 points in a thriller over the Giants. And New Zealand's Ryan Fox has won his first major title, taking out the Open Championship. Lucas Herbert, the best of the Aussies, finishing four shots back in six. We'll talk all things Monero with Steve Wan, the member for Monero, after the break. It is 14 minutes to eight.
7: Mark Levy, a Jewish University of New South Wales PhD candidate who complained about students doing a Nazi salute at him, was told there was no work for him soon after sparking a Fair Work Commission fight. A Jewish academic at a university, somebody comes up to him, does a Nazi salute, he complains, does the right thing, and he's in the wrong. He loses his job. I'm really starting to question this joint. I tell you what, it's infuriating.
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7: 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News headlines.
2: There are calls for the Housing Minister and ACT Government to act quickly to fix or replace broken heaters in public housing. Data has revealed that smoking numbers are continuing to decline across Australia. And a heads up for drivers, school zones are back in operation today ahead of kids returning to school for term three tomorrow. And in sport, the Canberra Brave continue their winning streak in the ice hockey after a 9-5 win over the Brisbane Lightning.
7: Transstate tyres for Pirelli tyres. Quality that you can really afford. 2CC traffic.
0: We have delays on the Tuggeranong Parkway with a crash reported northbound just at Forest Road at the overpass towards the Glenlock Interchange into Aranda. Into Commonwealth Avenue, bridge renewal works underway. Burnane Drive now of one-way westbound only between Albert Street East and Albert Street. Works as well continuing on Northbourne Avenue at Alenga Street at the intersection. Your travel time all looking good from Queanbeyan out to Bungador via the Kings Highway, 21 minutes, no problems. 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
8: Almost 10 to 8. Spain in the box seat, 112 minutes gone in the World Cup final between Spain and Argentina. Spain leading 1-0. Argentina down to 10 men after Enzo Fernandez was red carded earlier on in the game. Brilliant strike from Ferran Torres to put Spain 1-0 up. So at the moment, they're on track to win their second World Cup after winning the European Cup this year as well, or the most recent European Cup, I should say. Argentina, the defending champions, look like they're not going to get their fourth, though. So there you go. That's where we're at in the World Cup at the moment. We'll bring you updates as they come to hand.
7: Call now, 6255-1206. Breakfast with Stephen Senatiempo on 2CC.
8: Bruce from Monash says, I've worked out how to finish a nil-all soccer game, go to 11 minutes extra time. After each minute, one player from each side leaves the field and so on, and there is no offside. And if it's still nil-all, they share the trophy. Now, Bruce, I think we've got it worked out how to get to... Look, everybody... Bruce, and I appreciate your comments here, but I... find that we have these instant experts every 4 years when the World Cup rolls around. Football's been operating just fine for well over 100 years. Time to talk Monero Matters. The member for Monero, Steve Wands, with us. Steve, were you backing Spain or Argentina this morning?
9: Oh, it was a pretty neutral, actually, but I have to say Spain was really playing the attacking football from what I saw, and I didn't see a real lot of it. But I'm at the airport now, so I'm missing the last few minutes.
8: Well, Spain have just had a goal disallowed too for offside, so but they are still leading 1-0. But look, it's going to be tough for Argentina to hold on here with only 10 men. Let's talk about local issues. You've opened a new fire control centre in Cooma. What is a fire control centre?
9: So this is an RFS facility. It's essentially where the district's fire operations are conducted out of. So what you need to have there is room for the sort of equipment that the fire centres have, so tankers and things like that. You've got the normal day-to-day operation, and then you'll have a large room which is fitted out with all the computer equipment and things so that you can run a big fire operation from that centre and coordinate the region. So yeah, that's the sort of thing that we saw in 2019-20 in that area. And after that, it was felt that it was necessary to get this much bigger centre. And it's also got a helipad and hangar as well.
8: Yeah, because normally these things are remote. I suppose it's important to have that on-the-ground leadership when there is a major fire. Look, touch wood, they never have to use it. That's what I always say. I'd be willing to pay our firefighters to sit on their backsides and do nothing, but clearly they never get to.
9: Yeah, that's right. And look, we have seen some big fire events in the region there in 2019-20 in the Snowy Mountains, way back when I was first in politics, 2003, 2007. So it's going to happen, unfortunately. And this sort of facility really helps to bring together the modern expertise that we've got, the sort of sensing and remote work, and also because it's local, bring in the local expertise as well, which is still really important to have on the ground.
8: Now, you've also turned this on the Queanbeyan Basketball Stadium expansion. How big is this going to be and how long before it's finished?
9: You're actually turning this on this Friday, so a bit of a preliminary. So it's really putting a whole new court on the end of the stadium. So at the moment, there's only room for one full-size court in there. They generally run with sort of two half-size courts or two smaller courts. So this is over $3 million of state government money and being built on the side of the current stadium at Carabar. I've got to give huge credit to Queanbeyan Basketball. You know, they're managing this whole build themselves and they've
15: Absolutely. I think we all know how much building costs have exploded in the last few years. They have brought in volunteer experts from the building community to assist them. They've managed to pare back their costs as much as possible to keep almost within the grant. And they've done a great job on it. So I'm really looking forward to seeing the stadium open up and get many more people being able to play basketball.
8: Steve, question without notice. Have we got any update on the upgrade to the main street in Queanbeyan, that pipe issue? What's the latest with that? And is the state government coming to the table with money to get this? Because ultimately it is your road, isn't it?
15: It's a council project. We've given them about $15 million towards the project to actually do the street itself. There's been a request made for additional money, but council in the meantime decided to allocate the money itself and go ahead. And I've been in a meeting with them, with the roads minister, who's considering whether there is any additional help we can get. I think this is sort of a swings and roundabouts on this. There's another project that the council did recently where I managed to get them an additional $2 million that they weren't potentially expecting. So they hopefully might get a bit more out of this, but there's been no decision made yet.
8: All right, we might get it. We'll keep us posted on where that ends up. Steve, good to talk to you. We'll catch up again soon.
15: Pleasure.
8: Steve Wan, the member for Monaro, back with us next Monday to talk all things Monaro.
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8: Still 1-0 in Spain's favour in the World Cup final. There's going to be a lot of extra time here. We're 117 and a half minutes into the game, but there's a major delay happening at the moment after an injury to one of the Spain players. Argentina down to 10 men after Enzo Torres was red carded. So there's still plenty of time for Argentina to get themselves back into this game, but with 10 men, it's going to be very, very hard for them, that's for sure. So Spain on track to win their second World Cup and become world champions for 2026 after winning the European Championships 2 years ago. Argentina, the defending world champions, looking for their fourth World Cup, but it looks like it's going to go the other way. 6255-1206 is the number. Just an update. When we spoke to Ricky Stewart earlier this morning, he did confirm that Canberra Raiders forward Hudson Young has suffered a season-ending Achilles rupture. They say about 9 months generally takes to recover from these things. So not only does he miss the rest of the season, but will also miss the World Cup at the end of the year, which he would have been an automatic starter for. During the 55th minute of the game at GIO Stadium on Saturday, He wasn't in a tackle or anything. He just sort of stepped off the line in a defensive move and ruptured his Achilles. Coach Ricky Stewart, when we spoke to him, expressed heartbreak for the forward, describing the diagnosis as a massive blow to the club, because Hudson Young's been instrumental in their leadership group and overarching game strategy for quite some time now. Now, there is a bit of depth there, but it does cause a bit of disruption for the rest of the season. But despite that, a brilliant win for the Raiders against the Rabbitohs on Saturday, and Hudson Young scoring an absolutely brilliant team try the second try of the game. It was absolutely extraordinary. Coming up after the break, we'll talk local politics with Mark Parton. Stephen Payos will join us to wrap up the World Cup. And we're going to talk to the CEO of the Australian Sports Group, the new owners of Canberra United, Theo Fotopoulos, as well. 6255-1206, 7:30 to 8:00.
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2: It's minus 3 degrees in Canberra, but feels like minus 7. Morning frost and sunny today, top of 15. From the Capital Radio Newsroom, good morning. I'm Tia Priest-Willamott. A coalition MP insists he's not concerned with the latest polling, saying an election is still a long way out. The latest news poll shows support for federal Labor has dropped to its lowest level since 2022, level with One Nation at a primary vote of 30%. Support for the coalition has increased, but the opposition is still trailing at 19%. Shadow Cybersecurity Minister Aaron Violi has told Today they can't get distracted by the small movements of frequent polls.
24: You can't get too concerned whether the polls are good and bad. It's a little bit like worrying about being the premiership favourite in April. They're always an indicator, but the coalition know we've got a lot of work to do, focusing on our communities, focusing on policies that are going to help solve solutions.
2: With the school term returning this week, public transport passengers are being reminded that bus network and timetable changes are taking effect today. The improvements include the return of rapid bus services to West and North Belconnen, restoring continuous services between Fraser and Fishwick on the R2 and between Spence and Canberra Airport on the R3. Some local and school services have also been refined to better reflect actual travel conditions. Executive General Manager of Bus Operations Ian McGlynn says it's a good idea to check the new timetables to see if your service is affected.
25: So we want people to have the best advice, and especially with school services, because we've adjusted a few school services in relation to travel times in and around getting to the schools and adjusting bell times.
2: Paramedics in Canberra are set to receive new immersive training in a bid to tackle occupational violence. A key focus of the latest training capability is preparing paramedics to recognise, assess and respond to occupational violence and aggression. The Blended Learning Interactive Simulation Suite transforms a traditional classroom into the interactive training environment. And this year sees Australia's beloved children's TV program, Play School, celebrate its 60th anniversary. To celebrate, a live concert featuring some of the show's iconic presenters and toys, including Big Ted and Jemima, is coming to the Canberra Theatre. Tickets go on sale tomorrow, with the show booked for October.
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16: The latest finance report.
2: The Dow Jones is down 406 points this morning at 52,146. Gold is selling at $4,017 an ounce, and one Australian dollar is buying 69.70 US cents.
16: Sports update.
2: The Raiders have celebrated Tom Starling's 150th game in green with a win over the South Sydney Rabbitohs. Starling joined the club in 2019 and has been a mainstay for Ricky Stewart's side since. His captain, Joe Tarpane, says Starling brings energy to the side.
1: He's probably our spiritual leader at times. He's got energy about him that just lifts everyone else. And when you see someone with that size go out and try and put hits on and do stuff like that, it really inspires the rest of the group. So he's been huge for us.
2: And Spain is one step closer to taking out the FIFA World Cup with a goal scored in the 106th minute. Ferran Torres scoring the goal. Spain were a man up with Argentina's Enzo Fernandez served a red card earlier in extra time. And that's the latest from the Capital Radio newsroom.
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0: We've got heavy delays for the Tuggeranong Parkway out of Weston with a crash reported this morning. That's slowing up both directions now at Forest Drive. Heavy delays building back to the Glenlock Interchange onto Caswell Drive as a result. Also in Chifley, a crash reported there. It's eastbound sitting on Highmarsh Drive at the on-ramp to the Tuggeranong Parkway. London Circuit, we've got ongoing roadworks with bridge renewal works underway for Commonwealth Avenue. That's got the west side closed between Northbourne and Commonwealth Avenue. And down into Cume, ongoing roadworks, Monero Highway, London Drive. Watch out with northbound lane closures in place through the site. 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
3: 2CC weather. Alexander Watson Insulation. Canberra's cold. Your house doesn't have to be.
2: Sunny conditions today and a top of 15 degrees. Morning frost before a mostly sunny day tomorrow, also 15. Another frost, then partly cloudy on Wednesday, 15 again, then 12 and partly cloudy on Thursday. Right now, it's -3 in Fraser, -3 in Reid, and it's -5 degrees in Stirling.
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8: It's 8:07 on this Monday the 20th of July. In breaking news, Spain are World Cup champions, defeating Argentina 1-0 after extra time in the World Cup final in New Jersey Stadium, as they call it. Spain winning their second World Championship after winning the European Championships 2 years ago. Defending champions Argentina, sadly, were down to 10 men. And I think as soon as that happened, it was going to be all over for them. But there you go. Lionel Messi goes out, one of the all-time greats, probably the second greatest, maybe the third greatest player of all time. After playing his last World Cup at 39 years of age. But congratulations to Spain, who are deserved winners after being, one of the top teams over the last probably decade. 6255-1206 is the number. Now, this is a story out of Victoria that I've got to say concerns me a little bit, and it concerns me from our perspective here in the ACT, and I'll explain why in a moment. But A laboratory analysis has exposed a dangerous surge of counterfeit spirits entering the Melbourne consumer market. Independent testing on store-bought bottles of vodka revealed highly toxic chemical additives masquerading as retail alcohol. Now, health authorities have issued urgent warnings regarding the proliferation of illicit unregulated distillery operations. Now, the report indicated that these bootleg bottles contain dangerous compounds capable of causing blindness or organ failure. And this is, of course, off the back of the young girls that passed away in Thailand recently. Unsuspecting consumers are purchasing this sophisticated counterfeit from independent retailers unaware of the systemic supply contamination. Now, criminal syndicates are reportedly mimicking popular commercial branding to deceive local shoppers. Now, this shadow alcohol market has expanded rapidly as cost of living pressures drive demand for cheaper consumer goods, but authorities are urging the public to inspect safety seals and pricing anomalies before buying spirits. Medical professionals have been put on a high alert for specific symptoms related to industrial solvent poisoning. State law enforcement in Victoria agencies have launched a multi-jurisdictional raid to locate the illicit packaging facilities. Now, why does that affect us here in the ACT? Well, because these operations are run by criminal syndicates, organised criminal syndicates, and we know that we've had a rise in outlaw motorcycle gang activity here in the ACT, and they're only here to run criminal operations. Whether it be illicit drugs, because, well, we're soft on drugs here in the ACT, whether it be illegal tobacco, which we seem to be getting a little bit better at, but again, not doing enough there, is this the next front that police are going to have to fight outlaw motorcycle gangs on? Illicit alcohol that could poison us. Extraordinary, isn't it? 6255 1206 is the number.
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8: We're joined in the studio now by APCT opposition leader Mark Parton. Pardo, that's got to concern you. I mean, whenever something happens in Victoria, we know we're sort of next.
9: Yeah, and I think you make a really good point that the illegal tobacco sellers, the money from that operation is going to fund this sort of activity.
8: Yeah.
9: And you couple that with how soft we are on drug possession and drug use, and the fact that this is the only place in Australia where the outlaw motorcycle gangs can genuinely congregate.
8: Yeah.
9: And that's just a recipe for disaster.
8: The other issue I see here is that the lack of law enforcement resources. We know that that's an issue, and you know the chief police officer always tells me that they're working on it, but ultimately it's going to come down to the government to fund it properly. But we're hearing in the news at the moment that apparently smoking rates in Australia are at the lowest they've ever been, but I wonder, how do we actually ascertain that, given that everyone's buying the illegal stuff these
9: days? I don't know, because I thought the same as you when I heard those reports in the last couple of days. I would much prefer to base my assessment on the wastewater data, and you know, I just think that the fact that we've got this increased use of drugs right across Australia, the fact that, you know, I mean, you've seen those illegal tobacco operators pop up everywhere. I just don't believe for a moment that the smoking rates have fallen to that level.
8: No, I believe the purchase of legally sold tobacco has reduced.
9: Yeah.
8: It's probably the lowest it's ever been because it's too expensive. But the cheap stuff or the chop shop or whatever, I mean, a former colleague used to talk about going into, you'd walk into a tobacconist in West Belconnen who wouldn't even bother to try and sell you the real stuff.
9: No,
8: and it was, I think, 5 packets for $100, which is about a third of the price you're paying for the legal stuff. So not that I smoke, so it doesn't bother me anymore. I mean, the cost of cigars does concern me.
9: Right.
8: I can't afford them anymore.
9: No.
8: Now, I want to talk about, you put out a release this morning about housing, public housing and broken heaters. Obviously, we're getting into some really cold weather, so this is important. But this is a broader issue with maintenance of our public house. Well, we don't have enough of them, but have we been able to ascertain how many vacant properties there are because they're not fit for purpose?
9: No, look, I mean, they'll give you a point-in-time number, and, you know, indeed, I'm sure that that's what a vet very will do during estimates. But so many of the excuses that they give just don't fly. Like, I made video yesterday at a brand new ACT housing property in the Woden Valley, which got its certificate of occupancy, my understanding is, in October of last year, and it's vacant. It's brand new. There are no maintenance issues. And so what you're talking about here is a systemic failure of Housing ACT to manage its assets, coupled with, you know, a gross underspend in maintenance. And it's affecting, I mean, you read the release this morning about elderly people who are facing -5 and -6 mornings with no heating. And you wouldn't let a private landlord get away with that. They wouldn't be allowed to.
8: Well, the thing that I look at is we often talk about the fact that we're 1,000 dwellings... Well, we've got 1,000 dwellings less than we did a decade ago, or given roughly 1,000. We've got somewhere in the vicinity of 3,000 or 4,000 people on the emergency waiting list. But that 1,000 figure doesn't include how many properties are unoccupied.
9: No, it doesn't. It doesn't. And the figures also don't include, it ends up being a little bit like the crime statistics, because you ultimately get a bunch of people who need public housing, but who understand that they're never going to get it. Yeah. So they just don't put their hand up. You know, the problem is actually worse than the data shows.
8: So do we know, I'm led to believe that we're somewhere in the vicinity of $80 million a year short on our maintenance budget.
9: Yep.
8: How much are we spending on maintenance on public housing?
9: I don't have the number off the top of my head. I do know that, of course, the government's going down the path of insourcing, and I would suggest it's going to be disastrous. And, you know, we've certainly asked questions of the minister about, does this mean that there will be even less maintenance done? Because have you ever come across a situation where government was able to do something cheaper and more efficiently than private enterprise?
8: Well, no, they insourced Calvary Hospital and look how that went.
9: Yeah. I don't think the path ahead is going to be good.
8: Now, it's interesting that we've now hit our fifth consecutive year of declining enrolments in public schools.
9: Isn't
8: now,
9: it's
8: interesting that demographers are saying we've got a dropping birth rate, we've got shifting cost of living priorities, but also reduced net migration into the territory. Well, that flies in the face of the Chief Minister telling us that everybody wants to live here in the ACT, but yet they're moving out, and that enrolments are on the rise in private schools.
9: Yeah, they are, and we've long warned of declining standards and safety concerns, and this is the feedback that comes to us from people on the ground, particularly, I've got to say, down in the Tuggeranong Valley, where, you know, there's so many parents who have said, no, I just cannot send my children to a public school. Now, I'm not necessarily supporting their position. That's what they're telling me, and it's certainly backed up by the statistics.
8: But it's understandable, particularly when you look at Catholic schools ACT, I'm going to say 5 years ago, it might have been 4 years ago, but when Ross Fox was running the organisation, he made the realisation that, hey, we're doing this wrong. If we go back to basics and teach the way we did 30 years ago, numeracy and literacy will turn around, and it did.
9: Yeah.
8: The ACT government said, no, that can't be right. Despite the facts and despite you've got the evidence, we're just not listening.
9: Yeah, there's too much of what they're doing in education in this town, which is about diversity and inclusion. Now, those things are important, but they, you know, it's also important that kids can read and write and actually get along.
8: But that's my point. Is diversity and inclusion important? Because regardless of what your sexual orientation is, the colour of your skin, what religion you are, reading and writing is still the same.
9: It is. Yeah, it is. It is.
8: Well, it's not different for anybody.
9: They have mismanaged public education in a big way here, and it's driving families away.
8: The other issue here is, though, is that off the back of this, the government is now using this as an excuse to scale back upgrades to facilities. Now, we know, particularly with the Tuggeranong Senior College and, mostly senior colleges, are bursting at the seams. Are we using dodgy figures to prop up not spending money on stuff?
9: Yeah, I think you make a good point, mate. I think that that this exodus is a major problem, and blaming demographics ignores the root causes. The resourcing gaps, as they've now highlighted, are going to get even worse. So it's a bad situation.
8: Now, data centres. Apparently, I didn't know this, but we've got 20 of them here in the ACT. There's 97 across the border in New South Wales. Andrew Barr is telling us we are uniquely positioned because of our existing local sustainability standards. How are we going to power these things?
9: Look,
8: we don't have enough electricity to... Well, it's going to get worse now that we're telling everybody to electrify their houses.
9: Yeah.
8: How do we power data centres?
9: Look, the guidelines that have been outlined by the Prime Minister and I guess backed up by the government here are that if you're going to build a facility of this nature, you've got to find a way to power it yourself. Now, that sounds good in theory, and certainly if it did occur, you know, we'd be all in favour of it. We support sensible development, but we're just worried about Labor's bureaucratic and sometimes punitive approach.
8: So where are these 20 data? I think there's one around the corner from my place in Bruce, but...
9: Right. It's a really good question, mate. Don't worry. One of the things I want to do when I get into the office today is find out exactly where they all are.
8: Apparently 20 of them. Mark, good to talk to you. We'll catch up next week.
9: Thanks, Stephen.
8: Mark Parton, the ACT opposition leader, will talk all things World Cup with Stephen Payos after the break. 18 past 8.
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13: the suburbs of Hughes, Curtin, Garran and Lyons will move from the central electorate of Canberra to the southern electorate of Bean, uniting the Woden Valley into a single electorate.
11: And world news impacts.
14: The United States and Iran are trading strikes amid the collapsing ceasefire in the Middle East.
11: When you need to know, Canberra's news leader is 2CC.
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28: A coalition MP insists he's not concerned with the latest poll, saying an election is still a long way out. With the school term returning this week, public transport passengers are being reminded that bus network and timetable changes are taking effect today. And paramedics in Canberra are set to receive new immersive training in a bid to tackle occupational violence. And in sport, the Raiders have celebrated Tom Starling's 150th game in green with a win over the South Sydney Rabbitohs.
7: Transtate tyres for Pirelli tyres. Quality that you can really afford. 2CC traffic.
0: Morning, I'm Brooke Shane with the latest. Canberra traffic is an absolute crawl on the Tuggeranong Parkway at Forest Drive with a crash this morning. Crawling back through the Glenlock Interchange onto Caswell Drive. Also slowing back down into Cotter Road into Western. Very busy. A breakdown report into Chifley, eastbound Highmarsh Drive. It's sitting just at the Tuggeranong Parkway on ramp and leaving the capital from Hall. It's a good run northbound on the Barton Highway up into Yass. Oz Alert, Australia's new emergency messaging system, will send a test alert to compatible mobile devices around 2 p.m. Monday, 27 July. If you receive one, you don't need to do anything as it's just a test authorised by the Australian Government, Canberra. If you see anything on the roads, call 1300 545 082.
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8: 21 past 8, hazy sunshine and 15 degrees is what we're expecting across the region today. Hazy sunshine right now, but it's minus 3 and feels like minus 4. So it's going to be a cool one out there. Well, Spain are the World Cup champions. They have wrapped up the 2026 FIFA World Cup this morning with a 1-0 win over Argentina after extra time at New Jersey Stadium. To wrap up the entire tournament, FIFA Match Day host Stephen Payos joins us. Stephen, good morning.
33: Buenos dias, Stephen. How are you, my friend?
8: Viva España, as they say.
33: Absolutely.
8: You know, I've got to say, I think this was one of the better World Cups I've watched, and I've been watching them since 1982. But the back end of the tournament was probably the most disappointing we've seen.
33: Yeah, I agree with you, mate. And it ended today with what was probably the worst match of the tournament. We've seen in the scenes, an interesting point is watching these scenes here as they're about to lift a trophy. Argentina, whilst upset, look not as despondent as I may have thought because they were totally outplayed in what was one of the most one-sided FIFA World Cup finals we've ever seen. But in terms of entertainment, I have to agree with you. It wasn't much of a game. The semi-finals were a little bit cagey as well. The highlight was probably the third-place playoff yesterday, which saw a 6-4 win to England.
8: Yeah.
33: But it's been a really good World Cup. I agree with you. Very, very enjoyable. But this last week has been a little bit funny. And today they saved the worst for last, which is a real shame. I don't know if it was the heat there of New Jersey, sort of high 20s today, the afternoon kickoff, all of that sort of thing. But it wasn't much of a final, sadly. And I don't want to talk it down too much, but yeah, Spain were just so dominant. It was so one-sided.
8: Obviously, Lionel Messi ends his World Cup career here. The leading all-time goal scorer in World Cup history. Didn't get the golden boot, though. That goes to Kylian Mbappe with 10 goals. And after you're in part of a 6-4 victory in the third place game, you're likely to get on top of anybody else that's around you.
33: Yeah, that's right. I mean, this an interesting question that one of the... Sid Lowe was a Spanish journalist who appears on ESPN and a lot of international broadcasts said yesterday, is that should a game like that actually count towards the golden boot? Because no team has anything to play for. It lacks the full nature of the competitive edge. Now, both teams went out there to win it, as we know. But in a game where we saw, I think it was 6 changes for England and 7 changes for France, there's still that opportunity, though, to play Mbappe, to give him the opportunity to get the golden boot, for example. And he did that easily. I mean, he scored twice yesterday and was involved a lot, and he got that golden boot. But Messi, as you said, bows out. Unfortunately, a second World Cup final loss for him. He has been to 3 World Cup finals, and look, he's won at the end of the day. Nothing left to prove, but he went out with a whimper today, which is really sad. The biggest stat I saw today, and this was at 117 minutes, Argentina still hadn't had a shot on goal. It was 20-0 at that point. They managed to get a couple at the very end, but you know, Messi was just nowhere near involved enough in this game.
8: And I think I may maintain he goes out as the third best player of all time behind Maradona and Pele. So that's, you know, when those are the two guys in front of you, you're going all right.
33: Yeah, agree with you. I mean, when it comes to those guys, I think it's very hard to split the generational gap. I would have loved to have seen Pele in his prime, for example, and Maradona. I remember getting a little glimpse when I was a young fella, you know, watching him, you know, in qualifiers against Australia, for example, down here ahead of the 94 World Cup. But those guys were just generational greats. He was able to lift his country to get to this point. But in ultimately, what was an Argentina side that just wasn't as good as the last World Cup, he carried them through to this point. But when you compare that to England the other day, they'll be kicking themselves that they didn't get through, because they would have been a much better chance of Spain in this final, and Argentina go out very disappointingly.
8: Particularly that Tuchel finally played the game yesterday that he should have played in the semi-final.
33: All the players, that's right.
8: Norway with a surprise packet for me. Outstanding in their performance, getting as far as they did. But, you know, Egypt, Morocco, there were plenty of the so-called minnows that are starting to get up there with the big sides.
33: Yeah, well said. Cape Verde was another one, Steve, that were fabulous to watch up to this point in time. They got to the round of 32, I think it was, when Argentina just beat them. But what we saw in this World Cup, and I'd love to know what you think about this, but we saw a narrowing of the gap between the very best.
8: Yes.
33: And what you could say is, inverted commas, the also-rans that make the World Cup. Maybe it's the fact that we've gone to the higher number of teams, the 48 in this World Cup, but we've seen some of those lesser lights really perform, get results in games. And as you saw in the case of Norway getting a long way, we saw Switzerland make their first quarterfinal since 1958, I think it was. So it was very interesting stuff to see that gap closing.
8: I was critical of the 48-team expansion, but having said that, as I say, it was the best tournament I've seen in a long, long time. Mm-hmm. But now they're talking about expanding it out to 64. Is there anyone that won't qualify for the next World Cup?
33: Yeah, well, we might see a few of our Pacific Island friends go through behind New Zealand as well. You know, the ones that unfortunately copped a few beatings at the hands of Australia back in the Oceania qualifying days. Look, I've got a feeling this might happen, Steve. I hate to say it, because of the success of how good this expanded World Cup has been. What it will also do is actually clean up the group stage. I think if you get into a situation where you have 16 groups of four and only the top two go through, I think it's going to really clean up this whole situation of the best of the third place teams that we saw this time, because I think that had a lot of people quite upset that you could get through on 2 points. You hadn't even won a game and you might have had a -1 or -2 goal difference. And then what you also had was, in the case of, I think it was Cape Verde's group, they came second in the end on 3 points, but the team behind them also qualified through without a win. And I think that's where the disappointment comes. So if they can, look, I've got a feeling they might trend that way. It gives those teams a chance to get into the World Cup.
8: And then you had teams like Italy that didn't lose a game in qualifying and didn't get through.
33: Yeah, that's right. Or you had exactly. And on that note, you had teams like Sweden who didn't win a game in qualifying, but still got through to the playoffs, and that was off the back of their whole Nations League performance and going back with the sort of ranking systems that UEFA have getting through as well. So there's all sorts of anomalies here that need to be fixed. And I think, look, I think Infantino will point to the joyous scenes of the Cape Verdes of the world and say, look, we want more of this moving forward. So I can see it happening.
8: We saw some of the all-time greats playing their last World Cup. As we said, Messi, Cristiano Ronaldo, Neymar. Who was the emerging star for you?
33: Look, I think Yamal showed when he came on later on in the tournament, because he didn't start the original games, but when he came on, he made a real difference as the tournament went on. I thought an emerging star was Erling Haaland from Norway in his first World Cup. So you saw a guy who had the pressure of the nation on him to score goals, and he stepped up and was right in that golden boot race until they disappeared. So I thought he was absolutely fabulous. And then another star who shone brightly before this was Jude Bellingham for England. I thought he really, you know, showed his world-class ability, and he was absolutely unbelievable. So for me, they were some of the guys that demonstrated their world-class ability in this World Cup.
8: Bring on the Asian Cup and the Euros.
33: Let's go. 6 months away. I hope we can right the wrongs here as Donald Trump and Gianni Infantino get up on stage, mate, for the World Cup. So for the final time, we'll see this little love affair end. But yes, mate, 6 months' time, let's go the Aussies in Saudi Arabia.
8: Now, just before I let you go, and thanks for joining us all the way through this tournament, we're catching up with Theo Fotopoulos shortly, who's the CEO of the Australian Sports Group, the new owners of Canberra United. Local football looking like it's going, ahead in bounds, leaps and bounds now.
33: I hope Theo's listening to this, and I hope he'll take all the thoughts of what you and I think, but let's get this A-League team in Canberra happening in the men's as well. I'm very grateful that they've managed to save the women's team. I know Jaeger, the coach of the women's team, very well. He's been a good friend of mine for a long time, and I know, you know, Michael Caggiano's been involved in this big process for the men's as well and the women's for a long time. So great people involved, and I just hope we can get this over the line now and bring back the glory days of when me and my old man had Cosmos season tickets. So
8: good on you,
33: let's go again.
8: Thanks, mate. 29:30.

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2: It's minus 3 degrees in Canberra, but feels like minus 7. Morning frost and sunny today, top of 15. From the Capital Radio Newsroom, good morning. I'm Tia Priest-Willamott. A coalition MP insists he's not concerned with the latest polling, saying an election is still a long way out. The latest news poll shows support for federal Labor has dropped to its lowest level since 2022, level with One Nation at a primary vote of 30%. Support for the coalition has increased, but the opposition is still trailing at 19%. Shadow Cybersecurity Minister Aaron Violi has told Today they can't get distracted by the small movements of frequent polls.
3: You can't get too concerned whether the polls are good and bad. It's a little bit like worrying about being the premiership favourite in April. They're always an indicator, but the coalition know we've got a lot of work to do, focusing on our communities, focusing on policies that are going to help solve solutions.
2: With the school term returning this week, public transport passengers are being reminded that bus network and timetable changes are taking effect today. The improvements include the return of rapid bus services to West and North Belconnen, restoring continuous services between Fraser and Fyshwick on the R2 and between Spence and Canberra Airport on the R3. Some local and school services have also been refined to better reflect actual travel conditions. Executive General Manager of Bus Operations, Ian McGlynn, says it's a good idea to check the new timetables to see if your service is affected.
4: So we want people to have the best advice, and especially with school services, because we've adjusted a few school services in relation to travel times in and around getting to the schools and adjusting bell times.
2: Paramedics in Canberra are set to receive new immersive training in a bid to tackle occupational violence. A key focus of the latest training capability is preparing paramedics to recognise, assess and respond to occupational violence and aggression. The Blended Learning Interactive Simulation Suite transforms a traditional classroom into the interactive training environment. And this year sees Australia's beloved children's TV program, Play School, celebrate its 60th anniversary. To celebrate, a live concert featuring some of the show's iconic presenters and toys, including Big Ted and Jemima, is coming to the Canberra Theatre. Tickets go on sale tomorrow, with the show booked for October.
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2: 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It's $1.81 at the Radio Express in Deakin, and it's $1.77 at the Metro in Farrer.
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2: The Dow Jones is down 406 points this morning at 52,146. Gold is selling at $4,017 an ounce, and one Australian dollar is buying 69.70 US cents.
1: Sports update.
2: The Raiders have celebrated Tom Starling's 150th game in green with a win over the South Sydney Rabbitohs. Starling joined the club in 2019 and has been a mainstay for Ricky Stewart's side since. His captain, Joe Tarpane, says Starling brings energy to the side.
6: He's probably our spiritual leader at times. He's got energy about him that just lifts everyone else. And when you see someone with that size go out and try and put hits on and do stuff like that, it really inspires the rest of the group. So he's been huge for us.
2: And Spain has won the World Cup after a tense final in New York. The Spanish side had the most chances in regular time, with a red card to Argentina giving them further advantage. But it wasn't until extra time in the 106th minute that Spain managed to break the nil-all deadlock. And that's the latest from the Capital Radio Newsroom.
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7: Morning, I'm Brooke Shane with the latest. Canberra traffic, an absolute crawl on the Tuggeranong Parkway this morning from Forest Drive with a multi-vehicle crash. That has traffic affected in both directions. Very busy back through the Glenlock interchange onto Caswell Drive and slowing back past Connor Road now into Weston. Reports of a breakdown into Chifley. That's eastbound on Highmarsh Drive at the Tuggeranong Parkway on-ramp. Wyden Valley is stacking up Highmarsh and Yamba Drive all directions. Slowing in patches past the hospital to Kitchener Street as well this morning. 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
1: 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Alexander Watson Insulation. Canberra's cold. Your house doesn't have to be.
2: Sunny conditions today in a top of

0: 15 degrees. Morning frost before a mostly sunny day tomorrow, also 15. Another frost, then partly cloudy on Wednesday, 15 again, then 12 and partly cloudy on Thursday. Right now, it's minus 3 in Fraser, minus 3 in Reid, and it's minus 5 degrees in Stirling.
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7: This is Budgie Baker and the sunshine's going to be out again today. A little bit warm this morning as a change is coming in a day or two, and this could just be the front of it. Some firm but softening snow underfoot. Selwyn, new chump chair, wears his wonderful carpet to be spinning today, plus small terrain park open for a bit of fun. Charlotte Pass, Cozzy Triple Chair all the way to the top. Some nice groom runs to be had up there. Basin Pommer and Pulpit Tea Bar also open. First timers on the Cozzy carpet for all their enjoyment. Their little high Park open as well with some nice features there. Perisher lifts open across four resort areas. Perisher Quad to the top. Mount P6 will be pretty good. Air T-Bar will be nice as well. All the lifts should open in Blue Cow and the Blue Calf T-Bar in Guthaga, and there are plenty of lifts open in Smigs. Threadbow, Basin and Carrolls will spin again today. Anton's is going to be a good spot for the better skiers in Borders along with the Cruiser. Plenty up on Merritts. The long runs of High Noon and Super Trail. Friday Flat, great for the first timers and the kids. Next couple of days should stay mainly sunny with that change expected Wednesday. And you can ski, play and save at Selwyn Snow Resort, most affordable snow resort in New South Wales.
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8: 21 and a half to 9. I saw another video pop up from Kara Cook, the Labor member for Bonner in Queensland. Again, I call for all politicians to be banned from social media immediately. 6255-1206 is the number. Reiterating, Spain are the World Cup champions. They've defeated Argentina 1-0 after extra time in the World Cup final. A lot of people have been asking me why I was backing Spain over Argentina, given that I'm a Napoli fan, and Argentina and Napoli have had a very long association over many years, going back to Maradona winning their first Italian championship for them. Well, it's because with a name like Senatiempo, I think about seven or eight generations back, we were Spanish. So, you know, what choice did I have? Speaking of football, some good news locally that the Australian Professional Leagues on Friday announced that the Australian Sports Group will be the new owner of Canberra United FC, which secures the future of the women's team and establishes an exclusive option to launch a men's A-League team for the 2028-29 season. The CEO of the Australian Sports Group is Theo Fotopoulos and joins us now. Theo, good morning.
9: Good morning, Stephen, and thank you for the opportunity to have a chat in this World Cup final fever scenario with Spain topping up the cup this morning.
8: Were you backing Spain or Argentina?
9: Look, Stephen, I think Spain were very, very technical and very controlling of the game, and the stats speak for themselves. I think they definitely deserve the win today.
8: Great timing for the announcement by the APL about Canberra United. Look, it's been one of those teams we've had on the field great success for many, many years, but off the field it's been a difficult proposition. What does the Australian Sports Group mean for Canberra United, and how do you secure the long-term future of the team?
9: Look, we've started work here on the project of Canberra United being ready for the season, which is only about 12 weeks. And the key thing is to finalise the playing squad and the coach, which we're working on this week. In terms of the long-term venue, we've continued the relationship with McKellar Park. So the Canberra United women's team will be playing from that venue. In terms of the men, which is your question, that's definitely slated for the 28-29 season. So we want to establish the club as far as its pathways as well in the next few years, so that there is a pathway for women and girls and boys and men moving forward.
8: So, Theo, what do you have to do now to get yourself ready for a men's A-League team? I mean, you've obviously got the exclusive option, but a lot of work needs to be done. What are the steps that need to be taken?
9: Well, look, we've got a strategy that will help us fast track the women's program being ready for the pre-season, which is about 6 weeks away. With the men's program, we're also starting to look at the venues and the infrastructure that's required. So, the pathway development is very important because I've noticed that historically there has been some history around pathways, so we are hoping to work with all the stakeholders to get that sorted, so that there is a sort of I'm going to call it a conveyor belt of talent from Canberra, ACT and the region to fill those spots in the future.
8: Because we do have some fairly strong Premier League clubs here in the region that obviously are going to be feeders for an A-League side down the track. Do you have to sort of develop formal partnerships with them, or is it a more organic thing that will just happen by itself?
9: Look, I think it's a bit of both, Steve. It's a good question. I would like to work with all the NPL stakeholders, all the clubs, and also the grassroots clubs to see where we can both help achieve what we're talking about. So there is a lot of work to do in that area. And I believe that'll be the cornerstone and the strength moving forward. If we can create a sort of a United in Football ecosystem, which is a big sort of term to say or phrase, but it is achievable, but it will take time. And we believe we've got value to offer all tiers, including A-League, NPL and the grassroots. And I think there's a lot of opportunities there to connect a few things, which can be very important in setting up the foundations for the A-League men's and women in the future.
8: Is the proposition easier, given that we are in an isolated region as such, that you can get the backing of everybody in Canberra? Because, I mean, if you're in Sydney, you're competing between the Rams, the Wanderers and Sydney FC for a fan base and for membership bases. But here in Canberra, where you're going to be the only show in town.
9: Well, that's a great responsibility, Steve. So that's why we want to work with all the stakeholders. We want to make sure that the club is a great ambassador of what's good about Canberra, ACT and region. And the region is quite strong. And yes, you are right in the sense that we will be the only show in town in that respect. But we have stakeholders, which I believe we want to help strengthen them as well through this process.
8: Will the team be called Canberra United, or will it have a different identity to the women's team?
9: No, you've got a prehistory there, Steve, of 18 years where the Canberra United name has been accepted from my sort of initial understanding. And the people that I've spoken to in Canberra, it almost rolls off their tongue. So as far as I'm concerned, that will definitely remain. Where we might get you and the media involved is to come up with a nickname. If the fans, who have been magnificent in keeping this Canberra United team going over the last 2 or 3 years, as well as other important stakeholders like the ACT government and McConnell Soccer Club, the licensed club who owned the McKellar Park. stadium.
8: I've got three suggestions for you, Theo. The one that I've been sitting on for quite some time is the power, given that we are the seat of power in the country. I've got a mate of mine who lives in Newcastle but is very, very interested in local football here, who says we should be called the Sentinels, but maybe the Senators.
9: Well, look, anything's possible in the capital, I guess. We'll definitely take everything under consideration, and we'd love the fans and the community to suggest different names. So we'll put something together with the media, and hopefully we'll be able to get lots and lots of ideas. What that might look like.
8: The elephant in the room is stadium facilities here in Canberra. We know that the Raiders and the Brumbies are not happy with the state of GIO Stadium. What sort of work do you have to do, and what sort of inroads are you making into new facilities?
9: Well, as part of the bidding process, we had started talking to all the stakeholders, including the venues Canberra and other locations, because we think it's critical to have a strong home, not just for Canberra United, but about all the sports teams in Canberra. So we'll definitely provide further updates on how those discussions go. But we definitely see a mixed venue strategy, because McKellar Park has got a capacity of 3,500 to 4,000, so it can host A-League men's games, but possibly pre-season or exhibition matches. But if we're going to have major ties, then we have to consider GIO Stadium as a potential venue as well.
8: Theo, we look forward to, I'd love to catch up with you on a more regular basis as we move towards the 2028-29 season, but also to talk about Canberra United's secured future. Great to speak to you this morning. We'll catch up again soon.
9: Thank you, Steve. Look forward to it. Have a great morning.
8: You too. Theo Fotopoulos, the CEO of the Australian Sports Group. They're the new owners of Canberra United and, new owners of a men's A-League side for the 2028-29 season. Still a lot of work to do there, but it sounds like we're headed in the right direction, which is great, because football, obviously, you know, the biggest game in the world the biggest tournament in the world has just wrapped up, and now we've got some concrete future here as far as the Canberra region goes as well. It is 13 minutes to 9 o'clock.
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0: A coalition MP insists he's not concerned with the latest poll, saying an election is still a long way out. With the school term returning this week, public transport passengers are being reminded that bus network and timetable changes are taking effect today. And paramedics in Canberra are set to receive new immersive training in a bid to tackle occupational violence. And in sport, the Raiders have celebrated Tom Starling's 150th game in green with a win over the South Sydney Rabbitohs.
1: Transstate Tyres for Pirelli Tyres. Quality that you can really afford. 2CC Traffic.
11: morning, I'm Brooke Sheen with the latest Canberra traffic. An absolute crawl for the Tuggeranong Parkway at Forest Drive with a crash this morning. That's slowing back on the Glenlock Interchange onto Caswell Drive. It's also got delays now building for William Hobble Drive, stacking up as motorists try and get onto the Tuggeranong Parkway travelling southbound. The Parks Way, that's slowing up eastbound approaching Anzac Parade into Reid. Commonwealth Avenue slowing with outbound delays as bridge renewal works underway with only one lane open each way over the bridge as a result. Oz Alert, Australia's new emergency messaging system, will send a test alert to compatible mobile devices around 2 p.m. on Monday, 27th July. If you receive one, you don't need to do anything as it's just a test, authorised by the Australian Government, Canberra.
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3: Well, the United States launched fresh airstrikes targeting Iranian infrastructure, including an under-construction nuclear power facility in the southwest of the country. This marked the eighth consecutive night of strikes, carrying out a swift military retaliation after an attack in Jordan killed two American service members and left a third missing. Hundreds of active wildfires burning across Canada continue to blanket massive portions of North America in thick toxic smoke. Approximately 100 million people from the upper Midwest to the US East Coast are under hazard air quality alerts as heavy haze and orange skies severely impact cities like Minneapolis, Detroit, Toronto and New York. Responding to the ongoing environmental crisis, the US President Donald Trump publicly accused Canada of willful negligence regarding its forest preservation. Trump declared the wildfire smoke an unnecessary invasion of polluted air costing billions of dollars and threatened to impose compensatory tariffs on Canadian goods. The US Department of Justice has activated a controversial and rarely used federal court designed specifically for alien terrorist removal proceedings. The special judicial entity allows the government to present classified evidence to deport non-citizens accused of terrorism without disclosing the sensitive data to the public. And a new political race has emerged in the United States following the death of longtime South Carolina Senator Lindsey Graham.
2: On 2CC Breakfast with Stephen Senatiempo. Sports Shorts.
3: Spain are the FIFA World Cup champions after defeating Argentina 1-0 in extra time in New York, New Jersey. Now two-time World Cup champion Spain defeating the defending champions Argentina. The Seagulls have slumped to a third straight loss, going down to the Titans 38-32. Manly star Tom Trbojevic also awaiting scans after hobbling from the field with another hamstring injury during the loss. And in motorsport, Kimi Antonelli has taken a huge step towards a maiden world championship after winning the Belgian Grand Prix. His sixth win of the season sees him move 45 points clear of Lewis Hamilton in second place. Aussie Oscar Piastri finished fifth. New Zealander Ryan Fox has won the Open Championship at Royal Birkdale. He's the first Kiwi since 1963 to win a major golf tournament. Just in the Formula One too, Lewis Hamilton doing very, very well for Ferrari against his old team, Mercedes, coming second and, 45 points behind. So still plenty of time left in that season as well. Let's have a look at some famous birthdays before we finish, shall we?

Marsha Hines is 73 today. The Aussie singer moved to Australia from the US in 1970 to join the cast of Hair, but had massive hits like this one. I had the chance to interview Marsha last year. Lovely to talk to her. Chris Cornell was born in Seattle on this day in 1964, died age 52 in 2017. The US singer-songwriter, best known as the frontman of both Audioslave and Soundgarden. Black

0: Terry Irwin is 62, the American-Australian naturalist and owner of the Australia Zoo in Queensland, the wife of the late, great Steve Irwin. Andrew Stockdale is 50 today, lead singer with Aussie band Wolfmother.
1: Shall I tell you all the story about the joke around the thief in the night?
0: Tamsin Lewis is 48, the Australian runner who won the gold medal in the 4x500 relay at the 98 Commonwealth Games.
2: The A qualifier, 2:05.0.
3: She's going to get very, very close to this. 55, 56, 57. Come on, Tamsin. She's done it.
2: 1:59.22. It's a national record.
0: And AFL player David Mundy from the Fremantle Dockers is 41 today.

0: And weather-wise, a hazy sun with a cooler day, high of 15 degrees today, partly cloudy and low with a low of minus 5 tonight. Right now, hazy and zero, but feels like 4 degrees. That's all we've got time for today. We will be back to do it all again tomorrow from 5:30 in the morning. If you want to get in touch with us overnight, head to 2cc.net.au and click on the feedback icon. Stick around now, though, for Mark Levy in the morning show. But until we come back in the wee small hours of tomorrow morning, don't do anything I wouldn't do. Don't be a Muppet. And don't stop believing.
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9: It's 0 degrees in Canberra, but feels like minus 2. Morning frost and sunny today, going for a top of 15. From the Capital Radio Newsroom, good morning. I'm Tia Priest-Willamott. The government is describing Pauline Hanson as a walking headline in response to comments around mass deportations. A News Poll survey shows support for federal Labor has dropped to its lowest level since 2022, with One Nation now on par with a primary vote of 30%. Senior Labor Minister Christy McBain has told Today, polls come and go, but the government is focused on policy.
10: That's the choice for Australians, whether One Nation actually has any policies that can deliver anything meaningful to the Australian population. And at this stage, you've got Pauline Hanson overseas calling Australia and Australians stupid.
9: The newly refurbished anatomical pathology laboratory at Canberra Hospital is now open, increasing capacity to support faster and more efficient diagnostic services. The refurbishment has modernised the lab and surrounding work areas with more space, better equipment, improved facilities and an overall safer workplace for the staff. The expanded laboratory will help meet an increasing demand and ensure patients continue to receive timely test results and diagnoses. ACT police completed a major drugs bust over the weekend. James Wybrow reports.
11: A 32-year-old condo man has been arrested, charged with drug trafficking, dealing with proceeds of crime and possessing a prohibited firearm. The arrest was part of Operation Campania, an intelligence-led operation targeting the supply of illicit drugs within the ACT. Police also seized a number of vehicles and other high-value assets under proceeds of crime legislation, including utility vehicles, motorcycles, watches and jewellery. The man faced the ACT Magistrates Court on Saturday. James Wybrow, Capital Radio News.
9: Canberrans with an old pair of spectacles are being encouraged to donate them to help people in developing regions. The Lions Club Canberra project is getting new life thanks to 17-year-old Ava Jazziera, who's taken the project to her school. Ava says it's a great way to give new life to old items.
12: Most households have old or unused glasses. Maybe prescriptions have changed or style has changed. And so with this sort of initiative, it's taking everyday unused thing that people would have just lying around and then having them sort of be transformative for other people.
9: To donate, email recycleforsightlionsclub@gmail.com. And a reminder to slow down in school zones, with ACT public schools starting back this week. School zones are now back in place, with the limit set to 40Ks between 8am and 4pm during the week.
13: Sports update.
9: There have been scenes of jubilation this morning and some tempers flaring as Spain was crowned football's World Cup champions. Despite controlling much of the game, it took Spain until extra time to find the match winner. Defending champions Argentina had a few late chances but couldn't equalise, with Spain holding on for a famous victory.
14: Ferran Torres away!
9: That call on SBS. Dolphins skipper Tom Gilbert admits his side had a point to prove in Sunday's 36-16 win over the Cowboys. Just a week earlier, the Finns were written off following a 66-point loss to the Sharks. Gilbert says they're pleased with the fight back in round 20. And in the ice hockey, the Canberra Brave continue their winning streak after a 9-5 win over the Brisbane Lightning. The Brave are currently sitting in fourth and will return home to the AIS for Sunday's clash against the Sydney Ice Dogs. And that's the latest from the Capital Radio newsroom.
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15: Heavy delays with a crash on the Tuggeranong Parkway. Both directions at Forest Drive, very busy. Back to the Glenlock Interchange onto Caswell Drive. Slowing back to Connor Road into Western. And delays building for William Hovell Drive. That's stacking up as motorists get onto the Tuggeranong Parkway travelling southbound. Freedom's flash sale is on now. 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I'm Brooke Sheehan. That's the latest Canberra traffic.
8: 2CC weather. Alexander Watson Insulation. Canberra's cold. Your house doesn't have to be.
9: Sunny conditions today and a top of 15 degrees. Morning frost before a mostly sunny day tomorrow, also 15. Another frost, then partly cloudy on Wednesday, 15 again, then 12 and partly cloudy on Thursday. Right now, it's 0 in Mitchell, 0 in Barton and it's 0 degrees in Fisher.
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0: across Australia. This is Mornings with Mark Levy.
1: A very good morning to you on this Monday, the 20th of July. I'm Mark Levy. Welcome to Mornings as we broadcast from Parramatta BMW for a special announcement, which we'll be making in the first hour of the show. I have a commercial agreement with Parramatta BMW, and I'm extremely grateful for their support of the 2GB Morning Show. PK, Peter Kalitsis, is the dealer principal out here, and he's rolled out the red carpet for us. So come down and say good day. There's free coffee and soft drinks throughout the morning. Tammy's here, the barista. She's been here for 9 years. The heart and soul of the place. Round of applause for Tammy, doing a brilliant job keeping us all fueled up for the day ahead. And if you're driving along Church Street, stop the car, run in, say good day, give me a high five, fill out a form, put it in the drawer, and you could win the ultimate weekend away. So come in and see the team. They're a great bunch of people out here, headed up by PK and all the crew. So Parramatta BMW on Church Street. We've got some special guests dropping by as well. Kelly Sloane, the New South Wales opposition leader, will be here. And the Lord Mayor of Parramatta, Martin Zeta. One thing I've noticed in Parramatta, all these high-rises going up. Have they got the infrastructure to support them, though? So we'll catch up with the Lord Mayor a little bit later in the show. In the meantime, Sydney's Weather Care About, a free independent matching service connecting you with compatible aged care support. 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We're in for a partly cloudy day with a top of 19 in the city, 20 out west. I can't see too many clouds as I look out the windows here at Parramatta BMW. Geez, Pete, I need the number of your window cleaner. How clean are these windows? Outstanding. Blue skies and sunshine here at Parramatta, while in Canberra for our 2CC listeners, morning frost developing into a sunny day, reaching a high of 15 degrees. As always, love to hear from you. The number to call, 131873. 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Before we jump into it, a reminder, the school holidays come to an end this week, which is why you've probably seen the flashing lights today, dedicated school zones back in force across the state. So that's on until 9:30 this morning, between 8 and 9:30 of a morning and 2:30 and 4 o'clock of an afternoon. So please take care around those school zones. And if you're up early watching the FIFA World Cup this morning, there's a car wash behind us, and they must have had some screen set up because the boys were cheering over the, well, it ended up, what, 95 minutes. Spain claiming its second World Cup title with a 1-0 victory over Argentina. Tina in extra time. The last time they lifted the trophy was back in 2010, and as Ben mentioned this morning, the Trumpster, he loves a photo. He didn't want to get off that stage as they were handing out the medal. So congratulations to Spain, and obviously pandemonium over in Spain at the moment. But the other sporting event that I was keeping an eye on this morning was the golf, the Open Championship. We had an Aussie who was leading over the course of the weekend, Lucas Herbert. He faded, though, to finish in a tie for sixth. But one of our Kiwi brothers, golfer Ryan Fox, claimed the biggest win of his career. He shot four birdies in the last six holes, including a 12-foot putt on the 18th to claim a one-shot victory over American Cameron Young. So congratulations to Ryan Fox on winning the Open Championship. And we start this morning with some breaking news. I got wind of this yesterday while I was enjoying a day off, and I've been on the phones last night and again this morning, and I can now confirm there was a fairly significant incident at a junior rugby league game yesterday. I've had it confirmed that in an under-18s game between the Oaks Tigers and the Campbelltown Collegians yesterday at Dudley Chesham Sports Ground, there was a brawl at full time. So from my understanding, it was 18-16 right up until just before full time. The referee awarded a penalty to make it 18-all, and then punches started flying. Now, I can confirm that there are two men who suffered injuries in this brawl. A man in his 70s, who you would think would be a spectator given he's in his 70s, he spent the night in hospital, and I'm told he was in the intensive care unit overnight. He's in a stable condition. There's a younger man who suffered facial fractures and broken ribs. Now, I've been on the phone to Dave Trodden, the boss of the New South Wales Rugby League, this morning, and he's told me that the Campbelltown Collegians team in the under-18s has been stood down from the competition pending investigations, and he's made clear to me, if proven, given what we've been told, both Trotto and I this morning, there will be some serious penalties dished out, and he takes a no-nonsense approach to these sorts of things, Trotto. So a major incident at a junior rugby league game yesterday between the Campbelltown Collegians and the Oaks Tigers. If anyone was there or saw what happened, and you can shed some light on it for me, I'm all ears this morning on 131873. In the meantime, let's get stuck into the news of the day. I stayed up last night to watch the Spotlight program on Channel 7. Did you? What did you make of Pauline Hanson's fact-finding mission in the UK, where she invited Liam Bartlett to tag along? It seems her political opponents are trying to suggest the senator wants a white Australia, but the point I would make this morning is that she has never supported that policy. If you listen to the clip in the story last night, and I'll play it for you later, the One Nation leader was asked by that thug Tommy Robinson on his podcast how we in Australia, quote, ended up with Pakistanis, Somalis, all of these African problems. His words, not mine. Miss Hanson replied, saying it started in 1973 with Labor Prime Minister Gough Whitlam. They opened up and got rid of the White Australia policy. Then they started bringing in the different migrants. Senator Hanson never once said she wanted a White Australia, so that's the first point I would make. Secondly, I thought the One Nation leader had a steely look about her as she was interviewed while touring parts of Britain. I maintain it was a mistake associating with someone like Tommy Robinson. She also met with Restore Britain leader Rupert Lowe. Most of it centred around immigration and what's happened to the UK, with Senator Hanson declaring she doesn't want the same thing to play out in Australia. Now, the eyebrow-raising part of the story for mine involved her comments around mass deportation. Senator Hanson was asked about it and replied, quote, I love it. Really? How do you think that's going to go down with voters who have moved to Australia for a better life? Because once Liam Barton pushed back on that and asked her to explain what her policy would be, she couldn't. She said, I'm not going to give you policy on the run. Well, when you're going to make a massive statement like, I love mass deportation, in other words, kicking hundreds of thousands of people out of this country, you've got to be able to substantiate it and explain it. At the end of the day, we've all come to this country to create families and live our best lives. I've spoken in the past. My father emigrated to Australia from Scotland. My mother was born here. Her family's from Malta. So mass deportation, doesn't that just create more division? Now, she's being supported by Reform UK leader Nigel Farage. He's applauded Miss Hanson's attack on multiculturalism in Britain after she declared she felt like she was in a different country when visiting parts of London. Mr. Farage said the Queensland senator was correct to hit out at multicultural problems facing the UK, including in one of London's most controversial multicultural suburbs, Tower Hamlets. Tower Hamlets does not feel English at all. Pauline is right, Mr. Farage has told the Telegraph today. Now, look, I'm not as hard-line as Farage and Hanson. I agree that our immigration numbers are too high. At the same time, we need to weed out the radical elements of our society who are destroying the social fabric of Australia. It's become a free-for-all under the Albanese government. The numbers are still too high. The Coalition has certainly seized on that, but the Liberal Nationals are struggling to cut through all of the noise around One Nation. Voters are looking for a strong alternative, and it's reflected in the polls. If you thought that Pauline Hanson's rise was being stemmed by some of the comments she's made recently, and off the back of her conversation with Tommy Robinson, well, according to the news poll today, we'll get to One Nation in a sec, but Labor's primary has sunk to its equal lowest level since Anthony Albanese won the election in 2022, as One Nation and the Coalition clawed back support despite political brawling between the Conservative parties. Then there's the Resolve poll. Michael McGowan on the front page of the Herald. The Coalition and Labor have each recorded their lowest support in New South Wales in recent memory. Almost half of state voters have told pollsters they'll abandon the major parties at next year's election. And where are they going? Well, they're going to One Nation. Now, One Nation doesn't even have a leader in Victoria, and they're leading in the polls down there ahead of the state election. While in New South Wales, Miss Chris Minns has gone on the attack. Now, I have no doubt Kelly Sloane will probably fire up about these comments when she joins me in the second hour of the program, because Jessica Wang is reporting today a coalition of One Nation, the Liberals and Nationals, would be a, quote, Frankenstein's monster detrimental to the economy, community cohesion and young people that may not have white pigmentation, according to the Premier Chris Minns. Now, Chris has attacked the minor party currently dominating opinion polls, giving the unprompted warning over comments One Nation leader Pauline Hanson made recently to Tommy Robinson on that podcast. Mr. Robertson asked, how have you ended up with Pakistanis, Somalis, all of these African problems with violent Africans? I've seen some crazy videos out of Australia. And Ms. Hanson partly attributed the problem to undoing of the White Australia policy. But as I touched on earlier, Senator Hanson has made clear she doesn't support a return of a White Australia. But this is where she needs to be clear about what she stands for and what she plans on doing if she is to form government as a political party. Now, attacking one nation only angers and mobilises its supporters. So how are the major parties going to win back those votes? As Jeff Chambers writes today in The Australian, much to the chagrin of the political elite, Pauline Hanson and One Nation will not go away quickly. Anthony Albanese and Angus Taylor are not buying the bubble spin that core support for One Nation will suddenly crash overnight. While there might be a tail in terms of voter backlash in relation to Hanson's international jet-setting, the news poll shows the One Nation leader has improved her net approval rating from minus 3 to neutral, with 47% satisfied with the Queenslander's performance and 47% dissatisfied. So whether you like Pauline Hanson or not, she's not going away. So let's have a chat about it this morning. What did you think of the spotlight story last night? Are you on board with One Nation, or are you starting to question if they will self-implode in the lead-up to the next election? Mass deportation might win favour with some voters, but do you really think it'll sway those who are 50-50 right now? Especially the voters of Western Sydney, where I am today, who have emigrated to this country for a better life. Yes, cut immigration, but how do you sell mass deportation? In my opinion, you can't. Is it too hard line even for One Nation, or do you support it? 131873 to have your say. You can email me at 2gb.com or you can text me 0460 873 873. Look, one of the other stories that caught my eye over the weekend, and it's one that I think we need to talk about today. Matthew Benz had the exclusive in The Telegraph on Saturday, and the headline reads, "It's as easy as wham, bam, thank you, ma'am." A line that I sometimes use when calling the football. As Matthew reported on Saturday, an average of 3 men a day in New South Wales, 3 men a day in New South Wales, have spent just $73 to change gender to female on their birth certificates since new laws were introduced less than a year ago, making changing gender a simple admin process. 3 men a day and it costs you $73. Can you believe this? A total of 1,035 men have swapped gender under the new equality laws drafted by the independent MP Alex Greenwich and brought in by the Minns government last July. Figures obtained by The Telegraph also show 505 women have changed gender on their birth certificates to male, and 80 children have applied to change their gender. People can apply online to Service New South Wales to change the gender on their birth certificate simply by filling in a statutory declaration, providing a signed statement of support from a friend, and paying a $73 fee. It's more expensive to get a driver's licence in this state. Unbelievable. So we'll tackle that for you this morning as well. A few other stories making news today. Gee, there's a real concerning one in the telly by Anthony and Elidith here. Criminals buying and selling thousands of Australian bank accounts on social media for as little as $200. Creating a pipeline of mule accounts used to launder cash stolen from scam victims. So we'll tackle that one for you as well. And I know there's been a bit of reporting around something I've noticed online. And as you know, Clubs New South Wales and the Australian Hotels Association are advertisers on this program. And I alerted them to this. And it's these fake gambling sites. I was on Facebook the other day and it came up with one of the major clubs in Sydney saying, "Oh, come and play our pokies online." And I thought, really? First I've heard of that. So I contacted a few of the CEOs and they said, no, it's all fake. So you've got to be careful because you think you might be playing the pokies at one of the major clubs, but in fact you're not. And there's a story by Stephen Drill today saying, the punters are being ripped off by fake gambling websites as part of new scam called Scrambling, where organised crime groups gain access to their bank accounts to launder money. So just be very, very careful and make sure it's legit before you start clicking on these online gambling websites. Don't get caught out. And the other point I'd make off the back of this is that there's no regulation around online gambling websites. It's the reason why I keep saying, just be careful what you wish for when it comes to all of the regulation that these anti-gambling mobs want to put around poker machines. You know, you can go and play the pokies legally in New South Wales. You go online, it's a free-for-all. And There's no proof of identification, either. You just get on there, invest your money, away you go. So be careful what you wish for. 131873 to have your say on that. Few stories around housing today which we'll touch on. Mark Butler, the Health Minister, has admitted more work needs to be done on vaping after that News Corp investigation found some illegal devices packed the nicotine head of more than 600 cigarettes. So some strong comments there from Mr. Butler, but what in fact is he doing to stop the sale of illegal tobacco and these vapes? The state funeral for respected broadcaster and former Senator Darren Hinch gets underway at midday in Melbourne. The human headline died in his sleep on July 10, aged 82, after a series of health complications. And news out of the United States, the Tate brothers, Andrew and Tristan, have been arrested by the authorities in Miami, with British prosecutors seeking their extradition from the US on rape and sex trafficking charges. The Manosphere influencer brothers, they're denying the allegations. So we'll tackle some of those stories for you over the next, 2.5 hours. We turn to sport. Another sensational weekend of rugby league. Gee, it was fun covering it with the continuous call team as these teams jockey for positions in the top eight ahead of the finals. My boss, Tom, he's a keen follower of rugby league. He sent me a text last night pointing out this interesting stat. So I've got to give him credit, the boss. So last year's bottom four of the top eight are this year's top four. Last year's top four are currently 10th to 13th. Now, sadly, some of the clubs suffered significant injuries over the weekend. Will Warbrick and Hudson Young ruptured their Achilles for Melbourne and Canberra. Poor Tom Trbojevic. Geez, I feel for him. It's not only a physical problem for Tom, it must be a mental thing because he doubts himself when he's out there on the football field, Tom Trbojevic. So he's looking like another extended stint on the sidelines. The Dolphins cemented their spot of the eight yesterday with a win over the Cowboys. The Sea Eagles ninth on the ladder after the loss to the Gold Coast Titans. The Bulldogs inflicted more pain on the West Tigers. Any Bulldog supporters here? Bulldog supporters? No? Who do you support, boys? Tigers! Sorry. Don't worry, there's a light at the end of the tunnel. You probably thought it was a freight train, but there's a light there somewhere. We just got to find it. The Warriors held on to beat St. George Illawarra. Canberra proved too good for South Sydney. Wins also to the Roosters, Sharks and Broncos. Mentioned the World Cup. Spain beating Argentina 1-0 in extra time. 10 goals in the bronze medal playoff with England beating France. Ryan Fox won the Open Championship at Royal Birkdale. Royal Birkdale. The Swans and Giants, they suffered losses in the AFL. Geez, it's become a problem for the Swans. They're struggling against some of the top teams, which is not a good look heading into the finals. Joe Schmidt, he wrapped up his tenure as coach of the Wallabies with a dominant win over Italy in Perth. And apparently, I reckon this will get people talking. Apparently the term protected species is racist in the United States because the Australian Opals basketball coach Sandy Brondello, she's been forced to apologise after copping a one-game suspension from the WNBA after being branded a racist for calling American star Angel Reese a protected species. When I read that this morning, I thought, what, really? So there's plenty for us to talk about this morning. If you've got an opinion to share, story to tell, something to report, the number to call 131873. You can email me at 2gb.com or you can text me 0460 873 873. You're with Mark Levy as we broadcast from Parramatta BMW on 2GB in Sydney through the 2GB app and via network stations right across Australia. Yeah, jump on the line, have your say, 131873. I'll have to sift through some of these text messages as well that are coming through. They're flying through thick and fast. A lot of people wanting to have their say about Pauline Hanson and that story last night on Spotlight. And a reminder, for anybody heading out to Parramatta, you can drop in and see us at Parramatta BMW. Next to us, there's a barrel. I know everybody in the room here has already done it, at least I hope so. Fill out a form, pop it into the barrel. You don't have to be here, so if you need to duck off later, that's totally fine. Fill out the form, pop it into the barrel, and you'll win the ultimate weekend away thanks to BMW. In fact, I've got some information here about it. Yeah, everyone who comes to see us today goes into the draw to win a fantastic weekend away. The prize includes a new BMW for you to drive for the weekend, plus overnight accommodation at the famous Hydro Majestic at Medlow Bath in the Blue Mountains. So make sure you enter your name and we'll draw the winner in the final hour of the program. All thanks to 2GB and Parramatta BMW, your destination for driving joy. And in the next 15 minutes, we'll make this major announcement in relation to Parramatta BMW and the 2GB Morning Show. I can't wait. I can't wait to make this announcement with Peter Kalitsis. He's warming himself up upstairs, I think. I said, this is your big chance to shine, PK. You could become a radio star. He goes, Levy, I'm pretty good at selling cars. I don't think radio's my go. I said, well, this is your chance to shine. His young bloke goes all right on the radio. He came to the commentary box at a Coors Stadium to watch his beloved Bulldogs recently. So we'll have a chat to PK a little bit later in the first hour of the program. But we'll take a break. 27 minutes past nine. We'll come back with plenty of your feedback right after this.
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1: Well, 131 873, the number, start of a brand new week. I love getting out of the studio. Thank you to the team for Parramatta BMW for having us, and thank you to all those people that have come down to say good day. Shout out to Lockie Mansell, who's here as well. He came over and introduced himself. Nice to see you, Lockie. Now, Lockie was on Beauty and the Geek. Were you the beauty or the geek? Oh, he doesn't know. So you're getting your car serviced, are you? Nice to see you, buddy. And you're doing some work up there, taking advantage of the free coffees? Good on you, mate. Nice to see you. Keep up the good work. He loves his motorsport and loves his motor racing, and he's a very good commentator as well. Now, the New England Highway is closed in both directions at Greta due to a serious two-car crash near Orient Street. The highway is closed between Orient Street and Allendale Road. Motorists can divert via the Hunter Expressway, Main Road and Cessnock Road. This diversion is suitable for all vehicles up to 26-metre B-doubles. Motorists should also allow extra travel time in the area and follow the directions of emergency services and traffic crews. Now, I mentioned the Seven Spotlight story last night on Pauline Hanson's fact-finding mission in the UK. Much has been made of the One Nations leader's comments regarding the need for a monoculture, which he's had to redefine several times since her speech at the National Press Club. Senator Hanson, though, isn't backing away from it either.
2: Liam, have a look at the state of this nation. Because people have sat back too long and say, she'll be right, mate. And that's why we're in the situation that we are now. She'll be right, mate, is not that way anymore.
3: Do you regret using the word monoculture?
2: Oh, God, no.
3: But, Senator, monoculture...
2: is one culture.
3: But do you agree it sounds like my way or the highway?
2: No. Yeah. You know what? I never... ask these people, I'm not out there dragging them to come to Australia. They choose to come to Australia. Why do you think they choose to come to Australia? Because it's the best country.
1: Well, I said earlier, her political opponents are attempting to suggest Senator Hanson wants a white Australia, which she never said in that spotlight story last night. She was merely talking about the actions of previous governments. However, I was concerned by her support for mass deportation. How is she supposed to sell that to swinging voters, especially those who have come to Australia for a better life? Here's what she said.
3: Do you think, Senator, this concept of mass deportation is a good one?
2: Oh, I love it.
3: You love it?
2: Why?
3: So is that...
2: You know, exactly what Britain wants to do here.
3: So how would we do it? It's all right talking about it, but practically, how would we do it in Australia? Would we round them up? By some sort of police or officials, border patrol, whatever, and literally put them on planes and send them back in numbers to whatever country they come from. Is that what you're saying?
2: Liam, these are things that will be discussed with the relevant authorities to see the best way to go about it. I'm not going to give you policy on the run here.
1: You see, herein lies the problem for One Nation and Pauline Hanson. If you're going to float the idea of mass deportation, and yes, she was talking about mass deportation of illegals, as she puts it. But you can't then hide behind the fact you haven't worked out how it's going to be rolled out. What, are you going to walk through the streets, grab people and kick them out of the country? You've got to be able to explain how you plan on doing it. Now, admittedly, out there in listener land this morning, there'll be people saying, Mark, there's too many people here. We've got to ease the pressure. We've got to, you know, make it easier for people to live our lives, you know, and cut immigration numbers. I agree with all of that. But if you want to be taken as a serious political leader and you're going to go on national television and say, I love it, mass deportation... and then when you're pressed on it, you're challenged on it, and you say, well, I'm not going to give you policy on the run, that's where people are going to, you're going to lose support for a lot of people. And, you know, rusted on people now that have made the switch to One Nation, that's fine. But I'm merely talking about the 50-50, the swinging voters who haven't yet made up their mind. That's where over the next 18 months it's going to implode for Pauline Hanson. If you're going to make big statements, you've got to follow it up by being able to explain it. Kicking out hundreds of thousands of people is a huge call. And I maintain you've got to be able to explain it. I also maintain, even though people keep sticking it into me saying, oh, Mark, you're wrong, Tommy Robinson is a grub and he's a criminal. A legitimate politician in this country should not be associating with someone like him. 131873, the number, 2gb.com. Click onto the feedback icon. Mark Rea, the Pauline interview, she held her own quite well, and I was glad to see her call media out for having

0: to get in for her. Mass deportation, I agree, for overstayers, illegal criminals. I think what One Nation should add is those ones I mentioned. Wish to appeal, they do so on their wallet, not on the taxpayer's purse, from Marie. Greg says, Mark, One Nation don't have to explain their position to me. I won't be voting for the ALP, the Coalition, the Greens or the Teals, no matter what. You can give that a lot another go, but I won't, from Greg. And Mark, I do apologise for the second text. I just heard your comment on Mark Butler and his vaping problems. We might come to that back to that a little bit later. But Diane says, Mark, I'm still a Coalition voter, but I think the media jumps its shadows with Pauline sometimes. Anyone who follows world affairs knows she would have been talking about the US with deportation, and they're only kicking out illegals. We already have Border Force doing that here, from Diane. Well, I, as I've said, I will hold any politician to the same account. If Angus Taylor came out there and made a stupid comment, and I've called him out in recent weeks, that's my job. And it's the same with Pauline Hanson. If people out there that are rusted on One Nation supporters think that I'm going to give Pauline Hanson a free ride, I criticise the Prime Minister. I'll criticise Pauline Hanson. I'll criticise Angus Taylor. And when Kelly Sloan joins me today, I'm going to ask her about this ICAC inquiry. She won't find it comfortable talking about. She's inherited this mess. But the challenge for Kelly Sloan in state politics is, how do you control the narrative? How do you control the news cycle? When for 8 weeks of hearing during this ICAC inquiry into your colleagues, the front pages of the newspapers, the television news bulletins will all revolve around suspected corruption within your party. This is the problem. The major parties continue to shoot themselves in the foot. For mine, I don't know how people can vote for this government given the changes in the budget. The other alternative is the Coalition. Well, what are they doing to help themselves in the lead up to the next election? I love that they're talking about helping out small business, but they've just got to start taking some of this noise away from One Nation. How do you do it? Strong policy. Get out there and sell it. And that's the challenge for Angus Taylor. 131873, the number. We'll take a break. Our big announcement coming up after the break here at Parramatta BMW.
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0: Welcome back to GB Mornings. Well, I'm not on a stage at Parramatta BMW. Ladies and gentlemen, I'm inside a BMW. Yes, I'm inside a BMW because we've got a major announcement to make, and I'm joined right now by Peter Kalitsis, who's the dealer principal out here at Parramatta BMW, who's getting a few raps on the text line, I note as well, people that have bought cars off him in the past. G'day, Pete.
14: G'day, Mark, and welcome to sunny Parramatta and to you and the team.
0: Well, I've got to say a big thank you to you and your team because you've rolled out the red carpet for us. And I'm welcoming you in because we've got a major announcement to make. You've been a great supporter of mine and the 2GB morning program, and you've got something you'd like to announce on the show this morning.
14: Yeah, we do. And look, very excited to announce to your listeners the 2GB Driving Joy competition starting today. And you know, each week there'll be a winner. So, you know, it's pretty tough out there at the moment, Mark, and you and I have been talking about a few things here and there, and we thought what a better way of bringing some joy into people's lives than giving them an opportunity to win a beautiful brand-new BMW.
0: So this car we're sitting in at the moment is a chance of being won by one of our loyal listeners to the 2GB Morning Show.
14: Yeah, absolutely. This is the prize car. It's a... It's a BMW iX 130 M Sport, beautiful car, white, up to 400 kilometres of driving range, nice sporty wheels, beautiful Verganza interior, and heated seats, of course, Mark, for those chilly mornings.
0: Did you stitch me up here and put them on? I'm sweating up in this car. You put the bloody heat warmers on, you bugger. I'll tell you what, it's nice and comfortable. You know, I'm a bigger bloke. You've obviously a lot lighter than I am, but we're nice and comfy in this particular car. So just to let the listeners know, we're all about celebrating positivity at the end of the show, good news, and I know that's what BMW loves doing. So, folks, how you can enter this wonderful competition, the Driving Joy competition from 2GB Mornings and Parramatta BMW, you'll know at the end of the show we do a good news story. So what we want you to do is to email us your good news story at drivingjoy@2gb.com. 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Your son may have been picked in a representative football team. Your daughter might have done something special. You might have a grandfather, grandmother who's celebrating a milestone, a big birth. It's got to be a good news story, and that's all you need to do. And then each day we're going to share a good news story. We'll announce a winner at the end of the week, and those weekly winners will be a chance of winning this BMW valued at nearly $100,000, mind you. So, you see, ladies and gentlemen, you listen to the other radio stations, right, and they give away, you know, $40,000. Oh, you might win this car, you might win this car. Not with us, ladies and gentlemen. You can win a BMW on 2GB Morning. So this is sensational. How's the dealership going, Pete? Because you're in the prime spot on Church Street, and Harris, who was setting up all the gear last night, he tells me they were still making deals up until about 7 o'clock last night, your time.
14: Yeah, no, it's look, business is going okay. I mean, it is a pretty challenging market out there for everybody. But look, we here at BMW, we've got a big range of cars. We've got a big range of drivetrains. So this morning we're giving away an iX1, which is a fully electric car. But you know, we also offer petrol vehicles. We offer diesel, plug-in hybrids. So we've got a bit of everything for everyone. And, you know, we're a pretty big player in the BMW market, and we've got a great team here, a wonderful facility. If you haven't been here before, definitely pop in and say good day and have a look around. But we've got lots of cars here to showcase and let people experience.
0: You'll look after the 2G Billiton, as I know, Pete. Before you go, your young bloke and your darling wife came out to see us in the commentary box with the continuous call team. Your doggy's got a win on the weekend, great man.
14: Booyah. Been a while, but good to see the doggies get up again and hopefully a few more wins back-to-back and make it in the top eight.
0: 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My backside's getting a bit warm, all right?
14: All right, we'll sort that out.
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14: Now, coming up at midday today, we'll have the state funeral service to get underway for the to celebrate the life of veteran broadcaster Darren Hinch, and we'll pay tribute to him a little later in the show. The service will be held at the Timber Yard in Port Melbourne. A longtime friend and broadcaster Darren James will serve as the master of ceremonies. Ray Martin will deliver a special tribute and share personal stories celebrating Darren's remarkable life and legacy. That's all coming up at midday today. Now, the Prime Minister, Anthony Albanese, says Pauline Hanson should be using her time abroad to talk Australia up rather than denigrating it. He says, "I don't know if she's back in Australia at the moment, I assume not." He then took aim at her appearances with Robinson on his podcast and the Conservative Political Action Conference in London. Surprise, surprise. He says, "When I travel overseas, and I'm sure when premiers or chief ministers of whatever political persuasion travel overseas, what we do is talk Australia up as representatives. I find it astonishing that Pauline Hanson has travelled overseas in order to denigrate and talk down Australia. When I'm overseas, I talk Australia up. Pauline Hanson has travelled overseas to engage in various activities with fringe people and to talk Australia down. I don't think that's appropriate." Well, I don't know if many Australians will listen to what Mr Albanese says and take it with any weight, because all the Prime Minister does in his time in office is to lie. If you're going to continue to lie to the Australian people, they're not going to listen to you, which is his big problem. And he's been caught out lying time and time again. And that's going to be his downfall in the lead up to the next election. 131873, the number, 2gb.com. Click onto the feedback icon. I've got some audio here of the World Cup this morning. It's all over, as we touched on. Spain 1, Argentina 0. What a riveting World Cup. What a riveting World Cup final. And it truly is the world's game. Here was Peter Drury's call of the final moments.
15: Argentina, the most difficult.
3: nations is itself defied. Its reign is over.
14: Yeah, great call by Peter Drury, and what a morning for the Spanish, the 1-0 winners over Argentina. I made mention, I was in here nice and early, the security team opened up the dealership at about 4:30, and I was sitting in here and it was quiet, there's a bit of music on the speakers, and I kept hearing this cheering, and I'm looking around, I'm thinking, where is it? Where's that noise coming from? I thought maybe the maintenance team was downstairs, you know, looking after the cars and getting in early and doing their work. And then I realised when I walked out the side door that there's a car wash next door, and they're in there and they had a big crowd cheering them on. So congratulations. It's obviously a big morning, and we're talking about an audience of billions and billions of people throughout the World Cup. Unfortunately, the Socceroos didn't progress past the loss in the knockout stages of the World Cup. But, you know, we'll get there eventually. You talk to some of the football experts like Bozer and Robbie Slater, they say that, you know, we're improving. So there will come a day where we challenge for a World Cup title. But at the moment, the honours go to Spain. 1-0 winners over Argentina. Congratulations to them. 131873, the number, 2gb.com. Click onto the feedback icon if you would like to join us. Just before we get to a break, one of the other stories that caught my eye over the course of the weekend. In fact, it's on the front page of The Australian today. The Oz is reporting that mining royalties and company tax payments have plunged by almost $25 billion in 2 years. $25 billion. Why? Well, falling coal and commodity prices alongside rising operating costs are hammering federal and state government resources cash cows. New industry modelling reveals the royalties and company tax takes are estimated to plummet from $73.8 billion in 2022-23 to $63.8 billion in 2023-24 and $48.9 billion in 2024-25. So some interesting numbers around royalties and the like from those particular resources, mining and the like. 131873, 2gb.com. Click onto the feedback icon if you would like to join us. I just had a quick look at the text. Yeah, a few people agreeing with me. Why would we listen to Albo when all he does is lie to us? Well, I know what happened to me when I lied to my mum and dad growing up. I was threatened with the cake of soap. Well, mum had chased me around the house saying, "Get here, you little bugger. Don't you tell me lies." Well, that's exactly what Albo's done to the Australian people. Coming up to 5 to 10, Mark Levy here at Parramatta BMW.
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14: Tony says, morning, Mark, don't upset our New Zealand cousins. Ryan Fox won the British Open. Yeah, thank you, Tony. I mentioned that off the top of the show. The other story I mentioned off the top of the show relates to a 2GB morning show exclusive, a brawl at a junior rugby league game yesterday at Dudley Chesham Sports Ground. This all happened just after midday and at full time in an under-18s game. I'm told there's a man in his 70s in hospital. He's now in a stable condition. He spent the night in intensive care. And there's a younger man with facial fractures and broken ribs, I'm told. An under-18s game between the Oaks Tigers and Campbelltown Collegians. There was a late penalty to level the game at 18-all, and once the referee signalled that's it, full time, that's when punches started flying. Police are investigating, and I'm told by the New South Wales Rugby League that the Campbelltown Collegians under-18 team has been stood down from the competition pending investigation. So we'll have more on that, no doubt, throughout the day, and we're in contact with New South Wales Police. We've got a break for some news. When we return, we'll catch up with the New South Wales opposition leader, Kelly Sloan.
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24: It's 4 degrees in Canberra. Morning frost and sunny today, going for a top of 15. From the Capital Radio Newsroom, good morning. I'm Tia Priest-Willamott. Overseas first, King Charles will invite Andy Burnham to form government later today after he was confirmed as the UK's new Labour leader. In one of his first acts as UK Prime Minister, Mr Burnham will scrap Keir Starmer's digital ID program as part of a nationwide reset of daily priorities. The compulsory digital ID policy was introduced in